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0: doesn't want. Because you know Lasker, he's always just a stupid comment away from getting thrown off the show.
1: Exactly.
0: And so he's like, let me tell you something. I quit, and I need my horn back.
1: New York Greg, $20. Love the podcast
0: ideas. Thank you, New York Greg. And by the way, man, our podcasting set is so simple and so clean. It's just, I'm really excited, and we were able to incorporate it into this studio. We got these temporary walls. Well, my side of the wall, the right wall never moves because it's kind of against that pole. So that stays there. And then the table stays there. And then we can just move the wall on Petey's side a little bit closer to the table when we're not using it. But we plan on using it a lot more. And I think we're actually putting a poll up. What do you think about Bubba's new stuff? Again, the Pete and Bubba once a week podcast. But Lummy and I are going to do a food review, try to do that once a week. I'm going to do a daily reactionary video. That starts today. Lummy is going to do the Thursday sports show, the Friday review show. Then I'm going to start having on the main show, this show here, Fridays at 9:05. This woman's going to come on and give us like a weekly entertainment report. Pop culture, millionaire, billionaires, what they're up to. We've already started now. What are we on, our third or fourth or fifth episode of Break It Down with Bubba? And I got three or four of those in the can.
1: I think today's the fifth.
0: I got Lana Turner that I'm interviewing on, I think, the 10th. She's got a film festival coming out her documentary, I think, with about her husband, Ralphie May. That's going to be at the Sarasota Film Festival. So I'm going to be more aggressive on having being on people's podcasts and also having people on my podcast.
1: And I know that we don't have the date because, I mean, obviously you, but that coach, you and him are going to...
0: Me and Coach B.
1: Yes.
0: Now, is that going to be a podcast or on the regular show?
1: For the first time, a podcast.
0: All right, cool. Because when we book people...
1: Yep.
0: As I've been booking people for the podcast, I tell them we got two worlds we live in. We got a world where we have a syndicated morning show that's also her, you know, live as we speak on the very, and I give them all the other places. I said, but that can be no longer than 30 minutes. That's a 30-minute block. If we need to go longer than that, then let's take it off the grid and go straight podcast. Now, here's the deal, Lummy. When I do a Zoom podcast, I think that it has to be from where I'm sitting now.
1: Yes.
0: And
1: yes.
0: Then when I do an in-person podcast, then it can go from podcast land over in our new podcast, in our Matt Coxpad podcast land, yeah, right?
1: Yes.
0: So if I was to do Coach B and it ends up being a Zoom or any Zoom for that matter, it has to be, I think, from this chair right here.
1: Yes, it does.
0: All right, perfect. So again, we put a poll up on what do you think about, and here's the deal. We're going to do all of these. Like, these aren't just wishful thinkings. Like, the Break It Down for Bubba, that's already implemented. I think the Friday and the Thursday show with Lummy, that's locked in.
1: Yep.
0: The Friday entertainment segment that I do with this chick, that's locked in. The daily reaction video that I'm going to do, I've already written the one for today. That's locked in. Lummy and I, probably the only thing we have to get off our asses is the food review.
1: We'll probably start that right after the 4th.
0: Probably after the 4th. Yep. The Pete and Bubba, that's already got two in the can. I'm going to put two more in the can next week and then have Gary start releasing it. And interviews, I'm booking those as we speak. So I think you're going to get a lot more content. Because we've been, you know, we've been lacking on content for the most part, and some of which I've had to be filmed. I got to get, you know, like three or four of these Pete gimmicks. I wish I could tell them the name of me and Pete's podcast. Ask Gary,
1: okay,
0: if we can or not. And Gary, if you think we should hold off, we'll hold off. But when I tell you the name of it, I think you're really, really going to like it. But we might not be, we should probably not say anything. So John Cena posted.
1: Yeah, Gary said just hold off on it for right now.
0: Hold.
1: Until he gets closed.
0: Johnny Kosika said, man, let him fly. Let the extra content fly. $100 from Johnny K. Thank you. Thank you, Johnny K. So, Dan, first of all, it looks like John Cena is doing something with a guy named Ken Anderson. He's a doctor, and it's called an FUE treatment. Mm-hmm. And John Cena writes, tweets, X, round two of my FUE treatment at and this time I went all in for the best possible results. Thank you, Ken Anderson, MD, and the staff at Anderson Center for Hair for accompanying me on this journey. So is basically, Dan, John Cena doing what you're now, what you've been doing now for nearly a year?
2: For almost 2 years. Yes, it's a follicular unit transplantation of hair.
0: So that's what the FUE stands for?
2: Yes, follicular unit.
0: And that's the same type you do?
2: Yes, it's the standard of care now. It's what works.
0: Right. It's the Cadillac of care.
2: Correct. Meaning the old way, and the big difference is the harvesting. When you harvest a follicular unit at a time, it's a little 1 millimeter punch, which heals in 4 to 7 days. Instead of taking a big strip of hair from the back of your scalp that you have to close, it gets infected and becomes a permanent scar.
0: They had to actually put suture in, right?
2: No, we don't.
0: No. In the old days.
2: They had to close it. They cut a strip of skin out, like a little cutlet, and then they'd have to, elevate the scalp and then tightly close it.
0: Now, would it, that, it, okay, so.
2: And it would get infected.
0: But I'm talking about the old time.
2: The old way.
0: Okay, when they would do that, when they take a little, maybe like a half inch to a quarter inch little cutlet.
2: 1 inch.
0: One inch, when they would close it, a lot of times when you close things, hair can't grow through a wound.
2: Right, so you get ingrown hairs in the scar.
0: Right, so and that's now, you probably is not going to be a good harvesting area ever again.
2: Well, no, there's no room. And once you've done it, I mean, your scalp's already super tight. There's usually not a lot left afterwards.
0: So the new one, basically the way I understand it in layman terms, is it plucks it out of a densely populated area.
2: Right.
0: And it replants it into a not so densely populated area.
2: Correct. Using a follicular unit, which is between 1 and 3 hairs usually. Sometimes there's a fourth hair in it. But it's like the system. It's like the hair and the duct and all the things that make that hair live. It's not just taking a person and just, throwing them in the woods. It's actually giving him a little campsite.
0: Instead of cutting the tree off at where the ground is, you're actually getting the whole root system of the tree, and which at that point you have a way better chance of that tree growing when you take its root system out and then dig a hole and transplant it into another system. Those roots have the opportunity to root, if you will, whereas if you just cut a tree off at the base, there's really not a lot of good chances for that thing to grow.
2: Right. And so with follicular unit transplantation, you have, a 95%+ graft survival.
0: 95.
1: Oh.
0: Now,
2: up to 97.
0: So, I got, and so I'm just going to be transparent. I'm starting to get that standard 60-year-old male pattern baldness right in the middle. Right smack dab in the middle of the ring of honor. And so, Dan, what you're saying is you'd probably go into my back area of my hair, which is far more healthier and is not balding, and take it and then put it up into the ring of honor. And then there's a 95% chance that it's going to grow in my ring of honor.
2: Correct.
0: And do you have to be extra sensitive with that area, when you're washing?
2: For the first couple of days, I mean, you can't put any kind of direct water on it. The instructions are the day after the first 5 days, you have to spray your scalp every few hours to keep everything moistened.
0: Hold on,
2: like a saline spray.
0: How about with my aloe vera? I mean, my aloe moisturizer that I put on my face. See, can you see it up above?
2: I know what you're talking about, that kind of thing, but no, you need saline. It's a saline spray.
0: Do you guys give that to them?
2: Yes.
0: Okay. So,
2: and then when you wash your hair, you put some soapy water in a cup and you pour it on your head. You don't want the pressure of the shower, knocking those grafts out the first 5 days.
0: Right.
2: And after that, it's durable. But it's the first 5 days, you got to really protect it.
0: So, if I would go in on a Friday.
2: Mm-hmm.
0: I got Friday, Saturday, Sunday, Monday, Tuesday. By midweek of next week, I'm kind of out of the fragile area.
2: Yes. And by that time, 5 days in, you're back. The donor site where the hairs are harvested is pretty much healed.
0: Now, We're looking at a picture of John Cena here. Now, if I was to get this, do I have to shave my complete head?
2: You have to wear those Birkenstock stupid shoes.
0: I'm out.
2: and silly shorts. No. Wow. Sometimes so it's easier if you shave. Like yesterday, we did a hair transplant on a woman. And so we
0: you told me
2: shave.
0: That like 30% of your business is women.
2: Yeah, a lot of women have alopecia. A lot of women have really bad receding and thinning hair. We don't really talk about it much as a society, but it's very prevalent.
1: So wait, Bubba's going to look like if he does it, he's got to have a head like that?
2: He doesn't have to. And we can still graft with hair in the front.
0: All right, but let me ask you a question.
2: So, but it's easier. But what, and he may have had the robot.
0: But what is the advantages of shaving your head like John Cena or not shaving it potentially? Like, what do you suggest you'll get the best results on?
2: The results are identical. It's a matter of how long it takes. If you don't shave, it takes another hour or two longer.
0: Oh.
2: And by that time, people sometimes lose their, you know, sense of humor. Because it's a solid 8-hour procedure.
0: Even my little area?
2: It's 2,000 grafts. And most of the time, you do about 1,900 to 2,000 grafts at a sitting. So a lot of people that have, like, you know, a receding front and a crown, they end up with two separate sessions. See, like Cena went for two separate sessions.
0: Well, yeah. Here's the thing. I still think that I have decent front power alleys. I think maybe in the next hot mic, like I can take my hat off, mm-hmm. and you, or maybe even on the air, like maybe even right now, you can just get up and sure. give me a diagnosis, you know, as to, I'm taking my headphones off here.
1: Now, Dr. Dan, can you replace other people's hair? No.
0: So Dan's going to give me, of course, I've not done.
1: Oh, Dr. Dan, what do you see?
0: Yeah. Well, that's the Ring of Honor. Yeah. But hold on. Right here is not too bad, is it?
3: No.
0: The power alleys.
3: No, the power alleys aren't that bad. And you got good donor here. You got good.
0: Dan loves to grab me by. Go grab my back of my head again. Yeah. is that? Hold on. Is that good back there?
3: Yeah, it's good.
0: Where my hot dog rolls are.
3: Yep.
1: 8 hours though.
0: Now, am I an 8-hour guy?
2: I think you'd be an 8-hour guy.
1: Oh, yeah.
0: Now, would I be an 8-hour guy and we're done, or am I an 8-hour guy and come back the next day?
2: No, you wouldn't do it the next day. You would do them a couple months apart.
0: What do you mean a couple months apart?
2: Like, if you did two sessions, if you needed 4,000 grafts instead of 2,000 grafts.
0: Well, you just put your hands on me and you just saw me. What do you think I need?
2: I think you need to do your crown first, and then you could do the front and the crown if you needed it a second time 6 months later.
0: So the crown first, and then the front with maybe a crown touch-up?
2: Yeah, because here's what you don't want, though, too, Bubba, and this is why you need to be on my hair pill. You don't want Gilligan's...
0: I'm calling Jennifer today to get on the hair pill.
2: You don't want Gilligan's Island.
0: Well, that's what I got now.
2: No, you have the opposite.
0: Oh.
2: You have Friar Tuck.
0: I got Bozo.
2: I'm not calling you Bozo.
0: You can.
2: But, all right. So the problem is that if you get that crown area grafted really well and you continue to lose hair, then you're just going to have, you know, you're just going to have this like tuft of hair in the middle and nothing around it.
0: Meaning that my most healthy hair is going to be the hair that you put in.
2: Correct.
0: Meaning like that's going to be.
2: Right. You have this like shoot of hair coming out the top of your head.
0: And I'm going to lose everything around it.
2: Right. You don't want that either.
0: But you grabbed the back part of my head quite aggressively, and I liked it. But is that.
2: I'm going to talk through my teeth as I was.
0: But it seemed like that's pretty solid.
2: Yeah, that's your donor site, and your donor site is very good. So, you know, we would be able to harvest from there, graft the crown. You need to be on my hair pill so the area that we graft, the surrounding areas don't die. And then if you wanted to, you know, thicken up the front on a second session, you could. But you don't really need to because, you're like you said, your problem is you got that spot.
0: Yeah, I got that male pattern baldness from probably taking testosterone.
2: From being a dude.
0: And just being, but also testosterone.
2: What's your dad's hair like?
0: My dad has got a thick.

0: Could I take my hair pill?
1: Well, and I'm not trying to throw anybody under the bus, but it seems like the only one of your brothers that has a hair issue is Stephen, and he's battled that since his early 20s.
0: Correct.
1: So he kind of got maybe he got your mom's brother or your mom's father's hair trait.
0: Yes, he definitely did.
1: Meanwhile, your dad, Daddy Joe,
0: had pretty good hair.
1: He was in his 80s before he started to thin out on his hair.
0: Right.
1: Like, I mean, he was pretty damn good.
0: Mm-hmm.
1: And there probably gets to a point where you get so damn old where you're like, you know, at what point, Dan, do they age out on, you know, when they come to you? And let's say some guy in his 70s was wanted to be vain. Would you still do him?
0: If he rolls up with his 45-year-old girlfriend and he's got cash, yes, I will.
1: In his Lamborghini?
0: Yep.
1: Yeah.
0: Living
1: on Davis Island?
0: Exactly.
1: And there is no insurance. There's no insurance. I got my 45K.
0: Yeah.
1: Yeah. So, we probably need to strategically, you know, figure out when I'm going to do it. Would you do it during the holidays or would you do it like, I mean, or does it really not matter? Because.
0: Yeah, long weekend. Just next time you have a long weekend, maybe Labor Day weekend, you know?
1: Yeah.
2: Now, is that 8 hours on laughing gas?
0: No, you're only in laughing gas for a couple minutes when I'm numbing you up. Then you don't need it. We give you like a Xanax and you just kind of pass out.
1: Will I be sleeping?
0: Half the time you will be. Oh. Snoring. You won't even remember what's going on. And we stop, you get a nice little lunch. You have to get up and go to the bathroom, no problem. And by the end of the day, you're done.
1: So I'm looking at about 8 hours. Like I could get there, I could do this. Well, no, I probably have to take like a Friday, Monday off.
0: Yeah, do a Friday, Monday. Well, the Monday would be off anyway for Labor Day.
1: Right,
0: so
1: right.
0: That'd be probably a good way.
1: Yeah,
0: good time
1: but
0: to do it.
1: You probably wouldn't be open then.
0: Well, I'm not going to be open on Monday, but I'll be open that Thursday or Friday.
1: Yeah, so that Friday.
0: Yeah.
1: So.
0: And if we had to start a little later on Thursday, we could do later and just go into the evening. You take Friday, Saturday, Sunday, Monday, and be fine Tuesday.
1: Or I could just be there Friday at 7 o'clock. Mm-hmm. Like, I mean, I could be there Friday at whatever time you open.
0: Mm-hmm.
1: That way nobody's having to stay open later. And what time you guys open for something like that? 7?
0: Well, we did yesterday, yes.
2: Oh. Yeah.
0: Normally we open around 9. Hmm.
1: Yeah, so we could open at 7. 8, 9, 10, 11, 12, 1, 2. That gets me out at 3, right-ish?
0: Mm-hmm.
1: 4?
0: Mm-hmm. 4.
1: And then I just... Now, do you have to sleep a certain way?
0: Elevated. That's it. Just elevated for a few days, like a lazy boy.
2: Does he have to wear one of those like shower hats or whatever?
0: No.
2: Oh.
0: I'm not gonna make it.
1: I think, Dan, the only thing that you really need to do is just keep it spritzed with your saline, right?
0: Keep it moist. Yep. Keep it moist.
1: Stay out of the shower.
0: Stay out of the shower.
1: Well, stay out of the shower. At least shower from the head on down.
0: Right.
1: Like you can wash your balls and your personals and your ass. Man, I don't mean to get too graphic, but remember I told you I went to Ruby Tuesdays on Saturday and I had two big plates of salad.
2: Did you get it out?
1: Which was, you know, very much probably a shock to my system in that I don't eat probably near the fiber or foliage that I need to, but I just had a hankering for Ruby Tuesday salad bar, so I went.
2: It's so good.
1: I went up two times. Do we have a Ruby Tuesday around here at all?
2: I think the last one just closed down.
1: Is there any place that's got a really good salad bar?
3: I guess Golden Corral.
1: Do they got a good salad bar?
3: They used to.
1: Where's the nearest Golden Corral?
3: Brandon.
1: Oh, yeah, I'm not going there.
0: For a salad bar?
1: Yeah, I just love salad.
0: When you get
1: salad.
0: A salad bar, what are you getting in there?
1: Okay, I got iceberg lettuce.
0: Okay.
1: You
0: like iceberg over romaine?
1: Yes, I hate romaine.
0: Really?
1: Hate the little dandelions. I hate all that. I hate
0: mixed greens. Mixed greens suck, and arugula sucks because it's bitter.
1: Nope, I'm straight white trash iceberg.
0: Okay.
1: Iceberg lettuce, then I put a layer of cheese on it,
0: mm-hmm.
1: and then I put, like if they have it, I put sunflower seeds, and then I put egg, and then bacon bits, and then...
0: Ranch?
1: Nope, I'm a French guy.
0: Really?
1: French.
0: Really?
1: Now, if they...
0: I haven't seen French dressing in, like, 20 years.
1: That's where I got to call ahead and make sure they got it.
0: Because they don't even carry it, right, sometimes?
1: A lot of times they don't carry it. So if they don't carry it, I'll bring my own Ken's poppy seed.
0: Oh. Which is good.
1: I prefer poppy seed dressing.
0: That stuff's good. I like poppy seed dressing.
1: Now, did you know one time, Dan, when I worked for Cox, I actually tested positive for heroin?
0: Yeah, you told me this story like 2 weeks ago, I think.
1: Yeah.
0: You said because your poppy seed bagels,
1: yeah,
0: or was it the dressing?
1: No, poppy seed dressing.
0: It was just the dressing?
1: And you know how uncomfortable it is for them to come in and say, Mr. Clem, is there something you need to tell us about? I'm like, no.
0: There's one girl positive. I drove to Chicago.
1: Yeah, well, there's one girl I drugged one time. Xanax. So, yeah. So, anyway, I.

0: if they don't have, I'll have Merch Crick carry a bottle of Ken's poppy seed in her purse just in case. But man, I love me a good salad bar. So
1: well,
0: I have
1: go to the casino for the salad bar. They have that back open at the Fresh Harvest.
0: Where at?
1: The casino.
0: What? Hard Rock?
1: Yeah.
0: Well, then you got to park to get in, and you just like that's
2: walk
0: a whole
2: 150 yards, yeah, you, 200 I yards.
0: Mean, the good thing about eating at the Hard Rock is that you completely walk off your entire meal by the time you get your car.
3: It's a trek.
0: And then you know you just got to hit a couple slot machines
3: of
0: on the
3: course,
0: way out,
3: right?
0: And those don't pay nothing. So you know, I haven't had a good salad in a long time. So I think that kind of shocked my system, and I've been feeling, and I was having these absolute explosive, most rancid farts all day on Sunday, and then I finally, Lummy, on Sunday night, took like 6 psyllium husk pills.
3: Whoa.
0: And so yesterday, after the show, I had Pete here, and I told Pete, you got to hold on, like, I got to go poop. And I probably had the largest bowel movement I may have ever had in my life.
3: Mount Everest?
0: Oh, my God. First of all, it started out with a cable that was probably 12 inches long, straight cable. And then, Lummy, it went to a brain matter that actually heaped up out of the pool.
3: Oh, yeah, like Hawaii?
0: Yeah.
3: Like an island coming out of the ocean?
0: So much so, Lummy, that I had to I flushed, and you get that rising tower.
1: Yes.
0: You know, that the tower that, you know, you're like, oh, my God, is it going to go over the sides? And it stopped right at the edge. And I had to go get a toilet plunger and plunge it. But you can't plunge it too aggressively because the water will come. You know, you're so up to the top.
3: Oh, so, yeah, it'll spill. It's like shaking a tall cup of coffee.
0: So I had to like really, really, really, really gently unplug it. And finally, when it went, oh, my God.
1: Well, Ruby Tuesdays, they got one in Newport Richie.
0: It was a 3-pound. I weighed myself. And listen, Dan might know.
1: It's insane.
0: Poop doesn't really weigh that much. Like you take
3: does.
0: Well, okay.
3: It's heavy.
0: But I took a poop, and I went and specifically weighed myself before. It was a 3-pound poop.
3: I believe that.
0: Oh, my God. Lummy, there's a Ruby Tuesdays in Newport Richie?
1: Yes.
0: That might be my date night.
1: There you go.
0: Where at?
1: Ridge and Little.
0: Well, that's not too far.
1: No.
0: Yeah.
1: So you want people to start giving you gift cards to Ruby Tuesday?
0: No. I mean, sure. Yeah. I mean, whatever.
1: Yeah.
0: Salad bars aren't that expensive.
1: No.
0: Now, what's this?
3: 3 pounds of poop, though. That's magical.
0: Oh, I felt like. And then I passed 2 kidney stones yesterday.
3: Wow.
1: Bubby, you want to start really cleaning yourself out? Drink 8 to 10 ounces of beet juice. That will get you clear.
0: I hate beets.
3: Yeah, beets suck.
1: I have a beet juice will clear you out with 8 ounces.
0: Mm-mm, I do not. I don't know if I could.
3: Do you think you need like a flagellar colon reset? Like your bacteria in your colon suck?
0: I think that's what I'm doing with this baking powder.
3: Okay. Well, flagellar's probably better. But
0: What's a flagell?
3: It's just like when people have sort of like an inflamed bowel and they've tried 400 different things. You put them on flagellar for a week and it resets the bowel.
0: Does it make you poop?
3: It just makes everything back to normal.
0: Yeah, so tell normal. Jennifer to give me some of that too.
3: Okay. A week of that.
0: Flagellar.
3: Okay.
0: Do I need can you tell me how many milligrams per milligram per kilogram per kilogram?
3: It's 500 twice a day for a week.
0: Well,
3: she'll know.
0: Okay.
3: She'll call me.
0: Okay. Well, I mean, what are we getting?
3: For you, we should do like 1,000 twice a day for a week. But no, just 500 twice a day is all you need for your colon.
0: And then what's that do? Reset you?
3: Yeah.
0: Do you do it every once in a while?
3: I have. And whenever, you know, like someone has these problems, I do it. And interestingly, my dog breeder with the Belgian, she said that anytime he has diarrhea, give him a little flagellar for a day or two, and it'll clear it up. So it definitely, you know, it's been used for years for that.
0: Flagellar. Now, I tell you, I might want to get on ivermectin.
3: And then, if you want to do a week of ivermectin once a year, I have no problem.
0: Can
3: doing
0: I tell
3: that.
0: You why? Why? I was reading something where they say they just did a blind placebo, full blown, you know, like 2,000 person survey about cancer, and they said ivermectin, whatever. I think I said it correctly. Ivermectin. Is that correct?
3: Ivermectin.
0: Ivermectin decreased people in getting cancer by 34%.
3: I believe it. Because a lot of cancers have a parasitic-like behavior. And ivermectin and mebendazole have been now recently studied more and more as a therapy for cancer.
0: So I was reading this, and it was like, you know, it wasn't anything to do with COVID or anything like that. It was just like the wonder drug that it, the title was the wonder drug that was invented in the 50s continues to amaze scientists.
3: Yep.
0: And it was all about the scientists that had a theory that ivermectin can help reduce cancer symptoms or even getting cancer. And they put 35% on it. So I'm
3: now,
0: thinking.
3: I've seen a study where 65% of the people with a tumor that took ivermectin, it either shrank or didn't grow.
0: Now, would ivermectin be something that you would be on all the time or that you would just take like, you know, semi or, you know, quarterly or something like that?
3: If you're treating a cancer, you take it continuously for 30 or 40 days.
0: But what if you don't have cancer?
3: Then it's probably something that once or twice a year, you just do a, you know, like a five-day cleanse.
0: Now, would you do that in conjunction with flagyl, or would that just
3: be independent?
0: So do a flagyl deal now, and maybe like in August, do an ivermectin deal.
3: Sure.
0: Something like that.
3: Mm-hmm.
0: And when you're doing your ivermectin week, what is it? Just, you know, how many, like... I know it's
3: like 30 milligrams a day for 5 days, 7 days.
0: And that's just kind of reset your parasitic.
3: Mm-hmm.
0: Because a lot of people don't realize how many parasites you have in your body.
3: We have parasites every day. Yes. Everyone's got something.
0: I saw something on TikTok, Lummy. They said to take an apple and put it in a thing of water so it's completely covered.
3: Okay.
0: And let it sit there for like 5 minutes and all these worms will come out of the apple.
3: What? Get the hell out.
1: No.
3: Oh, man, you just ruined apples for
1: me. No.
0: Will you Google that?
1: So you put an apple into water?
3: Regular water?
0: I don't know if it was...
3: Salt water?
0: I don't know if it was
3: warm,
0: like...
3: cold?
0: If it was baking soda water or something, but it said, you know, like 90% of the apples we eat are heavily treated with pesticides. Waxed, shined... And there's parasites in those apples, and unless you do this particular trick. Now, I could have gotten bamboozled. Will you look for it for me?
1: I'm looking for
0: it.
4: You know, he probably shouldn't have said that.
5: That kind of frank dialogue troubles me.
4: More of the Bubba the Love Sponge Show after this.
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0: Good morning.
1: Oh, you sound great. You sound warm. You sound motivated.
0: Warm.
1: You sound mad, sad, mad, glad.
0: Well rested.
1: How you doing, my friend?
0: I'm great. Sorry again for the way yesterday, the snafu in the beginning.
1: Stop.
0: But boy, it was
1: you just
0: fun
1: need to stop
0: there.
1: With the nonsense.
0: 4 hours was good with you.
1: It was. Is Dan in here?
2: Yes, he is.
3: I'm here.
1: Hey, Dan, so listen, I don't want you mad at me or nothing, because there's always a competition between you and Jay. And so I grabbed Jay. He was walking out on last week, but you had already gone. And then yesterday you weren't here because you're doing hair transplant, Willie. And so Jay was in here for four. And it was a nice change of pace because it's a different feel with Jay than you. And then so I was walking him out last Tuesday. And when's the last time you put your hands on your brother?
3: Physically?
1: Yes.
3: I think it was in Jersey when Jay got mad when I yelled at Trey for slamming the screen door on Danny's hand and laughing at him.
1: So, but hold on. So, it's been that long since you, like...
3: 10 years plus.
1: I don't think he means
0: putting hands on me, like, physically. I think he means, like, when you've touched me, my core strength.
3: I don't know. Last few days.
1: Like, when you, like, you know, put your hand on his shoulder or put your hand on his arm or... Have you noticed how jacked he is?
3: He hasn't changed that much.
1: Oh, no. He's changed.
4: He's not putting him over.
1: He has changed.
3: Really? I don't touch him like that often.
1: Well, stop trying to, like, fag me out, okay?
3: I'm not fagging you out. I'm just saying. I don't squeeze his shoulders and stuff.
1: You should, because it's going to make you even more motivated to get even in better shape, even though you look good with your slimming T-shirt. Because, man. So he then, in standard Diaco-type fashion, the only one that won't do this is Steven, but he then lifted his shirt up and popped out a six-pack ab, showed Macho Man was like, whoa.
4: Oh, Steve will do that nowadays. He did it at
0: Steve
4: your birthday.
0: Will always do that.
4: Yeah, Steve did it at your birthday.
1: Yeah, that's right. Steve did do it. The Diacos like to raise that shirt and pop their abs. And Jay usually is the one that doesn't do it the most. But, man, he was quick to grab that shirt, jack it up, show his abs. And, Dan, he might have better abs than you right now.
3: Doubt it.
1: No. Can you show yours on camera?
4: Of course he is. His shirt's off, pretty much.
0: His is already off, Bubba, before the show starts.
1: Hold on. So it takes a while for the camera to catch up. I've seen Jay's and I've seen yours.
3: Yeah, and I've seen Jesus.
1: Can you do it one more time because I missed it and I just reset my
4: In. Let's hear
1: just
4: abs
1: do it
4: again.
1: One more time.
4: Please make
1: just
4: us all
1: one
4: jealous.
1: More time. Now, Dan, you're Jeez. A little. You're probably 15 pounds heavier than him.
0: No, we're no, same we're weight now. Weight. And Dan, you look amazing. You look amazing.
1: Oh, hold on now, Dan. It might be a tie.
0: He looks pretty good, right?
1: Ain't
3: nobody beating that.
4: Dr. Dan's saying you're wrong, buddy.
1: Well, Dan's also single, and, you know, that's a motivating factor. I mean, you know, how much more...
0: Mine's so that I can surf long distances, and Danny's so that he can, you know, go long distances. Different purpose for the abs and the core.
1: Yours is so that you can do, like, a 30-second tunnel, and his is so that he can do, like, a 4-hour marathon.
4: Dr. Dan, the women in chat want to know if you can just do the show standing up with your shirt off from the rest of the time.
1: I will tell you this. Jay may not want to show his abs on camera. No, he may not. But Dan, I gotta tell you, he's pretty damn close to
3: Jay,
1: having...
3: Jay and I have very similar bodies, and, you know, it kind of depends on our activity level. And so Jay's been surfing a lot, you know, hanging out with the cartel and busting through, like, minute-long lefts, and yes. I've been working.
1: Yeah, you have been working. And not only have you been working, but you've been working too, man.
3: Working hard.
1: Yeah. Weekends work for you as well. You're putting into cardio, are you not?
0: Everybody's working on the weekends, you know what I'm saying, Dan?
1: So, anyway, I will tell you, Dan, if you put your hands on your brother in a kind of an inspection type way, you will see.
3: He's got some meat.
1: I bet you he's 10 pounds heavier in muscle than he's ever been.
0: You'd be proud, Dan. I was actually motivated to try to work out a little bit. My son's got me motivated, and I could actually put some weight back on. Like you told me a couple of years ago when I was really ill, eat, sleep, and work out. Turns out, as I'm getting my sleep better now, Bubba, I have a dental piece that's helped with my sleep apnea tremendously. Instead of waking up 15 times an hour with this mouthpiece, I wake up 3 times an hour.
1: Now,
0: that's a substantial improvement.
1: What people don't realize, and Dan will back it up as a doctor, that fundamentally one of the things you can do to be healthier is just to get regular sleep and good sleep, because that's when your body is the only time that it can really naturally repair itself, because it's shut down and whatever it's fighting, it can start to fight on that. So, I mean, I fundamentally, even though I'm not as light as I would, as thin or light as I'd like to be on the scale, I get 7 to 9 hours, like, sleep.
0: You get restorative sleep.
1: Sleep has become like a hobby for me, in the fact that, like, I will get no less than, I get at least 8, and in most instances, 9 hours of sleep every night. It requires me to go to bed at 6:30, but I feel like it's kind of rejuvenated me a little bit. Now, I need to stay a little bit stricter on my diet, and let me, when I get my weights moved over here, I'm going to start, you know, trying to hit the weight pile a little bit better. But, you know,
0: that sleep is amazing, Bubba. That's going to get you well into your 80s, because, you know, I don't think I've seen an 8 for sleep in 30 years.
3: What does an 8 mean?
1: Hours.
0: 8 hours. Oh, okay. Like hours. 8 before mine. If I see a 6 now, for the first time in 20 years, I'm seeing a 6 now. I'm getting sleep in the 6. Now, it's not all restorative. I'm up about an hour a night, but it used to be 4.
1: Well, I was getting ready to say 6. I know when we were prepping for the MJ trial, there would be a day or two that you would go with no sleep.
0: Like 3 or 4 hours in the middle of the night, maybe.
1: And you sometimes would just sleep on the couch of the office when you're in the Bank of America, because you're like, by the time I go home, and like I might as well just be here, take a 2-hour cat nap. I'm so entrenched into this trial that you would, more often than not, except for the weekends, spend your night at your office and you're on your couch.
0: So, I mean, sometimes, but I was very close. And so, you know, even though I had to unplug sometimes, I'd go home, I'd see my wife and my family. My office is about one stoplight away from downtown. And so I've certainly had trials where I was out of the city, in a different county. But as far as the Bubba case, you know, I went home every single night, because even if it was just to see my wife and kiss her and recharge my batteries and see my children, you know, there was an important part of trying to unplug, and it's virtually impossible, which is your point. It's a 24/7 thing, and I think very few people, unless you're married to a lawyer or you're really good friends with a lawyer, you realize that the good ones are so passionate about it. They dream about it. They sleep about it.
1: Well,
0: they live
1: especially
0: it, they
1: a lawyer
0: it.
1: That's not afraid to go to trial. Now, you get these lawyers that are Johnny Settleman, and they don't ever have to. There's a whole other different mindset you have to be for a lawyer in order to be a trial ready lawyer. Now, you can you can be Johnny Settle, mediation, depot guy, all you want. Anybody can do that. But, you know, there's a reason why when you, as a plaintiff, go, or a defendant for that matter, and you know when you're going to trial, when all mediations have been exhausted, when, you know, the lawyers know. And that's why you, as a defendant or a plaintiff, usually have to pony up, you know, more money in order for the because at this point your attorney has just been litigating the case or defending, or, you know, with the case, but not necessarily for trial. When you're going to trial, you have to write another check, because it sends the whole firm pretty much on your case. It's all hands on deck. I know that, and I'm not, when I had Todd Foster on the federal level, and it was time to go to trial, I had to write a 6-figure check just to get trial ready. And I couldn't, I was like, Tom, what? We got to write another 100. Yeah, that's what he's now going to switch his entire firm onto your case. And that's the resources that he needs. And so people don't realize, man, having a lawyer is one thing. Having a lawyer that will go to trial is a different thing. Because most lawyers aren't prepared to go to trial.
0: And what people don't realize is the reason we get a contingency or a piece of the pie is because in the kind of cases I do, you don't get $100,000 up front.
1: No.
0: You don't get $50,000 up front. I'm putting everything up front. My biggest cases have been, you know, $287,000 that I've put out in costs before I was able to get the case worked out.
1: In your larger cases, Jay, you might have $300 on the streets, but
0: for sure,
1: before you recoup dollar one.
0: Right.
1: Yeah. Yeah, that's when it starts getting a little scary, doesn't it, bud?
0: It's just, you know, it's calculated risk. It's like anything else, you know, and if you live it and breathe it and love it, you know, I still love what I'm doing. I was at the office until 6 something last night, studying until midnight, up thinking about things, and I love it.
1: Michael,
0: I still love it. Michael, I can't believe I'm doing something for so long and that I still have a passion, desire for it. I wish I could just surf.
1: Michael Rouget, the Diaco brothers are the greatest. $100. All right. Michael Rouget.
0: Thank you.
1: Yeah, but you know, Jay, you and I were talking a little bit last week, long term, and you know, as you fold in Bella, maybe.
0: Yep.
1: And Trey.
0: Not my son.
1: And Trey looks like he might go law. It's going to be super cool. Now, Dan, is there a chance for Nick or for Sophie to go law?
3: I hope Sophie is going to do it, but Danny may.
1: I
0: hope he does. I think he can.
1: That would be... How cool of a legacy would that be? You got Steve's daughter, you got Jay's son, and you got Dan's son that could all continue... you wouldn't even have
0: Diaco
1: to change... You don't have to change the name of the firm. You know what I'm saying?
3: Nope.
1: That would be so great. Lummy, LM Clothes.
4: All right.
1: 200 straight for Jay Diaco. Sorry, Dan.
0: Thank you, LM.
1: So that would be, I mean, you guys got the building. You own the building. You're not renting.
0: Yep.
1: And you would just, will Bella be the first folded in? Is she the closest?
0: Yeah.
1: She's actually at Stetson now, isn't she?
3: She graduated. She takes the bar in a few weeks. And she's already passed the patent bar, which is arguably harder than the regular bar.
1: What, the LSAT?
3: No, the patent bar, specifically for patent law.
1: Oh, now, Jay, are you going to have a patent division within Diaco, or is she going to go maybe to Anton or something like that?
0: She's going to Carlton Fields at first.
1: Okay.
0: And, you know, one day, I imagine when people work at places like that, you hope that you do something on your own one day. But she's already a patent agent, and now that she passed the bar, she's a patent lawyer already, a bar-certified patent lawyer before she's taken the Florida bar.
1: And people, that is such a special niche that people don't know. You don't know.
0: There's 300,000 in the nation, Bubba.
1: Yeah. You know, I got one of the great ones, Anton Hopin, and he did some stuff for you guys.
3: He's a great guy.
1: He's one of the OGs here.
4: Keith Yeager, $100, Diaco.
1: But Jay, would it be not uncommon for, you know, you guys to maybe potentially open up a patent wing under her direction?
3: Exactly.
0: Sure.
1: So that's how 100%. You would do it. Once you get somebody that's as good as her on it, you hire a couple of paralegals, and now you guys are doing patent stuff as well.
0: Right. And, you know, she could do injury work because she's a STEM undergrad. You know, science, technology, engineering, and mathematics. She was a pre-med student. And so having that STEM degree is what even enables you, qualifies you to get this patent bar. Like, I couldn't get one. I didn't have a STEM undergrad. Danny did, but I didn't have that kind of an undergraduate degree. So the amount of lawyers that can get it, very little. The amount of lawyers that pursue it, even less. The amount of lawyers that are litigators and trial lawyers like Bella, the smallest percentage in the world. And so she is a superstar, and I'm so looking forward to her.
1: And the good thing about patent law, Jay, is that you're not dealing with, you know, Johnny White trash, you just got in a fender bender. You're dealing usually with affluent people that are trying to get a patent or trademark on some kind of great idea, or major companies defending their marks against people. You know, you're dealing
3: Bubba, you also get guys like Gene Lasker that have a solar-powered heater, cooling.
1: Yeah, that's what I'm saying.
0: But the quality of lawyers is like up.
1: Well,
0: federal,
1: and the quality of clientele is different from the Johnny White trash you got in a fender bender. You got, you know, Johnny White trash who may have just invented the next big thing. Along with you know, your defense, a lot of people that are having their marks infringed upon. And they all got money, you know. So,
0: but, you know, Gene Lasker has a persona, but Gene Lasker is also a very sophisticated businessman that very few people know that.
1: People don't realize Gene Lasker's
0: Lasker
1: a millionaire.
0: Gene Lasker knows exactly what he's doing, and I've represented him before, and I'm honored to have been his lawyer. He's a sophisticated
1: client.
0: Just like
1: Kurt Morgan. You look at Kurt Morgan.
0: Sure.
1: Kurt Morgan's a multi-millionaire with multiple franchises within the Morgan Exterior deal. He started out with a skid loader and a backhoe cleaning up Hurricane Andrew mess for the municipality of Homestead, and was able to turn that into what he's got now. I mean, he's got...
0: It's incredible.
1: Yeah, and Opie pretty much runs the show now. It's great. I actually have Lummy. I got to have Morgan Exteriors come out and quote me on maybe redoing my bathroom and building me a closet in there.
2: Nice.
1: And I'm only going to use them. Like, they're the best by far. And Lummy, don't we have the Bubba Portal?
2: Yes, we do.
1: Now, can we put that on all of our socials?
2: It has, yeah. It's okay. Up there.
1: Fantastic. So, Lummy, you sent me a video. Dan actually brought this. This
2: it's
1: was
2: a wiener. It's a wiener guy. One of the wieners.
1: Not the Anthony Wiener.
2: No, but it's a Scott. It's
3: another wiener.
1: But is he related to Anthony Wiener?
3: No. Well, maybe back in the day, but not directly.
1: And is he a political wiener? And is he a politician?
3: Mm-hmm. Yes, he is.
1: And what is
2: California?
1: And what is he noted for? This
2: pro LGBTQ rights in California.
3: So this huge advocate for him, major proponent for him, a champion of LGBTQ rights.
2: And he also passed the first law in California banning ICE agents from wearing masks.
1: So this guy is right in the LGBTQ plus. Like, he's done more for them than probably any politician. He's
3: an exemplary Democratic politician. Just the top of the top young Democratic politician that had so many people on the right cheering his name.
5: Scott, I think your legislation on trans issues and your legislation specifically protecting queers on the sex offender registry is fantastic. Like, I really applaud you for that.
1: And I would too. I mean, like, it sounds like Dan, the guy, saying I appreciate
3: you. He decriminalized homosexual pedophilia.
1: Oh, no. Then I completely misunderstood it.
3: Okay.
1: Meaning, I thought
3: just going to get straight where this guy's position is.
1: I thought that he was on the side of, we have to hold these type of weirdos accountable. But he was
3: He's wanting to lessen the crime.
1: All right. So he's on the side.
3: He's for the rights of the transgender.
1: He's on the side that if you are a transgender LGBTQ and you create a crime on a child, you should be found not guilty.
3: Sympathized.
1: Okay. So that completely changes my stance. I think this guy's a piece of shiz.
3: Okay.
5: And I think you deserve to be here for that. But I think your housing policy, and specifically your housing policy aligning with GIMPies.
1: What's a GIMPy?
0: Did he really say GIMPy?
2: Yes, he said GIMPy.
0: I don't know that I've heard that term.
1: Hold on.
5: Your housing policy aligning with GIMPies.
1: Can somebody tell me what a GIMPy is?
3: I think it's a derogatory word for a Jew.
1: No, I think it's a derogatory word for maybe a homosexual.
2: I think it is.
1: I mean, you need to look it up. You got Johnny look up over there.
2: It looks like NIMBYs. NIMBYs. NIMBYs.
1: Is that what he's saying?
2: Yeah, he's saying NIMBYs.
1: And what's a NIMBY?
2: That's what I'm looking up right now. Cause
5: specifically, your housing policy aligning with GIMPies.
1: It sounds like GIMP.
3: Or YIMP.
0: That's what I'm looking up. GIMPY. GIMPy?
1: YIMP. It sounds like maybe YIMPies. Let's listen to it again.
5: And specifically, your housing policy aligning with GIMPies?
1: Yeah, maybe YIMP. Hard telling. We probably won't be able to find out what it is. Maybe in the context of what he's saying, we might be able to tell. Here we go.
5: And I think your policy. And I think your policy on the genocide and bombing.
3: This started off so nice.
1: No,
3: you know?
1: But here's the deal.
3: He never smiled, but now.
1: Well, it started off nice until other people in the gathering figured out who he was. Now, why are they mad? It looks to me to be like this is a gathering of LGBTQ+, AYZX.
3: It's a pride event.
1: Right. It's a pride event.
3: Absolutely.
1: So it looks like that these people would, of all people, appreciate this guy.
2: So it is NIMBY. It's NIMBY.
3: It's not in my backyard?
2: Yeah, not in my backyard.
1: Not in my backyard.
2: Yes.
1: So meaning that you can, stuff that you're voting on or however you feel is okay as long as it's not in your backyard.
2: Yes.
0: Right.
1: I think I'm a NIMBY. I'm a NIMBY. I'm all for a bunch of, I mean, I'm all, I hate on a bunch, I mean, I'm all cool on a certain amount of stuff, but if it was my backyard, I might not have the same feeling.
0: Well, I think if you buy a house near a corrections facility, then, you know, it's right there, open and obvious.
1: Right.
0: I think if you live somewhere and all of a sudden they put some corrections facility or they put some, like, homeless unit next to you, or they put, you know, there's a drug and recovery unit that's right next to one of them. I mean, no thing derogatory by that.
1: Well, crackheads, I mean, you can be derogatory to them, Jay. They really don't have a right. There's not a crackhead union.
0: Oh, they're trying. They're at least trying.
6: Hmm. Eddie Mark.
1: I don't know. Let me, if I can play much more of this, because it.
4: I have a feeling that guy's just going to keep saying
1: the F word.
4: Yeah.
1: So here's what I don't understand, and I think this is what maybe Dan doesn't understand, and I think it's what maybe most people don't understand, is this guy's rolling through a pride event, and that's chocked full of all different types of personalities, lesbian, bisexual, queer, you know, pansexual, cis, transsexual, asexual, anything.
3: Spiritually sexual.
1: Just whatever. And, you know, these people would seem to be that this guy has supported legislation that really would be directed towards them more so than us.
3: This is a pride event, and he's done nothing but championed their cause for the last 8+ years.
1: So does that show you, Dan, just how unappreciative this body of people are? Like they're just a bunch of dicks.
3: It just shows you that this right-sided, I'm sorry, this left-sided, super hyper-liberal, borderline socialist, borderline communist, woke political party,
1: woke and
3: just
1: weird.
3: Keeps adding stripes to their own flag.
1: To the point where they're just going to spin themselves out.
3: Because you can't take 100 people that identify as a Democrat, put them in a room and have them agree on the entire platform. And then as soon as they disagree, this party that has beaten their chests because they want to, you know, stand up for the unspoken and they want tolerance. If you have anything that's contrary to all of the positions in their platform, they attack you because they are hypocritically intolerant.
6: It sucks. Because you've been wonderful for trans people, and you've been terrible.
0: Can you imagine?
1: So you've been wonderful for trans people, but you've been terrible. Well, terrible for whom? I mean, if I'm
3: Gaza.
0: Gazans.
6: Gaza. You do not belong here anymore, Scott.
1: Is he a Jewish gentleman?
3: Yep.
1: Okay, so that's what this is all about.
3: So he's not a Jew-hating Jew.
1: No.
3: And so that's the problem. If he's not a Jew-hating Jew, then the Democrats don't want him.
1: Why can't you be a Jewish man, believe in your faith, support your faith, but also support their efforts and being LGBTQ plus, like, why do you have to involve my religion into my beliefs with regards to people? I can't play much more of it, but it seems to me, I think Dan hit it right. These people are just absolutely impossible hypocrites. Like, you know,
0: there's
1: you
0: no
1: just
0: pleasing
1: can't,
0: them.
1: You can't have it the best of both worlds, and that is a guy that supports all of what your nonsense is, but happens to be Jewish. Like,
0: my words, Bubba. Josh Shapiro, who should be the most viable Democratic candidate, the Pennsylvania governor, has no chance in 2028.
1: What about
0: this section of the
3: way? I agree.
1: What about Fetterman?
0: Fetterman is, you know, bordering on an independent and is, you know, just by supporting Israel, which he says every Democrat did until now, he's been ostracized, he's been alienated, he's been called a Trumpster.
1: But here's
0: what
1: I understand,
0: Jay. He does.
1: Here's what I understand. Most of these people who hate Israel and believe in Palestine don't really have a dog in the fight. They're just some white dude that, you know, feels one way or the other. They don't have any, they're not Jewish. They're not Palestinian. They don't really have, they don't know anybody that lives in the West Bank. They don't know anybody that how can you hate any of that? How can you hate Jews? And how can you be pro-Palestinian if you really don't have a dog in the fight?
0: You shouldn't be. And, you know, there's no nuance to their argument. It's either you're pro-Gaza or you're anti-us. And they just threaten and they attack. And, you know, you can have a nuanced position like, I support Israel, but I don't like Netanyahu. I think Netanyahu have gone a little too hard
1: that's
0: in the paint.
1: Kind of
0: I like my Jewish brothers
1: that's
0: and sisters.
1: That's kind of how I feel. I like my Jewish brothers and sisters. I support Israel, but I feel that Bibi Netanyahu is not on the same page as our president and has caused a lot of this unrest in what we're trying to accomplish with Iran, Iraq.
4: And also, Jay, right. Shapiro has kind of taken a little bit of hit the past couple of days because he refused to participate in the 4th of July celebration.
0: That's going to hurt him, too. But I also just heard, you know, Pennsylvania thing, mark my words.
4: Well, now
0: anyone
4: because
0: who's
4: Fetterman
0: been supported by AIPAC,
4: it.
0: Anyone who's been supported by AIPAC, that is going to be somebody that the Democratic Socialists alienate from the party, trying to make this blanket assertion that if you accept money from AIPAC, that you somehow are tainted and you're pro-Israel and anti-Palestinian. And it's really, it's a shame because AIPAC has been giving to both parties for years, but...
3: Explain AIPAC, Jay, just so people know.
0: What is it then? It's Israel lobbying group, the biggest Israeli lobbying group in the United States. And politicians from both sides take money from AIPAC. And so there's a big complaint that anyone who takes money from AIPAC is tainted.
1: I support Israel. I support Israel, but I think Bibi Netanyahu has made some missteps and has caused us undue pain, if you will, in our negotiation with having some type of peaceful situation work out here in epic furry.
0: You're right, because he's doing the Lebanon thing. Why, right. Why do we have to have a Lebanon ceasefire in order for our ceasefire to work?
1: Right.
0: Because Bibi Netanyahu went hard in Lebanon right now and had ground troops going in looking for Hezbollah. And that's, you know, that's great. That's noble. But don't do it at the same time. We're in the middle of trying to get world, you know, peace in the Middle East and open up the Straits of Hormuz. You're going to go out there and just start doing that kind of stuff.
1: Hi, you're on the air. Go ahead.
7: Hey, Brian, York, Pennsylvania. How you doing?
1: Hi, Brian, York, Pennsylvania. What's going on, buddy?
7: I had a question about your Get-A-Box product.
1: Yeah.
7: Yeah, I'm on the fence about getting one, and I know there's three or four different kind of models, and I just wanted you to tell me.
1: I'd get the Mini because it takes up less space. You can literally zip tie it to the back of your TV and then put it in your HDMI 1, 2, or 3 situation, hook it up to your Wi-Fi, and it's about the size of maybe half of an iPhone, and it's very less bulky. It's a little bit more, but it aesthetically is just way easy to hide. And other than that, I just can't recommend it high enough. It's an absolute life changer mm-hmm. when it comes to a man and the things that men might want to watch on TV.
7: So there's no buffering issues. It's pretty smooth.
1: There's the only buffering is when it fires up, and that's because it's completely updating the channels and any updates it may have.
4: Make sure you have decent Wi-Fi.
1: You have decent Wi-Fi, but I mean the buffering takes probably when it fires up, it buffers each time to reset and get local channels or get kind of the local programming. It might take 15 seconds, maybe 20. And then as you go into different sections, it'll update it as well. And that might be, 15 seconds. But there's no amount of time for me to be able to tell you of just everything you can get. And I'm not even going to have you start rolling off. Does it get this? Does it get that? Because the answer is, yeah, it gets it all.
7: Yeah, right. And it's pretty easy to navigate once you find something, put it in favorites.
1: Absolutely. You can, you get better with time, but, in one setting of a couple hours navigating through some sports and some local channels and some movies and what have you, within gotcha. 30, 40 minutes, you become pretty proficient on it.
7: All right. Thank you.
1: All right, buddy. And you'll never pay another cable bill the rest of your life. I have to go to words when I return. We're going to break down this Caitlin Clark. What's the girl's?
4: Sophie Cunningham.
3: Who's my new favorite player in the NBA. WNBA.
1: She's
3: awesome.
1: They are now creating an us versus them.
0: I don't like
1: and
0: it.
1: And it's African-American players that are absolutely trying to circle the wagons around white players.
3: But now, in all fairness to that narrative, and I agree with that narrative 80%, there have been white girls flagrantly fouling Caitlin Clark. It seems the whole league's against her, not just the black girls, but the whole league. That seems to pile on the black girls, but I've seen white girls doing it too. Well, so it's not just racial. It's a systematic mistake, problem,
1: it's a systematic,
3: and cancer within the WNBA.
1: It's a systematic jealousy.
4: Yep.
1: They're jealous.
3: You know what my solution is?
1: And they don't realize that the reason why the league minimum now is $300,000, meaning if you're the 12th man on the bench and you never ever get a play, you're going to make $300,000.
3: Is that 80?
1: That used to be 90.
3: Right.
1: It used to be $87,000, and now they got girls that are making $1.7 million that used to be 97, and that's all because of one person.
3: One person.
1: Caitlin Clark. Now, there's been others that have been into the league before. There's been others that have come in the last year or two that are equal in talent. But for some reason, America fell in love with this girl and pretty much made the WNBA a pop culture phenomenon.
3: You know what I would do?
0: Let him play?
3: No. I would do, if I was Caitlin Clark,
1: I'd go to Europe.
3: I'd be calling Europe or the Middle East and do like Liv and have another WNBA and a competing thing. And I think if she left the WNBA,
1: it's done,
3: and got her $3 million a year from some Israeli
1: and
3: some
1: got,
3: some
1: and got her Sophie
3: Arabian
1: Cutting,
3: team,
1: got her Sophie
3: European
1: Cunningham
3: team
1: to follow.
3: Right, exactly. The ones that you really care about, the WNBA would collapse because now they have to pay all these players $300,000 a year. The TV ratings, the TV ratings would plummet. No one's going to watch it. They lose all the contracts. It would be in shambles.
1: Well, before Caitlin Clark came, Dan, they were playing their ball games in 3,000 to 5,000 seat facilities.
3: Yep.
1: Now they're playing their ball games where the NBA guys play. They used to travel commercial, like on Breeze and Southwest. Now they all travel private. That's all the Caitlin Clark theory. And I equate it much to the Magic Johnson, Larry Bird theory. When Larry Bird and Magic Johnson came into the league, it was a white guy, a slow white guy that they thought sucked, and a really, really flashy black guy. Don't forget they played in the NCAA finals, Michigan State versus Indiana State. And every player, Dr. J, James Worthy, everybody that came before or after Larry Bird and Magic Johnson realized that these two guys were now making the game so that they would televise it live. Did you know in Larry Bird and Magic Johnson's first couple years, they still flew on TWA and Braniff and all that kind of deal? And they wouldn't even show the games live. They were tape delayed. And Magic Johnson and Larry Bird changed the NBA, and all the players that came before them didn't try to hurt them. They propped him up and be like, man, this is our golden goose. This is the guy that's making us more money. This is the guy that's getting us more exposure, white or black. And they didn't hard foul him. And they weren't a dick to him. And they were respectful and appreciative. And that's just a sign of the times on how kids and young men and women now have been raised to not appreciate anything and to be self-entitled, righteous little pricks.
3: You don't bite the hand that feeds you.
1: But today you do.
3: And Caitlin Clark has been feeding all the other players in the WNBA. They should all be standing in line on their knees.
1: Kissing the ring.
3: Kissing her ring, thanking her, and begging her not to quit or do anything else. They should be rolling. They should be throwing rose petals at her feet when she gets off the bus.
1: Well, and then you got
3: They had a poster of the last 25 or 30 years of the WNBA. 30. And Caitlin Clark wasn't on it?
1: Nope.
3: Now, I do understand this.
1: Sophie Cunningham was on it, and Sophie Cunningham says, I don't even deserve to be on that poster.
3: No, she doesn't. But I do understand the reason that Caitlin Clark wasn't on the International Olympic team, because she hadn't been on it for 2 years beforehand, and they played together.
1: Yeah, that's not in play. We're not arguing that
3: one thing I can agree with. But everything else that's happened to her is shameful.
1: And now you got these coaches, the Mercury head coach, Nate Tibbetts, who the African-American player that throated her, you know, that throated her and got suspended for a game. He's now sticking up for her.
3: He has to. He's invested.
4: No, he didn't have to.
1: You can say, listen, man, what happened was a very tragic event. I'm sure my player didn't mean to do it. And I support my player, but, you know, I understand where the league's coming from, and we need to fix this problem. But instead, he completely was like, you know, this is ridiculous. No, you know, Caitlin Clark isn't all that. And so now what you got is all the African-American players are rallying behind this girl that got suspended, and they're basically hanging Caitlin Clark out to dry.
3: Someone said it's heterosexual versus homosexual. That's why it's not racial. It's the gay girls versus the straight girls are fighting.
1: Really? I don't know about that.
3: You know about that, Bubba? Nah. I mean, Lovey? Did you hear about that?
1: I think it's more of a white and black.
4: I mean, there's a little bit of that, but there's more that I would have said that's like 10 years ago.
1: It's a white and black.
4: Yeah.
1: We're going to get into that next.
8: Mission accomplished. Sure. Another segment filled. More of the Bubba the Love Sponge Show after this.
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0: The Spitting Cobra via the Auto Enclave, which, as things start to slow down, man, I've got to make it out there. I've heard unbelievable things.
2: You have to come.
3: As a car guy. Badass. Badass.
0: Yeah, Macho Man doesn't chime in very much, and he's like, it's really, really badass. How many
2: As a car guy, just the car stuff would get you excited. But then the quality of the build and the caliber of this unit and where it is in relationship to all the amenities in the Enclave, it's really, really a very special place.
0: You know, Jay, you really and maybe you're not going to, but the Jimmy Clevises, the Bubba Clems, the Jeff Jarrigantes, the Rob Elders, the Steven Diacos, your brother, the Pitties, you know, just the inner sanctity of our little, the Fabrizis, the inner sanctity, you know, Brian Matroni's, just your friends, Tom Bean, Mark Tate, you know, you just who I announced right there. Those are your boys, along with some people that I'm probably missing. You should do like, but maybe this isn't you, but it would be kind of cool if you did kind of a little open house out there, like a boys like a boys' night.
2: I'm going to for us. The Motor Enclave, one of the people on the social committee asked me, you know, hey, next month we're going to do this thing, the garage crawl, and we want you to do it with your neighbor and the next guy. And the last garage crawl was a nightmare for a guy here who's very private, and he opened up his garages to what he thought was going to be the members, and it turned out to be a shiz show.
0: Well, not only that, but you're going to get 100 people you're going to get unit. People in there taking pictures of your stuff. Yep. You're going to get people in there trying to make it a social media kind of deal for their for gain. Whereas, you know, me, Fabrizi, you know, Petty, Jimmy Cleef, we're not going to have our phones. If we do have our phones,
2: I don't care if you do.
0: But here's the deal: we're not going to post them and try to make a big deal. We're going to respect your privacy, much like when Jimmy used to have gatherings on Spartacus, or you guys would have gatherings sure. on Vanquish. You know, like, it was not a show-off deal, but it was a good time.
2: Well, the short answer is absolutely. That's why I built it.
0: When's your birthday?
2: May 21st. I just had it, but Jeff's doing something for the Big Brother Association where Adam Carolla is coming to the Motor Enclave to do a comedy routine.
0: You should you should book him for the show.
4: Yeah.
2: Well, I'm gonna have a party before and after for all of us, his boys, because he asked his boys to come.
0: But I'm saying is, like, selfishly, because you're part of the show, you should say, hey, I'm a co-host on the Bubba. Adam absolutely knows who I am. Him and I are one of the OGs. You could do it from
2: podcast
0: there.
2: Podcast from here.
0: Yeah, you could say, listen, you could either do Bubba's studio at Bubba's studio. And here's the thing. Adam's a studio nerd, so he'd want to come to the studios and, you know, carve out some time to actually be at the studios. Or he could do it from your setup. You could be like, hey, listen, I appear on Bubba's show either, you know, half the time in studio or other half from my enclave, and give Adam the option to do either, which kind of makes your enclave looks even more cooler.
2: For sure.
0: You know,
2: we could do that for you no matter what, Bubba. Mm-hmm. And I'm willing to do that for you. And I think that one day Mach can absolutely add cameras and microphones, and you could do a podcast from here downstairs with the great backdrop, and we could do some really interesting stuff. And I wouldn't offer that to anyone but you. I love you.
4: Has heard of you about, because he talked about you like a month ago.
0: Oh yeah, he know Adam. Absolutely,
4: he was talking about how
0: I've had Adam on the air, and if you've been doing what we've been doing as long as we've been doing it, then you listen. I'm one of the greats left. You know, I really am. Mach, could you ever put the background that Tuttle had as Jay's background?
3: Yeah, he just needs a green screen.
0: Yeah, that's what we need to do. I would really, really, really like that. So, Jay, not what kind of cars, but like in your auto enclave right now, how many cars do you have?
2: I just have two race cars right now, Danny's race car and my race car, and so all of my other cars are spread around my garage loots and places.
0: But how many, what's the capacity of your place that you're sitting at right now?
2: I have two single post lifts against one wall, so I can put four like collector calls or cars in there, and then I could still get two across, so I could get 4, 5, 6, 7. I can probably get 8 plus my golf cart in there.
0: So you can put your two race cars on the ground because those could be coming in and out accordingly, and then start right. stacking show cars.
2: Yep.
0: Cool. One of these days, maybe towards the holidays, we have a little Christmas party out there, just the boys.
2: Like, for sure.
0: And you know what? The rules are no girls. Like, just,
2: I like that.
0: No, like, sorry, Candle, sorry, Erica, sorry, Tanya, sorry, you know, everybody else, but it's just...
2: Candle will happily bow out. She doesn't care about She just let me build it.
0: Merch Crick would be like, oh, man, I want to see Jay's cars, when in that case, I'd be like, you know what? We can go out there during the week one day if you want to look at his collection, but the party's going to be dudes only. That's it.
2: Well, you come out at the weekend, like, you know, when Macho was here one time, there were cars running, and, you know, there's, like, a lot of really cool cars that come running, you know? I'm just a guy here. There are people with the most exotic car collections, and they run them.
0: Now,
2: it's pretty amazing.
0: Does my former neighbor, Bruce, does he got a place out there?
2: No. I'm shocked that he didn't.
0: But I heard, like, there's no more capacity left. Like, they're sold out.
2: They're reselling them at this point. The original sales are all sold out.
0: Yeah. So now if you're buying one, you're buying one from somebody that had one, and they're flipping it.
2: Yep.
0: And they're flipping it. So anyway, Jay, man, you sound great.
2: Thank you.
0: I look forward to even making it better with potentially that backdrop. And sure. I look forward to having a party out there soon.
2: For sure.
0: For just the boys. It's really going to be a big thing whether you even get an invitation or not. You know what I'm saying? It's just going to be super cool.
2: I think play poker or do something.
0: Yeah.
2: There's a chef here
0: that works
2: at the restaurant by the pool. Chef Spencer, I've already talked to him about it. I said, would you come to my unit? And I've got a real cooktop and cook like, you know, surf and turf for my boys.
0: Oh, yeah.
2: And he's like, absolutely. And I said, you know, I'm kind of a private guy. So it's like, you coming around's cool. And, you know, there's this other waiter there. And I'm like, you know, you guys come around and just be me and my boys hanging out, playing poker or watching a race or a football game or something. And he's like, anytime. So I got the guy to do it and the perfect facility.
0: This is the coach from the Mercury that the girl got suspended for throating Caitlin Clark, and I just don't think this is a good message.
4: No, not at all.
0: He starts the process of us versus them, and now all the African American girls have rallied behind this girl, and they, you know, like they're doing all these, you know, social media. So we support this bitch and what have you. God forbid that somebody says, you know what, my player, in the heat of battle, probably overreacted. I know she's a good player. She plays hard. She doesn't cheat. She doesn't cheap shot. I think this was, you know, was way more of a situation slow mode and isolated than in the heat of the battle. But we'll accept the one game suspension, and I hope that we can all move on from this. It's not good for the league.
2: And Bubba PR.
0: And still support his player. I support my player 100%. She's a great player. This was not.

0: Yes. The people in this league know who
1: the commissioner absolutely has let this get away from her, and she needs replaced immediately. And you know what she needs replaced by? A very strong, business-minded, fair Cheryl Miller. One of the greatest WNBA players of all time. She never made the money she deserved. She arguably is, you know, the GOAT of the league, one of the greatest of all times, one of the founding fathers of the league. They built the WNBA on her back.
2: I actually know who she is.
1: She is the sister of Reggie Miller, former Pacer. She went to, I think, UCLA or USC. I forget, let me, or maybe Tennessee, but she was, I think, a national champion in college. She went on to have an unbelievable WNBA career. And she's,
2: did she compete in the Olympics?
1: Yeah, she did.
2: She's a gold medalist, I think.
1: And she is an absolute, nobody knows more about the sport. Nobody's played probably more minutes in the sport. And nobody was there on the early stages of this sport. She sees the new heights. It's hard telling what Cheryl Miller's largest contractual year was. I doubt it was any more than 80 or 90 grand ever. And she's now currently a color commentator. She does color commentary. She doesn't do play-by-play. She does the color commentary. She's brilliant at it. And she knows this sport. And you know what? She doesn't see color.
3: Well, I don't think you're thinking. I think you're thinking of Cheryl Swoops for the player, because Cheryl Miller was only a head coach for a couple years.
1: Maybe I'm talking about the girl that was doing commentary on this. I think maybe it's Cheryl Swoops,
3: because she's considered the best, one of the best of all time.
1: All right,
3: times.
1: So then if it's not Cheryl Miller, it's Cheryl Swoops.
3: But yeah,
2: and I don't know that name.
3: Cheryl Miller does commentary.
1: All right. Well,
3: she just didn't play for the WNBA. She played at USC, but they didn't have a professional.
1: I know that she's fair. Hey, you know what? I'll say this: Cheryl Swoops or Cheryl Miller,
3: either one.
1: They understand this sport. They're African American women who don't see color. They see the game. And they see how much the game has progressed and how healthy the game is. And they see that you're really, really screwing with a person that is attributed to the health and all new pay era of the league. And they would not tolerate this woman having done this to Caitlin Clark. And they would be far more aggressive in penalizing this girl. And what are you going to say when it's an African-American commissioner that's just being straight, uniformly fair across the board, and they see no color? They only judge incidences based on the incident.
0: She's a competitor. She's a winner, and she's tough. The one thing she is not is cheap. I respect Steph White. I got to know her with USA Basketball. I respect her as a coach and a person, and I understand her sticking up for Caitlin in this situation. To say that we had two cheap shots in that game to me.
1: But you did. You had two cheap shots. You did. But we don't have to harbor on them, and we don't have to use those two cheap shots to make an us versus them, white versus black.
0: Is ridiculous. Steph knows AT. She was... got the opportunity to coach AT for 2 years, and she knows what AT stands for and what she's about. Next, I'd like to hit on my disappointment with the suspension process by our league and our leaders in the W. This was not a thorough investigation, in my opinion. The people involved were not questioned at all. It's extremely disappointing. No one from the league called AT, our security team, or myself about what we felt like happened in this situation.
1: Now, I know this guy is the head coach of AT, and he's got to stick up for her. But I think that he can stick up for her and not be so polarizing and still get the same message out and have more of a message of unity more than separation, because that's where this ends up being.
2: So far, it's not as stiff as I suspected it was going to be. It was kind of what you said originally. I

0: So
1: I think it gets tougher. I think.
2: To be followed, just coming from the NBA, there's been many investigations that I've heard about that there was calls on both sides, and that was not done in this situation, and that's disappointing. I agree with everyone's stance. Let's continue to clean up our game. I'm part of the referee task force, the same that Steph White is and Cheryl Reeve and Becky Hammond. The goal is to clean up our game, but I do think it's important not to rely on social media screenshots. This is a slippery slope, and let's watch the whole play, the whole game. We've got more people on our eyes. It's a great league. I hope that we can all agree that consistency is the main thing in how we call these games.
1: Well, yeah, it is, and they missed this call. They absolutely missed this call. If a call is so egregious where a girl gets a one-game suspension based on what she did, but that call was never called a foul, let alone a flagrant foul, then the referees missed it. They missed it.
2: React to situations like this with consistency. Let's don't base it on generational talent, fan base, and ball.
1: And which, by the way, that's them taking a shot at Caitlin Clark because she's been labeled generational talent. And this guy's like, let's not base calls on generational talent. Well, you kind of got to. When your generational talent's being absolutely targeted to for you to tic-tac and for you to play her roughly and try to hurt her, they're trying to hurt Caitlin Clark. They, the opponents, who do not agree with them, white or black, they're trying to hurt her. They are. Dude. And I just don't understand how they can't, like Dan said, they should be kissing the ring because of everything they got in the CBA, the new collective bargaining agreement, was at the backs of her. Now, Angel Reese was also a very contributing factor, but she is absolutely the most jealous bitch ever. I mean, she absolutely is jealous of Caitlin Clark.
2: All-star level players or role players, let's don't base it off veterans or young players or white players or black players or international players. If this is the standard, make this the standard. Even if the roles were reversed in this situation, make the storyline and the suspension the same. And let's just be consistent.
1: Jay, I think I have to agree with you. I don't think that his press conference was as bad as I initially thought. I think you're right on that.
0: He said almost exactly what you said. His tone was tempered, and I think that I have zero problem with what he just said.
1: I agree. Now that I've listened and not just read the transcript, I think he came across pretty well.
3: So do you?
0: I think he was sincere.
3: With Emmanuel, I think it's Acho from the former commentary from Fox Sports, says Caitlin Clark would be better out of the league.
1: Yeah, get me that, okay?
3: I just sent it to you.
1: I'll play that next. I got a phone call as well, 813-902-8222. I opened up the phone lines, 813-90-BUBBA. We got about another 33 minutes, me, you, and Jay Diaco, the Spittin' Cobra. Who gets to be the Spittin' Cobra?
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0: know, 30 more minutes.
1: Yeah, I got a green screen on the way for you.
0: Oh, nice. Fantastic. It's going to be so cool. We'll put, people will not know that you're not here.
1: Perfect.
0: Tuttle has a green screen, and Macho Man takes a picture, and all you see is the equipment and the rack and the LED lights and everything behind you, and it looks just like you're here. And then you can also green screen it, like if you were to do a lawyer type deal from out there, you could books or whatever. Macho Man has all types of different situations. Hello, you're on the air. Go ahead quickly.
2: Hey, good morning, guys. How y'all doing?
0: Good.
2: Hey, here's a quick comment about the Caitlin Clark situation. People don't realize before that game, they played a back-to-back. So the game before that, there was a lot of ticky-tacky going on to that game. And Clark was talking lots of stuff because they were winning. And, everybody was, how you win, you get all happy, whatnot. So it was expected something was going to bowl over the next game. Hmm. Plus the fact that DeWanna Bonner used to play for those guys last year. And she left mid-season for no reason to go back to Phoenix.
0: It sounds like a bunch of chatty bitches to me.
2: Yeah.
0: I mean, what I'm saying? Men don't act that way.
1: Nope.
2: Well, can you imagine if Magic and Larry had social media back in 1980?
0: Well, first of all, hold on. First of all, Larry. Hold on. Larry wouldn't even participate in it. Like Larry would be like, man, that's nonsense. True. Larry, Larry used to read the newspaper and he checks the box score as to how many points Magic had because they were on the West Coast. So Larry's game would be done. So he'd get up in the next morning and check the box score as to what Magic had, and then that was his kind of motivation. For, like, if Magic threw in 28 with 10 rebounds, Larry wanted to do 30, with 11 rebounds. And, and then so during the summertime, the three or four times I got to hang out with Larry in his West Baton, French Lick, home, he would be down there shooting baskets, and he would shoot 500 shots. And then we would be like, okay, like all we were doing, we're just grabbing the ball for him. Like we weren't, we'd shoot up a couple, but it was me, Jeff, and Eddie, and we would just be the rebounders, and then he'd shoot 500. We'd count them, and then all it would take would be Eddie to be like, man, Larry, how many shots you think Magic took today? And Larry would be like, damn it, I got to get 200 more in. Just for in fear that Magic shot 600. And people don't even understand, like in July or August, Larry Bird would be at his town in Indiana at his compound, and he would shoot anywhere between 500 and 1,000 shots every day while he was on summer break.
3: And then go dig his mom's driveway.
0: And then then gravel his mom's driveway, which at the end of the day caused his back issues.
2: Yeah, but the point I was trying to make was, I understand, don't get me wrong, Caitlin Clark is a great player. But what people don't realize is that she's great at what she does. The problem a lot of people have with Caitlin Clark, as far as the fan base who don't, is what she doesn't do. See, people are isolated. They're fascinated by the logo and the pass. But if you watch Caitlin Clark's game, the entire game, and pay attention like I do, she has a lot of stuff that really – how can I put it? She needs to work on.
0: Well, I'll tell you this. I'll tell you what she's really good at is she's really good at shooting. She's good at handling the ball. Right. And what she's probably the best at, and maybe you'll agree, if you watch the same game that I do, she is an unbelievable passer. She can, she is, that's why she, always averages, 10 or 12 assists. So a lot, that's kind of a lost art with the modern day selfish ball player, a player that, maybe she's not good on defense. Maybe she turns the ball over too much and the weak part of her game. But one of the parts of her game that she doesn't get recognized for is how good of a passer she is. Would you agree to that?
2: Yeah, she's a great passer. She's a great passer. But what I'm trying to get at is, how can I put this? She's a great passer. If she worked on her mid-range game, if she got better on D, probably worked on her core strength, got a little more bulked up. You know, when Jordan got beat up, what did he do? He hit the weights.
0: Well, when she's in the she's in the third year of her of being a pro. I'm sure she's going to continue to refine her weakness. Her coach, you know, Steph White's just not going to sit her and tell her all the good things that she's going to work on D'ing up. She's going to work on getting stronger. And I mean, you know, what I mean, you have to agree that she single-handedly brought the new enthusiasm to this particular league.
2: Yes, she has. But I will also say this. I give Angel Reese all the credit, because if Angel Reese would have just won her ring and been humble about it and not sitting around trying to get all the attention, waving her face and Clark's face at the time, and been so player hating against Clark.
0: If Angel Reese and Caitlin Clark would have taken the already established template of Larry Bird and Magic Johnson, then the whole league would even be healthier had Angel endorsed Caitlin and Caitlin endorsed her.
2: Right.
0: And they worked.
1: And they've been protagonists.
0: And they worked together and they dapped each other up and supported each other. Magic was always like, man, Larry Bird, man, he's unbelievable. And Larry Bird was like, man.
2: Oh, yeah, they gave each other ultimate credit.
0: Right.
2: They never talked down on one another.
0: And Larry Bird was like, man, you know, Magic's the best. And then when Jordan came into the league, Larry be like, man, I can't even really guard that dude. Like, you know.
2: Exactly. Now, that's the problem. If she was just been humble about winning her ring and left it at that, all this drama would not be a problem. One more pick, I got to go real quick.
0: Well, the other thing is Angel Reese was such a problem that Chicago shipped her out.
3: Yeah.
0: I mean, so, you know, she was such a problem, they shipped her to Atlanta.
2: Well, I think she wanted to leave, but I think another problem, too, is I think the reason the players are hating so much is because I've been watching WNBA since 1996. I've seen all the greats, and there's been great players who never got the attention they deserve. So you have to give these girls a little, how can I put it, a little, not sympathy, but someone comes in and just takes over your spotlight, and you're just as good. And there's some players even better than Clark that don't get recognition.
0: I know, but listen.
2: I mean, Aja Wilson.
1: The one thing that she's really great at? Not bitching.
0: You know,
1: you don't hear her bitching about any of this. She's not complaining about the foul. She's not complaining about racism. She's not complaining about anything.
0: I mean,
1: she's just like a soldier going out there and fighting.
0: It's the ecosystem around her that's complaining. But listen, where I have to let you go is this. There's only one player. The league's been around for 30 years. There's only been one player that was able to come in and get these girls paid. And that is solely on Caitlin Clark and the enthusiasm of how, you know, she went from selling out, you know, 5,400 seat arenas to where the Pacers play. And that's attributed on Caitlin Clark. So all these bitches that want to try to get their flowers now or later or rough her up or do whatever, that last year those players were making $87,000, and now they're making, you can be on the bench, the 12th man that never gets to see any type of action, and the league minimum's now $300,000, and the highest paid player is nearly $2 million. That's Caitlin Clark. It's too bad that other players and her can't unify together, put race out of it, and do what's best for the league. Period.
2: True. Yep, you're right.
0: All right, man. Appreciate it. Let me. This guy's from Fox.
3: He was. He started his own podcast, but he has a lot of takes that
0: he. Guy is not pro Caitlin Clark at all. And I think that I agree with this guy, but not in the level of hate. I agree with this guy that Caitlin ought to give the WNBA the big tall one and go make $4 million a year in the Europe League and see how fat. Because you know what? This guy seems to think that the W will survive without Caitlin Clark. I think the W absolutely crumbles because I, as a 60-year-old male, will never watch another WNBA game if Caitlin Clark gets thrown out of the league or decides to go to Europe. I won't. And I know probably 10 of my friends, from Larry Plummer to my buddy Wags to Sumo to Shane Brown, that specifically will not watch the W if Caitlin's no longer involved.
4: The W at this junction in time would be better without Caitlin Clark because she is a bigger distraction than she is an additive. Caitlin Clark has gotten the WNBA over the necessary threshold they needed. Now people are watching. Now we realize, oh, there's talent.
0: Yeah, and now we're watching. But when she's not there, where you fail, my friend, is that we ain't watching.
3: Yep.
0: We're done.
4: In the W, talent that's actually even greater than
0: it's like, Jay, you're an F1 guy. if Lewis Hamilton or Verstappen or whoever your favorite guy is decided to leave, you're not as enthusiastic about F1.
1: No, and Verstappen almost left this year because the car sucked, and if he'd left, I wouldn't be watching it.
0: Exactly.
4: And Clark, and I'm not just talking about bigs like Asia. I'm talking about the Olivia Miles. I'm talking about the Paige Beckers. Hell, I'm talking about the Kelsey Mitchells. Caitlin got the necessary eyes there. But now that the eyes are there, we don't necessarily need her anymore. Caitlin did what only Caitlin could do, and we don't necessarily need her to do anymore.
0: Wow. Wow.
4: Thank you, Caitlin. We can take it from here.
0: No, you can't. No, you can't.
3: But right there, that's the mentality that the other WNBA players
0: have.
3: That's what
0: most of the African Americans think. Thanks. Thanks for getting us a big deal. Thanks for letting us fly private.
3: No, we don't like you.
0: Thanks for taking my league minimum from a 90 to a 300. Thanks that the average player now makes 600. When the average player used to make 90, thanks, but we don't need you anymore. Now, if you were talking this way about a black player, if you were a white journalist and you were saying, hey, Angel Reese, we don't need you no more, you'd be a racist.
3: Yep.
0: You would be a racist.
4: Now you're saying that the WNBA needs to be cognizant of where they put Caitlin Clark on posters. The WNBA and the officials need to alter the rules.
0: When you're going
4: to
0: recognize the 30 greatest players in the WNBA and you don't put Caitlin Clark, who single-handedly got this new CBA, the collecting bargaining agreement, yeah, we're going to be mindful as to where she's at.
4: Rules for Caitlin Clark. The WNBA and opposing players need to treat Caitlin Clark more gently.
0: Caitlin Clark doesn't need to get choked out when some girl throws her down on the ground.
4: Coach needs to be cognizant of how she talks to her in public because it's going to look like there's an issue. Unless we can take off our gloves for Caitlin Clark and stop trying to act like she's a messiah, the WNBA could.
0: This is the problem in itself. You never had an African-American sports journalist say these things about Larry Bird. Because they respected Larry. It was a different time, and we didn't keep score as to what your color was. And Larry was a class act, and his opposing nemesis, Magic Johnson, was equally as classy.
4: And would be better off without...
0: This is lack of management from the commissioner. This commissioner has lost control. That's why the inmates are running the asylum.
4: Caitlin Clark, at least without this version of everybody coddling and caressing and catering to Caitlin Clark.
0: I wish Caitlin Clark would leave.
3: Yeah.
0: And watch this. And you know what? Maybe we're wrong. Maybe the league succeeds. But if I was a betting man, I just know that my watching habits, I'm never watching another WNBA game again if Caitlin Clark, just like when I became an NBA enthusiast and I now started paying attention to the Boston Celtics because prior to Larry Bird joining the Boston Celtics, I wasn't a big NBA guy. But I followed him all throughout his career, and I even followed him when he went on to be a coach and general manager for the Indiana Pacers. And I followed Magic and what he did. But I'm telling you right now, had Larry left the league 3 years into Larry's tenure of the NBA, I wouldn't have watched it. I mean, it's laid out right there. Larry Bird and Magic Johnson have already laid this template out as to what the WNBA should be doing. But that fundamentally has to involve having a conversation with your high-profile African-American girls to say, ladies, stop. We need this girl. You need this girl. But I don't think that anybody has that ability to say that. Because they're racist. Now, a white sports reporter couldn't be saying, Lummy, we don't need Angel Reese, and we don't need with the Beckers girl, who's the other high profile African American. We don't need Brittany Griner, and we don't need AT, and we don't need Angel Reese.
3: You're racist.
0: You're a white guy saying that.
3: Yep.
0: You're racist.
3: You don't want black players.
0: Let me wrap the show up with the spitting cobra next. Hold on.
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0: just a big goodbye is all we got, Lomi. I don't even have time for white iced tea. And I don't have the Fox News breakdown of the Caitlin Clark versus the WNBA either. We got to go. Jay's got something big today. I got something big today. I got a couple pieces of content. I got to call Jay privately to start syncing up our calendars and stuff. So we're good. Tomorrow, Lasker, right?
1: Yes, sir.
0: And I'm taping my one thing today.
1: Perfect.
0: My daily reactionary gimmick. I could probably do it right here from my chair, could I not?
1: Yeah, that's kind of what we thought you were going to do.
0: Fantastic. Jay, I appreciate you, my friend.
2: I appreciate you.
0: And
2: thank you.
0: I'll call you probably about 5 after. Is that good?
2: That's perfect. You'll work through the calendar over the next few weeks and we'll be good.
0: Perfect. Thank you, Jay.
2: Thank you, buddy. Talk.
0: Talk soon. Lovey, we good?
1: Yes, sir.
0: We'll see you guys tomorrow. White iced tea. Give me a call. I think LM was on the phone today, too. Was
1: LH,
0: he not?
1: LH, yeah.
0: I mean, LH.

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0: Monday, June 29. Teddy Ocko, courtesy of his. I got some reverb.
1: You do. Turn Jay off, please. He's not with us. He's having technical difficulties.
0: Turn the Zoom off?
1: Yes, sir.
0: All right. All right. Jay's not with us. Technical difficulties. So I just talked to Jay privately. So it's looking like Macho Man will probably get him hooked up, having technical. There's so much going on. Macho probably needed to get here about 4:30 today. We have the podcasting area to set up. We got Jay to set up. We just got... And I'm still shaking the cobwebs off from this weekend. I should have maybe taken today off.
2: It's fun times, though.
0: Great times. A lot of great times. Met a lot of great people talking about the Fort Walton Beach gig. Griffo is so hospitable. Our good friend Bo. What's the guy's name? I forget the guy's name. The salesman. He's the salesman for Game Day Men's Health. He left a bottle of champagne in my hotel room.
2: Oh, yeah.
0: I think his name's Brian. The guy.
2: Brian?
0: Brian.
2: Or is it Brent? I have his.
0: Brent. Brent. I think it was Brent Markwell. Brent Markwell. And he's the one that paid for our rooms, too.
2: Yes.
0: Did you get that handled?
2: Yes, I did.
0: Let me go to check out. Of course, I don't ever check out. I just walk out.
2: That's what we thought.
0: Now, Jay might be. Nope. Still got.
3: No, I'm here.
0: No, we still got like a background Willie. Mach, you still working on it?
4: Yeah.
0: All right. So let me go to check. I left right after the gig. So I was only there Friday night. It was the Holiday Inn right there on the water. Let me really enjoy. Well, because he has children or has a child, and the child has to go to
2: your
0: the beach.
2: Your best friend.
0: Well, we're getting there.
2: Oh,
0: we're
2: wow.
0: getting. It's hot and cold.
2: Yeah.
0: But it's 100% better than it was.
2: Yes.
0: Like at least. When he wants to talk, he'll talk to me. Before, he would just completely avoid me and cry. And so, Jay, know that I'm trying to get you signed up. When Macho Man gives me the all clear, I think we still got a little bit. Yeah, we got a little bit of an echo issue. So I'm sure that Jay and Macho Man are on the phone trying to get that remedied. So I go to check out, Lummy. I only stay there Friday night. And then I just walk out Saturday, go to the event, and then from there leave. But... you are the responsible one. You actually went to the desk and checked out, what have you. And then you saw that the credit card that we laid down, me, and then you subsequently, for incidentals, which I didn't have any.
2: No, neither did I.
0: Was the one that they charged us.
2: Yep.
0: They charged our room. And I told Merch Crick, not only am I not going to get credit with my IHG points, they're going to end up using my credit card to charge the room. And guess what happened?
2: Exactly that.
0: They exactly did that.
2: And that's the reason why I checked out, because it's happened before. And I'm like, I'm not, 2 days later, finding this out. And then
0: what was it? Like 180 a night? Something like that?
2: Yes.
0: And so you start to check out and you're like,
2: I asked for a receipt.
0: And you
2: instead of saying zero.
0: It says three, whatever.
2: It was like 412. Yeah, with taxes. I'm like, whoa, what's this? And she's like, oh, that's the charges for your two nights. I go, no. I said, I need to speak to someone.
0: Immediately.
2: Yep, and I got the manager, and then I got Griffo on the phone, and everything got taken care of.
0: Which was more than I would have just like walked out. Anyway, man, Friday, I so erroneously missed Gary Zelder. I think it's Zelder. And I was wondering, like, why our PayPal was so high on Friday. I'm like, did I miss something? Well, indeed I did. I thought Gary gave 50, but really he gave 500. So Gary Zelder on Friday, a $500 PayPal instead of a 50. I, like a real numbnut, missed it. Sorry, Gary. He emailed the show and was like, hey, bud, not trying to bust balls, and you don't even have to correct it, but I just want to make sure it goes to my BARP total. I was 500, not 50. I'm like, oh my God, I'm so sorry. I'm so very sorry. That email, along with that other whack job, some whack job, completely emailed us on, I think, on Friday.
2: Oh no, that was Sunday morning.
0: Oh, Sunday morning. Yes. I see it. And I figured you would deal with it. Let's see if Jay is any better or not. Yeah. Oh, Jay, you there? They must be reconnecting right now. And this complete asshole who spends, what, $5 a month subscription on YouTube, or is it $5? Okay, so this guy spends $5 a month on YouTube. And he starts just absolutely, should I read it?
2: I mean, it absolutely sounds ridiculous that this guy thinks that we have hacked into YouTube and Google.
0: Can you send it to me?
2: Yeah.
0: This guy, this is the kind of stuff we get.
2: You want me to forward it back to your email? Because I can make it.
0: You know, I might have it on my email. Okay. Let me find it real fast. I'll have to look at the, because I looked at it and I'd be like, I think Lummy will probably end up dealing with it.
2: Oh, I was.
0: Hold on here. No, this isn't it. This is another guy. John. Let me see here. Show. Here we go. Is this it right here?
2: It's RVA.
0: I can't find it.
2: I just forwarded it back to
0: my email?
2: Yes, sir.
0: All right, here we go. And so these are the kind of nut jobs we get on here who spend $5 a month. And like they
2: and thank you for the $5.
0: Yeah, thank you for the $5, and thank you for being a subscriber to our YouTube channel, and thank you for that. But do you realize that when you're a subscriber to our YouTube channel, that we don't process that? That's processed through YouTube, okay? And then YouTube gives us our little. I think they keep like 50 cents of it, and then we get it like $4.50 or something like that. As part of our, monthly YouTube money. But we don't have anything to do with it, okay, bud?
2: Yeah, we can't charge your credit card.
0: And it says, subject line, stealing credit card numbers. Yes, I have had to get 3 new debit numbers because the show is finding my new card number and stealing $5 a month. FYI, when you block a member, it allows them to see members-only content for free. Now, on the 26th of June, y'all have found my new credit card number and illegally took $5 from my account. Is $5 worth it? I'm going to call the show on Monday and talk to Bubba one-on-one about this. Imagine others that are going through the same stuff, all because Bubba is broke. Y'all want to battle? Merch on the way. Bubba's broke merch. Stealing people's credit cards. You have zero morals, and that's why Bubba's life is falling apart like it is. And you, Lummy, you've been a tag along giant Mr. Yes Man to Bubba instead of standing up for yourself. I'll be contacting YouTube, my bank, the Better Business Bureau, and the IRS. They definitely know who Mr. Clem is. I'll give you my personal information only when you email me back and say that you're going to stop charging me. Yeah, it's $5, but it's principles. Y'all block everyone from commenting when Bubba was on the rag like he is daily. So be ready for a call on Monday so that I can get some answers. Lummy, I guess I looked at it and I'd be like, whatever, Run Rock, whatever the hell you Nun Rock, whatever the hell your name is. Let's see if Jay is there yet. Jay, there? Not yet. So, like, buddy, you're spending $5 a month with YouTube. YouTube, and that's what your little subscription costs for you to be a member and get some, members only type content, which is what we provide, and then be able to chat.
2: And the reason you can see all our member stuff is because you are a member.
0: Yeah, the reason why, buddy, you're able to see the member stuff is because you're a member.
2: You pay for the...
0: And you pay, that's what your $5 is from. And guess what? I don't have any program that harvests debit card numbers. I don't know why you would call the Better Business Bureau. I don't know why you would say... Hold on. And imagine others that are going through this all because Bubba's broke. You want a battle? Merch on the way. Bubba's broke merch. Stealing people's credit card numbers and debit cards. Zero morales. That's why Bubba's life is falling apart.
2: How could we steal his credit card information?
0: I don't know, man. Bro, like, this isn't like something like you bought some merchandise and Merch Crick every month hits your card for $5 for some nonsense. No. No. As a matter of fact, I think that anybody that orders anything within our merch department is like, oh my God, you don't understand. Merch Crick will either throw a nice little note in there, or she'll send like 4 or 5 bumper stickers, or a koozie, or some sunglasses, or some kind of knick-knack deal. Right now, she's actually in her little merchandise area. She was there most of the night last night, packing and filling all the Tyler Klim shirts. We just got them on Saturday. Met him at his race and picked up the... He only had 50 shirts, so I picked up all 50 on Saturday night. Hell, I didn't get home, Lummy, till 2:30 on Saturday night. Because his race and at Alltech, which was the worst... I'm not going to get into a fellow dirt track. Well, just Alltech Speedway is part of the Lucas Winter National Super Late Model. There's three tracks: Golden Isles, Alltech, and my track. So I'm not going to talk bad about a fellow track, but my Lord, Wendell, why wouldn't you have done something to that track? You knew it was going to rub her down. Why didn't you at least throw some water on her? Or you spent 25 minutes with like some kind of roller device trying to smooth out turn one and it end up rutting out anyway. I don't know why you did that. And then for, I've never been to a racetrack, and I'm not talking bad about the place, but I kind of am. I'm just saying, I've never seen a racetrack that didn't have any wreckers.
2: What?
0: He didn't have any wreckers.
2: How do you get cars off?
0: Well, he uses this one tractor. So if you have multiple cars, you have to take this one tractor, hook the car, take it to the infield, get the other tractor. And why would you start your premier event at 11:30 when people have been there since 6? Why wouldn't you start your premier event as the first feature of the program? I don't know, man. Anyway, Tyler started 9th, got 9th. He had to pull in, get a new tire. So he did as good as he could. But anyway, like this guy here. Like this run guy.
2: Jeff Coy, $10. Bubba, steal my money.
0: Yeah, this nun, Rocky, whatever the hell his name is. I wish I could get a hold of this dude and or identify who he is on chat and block him and just give him his money back and just be like, listen, you know what? If you're going to make these threats that I'm stealing your credit card, and that you're going to get a hold of the Better Bureau, whatever, BBB, and the IRS. But you're going to call, hello, IRS, guys, we'll let you know I'm turning in Mr. Clem for $5. Oh, listen, that's the least of our worries. We wish Mr. Clem only owed us $5. No, thank you, buddy.
2: Well, the only reason I really checked back into him, because I thought maybe if it was Bub Army HQ, because, you know, sometimes, you know, people get a little confused with it.
0: Yeah.
2: I wanted to be able to help the guy. Then when he told me it was YouTube, I was like, you know what? Contact the Better Business Bureau, because we need to report Google and YouTube that there's a bad guy in the woodpile hacking your system.
0: Yeah.
2: You know, I mean, he's just...
0: Jay, you there? No, Jay. Wonder what Macho Man, what type of problem Macho Man's having?
3: That's not my problem, sir. It's not on my end.
0: Oh, okay.
3: Just to inform everybody, let everybody know that. Jay's having problems with his computer, and I can't get into it because it's password protected, so he's on his way here.
0: Oh, for real?
3: Yeah.
0: Oh, thank you for the update.
3: The Zoom will not recognize his headphones, basically. So we were hearing his speaker feeding back to us.
0: Oh, okay. All right. Well, I'm glad to know that he's coming here, but I'm sorry for being such a pain in the ass.
3: It's a Monday.
0: Oh, it is a Monday, too. Phew. I slept until, like, noon on Monday, and then I got this new project I'm doing. Should I do a Zoom call with you and Gary, or can you explain to Gary with what I want to do? I think it's pretty simple.
2: I can definitely explain it to him.
0: Okay. And what, I just put a bunch in a can?
2: Yes, sir.
0: Okay. All right. And then just start looking for videos for me.
2: Yep.
0: You know?
2: No problem.
0: If you could.
2: And then, yeah, we'll just sprinkle them out. We'll tell you, you know, when they're going to kind of drop and.
0: Yeah, appreciate it. I got like, what, 3 Break It Down Bubbas in the can? Or 2?
2: 3. You have 3.
0: I got 3.
2: Yeah, one getting released tomorrow.
0: So anyway, Fort Walton Beach, man. First of all, I just can't say enough good things about Griffo. Griffo was there every step of the way. Anything that we needed, he was there. He just really, really took care of us. Also, Bo Reynolds was from the station, was there as well. The ride was great. Gus and his assistant, Lunkhead, they're on top of everything. And, of course, Justin Nunley, what a good dude, right? I mean, yeah. Like, my God, this guy's got, like, 20 million followers on his various social media platforms. I think he's got 10 million alone on TikTok, like 4.5 million on Facebook. Like, he just kills it. He absolutely kills it. I couldn't be any happier for the dude, and you couldn't ask for a more just regular dude. I mean, he's probably doing, I would say conservatively, and I'm not trying to get up in his business, but I would say he's doing $3 million a year from socials. $3 million a year. And you wouldn't think the guy is like just a regular dude. Like, kind of guy you'd see, you know, wrenching on his car or working on his race car or, you know, pulling to your local, you know, racetrack on Saturday night. Now that mustache is a little intimidating, is it not?
2: Yes.
0: Oh, my Lord.
2: Raleigh Fingers.
0: Because Raleigh Fingers kicking. And I think that's like, well, I think that's kind of his new gimmick.
2: It is. Iggy McGillicuddy, $20.
0: Thank you, Iggy, my friend. Again, man, so sorry to Gary Seldar for missing his 500 on Friday. It was huge. My bad, buddy, on that. So Lunkhead, and then you know who also I met and got to spend some time with? Dave, the guy that run, you know, Gus has two franchises.
2: Yeah, Lily. Yeah, David.
0: You know,
2: yeah.
0: Gus has, you know, obviously Emerald Coast Harley-Davidson, but he's also got Big Gus Tractors. And Dave runs that for him. And met him and his lovely wife. They listen to the show every day. Great guy. Can't wait to get my Mahindra back on that. The ride was phenomenal. I went live with on Facebook the best I could. My selfie stick that I brought wasn't seemed to be working good, so Merch Crick had to hold it with her hand. Probably a lot of wind buffering and stuff like that.
2: Yeah, that's fine.
0: But Lummy's like, go live. Everybody loves that, so I did. And then I went live from Tyler's race on Saturday night, his heat, and then his feature I took down just because I was making some editorial comments that I probably should not. You didn't see it, did you?
2: No, I did not.
0: Okay, good. Because I was making some editorial comments that I felt as if could come back and bite me in the ass.
2: Yeah, Saturday I was over at the Saving Abel.
0: I left right after the bike ride.
2: Yeah, I hung out and was talking to some different sponsors and some different fans.
0: So we left, and then is it Marietta?
2: Mary yeah. Esther?
0: Mary? No. On off of I-10, there's a town called Marietta, and they had a Ruby Tuesdays, and I was itching.
2: Oh,
0: I was itching.
2: One along I-10.
0: Yeah. So do you know what I was itching for? If you go to
2: the salad bar,
0: yes. So I was like, man, I haven't had a good salad bar in a long time. Real good one, you know. Yeah. So we stopped by because we had about an hour to burn. So we stopped by there and got a really nice salad bar. Now, I've not pooped it out yet, though. And I ate a lot of lettuce.
2: Uh-oh.
0: And a lot of foliage or a lot of fiber or whatever lettuce is called. And I've not pooped it out yet. So I know that I got a big, big steamer coming because I've been impacted. I think it's from all the cheese I've been eating. I think that string cheese, I eat like one string cheese in the morning. I think that's packing me up.
2: Well, did you put some cheese on your salad at Ruby Tuesdays?
0: Oh, of course, please. Yeah, I go salad, cheese, sunflower seeds, eggs, ham, bacon bits, croutons. Then
2: if you really want
0: slather it in French dressing.
2: Oh yeah.
0: And then I'll put another little sunflower seed gimmick topper on the deal. And I went through two plates of that.
2: Mm.
0: So then what'd you do? So Saturday after the ride, give me your chain of events.
2: Yeah, Saturday we hung out there until probably about
0: four. The dealership?
2: Yeah, at the dealership, yeah. Just kind of hanging out, you know, talking to different people until about 4:30.
0: Did the game day health guys swing by?
2: I did not see them.
0: All right, I gotta.
2: I was trying to like pop back and forth between some different people.
0: Right.
2: And then we went and got dinner, and I went over to the block where Saving Abel was performing at 6 o'clock.
0: How did that end up going?
2: That went well, and then there was a comedy show right after. I met.
0: Did they play their hits, Addicted, and?
2: Oh, of course.
0: Yeah.
2: Yeah, they played. They played 2 hours. Met some good guys out there. Some Bub Ari fans. Met a retired chief deputy, Arnold. He was out there. He listens every morning. So he says,
0: "What's up, Chief Deputy? How are you, my friend?"
2: And Iggy's. He does, I guess, a lot for Big Gus, and so he definitely listens. And you know, Bob Cook and Susan Poitras and Buck were out there.
0: Oh Wolf. Man, Buck's wife looked great.
2: Yeah, you know, he looks like the typical Harley guy.
0: Oh yeah, so we were going to our bikes. They went to the after the riders meeting, and they give you some instructions: stay to the right, never get in the left lane unless the entire group's going to the left lane. They just give you some riding instructions. And so we were walking to our bikes, and thank God to Griffo, who got, we had me that was riding, and then we had Buck that was riding, and then we had Austin Wolf that was riding. And listen, there was nearly 1,000 bikes. So the worst part, and I'm not trying to say anything bad about the people that are in the last, you know, like 700 to 1,000. But man, when you get back that far, you know, it gets kind of not depressing, but you know, you know, you're like 30 minutes behind the ride. Like when you watched them pull out, how long did it take for all the bikes to pull out? About 15, 20 minutes?
2: Yeah, I would say about 20 minutes.
0: Yeah, so.
2: It just kept coming.
0: I thank God Griffo and Gus and Dave and Lunkhead and Justin were able to put our riders, our Bub Army riders, which I had two, Buck and Austin, they got up there in the VIP section. Did you see that?
2: Yeah.
0: So they had it like that front little part where I was, and that's where Austin bikes were, and that's where Buck's bike were, in that front section there, which means they're VIP, which kicks ass. So they're saying, okay, riders, get your, you know, mount up. So there's this mass exit of everybody having a driver's meeting, and then I see this guy beside me, but I can't, he's kind of in front of me, but he looks like Buck. But Buck looks like about 80% of what all bikers look like.
2: Yeah, exactly.
0: And so I was going to go give him a little ass grab, little, you know, bam, bam, give him a little, what, like a bandit. You know, I haven't given a bandit in a while. I was going to give him like a mini, like a ass cheek bandit. And I had to look behind him to make sure it was his large breasted, hot, F me pump wearing wife. Because I was in fear of grabbing, like, just a regular biker's ass. And can you imagine if I just grabbed a regular biker's ass? Like, you know, that guy probably, you know, decked me. So I had to make sure it was Buck before I gave him a little bam, bam. And it was Buck, so I gave him a little bam, bam. I said, hey, Buck, I had to actually size you up to make sure it was you, because you look like about 70% of everybody around here.
2: He's a really good dude, but
0: oh, man,
2: listen, if you would have grabbed some random biker's ass,
0: yeah,
2: you would have got knocked out,
0: yeah,
2: and there would have been just rumors and rumors.
0: Oh, yeah, there would have been, man, Bubba's a...
2: He's kind of grabbing some asses here.
0: Bubba's a biz eye-sis, actually.
2: Yep, exactly.
0: And trying to grab men's butts. Yeah. But does it make me a little bit weird that I want to grab, like, Buck's butt because he's my buddy? It's like, you know, like for instance, let me, when you're on a team and you do something good, a lot of times teammates will give you like a good game and slap you on the ass. You know, good job.
2: Of course,
0: and slap you. It's not a gay thing. It's not like you're trying to grab your teammate's ass. You're just slapping them on the ass saying, good job, good game, good home run, good, you know, so whatever the hell. So, but you wouldn't do that to somebody that wasn't part of your group. Well, Buck's part of my group, so I guess, you know, grabbing his ass isn't that... Oh, I'm sure there's going to be all types of threads. Bubba's gay. Bubba's finally coming out of the closet.
2: Yeah, Bubba, yeah. Merch Crackers.
0: If I was to come out of the closet, it wouldn't be with Buck. I'll tell you that right now, man. He's too big. If I was to come out of the closet, I think I'd have to come out of the closet with somebody much smaller than me.
2: You mean like a real skinny guy?
0: Yeah, like a Dark Match Steve or something like that.
2: Oh, really?
0: So, well, just because... I wanted to be the guy giving the business, not taking the business. And I got to think that the bigger guy gives the business, don't you think? Just the way of two men would match up.
2: I mean, I would assume so.
0: Yeah.
2: You know, but
0: you're like me and you. If we were to be gay, I think I would have to probably be the wife.
2: No, you'd mind F me that I would.
0: Yeah, I would. Just, yeah. Yeah, you'd have to be the wife.
2: Yeah.
0: I just, because I already got you Stockholmed and we're not even having relations.
2: Exactly. So
0: you know, yeah, if we were to have relations, I'd just Stockholm you further. Well, what was What company was the bar? What barbecue place? What was the name of the barbecue place from Friday? Because my Lord, that was some great barbecue.
2: Oh, Sonny's?
0: Was that Sonny's?
2: Yeah, it was Sonny's.
0: Oh, that was Sonny's?
2: Yeah.
0: Oh. Okay, I thought it was a mom and pop. I didn't know it was a franchise, Willie.
2: They had a mom and pop there Saturday, but the barbecue on Friday was Sonny's.
0: My God, was it good?
2: They had to dial it in.
0: Oh, yeah, the macaroni and cheese and beef, chicken, brisket, and oof, it was awesome. Overall, great time, man, at Emerald Coast Harley-Davidson. Let me, did I look okay on my bike?
2: You looked really good. You looked like, obviously, you knew what you were doing.
0: I had this guy from Nunley's raced.
2: Yeah, I heard you had a problem with somebody in the, well, that the guy, didn't know what they were doing.
0: The guy in front of me, and I don't think it was his fault. Let me just say this. It wasn't his fault. It was Lunkhead's fault. Lunkhead kept, you know, when you're riding a motorcycle ride, there's going to be a large percentage of Bubba Army people here.

0: cussing him out and even having to honk the horn because he was creating such a distance between him and the guy in front of him that it was, you know, kind of lagging the line up a little bit. I felt bad for the guy behind me. So but you got to really pay attention. You really got to be on the clutch, and you really got to be on the front brake.
1: Well, see, the problem, too, is that the guy behind you doesn't know what's going on, so now he's probably cussing me out. And then everyone's going, what's going on, yeah, and everyone's going to blame you.
0: He's cussing me out, and I was cussing the guy out in front of me, and really it was Lunkhead's problem. Although Lunkhead, man, he's pretty much put together.
2: Okay, yeah,
0: I didn't know that Pete Rose on Growth was that jacked up.
1: And he knows a lot of people.
0: He knows everybody. He knows Kevin Green, remember the famous linebacker who died? He knows Jay Cutler. He knows a lot of dudes.
1: Yeah, that's whose bike he was riding.
0: Oh, he was driving Jay Cutler's bike.
1: Your bike was nice. Nice pearl white.
0: Yeah, my bike. His bike was nice, too. I think his was the same bike. But now, see, my bike was brand new. It had 52 miles on it.
1: Nice.
0: And it had a full-blown stereo system and the whole nine yards, but I didn't turn the stereo on because I figured I'd get a copyright strike.
1: Yeah.
0: As I was taping live for Facebook. By the way, you can go to our Facebook page, which is at The Bubba Army, and I think the entire ride is posted on there.
1: Yeah, it is.
0: And it might be a little bit... It was about an hour long, and it probably gets somewhat monotonous. Merch Crick taped it. We didn't have a selfie stick. But and you're going to probably get a ton of wind buffer. But, you know, a lot of people like following around and watching that stuff. Some people don't. But if you like it, it's all on our Facebook. Now, were you live on our Instagram, or you were having connectivity problems?
1: I was. I popped over to TikTok because TikTok was a lot easier to go live on.
0: Now, do we have any one canned water? I think we're out.
1: I ordered more, so we should be having some in the next day.
0: And then do we have any more Omni drinks at...
1: of course, yeah, a lot of...
0: Can you give energy. Me a couple?
1: Yes, of course. Any certain flavors?
0: Well, the zero, the low-carb stuff.
1: Of course.
0: And I like the Florida. I like the... you know which ones I like. Could you do that for me?
1: Of course.
0: Appreciate it.
3: He's a good guy, even though he's a...
4: Bubba the Love Sponge. Bubba the Love Sponge show returns after these words.
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0: By the way, for anybody that's having difficulties on your $5 a month subscription with YouTube, please contact your Better Business Bureau and write me an absolute just hate-filled note. And then make sure you turn me into the IRS, too, because they're going to really, really, really, really want to get that additional $5 out of me. And that we are harvesting, what are we, some kind of fraudulent kind of deal where we're harvesting credit card numbers?
2: Yes, we're able to figure out.

0: They're brand new numbers that they just got from the bank.
1: Yeah.
0: Too.
1: So the number, the brand new credit card number that you get from the bank that's in your mailbox currently that nobody in the world knows your number. We somehow have a program that can tell us the numbers of credit cards that haven't even been issued to you yet. Like, let me, is the guy like retarded? Like, does he have so much hate in his heart that when he writes this really, really, really, really, really disparaging, mean-spirited email to us, that he thinks that, like, he's getting us? Like, does he really, truly believe that we have all three of his brand-new debit cards and we're running a credit card harvesting farm here and that we're continuing to ding his credit card for $5 a month and he's not getting the services that he supposedly is getting, and he needs to turn us into the better business bureau and IRS.
0: I just wish I
1: don't know what he's thinking.
0: Well, that's the thing.
1: By the way, you're a big fat yes man's all you are.
0: Oh, I know that, of course. Yeah, and I mean, I just wish I'm reading it, and I'm like, I just wish that he would use some common sense a little bit and think. For maybe I have auto renew on, and maybe I don't put my credit card information into Google. Maybe I should do these different things and not just blame Bubba's website.
1: Just that easier has to auto blame renew. Me. It's just easier
0: well, of
1: to
0: course.
1: Blame me. I'm easier to blame.
0: Because good luck trying to get a hold of anybody at Google to talk to you about $5.
1: You can get a hold of us. 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
0: Yes, sir.
1: Show@BubbaArmyHQ.com. Which, by the way, we need some more pictures. I need pictures. I think Macho might be able to chime in, but are we close to 4 hours yet, Mach? With regards to that, would mean that the one picture does not, duplicate over a 4 hour period. Are we not at 4 hours?
2: We have 5 45-minute files, so every day I change it to one of the different files. So I don't know how we're seeing the same picture in the same show.
1: Mm. 5 40-minute files. Oh, and so you just run one file a day?
2: Yes.
1: Well, then you would see the same picture on a day. That, you know.
2: 5, 10, 15, 20, 25.
1: Because, I mean, if you just run one file a day, that's 45 minutes that repeats itself, right?
2: Sure.
1: No, don't agree with me, because I could be I could be very much not understanding.
2: We have 7 breaks, so 7 times 5. It's 35 minutes.
1: Oh, okay. You're right. I'm sorry. I'm thinking about total time. You're talking about just the break. Yeah, you're right. We have 5 minutes and 20 seconds times 8.
2: I did run the last batch a couple times last week because there were some newer pictures in it. But, okay. Yes, we do need pictures, please.
1: Yeah, we need pictures. That's what,
0: BubbaArmyPicks@gmail.com.
1: Yeah. Can we have Gary or Macho put that on the screen, send your picks
0: it
1: to?
0: It does. It goes through once every about 30 minutes.
1: Oh, okay.
2: Yeah, during the break, we have it on there.
1: Perfect.
2: Under the pictures.
1: BubbaArmyPicks@gmail.com. I need to write that down. Let me see. So, BubbaArmyPicks@gmail?
0: Yes.
1: @gmail.com. Okay. Yes. We need your picks. Like when you get some new merch, take a pick of it, or you get a bumper sticker.
2: I got to be honest, I was very disappointed because after the holidays, we didn't get many holiday picks.
1: Yeah.
2: So normally they're on it. The Bubba Army's on it.
1: Come on, Bubba Army.
2: Slackers.
1: Yeah, usually you guys are on it. Usually you guys are up.
3: And he's on it.
1: Usually you are, but instead we got a...
3: Oh, no.
1: That's what we got. So if you're fat, like me, and they're like, hey, do you want to attempt to do the walk along the mist trail in the Yosemite National Park? Do you want to do like it's this very long trail? I don't know how long it is, but to me, when you say, do you want to, oh, Jay's here.
0: Yeah, I was going to get him let him set up.
1: Dan, Jay, that was quick.
4: Well, yeah.
1: Hold on. Well,
4: Well,
1: I had my car on cruise control right at the speed limit and did not drive
4: 6 miles an hour
1: over the speed limit. So, yeah, man, that was quick, my friend. Welcome.
4: It's amazing what humility and embarrassment will do for somebody.
1: Would you stop it? You're making a way big deal. You missed the first segment. Who cares?
4: Okay.
1: No big deal.
4: Well, thank you. I apologize.
1: Not a big deal at all, my friend. Good having you. Dan has a big time medical deal that he has to be there super, super early for today.
4: Yep.
1: So I knew he was going to miss So, and he actually shored up every, Jay, I got to tell you, Dan was super responsible. He got a hold of everybody fairly early in the afternoon yesterday just to reiterate that he was not going to be here and that you were going to be via the Enclave. And he was super responsible. So, awesome. Thank you. Thank you. Thank you, Danny. Appreciate you.
4: Sorry for letting you down, Dan.
1: Yeah, you let him down.
4: I did.
1: You know what? He's going to be the one that's most mad at you.
4: Oh, there's no doubt.
1: Not me.
4: No, give Dan a little bit, you know, especially, you know, me.
1: Monch, he seems so low today.
4: What? Am I?
0: He's got to turn his mic a little bit more.
1: That he didn't have the golden. And he didn't have the golden.
0: No.
1: But I don't think. There? Yeah, that way
4: that
1: better. Yeah, way okay. better. Way better.
4: I'll so, make love to the microphone.
1: Let me. When you mention Yosemite National Park, I automatically think of a lot of rocks, a lot of climbing, a lot of rugged terrain. You know what I'm saying?
0: Oh, yeah, I've been there, and it's not the easiest walk. Hike.
1: So, a group of overweight leftist women, I don't know why we have to call them leftists, but maybe that'll come out later, attempt to walk along the mist trail in the Yosemite National Park. It goes exactly the way you think it would go. Now, here's the thing. If you're walking along a trail at the Yosemite National Park and you can't make it, unless you're having like a very much a medical, you know, situation like a heart attack or you break your leg or you just cannot physically walk anymore, not because you're out of breath, because at that point you can just sit down, chug a couple things of water, throw some water over your head and start turn around and start navigating yourself back. But if you're of able body and you've not hurt yourself at all, then I would be embarrassed to call Medevac to airlift your fat ass out of there when nothing happened. Now listen, you break your leg.
4: They didn't twist an ankle.
1: No, they didn't do anything medically. They just were out of breath. Check this out. Hold on.
5: Hiking the Mist Trail in Yosemite.
1: So they identify themselves first, and they're all these big girls. Okay.
5: Hi, I'm Chelsea. This is me before hiking the Mist Trail in Yosemite.
6: Hi, I'm Becky, and this is me before hiking.
1: I can look at Becky right now and tell you that she can't make it around the block.
0: No.
1: Okay.
6: The Mist Trail.
1: And let me. Us fat people have. We know our limitations. Like I know my limitation. I do.
0: Yeah, I'm not going to go hike 25 miles today.
1: No, they said, Bubba, You want to hike 5 miles, two and a half there and two and a half back? That's probably about my max.
4: Sounds like a lot for me.
1: Yeah, for you, Johnny in shape. Yeah. Which, by the way, too bad. I'm going to wait till tomorrow. And I don't even want to say what I'm going to talk about, Jay, but when I was walking you out on Tuesday, I think it was, you and I had a little conversation about your fitness, and that's all I'm going to say. And I'm going to bring it on Danny tomorrow during the changeover, okay? I don't want to give it away now.
4: Okay.
1: But I just will tell you this, man, and I don't think Danny's listening. I think he's already pre-surgering. Jay has been Have you been consciously training, or are you just got your diet dialed in and nutrition, or have you actually made an effort to start training again?
4: I made an effort to start training
1: again. Okay, that's all you got to say. I don't want to say anymore. Because I grabbed a hold of him, and I was like, holy, because I'm real touchy-feely. Like, I'm always grabbing him. I'm like, I'm always grabbing Jay's traps and his shoulders and his arms. And last year, I'm like, holy crap, Jay. Where'd this core come from?
4: Usually it's much too hard, but this was perfect.
1: Oh, yeah. Yeah. So I'm going to give Dan a heart. I think Jay's in better shape than Dan.
0: Wow.
1: Yeah.
7: Yosemite.
8: Hi, I'm Sarah. This is me.
1: Hi, I'm Listen, when you got to start goodness. With walking sticks, let me, will you look at what the distance of the Yosemite Mist Trail is?
0: Yeah, I was looking at it, and there's obviously a couple different ones, but it's probably this one, but it says labeled hard. It's 6.7 miles.
9: Hiking the Mist Trail.
10: Hi, this is Christina. This is me before hiking the Mist Trail.
11: Hi, I'm Katie, and this is me before hiking the Mist Trail at Yosemite.
12: Hi, I'm Gabby, and this is me before the Mist Trail hike in Yosemite National Park.
13: I'm Jamie, and this is me before hiking the Mist Trail.
14: Hi, I'm Cass, and I feel terrific. This is me before the trail.
15: Oh, I'm Phil. This is me before the Mist Trail.
16: Hi, I'm Grace, and this is me hiking a trail. I mean, before I hike
1: a trail. I mean, my Lord, I didn't like you
4: this
1: can make
4: it. This is me hiking a trail like I've never done it before.
1: Right. I'll tell you what. Phew. Talk about miss. Talk about having a potato-like figure. Let me, did you send me the potential? Did you message me the potential? I don't know.
0: No, you're not on Messenger.
1: Yeah, my Messenger is not on. Let me turn it on real fast, okay?
0: Yes, sir.
1: Hold on here. Where's my Trillion Willie? Damn it, where's it at? I can't. Oh, here we go. Boom. All right, let me see. I should. Oh, that sounded like I was Richard Dawson from The Price is Right.
7: Yeah.
1: Here we go.
7: Is Phil the instructor?
1: I think Phil might. Fired. Yeah, I don't. I don't know what Phil is, but he's not.
0: He's the guy taking all the girls around the farm.
1: Yeah. Let me.
7: Phil looks perturbed.
0: I did it from their actual website, so just.
1: Here we go. This is the plan your trip, the Mist Trail overview. 3 miles around.
7: That's it.
1: Three miles around the trip of Verna Fall. 7 miles around around trip to the Nevada Fall. If you walk from Curry Village instead of catching a shuttle bus to the trailhead, add an extra 1.5 miles. So it says 1,000 feet. Okay, so time 2 to 8 hours. Does it really tell you how far it is?
0: No, because it all depends. I mean, all these trails.
1: It all depends on where you...
0: Exactly, like where you want to see.
7: It could be 3 or 7 or 11 and a half.
1: Right.
0: Yeah, exactly.
1: So Jay, those are your options.
7: Yes.
1: 3, 7, or 11 and a half.
7: Correct.
1: So 3, 7, or 11 and a half. So it could be as least as 3. Phil made it to Clark's Point and is stressed the F out. Probably because Phil is having to deal with these big water buffalo and they're bitching and moaning about how much they're already hurting. Grace had heat exhaustion and Phil had to call search and rescue.
0: Oh,
1: now watch this. And they had to helicopter the bitch. Grace hiked to Clark's Point before she had to be airlifted out for signs of a heat stroke.
8: You got it, Grace.
1: Yeah, like she's showing some type of athletic skill set. You know,
7: being hiked up like a cow from the side of a mountain.
1: Being hiked up like a cow, and they're saying, "You got it, Grace. You got it." Like Jay, if you had, you know, putting in a good lap, and your spotter got in your into your ear and said, "Jay, 2 more corners, buddy, and you're gonna have, you know, you're gonna be P1. You got it, buddy."
7: No way.
1: Know your breaking points. Know your pickup points.
7: Yep.
1: Don't dive in too deep. Watch your ass end. You got it, buddy.
7: And even more, you know, relevant, the surf trip. If you had a video of Pity and I before the trip, you say, "This is me before the trip." I'd have been sweating my ass off on the Peloton doing 30 minutes multiple days a week. I was paddling. I was walking.
1: Instead, it showed you getting airlift out of the pipe.
7: Here's me before my trip, Bubba.
1: Yeah. Yeah.
7: That's me.
1: I mean, so embarrassing. Let me. And so here's the deal. Who pays for that?
7: Oh, the taxpayers do. They should charge her.
1: Yeah, like, so Jay, that wasn't just a little Roberts 44.
7: No.
1: And I know you know a lot about helicopters due to the fact that one of your most famous cases involved a helicopter. So you know the differences of a Bell Jet Ranger compared to like a Roberts 44.
7: Yes.
1: So Jay's actually one of his most famous cases involved a helicopter tragedy. I'm not going to get too far down the road with it. So Jay kind of is familiar with helicopters, and that helicopter that we saw was like a big industrial strength, like, you know.
7: Yes. You and I aren't going and buying that to go to, like, you know, Sebring.
1: No, no, no. So what's the cost of that big industrial strength helicopter to lift some big cow out of the woods? Take her to wherever. They probably took her to maybe a staging area, and then they transported her in a hospital.
7: Right. She probably got an ambulance, you know, trip from the low point.
1: Now, would her insurance cover that? Her insurance? Or is that just going to be a tax? You know,
7: maybe the ambulance ride, but, you know, most people's insurance are not covering a helicopter rescue from the side of a mountain where you put yourself.
1: Can they try to bill you for it, though? I mean, like, you know, like when, like, a person gets bay-flighted out under
7: emergency. Oh, for sure they get billed.
1: Yeah, I mean, like, that goes some. I mean,
7: they
1: there's
7: get billed
1: a bill.
7: For that.
1: I mean, they try to bill the insurance company, don't they?
7: But if they don't do it, you're still Bubba. Bubba Clem's responsible. If Bubba Clem gets in a terrible accident and has a helicopter ride that your insurance isn't picking up for, you know, you are responsible for it.
1: Now, can you, if you are in a car wreck and they try to bay flight you, can you say, no, I'm not getting on a helicopter?
7: They can override what you want to do.
1: Right.
7: They have to do what's in your medical
1: So the EMTs
7: interest.
1: At this point can say, listen, I know you're trying to save 45 grand on this helicopter, buddy, but we feel that you are, you know, it's probably life-threatening, right? Like, I mean,
7: yes.
1: There's a threshold of where there's a probably within the EMT world, and this is all about, you know, your world too, because you...
7: Standard of care.
1: Well, because you specialize in personal injury and accidents.
7: And medical malpractice, which sometimes happens in the EMS.
1: Oh, yeah. Right.
7: So they have a standard of care.
0: Like, I looked it up. It looks like, taxpayer dollars, grants, and donations, they did not charge the person involved in the incident.
1: So over the weekend... Over the weekend, the Hogan body cam footage got released, and Court TV had it, and TMZ had it. And I'm going to be honest with you, I watched it, and I really didn't find anything kabuki or anything that looked like we could dive into it. Listen,
0: we have the whole uncut.
1: I know, but like, I watched it all, at least what they released on Thursday or Friday, and I know you've watched it too, because you when you had a FOIA request into the Clearwater PD, and so when TMZ and, you know, Court TV and NBC and Fox all got their copies, you got a copy too.
0: Correct.
1: And you sent that to everybody, I think, Thursday night.
0: Yes.
1: And I watched it, and I really, you know, we had bits and pieces of it, and that's kind of just filled in kind of what we didn't have long form wise. But I watched it, and I'm sure you did too. So correct me if I'm wrong. I didn't really see anything in there that we haven't already covered.
0: Yeah, because it's all they redacted almost all the good stuff.
1: Yeah, I mean,
0: if you look,
1: here's the one thing, a couple different things that I don't need to go into the video footage and go too long form on this. I can just pretty much kind of, and with Jay here too, you know, an expert on recreating crime scenes and more importantly, medical type emergencies and things like that. And help me out, Lemmy, because I think you might know it a little better than me, but I have a couple questions. One, the 911 call from Sky says that he's on the recliner. And then the next one says that he's on the floor. And the nurse, when Sky's on 911, says they can't get him off the recliner. So there's a little bit of a hiccup in the fact that they don't ever talk about getting him on the floor. Not that that matters. Not that that matters.
0: It also didn't seem like anyone was on the same page.
1: And then the other thing is, the one thing, the big glaring whodunit is, one, we got this about a month ago, and that is surveillance from the living room surveillance. The testimony states that both nurses were in the bathroom getting the bathroom ready for what I'm assuming would be a sponge bath or for Hogan to bathe. He needed assistance at that point, and that causes them to have to prep the bathroom. But they never mention that. You never see them in the footage. They never talk about how they were out of the room and then they reappeared. They were never not out of the room. So, like, that's an inconsistency.
0: Yes.
1: So, like, were they in the bathroom? Were they not in the bathroom? And then the other thing is, they never addressed going up to Hogan's living quarters and inventory. Because I know Hogan, trust me, I know Hogan, and he kept all of his gimmicks and his steroids and his human growth hormone and all of that. This is, at least this is when I was close to him. I don't know about modern day, but he kept all of his gimmicks, if you will, not out there in general public in the living room or in the kitchen or anything like that, or even in the bathroom. He always kept those locked up like in a wrestling bag in his bedroom. At this point, his bedroom, I think, was upstairs. I never saw any police report or any audio or video footage of them inventorying what he had.
0: Well, that's because that's in the confidential part. Because you look at the checklist, which is what I did, which then I knew it was a big nothing burger, that it's all the good stuff is all confidential. It's all not released. It's all redacted.
1: And the only thing that I feel that they really just could have shut everybody up with, everybody. They shut my fat ass up. They shut Brooke up. They shut everybody up. Had they just done a toxicology blood draw at the time of death. Mm-hmm. And I've been told that, you know, that I guess one of the excuses were, well, they don't draw blood from a dead body. I've been told, and Jay, this is right down your alley. I've been told that's horse crap. Like, you can absolutely get body from a dead person.
7: For sure.
1: I mean, absolutely.
7: Fluids are tested all the time from dead people, but also he was in the ER. He was in the EMS. So there's a blood vial somewhere.
1: Well, not only that, but, you know, they have the equipment, and, you know, if he had been on the beach and suffered a heart attack on the beach, you know, and the beach EMTs or whatever, I mean, they probably still have the ability to draw blood, but this was in a very controlled atmosphere. You know, it transported by, you know, Clearwater's finest, and then gone to a very accomplished Wharton plant ER. They have the ability to get blood all day.
7: And it may still be there. That's what if I were the med mal lawyer, I'd be looking to try to get any blood sample from anybody that may have taken it before he was deceased.
1: And here's the deal, though, but the blood is the contributing factor for people like us and the contributing factor for people like Sky and others who may not want it to get out. That is the key. What was in Hogan's body is absolutely very pertinent into potentially what killed him.
7: Can I ask a hypothetical?
1: Please.
7: Okay. If this had happened in your time of being his friend and you knew about the gimmick bag, wasn't the whole idea that no one's supposed to know about the gimmick bag? And the whole reason of keeping it away was so that it would be private. Yep. And so wouldn't you, as his friend and all those people around him, try to avoid that being any part of his public relations demise?
1: Because everybody knew, and great, great titling of it, the gimmick bag. Yes, it was called the gimmick war bag. And everybody that was close to him, from his daughter to his son to me to Brutus, to anybody, knew that if something happened, go get the gimmick back. And Jay, you're exactly right. The reason why it was sequestered and out of sight, out of mind.
7: It's a hypothetical.
1: Yeah, but it's a very accurate one, in my opinion. And so the gimmick bag.
7: I've had friends with gimmick bags over the years.
1: Yeah.
7: Where we have an underwritten rule, an agreement that, hey, God forbid something ever happens to you.
1: Go get the gimmick bag.
7: We'll go take care of, you know,
1: the gimmick bag.
7: You're safe. You're safe. Yeah. Whatever it is.
1: So, yeah. And the gimmick bag, Lummy, I don't think was ever found as evidence. And the gimmick bag had all the gimmicks.
0: All his little medicine that was all redacted and all that kind of stuff.
1: That's just what they found.
7: This also paints a picture of a terribly sick guy. You know, guy who was your friend who was larger than life before the surgery. And so, you know, it wasn't a big whodunit where something suspicious happened. But you know what did happen? He had a routine neck surgery. And just like you and Dan suspected, something terrible happened. He had an adverse event. And after that surgery, he had a long and arduous recovery, and whether or not he was actually recovering or not, it was so bad the morning of his death that he still required two people to help him to go to the bathroom. This is, you know, the Hulkster, the one of the persons larger than life in our existence from my time being a child. The three most recognizable people in the world were Gandhi, Muhammad Ali, and Hulk Hogan. Well, those were the three. You could take those pictures and you could go anywhere in the world and show a picture of this and they'd be like, Hulk Hogan! And so it's just so terrible, again, that this community, that the medical examiner chose not to answer these questions, because it's of great public importance to us as just as for me as a citizen of Tampa Bay, I wanted to know. But you as a dear friend of his, I knew him. I was at one point friends with him and was very candid with him through all the issues with you.
1: And had given him legal advice before.
7: I apologized for you to him,
1: yeah,
7: which he graciously accepted. I told him before your deposition, I said, I just want you to know you don't have to worry about anything. Bubba's going to tell the truth.
1: Well, if I may,
7: remember?
1: If I may, and shut me down, but when you guys were walking into the deposition area where mm-hmm. I was already seated, you had a brief conversation with him and just said, I just want to let you know, Bubba's going to tell the truth.
7: 100%.
1: And, you know, I think that, you know, does you well by Bubba telling the truth. And
7: I said, no one's going to lie on you.
1: And Bubba's going to tell the truth. I couldn't talk to him at that point.
7: You're not allowed to.
1: Yeah, I'm not allowed to.
7: It's impermissible.
1: And I said, Jay, if you have an opportunity to speak to Hogan, just tell him how sorry I am. And you did. You're like, Bubba's so sorry. You know, I can, and he's going to do the right thing.
7: Yep.
1: And he said, I appreciate that. And listen, I'm not going to say that. So anyway, man, you're right, Jay. I mean, there's just.
7: It's sad. It's really sad.
1: Somebody went and got the gimmick bag. And the gimmick bag, the stuff that they wrote down that they found wasn't in the gimmick bag. Nope, they never found the stuff that he had in the gimmick bag.
0: Maybe that's why they didn't release the in-home surveillance.
1: Well, here's the thing.
7: Or even the toxicology. It could come back inconsistently with what's in, you know, his prescribed pills or, say, these 10 bottles.
1: We found 13. No, they found 13.
7: Okay, so 13
1: bottles. We found 13, but there's 7 that are running through a system right now that we didn't find. Where are those?
7: Hypothetically.
1: Hypothetically, in my opinion, the reason why they didn't do a toxicology report is because what probably killed him was within that, would have been discovered during a toxicology report. And then they would have had a disparagement where we rounded up 13 medications, of which they're all in a system, but we have 7 additional that we didn't find bottles or what have you, and some of them aren't even legal. And that's just my opinion. Having spent 13, 14 years as his best friend, he had a gimmick bag that I knew where it was at all times. And I was in no uncertain terms were, hey, brother, if anything ever happens to me, go to the jizz him behind the pizzall binball machizine to the rizite. Yeah, back in the day, his gimmick bag was behind the pinball machine to the right in the lower cabinet. That's where the gimmick bag was back then. So nobody would have ever been able. Here's the thing. And had the cops invaded Willowdale, they would have never. His first house where I hung out with him, the big one, they would have never found the gimmick bag because it was behind a pinball machine, and you actually had to move the leg of the pinball machine to get into the area to get it. So there was a gimmick bag removed, in my opinion. And like Jay said, probably those substances would have been detected in a toxicology report, but not rounded up when they did an inventory of potentially what he was taking under a doctor's care.
7: So, you know, there's a hypothetical where nothing nefarious happens, and it still could be, in my mind, he looked like he's very, very ill. Do you agree with that?
1: Yes.
7: And
1: very fragile.
7: Sometimes, as you saw with my father, this guy living alone, and he's dead in 7 weeks. And the body at that age declines very rapidly. And so, you know, it could be that even if there was a gimmick bag, and even if there was something in the gimmick bag, that didn't have anything to do with his overall demise. Sometimes people just have a very, very difficult time recouping from such a traumatic, lengthy recovery.
1: Well,
7: and he had a broken body to begin with.
1: In conjunction with, they found out stuff that, you know, like Brooke didn't know he had leukemia.
7: Right.
1: Brooke didn't know that he had kidney failure. Brooke didn't know. So there were these things that they did find that
7: contribute.
1: A lot of people didn't know. A lot of people, including his family, didn't know he had blood leukemia, didn't know that he was in kidney failure, didn't know that he had a port or a pick line for his kidney dialysis that he was getting ready to start that. So, you know, when you have that many things going wrong with you,
7: that makes everything much more difficult to recover from, and that makes taking care of that person even more difficult. So the people that are there doing therapy, you got to deal with ports, and you got to deal with transporting a guy who's literally larger than life. You know, it takes two people just to get a guy like that out of a chair. That's a sick individual. Well, that's a sick person.
1: And here's the other thing, Jay, is the fact that, like, a lot of wrestlers, and you go back to Andrew Test Martin, who was under the care of Dr. Fitzgerald, and Brian Adams, who was known as Crush, and there were some, you know, these, some of these Tampa-based wrestlers that have died, but a lot of them die of opiate overdose, and it's where your body literally just stops breathing in the middle of the night. Like, you know, opiates slow your respiratory system down, and if you take too much, alcohol also kicks it in. But you take too much, you die in the manner of which Hulk died in. Now, I'm not saying that that's the instance here. But what I'm saying is there are signs of that type of how it went down. Sky said on the 911 call or in testimony that 1 minute he's breathing and the next minute he's not. Well, the reason why I think everybody wanted to know, you know, the toxicology report is because, you know, there is a, with regards to opiate abuse, and that's how you die, is you literally just, there's no warning. You literally just, it just slows down your breathing and you quietly pass away. It's not a violent deal. You're not grasping for air. And so, you know, the one thing, Lummy, that you brought up that I think is absolutely germane to what potentially they're missing is the fact that why don't we have a report from the night nurses?
7: Yeah.
1: Now, we have a report from the daytime nurses that all start shuffling in there about 7:30, and we all have a report from them, but what about the night nurses and the medication that they gave them? We don't get... This investigation picks up morning. Well, he may have very well took whatever killed him or whatever ended up being the contributing factor as to why he died might have been actually, might, keyword, might have been ingested the night before.
0: Since all those, both those nurses both showed up an hour before.
1: So, like, you know, Jay, if you're on this, if this is your client, one side or the other, you're saying, okay, thank you for the testimony of the nurses that got there 60 to 90 minutes prior to Terry, you know, dying. But what did Terry ingest, and what, and I need to talk to the night nurses that cared for him. What did they see? What did they administer? What were their signs? What are their testimony? Because you have to, in my opinion, and this is completely on your expert, Jay, but you got to unwind this longer than 2 hours prior.
7: But, you know, you got to look at this two ways. Was this done as a criminal investigation, or was this done as a response to emergency call? It was something done in response to an emergency call.
1: Yeah.
7: And when the police came, they weren't necessarily conducting a criminal investigation to determine whether anyone in that house did anything wrong. What they were trying to do is take an inventory and take enough testimony to see what was relevant to the event that happened, which is his collapse and the call to 911 and the EMS trip and the subsequent death. And so, you know, now all these things are relevant to us because we're curious.
1: Can I ask you a question?
7: Mm-hmm.
1: If you're a police officer or you're a lead detective on this and you get the call that Hulk Hogan, you know, because the police department were there right when the emergency personnel got there. And as he's en route to the hospital because they got him out of there quickly, and they say that the original nurse wasn't doing the chest compressions correctly, because if you do chest compressions correctly on a guy that size, you end up literally breaking ribs.
0: Well, they said they broke the ribs.
1: Well, no. The EMT broke the ribs. The EMT, the guy that's trained and the guy that knows how violent and hard you have to push, broke the ribs once they were en route to the hospital. But for the 30 or 40 minutes that the occupational therapist, the guy that Lummy went on to say that he was listening to the Bubba the Love Sponge show. But, you know, so what I'm saying is if they're investigating this, Jay, the cops, Can they blow a call in? Can the chief of police or a lieutenant or a captain or even a guy that's on, boots on the ground and they're trying, can they blow a call in to the medical examiner and say, hey, we need a toxicology report on this? Because it leads to right to what you were saying, is they came in there not with a something, there's a bad guy in the wood pile, something went wrong here, we want to be able to, you know, we want to be able to really, really cross our T's and dot our I's. It, can they blow a call into the medical examiner and request an autopsy or toxicology, or is medical examiner God and he makes that determination?
7: No, of course the police can do that. I believe there's no problem with, doesn't have to be the police chief. I think anyone who's there investigating it can say, you know, I think circumstances exist, we should get an autopsy. And I can't imagine, based on my conversations with the medical examiner, that they would ever deny that request, because they're like, oh, talk to the police, there's nothing nefarious, and if it's just simple medical malpractice. And so I do want to reiterate, that's not an unusual occurrence. I've had similar discussions with other medical examiners in medical malpractice cases where I had someone die after a surgery at like 32 years old. And they said, oh, well, that's normal. And I said, it's not normal for a 32-year-old to die after surgery, elective surgery. That's not normal. And they refused to do it. And so, you know, I think there's kind of an overlap over what, you know, what you were able to discover and what happened and whether there's any nefarious action at the end. I think, you know, what the real thing you discovered was that he was sick. There was this big PR thing that, oh, he's fine, he's doing well. And you was like, what, 2 weeks, 3 weeks, 4 weeks, 5 weeks? We haven't heard from him. You're looking on his beer website. There's nothing being shown. You find out about his transfer. You were right about all of that. And the only thing we don't know now is what effect the medication in his system had on his ultimate demise.
1: Or what medication we'll he actually never, had in right. his body. What
7: that
1: not
7: we'll
1: only
7: never
1: what,
7: know.
1: Not only what was in his body, but what effect did it have, and we'll never know. And that's the one perfect thing that has to be buried in order to be able to not answer those questions, which might not make him look in a favorable light. Or it might expose somebody that may have done something, you know, nefarious. And again, I'm not saying that happened. But we'll never know now, all based on no autopsy. Well, timely autopsy. It's a different. It's different to do an autopsy once they've embalmed the body. At that point, it's a joke. But, you know, no timely toxicology report and no timely autopsy means that we'll never know, Jay. None of that. Not what was in his system, what killed him, what he died of. Nothing. I guarantee you this, before I go into words, he didn't die of natural causes. Something led to him to die. Natural causes is when you peacefully pass in your sleep, or you just peacefully pass and there's no contributing factors at all. Your body just times out, you get old, and your old ticker just says, I'm done. That's natural causes, from the way I understand it. Natural causes don't involve medication that potentially slows your respiratory rate and or heart down, you know, complications with all the list of a long, big laundry list of everything he had wrong with him. You know, Jay, it would be, you know, any little medication could potentially set off a series of tragic events that could cause him to spiral out of control, you know, because he's suffering from five or six different physical ailments. And you would when you combine those with a cocktail of whatever he potentially did, that could cause the spiraling. But again, we'll never know. We'll never know. And I think it's the biggest, injustice, because one, we'll never know. And two, Potentially, somebody got away with something very bad. Don't know that necessarily is the gospel, or you're going to lock it in that somebody, you know, did there. You know, there's a boogeyman, but we can't ever really say for sure now, can we?
0: Nope.
1: No, we can't.
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18: Whenever someone asks, how was your weekend? Or, what have you been up to? Or just, what's new? Have a good answer. Just do what you love. Toyo Tires.

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9: So, let the ribs begin. I gotta take an L on this. The infamous Bubba Army, very expensive podcasting table that I bought when we had the other studio, and the application made more sense, and I was going to, you know, get into or try. I did probably 10 or 12 podcasts from here, maybe more. Yeah. And I've now simplified it, and within the constraints of space, if you will, and trying to get everything involved, you know, like, not obviously we are, don't have as much space, but it's far more efficient and looks cleaner with a better presentation in our new studios, the Get Fresh studios. I am no longer able to use the infamous custom-made Bubba Army podcasting table. I am selling it, Lummy, for $2,000.
10: Really?
9: You're going to probably have to live locally if you want it. It is negotiable a little bit. Here's a video that Merch Crick took of the table. That's, you know, up against a wall. And I don't know if the red changes color. I think it might.
10: I thought it did. I thought it.
11: Yeah, and I can't let you take the L on this because I'm the one that actually picked it out.
9: Yeah, well,
11: so
9: well,
11: it's my fault.
9: We'll both. You know, Mach. I'm the one that loved it too, though. But so
11: yes, the LEDs change color.
9: Yeah, and it's very well made. It's very heavy. It's going to have to be somebody local that wants it. You could make it a bar. You could whatever you would want. It's going to be that, you know, very one of one thing. It may not sell. It may just not sell. I don't know what I'm going to do if I can't sell it.
10: Can I ask a question?
9: What?
10: Is if they wanted to retrofit the middle part, this is Bubba Army, with something else? I mean, could they use it for their own kind of like merch demo? If it's someone who wants to try to use it for a commercial purpose, could it be retrofitted?
9: Mach, I think you could probably take that. But
10: the center, like,
9: yeah,
10: the chevrons out?
9: It shows right there where the how they light the Bubba Army part with this door that has, you know, an LED lights behind it. So I'd have to look to see if you could put your own logo in there.
10: Because that then your market's much bigger.
9: Yeah.
12: So, sounds like someone we might have an interested candidate.
10: It looks like Diaco Law would fit in there perfectly.
9: Don't mention it. Yeah. I mean,
10: I think Morgan would use that for the weekends when they go to the, you know, the convention centers. You have that thing lit up with Morgan exterior. I mean, come on.
9: Maybe.
10: I'm just thinking honestly about how could you sell it if it could be retrofitted. Some people may not want the Bubba Army in their house. Some people may love it and spend extra for that.
9: It's right outside.
12: Yeah, we'll go look at it next week.
9: We can show Jay.
12: Yeah.
9: But yeah. So
10: it's killer looking.
9: Don't
10: I mean,
9: know.
10: It's super cool.
9: And, you know, again,
12: I mean, Jay's right on Morgan Exterior. When I go into that Walmart, if that thing's sitting right there when you're walking in with his little pamphlets, I'm going in and grabbing pamphlets.
10: By the way, some windows.
9: Morgan Exterior does have front end cap, so to speak, at Walmart and various places like that where they, you know, when you walk in, they are, you know, they're obviously a contracting firm that you can hire from. You know, building a new kitchen to building a new bathroom to new windows. They do it all. So, and Kurt Morgan has this kind of money to throw around, too. Just say it. He might say, hey, I need two of them.
10: I need it for race weekend for my merch.
9: He did really well this weekend. I think Davey got second.
10: Yep.
9: And Winchester was winning it, the majority of it, and then I think lap traffic kind of got him a little bit.
10: Yeah, he got the end of the race, it was where it was lost.
9: Bubba Army merch, Bubba Army store, Bubba Army shop. Don't forget the watches. Where
10: those things are awesome.
9: 75% sold out. Oh, I don't think you've seen the video of the manufacturer. So here's, hold on.
10: Looks like a damn Rolex.
9: Well, it's actually larger than a Submariner. It's a Submariner is 41.
10: Millimeters,
9: and ours is 42.5.
10: Oh, that's awesome!
9: And it has the same weight of a Submariner. You can look at, like, no jeweler marks here.
10: That's a quality. That thing's awesome.
9: For $75, it comes in two different. It comes in
10: the two-tone and the stainless.
9: Yeah, the stainless and the two-tone.
10: Look at that thing,
9: yeah,
10: man.
9: And so we're almost sold out of those. and then the tactical bags and other things that we have. I think today she gets the UV. Let me, you know, like the UV outdoor worker fisherman shirt.
12: Oh, those are great.
9: I think those come today, and we're putting, I think we're going to put our order in for the hockey jerseys.
12: Oh, sweet.
9: So, yeah. So if you like, let me, maybe on the break we can go out and see if the Bubba Army logo can be unattached, if you will.
12: Yeah.
9: So that
11: New York Greg is saying it can be.
9: Oh, it can?
11: I'm not sure about it. I have to look as well.
9: Yeah. Well, New York Greg can take a sawzall and cut out with it. So, you know, Bubba Army merch, Bubba Army store, Bubba Army shop. We're also going to look and see if the Bubba Army logo can be taken out of the very expensive podcasting table, and you can put your own logo in there. I didn't even know this is how. Well, I guess I don't think I'm in the DC Comics wheelhouse of promotion, but Supergirl opened up this weekend.
12: Oh yeah,
9: is Supergirl kind of a spinoff of Superman?
12: Yeah.
9: And she just has Supergirl, powers that she can come in and save the day and beat bad people up and what have you. Was there a famous actress playing Supergirl?
12: Not that I've ever heard of her.
9: Well, it supposedly is one of the biggest DC Comics flops they've ever had. It, from what I can read, that needs to gross about $350 million to break even. And I think it took in like $86 million over the first weekend.
1: It is going to be a bloodbath at DC Studios on Monday morning because Supergirl is a certified flop on its opening weekend. After a head start on a early Wednesday preview and then a Thursday...
9: Is that Sydney Sweeney?
10: Looks like her. She's a pretty girl, whoever it is.
9: Yeah.
12: Sydney Sweeney. No, it's not her.
1: Preview that underdelivered, that all rolled into a Friday that underdelivered, and a Saturday that fell short of expectations. Monday is looking much, much worse. So again, with a 1 to 2 million margin of error, we are looking at a Sunday box office that comes in anywhere between 10 to $12 million, and it might be less according to some, which 80. Officially puts the film at a box office total for the opening weekend anywhere between 38 to 42 million. Now, 38 being the low end, 42 obviously being the high end. Any way you slice this, this is not good. We are talking about a film that kicked off the year with analysts saying upwards of $1 billion, and some even stating bigger than Spider-Man Brand New Day. At this point, Spider-Man Brand New Day doesn't even have to come out, and it's going to be more profitable.
9: Yeah, they're saying it's a big flop. Domestic opening $38 million, global debut $68 million, ranking second place behind Toy Story 5, which earned $70 million with $170 million budget. And high marketing costs, the film reportedly needs between $310 and $450 million to break even. The film holds a 56% fresh rating on Rotten Tomatoes. It received a B-minus cinema score, placing it behind other DC disappointments like The Flash and The Green Lantern. Initial crowds were 50%. Listen to this. Initial crowds, 59% male. Leading to concerns that the film failed to attract the target female audience. Yeah, like if you don't have like for instance, Jay, I'm not trying to be creepy, but like this should have been something that like Sage, your daughter, wanted to go to.
10: Exactly. I was going to say, shocker. Your little girls don't like superheroes.
9: Yeah. So like,
10: my daughter's not reading DC Comics,
9: no.
10: And she's not dealing with these things. And you can't just market a female superhero and think that little 14-year-old girls are then all of a sudden become like comic nerds.
9: You do have a hit when that little 14-year-old girl wants to go. Like if Sage would have been, wearing you and Candle out this weekend, hey, my friends and I all want to go to Supergirl this Saturday night. Well, then you know potentially they've marketed it correctly or it's something that Sage might want to go see.
10: Right.
9: Which at that point probably would indicate they did what the film intended to do, which would be get a younger female audience to rally behind this chick. Girl power.
10: Yeah.
9: Girl power.
10: Didn't work.
9: Reports suggest the film was trimmed significantly following poor test screenings, market controversy. Lead actress Miley Alcock pre-release interviews were viewed as dismal by some groups.
10: Divisive.
9: Oh, divisive. Yeah, okay, whatever.
10: Even worse.
9: Yeah. Industry analysts note that the superhero superhero movies no longer drive the box office as consistently as they did pre-pandemic. So,
10: you know why? They went woke. My son is anything but a Marvel or DC nerd. But he grew up at a time when there were so many great Robert Downey Jr. Marvel movies. And we watched them all. And then they got noticeably woke. And it became to the point where my son was like, I don't want to see this one. I don't want to see this one. And now there's going to be a new one with Robert Downey Jr. And guess what? Everyone wants to see that one. So it has to do with casting, and it has to do with dialogue and the movie itself. And you can't just cast a pretty woman and say she's a superhero without a good script, a good cast of characters, and a good plot. It's just a crappy movie.
9: This is the...
10: She got some big teeth.
9: I don't think they picked the right female to be the superhero.
10: Well, why make her a bisexual? Supergirl's bisexual. I mean, just have a regular person, man.
9: Just a regular girl. Gosh. Just a regular girl. And, I mean, she... I mean, this... Hold on. This is the star of Supergirl. And I think that we can pretty much wade through potentially what happened. They got some buck-tooth bisexual chick on here that I don't know that, again, if Jay's, we have
10: the demo.
9: Absolutely the person that would determine whether this movie makes it or not, and that's Jay's 14, soon-to-be 15-year-old daughter. If she would have been wearing her parents out this weekend that her and little girlfriends want to go see Supergirl, maybe you got you a hit.
10: I would have gone, and then I would have given you a real review.
9: Right, you know, but... But Sage didn't mention two things about this.
10: Nope.
2: It wasn't, but in honor of Pride Month, as I'm getting all these questions, I don't know. I think that what makes this film so beautiful is that it's not centered around a man. It's not centered around love at all. If anything.
9: Picked the wrong. She's just not attractive.
10: Well,
9: she got big butt. She got a bulldog mouth on her.
2: But we'll see. I don't really know, but... I don't know.
12: She'd
2: probably go both ways.
12: I'd say one more from the red, like, whatever.
9: Horrible. Okay. So
10: look at that dude.
9: Yeah, that's the problem. I'm getting ready to say, you know what? Sage didn't go, but this weirdo I'm getting ready to play did. And that just, I mean, I think we just pretty much nailed the marketing issue.
2: I have many queer friends. So honestly, I'm kind of honored. I'm honored that's happening, but I think because she doesn't live inside the binary of what we think a woman should be, that is what makes her so special and so exciting.
9: Or that's why it flopped, because she's not living in the binary of what a normal woman should be, when realistically 14, 15 to 18-year-old normal girls are the ones that you need to be going to this film. More than, by the way, it skewed 59% male. It should skew 59% female.
10: If you eliminate the Lois Lane and Clark Kent love story, you have a crappy movie.
9: Yeah.
10: No one's going to see that movie.
9: She should have.
10: I mean, let's eliminate everything about a movie that makes it exciting. The emotional draw, the dialogue, the script.
9: The romance.
10: Let's eliminate it all.
9: They should have gotten whoever the hottest young it guy is, right?
10: That would have sold in two.
9: She fell, and he gets in trouble and is in dire straits, and she comes in and saves the day, and they fall in love, and that's all she wrote. Right?
10: Yes.
9: He gets abducted by the bad guy.
10: Let her save the loser man,
9: the bad guy is going to kill this really, hot looking dude. She's got a little crush on him. She never knew how to approach him because she was shy, and she ends up saving the guy from despair, and then they end up together.
2: I'm honored that that's happening, but

0: And there's one more to the left.
1: And then one up to the top.
0: Right there. Right there.
1: No, right.
0: In front of that.
1: Yeah, there's a head.
0: Right there. That's a head with head. Looks like
2: oh,
0: head
2: yeah, front. Right here.
0: Yeah.
2: Which you can't identify what that is.
1: No.
2: But this looks like maybe a couple. And this looks like a creepy old dude.
1: Yeah.
2: That's exactly what happened to Supergirl. That in conjunction with, instead of getting Sage, that 15-year-old Jay's daughter, who's pretty hip on pop culture stuff, and her little girlfriends all wearing their parents out about, we got to see Supergirl. We got to see Supergirl. If we can't go Friday night, we got to go Saturday. Dad, take us immediately, please. And no.
0: That happened with the Taylor Swift movie.
2: Well, of course it did. And you know what? Not that they could ever afford her, but I couldn't think of any better character. I mean, can you imagine if Taylor Swift would have been Supergirl? It would have destroyed box.
0: With Travis Kelce as the guy that needed a little bit of help?
2: Yes,
0: I mean, literally.
2: Yes. I would tell her, hey, listen, Taylor, just name your price. Like, just... You made $2 billion on your Eros tour. It's the first tour of a music act to ever gross over $2 billion. Now, we can't give that to you, but would you take $1 billion? We'll give you $1 billion. $1 billion to be Supergirl. And that's, you're going to have to pay Travis out of your cut, you know, but we're going to give you $1 billion. I guarantee you the movie makes $2 billion.
0: It would be the highest grossing movie
2: of all time.
0: If she did anything like that.
2: Oh, and instead, and then Jay, she does the soundtrack too.
0: Right.
2: So not only is she
0: exactly.
2: But she also does the soundtrack. So maybe they'll pay you, we'll pay you $500 million for the movie, which I think at that point, Jay, will you look up what's the highest paid, what is the single highest paid actor for one particular movie?
1: Yes.
2: You know, like
0: I think Robert Downey Jr. is on that list
2: for Iron Man.
0: Yeah, for those sequels.
2: So instead of getting Jay's daughter and her little five girlfriends to go, this is who they got. This is who went to the Supergirl movie. Right here, this guy.
1: It was Keanu Reeves. He got 156 and $200 million for The Matrix.
2: So 100.
3: Wow.
2: So $356 million.
1: Yes.
0: You
2: okay.
0: Baller.
2: So Jay, Keanu Reeves has made almost, we'll call it $400 million. So you tell Taylor, we'll pay you $500 million, which is the highest of any actor or actress in the history of filmmaking. And we'll give your husband or soon to your fiance $50 million, Travis.
0: And we'll give you a couple points on it.
2: Well, yeah, you get points. You get points. And if you want to do the soundtrack, that's all gravy for you too as well. Like, you know, how many albums you're going to sell for that. But instead of getting Sage and her little girlfriends, this is what you got going to the Supergirl movie this weekend.
4: Go. I'm Jordan here with a broken dad.
2: And think how much money the studios had to pay for each one of these pieces of merchandise that, by the way, didn't sell. They got a couple truckloads full of them in the back.
0: Now, meanwhile, if you made that for Star Wars, they'd sell off the racks.
2: Oh, yeah, they wouldn't have any. There wouldn't be any left.
4: What? Bucket? There is yellow and red for whatever suits your taste.
2: This is all DC Comics needs to see. You know what? There needs to be like a Bud Light blowout, meaning like, you know, remember the person that did the marketing for the Delvin Mayhem, you know, that the chick.
0: Mm-hmm.
2: You know, the when Bud Light got all the heat with Dylan Mulvaney. Dylan Mulvaney or whatever the hell. Well, they quickly came in and fired that president of promotion.
0: Yeah.
2: And they went and did a 180. And then they got Shane Gillis. Remember, Lummy? They got Shane Gillis, and they went and did the Super Bowl commercial with Tom Brady and
0: Peyton Manning.
2: And then they went and actually paid an absorbent amount of money to UFC to have all the, you know, ringside logo. And then I think they even got a hold of Kid Rock who was machine gunning Bud Light.

0: night and tell them. And I think they even paid off Kid Rock to get Kid Rock back on. But, like, you know, DC Comics needs to come back with something.
1: Marvel supposedly did that, my son said, that they're supposedly coming out with another Marvel movie that's supposed to be non-woke. And
0: now what?
1: You know, I don't know if you've ever watched any of the Deadpool movies. Some of the funniest movies ever.
0: Oh, yeah, because of his smart-ass comments.
1: Yes.
0: It's because of whatever that actor's name is for Deadpool.
1: Ryan Reynolds.
0: Ryan Reynolds. It's because, not necessarily of the action, it's because of his smart-ass comments while he's messing with the bad guy.
1: And it's great casting.
0: Or after he messed with the bad guy. It's his smart-ass, I don't know if it's impromptu or it's even prescripted, but it's the writing.
1: It's brilliant dialogue.
0: There's only been, what, two Deadpools?
1: I think they did three. I think they did one with Wolverine. They did one, two, and then a third with Wolverine.
2: Yes.
0: All with Ryan Reynolds?
1: Yeah, yes. And the reason I know that's because my son, who's the demographic market, is interested in it.
0: Right. Meanwhile, your daughter, who's the demographic market for Supergirl, knows nothing.
1: Does not.
0: And does not care. It's all in casting.
1: She likes love movies, by the way. Young girls like romance comedies.
0: Like rom-cons.
1: Yes, yeah. They like funny things. She literally, when I was in Mexico, she texted me, I'm watching The Breakfast Club. Amazing. Notting Hill.
0: Stuff
1: she's watching
0: watch.
1: Good old movies that we all grew up on that are really fun movies, you know? And so, guess what? In Breakfast Club, there was a little bit of a romantic element to it. The bad boy and the rich girl. I mean, that wasn't really great stuff, but it's like, it was real.
0: Do you know another movie that young kids like because Larry Plumber's daughter, you know,
1: I know a few. Which one?
0: Hold on. This is going to blow your mind. Some of the young kids out there watch Grease.
1: Yes. Danny's kids loved Grease. Mine didn't. Danny's kids can recite the whole thing.
0: Yes.
1: And I mean, there's a
0: With
1: lot
0: John
1: of those
0: Travolta
1: kind of movies.
0: And Olivia
1: the Karate
0: John.
1: Kid.
0: Yeah.
1: All the kids love Karate Kid.
0: Now, can you imagine? I might have gone. You and Candle might have gone. Sage would have definitely gone. Your son probably would have gone. Bella and Nick probably would go. Dan probably wouldn't go because he's living the life of, you know.
1: Danny loves Grease.
0: Yeah, but hold on. If they had cast Taylor Swift and Jason Kelsey, Travis Kelsey, as Supergirl and her romantic, the guy she has to save, can you imagine?
1: Danny would do anything his kids asked him.
0: Yeah.
1: That's the truth.
0: Everybody would go.
1: 100%.
0: Everybody would go.
1: And you know what the common element of all those movies I just mentioned was? A love story.
0: Yeah.
1: Like they said, we're going to eliminate the love story out of it.
0: Instead,
1: well, that's eliminate the story.
0: Instead, DC gets some bulldog-mouthed bitch from Great Britain that wants to make Supergirl potentially bi or queer. She doesn't even know what sexuality it is because I don't know the movie plot necessarily had her saving anybody as far as a romantic interest kind of deal. But you put Taylor Swift in there as a superhero and she's saving Travis Kelsey from a bad guy. Everybody's watching it. Everybody at this point. So anyway, it's the biggest flop. They're saying the biggest flop in DC's and DC Comics history. Good.
2: That's big.
0: It's good. Because when you go woke, you're not going to make no money. Because that's a whole different... Like, that's not... Woke is such a minute part of our fabric of America that... Well, you know what? America spoke this weekend, and they showed you how woke America really is. Because if America was woke, this movie would have killed it.
1: You know, until this clip where I heard her say that, I never really thought about how much a romantic interlude is a part of crucial movies.
0: Well, look at Spider-Man. Spider-Man.
1: The Godfather.
0: Yeah.
1: Untouchables. Goodfellas, they all have not the Untouchables. Goodfellas, there's the, you know,
0: Casino.
1: Him and Karen, Casino. There's many movies, if not most movies, have some sort of a romantic line within them, even if it's just romantic tension that never results in anything.
0: Isn't Deadpool the guy trying to save the damsel in distress?
1: Yes. He's trying to get back to the future world to find his girl. There's always that undertone, and so when you take out the human nature is you're taking the fun out of the movie. You're taking the human nature out of the movie. No one wants to go see a movie about some theoretical binary lesbian save the world. No one really cares about the world. You know what I mean? What they'd like to see is in the original Superman,
2: Did most people care that she say he saved the world or that he got Lois Lane at the end?
0: He got Lois Lane.
2: And that's all that anyone cared about.
3: Well,
2: that's,
3: if you look at what happened with that Snow White movie that was like, I think it lost $150 million.
1: They took the same thing out of it. Yeah, no woman needs to be saved by a man being kissing her. Oh, you missed the plot of the thing, man, guys. We're not living in those types of times where we have princes and princesses. I mean, it's a kid's tale, you know.
0: When we return, how many times are we going to go and have to talk about this? Like, it's almost cringe as to how much we have to talk about this. And guess what? Iran threatens a complete halt to talks after trading strikes with us. There was some shooting. There was some exchange of fire that I think happened on Sunday. Drone attacks. Iran on Sunday launched drone and missile attacks targeting Bahrain and Bahrain and Kuwait in response to U.S. airstrikes that hit the Islamic Republic. And now we're all, you know, they're saying there is no ceasefire. It's back to where we always end up being back at. And if this was the first time, the second time, the third, fourth, or maybe even fifth time, but this is like the eighth time. And I think America is losing our patience. And I think that Trump has underestimated the resiliency and the prickness of these people.
3: Also the lunacy.
0: And there's a reason why, you know, for 47 years, no president has been able to hold these people down on their word or anything, because they're not reasonable people. And I don't know necessarily that Trump's getting any good data back from them. What he might think is, you know, genuine, you know, negotiations, and they're going to, you know, uphold their end of the deal. They never do. And in fact, after Trump gets on here and gives us good news and some optimistic news, they get on the next day and say that he's completely wrong. We never said that. So, I mean, I think there comes a point where we're so far up the road on this deal now where we have to do the unpopular thing. And that's we have to bomb them now to the point where there's probably going to be a lot of casualties. I don't know of any other way. That or you pull out and look stupid.
3: No, it's too far down.
0: I mean,
3: you can't pull out now.
0: Mm-mm. We'll get to that next.
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8: Jay Diaco in studio. We tried initially at the Conclave, just had technical issues, took him about 18 minutes to get here. By the time we said goodbye and had a stop set, he was here. Thank you, Jay. Appreciate you, my friend.
9: I love being here.
8: Me too. Iran threatens complete halt to talks after trading strikes with the United States. Washington official says talks to continue. And Jay, you know, you're openly MAGA and support our president, you know, very much so.
9: I don't know if I call myself MAGA, but I do support the president. Yeah, and
8: I'm historically more conservative than liberal, but I consider myself kind of in today's world a libertarian where and in fact, I'm thinking about joining the John Morgan Common Law Party. Common Ground.
10: Is Common Ground?
8: Common Law is when I think you're married, when you're with somebody for like 7 years and you might as well be married to them. But Common Ground, John texted me on Saturday, told me to bounce him a text today when he was at the office and had his calendar in front of him, looking to have him on relatively soon to talk about the new party called Common Ground. But like... I don't think you can put a Republican or a Democratic moniker on anybody and say that I think collectively we are very frustrated at this whole epic fury situation. And even if you, whatever side of the fence you happen to be on presidentially, it's just very frustrating as an American because I think we all want this over. We all want this past us. I think we all would like to have, you know, Iran have to be subjected to their uranium stockpile being inspected and the fact that they don't have the capability of having long-range missiles or nuclear capabilities. I think we want stability in the Middle East. I think that all of us knows that the Strait of Hormuz has to stay open without people collecting tolls. I think we all agree on what, you know, our president's trying to get done, but for the 5th, 6th, 7th, maybe 8th, 9th, or 10th time, we have been told one thing by our president, and he potentially probably maybe believes what he's telling us, and then the complete opposite happens, you know, within a day or two or three of us thinking that we are in good faith negotiations with these people, then something like this happens and we have a setback, and now it looks like we are, you know, not in talks or not in agreement or no ceasefire because we fired on them, they fired back. And I think that this is going to happen until we finally deliver the knockout punch. And I think we have two options at this point. I think we can either pull out. But at that point, what were we there for? And did we really, really misjudge or miscalculate this thing that badly where we have to pull out and not get anything done? Or we complete the mission, which I think that's our president's mindset. But it's my opinion, and it's open, you know, the floor is open. I don't think that these people are reasonable enough to be able to negotiate in good faith and then, you know, hold them accountable for what we've negotiated.
2: Well, it's worked in a way that if they can't have nuclear weapons, plus the world has seen how crazy the Iranians are and why they shouldn't have nuclear weapons, because this is what would happen if, or imagine gas prices if the Iranians did have a nuke.
8: I completely agree that these people should never have a nuke, but I don't know that they're ever going to agree to not have a nuke or let us, you know, have unabated inspection access to their nuclear capabilities. I think that it's just going to be back and forth until we do something different than what we're doing now.
2: Well, supposedly also, I'm not sure if you heard it or Jay heard it, where I guess these other Arabian, like Oman or UAE or whoever.
9: Oman, UAE, Bahrain.
2: They're all making like ways to get their oil out with having to use the strait, whether it's a pipeline or using different avenues, so that which is going to weaken Iran even more.
9: And if I may just add to the counter argument,
8: I want any and all opinions about this particular. I laid it out there. Now you guys give me your opinions.
9: Okay. Well, I think we're just giving counter arguments. You know, not necessarily counter programming. But first of all, I would just say is like simplifying people into MAGA and not MAGA, I think undermines the process because I'm not MAGA. You've heard me criticize the president about First Amendment stance. You've heard me criticize the president about his commentary. You've heard me criticize the president about a lot of things.
8: Agreed.
9: With all those things said, I still support the president. And I still recognize that for my entire life, Iran has been a nuclear threat. I also recognize that when Obama entered into the agreement with them, they said that they were not going to build any nuclear weapons or any mid-range weapons. We now learn 15 years later, they lied. They had 80% enriched uranium, and they had middle-range missiles that could have hit Europe. Our allies, NATO, were supposed to defend our allies in NATO. And so we have proven them through this process, like Lummi said, to be liars. We're also proving them to be continued liars. And so rather than Trump engaging in an unending war, everything's a retaliation. They threw three little drones up. He blew the crap out of about 10 sites. And so it's like they can lob a couple of drones over the bow of a boat, and they're going to get retaliated immensely. The people, I believe, will eventually not put up with this anymore. There is a huge non-religious, secular base of millennials there that don't like what's going on. And so I think the weakening of the Iranian government, the perception around the world should be changing that.
8: But would you not agree that they lob up a few and then we completely obliterate them is not what they said they were going to do?
9: 100%.
8: And so we have to do that in order to, you know, combat what they're doing. And what they're doing is not what they said they were going to do. And so, I feel like they're impossible. And I feel like we have to maybe turn up the offensive to get their attention because they don't respond. Well, they're just not genuine people. And maybe there is a huge contingency of millennial younger people in Iran. Unfortunately, they're being represented by a bunch of just absolutely insane people that don't agree with their ideology. And at the end of the day, might not be what's best for the safety of the other half of people in Iran, and they're going to end up getting hurt if you continue to let these leaders represent you, because these leaders aren't interested in anything peaceful, because if they were, this would have been resolved four agreements ago.
9: Yeah, but what Lummi said is really one of the most important points, and that is that for the first time in my lifetime, the surrounding Arab countries are with the United States. And they are our allies, and they're refraining from getting involved because they want peace to survive. And so not only do they want the Straits of Hormuz open, they want to have these alternative pipelines so that they can squeeze the economic viability of Iran.
8: So how much longer does this go,
9: Saudi,
8: Jay?
9: And we have everybody now, and we've never had...
8: So what ends up being, in your opinion, strictly your opinion, the resolve, and at what time period?
9: The way it's going, I think it's going to continue to be, the ceasefire is defined as a ceasing in the major munition, the major part of war. And so with all ceasefires, there are shots here, shots there. That's the way it works. And so if nothing else, we have significantly reduced the amount of war that's going on over there. We've also opened the straits. Oil prices have also come down. And so I think that Trump is an economically driven person and that his carrot is economic well-being for Iran, and that the surrounding countries, Oman, UAE, Saudi, are all in on that process of, okay, we would rather have an economically viable and healthy Iran than one that's in turmoil. And so if they agree to remove the enriched uranium, the nuclear dust, if they agree to these things, then we're going to help them rebuild. That's something that's never, ever existed in my lifetime. And so I think that it's going to take time. It could take, I thought it had to be done by the 4th of July, never happening. I think it's going to take, it may take 6 months or a year.
2: Yeah, I think 6 months. I think with China now coming into play, because over the weekend, I think they came out and said that, they're not behind Iran, which is closing down the strait, and they say it's illegal and Iran shouldn't do it. So I think with China now coming out more against it, it's going to push it.
9: And that's never happened.
2: Exactly. Because I think Iran is starting to join. Leave China behind. China's going to leave Iran behind.
9: They're getting alienated. Exactly. You're 100% right, by the international community. So it used to be that whenever Iran did something bad, China and Russia came in to save them. So when China's being overtly vocal about they don't like this, by the way, I think 90% of their oil comes through the Strait of Hormuz. They have a real economic reason why they need Iran to shut up and stop. And so when you have China putting pressure on them and the surrounding Gulf countries putting pressure on them, that's what the mainstream media fails to recognize. That's the brilliance of Trump, is that he gets all these players, these regional surrounding players that have never been willing to play with us in a way to try to get Middle East peace.
8: Brian Kilmeade called it. Yeah. He absolutely called it. That was on the heels of J.D. Vance supposedly going to Switzerland and getting this deal done. And if you remember, Brian Kilmeade's like, there's not going to be any deal done. You cannot get a deal done with these people under this particular mindset. Here is CBS News from yesterday, reporting on this topic.
3: Tonight, the U.S. and Iran are engaged once again in hostilities just 2 weeks into a ceasefire agreement that is supposed to lead to peace.
8: The basis of my monologue is just one of frustration, because how many of these, it's almost like the kid that cried wolf so many times. You know, we've cried ceasefire so many times that I don't think that those words really mean much to us anymore, because there's always a glitch in the ceasefire. I don't know that we've gone a week yet and let alone 60 days.
9: I don't think so.
3: Aaron Navarro is at the White House with the latest details. Aaron.
5: Jerika, good evening. President Trump has threatened more military strikes in Iran.
8: And just to let everybody know, that's what I'm for. I'm for really, really pushing the gas on striking these people from the air. I really am. I'm all for telling them, we're going to bomb these locations tomorrow and go ahead and put kids and women and children and things like that around these various places of infrastructure that we're going to bomb. That's on you, because we're giving you a 24-hour notice to get those places vacated so that you don't have any casualties, and only the buildings and infrastructure that we want to, you know, destroy are the targets. If you put your children and women there, then that's on you, because we're trying to tell you where we're going to bomb. We're not going to bomb anywhere else. Get them out of there.
5: Revolutionary Guard warned this weekend that American bases in the region will experience, quote, hell in the coming days.
8: And here's the thing. When they say this, I mean, literally, it would be like, you know, Sage walking up to you, Jay, and telling you she's going to whip your ass tomorrow at noon. Like,
9: alrighty then.
8: Yeah, that's what I'm saying. Like when Iran tells us, listen, we're just telling you right then. Now. We're just, I think Walker telling the dad, I'm going to kick your ass.
2: All right, buddy.
8: Like, okay, buddy. Like, so you got this little pissant of a country that has virtually no, I mean, I think they're down to, like, you know, open well, like 36-foot fishing boats with a couple of motors and machine guns on them. Like, that's their Navy. and they're going to tell us, they're going to tell us that they're going to, we're going to, there's going to be hell to pay and all this wrath on our various Air Force and Army bases if we don't watch out. Listen.
5: Warned this weekend that American bases in the region will experience, quote, hell in the coming days, and that more ceasefire violations will lead to a complete halt of negotiations. Early today, Iran launched missiles and drones towards U.S. military sites in the region. That prompted warning sirens in Kuwait. Iranian airstrikes also damaged this apartment building in Bahrain. The country is home to the U.S. Navy's Fifth Fleet. A U.S. official says no casualties were reported. Iran says they retaliated for this latest U.S. strike. Central Command says these included Iranian missile and drone storage locations after Iran targeted ships in the strait this week. President Trump wrote Saturday.
8: Again, both of those actions are the furthest from us having an agreement with them and a ceasefire agreement with them. We blow some stuff off. You blow some stuff off. What are we doing here? I'll tell you what we're not doing. Is we're not having a ceasefire.
5: It may come to a point when we are no longer able to be reasonable and will be forced to militarily complete the job.
8: Hold on. That is exactly what I'm for. That's what I'm screaming. There may become a point where we no longer are able to be reasonable and will be forced to militarily complete the job that we very successfully started. Period. Exclamation point. Yep. Let the games begin.
9: Slowly but surely, Bubba, he's getting the international community to rally around him, too. He had the president of NATO in the White House on Friday.
8: So meanwhile, they'll have one of their stinky bastards tomorrow, you know, read this and be like, Donald, you're like, and get and again, poke us in the chest.
5: Be forced to militarily complete the job. Control of the Strait of Hormuz remains the key point of tension. Washington.
8: And I don't understand how we could just literally couldn't take control by noon today. As many ships and aircraft carriers and destroyers and, you know, just the sheer amount of presence militarily that we have in the Strait. Why are we worried about a bunch of little mosquito bites when we just blow them up?
9: That does irritate me. I don't know that there's a clear answer of what to do or not to do, but it does irritate me that they continue to allow these persistent little, and I think it's gnats, you know, when you shoot three drones and a couple of missiles. Is you and I have been talking about this for almost 2 months now, which is if we got rid of 85% of their capabilities, let's light up that 15%.
8: Right. Why are we
9: letting
8: done
9: that,
8: with it?
9: Why are we letting that 15% linger?
8: I think that it does a couple things. If we blow up the 15%, then it really, really weakens their ability to be pricks while negotiating.
9: Yep.
8: And it will open up, you know, it'll just give us a more subservient, you know,
9: negotiation table.
8: Exactly.
9: They're going to be more frightened.
8: Right.
9: They have less capabilities.
5: Along the coast of Oman to allow more traffic. But today, Iran's foreign minister.
8: All right, so let's see. Let me. This is where it always goes south.
9: Yep, this dude, I can't this believe guy. He's still
8: dude.
9: Breathing.
8: Yeah, this
10: Why
8: dude.
10: Why is he still breathing?
8: This
10: yeah,
8: guy right here. Yeah. He'll give us on, he'll dude. Give us some nonsense right now. Probably take a hack at Trump. Probably tell us that they're never going to give up the Strait of Hormuz or their nuclear capabilities. Trump's a nut job. That's not what they negotiated. I've not even heard what he said, but that's where I'm.
5: Minister said only they should have any control of the Strait. U.S. lawmakers say the back and forth casts further doubt over the prospects for a peace deal.
11: Well, I just simply don't trust the Iranian leadership, the mullahs,
8: And again, these are Republican senators and congressmen that are like, you know, in a roundabout way telling Trump, hit the gas.
9: This guy's been a problem, though, with Trump.
11: To their commitments. We're already seeing it.
5: That deal could also
8: sound like Forrest Gump. Just going to let you know, man, we already got problems over there. Don't know what we're going to do, Sergeant Dan, other than maybe blow them up.
11: Iranian leadership, the mullahs, to live up to their commitments. We're already seeing it.
5: That deal could
9: also
5: be
9: Bubba.
8: I know.
9: That sounds exactly
8: I mean, we're
9: like
8: in the shrimping business, Charles Dan.
5: By further clashes between Israel and Hezbollah. Hezbollah rejected a framework for peace signed by Israel and Lebanon on Friday.
8: Oh, hold on. Did it say Israel rejected it? Hold on, let me just read it.
5: And Hezbollah. Hezbollah rejected a framework for peace signed by Israel and Lebanon on Friday.
8: All right, so Hezbollah.
2: Hezbollah's a terrorist organization.
9: Hezbollah rejected it, but Lebanon and Israel signed something. It's a big deal.
5: Israeli Prime Minister Benjamin Netanyahu said he is sending a delegation to Washington soon to advocate for Israel's security interests regarding the U.S.-Iran deal. Jericho?
8: Oh, you mean you're finally going to try to get in lockstep with us, Israel? And there have been a lot of times where we've had a deal, then you guys blow up whatever the hell? And it causes the stinky bastards to be all upset, and then they say no deal.
3: And
8: I think all of us would be. Lummy, look, this is a miniature version of my podcast.
2: Exactly.
8: Wow. I mean, if it's good enough for CBS News, it's good enough for your man cave in your basement.
3: And President Trump this weekend posted pictures of himself on a new U.S. passport. Is this supposed to replace the regular ones?
8: I don't even know about New York. I don't even. Lummy, my passport from 15 years ago is expired.
2: Yeah, mine too.
5: The short answer is no. This is a limited version from the State Department.
8: I'm going to let you know you can get a Trump passport for $14.99. That's $1,499. It's got my picture on the front of it.
5: Commemorate America 250. They are making 25,000 copies, and you can only get them in person at the Washington Passport Office.
8: Oh, but the Washington Passport
9: That's
8: Office.
9: Cool.
5: Let's follow the trend of President Trump looking to make his mark from his unsuccessful push to...
8: I'm going
5: to
8: tell you something. Unfortunately, we live in a country where, let's say you'd go out and get one of these Donald Trump, you know, passports, right? Well, when you know JL, you probably use your passport more than any human being that I know due to the fact that you own a home in a foreign country and travel there, I don't know what, 8 to 10 times a year?
9: A few times, for sure.
8: And so that requires presenting your passport, correct?
9: Yeah. Well, global entry, you don't have to anymore. You just walk through and cameras get your face, and I haven't had to show my passport in quite some time.
8: Oh,
9: now,
8: really?
9: When I go to Mexico, I show it, and when I go to Costa Rica, I show it. And so I wonder how it would be
8: What I'm
9: received.
8: Saying is, like, if you know, right, because, you know, not everybody likes Donald Trump.
9: Nope.
8: And so if you're going into a country and the agent that you get, you know as well as I do, a lot of it has to do with just what type of day or person you have as your customs agent. And if they're having a bad day or they don't like the way you look or they think your hat's stupid or you're too fat or whatever the hell is whatever, they can make life a little bit tougher on you. So let's say some Costa Rican or Mexico or whatever, you know, passport agent or, you know, what is that? What would be considered?
9: TSA.
8: Yeah, TSA. They don't like Donald Trump. They think he's an asshole. And here you come in with your Donald Trump passport that's that's very limited, and you had to jump through a whole bunch of hoops to get, which shows you how much you like the dude. They could make life. I mean, can't customs make life a little? They can go through your entire luggage.
9: Yes.
8: They can go through. They can pat you down. They can ask you all
9: They can detain
8: of,
9: you.
8: They can ask you all types of questions. They're like, oh, I own a house here. Oh, you do? What's the address? 123 Main Street. Oh, okay. I mean, like,
9: I'm just thinking the Sinaloa trip. It's one of the hottest spots in the world where it's a do not travel zone. The Sinaloa drug cartel has been keyed, identified, targeted by their Mexican president, our president. And so the last place I'm doing anything Trump is Mexico, let alone a Mexico immigration and customs official.
8: Yeah,
9: I'm not giving
8: them,
9: hey, Trump 250 with my MAGA hat.
8: Yeah, walk in there with Make America Great Again with your Trump watch, your Trump passport, your Trump hat, and they're going to be like, sir, can you come over here to this special screening room?
2: Trump line.
8: we got a couple questions to ask you, buddy. Next thing you know, Steve and everybody and Dan, they're all you know, on their way to the resort, and you're over there getting Trumped out. Right?
9: Yeah.
8: I mean,
5: fix his name to the Kennedy Center to his planned redevelopment of the East Potomac Golf Links in order for the public golf course to host, quote, major golf tournaments.
8: I don't know, man. You guys said 6 months. This could take 6 months. I mean, that takes us to Christmas. I mean, right?
2: Yeah, that would
8: be. I mean, I think that if that happens, if this Iranian absolute crap storm is continuing through Christmas, that the Republicans are going to get killed in the midterms. They're just going to get killed they're going to get killed in the midterms because the media is going to kill Trump. And we need some type of resolve on this. Or I just don't think it's good. It's not good for us. And I don't know that they even understand anything other than, you know, shock and awe, shooting them, bombing them, killing them. I don't know. I don't know that anything else works. I don't think that pull it out is an option at this point.
9: Mm-mm.
8: We're pregnant. We're pregnant with this kid. We have to have the kid.
9: It's pulling out after you've done the biz. Not going to make a difference.
10: Yes, it is. No, it's not.
12: We rudely interrupt the rhetoric to let you know the following.
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0: Jay in with us, I think, till we're done.
1: Yeah.
0: Danny had like a super long, very, very had to be at the hospital early procedure today. And he responsibly gathered everybody up, said Jay will be there for me. And here it is. Now, I've been waiting for, in fear that it's not true. Not that I didn't. I should have done my due diligence or maybe just asked you to look it up for me. But I didn't. I couldn't really believe that Floyd Mayweather, is it Junior? Or is he just Floyd Mayweather?
1: Junior.
0: Floyd Mayweather Jr. was really having money issues and is damn near broke and looking to file bankruptcy. I think isn't he the most successful, highest grossing boxer of all time?
1: Yes.
0: By like three?
1: Yes, and he's 50-0.
0: Yeah, 50-0. And at one time worth what? $600-700 million?
1: Oh God. I would say so.
0: And but when I got a real non AI, it's been validated to be Dana White commentary about Floyd Mayweather having money issues, then it looks like he's really having money issues.
1: Says that he was the sixth highest paid athlete of all time with his income and inflation adjusted to $1.2 billion.
0: And
1: he made $1.2 billion.
0: So his money problems are real?
1: Yep.
2: We're seeing so many headlines with Floyd Mayweather Jr. losing like $170 million. Just your opinion on that.
3: Yeah, that's a tough one. And
0: let me, if you got any follow-up to this, let me know.
4: Yeah, I mean, it looks like it's real.
3: That's a tough one. And I've talked to him about it.
0: I mean, just his car collection. It's my understanding that he had, you know, like a $200 or $300 million car collection. Why wouldn't you just start selling that?
1: Well, your house is worth six, and your cars are worth three. And you owe other people at the heat of a big time. I believe he, like Dana White, really enjoys Vegas and gambling. I believe.
0: Yeah.
4: Looks like there's a lot of schemes by associates draining his accounts and pawning jewelry.
1: I believe that too.
0: I mean, just this watch. Now, Jay, you're a watch guy. Not that you know what that is, but that looks...
1: $250,000 to $500,000 all day long.
0: Yeah,
1: so without looking at it.
0: It could be probably up to $500,000 on his wrist.
1: For sure. Just in the diamonds alone. Look at the yellow and the white diamonds.
0: I don't understand how you can have money problems when you still have assets like this, right?
1: Because unfortunately, when you're in a liquidation phase, a $500,000 watch is not worth that to someone who's starving. They get $250, so you get like 50 cents on the dollar for everything. So he's never going to get what he paid for anything.
3: About it, you hear all these different stories. I think you have to wait to see how this thing's going to play out.
0: And that's kind of how it's been with me. I've heard all the stories, but I'm like, you know, I don't know what's true, what's been overhyped, and how it's going to play out. But I think... Let me have is
4: $175 million is what he's seeking in a lawsuit against his former investment manager, real estate advisor, and damages.
0: What's it put as like? Is he in trouble? Like, is he going to lose his house? Is he going to?
4: He also has another $340 million claim in California. So it looks like he still has a couple hundred million. But he owes a lot of people a lot of money.
1: That's $500 million he's suing people that he alleges stole from him. Can you imagine?
4: High interest. He owes like $54 million at high interest on foreclosed commercial properties that he didn't know were being foreclosed upon.
3: But when somebody works as hard as he did and, you know, amasses the type of wealth that he had, and then, you know, they lose it or it gets stolen or whatever the deal is, it's horrible. And it happens a lot in professional sports. Who knows?
1: Mike Tyson.
3: Anything is possible. Maybe we could do something and figure it out.
0: Yeah, you know, Mike Tyson, I think there's also a lot within the Floyd Mayweather and the Mike Tyson, those type of deals, and the Bubba Clems, where you just lived beyond your means, and you had to have that plane, and you had to have those two Tigers, and you had to have, you know, instead of one McLaren, you had to have seven. And, you know, I mean, can you send me a maybe a screen or a new story on Floyd Mayweather's car collection alone? Because I got a car expert here.
4: Yes.
0: And
4: he's got 7 million in IRS liens.
0: What's that?
4: He has 7 million in IRS liens.
0: 7 million in IRS liens.
4: Yes.
0: Well, that ain't nothing. I mean, he probably has that in jewelry alone.
4: Yeah. But they said it could be up to, what I'm reading now, it looks like it could be up to 65 million plus. And I'm trying to find his car collection. A list of it.
1: They say
4: you.
1: It's worth $40 million. Looks founded.
0: So, I mean, okay. I mean, you know.
1: Which is an amazing car collection, but it's a drop in the bucket when you have $500,000 and $500 million in the street.
0: Yeah, I know. But, I mean, it doesn't make sense to hold on to that when you have all of that still on the streets. And, you know, again, it's not. You're talking about some really, really powerful people that you owe money to, like the IRS. And trust me, I know that ain't no fun. And, you know, they're going to eventually come in, look at what your assets. I mean, I think they come in and start assessing your car collection, assessing your jewelry collection. Is this what he's got, Lummy?
4: That's some of them. Those are his higher end
0: ones. All right. One of the, crown jewels, the rarest, most expensive is a, Jay, I don't know what that is.
1: Koenigsegg. CCXR, Trevita. It's a Bugatti Chiron, Pure Sport, Bugatti Veyrons, LaFerrari, a Puerta, which means convertible LaFerrari. All these things are undervalued. The LaFerrari alone is worth $8 million. The Bugatti, that's probably $5 million for that. Pagani Huayra is probably worth $3 to $4 million. Aston Martin 1 of only 77 built, probably right $3 million. That's probably accurate. And then he has a fleet of Rolls Royces, like a dozen, 20 it says.
0: 20? Yeah, 20 Rolls Royces.
1: You don't need 20 Rolls Royces.
0: Yeah, but you need one, so sell 19.
1: I agree.
0: You know, right?
1: Yes.
0: And do you, I mean,
1: if you have my number,
0: here we go. Let me. Is this? Oh, here we go. This is.
4: If you keep going down, it has a list of them.
1: Okay. That's now a Ferrari TDF 599, Aston Martin, SF90.
0: And at the end of the day, man. Okay, let's say you want to be a pimp. Well, then have three cars. Have the baddest ass SUV. I'm just saying, like, if his car collection is, did you say 70, Lummy?
4: 100 plus.
1: 100 plus.
0: Oh, 100 plus. Yeah, 100 I plus. Mean, sell 90 of them.
1: The thing is, Bubba, if you gave me the job of curating his collection, I'd make him so much effing money. Are you kidding me?
0: Yeah.
1: With an unlimited bank account.
0: Especially
1: all these
0: if
1: cars.
0: If you're not in a hurry, meaning like you can wait the market out a little bit.
1: Well, he's like this, like for example, this LaFerrari Puerta. He probably got the car for $1 million, $1.5 million. It's probably worth $8.5 million.
4: $1.4 million each is what he got them for.
1: Yeah, they're worth at least the regular one, which just sold for $6 or $8 million, a non-convertible one. Very, very rare cars. He's bought all these cars on the low. There's a lot of money that could be made. The problem is, it sounds like bad handlers.
0: Well, it sounds like he wants to unload them. And when you say you have no negotiation power, when you got that guy on the other phone that knows you need to get rid of this, so what's worth $8 now, he offers you $5, take it or leave it.
1: Right.
0: You just left $2.5 on the table. And, you know, had you found the right buyer and you're not Johnny, I have to get rid of this. You tell the IRS, listen, I can get you way more money back if you just give me time on this. I'm the curator. I'm going to sell every one of them, but I'm not going to take the first offer.
1: Right.
0: So that, you know, you get 50 cents on the dollar. And, you know, so just give me some time.
1: They won't do that.
0: Trust me. I've been trying to get a hold of them for 14 months on my stuff. And my agent got fired. My agent that was messing with me was one of the 96,000 that Joe Biden brought in. And she was one of the 96,000 that Donald Trump fired. And so I have an IRS attorney, and I'm trying to rectify my IRS issues, but I can't. Listen to this, and I'm not kidding. We can't get anybody to we send certified letters.
1: So you don't love Trump?
0: And
1: right now, you're thinking, I thought you'd be wearing a MAGA hat.
0: No,
1: for that.
0: I can't. We can't even get. I can't even get. I
1: it may go away one day because of that.
0: I don't know. But I mean, I can't live my life with this over my head. There's a lot of things I'd want to do, but I can't do it.
5: We got options, options, options. I got about 100 cars. But right here, we like to call this the Sweet 16. Lambo.
1: Urus.
5: Ferrari.
0: 488, like Dan used to have?
1: Yeah, that's a 488 over there. That's a Huracan, or that's an Aventador, or
5: a
1: Lamborghini.
5: Maybach, whatever you want to call it.
1: Mercedes AMG GT.
5: Of course. The McLaren.
1: Oh, it's a McLaren version of it. Okay.
5: The original McLaren.
1: See, it's got a Mercedes emblem.
0: So when he says original McLaren, what's that alone worth, Jay? $3 million?
1: That's probably worth two.
5: Bentley. Rose.
1: Yeah.
5: The Maybach truck or Maybach truck, whatever you want to call it.
0: Like when he was going Rolls. You only need one.
1: Well, the problem with those are you lose money the moment you drive it off the lot. There's nothing spectacular. They cost a boatload.
0: Now,
1: you never make a money with the Rolls
0: Royce.
1: Out
0: of all the ones that you just saw, how many of those definitely appreciated? All those Ferraris.
1: The Ferraris. None of those cars are super impressive, to be honest.
0: Really?
1: Those are not the real
5: impressive. The big 4x4. I got options. I don't know what I want to take out tonight. I'm looking. You know what? Today's going to be a light day. So you know what I'm going to do? Make things nice and easy. I'll take this.
1: Jeez.
5: This is what we're going to do today. I'm going to hit the girl collection. I'll see you guys at my strip club.
0: And again, Jay, you know, the IRS sees this sort of stuff, and it doesn't probably bode that well for you.
1: No.
0: You know what I'm saying?
1: It's not a good look.
0: And then finally, talk about not a good look. Here's just fundamentally something that I got a problem with.
4: She's an idiot.
0: So AOC doesn't want people like Apple or Meta or Tesla or, you know, in Microsoft or anybody like
4: Amazon.
0: That. Amazon. They don't want, did I mention Apple?
4: Mm-hmm.
0: She doesn't want any of these companies to be so large that they are unbelievably successful, turning in hundreds of millions of dollars of profits. She wants the government to regulate that and to whittle down these companies legally under government sanctions, if you will. And isn't that just absolutely fundamentally what our country was built upon?
1: Yes.
0: Capitalism and being able to be like, Jay, if your personal injury office was the size of John Morgan, and then them coming in and say, Jay, you're just a little too big. You just got too many cases. You've marketed it and busted your ass for 30 years to turn your company what it is today. We are going to we're going to take half, or we're going to put you in a whole nother tax bracket because you've made too much money. You've been too successful. I just don't get it.
1: And she makes the implication that you're doing it somehow deceitfully. There's no way to become a billionaire or a trillionaire without having screwed somebody. Not true.
6: Their price increases to the chip supply and the data centers.
7: Yep.
6: Do you think the CHIPS Act that Congress passed is that enough to help consumers on this topic?
7: I mean, here's the thing is that...
0: Does all of New York think that the rest of the world owes them a handout? Because you just put three Democratic socialists in Congress. Your mayor, Mudami, is a socialist and wants the upper echelon of income earners to pay more. They want to freeze the ability for landlords to charge more for rent. They want free public transit. They want free babysitting, free food. I don't understand. Like, Why do rich, rich, ultra-rich Americans have to pay more than their already 39% to 40% tax code? I don't know. I don't get it. It's almost like penalizing you for being successful.
8: That's exactly right.
7: I mean, I would say that the CHIPS Act was passed before we saw this huge development in AI. Oh. And so the CHIPS Act was really passed before data centers were a thing.
1: Not true.
7: Designed to anticipate the huge amount of supply that these centers are sucking up.
6: And RAM? You have no opinion on them raising the prices on consumers?
1: Oh.
7: Because of these data centers, a lot of people's electricity bills are going up, and now your ability to buy laptops, computers, iPads, electronics in general is going to go up because the data centers are sucking up all of our own industrial supply. And
0: does she even know what she's talking about?
4: No.
1: I don't like to you know, take personal attacks, but she's an idiot. I mean, AOC is an idiot.
0: Oh,
1: she's not smart. She doesn't know what she's saying. She does word salad as good as Kamala, but
0: does.
1: Better. The
0: All
1: problem
0: she
1: is,
0: does, Jay, is she sits up there looking for a sound bite during these congressional and Senate hearings, and that's all. And more often than not, she gets her ass handed to her by the expert that she's interviewing.
1: And she says things that she can't back up, and no one asks the follow-up question, well, how?
0: Yep.
7: So, you know, we're paying in a lot of ways. We are subsidizing the development of a lot of these pieces of these AI data centers.
1: Really?
6: Is there something that Congress, you think, should do to step in and try to thwart some of these, what could be more and more price increases for consumers when it comes to these data centers?
7: Absolutely. I think we need to be taking a look at the supplies in these markets and making sure that everyday people aren't paying the price over and over and over again. For the privatized profits.
0: How are everyday people paying for AI generated companies, Apple, Tesla, Microsoft, you know, Berkshire? How are we paying for it?
7: Of these AI companies. I mean, this is the thing, is that they are staying in their private investor calls and they are so giddy about all the people they're going to put out of work, the thousands of people that they've
0: The only people putting people out of work is radio.
1: There's no one in a conference room saying we're so giddy to put people out of work. That's what you just said. They're sitting around the giddy talking about all the people they could put out of work. That's such bull crap.
7: They laid off in Silicon Valley. So they're not only cutting out people's jobs in right now, they're also jacking up the price that you're paying on your electric bill and now on your laptops. So
0: not true. I mean, the cost of energy is going up because of the cost of fuel. That has nothing to do with profits that these huge corporations are making. They're gouging us. And, you know, and Trump's looking into the fact that big oil might be gouging us right now because futures are running about 69 to 70 a barrel compared to 115. Now, when, you know, gas was at its highest, futures were trading at 115. Now that future of petroleum and Brent crude are down into the 69 to 71 area, we should literally be seeing about, you know, 75 to 80 cents relief at the pump, and we're not. And so Trump last week said he's going to look into big oil, as he should. Now, if she was screaming that, I would be, you know, okay, she's onto something. But saying that Silicon Valley, you know, internet and chip and, you know, companies are having boardroom meetings where they're laughing about how many people they're going to fire, that's not happening, to my knowledge. It's not happening at all. And the reason why fuel prices and grocery prices and everything that's on the rise right now is high is because it costs, you know, diesel fuel.

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3: Fuel costs have caused things to go through the roof, and the power bill that you're paying and the gas prices that you're paying and the amount of money it takes to truck food across America and cars and plastics and stuff like that. We need to look into that. You're correct. You're right. And I would be championing your cause. But you're just a dumb bitch that is just at all times looking for a sound bite. That's exactly what you are.
4: There has to be some action and agreement that we can come to so that everyday people's lives are not being made impossible by this stuff. The problem that we have is that these big companies, they think they are governments. They want to be governments. They want to have totally unchecked power. And I believe that we need to pursue antitrust. We need to break up a lot of these companies that are...
3: What, you're going to break up Meta? You're going to break up Apple? You're going to break up Tesla? You're going to break up SpaceX? You're going to break up Amazon? You're going to break up, you know, like, what? That is your governmental way to what? Make what better? That you break up these companies? You idiot.
5: There's a 2028 superstar.
3: That's socialism at its absolute fundamental root.
5: Amen.
6: Jay, didn't she block like an Amazon thing in New York that yes. brought like thousands of jobs?
5: Yes.
3: Let me, did you see
5: one of the biggest
3: Amazon?
5: Projects
3: did you see that Amazon building on I-10?
6: Yeah.
3: Oh, Jay, it's
5: they all came here.
3: It's five stories tall and probably 10 or 15 football fields long. And usually you see these Amazon, you know, down here, these distribution plants, but they're only single. This was five floors tall.
6: It was humongous.
5: They were going to do all like the high paying administrative jobs in Brooklyn.
6: Yeah, 25,000 jobs.
5: 25,000 jobs. And she said, we're giving them money. No, they're called tax breaks. You're not giving anything. What you're doing is getting less in order to promote growth.
3: And how many jobs? First of all, they got to build that 1 zillion square foot facility, which is all your local contractors,
5: yep.
3: your cement workers, your masons, your site prep guys, your people that you know are delivering your electricity and your well and your sewage, and your people that build parking lots, your electricians, your plumbers, your HVAC guys. You know, first of all the trades come in and you know are building the building. Then they have to have thousands of workers, and Amazon pays great wages with great benefits. Now you got, I don't know, 1,000, 2,000 people now that, you know, have a good job through a reputable company and a pension and health benefits. Like, I can't see, you know, there was that place in Indiana, that was trying to attract all the racing industry.
6: Yeah.
3: They went in, cleared out a big industrial park in Brownsburg, Indiana, and I think they gave them like 10 years free property taxes. And almost every, from Simpson to Bell to, you know, John Force Racing,
5: yep.
3: to just all of these places, all navigated out there in this industrial park because they gave them a huge tax break. But each one of them, you know, had to build their building, had to hire local people, and it's just absolutely thriving.
6: They were estimating it was going to bring in $30 billion in new revenue, and she complained because they gave too many tax credits and that there was no money for schools, firefighters,
3: and healthcare. $30 billion in new revenue, and she bitches and basically got them to move to Florida.
5: And 25,000 to 40,000 jobs, as well as that $30 billion annual revenue.
3: Yeah. What a bitch. And guess what, New York? You got everyone.
5: She's all yours.
3: And you got a mayor that's wired like her, and your three Congress people that represent you in New York. Now, I don't know about Upper New York, Rochester, and that area, but Buffalo, Albany, but for New York.

0: City, New York City proper, you got three woke-ass socialists that are now representing you, along with this bug-eyed bitch, in Congress.
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0: Monday, June 29, 2026, the Bubba the Love Sponge Show. Jay with us the entire show. Dan had a prior engagement that he couldn't get out of, which you know is pretty important when Dan can't hear himself on the radio. And market himself accordingly. So Jay came in. Jay, appreciate you, my friend. Thank you so much.
2: My pleasure.
0: Know how busy you are. Know your parent preparing for a lot of things. Got a lot of important stuff in the horizon.
2: We've had some busy weeks and got another one this week.
0: They've in Texas. The mindset is now you can you can stab people. You can maybe if you don't get your way, maybe you can stab people now. Maybe that's the message. In this Carmelo Anthony.
3: Dark Match Steve gifted 10 memberships.
0: Thank you, Dark Match Steve. How are you, my friend?
2: Can I get one of those, Lummi, so I can comment?
0: Well, you don't have one?
2: No.
0: Lummi will get you set up.
3: I don't have no control of it. You got to pay the $5.
0: No, but
3: we're not allowed to just gift it.
0: Oh, we're not?
3: No.
0: But what if you give him moderator status? If he's a moderator, then does that automatically make you a sub? Will you look into that?
3: It does make you a sub, but you can comment.
2: I can comment? Well, that's
0: Yeah, so we'll do that for you.
2: Nice.
0: And you can be a moderator, too, if somebody pisses you off.
4: Nice.
0: Is Dan a moderator, Lummi?
2: I don't think he can make
3: him one. I was going to say Dan. That's too late. Dan is one.
2: Is that why he gets to comment and I don't?
3: Yeah.
0: But listen.
2: Now we got a little bit of heat.
0: Well, no, we're going to fix that, my friend.
2: I'm just kidding.
0: Lummi will fix it.
2: Just kidding.
0: Lummi's going to fix it. Lummi will fix it.
3: Well, listen, Dr. Dan,
0: if you got a problem,
3: is as
0: Lummi,
3: quick you will. And
0: if you got a problem, I'll solve it. Watch Lummi as he quickly resolves it.
2: I'm not a squeaky wheel, and Danny is. That's the truth.
0: Oh, he's not a squeaky wheel. He's an absolute bearings going out. he's not a squeaky wheel. He's got my wheel bearing is getting ready. The bearings are on fire right now, getting ready to lock up. So in Texas, this guy is denied tobacco. I think that you got to be 21 to buy tobacco products in most states now. This guy, I think he's 18, and he wants his cigarettes or his Black and Milds or whatever. And when a San Antonio-based clerk tells them no, sir, I know he stabbed her. I don't know if he killed her.
5: Regular customers of the Classic Mart family business in the Medical Center area say they're sharing the heartache of a vicious attack of senseless violence overnight. Police say a 25-year-old store clerk was stabbed to death when...
0: Death. So she's 25. And, well, I don't know if it's a... No, it's he. And... The store clerk is 25 and gets stabbed to death.
5: He refused to sell a 99-cent tobacco product to an underage customer. Sue Cowberg talked with plenty of people who say...
0: Man, today's society of kids, if you don't get your way, that's just not an option. No is not an option. It's just not an option.
5: They are still in shock.
6: Witnesses are telling us they can't believe how ridiculous...
0: We got grandma out doing news reports?
3: I was going to say...
0: My Lord.
2: Wow.
6: This is. They say a man was stabbed to death because he refused to sell a 99...
0: So I'm at the races on Saturday night in Lake City at Altec Speedway. And it absolutely... Usually when I go to the races, I'm in the tower being the race director. And, you know, I can see... within my peripheral view of the people that are sitting in front of me and a little bit to the left, a little bit to the right, but I'm not really paying attention to people
4: the audience there that are there watching dirt racing, I'm more paying attention to what's happened on the track because I got to, you know, the race director kind of is the official scorekeeper and referee of the race. So if a guy, you know, hits another guy in the quarter panel and spins him out, of course, that guy goes to the rear. The guy that got spun out gets his spot back. If somebody jumps the green, there's just all types of rulings that I have to make as the race director. So I really don't get a, I don't have a good chance to people watch, so to speak, because I gotta pay attention to what's on the track. So this past Saturday night, I had an opportunity to people watch, and you wouldn't believe, maybe because, no, because people were smoking regular cigarettes too. But I bet you 40%, and the place was really, really well attended. It was it had a good crowd. They had a 10,000 to win, 604 late model race. Tyler started ninth, finished ninth. Track rubbered up. There was no passing. It was horrible. And so, but I bet you, I'm not exaggerating. Eric and I sat there and be like, oh, my God, it is absolutely an epidemic of people that are vaping. Like, I'd be willing to say, conservatively, 30 to 40% of the audience vaped.
2: Tobacco or marijuana?
4: Don't know.
2: Well, you could, I mean, I could sort of tell by the size of the cloud. The big giant clouds are typically the tobacco. The smaller clouds are oftentimes a THC type of pancake.
4: Well, I would say then it was 50-50.
2: Really? In public?
4: In public.
2: Wow.
4: 50-50 on the cloud size. So, but I would say at least 30 and maybe 40% of everybody was vaping. And I'm like, oh, wow. My, I've never seen so many people vaping. And I was just like, my God, this is really a bad thing, this vaping. Because here's the thing. You don't know what they're mixing in that nicotine and or THC, you know, product. Mm-hmm. You know, when you, I guess when you smoke a cigarette, you kind of know what you're getting. But when you're vaping nicotine, I don't know what the binding agents necessarily are and how healthy they are for you. And when you're vaping, you know, weed, THC, you know, you smoke a joint, you do a gummy, you pretty much probably kind of have a general idea. But when you vape THC, I guess in order to be able to deliver it in via a juice that you can vape, there's got to be a lot of byproducts and stuff that might not be very good for you. I've heard that vaping is far worse than smoking a joint or a cigarette.
3: Yeah, they said the chemicals they put in it are horrible for you.
4: Jeff Schwartz said, I quit smoking cigarettes exactly 1 month ago, and now I vape. Jeff, you might want to do some research into what you're vaping.
2: Or even move on to Zyn-type things, because from what I understand, the Zyns, I'm just learning this. I asked my son about it.
4: Because I guess they're very popular.
2: Well, he's like, would you be mad at me if I gave Uncle Dan a tin of Zyns? And I said, well, tell me about it. I said, is it like you're going to get cancer in your thing? He's like, there's non-cancerous mechanism of disbursement now. And so I would say to anyone who's trying to get off of cigarettes, great. If vapes help you get there, great. Look into the new type of Zyn, you know, pouches. Nicotine distribution mechanisms. There's a lot of different ones. And from what I understand, it's a non-cancerous thing. So, yeah, Trey at the next family event is going to give Dan a pack of Zyns. Because he's like it smells and girls don't like it and it's so bad for him and I just don't like see how unhealthy it is. And I said, son, yeah, you do that.
4: Yeah, I mean, and again, I'm catching some heat saying you don't know what you're talking about, Bubba. It's not a bad thing. You just don't understand it. You haven't been exposed to it enough.
2: It's getting better.
4: I'm not saying that it's vaping's better or worse. I don't understand it, but everybody's doing it, and I would just hope that everybody that's doing it looks into it. So that it potentially, you know, is at least the same of what you're doing when it comes to smoking a cigarette or maybe, you know, possibly doing like a Zyn pouch, especially if you're trying to get off cigarettes. Like if, you know, the actual smoking of them is just becoming less and less sociably acceptable.
2: Yep.
4: So vaping is better, yes, but maybe the Zyns are even better than that.
2: I was a smoker, Bubba. I was packing a half a day, last thing before I went to bed, first thing when I woke up, go to a meal with your friends and order your meal and then get up like a rude son of a bitch and go outside and have a cigarette and then come back in and stink the whole table up. And so I've done it. I was a smoker. The smoker that went to 7-Eleven, and no matter what shift it was, they knew my brand. That's when I knew I had a problem.
4: Marlboro Lights.
2: I was smoking in my cars. I was smoking in my house. I was smoking everywhere. So when I say these things, I come from you as a smoker. I had to quit. I did it cold turkey. It was now, the only way it worked for me.
4: It's been well over 10 years.
2: 2004.
4: Yeah. 2004.
2: 22 years.
4: Yeah.
2: 22 years. And I was literally a pack and a half a day smoker. And what did it was, what's the Johnny Carson? He got emphysema and died in his early 70s. And like, you can have all the money in the world. You can't buy lungs.
4: No,
2: you can't. Cannot replace your lungs. And so here's a guy retiring on the top of the world, has all the money in the world, dead, emphysema, lungs, terrible.
4: Luke Danielson, two packs of Marlboro Reds. Is that currently, Luke? Is that currently, Bud? Man.
2: Yeah, I was pack and a half.
7: It's not worth it. It's not worth it to take somebody's life over something like so small and spend the rest of your life in jail. It's not.
8: It's sad. It's sad. Real, real sad.
9: I was like, oh my God.
4: Now, are we going to get into the bad guy that killed the person is black and the worker may be what ethnicity? Are we going to get into that?
3: Or, his name is, the worker was Sanan Ahmad Faisal al-Rizik.
4: Okay.
2: Okay.
4: Muslims don't matter.
10: Regulars say the family.
4: No, I'm not. That's not my official.
2: This kid's official position.
4: That's not my official position, but it seems like nobody's making a big deal about this now, are they?
3: Of course not.
10: Family who runs the Classic Mart came from Jordan to build a new life.
9: They are.
4: And you know what? The guy that got killed was probably an owner or at least related to the owner, busting his ass, you know, working behind the counter of a convenience store because it's the family business. And, you know, he does the right thing by telling this person under the age of 21 that you can't buy cigarettes or a Black and Mild or whatever you're trying to buy. And this guy fatally stabs him to death.
9: The American dream, really.
10: It's a dream that died around 1 a.m. when police say an angry young man attacked the 25-year-old clerk for refusing to sell him a tobacco product because he wasn't old enough.
11: Lose his life for doing his job.
4: Yeah, I mean, you could get, if the state of Texas saw that you're selling to underage kids, you're in trouble. And if you tell the underage kid no, you get killed and stabbed to death. I'm just selling him to him. Unless I got my gun with me.
11: Tragedy.
9: He's a baby. He doesn't even live.
10: Police say the victim's family saw the attack on a surveillance camera, saw the suspect run away, and called for help immediately, but it was too late. Investigators say the suspect surrendered to police hours later after a standoff at an apartment complex across the street.
2: Bubba, the family witnessed it. They watched it. If you go
4: on
2: back,
4: surveillance, yeah.
2: Oh my God.
4: I don't know if they were watching real-time surveillance and then they saw it happen, went down to the store to render help. It was too late to save the guy, but it said, yeah, they watched it as it was happening.
10: Victim hasn't been released yet. As we
4: what do you mean hasn't been released? Like, there should be no bond. Like, there should be no release.
3: Yeah.
6: Learn more about the charges and the bond in this especially sad case. We will share it.
3: Thanks, Grandma.
6: In Northwest San Antonio.
4: Thanks.
3: Big E, $25.
4: Thank you, Big E. Appreciate what you did for me, too, on the computer. Whew. So this couple here, man, like a lot of people we know, did the IVF deal. And, Jay, is that where, like, they take the man's sperm, they take an egg that they've harvested out of the woman, because, you know, for whatever reason, you just can't get pregnant or you just can't get it to take. They make it outside the woman's body using the male sperm and the woman's egg. So it's, you know, it's the kid's yours.
2: Mm-hmm.
4: The kid is, you know, got the mom's egg and the dad's sperm. So the kid's yours. They then implant it into the woman when they know it's going to take and the woman carries it to term.
2: Yep.
4: I think that's what. And it's very expensive, is it not? It's like what? I think it's like $100,000 or something.
2: I want to say maybe it's more like 50 now, but I mean, I think it was that expensive. But still, 50 grand. Who's got 50 grand to just, I mean, that's not easy.
4: Who's got 50 grand just to throw an egg up into a girl? And so they have this procedure. They have the baby. She carries the baby. And then they get to good news. I think the baby's black. I think she pops out a black baby.
3: Yeah, it was. They sued the.
4: And now they've fallen in love with the black baby.
3: Yeah.
4: And they're like, we love the black baby, but they're I mean, the black baby's not theirs, meaning like DNA and genealogically or whatever, it's not the people that implanted the egg got it messed up with somebody else's, an African-American couple, and they put the African-American couple's egg and fertilized egg into the white girl.
12: This morning, a custody agreement and an IVF mix-up.
4: By the way, let me, it's only in the left channel, so for those scoring at home, it's not us, it's them.
12: Left parents confused and the fate of a little girl in limbo.
13: The parties have in person agreed to all of those terms.
4: Now we're on the right channel.
12: According to court documents, Tiffany Score and Stephen Mills will keep permanent custody of their daughter, Shay, after reaching an agreement with the baby's biological parents. The couple discovering they weren't genetically related to Shay after giving birth to the little girl, who was not white.
14: Tiffany underwent a C-section, and it was a very difficult birth. But ultimately, it...
4: As soon as that popped out, I'd be like, what? What has happened?
2: I thought it was supposed to be purple, and then it doesn't. Yeah. It didn't turn.
4: The circulation, I thought, I understand they come out a little dark, but yeah, they had to get circulated, and then, you know, it's my baby.
2: No babies come out normal color.
14: A little girl who, much to their surprise, had a very different appearance than what they had expected. It became very apparent.
4: And here's the deal, man. I don't even know if I'm falling in love with that baby. Like, I mean, like, I'm like saying, listen, whoa, we obviously need to hit the brakes here. We got a problem from like the minute this baby comes up and starts coloring out, meaning starts getting circulation and you can find out what it is. I'm like, man, I don't even want to take this baby home because I'm going to fall in love with it. It's like a rescue dog. Like, you know, it may be a mutt. It may look, but man, the minute you spend a couple nights with it, then you love that damn dog. And yet, you know, it's hard to give that dog back. Well, I mean, like, I would just leave this baby at the hospital and say, we're not even going to take this baby home because we're going to fall in love with it.
2: What about your wife at the point? She may say, I carried this thing for 9 months.
4: Well, you carried
2: the
4: wrong one. And somebody, somebody carried our kid. We got to find out immediately. There's a big Zoinksville going on here, honey. We can't take this baby home because you're going to immediately fall in love with it. The minute it gets on the teat and starts nursing, you're gonna bond with this baby. It's the cutest little thing, but it's not our baby. We got somebody. This baby needs to go back to its rightful owners.
3: So now, you just want to leave it there?
4: Leave it.
2: Like at now, the firehouse?
4: Yeah, well, no, leave it at the hospital where it can get proper care and everything. But we need to find our baby immediately.
2: So was it half his?
4: No.
2: And it's just all, I mean, there's none of his DNA in it whatsoever. Zero DNA.
4: They took the egg that had already been fertilized by an African-American couple and put the black egg and black sperm into the white girl, and the white girl had their baby.
2: Boy, is that a lawsuit.
14: A short period of time.
4: Oh, yeah. They're lawyered up.
3: The place went bankrupt.
4: So the place went bankrupt.
3: That's in Jacksonville.
2: The child got an insurance policy.
4: Here you go.
14: They had born was not their child.
12: Ugh. The couple went through IVF with an Orlando clinic, implanting what they thought was one of their embryos. Genetic tests ultimately confirmed they were not Shay's parents.
14: Shay is an absolutely beautiful little girl. They fell in love with...
4: And then Jay, they had to go and get a hold of the rightful owners and say, hey...
2: Oh, they did?
4: Can we... Yeah, the rightful owners gave them custody of this baby.
2: That's the right.
4: So they're
2: going to
4: be able to raise this baby, but I don't know if they ever found out who had their baby.
12: The couple filing a lawsuit against the fertility clinic and the doctor. The clinic saying in a January statement, we will continue to assist in any way that we can, regardless of the outcome of the investigation. Genetic testing is now being done on another embryo of theirs.
13: This remaining embryo, and that is resolved to the point that we now have it. We plan on testing it.
12: Attorneys requesting the case remain open until that is complete, which could take about 6 weeks.
4: But where's their baby?
2: Two locations closed.
3: Yeah.
12: The identity is
4: probably thrown out. Probably when they were, you know, doing the little midnight move, the Baltimore Colts type Mayflower move, they probably threw all the embryos in the garbage.
3: Yeah.
12: Shay's biological parents is being kept confidential. Geez. Tiffany and Steven say that while they will raise Shay as their own, they intend to continue to foster a relationship of friendship and trust with her biological parents.
2: That's Bible really beautiful.
15: ABC News.
4: Yeah, it's beautiful. Until her biological parents see how beautiful of a little girl she becomes, and they want it back.
2: The biological parents have a lawsuit, too. Both of the parents have a really good
4: lawsuit.
2: They
4: really don't have any lawsuit because they boarded up, but they shuttered and filed bankruptcy. At that point, Jay, like, are you...
2: That's probably a policy from before they went bankrupt. Oftentimes.
4: Yeah, but is the insurance company going to fight you on that?
2: No. There's usually a claims-made policy. The policies last until the claim's made. So I would suspect... A medical facility like this is required to have minimum levels of insurance, and there should be something there.
4: I think they got $5
2: billion? No.
4: Million?
3: No. Yeah, the kid might be smart. It looks like it's a 100% South Asian.
4: Oh.
3: It's an Asian kid.
4: Where's my kid, though? Where's my 100% white kid at?
3: Well,
4: who had that kid?
3: It's in the trash.
4: Or that kid get thrown in the trash.
3: Trash.
4: Megyn Kelly reacts to Jimmy Kimmel. Jimmy Kimmel, by the way, just like Howard Stern, takes off the entire summer. He gets all of, I think, July and August off. I think Jimmy Kimmel gets all of July and August, and he's putting in, I think, Jelly Roll is a guest host, and then he just announced this guest host last week, and Megyn Kelly breaks it down. And wait till you see who one of his guest hosts is. I'll do that next.
16: Bubba the Love Sponge?
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18: 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They're all great.
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2: You know the Yentas of The View. when they're freaked out over a potential Democratic candidate, then you know the Democrat or the Democratic Party might be in shambles when you don't have these women co-sign. The Whoopies, the Joy Behart's. And they are completely taken back by the three people that have been that won the Democratic primary on the New York City of New York congressional level. There's three congressional seats that were up, up for grabs. Usually the person that wins the Democratic primary wins the general election, because I can't even tell you the last time there was a Republican that represented California. I mean,
3: New York.
2: So if you win the Democratic primary, and all three of these, I think, the incumbent,
3: yep,
2: the standard Democratic incumbent that represents or, you know, has the ideology of what most regular Democrats in New York have, which is, you know, liberal left, which is fine. You know, the Obama, Bill Clinton type Democrat, not the whack job Democratic socialist that now, you know, like the AOCs and these Ilhan Omar and all that. Well, they just elected three of these people to be the next, potentially be the next, Congress people of New York. And here's the reaction from one of the View girls, and none of the View women can even wrap their head around it.
4: Well, one of your new candidates, Avila Chevalier, who won last night, wants to abolish the police and all prisons. She was asked four times, how would you deal with somebody who committed murder then? Oh. What is your plan? And she dodged and didn't answer. She tweeted that Obama is evil, Biden is a rapist and a war criminal, and bleep Kamala Harris. These were not people running on an affordability agenda. These were left-wing extremists that were elected last night.
2: When you're taking hacks as a Democrat, when you're taking hacks at Barack Obama, when you're taking hacks at that guy, who arguably is your latest and greatest Democratic presidential person to represent your party, Joe Biden's probably pretty much not the best example to use, but certainly Barack Obama.
3: One of the best political figures in our lifetime,
2: yeah,
3: ever.
2: Great dude. You know, great communicator.
3: You look at the charisma of like him and Bill Clinton. Two of the most charismatic, unbelievable political guys, and you have to recognize and respect that.
2: If you go by just the top three, you'd go, in no certain order, Clinton, Reagan, Obama.
3: For sure.
2: As far as
3: our lifetime.
2: Great communicators, what they call those, orators?
3: Orators, yep.
2: Yeah, that most of Americans believed in, certainly led we were in better financial druthers with those three. And when you're running for the Democratic Congress seat of New York, and you're talking crap about Barack Obama
4: at the expense of moderate Democrats. So a seat that you guys do need to win if you want to take back the House.
5: I don't like the way she sounds at all.
4: Well, that's what I'm saying.
5: Well, she's not the party. She's one person.
4: But that is the point. Is these?
2: Hold on. You know what, ma'am? She represents your district. Mm. If you live in New York proper.
3: Well, then you got that guy from Maine, Plattner, and you've got these other people from California and Seattle, and this is happening all over the place.
2: Yep.
4: These candidates that were endorsed by DSA, the Democratic Socialists, were extreme candidates. And I've seen this happen in my party where the extreme right wing takes over and you can't get your party back. I would warn you all, this is very dangerous and it could risk you losing the House.
3: Yep. That's the thing, Bubba, is the only thing that could save, because of your concern with the midterms and the war being something that is not, I don't believe it's going to resolve before the midterms are over. the only saving grace for the Republican Party
2: is these nut jobs.
3: The Democrats out nut job them with these people that are anti-capitalism, pro-socialism, anti-individualism, anti-business rights, anti-private ownership rights.
2: When you got John Morgan jumping ship, when you got John Morgan, a guy that scratches out $5 million campaign contributions,
3: yep.
2: Then and you got him jumping off your ship to start a new political party called Common Ground, you need to take a long, hard look at who you're putting in there and put in there some more people that are actually, you know, not extreme woke and weird leftists, but are moderate liberals. And unfortunately, that would just be considered a regular Democrat back in the day. Now you have to be considered a moderate liberal, and you have the extreme left. And so, like, you know, both parties are being kind of hijacked by extremism. And, you know, it's just, I've never seen so much separation and disdain within political parties. Anyway, we're talking about Jimmy Kimmel, speaking of far left and woke. He now takes 2 months off during the summer months, I guess, to maybe spend with his family or go on vacation.
6: Yeah, go on vacation.
2: Whatever. And he's now listed his guest lineup. Each one of these people will be doing a week. Now, is Jelly Roll doing? Somebody said, I thought I saw where it was reported that Jelly Roll might do 2 weeks. 1, 2, 3, yes. 4, 5. This is 6. And I think he's gone 8. So Tiffany Haddish, I don't know who Tiffany Haddish is. Tiffany Haddish kicks off the guest host run of the week starting July 6th. Haddish is a comedian and actress known for Girls Trip and Kiana.
3: For what?
2: And she was previously guest host. She's previously guest hosted the show prior. Anthony Anderson follows Haddish. Hosting later in July and into August, Anderson is a frequent guest host, having filled in 24 times previously, and is known for Blackish. And,
3: I know him.
2: And Hustle and Flow. Ike, was it?
6: Barinholtz.
2: Barinholtz, first-time guest host this summer, known for Suicide Squad and Blockers. Coleman D'Amico.
3: Domingo,
2: also a first-time host, appearing the week of July 20th. Domingo is an Emmy-nominated actor with credits including Euphoria and Lincoln. Jelly Roll, rapper and singer, returned as a guest host, known for albums like A Beautiful Disaster and with Still Chapel, I guess. And then finally, your favorite and mine too, not... They should put Roseanne Barr in there.
6: Oh, no, they can't have that.
2: I'd love for her to be in there. But, you know, you got to even it out.
6: No, that's how you get Jelly Roll and Tiffany Haddish.
2: Roseanne O'Donnell, comedian and longtime public figure, joining as a special guest host. O'Donnell's appearance has drawn attention due to her past political commentary and history with Donald Trump. I don't got a problem with any of that other than, you know, the audience will determine whether they like it or not. Let's see how the ratings bode, right? Here is Megyn Kelly, which, by the way, I'm a huge Megyn Kelly fan. I really do like her. I also think she's very attractive. Very attractive. I like her Sirius XM show. It turns me on when she uses the F-bomb. I like when hot chicks that used to be had to be so buttoned up and political and not being able to use, you know, the types of words we use as just normal adults. When we're not in, you know, on a terrestrial radio station or on legacy TV, I like when Megan drops the F-bomb a lot. Here is her spin on the Jimmy Kimmel guests.
7: Hosting for him. It's a litany of left-wing comedians, most of whom you don't know very well because he's worried about his job security. So he's got to find people who are lesser than he is.
2: Look how good she looks.
6: She does.
2: God, she looks great.
7: But none more so than the next person who I'm going to show you, who actually gave an interview recently to Jim Acosta. And here's what she was saying in this interview. This is the a 2-week guest host out of the 2 months for Jimmy Kimmel, Sat 27.
8: I mean, yeah. Part of the reason that I left is I never in a million years thought we would put a convicted felon who tried to start an insurrection back in office.
3: Right.
8: How did that happen? I don't think it happened. I think Kamala won.
3: What?
8: I do.
9: Interesting.
2: Now, you can debate whether the 2020 election and Joe Biden stole that. There's now reports that the state of Georgia has absolutely validated that there were a lot of election discrepancies and that indeed Trump may have won Georgia. There, in fact, I got an article that somebody just got indicted for that. And so you could say the 2020 election potentially might have had a couple bad guys in the woodpile. We don't know what the correct outcome would have been, because that's all been, you know, obviously the person came in, did their four, and it doesn't really matter at this point. I mean, it matters because there could have been some illicit activity and some illegal wrongdoing. I have a report for that, but you can't say, you just can't say that Kamala, she got her ass whipped. There wasn't any of these swing states like you know, Pennsylvania, Georgia, Arizona, Nevada, any of these swing states. Even Texas was in play back in 2020. There were none of these states that were even close. So, like, come on, Rosie. You're not even being intellectually honest. I'll listen to you all day if you make a point that we can argue. But you cannot argue. This, in fact, this is so absurd. It's the first time that I'm hearing that Kamala could have won the... No. That bitch got her ass kicked fair and square. Exit polls, African Americans, people that should have been voting for her and her base did not trust her and did not vote for her. She got her ass whipped.
8: And I think that we're going to find all this out. It's going to come out. And it's, I'm not the first person to say this. There are all these researchers who are saying it. I read it online again today.
7: Oh, wait, she read it online. Then obviously it's true that Trump didn't really win the 2024 election. I was told by some reliable sources that election denialism is wrong and basically makes you an insurrectionist or a supporter. Interesting. Says Jim Acosta, interesting. Another word might be unsupported, made up, invented, but okay, you do you. So Rosie O'Donnell's going to be guest hosting the Jimmy Kimmel.
2: God, Megan looks great.
6: The Blind Spot Experience, $10.
7: Kimmel.
2: I think from South Bend, Indiana.
6: Oh, nice.
7: Show.
2: I think he's doing some work for my buddy Wags.
7: And we have real questions about whether Rosie will be offering bits like this speculative questioning she gave to us a year or so ago, and wonder if she's going to be bringing this up to Jimmy's audience, which is ever dwindling.
10: Well, hey everybody, it's Friday all day, as my Nana would say, and look what I have on my lip. Everybody's been saying you have herpes all this time, and I never had a cold sore in my life, and now I have a cold sore, and it makes me think that perhaps this weird pimple that had a tiny little head was a cold sore too. And so I talked to my doctor today, and I did a video telehealth, and they said that it's not a cold sore, it's some reaction to the sun. So I don't know. I will let you know tomorrow.
2: I don't know how a face like that could have any reaction to the sun.
6: When's the last time it saw the sun? Really?
2: Yeah, when's the last time you ever saw the sun? You look like honest to God, a vampire, and an ugly one at that. You might be the world's ugliest vampire.
10: I do, in fact, have herpes, as some of the taunting from the MAGA people in the last couple of weeks. Hasn't it been fun, ladies and gentlemen, to be standing in direct opposition to everything he is and represents? And always have been. And
2: Rosie, let it go, honey. Just let it go, babe.
10: Always will be.
7: Note to the guests. Don't get too close. Do not do the hello kiss when you arrive on stage. She later confirmed it was indeed a cold sore, i.e. herpes, and she blames MAGA for giving it to her.
2: Nice. Now, when we talk
6: I was going to say, I sent you Tiffany Haddish's, like, when she last time she hosted, if you are curious on what else Jimmy Kimmel has.
11: Melvin from KTLA.
2: Now, should I... Just leave it to where it naturally fast forwarded to me. Sure, I should rewind it.
6: I would rewind it a little bit, I guess, maybe when she opens up.
2: Oh, we'll probably get a copyright strike.
6: Well, you know actually, how they, yeah, PDC, yeah, of course.
2: I'm not even going to play the rest. Yeah, I've seen enough. Might, yeah. I've actually seen enough to know that I'm not be watching.
3: No reaction videos?
2: No. Just for in fear of getting a copyright strike. And if I get copyright striked, I want it to be a good one. Let me. So, if John Bolton was, I think, a prosecutor from from the Atlanta area, or maybe even the federal area, John Bolton, and I think he was the one that was really, really, really, really trying to get Trump put in jail.
3: I think he was one of the directors of national intelligence for Trump. Underneath, he was like he's a war hawk. John Bolton. He's been in the CIA and in the Secret Service forever.
2: I know he testified trying to get Trump thrown in jail.
3: 100%.
9: Yeah. I have the receipts. Roll the tape.
11: And he has committed very serious crimes. This is a devastating indictment. I speak here as an alumnus of the Justice Department myself, because not only is it powerful, it's very narrowly tailored. They didn't throw everything up against the wall to see what would stick. This really is a rifle shot, and I think it should be the end of Donald Trump's political career.
9: Turns out, the only career ending today is his own. It's the ultimate irony, isn't it? The guy who spent months on cable news lecturing us about very serious crimes was sitting on his own little pile of secrets. He was the one playing fast and loose with the nation's most dangerous information.
12: This morning, just moments ago, John Robert Bolton II pled guilty in federal court to the unlawful retention of national defense information. According to the term...
2: So he sits up there... Says that this needs to be the end of Donald Trump's career while he was doing some very bad stuff to the point where I think he's now federally indicted and he just pled guilty.
6: $2.25 million fine.
2: Is that going to be inclusive to potentially some jail time?
6: No, it looks like he's going to pay the fine and that's
2: pay the fine and be on federal probation.
3: They would have never offered that
12: Mr.
3: to Trump.
12: Bolton,
2: no, here we go.
12: Faces a maximum sentence of up to 5 years in prison, followed by a term of up to 3 years of supervised release.
2: So he didn't get to prison? Are you sure about that?
6: I'm reading into it. It looks like they were talking about plea deal. If he paid the fine, that he might avoid the 5 years. So
2: it might still be in play?
3: He hasn't been sentenced yet.
6: Correct.
12: He will also pay a fine of $2.25 million and will forfeit his pension under the HISS Act.
9: Potentially 5 years in the big house. A $2 million fine and he loses the pension? That's not a slap on the wrist. That's the government throwing the book at one of their own.
2: So potentially he could go to... I don't know that it's been a fine.
6: No, October 28th is when they'll find out. So it's up to... They have options.
2: Well, I mean, his J.D. Acos and Kevin Hazlett's and Brian the Babyface's dream team that he's put together is trying to go negotiate right. No jail time.
3: But it may be like Hunter Biden. Remember when Hunter Biden had that sweetheart deal and the judge says, no, we're not going to do that. You guys are going to trial. So the judge could not accept the plea deal and say, oh, I do accept it, $2.25 million, and you're doing 24 months in jail.
2: Or, 12 or something, 8 or whatever.
3: Yeah. Yeah.
2: But you're going to do some. And finally... This is the horrific reality of the surrogate industry, a child predator. See, if you're going to be in the child surrogacy, adoption fostering program, I think you got to know who you're handing this little baby off to. This is certainly a couple that you would not allow to do business with. Logan Riley and Brandon Keith Mitchell launched a GoFundMe fundraiser, now deleted, to hire a surrogate so that they could obtain a child. So what do they do at that point, Jay? They use, like, one of these two guys' sperms to, like, harvest an egg off of a woman, and then that woman carries the baby to term and hands the baby over to them?
3: Yep.
2: And by the way, they started a GoFundMe account because they can't afford it themselves. They expect you to pay for it. Sometime after they took the baby in their home, they shared a video celebrating the baby's first year of life. I feel so sorry to this child who has to be raised by these monsters. I mean, you're ruining a potential young life. The video quickly went viral, and the internet sleuths discovered that Mitchell is a registered tier one sexual offender in the state of Pennsylvania, and he'd been convicted for child sex abuse and possession of child sexual abuse materials. Pray for this innocent little boy's safety and ban surrogacy now. So one of these two, I don't know which of the one, but one of them's a level one sexual registered offender.
6: The guy with the glasses.
2: This guy right here?
6: Yeah. The other one's a elementary, second grade
2: teacher. Brandon Mitchell's a registered sex offender. He and his partner, Logan Riley, hired a surrogate so they could obtain a child. Pennsylvania law prevents sexual offenders from adopting children, but not from purchasing them via surrogacy. Child Protective Services should investigate this immediately. I mean, absolutely, you can't let a guy that's a sexual registered sex offender have a kid. You can't. And look at this little kid. He doesn't even know. Oh, my God. This
3: breaks
2: just this makes me, like, is this kid already being touched? Like, and listen.
3: Well, you have to wipe. You know, it's like it's so.
2: Yeah.
3: It's.
2: You're right. You got to.
3: Rearing a child is so intimate, and there's things that you have
2: to
3: do.
2: You got to wipe their butts and wipe their little wieners and keep everything clean and. It's just, oh my God, you got to have contact with their genitalia in order to be a parent to keep them clean, well, you know, but you don't, you know, you're not turned on by it. It's just, and you don't let anybody else other than family do it.
3: No.
6: It looks like they found a loophole, so there's no investigation that can happen.
2: Oh my God.
6: Because, so he was convicted of being a predator as a chemistry teacher in 2016 and was told he couldn't adopt or foster children. Nowhere in the law did it prohibit him having a surrogate.
2: And they probably didn't use his sperm. They used the other dude's. And since it was the other dude's sperm and another woman's egg, he didn't have much to do with it other than the, you know, being physically, having physical contact and raising a child.
3: Correct. DCF should roll up on there if I was in charge of DCF.
2: I'd say, listen, you two got to get divorced, man. Or you got to, like this guy cannot be part of this kid's life. Period. No way, shape, or form. It makes me sick to my stomach to know that this guy on the right genuinely might be getting aroused while having this type of contact with this kid.
3: It's like parent cosplay. Let's put these hats on and pretend like, I mean, Jesus, man.
2: All right, enough of the kisses. It's starting to get weird. I mean, one, two kisses, that's great, but... Again, the guy to the right is a registered level one child predator, sexual registered guy who had material. I'd hold the other dude responsible too, because you probably knew.
6: Well, the crazy thing is that they both were teachers, but his partner is still a second grade teacher, so.
2: I mean, how many kisses are you going to give this kid? Back in a minute. Hold on.
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18: 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Or just, what's new? 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
19: 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Toyo Tires.

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1: If you were locked away in an insane asylum,
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4: Man, you know, maybe Dan Magic Mikowski'd himself right out of the full-time slot here. I'm not trying to be a dick or nothing. I love Danny. He's number one on my Diaco chart in some subsects, but I kind of enjoy Jay today.
5: Well, Dan's
4: so less stress. It's as knowledgeable but less stressful delivery than Dan.
5: You are gonna freak him out.
4: Oh, I mean, I'm not trying. Like, I love
6: Danny. He's funnier than I am,
4: but well, not necessarily.
6: Yeah, he is.
4: You're as well read as he, and you just got a more calmer, less stressful delivery mechanism. I kind of liked it. It was way a little like kind of. Yeah, you're a surfer, and he's a surgeon.
6: Well, when he goes away, I'm going to cover here the whole time, if it's okay with you. I'll come in for 4 hours for the days that I'm doing 4 hours for sure. We're getting ready to cover each other this month.
5: I'll text Dr. Dan right now and say you just Mikowski'd yourself out.
4: Don't worry about tomorrow.
5: Yeah, don't worry about tomorrow.
4: God, he would flip out if you go, Dan,
6: please don't,
4: Bubba,
6: guys.
4: Bubba just told me to tell you that he really enjoyed the whole different vibe that Jay brings to the show, and he'd like to have that, you know, more often than not. So we're going to flip-flop it, and Jay's going to be full-time, and you're going to be part.
5: Yeah. Just plan on showing up around 9.
6: We'll see you at 8:30, Dan. Yeah.
4: Oh, God. If we did do that, Jay, who would get the first call, you or Steven?
6: Steven.
4: Yeah.
6: He'd call Steven.
7: Steve, I'm just telling you right now, Jay went in there and mother effed me with Bubba, and now Bubba is making Jay full time. I know, but Jay did it. Just tell you right now. What are you going to do, Steve?
4: Well, have you called Jay?
7: No, I'm calling him. I'm not calling him for nothing. I'll see him later today.
6: You got to have a family meeting. Phone's in the fridge.
4: Yeah. He would flip out. He's fun to mess with. We're not going to change anything, but it is another wrinkle to our potential options, Lummy, of when Dan potentially can't make it. And I need to get with Jennifer and tell her, listen, man, you know, there's probably some stuff that you put on the back burner that Dan needs to do, and the show gets in the way. So don't be afraid to ask for more. You know, when Dan needs some time off, Jay filled in really nice. Like, we really like Jay.
5: Oh, this is going to freak him out.
6: Oh, God, please, Bubba, you're killing me already with this core that I'm beating on. I've already got a problem with the core. I got to concentrate this afternoon, man.
4: Yeah, you do. You got a big day. You got a big week. But, this is a good thing for you. Well, not really.
6: No, I'm happy.
4: Blow you up.
7: Hey, man, what the hell's going on? What did you do? What'd you tell Bubba? What kind of stuff did you tell him?
6: I hope it shows. I really enjoy being here. I love talking to you guys.
4: I mean, it's just a whole different vibe. I love it. I really love it.
6: I love talking current events. I, when I'm not here, I'm talking to the TV and my wife's looking at me like I'm crazy. So I really do love being here. And, you know, the Bubba Army has been the most incredible support group for my practice forever, no matter what. Yeah. And it's not like just injury cases. I help people with all types of things, but the Bubba Army is the most loyal group of people that I've ever encountered, and they are the nicest people when they become clients, and they're the easiest clients to deal with of any clients I've ever had in my 30 years. Thank you to the Bubba Army. I appreciate you guys more than you know.
4: When a 16-year-old is told this is actually Dan today, when I call him and tell him that Jay's going to be kind of a little bit more filling in, here's Dan. By the way, this girl had the parents are doing the right thing. They taken her phone and her tablet away based on her misbehaving, and this is her reaction. There. You can't tell a 16-year-old no.
8: Oh my God. No, get out of here.
4: This is Dan leaving the surgery center. Steve chasing him.
8: Somebody help me!
9: The police are on their way.
8: No!
4: And listen, I mean, somebody help me. Somebody help me. They only took her phone and tablet away.
6: She's saying you can have it back?
4: Yeah.
3: You can have your phone and your tablet back. Your punishment is over with. At this point, I'm going to get some help. Okay? You can have that stuff back.
4: Dan, you can have your shift back. It's not a big deal. Dan, you can have it. Tomorrow at 6, you're going to be okay.

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0: see if, by the way, Thursday, July 2, and let me remember that trivia question I asked you, you and Gene, which is kind of hokey and stupid, but Brian may very well know. And I don't think that he listened to the show necessarily yesterday. He might have been traveling. No, I think you got back Monday, didn't you? In the office.
1: Yeah, I was back to the office on Monday.
0: Yeah. Do you know what July 2nd is?
1: July 2nd?
0: Today is July 2nd. Do you know there's a special... It's not special, and it's not a national holiday. It's just... It's something besides a regular day.
1: I don't know what the significance
0: today is. Exactly, July 2nd is exactly halfway of the year.
1: Oh, okay.
0: So today's like,
1: I thought that was June 30th. So nope. I was 2 days off.
0: Actually, let me look it up. See if we can lock it in with Clem.
1: Because of February.
0: Yes. Well, I mean, it may fluctuate a day or two. That would make it maybe July 1st. Or July 3rd.
1: No, I'm saying February being 2 days short would explain why that midway point of the year occurs 2 days later.
2: Yes, July 2nd is the exact halfway point of the year.
0: I love when I get one up.
2: Wait a minute, we're starting the Gregorian calendar.
0: We're starting off the show with Bubba 1, Babyface, nothing.
1: But I got to ask, because I heard the best of, are you really...

0: Worried about toilet paper being flushed at this place?
1: Yes, yeah. Geez.
0: Why?
2: Because I'm on my own septic system.
0: Yeah, but I mean, they're designed to handle toilet paper.
2: Not really.
0: Oh, you're out of your mind.
1: No, the pipes, not going to say too much, but the pipes need to be a little bit bigger.
2: Yeah, the guy that had this place before cut corners, and I probably
0: need... Have things been getting backed up?
2: I probably need... Yeah. Listen, Brian, I probably need to invest in a new septic system.
0: Oof, but that's expensive.
2: Exactly. So we've patched it. My buddy, the water boy, the water man, he doesn't want his business. I do have a septic guy, and he doesn't even want his name or nothing. He just, I don't know if we're going to call him the poop man, the water man,
0: Septic
2: Sammy.
1: Jeff Coy, $20.
2: Maybe we'll just call that guy, and he knows where to, Septic Sammy. Septic Sammy said the guy that, there was a Russian or Yugoslavian, or listen, this house here has got some kabuki stuff going on around here. There was something going on around here. They were stealing power. I had to have Withlacoochee Electric out here to hook me back up to regular power. So they were stealing power. I think upstairs above us might have been a grow room. They did some of their own septic. Because we loved it so much, we put an offer in it without inspections. This place would have failed miserably. It had to be inspected. So the septic system is suspect at best. And so it's got two little septic system, Brian's. It's got one for the house, which seems to be okay. But the one that it has for this particular laundry room and this particular bathroom seems to be not up to code or up to it seems to get clogged. And so...
0: So you're telling me if I need to... Take a deuce, I have to go into your bedroom?
2: No. The new pooping rules are this. And it's going to...
0: If it's brown, flush it down.
2: No.
0: If it's
2: white, it's all right. If it's tan, I don't know.
0: If it's brown, flush it down.
2: Yeah. So here's what we got going on, Brian. Now, initially, a guy like you probably will fight it. Macho Man's probably going to fight it.
0: Why say guy like me? What does that mean?
2: Well, because you're stuck on your ways, and you always have a very, very, no matter what your position is on anything, you always have you're a very good arguer, which is why you're in the business that you are. In my opinion, half of being a good lawyer is being able to defend your...
0: It's not half. It's the entire job. Sure. I mean, it's 80% of it.
2: I mean, if you're some just guy that goes, okay, you're right, you know, you're going to be the worst lawyer ever. Somebody's, oh, no, you know what?
0: Alumni, if you will.
2: Right, like alumni. Let me be like, they'd be like, that's not what... Okay, if that's what you say, counsel, I'll believe it. Thank you, counselor, for setting me straight, even though it completely guts my case.
1: Thanks, Babyface.
2: So, no, but like Babyface will... Absolutely. And then if he's not correct or he's wrong or he has been enlightened into some new information, he also does have the ability to say, okay, all right, maybe I can make my position work within the new information that I've found. So he not only can defend his position, he can also do somewhat of a pivot and incorporate his position into potentially what the new data he has found. So you're a great arguer. That's part of your job. So the way we can rectify this is to, and it's a two-pronged system. So before you take a, no pun intended, before you take a shiz on the new pooping regiment rules here at the studio, please let me complete the whole, let me lay it all out before you pontificate on whether you think it's stupid or not. Okay?
0: Okay.
2: All right. And it just could very well be, Brian, that you say, okay, I get it. That might work. And I will try. Not that you're a big pooper, because I don't know, like,
0: I mean, when you got to go, you got to go. There's some days. I don't know. Today may be the day.
2: But for the most part, I've never known you in the however many years since 18, 19, when you've been coming in at least once a week, sometimes multiple times. I've really never known you to have to poop here. I think that you've kind of got your
0: vibe. There's maybe been like two or three.
2: Yeah. So what, in 7 years?
0: Yeah.
2: Yeah. So it's highly unlikely that this even pertains to you. But potentially you can be the voice of other people, mostly Macho Man. Macho Man eats way different than we do.
0: Well, we know Diarrhea Dan, too. We got to take him into consideration, especially Monday morning Diarrhea Dan.
2: Dan, you know, to his credit, I think that he might be a couple times a year pooper here. Granted, it was a very much looked like a brown murder scene when he did do it. But Dan would be probably way more apt to accept this new pooping regimen and try it. Dan seems to be a little more open-minded than you about stuff. So here's the deal. Realistically, the only person that poops here twice a day is Macho Man. Macho Man poops here pretty much like clockwork twice a day. Now, the reason why Macho Man poops twice a day is because he eats way different than we do. He eats like, you know, 400 or 500 grams of protein. He eats a lot of, you know, healthy stuff that probably creates
0: a lot of fiber, probably.
2: Yes, yeah. Exactly. Way more than us. And it just happens to be that his pooping schedule is in the morning. That's when he unleashes the hounds. So, the problem that we have, Brian, is the toilet paper. I don't think that the people that built this place realized that they were going to have a bodybuilder that pooped two times a day in their little bathroom. You know, like that bathroom's designed mostly for people that are using the pool. You know, right? Yeah. I mean, this house.
1: The piping was more for liquids than.
2: This house was made for like an empty nester couple that occasionally had guests. You know, that's why it's a two bedroom. So, that being said, I think the bathroom in there was just, even though it has kind of a neat Euro toilet and it's got a sink and it's got a washer and dryer, I think it was made for people that are in the pool and need to pee or whatever. I don't know that it was made for a, you know, 210-pound bodybuilder that poops twice a day. I don't think it was necessarily made for that.
1: No, from what the piping looks like is that it was obviously made for the washer.
2: Dryer.
1: Yep.
2: And I'm sorry, the washer,
1: and
2: the sink, and a little bit of pee.
1: And yes, pee, exactly. Well,
2: so, Brian, in the, 5, 6, 7 years that I have had this instrument that you've heard me speak about, the Tushy, in the 5 or 6 years that I've had the Tushy, which is the thing that is like a bidet, and it blows off all of the high, it basically cleans your butthole in its entirety. And you turn it on, and you wiggle your butt, you kind of position your butt a little bit, make small little adjustments so that it gets all over your BH, and then at that point, you're only using your tush. I've never, ever used the Tushy to clean myself after poop. And there, when I go to use the toilet paper, there was any remnants of anything. It's just you're drying your butthole. It's all water. So, Brian, my proposal is this. The Tushy gets delivered today. We're going to install it over the weekend, and then I'm going to get some of that RV septic-friendly Scott's, I mean, like, really, really thin toilet paper that I hate. If you have to wipe your butt with that Scott's really, really thin RV-quality toilet paper, you have to use almost a whole roll just to get any type of thickness. But since it's just made for drying, then I'm going to ask everybody that poops in there to try it. And that is blow your butthole off and all the stuff that you'd be usually wiping with regular thicker ply toilet paper. Blow it all off the Tushy. dry it with the thin Scotch, then put the toilet paper because it has no... Now, if the toilet paper's got a little bit of remnants of brown, then flush it down. But otherwise, there's going to be a waste paper basket that's got a lid on it, and you put your toilet paper in the waste paper basket, and you flush the turds. So, but that's going to require everybody to have to use the tushy. Now, on the surface, I see you've taken it all in. Your shoulders are slumped down.
0: My shoulders are slumped. My neck is a little sore.
2: Oh, okay.
0: I don't think it's a bad rule. I mean, it's fine. It's fine.
2: All right. So you could.
0: If you have a real bad pipe, I mean, I get it. If you're getting backed up and things.
2: I am. And here's the thing. It's because of that. It's because, like Lummy said, when we talked to Septic Sammy, he's like, man, this was when they. We could tear it all out, pull a permit, and it's going to cost you $15,000. And that's if he does it, and that's cost. Maybe 10. And my whole lawn's going to be torn up or not. He's like, but if you just don't send toilet paper, really thick ply toilet paper through there, you're going to be okay. You're going to be okay. So, because this was engineered mostly for people to pee and not for 210-pound bodybuilders to be. And so I don't want anybody to think I'm mad at Macho Man. I'm trying to work within Macho Man's poop schedule so that he can continue to use the bathroom of his choice while not creating large quantities of toilet paper. So I think, Brian, at the end of the day, it's kind of my only option other than tearing it all up. And I don't quite frankly have $10,000 right now. And I don't want to go down and pull a permit, you know, because Lummy, in order to do that right, you got to pull a permit. You got to get it's a nightmare. Have you had to do it before?
1: No.
2: And your old places?
0: No, we live in civilized areas that have sewers.
2: I know. And you know what, Brian? out of all of my life, I mean, I'm talking about from the time I have been, you know, like zero. At night, I was born at 1915 Rosemont, then I moved to 1765 Copeland, and then I was in the dorms at Indiana State, and then I moved somewhere. I've never not been on city sewage or city water. I've never lived in the country where you have to have well water and your own septic system.
0: You have like iron treatment for your watering system, so you don't get iron stains on your house.
2: If you look in the back of here today, maybe when you go out and pee, you wouldn't believe the elaborate soft water system I have to have, and salt and iron and then Septic Sammy Lummy, our guy, he comes out. He's my buddy, and he comes out and every like 2 or 3 months and does pH levels and iron levels to make sure that your water softer system works. Because you're right, Brian. Otherwise, you start getting, you know, like our shower's white. So, like, you'll start getting iron streaks on your tile, and you got to, like, have a whole thing of CLR to get it off. So, now he... Septic Sammy Lummy, he's got everything dialed in nicely.
1: Nice, love
2: including
1: it.
2: He fixed the clog that caused the little bit bathroom episode here, and he suggested how we fix it moving forward. And all of our pH and iron levels are good, and we're good. But yeah, Brian, if we have to have water treatment and a septic system, and it sucks. So anyway, Macho, I hope your microphone's on. Please don't hang me out to dry. I know you went into the house yesterday, and I thought maybe you used my tushy, because that's the bathroom that you used, and you didn't, because I was excited to ask you that maybe that you'd kind of had preliminarily tried the tushy, but you didn't.
3: I used Erica's tushy. Dig it.
2: Oh, yeah. I was out there by the hose. I bent over, and Erica took the nozzle and blew off my big spots. Oh, yeah. She got my balls halfway, too. Huh?
4: Oh. Good morning, everyone.
2: Hi, Macho. Macho, do you have a open mind about the tushy?
4: I was wondering, though, with all the construction around here and stuff, isn't, like, maybe city available?
2: No.
4: The apartments they just built around the corner and
2: nope.
4: stuff?
2: Nope. Nope. It's not.
0: Well, those apartments aren't on a septic, though. They're definitely on a city line.
2: That's where it stops.
0: Yeah, I figured that's where it would stop.
2: You know where it stops? It stops at the trailer park down there, and the condos down there is where it stops. Now, maybe one of these days, but let me. If they offer you city and septic, do, I don't think that they, I think they run it to the road and then is, yep.
0: You got to pay to hook up.
1: You
0: got to
1: pay to connect it,
2: And isn't it like 50 grand?
1: Good luck,
0: You're so far back, there's no way it would be affordable for you. It'd be way more than 50, I would imagine, to dig all that up and put it down.
2: Oh my God, think about it.
1: Your septic.
2: Yeah. I mean, it might be 100, right?
0: If I ever win the lotto, I'm going to get sewer.
2: Man, you know what I want? A lot of people want to win the lotto and get a new car. I just want to get city water and septic so I can throw a large ply toilet paper down. So, Brian, most recently... Oh, Brian, we made a change to your hosting schedule.
0: Oh, okay. I'm taking over Tuesdays?
2: No.
0: Oh. Well, would have made sense.
2: If you want to, you could. You know, the August day that we had you down for the 26th, 27th, and 28th,
0: mm-hmm.
2: we're just knocking that down a day because the boys want that Friday off. So I'm going to have you host, if it's okay, on that Wednesday and Thursday.
0: That sounds fine.
2: So that'd be the...
0: The 26th and 27th?
2: 26th and 27th.
0: Okay.
2: Because the guys had some stuff going on, and they're like, hey, can we take a... You know, can we take a day off? And I'm like, yeah, no problem. So you just got back from vacation. Connecticut this time?
0: Massachusetts and Connecticut, yeah.
2: And was this part of, I think you'd gotten the graduation out the first trip.
0: Yeah, that was the first trip up there was my niece's graduation.
2: Oh, this was the Beer Olympics.
0: This is, we performed terribly.
2: As reigning, as defending champions, rolling in there with the hardware from last year.
0: Well, it was written in the stars. Because we represent Germany, so we choked it away. Like Germany did against Paraguay. We performed well. It's just we ran up against the teams that were the ultimate champions in each event. You know, the draw wasn't very kind to us.
2: What is the premise of? If you were to give me, you know, a synopsis is, okay, how many teams, and it's a couples deal, right?
0: Yeah, there are 12 teams. It's beer pong.
2: It's male and female.
0: Yes.
2: Okay, and is it, are you married or can it use dating or are
0: yeah,
2: you, you're
0: yeah.
2: a
0: there's
2: couple?
0: A, there's a couple, like there's a gay guy that gets with one of the women that they know that her husband doesn't drink, so he plays, but then everybody else is a couple.
2: All right, so there's 12 couples, so to speak. And they assign you a country?
0: Anywhere between 12 and 16. No, you pick your country out and, you know,
2: Why Germany of all places?
0: Because they had run the Beer Olympics a year before we got there. It was like a smaller event for them and their friends. Mm. And all the good countries that you would want to wear costumes for were taken. So Germany was easier because...
2: This involves you not only to represent... The particular country, but for you to
0: you're encouraged
2: dress.
0: To dress up so in the spirit
2: would
0: of your
2: you guys
0: country.
2: Have swastikas and
0: yes
2: and
0: I had a little Hitler stash and
1: Daniel Piper $20
2: and you're injecting yourself with straight crystal meth in the morning
0: yes
2: just to wake Hitler used to do. Hitler used to get his crystal meth shot in the morning. Did you know that?
0: That's when you should take it. Yeah, well, you have time to wear off. I mean, I'm not taking my crystal meth shot at 12 p.m. Six p.m. and then I'm up until 4-5 the next day.
2: Isn't meth usually pill? I guess when you're Hitler, you make it into an injectable and it gets in there faster.
0: I don't know.
1: He was still doing the pills because they distributed 35 million tablets to his frontline soldiers.
2: 35 million German soldiers had Adderall, basically.
0: I mean, greenies. Yeah, you want them to be up. You know, you want them ready for any attack.
2: Find the hell out of everything. Bullet hits him in the arm like, man, can you feel that?
0: Yeah, and just keep going.
2: So, you guys representing Germany, let's start the process. What was your outfit for you and your wife?
0: We've dialed it down now where we have these customized shirts with our names on them and, you know, German flag on the shirt and everything and a hat. We did originally go in Lederhosen and it's just not very comfortable. To compete in Lederhosen.
2: What's Lederhosen?
0: That's like the traditional German, you know, beer fest type garb with the suspenders and shorts for the guys.
2: And then like knee-high socks.
0: Beer maiden type dress for the girls.
2: Oh, that would be kind of cute for
0: her. Yeah, no, it was a cute look. Yeah. It was a cute look, but the weather up there can be hit or miss. I mean, look at what they're getting right now. This week, they're over 100 100.
2: My mom actually went to Warsaw with Tara and Tariq yesterday, and she was so excited because the one thing my mom
0: the weather
2: The one thing that Janie Cakes bitches about more than anything is, it's so hot down here. I just miss Warsaw in the summer times. You know, highs like 84, 85, lows like 68. I just miss that more than anything. It's just so intolerable. I can't even go on my screen porch and enjoy it because it's like 80 at night. So she's all this entire, for like 2 or 3 months while the trip's been booked, she's like, oh, I just can't wait. She calls me up 2 days ago before they left. She's like, oh my God, the Midwest is going to get hit with record heat waves while I'm up there. I might as well stay in Florida. It might be actually cooler in Florida.
0: It definitely was yesterday.
2: So they're getting like, I guess the Midwest and the East Coast is getting like,
0: it's a heat dome.
2: Like the heat dome. And it's probably just like what it is in Florida in August is probably what it is.
0: They're not equipped for it, man. They're not used to it. You know, they don't have quite the AC blowing as hard as we do, and multiple units and all of that. They get a little warm, and then it cools off at night. Biggest thing. Like that, people say, oh, you know, we hit 90 in Jersey. I'm like, yeah, and you go down to 70 at night. We're still 85 with feels like of 102 at 11 p.m.
2: And the same analogy would be like this, Brian. When it gets down to like 34 here, we all flip out. Make sure your dogs are inside, and make sure that you cover your plants. And make sure, and I mean, and 34 for them is like, man, that's a heat wave in the middle of the winter, right?
0: Yeah, so it's not bad weather for them.
2: It's 34 in the winter is nothing. That's like, man, please, I'm wearing shorts. But down here, when it gets to 34, it's like how they're freaking out over their heat dome.
0: Yeah. Yeah. So the weather for us was amazing. That was the best part of the trip. High is 76, low is 60.
2: Oh, that's so nice.
0: Absolutely perfect. No humidity.
2: Like when you when you live here, I think it was even you last time you were on the air, you're like, I walked out of the house, and by the time I got in my car,
0: I was
2: already having a bead of sweat down my ass, and I was like, oh my God. Meanwhile, like when you're up there under normal summer conditions, 84 for the high, 80, you know, 68, 69 for the low. You wake up in the morning and it's, you know, 70, nice. But
0: it feels like 70. It's not, you know, 85% humidity at 5 a.m. where it feels like, even though it's, you know, it's 80 degrees, but it feels like it's, you know, 94 already.
2: All right, so you start, you're representing Germany, you and your wife.
0: Yeah.
2: And what's the first competition? And there's 12 couples.
0: Yeah, so.
2: Is it all held at this one particular person's house?
0: Yeah. It's a house party.
2: All right. I'm sure that they got like maybe a garage.
0: Nice garage. They got a DJ and that they have.
2: So they go all out.
0: Yeah.
2: All right.
0: Yeah.
2: So is it a two-night affair, Friday,
0: no,
2: Saturday?
0: No, just the event itself is just Saturday. I mean, they're friends, so we get up there and stay with them on, you know, a day or two earlier typically, and stay a day or two later. And
2: all right, so you stay like in one of their spares.
0: Yeah.
2: All right,
0: well,
2: cool.
0: They have a finished basement, so we stay down there.
2: Oh, that's actually cool because it stays about...
0: Oh, it's always 60-something degrees down in the finished basement.
2: If you finish your basement up right, and you don't have to worry about flooding, and it's really, it's carpeted and insulated, man, it feels really cave-like. It's really kick-ass. We had a finished basement when I was growing up, and it's where we always played, and it was just awesome. So
0: I'm jealous of it because it gives you like an extra floor on your house. I mean, it's in like another living space.
2: Well, it's the footprint of your entire home for the most part. And outside of some crawl space area where they'll use for like maybe the water heater and some mechanical stuff.
0: Radiator,
2: They use a portion of the basement for the mechanical aspect of the home. But other than that, it's mostly the entire footprint of the home. And so if you finish it out, most people finish it out for like a game room or a man cave or a place for their kids to hang out.
0: Workout room.
2: Yeah. It's awesome. Now, a lot of people leave them unfinished because they run into budget constraints when they're building their house, and they go all in for everything up, and then they usually, a lot of people will wait a year or two to finish their, but it's not uncommon for them to be living in their house for multiple years and their basement be unfinished because they ran into money problems.
0: Yeah.
2: Because you know, you got to finish the upstairs before you finish the basement. But the big ballers, man, they just tell the people that are building the house, nope, we're finishing the basement all in one shot. Which is badass. So, yeah, a lot of it in the basement. I'm assuming beer pong's one of them.
0: No, that's out. Yeah, it's out upstairs.
2: I'm assuming that
0: Beer Pong's one of the events.
2: Of the events.
0: Yeah, yeah.
2: How many events are there?
0: Beer Pong, Flip Cup, and Cornhole.
2: Now, okay, so I know Beer Pong. What's Flip Cup?
0: Flip Cup is you fill, about
1: a
0: 3 ounces of liquid into a cup. You slam it. You put it on the edge of the table. You flip it. You get it to land on the mouth. And then, then your partner goes. Then you go. Then your partner goes. Then you go. Then your partner goes.
2: It sounds like you could get really messed up.
0: You could.
2: You
1: depends
2: can.
1: On what it's in the,
2: now,
1: the cup.
2: What are you guys? Is it beer? Is it
0: I'm doing hard high noon iced teas and high noon seltzers.
2: All right.
0: So it's vodka based, but it's not super strong.
2: Right. All right.
0: In
2: so,
0: years past, I've done my own pours, and you get a lot more wasted.
2: I'm trying to think of the most wasted I've ever seen you, and I really have never seen you.
1: Brian's a fun drunk.
2: Yeah, he is a very fun drunk.
0: Let me see me really wasted.
2: Let me what's the worst you've ever seen Brian wasted before? I think the most
0: lightning hockey game.
1: After the lightning hockey game, the way he was throwing his gold card or whatever card around on the bar at the channel side or whatever it's called.
2: I've only seen like a slightly highly buzzed Brian. I've never seen a drunk happy Brian. Now Brian's happy buzzed too.
0: I'm not a troublemaker drunk. I'm not a troublemaker
2: drunk. Because some people turn into mean drunks.
0: Yeah, no.
2: Got the happy drunk, and I think that's what you are.
0: Yes, I'm not the happy drunk that loses.
2: You're not sloppy.
0: Boundaries. I'm not going to like grab on people and invade their personal space.
2: That's the sloppy drunk.
0: Yeah.
2: So you got happy drunk.
0: Like Drunk by Noon Kim.
2: Yes. Oh, my God. What a great analogy.
0: Yeah. And she'll get in your space and wrap her arm around you.
2: And not take the hint that you're uncomfortable.
0: Yes.
2: Yes. So, yeah, Brian's a happy drunk. Lummy, you're a happy drunk.
1: Yes, of course.
0: We'd be in trouble if Lummy was an angry drunk.
2: Yeah. Oh, my God. Can you imagine? He just starts beating
0: everybody
2: up.
0: He's too big. Nobody could control him. We'd have to have a tranquilizer dart.
2: Yeah. So, what of the three games did you win out of Flip Cup?
0: We didn't win a damn thing this year.
2: Nothing.
0: We had never lost at Flip Cup before either.
2: Never.
0: Never. Never. The draw was terrible for us this year, but we just didn't perform well.
2: Now, did you guys have conversations, maybe while you're laying in bed, getting ready to go to bed, why not, after the competition?
0: No, during it. My wife was not happy.
2: After Saturday. So, you're laying in bed Saturday night, and you're probably a little bit tuned up, and you're like, man, we really sucked.
0: Oh, we were despondent.
2: And then the other team
0: that typically finishes first or second with us, they shiz the bed too. So it was a totally different year this year.
2: So the big sling and D's, the big 1 and 2s from last year.
0: From like the last 3 years.
2: Completely shiz the bed.
0: Yep.
2: Wow.
0: Yep. Greece and Germany did not perform well.
2: So new blood in the beer Olympics.
0: Yeah, and so our friends who host it and have hosted it for 8 or 9 years now, they actually finally took home the overall gold. So we were happy for them.
2: Fantastic.
0: They deserved it. And props to you, Trey and Nicole.
2: I'm assuming Saturday night probably was not passionate.
0: That is Saturday night.
2: No. I'm assuming after you lost, defeated, not in a good mood, that there probably wasn't a lot of love and a lot of ass parameters, because losers usually don't make love.
0: Well, and we helped them clean up and everything. So by the time we got to bed, it was like 2 o'clock in the morning.
2: And you went to bed as losers.
0: And we went to bed as losers.
2: So there's not a lot of hanky panky going on. There's just, you face your way, she faces hers.
0: Losers got to tug their own chud.
2: Yeah, exactly. She faces her way, you face your way, opposite directions with a pillow in between, and you guys go to bed at losers.
0: Losers.
2: Big-time favorites rolled into the event and then completely
0: we had a good time last year afterward.
2: Well, congratulations on having a safe trip. Did you bring Ariana this
0: time? Yeah, we brought her, and we actually, for the second half of
2: our
0: trip...
2: You're breaking her in how to play the game?
0: No.
2: doing flips at 9?
0: We send the kids over to one of the houses, and they have daughters now that are old enough to watch them.
2: So you get like a big mass, like a mass babysitting corral going on.
0: And the kids stay the night, and they were good there. And we actually flew... So the second part of our trip was in Connecticut for my brother-in-law's 50th. Well, we went to the Great Wolf Lodge, and Foxwoods Casino.
2: I've been to Foxwoods.
0: Yeah. And then the second part of our trip was there. So we flew my dad up. So we had him up there, you know, kind of like a Father's Day gift for him to get out of town. And then he helped watch Aria for us a little bit so we could have a couple nights out.
2: You ever been to Mohican Sun?
0: Yeah, that whole area up there is really cool. Nice casinos, great restaurants.
2: When we were in Connecticut, we did an appearance at Mohican Sun, and it was just opened, you know, maybe a year or two, and it was so nice. It was really, I really liked the Mohican Sun.
0: Yeah, no, it's both Foxwoods is starting to get a little run down, though, and show its age, and they're not, it doesn't look like they're investing a ton. I mean,
2: is it kind of stuck in the 80s and 90s?
0: Parts of it, yeah. Like, because they've built it up over time as like three separate towers. So like the newest is the Fox Tower, and that area still feels a little fresh. And then you have the Grand Pequot, which is starting to feel its age. And then the original, the Grand Cedars, is really hurting that side of the casino. So it's like three casino hotels in one.
2: Nice.
0: Which is nice because you can get a change of scenery.
2: Not that you feel good about your performance in the Beer Cup, World Cup, Willie, but did you do good gambling? Because I know you're a gambler.
0: Yeah, we actually did pretty well. We didn't lose too much for the amount of time we played and over the course of the 3 days that we were at Foxwoods and Great Wolf Lodge, which they now built right by it. We played craps, blackjack, and slots. Oh, I love craps.
2: I love playing craps when I can play with Fabrizi because he totally knows the game. Like, if they short him on odds, he knows it.
0: Oh, yeah, I know it pretty well, too.
2: So, yeah, I'd love to play with a guy like you. Because I just would follow along, but probably at like half the amount, you know, or maybe the same. But like Fabrizi, he'll have like 1,200 on every number.
0: Wow.
2: You know, so let's say the point gets set at 8, and he has on the come out line, he'll have like, what can you put 500 on the come out line?
0: I mean, table limits are up to each individual casino. Yeah.
2: So he'll put 500 on the come out. Then you can double that, right? So you
0: no more than double that. If it's usually 5-4-3 odds, so you could go up to 1,500.
2: So he'll max that out, and then he'll start with like 200 on the 4, 600 on the 6. He'll have his point at 8, and then he'll put like 200 on the 10. Then he'll put like another 100 on the hard way 10, another 100 on the hard way 6. Whew.
0: I mean, he's got like $4,000 out there before he's even rolled.
2: Yeah, usually within, and then if they haven't crapped out, he'll push. You know, he'll push. I've seen him hit a hard way 10 for $3,000 before, $4,000 before. I've seen him hit a hard way 6. He knows. I mean, he knows the game inside and out. And I'll have like maybe 100.
0: Yeah, when I place a number, I like to pull my money off with the first hit on the number. So right. I've booked a win on that number. And then with the subsequent hits, I'll go up a unit or two depending on what.
2: So let's say
0: a
2: guy, you got 100 on a 6, but the point's 8. The guy rolls a 6. That's what, one? Is that 125 coming back at you?
0: You've got, it's 6-5. So yeah, like 115.
2: 115, yeah. So you'll take that back, and then everything you hit there, you probably alternate, take it, put it on, take it, put it on.
0: Yeah, yeah. So once you hit that number, then...
2: So guy rolls a 6.
0: Yeah, I take that, coming. That's coming off.
2: That's coming back to you.
0: And then the next time, let's say he rolls a 6, and I don't have 100 on it, but if I had 100 on the number, I might go up to 120 or 124, whatever, you know, with it being a 6, it wouldn't be 100 exactly, but that's okay.
2: What people don't realize, if you know the game, craps has the house has the least favorable odds, meaning it's more even with craps if you know how to play the game than any other game in the casino if you know how to play the game.
0: Yeah, part of it is you've really got to go full odds to get the advantage back from the house, and a lot of people don't want to do that because it can become expensive.
1: Yes.
0: But that really is the only way to get the odds all the way back, almost tipped into your favor, or even at least.
2: Yeah. USA beat Bosnia for their first knockout win since 2002. Where does that put us now with who we potentially might play? I know we lost one.
0: No potential.
2: Game.
0: We play Belgium next. And what are they? It's win or go home now.
2: Now, yep, how good are they?
0: Belgium, not they have not looked very good in this World Cup. They did beat us 5-2 in March in a friendly, but we were really not the team that we are right now back in March. They struggled with Senegal yesterday. They were very lucky to make it out. They scored, I think, in the 83rd minute, 82nd minute, in the 89th minute, which very late in the game to tie and force extra time. And then they scored an extra time for the win.
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2: Merch Cricket sold her house, so we were good there.
1: Nice.
2: And here's the thing, Lummy. I better not piss her off too much, because if she ever kicks me out, I'm done. I got to cut a deal with her. All right, well, can I at least show up in the morning? You might have a new man out there or whatever.
1: That would be definitely a little awkward at her.
2: Next thing you know, he's railing her out the pool at 8:15 in the morning.
6: Oh, with the jugs that you got her.
1: You're screaming daddy again.
2: Oh, Jesus.
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2: I don't think she'd ever leave me. I don't really do. I don't think she'd ever.
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2: Wow.
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0: Friday, June 26th. It's the Bubba the Love Sponge show, originating from Tampa, Florida. Actually, just north of Tampa. And there she is. I was wondering the hell. She's a little late today for Gloria Zach the Glowbug. Sometimes she must have slept in a little something, something, or Malcolm might have been giving her the business. 25.
1: Malcolm?
0: Malcolm.
2: Yeah, Malcolm from AC/DC and Angus. And
0: I meant Angus. I always get him messed up. I call him Malcolm because the two, you know, guitarists were Malcolm and Angus Young.
1: Oh, I didn't know that.
0: They were brothers from AC/DC, one of which has died. I don't know if
1: they were both brothers.
0: They were brothers, Malcolm and Angus Young. One was lead and one was rhythm guitar for AC/DC.
1: Right,
0: they were
1: the rhythm guitar guy.
0: The original AC/DC was Malcolm and Angus. I don't know that they did. They have a bass player. I don't know if they had a bass player.
2: I think they had a bass player. I think he's just that guy in the back.
0: And then the original singer for AC/DC was. Bon Scott. So it was Bon Scott, Malcolm and Angus Young, and then I don't know who the drummer stayed with him until he died. I think the drummer has died, and either
1: was the lead singer an Irish guy, like right out of
2: Cliff Williams is the bassist. And now it's Chris Chaney.
0: I think all they have left is Brian Johnson. Well, Brian Johnson wasn't even the original singer. It was Bon Scott. So, and Bon Scott died of, he suffocated on his puke.
1: Ew.
0: He was a drunk, and he got just absolutely lights out, blackout drunk, and then after a gig, this is when I think this was right after Dirty Deeds Done Dirt Cheap. I think that was his last album that he did, that or Highway to Hell. And he got drunk and then started throwing up, but he was like, if you on your back and you're throwing up, I guess when you throw up it kind of gurgles,
1: hangs
0: back
1: in there.
0: It hangs in it and check my stats, Lummy.
2: No, it looks like you're good so far.
0: And then so they had just come off either Dirty Deeds or Highway to Hell, and like, you know, the highway, just Bon Scott had such a unbelievable, raspy, really, really, really distinguishable, lead vocals. And they're like, man, AC/DC's never, you know, like one of the greatest leadmen of all time. They'd be like, you know,
1: yeah,
0: Aerosmith losing, you know, Steven Tyler, or, you know, Metallica losing James Hetfield, or just like, you know, one of the most iconic lead rock guys, you know, now has died. And AC/DC puts out a search for a new lead singer, Charles Seck, Chuck. Ooh. And Leslie. Leslie, very hot.
2: It was after the Highway to Hell, and he died in his car.
0: And so
1: I was sitting up puking.
0: So they, by the way, thank you, Chuck and Leslie. PayPal, Venmo, Cash App, Full Aster Effect. Just to,
1: he breathed it in.
0: So they go to look for a new singer, and like, you know, they're thinking, well, I mean, my God, we just come off the Highway to Hell album. I don't know how many I don't know how many times platinum it was, but they were like, you know, one of the, you know, best up and coming new rock bands, and then they lose their, you know, arguably their lead singer that has just such a distinctive voice.
2: Steve serves in $10.
0: So they find this guy named Brian Johnson. And they like, okay, you're our new lead singer, and they go out and sing some stuff, but they're like, okay, we're going to come up with a new album, and we need a new album to introduce our new singer, Brian Johnson. Well, Brian Johnson sits down with Malcolm and Angus Young, and they come up with, now imagine this, this is your very first album. You're a brand new singer. Nobody knows who the hell you are. You're replacing a guy that probably has, you know, sold 5 to 10 million records between Dirty Deeds Done Dirt Cheap and Highway to Hell. You know, If You Want Blood, You Got It. I forget how they might have had five.
2: Whole Lot of Rosie.
0: Yeah.
1: Oh, yeah.
0: But yeah, that wasn't an album. Whole Lot of Rosie wasn't an album.
2: Oh, I thought you meant just songs. Yeah, no, sorry.
0: I think Bon Scott's albums were If You Want Blood, You Flick of the Switch, If You Want Blood, You Got It, Dirty Deeds, Highway to Hell, I'm a pretty big AC/DC enthusiast, so and I could be off a couple, but I think Bon Scott had 5, 6, 7 albums.
2: Black and Black.
0: No, Lummy, that's no.
2: Really? That's what I'm saying in his Bon Scott and Wikipedia.
0: No, Bon Scott did not write Back in Black.
2: All right, well, they're Wikipedia.
3: Well, it says it on the internet.
0: Well, it's wrong.
2: It is.
0: So
3: calling the internet a liar?
0: So yeah, I am. So because that's where I'm going.
2: Yeah.
0: So their very first album after he dies with a new singer who had not established himself, and at this point they're doing concerts, and Brian Johnson is just singing Bon Scott records. He's singing Dirty Deeds, Highway to Hell. You know, he's singing all that.
3: So
0: they get together and they write an album. And so usually a new singer's first album with this new group, when you're replacing a legend, never works out.
3: No.
0: Their first, Brian Johnson, who co-wrote almost every song, his first album is now arguably one of the top 5 greatest rock albums of all all eternity, Back in Black.
2: So it looks like I'm reading the...
0: Am I correct now? Will you please...
2: Well, it says 5 months after Scott's death, AC/DC finished the work they had begun with Scott, and they released Back in Black as a tribute to him, where 50% of the songs were...
3: So both of you are right.
0: Were written by Brian Johnson.
2: Brian Johnson, and they had some that were obviously Bon Scott.
0: Right. Mm-hmm. But the first album after his death, where Brian Johnson participated tremendously, was Back in Black, and I think they're at like 50 million.
3: Wow.
0: Like, I think they've sold 50, maybe 100 million copies. You might be able to look that up.
2: Yep.
3: My Coben listens to them.
0: No, he should. So anyway, there's your AC/DC story of the day. And so anyway, Lasker comes in. I don't know if he's trying to get thrown out of here. I don't know.
2: 50 million copies.
3: I figured I was going to get thrown out, so I might as well act like I want to.
2: 50 million copies, 27 times platinum.
0: I was right.
3: Yes. I could never work for somebody. You know that?
0: No.
3: Never.
0: You can't even, like, you don't even really, well, I give you a little
3: I don't
0: something.
3: Play well with others.
0: Does Coben see the money that goes into his account?
3: Yeah, we all.
0: Yeah. I mean, I just looked at last week's pay stub, and I'm like, man.
3: Coben don't spend money. I pay him. I give him tips.
0: Well, I pay him.
3: And you know what he's been doing? And I've been watching that lately even more and more. He don't give me my change back when I hand him money and he goes and pays for something.
0: Oh, he just keeps
3: it. I want him to learn money. I want him to learn going to 7-Eleven.
0: Well, it sounds like he's learning money because he doesn't spend any.
3: He don't spend
0: any. He at least learned money.
3: And he keeps mine.
0: He's learned money where if I can use Dad's, I will. Or when Dad gives me a 20 and it's $16.40, I keep the 360 in my pocket.
3: How about if when it's a 50 and it was $10 worth? You know,
0: that's on you, old man.
3: I know.
0: So anyway, Lasker comes in here banging the chip, just automatically starting in with me. And I had to have not a stern talk. I had to walk him through a process that he's not familiar with. And I think we came to a gentleman's agreement nonetheless. Which
3: you're smarter than me. We know that.
0: I know. That's why you have to follow my lead, bud, especially here. Now, sometimes I'm not leaderable. Well, you got to be, bud.
3: I know.
0: Especially in something that you don't know a lot about. You are a great co-host, bouncing off me and what have you, but you got to let me set it up before you slam dunk it home.
3: I got it.
0: And, you know, just like if I was over at the powder coating shop and I grabbed, the gun and it hadn't been, you know.
3: Before you even blew it off.
0: Yeah. Before you wiped it down or blew it off or whatever, you know, how you prep, you know, a part to get powder coating. And here I am powder coating and I'm, you know, not putting it on even and I'm not getting where the holders are. And
3: moving too quick.
0: Just, yeah. And I'd say, Lasker, shut up. No, I need to listen to you. Like when we used to work on sprint cars, I became familiar with them, but I didn't know, like when I first started with you, if you said, hey, Sponge, go take a turn and a half off the right front.
3: Yeah, you wouldn't do that.
0: I wouldn't have known, but after 2 years with you,
3: I absolutely knew
0: I needed to take 2 half-inch wrenches. Or is it 7/16? I think it's half. The stops on a torsion stop on a sprint car. I think
3: 9/16.
0: 9/16. Yep. Nine, and you have to have two of them.
3: Two of them, yeah. One's a lock nut.
0: Man, I remember one time, because Sport... Remember Sport? He was so anal about everything. And so he, when we would go out to race, there, you know, you have to get ready, and then they park us up there in turn two. Well, sport would get out of us. I always like to be in my car, strapped up, five or so minutes, kind of collecting my thoughts. I always kind of ran. I had like I used to close my eyes and kind of run down some things, but I hated hurrying. I hated like having to hurry, jump in, buckle up. I like to have take my time. Sport, on the other hand, he would be out of his car watching the race before him, seeing what the track is doing.
3: And then making adjustments.
0: And then he always had 2 9/16 wrench in his pocket, and he'd go out to like the left rear and take a turn out or put a turn in the right front, and like literally like 60 seconds before we're pushing off.
3: But if you talk to him now, if you talk to him about that afterwards, he goes, I used to dial myself out right on the last minute. He goes, I put a turn here.
0: And he would. He'd have it. He'd perfect he goes, setup.
3: Because I'd see something, but wasn't there, freaking out, wondering. I messed him up one night because I reached inside of his cockpit and popped his belts loose. He was so mad.
0: Oh, yeah.
3: Was upset the whole race.
0: Yeah. I mean, you know. Hold on. Oh, okay, Macho Man. Let me get it to you. Nobody knows what we're talking about, so I'll just flip it out to you. 329-763. We're trying to remedy this one particular situation.
2: It's absolutely a real pain ridiculous. In the ass.
0: Hopefully it works, my friend. Hopefully it works. Lummy, what happened to? Did we get an email about somebody that had I think either his wife or girlfriend did mobile detailing?
2: Yeah, we have. Yeah, it was a barbecue pitmaster.
0: All right. So, and do they come here? Were they?
2: Yes. Yep. Yep. He said they would come here.
0: And it's the kind where they take like a shampoo scrubber to your mats, and
2: he said full detail, like just deep clean everything.
0: Because I think we need that, you know, a person to come once a week or every couple weeks here to the Clem compound and detail cars. I'd give them at least two. Like I have.
3: Why do cars get so dirty quickly?
0: Mom, they
3: each week.
0: Well, I do got a gravel driveway.
2: Yeah,
0: that's one thing.
2: That's a big one.
0: But you know,
2: and 75 is one hell of a road.
0: So can you give me that information?
2: Yeah.
0: Because, I mean, like, I like to hire her. I did find a place. I was looking at Facebook yesterday, and I did see a place that was Pasco County-based, and they, like, completely, like, they steam clean, like, your air conditioning vents and take, like, a Q-tip and get all up in there. I mean, they really, really, really do a good job.
2: Yeah, Barbecue Pitmasters in chat said, full detail, Bubba.
0: Yeah. And I think it's, like, what, once the going rate... The one that I saw was $169. That's what they were charging for this one. Is her price is competitive to that? And like, yeah,
2: how many cars can she do in one? Like,
0: well, here's the deal: if she would come here and like Lasker would want his truck done, she'd do Gene's truck first because he's first to leave at 10.
2: Of course, yeah.
0: So then she could stay here all. You know, my cars ain't going nowhere, so she could do my cars last. You know, but I mean, we could probably get her, I mean, four jobs.
2: Yeah.
0: Gene, would you?
3: Yeah.
0: Yeah, I'm just saying.
3: Yeah.
0: So
3: I don't mind dirty trucks.
0: Yeah, but here's the deal. I don't mind a dirty truck either, but when it starts getting a little crusty on the inside because you've spilled a couple soft drinks and, you know, your drink holder's got a little bit of, you know, like.
3: Yeah, I get you. Yeah.
0: You know, and get that all detailed, and they shampoo your carpets, and they, you know, they vacuum your headliner, and they...
3: I just don't want my truck to smell like a perfume.
0: Well, you know what I'm saying? It's going to smell like a new car.
2: She'll need 4 hours.
3: 4 hours a vehicle?
0: 4 hours a vehicle?
3: That means she's doing a real good job.
0: She needs 4 hours per vehicle?
2: I'm asking.
3: Yeah, about it, man, to work, especially a dually, man, because I ain't never seen nobody clean my truck less than 4 hours inside and out.
0: I mean, that means she can only do like three cars in a day.
3: Yeah.
2: Yeah, maybe she just comes back. Yeah, and he says she's OCD about cleaning, so you have the best car.
0: Well, let's have her, you know, We might be able to book her multiple days. Like, Lemmy, I don't know if your trucks.
3: You could do three cars a day.
0: I don't know if your trucks. Your truck's not deep cleanable.
2: No, I give it up. I gave over my truck.
3: He's beyond clean now.
0: Lemmy, the official statement for today. Lemmy has given up.
2: I've given up, yes.
0: Yeah, I mean, so we're not yours. Macho, I don't know if you like. You may not like people touching your. But first of all, your Mustang's not even back yet. But
3: is your house as dirty as your truck?
2: No. I would see if Bubba would let me.
3: Does your wife ride in that truck?
2: No one does. I would ask Bubba maybe once a month if I could maybe have bring Ashley's just as a nice thing gesture.
0: Absolutely.
3: Absolutely.
2: I use her car for everything.
0: Absolutely. Absolutely. So we need to get a hold of her and start scheduling some stuff.
2: Okay.
0: Because Merch Crick needs her Toyota Camry detailed. I need and by the way, Adam is almost done with my truck from Fenderworks, so I'm going to probably need it detailed. And then, Gene's going to need his truck detailed. I don't think the Diacos, I think they have their own detailing deal. Macho, are you going to need a detail on anything that you got or no?
2: I'm good.
3: Right. Macho, do you let people touch your Mustang?
2: Absolutely not.
3: I didn't think so.
0: No. I mean, except
3: cars you just don't let people touch.
0: Except Brandon Ford. Brandon Ford, does all the maintenance on it and stuff. But,
3: Right, but I'm saying he ain't going to pay someone to clean it when he can just clean it himself.
0: Yeah. Well, anyway.
3: Rubbing on that.
2: Cleaning it is therapy for me.
0: Let's give me the information.
2: Yeah, I just told him to re-email me his full details again.
0: Yeah, because we'll probably, have her. Gina might have her next Friday here to clean your dually. You want that?
3: If you can. That'd be great.
0: Or Wednesday.
3: That'd be either one.
0: On Wednesday, I can give her the Camry and your car, and if my truck's back by then, I don't. Can she do? Well, three times that's 12 hours. I don't think she can work 12 hours.
2: He said three cars is at the end of day.
0: She can do three.
3: But she make a good living.
0: She can do three.
2: Yeah.
0: Yeah. Well, then Wednesday, I know I got my truck, the Camry. And Gene's car on Wednesday. She'll do Gene's first. She needs to probably be right.
3: I mean, your painter dude, he details your truck before it leaves.
0: Oh, he does?
3: Yes, sir.
0: Inside
3: out. He had mine done. I mean, when he did my duty, he did the door.
0: So anyway, Lami, I just knew that Merch Crick was asking for, hey, do we have a detail gimmick? And I'm like, yeah, I think a guy got a hold of us that his wife or girlfriend or fiance or sister.
2: Yeah, his wife, yes.
0: Does she have help? Does she do it by herself?
2: I think she does it by herself.
0: And she can use that hose right out front there.
2: Oh, yeah, it's convenient. There's enough space for her.
0: Yeah, and she can do it on the rocks. You know what I'm saying? You don't want to do it in the dirt. You don't want to do it in the grass. You want to do it in the rocks.
2: Oh, Shaq, $50.
0: Thank you, Shaq. Who was the guy before that Lasker kind of stepped on you?
2: I think it was Steve Z, $10.
0: Yeah, thank you, Steve Z. Appreciate you. So the NBA, the WNBA made a ruling yesterday. I really think that Caitlin Clark needs to leave the WNBA because these people don't realize that everything that they're getting now, all the more money they're getting, the league minimum used to be $78,000. Now the league minimum for the WNBA, for the girl, the number 12 girl that sits on the bench, is $300,000. With the highest being $1.7 million.

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1: Let's hurt her.
2: We always beat up the leaders, though.
3: On NBA Today.
1: So they made a ruling on the black girl that punched her to the throat. And then there's this rude. Other video that got released yesterday, which is a montage of just the hits that she's taken this year.
2: Mm-hmm.
1: And so let me, and then I got Colin Cowherd and some other sports people talking about it. So I got a whole little WNBA Caitlin Clark segment right here.
4: It looks like if she went to the European League or even the Spanish League, she could be making $4 million plus per season.
1: I would be so out of there and watch the WNBA crumble.
4: Yeah.
1: I would. I would watch them crumble. You've not taken care of me. You've allowed me to be a special target. People absolutely. And she's not that big. You know, some of these big body girls can really, really put some havoc on here. Here is the girl that did the flagrant foul and choked her out, got one game suspension. Ooh. One game. And here's the worst thing about it. The referees, they missed it. They called a foul, but they didn't even call a flagrant. Now, when you get a one-game suspension, that's because you've created
2: a flagrant is a different type of foul.
1: A flagrant foul is more of like you meant to do it. Just wasn't part of your basketball play you know, your body kind of got in their way.
2: Well, you went down with them.
1: You flagrantly tried to foul them hard.
2: Okay.
1: It just wasn't in the midst of you two playing basketball and your hand hits her hand.
2: They say that in regular basketball, too?
1: Yes, it's called flagrant. Yes, there's two different fouls, a regular foul or a flagrant. And a flagrant foul means that you tried to flagrantly foul this person.
3: On NBA Today, the WNBA has reviewed this play by Alyssa Thomas last night. It has been upgraded to a flagrant 2. You see the contact with Caitlin Clark, just a fist there to Clark's throat. So no foul was called by officials. Thomas will now subsequently be suspended for her next game on Saturday. Fever head coach Stephanie White called it unacceptable last night.
5: It's absolutely egregious and utterly disrespectful. And then number 2, you're coming in here aware of what happened 2 nights ago? And that still happens?
1: Yeah. By the way, I think last night, she got roughed up last night.
2: Oh, man.
5: Absolutely unacceptable. We have a generational talent and a WNBA superstar who had 2 cheap shots right there that weren't called. And I just say again, absolutely unacceptable.
1: Now,
3: move on to some news now here.
1: So here is, this is Colin Cowherd.
4: Did you see what the Phoenix Mercy or whatever the heck their name is?
1: It's right here.
4: Their tweet?
1: No.
4: With like,
1: oh man,
4: they were making fun of Caitlin Clark and I guess.
1: Can you send it to me immediately?
4: Yeah.
1: And I had her name a few minutes ago. The commissioner, her name is Kathy Engelbert. Some absolutely inept
4: New Jersey
1: bitch that is not, does not have a handle on her league and just is allowing this to happen. And I'm telling you, Caitlin Clark ought to go.
4: So they released that picture of pretty much saying, like, you want a piece of this? Like, kind of mocking Caitlin Clark.
6: To the ground, and, ooh, that's a hand to the neck, and then...
1: So the...
2: Kick her right in the face.
1: The girl that did this plays for the Phoenix Mercury, and the Phoenix Mercury tweeted out, something like being a smartass. Do you want a piece of this aimed at Caitlin Clark? The WNBA is facing mass calls to sanction a fine and fine the Phoenix Mercury after a team made a post mocking what viewers are calling a racially motivated attack against Caitlin Clark last.

0: night at the hands of one of their black players. And that is, if I'm telling you right now, this stupid ass commissioner, Kathy Engelbert, if you're going to allow this, I can't even wrap my mind around it. And the only thing I can equate it to is when Larry Bird came into the league absolutely masterfully, you know, navigated with him and Magic, and they used Larry for the influx of attention that the NBA was getting, and all players, from James Worthy to Michael to Magic Johnson to Danny Ainge to Dr. J, every player, white or black, benefited from Larry Bird and Magic Johnson taking their rivalry from Michigan State and Indiana State in the collegiate arena to the NBA, and they absolutely brilliantly navigated on how to market that to the fullest, and they didn't protect each player, meaning like you couldn't foul the guy, but they wouldn't be allowing this sort of stuff to happen. If a white guy was doing this to Magic or a black guy was doing this to Bird, they would step in and stop it. Here, I think this might have been last night. Yeah, this was last night. This was last night. Like the coach for the Indiana Fever said, so two nights ago we got this Phoenix Mercury deal, and now last night we have this. Mark. And you can tell on the other angle, she says bitch before she hits Caitlin.
1: I mean, that's clear, all which was called. Watch. The question is, will they call?
0: Did you see it?
2: Yeah.
0: Bitch. Watch.
2: He's coming after.
0: Watch.
2: Right,
0: clear, right here. Watch.
1: Which was called. The question is, will they call it?
0: Bitch. And now watch.
1: Unnecessary. Kennedy Carter.
3: Indiana Fever in the Chicago Sky here from Wintrust Arena. The Fever have really stretched out this one.
2: Oh, man. I have to bust her in the face.
4: I mean, is that displacement? I think it is.
5: Oh, and Marina Mabry's going to get ejected. If the officials...
0: Now watch this. This is the slow-mo of what happened two nights ago.
4: Ground and... Ooh, that's a...
0: Lemmy, you're as much of a sports guy. You're more so, and you know, no. What is your opinion of this? Like, this is directly on the league. They've allowed these black players to kind of have an ongoing Iggy amongst each other. Let's take out the white bitch.
6: Yeah, I mean, my opinion is the WNBA has struggled for so long, and it's been mainly African-American players, and a 6 foot wherever she's from, Iowa, white chick came in and started dominating, and jealousy and hate took over.
0: Meanwhile,
6: and they don't want her there.
0: Meanwhile, because of what Caitlin Clark brought to the league in her first year, this is what they now have. Now, the new collective bargaining agreement does not say white or black. It's just players. White or black, Hispanic, Latin, Asian, it doesn't matter. And you know what? They used to make 97,000. The average NBA salary is now $600,000. The highest WNBA salary is $1.6 million. The minimum you can make, you can be a chick that's 12th man, 12th girl, and you're going to make $300,000.
6: And actually, remember, thank Alex Stein, because now they get to fly private.
0: Yeah. And then now they go through and list the highest player, the highest 25 paid players, and guess who's not on here? Maybe part of this collective bargaining agreement is that you got to put 3 years in as a rookie. You have to blow through your rookie deal before you can get this big deal. But here, the woman that paved the way for women, you know, for 25 women to make over $1 million. Is nowhere is still probably making, you know, $150,000.
6: Caitlin Clark's, because she was before the collective bargaining, her first deal was 4 years, $338,000. So
0: that's what?
2: That's less than $100,000.
6: So, well, her rookie year, she got $76,000. Last year, she got $78,000. And then with the new collective bargaining agreement where they raised rookie salaries.
0: She's starting year three, yeah. So now she's at $300,000.
6: No, they bumped. So they bumped it because they raised rookie salaries up. So that was her first salary. Now that she's making $528,000.
0: Right. But still, I mean, she should be right here. She she should be
2: Or above her.
0: Or thank you. She should be in this category. One of her teammates are Aaliyah Boston. She's a $1.5 million. You know, there. So
6: for a league that has lost money every single year, has it been in existence?
0: Here's the flagrant foul, and it's even
2: look at the muscles in that black girl's arm pushing.
0: You know what? Great point. And the fact that like this girl just this isn't just like
2: you don't get that muscle on your elbow.
0: Those are called striations.
2: Okay, well the stries.
0: Look at the stries.
2: They don't work unless you got
0: her forearms
2: pressure.
0: Popping.
2: Yeah,
0: you don't pop. Your forearm doesn't pop like that unless without you're pressure. Putting and look at the balled up fist.
2: Yeah. Oh, it's
0: now,
2: balled
0: and
2: up.
0: Then look
2: tight.
0: At and then look at this girl. The girl that made the initial contact. She's trying to kind of pull her off.
2: You're like, what are you doing? What are
6: actually,
2: you doing?
6: Yeah, look at her. Yeah. Well, actually, this is AI'd.
0: Oh, it's AI'd?
6: Yeah. Because she didn't sit there and stare at her.
0: So, calling.
2: But they got it in a slow motion. If you just watch it regular, she probably
0: here
2: did.
0: You go. This guy is, I like this guy. I like this guy with regards to how he reports sports. Colin Cowherd. I like the guy. He's widely distributed. He's heard on like 400 or 500 stations. Oh, yeah. He's very talented. I like the guy. And he breaks this down. He absolutely breaks it down the way it needs to be broke down.
7: The WNBA, they just keep driving into a wall at full speed with Caitlin Clark. They now have a commemorative poster.
0: This is where you now know that they do not care for Caitlin Clark. There is a bad guy in the woodpile. So they have 30 players because the WNBA now is supposedly 30 years old. They've never made money in a year ever.
6: No.
0: And they're now just starting to get where they could potentially make money, and it's because Caitlin Clark. But they put 30 players up. Guess who's not on there?
6: Caitlin Clark?
0: Now.
6: Oh, Angel Reese is on there.
2: Oh, yeah, my girl. Yeah.
0: Two girls that came into the league the same time she did or later are on there.
7: 30 years of the WNBA. Caitlin Clark's not on it. And it's not just like an ode to the veterans that started the league. Paige Beckers and Angel Reese are on it. And Caitlin Clark's not. When she broke into the league, you moved her road games to bigger arenas to accommodate the fans.
0: Listen to this.
7: And she's not on the 30-year poster. I mean, recently there were TV games. Hers got double the rating of Asia Wilson, the best player in the league, the 3-time champ and the 4-time MVP. Double the rating. This is a paranoid, weird, insular league. The WNBA, they just keep driving into a wall.
0: I'm gonna
7: at
0: see
7: full
0: here.
7: Speed with Caitlin Clark.
0: I want to see
7: they now
0: here.
7: Have a commemorative poster of 30.
0: All right, hold on. 1, 2, 3, 4, 5, 6, 7, 8, 9, 10, 11, 12, 13. I don't think there's 30 people on here. I don't think there's 30 people on here, is there? 1, 2, 3, 4, 5, 6, 7, 8, 9, 10, 11, 12, 13, 14, 15, 16, 17, 18, 19. So there's 20. There's 20 people on here. Yeah. Okay. Let's see what the African American to white count is.
2: 14 black. But that's just because there's more of them because they're better players
0: they are.
2: Than white people.
0: They are.
2: It is what it is.
0: They are. There's the
2: you're
0: skill
2: gonna have
0: set.
2: A lot more of them.
0: But if you look at all the white girls on there, have any of them done more for the? Well, let
2: no.
0: me just say, has anybody in this entire page done more for the sport?
2: Just Caitlin's friend there.
0: Is Sophia Cunningham on here? I don't think she is.
6: I don't see her.
0: Yeah. Is the Boston girl on here? I don't think anybody from the Indiana Fever's on here. I don't think there's a Fever girl on here.
6: What's that red one? Is that red one?
0: Right here?
6: No, all the way by Angel Reese.
0: Right here?
6: Yeah.
0: Yeah, that's Indy. Yeah, that's Indy. I don't know who that. You know what? That's Sophie Cunningham.
2: Yeah, that's Sophie Cunningham.
6: Is that?
0: Yeah.
6: Ugh. She didn't look good there.
0: Anyway, man,
2: she's bad.
0: I hope Caitlin Clark has somebody that handles her and said, hey, man, sign a 2-year deal in Europe. Just a 2-year deal. That's it. It's only going to take 2 years.
2: Yeah.
0: It's only going to take 2 years. But sign a 2-year deal, like sign a 2-year, $8 million deal. Go get your money and then see if the WNBA wants to treat you a little bit different.
2: Ah, you think?
0: 2 years.
2: I bet you they buy her for like $20 million.
0: I'd love to see them crumble. I'd love to see their ratings. You know, I let lose their TV deal, go back to selling 4,500 seat arenas.
2: Now, I don't even watch football. I don't watch sports hardly at all. Unless I fall into it and there was a good shot being made at the time that I got to it, and then I stay on it. That's it. I find myself looking for her games.
0: So I found this.
6: Oh, yeah.
0: I think Lovey sent it to me.
6: Yeah.
0: And listen, in the tattoo world, there's so much competition. There's so many good tattoo parlors. And specifically, there's, you know, people like the guy that did a couple of my tattoos, Skip. He works in a shop. He might own the shop down in Ybor, but there's just like, and once you get a good tattoo guy, you know, if you're into tattoos, you know, you go to that guy. It's like, you know, for years, you know, Gene, you bought all your trucks from Brandon Ford. You become brand loyal. Well, you become tattoo loyal too, because
2: sure you do.
0: The artist is good. He does a good job. You like him.
2: Yep.
0: You refer your friends to him. And here's the thing. Law enforcement used to be back in the day where you couldn't have any visible tattoos. They've now abolished that rule where, you know, cops can have tattoos, visible, chicks and what have you. And so it used to be that law enforcement and military, they never could even, their SOP, standard operation procedures and protocol, their rules stated that, you know, military and police officers couldn't have visible tattoos. That's now been abolished, and now everybody can have a tattoo pretty much wherever you want it, just because the law enforcement world can't really find good people that want to be cops, because being a cop isn't as cool as it used to be. Mm. Used to be you didn't have to worry about dealing with the absolute scumbags of society, and that people had a better mindset towards police officers. But now people think that they're playing Grand Theft Auto all day, and they can just shoot cops. So if you're a cop, used to be like you had a 99.999% chance of coming home that night because you're working for a little sleepy town like Pinellas Park or Largo or something like that. You know, there was never anything wrong. Now, man, no matter where you work, you're dealing with the new generation of young people have no respect for the most part for law enforcement. And there's not a 99.99% chance that you may be coming home tonight. There's probably a 90% chance now.
2: Uh-oh.
0: Because people have no problem with shooting cops. They don't listen. They try to fight you. And it's a whole different world of being a cop than it used to be. It's not nearly as prestigious because society is full of a bunch of assholes that haven't been parented correctly. So this guy right here. Now, I'm not asking for anybody to do anything retaliatory. I'm not asking for anybody to go into this shop and start any problems. But I don't understand how you can be a tattoo parlor and you make this type of statement and how you don't think that this is going to potentially have an effect on your business.
6: And your shop is 3 buildings away from the police department.
0: And you know what? The police department's not going to mess with them. Just because he's kind of put them on notice, and if they would start messing with him, then he would say, well, you did it because of my tweet or because of my Instagram posting or because of what my feelings towards military and law enforcement. But let me tell you something.
2: You don't like either one?
0: Have you heard the expression, there's more than one way to skin a cat? I don't know necessarily what that means, who's skinning a cat and who would, but what it means is there's usually more than one way to get to the goal or whatever you're trying to accomplish. There's usually more than one clear-cut way. So the cops aren't going to lean on you. The cops aren't going to come and raid your shop. But the cops just know that you're a dick. And they just know. So one day when you've been, you know, you pull out of your shop a little too aggressively, make that illegal left turn, you might get pulled over. And you know what? Wow, they may find a pound of cocaine in your trunk.
2: It still happens.
0: I'm just saying, Gene, you don't know what's going to happen.
8: No, you don't.
0: When you make this type of statement, when, okay,
2: I don't know and
0: this is
2: was.
0: And this is I'm going to read it to you. Revival Tattoo Collective. It's located at 519 Highland Avenue, Suite A in Largo, Florida. And he makes this proclamation. He's a tattoo artist. People all in there. Okay, it's really little font. People all in their feelings because I express my opinion of the military and law enforcement. My opinion is that the military is a bunch of war criminals and law enforcement kills babies and unarmed citizens in the street. If you don't like my opinion, cool, but you're not going to change it. Call me short. Post records from 20 years ago, threaten the health department, use homophobic slurs. This only proves my point and shows the true character of our military. Thanks for showing your true colors. Once again, for the slow ones, a big middle finger to the military. Pretty simple. If you're ex-military or currently serving, just don't come to our shop. You will be turned away. Now, you can feel that way and not have to make it a public spectacle.
8: Mm-hmm.
0: You can say, like, if a cop comes in or a military guy comes in, hey, bud, you know, I'm booked today. I don't have any room. Yeah, but your shop's empty. I know, but I got a guy that's running 5 minutes late that I got a three-hour back tattoo to do. So, if you know, come in at a different time, bud. Sorry. I'm sorry. And you've not just shown the entire world how much of an absolute piece of shiz you are. Because when some bad guy comes and robs your place, guess who you're going to call? The Largo Police Department. And you know what? To their credit, the Largo Police Department will come down there and try to help you because they're not a bunch of racist, bigoted pieces of shiz like you are. I almost feel like going down there, Lummy, and just trying to see what this guy looks like.
8: Yeah.
0: Going down there, you know, and say, why in the hell would you ever say that? So you've had a couple bad experiences maybe with cops, and maybe you've had a couple bad experiences with military people. Does that make the other, I don't know, 10, 15, 20 million people that work in those capacities bad? No. But what you've done, and if I'm a guy, if I'm just a regular dude, I'm not a cop and I'm not military or ex-military. I'm not going to this place. I think the guy has no respect. I think the guy's a dick. How many other people that aren't cops and that aren't military will go to another tattoo shop? And listen, let me tell you something. The tattoo shops, they're plentiful. There's a lot of them. You know, it's not like there's only four of them in the entire. There's 100 of them. You can find good ones. Don't go to this one. This guy's an asshole. Good luck to you, buddy. You just opened up a can of worms. You don't even know. The people like just me and Gene Lasker, it's now going to hate you. We hate you. We hate you. and people that get tattoos hate you. And I hope you own that building so you can at least sell it for, you know, for a vape shop or something. Or maybe you need to change your name and change your not do tattoos and maybe.
2: Yeah, go to hookah.
0: Yeah, you turn into a hookah bar, buddy. Anyway, back when we, the man was supposedly, this guy's got a micro penis. And he's trying to start a GoFundMe account. Listen, buddy.
2: Is he
0: going to
2: pull the brand new one on?
0: Just, I guess. Yeah, he wants to pull the
2: send him $10.
0: No.
2: No?
8: You want to send him $10, Gene?
0: You want to send him $10?
2: I feel bad for him, man. He can't get laid.
8: How do you know that he's telling the truth?
0: Yeah, how do you know that he's telling the truth?
2: He's got to throw it out and show us.
0: Think about having a micro penis. We're like, I don't even think.
2: Bro, I'd rather be anything but that.
0: I don't think you could. I don't think you can get in. I mean, you know, you got to have at least 3 or 4 inches to be able to get through the woods and into the.
2: You call it the woods?
0: You got to get through the woods and into the cave. I mean, there's a couple big sequoias.
2: Wow, what are you?
0: There's a couple big oak trees that are in your way, and you're trying to get into that little cave.
2: Some brush, huh?
0: You got to have something. We'll do that next.
9: Automatic microphone shut off. Engage.
10: Why? What'd they do now?
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4: 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The Vice President.
5: So I saw this story a couple days ago. And the and of course we support 4th Gen Roofing. 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And they used to work at another roofing company that everybody, if you know anything about the show, you would know the roofing company that for years and years and years I supported. They did all my roofing on my new house and my sister. Like they were a household name in the area. Richard sold and he's out of the roofing business. And his son was like, I'm not going to work for somebody. You know, my dad has owned this roofing. Well, my great grandfather, my grandfather, my father, and that's where they get 4th Gen. It's been, you know, the roofing business has been passed down to, you know, now Richard. At that point, he sold. Somebody came in, a big, like a hedge fund company or something. A lot of these hedge fund companies, they come in and buy trades. You know, they come in and buy like an air conditioning company. They buy like a plumbing company. They buy like a couple air conditioning, a couple roofing companies. And they put that as part of their portfolio because, you know, there's a ton of money to make in that business. And especially if you're a huge hedge fund and you can use some of your buying power and stuff like that to get cheaper material costs because you can buy in bulk and what have you. So Richard, like for like the last 2 or 3 years, he's been out of the roofing business, has nothing to do with it. Nothing.
6: What's he do now?
5: He's retired.
6: What about his big harbor? His big
5: still got it.
6: He still got
5: it. I mean, I will text you what he sold.
6: I can imagine because they made their own of tiles.
5: Yes. Richard's dad.
6: Yeah,
5: Yeah, so I'm gonna write down. I'm sending you.
6: Oh, I can imagine.
5: And so one of the things that, and I'll just say it was Handyman Roofing.
6: Yeah,
5: it was Handyman Roofing. Now I don't recommend you going there now. I recommend you going to 4th Gen Roofing because. So I'm here. You ready? I'm sending it to you.
6: Okay.
5: They rolled up in here and wrote him a check for that, and he's like, I am out of here. Did you see it?
6: No, not yet.
5: It's on your phone right now.
6: I'm going to it. I got it.
5: And so they scratched him a big check. They wanted him to stay on for a year as a consultant. He did. He didn't really like the new management or the new ownership or the new direction. His son worked there under the new regime. And Richard finally, you know, wasn't obligated to be there anymore. And he's retired. He has a home in Rochester, New York, a big 7,000 square foot home that he spends his summers in. And then he spends his winters in, you know, down here, the standard rich New York snowbird. He's got a $4 million house up here, and he's got a $4 million house up there. And he doesn't have to ever work again, ever again.
7: Dinner favor, $20.
5: But his son, Michael, he's like, well, Dad, you know. So Richard said, you need to figure it out. So Michael's like, listen, I've been with my dad for however many years, 10 years. I'm the leading salesman here.
6: I pretty much know it all.
5: I know it all.
6: Yeah.
5: My sister, Raquel, she knows the office part of it because she's been running.
6: So he drug your sister in with
5: so,
6: him?
5: Yeah. And then,
6: what a good brother.
5: And then Tony Gattiosi, who is, you know, a lifelong friend of Richard. And so, you know, they gathered up the best of the best, started 4th Gen Roofing, and they've been killing it.
6: Plenty of roofs out there.
5: Killing it. And they have a huge Facebook presence, and I sometimes will, you know, repost their Facebook messages and stuff like that. And I've been promoting them, and I think you get if you have a roofing situation, and you get a you get $500 off the top if you mention Bubba Army.
6: They even do little jobs, like if you have a leak or something.
5: From the smallest leak to a full blown roof, you know, roof tear off.
6: Right.
5: And what they pride themselves is not only is the craftsmanship going to be unbelievable, because it is. It's the fourth generation.
6: That family's got pride.
5: But when they leave your job site,
7: Iggy McGillicuddy, $20.
5: Thank you, Iggy McGillicuddy. They actually hire like a cleanup crew to come in, and I mean,
6: well, that don't happen often.
5: There's not one speck of anything, not a roofing nail, not a little piece of flashing, nothing. And I mean, they leave it impeccable. Then they take a big drone picture of your whole roof and everything, and they send it to you. I don't know what they have, unbelievable warranties, but the roofing business is full of a bunch of very shady people.
6: Yeah.
5: It's a very, very shady, because most people don't really know you're like, most men can maybe, like, if you got a little bit of a plumbing leak or you got a little bit of a grout job or you got maybe your fence is falling. Most weekend warriors can kind of, or they have a guy like New York Greg, or they got a guy like Iggy, or they got a guy like Creatine Travis or Big Red or Bob Cook that can come, you know, or Robert, you know, Lumpy. Like, we can find people to help us.
7: Yeah.
5: But roofing is such a little niche that most people don't know where to even begin, other than call what you think might be a reputable.
6: Yeah, but it's off the ground, man. It's high in the sky.
5: Right. You know, so most people don't like to deal with it.
6: Nobody wants to.
5: And
6: deal
5: so
6: with that.
5: You got to call a roofer. That's where you need to be calling fourth gen roofing. But this was on Channel 8, I think, a couple nights ago. A guy. There's so many scammers involved in roofing. There's so many scammers, and so I saw this as a guy that's scamming, and I thought this would be a good time to kind of talk about. I've never really given everybody the history of how Fabrizi tapped out. You know, he sold to a huge hedge fund, how his son then quit Handyman and started his own. And you wouldn't believe, Gene, I think they started out with three crews and they're up to 10 now.
6: Nice.
5: I mean, and the rain that we've gotten has helps roofers, but fourth gen roofing is killing it. And so I saw this story, and this is what you got to be careful of. That's why you got to call a place like Fourth Gen Roofing that has done this for four generations, has unbelievable reputable service, because the industry is full of scumbags like this.
4: Welcome back. The vice president of operations for a roofing company has stepped forward to respond to fraud allegations. Now, the county recently fined the head of Florida Roof Boss for unlicensed advertising and license fraud. 8 on Your Side consumer investigator Shannon Bankin has the update.
8: County officials tell me this fine is in the name of only Kristen Windsor because it's only her name listed in official state paperwork. Following our report, Ms. Windsor reached out to give her explanation.
9: This Instagram post provided in...
5: And look at the slick advertising. They got the guy with his wife and the dog.
6: And the baby puppy.
5: And they got the little puppy. And they got... That's probably not even their house that they took a picture of. And they got the truck. And, you know, and I guess the company's called Florida Roof Boss. And they got some muscular man with, it looks like Macho Man for their logo. And they're scam artists.
6: Yeah,
5: in my opinion.
6: Look at the guy and see this.
5: In my opinion. This is my opinion. This is why you call fourth gen roofing.
9: Public records supplied by the Pinellas County Licensing Board shows Nick Jackson and Kristen Windsor as the owners of a new company, Florida Roof Boss. He is listed as the president, and Windsor is listed as the vice president of operations. At the bottom is a contractor's license number. Here's why that's problematic. The licensing board found neither Jackson nor Windsor are licensed contractors. And investigators tell me they found that the...
5: And man, I'm telling you, this sort of thing is all
6: happens
5: over...
6: Happens all day long.
5: Especially in the roofing industry. Just because it's... Nobody wants to deal with it. So you think that, you know, a fancy logo, good luck...
9: Business was pulling license numbers from legitimate contractors and pasting them onto its own website and social media pages without permission. Because public records for the company list only Windsor, the county this month fined only Windsor. After my report last week, Windsor called to explain and issued a statement that says in part, "My involvement with Florida Roof Boss was based on my understanding that I was participating in lead generation, marketing, customer relations, and sales-related activities, while work would be performed by licensed contractors.
3: So they were this was guy just kind of like the spokesperson.
6: Yeah, he was a subbing.
3: Yeah, he was just up there looking good, but marketing and what have you.
6: And then he'll
3: but
6: find somebody to do your
3: listen,
6: work for you.
3: Michael Fabrizi or Tony Gaudiosi or Bingo, every one of those dudes, when they sell a roof, they're on it. They're there every day or so, keeping up with the people that are doing it. You know, the guy that sold it to you is the guy that's going to be the last one to tell you, you know, to make that last payment.
9: All times, I believed licensed professionals were involved in the projects and that the business was operating within the framework that had been explained to me. The man listed in advertising as the president of Florida Roof Boss is Nick Jackson. In July 2025, amid two law enforcement investigations, Jackson paid back two customers highlighted in a Better Call Bankin investigation for paying a combined $18,000 toward new roofs.
3: Now that's under platinum roofing.
6: That's not subbing his ass out.
3: He's just subbing him as a marketing spokesperson, right?
6: Yeah.
9: That is something.
3: What a fraud.
7: It looks like there's some. He has five different alternatives.
6: It's fraud, but it's kind of not a little bit. I mean, you just unless you lie and say you are the roofing company.
3: Or listen, in these instances, he sold the roof and no roof got put on.
6: Oh, well, that's pretty bad.
3: Yeah.
9: She wants to clarify.
3: In these two incidences, that you know he had to give them their money back because they put the money down and nobody showed
9: up. Public records list her as a manager of Platinum Roofing starting in late 2025. As the company changed names.
3: And this is all just about slick marketing.
9: But she says she did not know Jackson during the time Platinum Roofing was under investigation. Quote, I felt it was important to clarify that I was not associated with Platinum Roofing and had no involvement in the events that led to the previous investigation of that company.
3: Blah, blah, blah.
7: She's a realtor, but she's also
3: a roofing salesman.
7: She's on the Sunbiz.
6: There's a lot of people doing that now, though. They're not even in the business, but they say they are subbing a lot of scamming
3: people.
6: It's easy to do. AI.
8: I have been unable to reach Nick Jackson for comment. Meanwhile, the Pinellas County investigation continues, and Windsor has not yet paid the fine. I'm Shannon Bain.
3: Yeah. So this Windsor guy used this hot chick.
7: No, the Windsor is the chick.
3: Oh, the Windsor is the chick.
7: Yeah, the Windsor's the realtor.
3: This is who you need to go with. Just watch the difference in advertising.
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3: That's Michael.
6: Well, he better looking than his dad.
3: He grew up to be a nice looking man.
6: Yeah.
3: He's like 32 years old. Him and Tony and Raquel and Bingo, they're just killing it. They're just killing it because they always are coming up with, they have great advertising like that. And then they have an unbelievable Instagram page. And after every job, Gene, they do a drone shot of the brand new roof.
6: Damn, all of our kids, like Morgan's kid, what's his name? Hobie? Kobe?
3: Opie.
6: Opie's better looking than Morgan. And my kid's better looking than me. And your kid's definitely better looking than you.
3: Look at that roof they just put on. So this is like all their roofing jobs. Like this is, you know, they really, really, really, 4th Gen Roofing will take a drone shot, make a little video of your roof.
6: That's nice, huh?
3: This is all just in the last 2 weeks.
6: Well, that's a rich roof in a cheap neighborhood.
3: And so, look, Gene, they went out and got like six or seven wrapped, and they got, it's just, I'm really proud.
6: But the name speaks for itself.
3: Yeah. I'm really proud of them.
7: Hey, Bubba, on the last story, didn't you have a problem with a Century 21 like a year ago? Was it selling Merch Crick's house or anything?
3: Yeah. Yes, I did.
7: Do you remember the name of that company?
3: No, but she could.
7: Was it Beggins?
3: I don't know.
7: I thought it was.
3: It might have been. I could ask the Merch Crick.
7: Okay. Well, that's who that Kristen Windsor works for.
6: Ah, there you go.
7: That name sounds familiar, and I thought it was the one that you had problems with.
3: Yeah, we had problems with this realtor, and I had to kind of flex my Bubba muscle a little bit.
5: here's a guy with the world's smallest penis. It's not a hand out.
6: Who measures?
5: Yeah, the man who claims to have the smallest penis in the world is looking to extend his 15 minutes. Whatever. Like, I mean, the little smart
6: man,
5: ass.
6: Give the guy a little bit of.
5: His penis is smaller than his pinky.
6: I pee more than that.
5: And he's asking for a surgery is going to cost him $6,000.
6: Oh,
5: and
6: he's at $6,000.
5: He's
6: got to
5: go.
6: Sign up.
5: He's got a GoFundMe page. He's raised nine. I guess he put that his goal was $22,000.
6: Oh, you got to pay himself and stay home.
5: And
6: while he gets better.
5: And he's got $9,100.
6: Good man.
5: My name is Michael Feltz. I'm reaching out for help with a deeply personal medical challenge. I have a condition called a micropenis, which causes me to only be 0.38 inches, which has made everyday tasks like using the restroom without making a mess extremely difficult. Because of this, my doctors have advised me I must use pull-ups like diapers unless I can pursue.
6: Why? Because you can't shake it?
5: Yeah, I don't think there's anything to really hold on to. I just think it's all engulfed with, you know, like it's just, it kind of goes into like your little hidey hole.
6: Because of this,
5: my doctors advised me that I must use pull-ups unless I can pursue a medical procedure to help me increase the size and improve my ability to urinate. This has been a source of daily frustration and embarrassment, especially when traveling
6: I ain't even crying about sex.
5: And it has affected my confidence and my independence.
7: It says his penis is 0.38 inches.
5: That's what I said.
7: I know. So how? I don't even understand how small. That's
6: as big as your fingernail.
7: Really?
6: Yeah.
5: Well, a little bit big. Like up maybe to the first knuckle. You know how you have your middle knuckle, and then you know that second knuckle towards the tip of your pinky.
6: Dude, you know what a size of a 3/8 wrench is? That's 3/8.
5: Yeah.
6: Opening.
7: Wow.
5: So anyway,
6: that's a little one.
5: He's raised $9,100.
6: Well, good for him.
5: In his micro penis struggles. So good luck to you, my friend.
7: Is that something that you would want to just look see?
5: Here's the deal. I mean, if you couldn't afford it.
6: If it was a lie.
5: And then you might as well lean into it, because I think he said he needed $6,000. He's at $9,000. He put his goal at $22,000. It hasn't been out that long. It looks like he's gonna get it. And you know, there are people that feel sorry for him having a small penis. So, you know, obviously it's working. So, you know, you got this condition, and potentially you could, you know, maybe like how much bigger can they make it? And if it only costs $6,000 to maybe get a couple extra inches, maybe I'd like to start saving up a little bit. My little 5 would be a 7. My little missile could go from a 5 to a river.
6: You have not been neglected in your life, Bubba the Love Sponge, because of your penis, okay? So
7: I think Dr. Dan has
6: you need
7: said
6: nothing.
7: They can shoot like stuff into it now to make it
5: Yeah,
7: like,
5: I don't know that they
6: you've
5: actually
6: had the best girls and the worst ones.
5: I don't think that they can actually add meat to it. I think it would probably be like maybe a filler or a stretching deal. I don't know. I don't really know how that works. So the problems that we have in today's society, a lot of them, I'm not going to say half or one third, but we have a problem with the younger generation and how they're being raised. We got a problem with these liberal cities and the fact that they're sanctuary cities and they do not work with the federal government and getting bad people, specifically illegal aliens that have committed crimes, out of their city and into ICE custody. And then the other problem we have are the liberal judges that are sprinkled all throughout our country, from Portland, Oregon, and down to Atlanta, Miami, Philadelphia, Detroit, Chicago, New York. Any metro area that's highly blue has a influx of liberal judges that don't seem to hold people accountable for very, very bad things. They love to let bad people, they're woke judges that feel sorry for bad guys. And bad guys and bad people do bad things, and they need to pay a punishment for that. And when you lay it, I think in this one article, this guy here, 31-year-old black man in Charlotte has been arrested 35 times and has 100.
6: How can that be?
5: And has 100 prior charges. Guess what he did? He stabbed a pregnant woman. This guy right here, he beats up an 84-year-old grandpa, kills an 84-year-old grandpa. This guy right here, been arrested 42 previous times with 150 charges.
7: In Charlotte, too.
5: In Charlotte. Yeah. He was out and he stabbed somebody. This person right here, sentenced a California dad to just 1 year in prison after he committed incest with his daughter and then she killed herself. So this is the judge. This bad guy had incest with his daughter, this very cute little girl, and she killed herself over the deal. Judge gives her 1 year. This particular deal, this woman was in, I think this is in Florida, and Ron DeSantis actually stepped in yesterday and is trying to remove this judge. But this woman, I think in the Miami area, which I'm going to play next when I come back, all of these cases, she murdered this woman right here. She murdered her 15-month-old baby. Murdered. Her lawyers argued it was because of COVID psychosis. You know, where you're
6: I
5: like...
6: I believe it.
5: And she murdered her 15-month baby, and the judge found her not guilty by reason of insanity. And she's walking the streets today after she killed her 15-month-old baby.
6: Well, that shouldn't be.
5: That's are these woke-ass liberal judges that are destroying our country and killing good Americans. Do that next.
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3: Lummy and I out of here relatively thereafter the show. Headed to Fort Walton Beach. We'll be at the Emerald Coast Harley VIP party that I think starts, what, at 6 or 5:30? What's the time? Do you know what time?
4: 6 to 8.
3: 6 to 8.
4: Sitting out on the beach.
3: Well, we do it. Griffo did get us beachfront hotel.
5: Yes, he did. Thank you.
3: Lummy got me the address last night. I put it in my Waze gimmick. It says in some like 5 hours, and like I don't think it's quite 6, is it?
4: No, it's 5:20.
3: Lummy,
5: it's 6 hours and 5 minutes depending on traffic.
3: Oh,
5: so that's all depends on traffic.
4: So they put traffic in on the time element.
3: Oh yeah,
5: yeah, they did.
3: Oh, yeah.
5: Wow.
3: Yeah, like right now it wouldn't be nearly as much as it's going to be when we leave at 10:15.
4: Right,
3: because they're going to be running through Ocala about 11:30, 11:45.
5: Yep.
3: And that's where you start getting...
4: Well, at least, you know, the 386 ain't blocked up because the race is going on.
3: No. Next race we have at Bubba Raceway Park / Ocala Speedway is the last Saturday of July, the David Mills...
4: You realize when you race around 4:35 o'clock, you're messing up traffic.
3: No. Let me tell you something. It doesn't matter if I race or not. That exit is got one lane for 3 truck stops.
5: Just wait till they get that Buc-ee's.
3: 4 truck stops.
4: Buc-ee's is coming.
3: Buc-ee's is coming, but supposedly they're completely redoing the exit, the whole 9 yards.
4: They have to.
3: And
5: it's going to have its own exit.
3: Well, here's the deal. It's going to be the largest Buc-ee's at the time of the build. It's going to be the largest Buc-ee's in the world.
4: So it's going to have its own exit.
3: Well, they're going to reconfigure the exit so that it...
4: Got one lane regular, one lane to Buc-ee's.
3: No, probably like 3 lanes going into Buc-ee's, and then you keep going, and it goes 2 more lanes. It actually gets to 326.
4: And pour one lane to the racetrack.
3: No, so Lummy, what did you say about?
5: Oh, the last Buc-ee's they just built up in Georgia, they had to make its own exit.
4: Yeah, that's where I went to.
5: The full Warner Robins?
4: Yeah.
5: Yeah.
3: Yeah.
5: They had to make their own exit.
4: That's a ridiculous place, man. I mean, that's just like...
3: So listen, I never been to a Buc-ee's, but Tom Bean and I, about a year ago, went up to his LJ cabin that was under construction at the time. It's now since been done. And it's like 7 hours up to his place. So on the way home, we left like Sunday morning early. And we happened to... He's like, hey... You want to stop by a Buc-ee's? I forget where it was in Georgia. I'm like, yeah, I've never really been. He's like, you've never been to a Buc-ee's? I'm like, uh-uh. He's like, man, I can't even explain to you how massive it is and how like they got anything that you want. Like, you want barbecue? They got it. You want pizza? They got it. You want sub sandwiches? They got it. You want fried French fries and chicken? They got it. You want, like, they got it all. You know, you want hot dogs and roll? They got it. You want, you know...
4: It's a Publix, Winn-Dixie, Walmart, and Target all in one.
3: So, with gas.
4: With
3: and so they
4: 80
3: had,
4: pumps.
3: I think, no, 100.
4: Yeah. 100.
3: There was 100 and I think 40 pumps.
4: Ooh.
3: And, like, it's just... So, I'm like, okay. I walked in there. I didn't think... I mean, I walked in there skeptical, thinking, you know what? This is just a truck stop. Like, what?
4: It's nicer than
3: that. And
4: it's
3: like a whole ecosystem in itself. Everything's organized. Everything's
4: clean.
3: They got the Buc-ee guy, the Buc-ee beaver mascot.
4: Getting you some free pictures.
3: Taking pictures with the kids. They got a whole
4: I took a picture with them.
3: They got a whole Buc-ee's merchandising system.
4: Felt like I was at BARP.
3: They got like a whole automotive, you know, section. They got like a food court that has, you know, probably 8-9 different concepts. They got impeccable clean bathrooms. It's unlike anything. And I don't know that, I don't think Buc-ee's, I think it's very regional. I think it started in Texas.
5: Yes, it did.
3: And then it's kind of gone through the South. But I don't think Buc-ee's are like in Indiana or Michigan or Minnesota or Ohio or Iowa. I think it's more of a Southern thing. Let me, you might be able to look for the Buc-ee's location. But if you've never been to a Buc-ee's and you have the opportunity to go.
5: Yeah, they got one in Ohio.
4: Oh, wow.
3: One.
5: Virginia, yeah, most of Texas, Florida.
4: So they've got a lot of employees, too.
3: How many in Florida? Yeah, when you go to check out, Gene, there's like 10 cashiers.
4: Yeah.
3: Ready, like, so, you
4: and
3: know,
4: one
3: you,
4: in every one.
3: Yeah, and like you don't have...
4: There's no waiting.
3: You know, like when you go to Walmart or something like that, they'll have like 23 lines, but like six Three of people, them six, yeah. six exactly. of them are on.
5: Not there. Two in Florida, but they got another two being built.
3: So the two being built is what, Ocala?
5: Ocala, and it looks like the down by the Miami area.
3: There you go. So, yeah, Buc-ee's. It's going to be on my exit, the same exit that the track's on.
4: That's good.
3: And it can't hurt it.
4: No.
3: We're gonna, when we've actually contacted Buc-ee's corporate already, Ken Snyder, about doing having like an Ocala Raceway, because they also are like have information as to what is, you know, what's like what things you can do in that area. People that are traveling, and like, for instance, just down the road from the track is a zip line, you know, a full blown zip line that goes through the Lime Rock Canyons.
4: Have you went on that?
3: No, I haven't, but I haven't, but I've seen it. They've taken me, they've given me a tour and showed me. I just haven't zipped. I zipped one time with Jimmy Clevis in Costa Rica, and I'll never zip again.
4: What happened? You cracked out?
3: I just didn't feel comfortable in the harness.
5: Gene, people our size should not be ziplining.
3: Yeah, yeah. And quite frankly, you probably wouldn't zip line either.
4: I'm not a zip liner.
3: Exactly. So don't besmirch me, because I'm not necessarily. I've zip lined one time, and I can say that I've done it, but I ain't gonna do it again. Just like I've parachuted one time, and yeah, I ain't gonna do that.
4: I'm not doing that either.
3: So when you go to Buc-ee's, within their whole ecosystem, they have kind of, wherever you're at geographically, the attractions that might be near where you're at. And we are within their little radius. And we've talked to them and said, it's too early now, but when we start construction and we kind of get the foundation up and the roof on, then we start talking to local vendors and local attractions about having a display. So we're going to have an Ocala Speedway display and little brochures and our schedule when we race. So in case, you know, there's some people that, you know, might be getting gas and be like, hey, we're going to spend the night in Ocala. What is there to do? Happens to be it's a Saturday that we're racing, and they might come to the track.
5: Yep.
3: And we have, you know, we have plenty of room for semi parking. We'll make sure we tell that. And it certainly won't listen.
4: If you're going to sleep, because they can't sleep over at Buc-ee's, you can sleep over at Ocala.
5: Well, I think Buc-ee's is one of the ones that doesn't carry diesel.
3: Yeah, they don't. They do not carry.
5: They don't have to deal with
3: No, they don't carry diesel
4: for
3: big
4: trucks.
3: Semis.
4: They carry diesel for my truck.
3: Lasker can fill is dually up.
4: Yeah.
3: You just can't be a commercial vehicle. You know, you can't be a... And I think they make it so the overhangs, you know, you like a semi can't get in it. The overhangs aren't tall enough for...
4: It just says no trucks. I mean, nobody goes in there.
3: Yeah, no semis go in there.
5: Are you going to be selling some Bubba Army merchandise in Buc-ee's?
3: No, they're really, really... I did ask, but they... No. They don't allow that. They do their own Buc-ee's stuff. So, except for, like, I think they have Oakley and some bigger names, but they're not going to... No. I'd like to get back into 75 Chrome Shop.
5: Oh, that'd be nice.
3: We used to do nice volumes.
4: That place is always loaded.
3: That place kicks ass, too.
4: Yes, it does.
3: So anyway, man, as we start navigating through this woke-ass judge, these judges in various liberal cities that absolutely give bad people a pass and don't incarcerate them or don't incarcerate them long enough, and these are people that actually kill people. A San Francisco judge freed the killer who slammed the 84-year-old grandpa to his death, saying prison would be too hard on him.
5: What?
3: Here's the judge right here. And I'm going to show you what this guy did. And the judge, the San Francisco judge, this is the grandpa. This is the 84-year-old grandpa that got killed at the hands of this guy. I'm going to show you the footage how it happened, and this is the woke-ass judge that gave the killer no prison time because she said it would be too hard on him. There's no volume to it. The bad guy just comes up and just absolutely...
4: So concussion killing?
3: I think the head to the concrete.
4: It's head hit that corner post and the concrete.
3: Yep, it shows it several more times. And this grandpa.
2: Well, Audrey, the family of Vitro Tanapakti is not happy about this sentence, and they are especially critical of the judge who oversaw this trial. They say that Judge Linda Colfax unfairly kept some details of Watson's prior juvenile record from the jury, but then considered his successful completion of juvenile probation in her sentencing decision today. Because of technicalities in the law, she decided to focus on one of the charges he was convicted of, assault causing great bodily injury, carrying a 3-year sentence. That's because the jury also found that when Antoine Watson violently attacked Vitra Tanapakti on January 28th.
3: By the way, the jury, not her.
2: 2021, they also found him guilty of 2 enhancements on that charge. Judge Colfax says the law allows an additional 5 years for those enhancements. Because Watson has already served 5 years in jail and then earned a

0: He was walking, you know, kind of in his driveway, and you're able to make it in life for 84 years. Some monster comes and body checks you down to the ground and kills you.
1: He did it because he was Asian, too, by the way.
0: Okay, so the guy's an Asian. He's an Asian American.
1: Which they're saying that the judge should have put a hate crime on him.
0: Put a hate crime on him.
1: Yep.
0: And so that only gets you to kill a man in San Francisco, only gets you 7 years, and of which you serve five, and now you're willy-nilly getting out?
2: Of this sentence, she instead granted him probation.
0: And you wonder what is wrong with, well, one of the things that contribute to the druthers that we're in.
3: The judge already had in mind what she was going to do, in my opinion, and they just carried it out, and her and the defense worked very well together.
0: Meanwhile, you know, it was the state. You know, she went against the state. I mean, I'm going to be honest with you, man. If I only get 5 years, Lummy, on killing somebody, I might want to kill somebody.
1: Yeah, no.
0: I'm just saying. 5 years, I'll be 65 when I get out. You know, Gene, you've been in there for, the longest thing you ever did. How many, 16 days, 12 days? Yeah.
1: So on your couple person hit list, that would be worth 14 years?
0: 14?
1: Well, I'm saying if you get seven for each person.
0: No, I'm only going to take out one.
1: Oh.
0: Yeah, I'm just killing one. And if it's 7 years, I serve five, I'll be out when I'm 65.
4: If that was the truth in my life, I'd have done did three.
0: Yeah.
5: Facing multiple charges in connection with an attack on two people.
0: By the way, this guy has been arrested 35 times, and he just stabbed a pregnant woman in Charlotte, North Carolina. He attacked her with a knife, his fists, his feet, even his teeth. His name is Paul Abdul Hicks. He's 31 years old, and on Monday, police say that he assaulted a 26-year-old pregnant woman outside of a restaurant in Northeast Charlotte. He then tried to murder her with a knife. He also slashed a man so badly that he had to be rushed to the hospital with several lacerations. Police say that he used the knife, his hands, his feet, and even his teeth to attack the woman. And I think they let him out.
5: Well, including a pregnant woman.
0: Or, no, he's finally might be held justice.
5: This happened outside a Northeast Charlotte restaurant.
0: I mean, 35 times.
4: Look at how different he looks in each one of those pictures.
0: 35 times, and that doesn't keep you in jail? You're still out roaming.
4: Ought to keep you in jail, right?
0: You're still out roaming the streets, and you've been arrested 35 times. Look at all the mugshots. 1, 2, 3, 4, 5, 6. This is just the ones they could get on the screen.
5: Pregnant woman. This happened outside a Northeast Charlotte restaurant. Paul Hicks faced a judge for the first time today. He's facing two counts of assault with a deadly weapon and a charge of assault on a pregnant woman. Hicks is being held in jail without bond.
0: No, without bond.
4: That's good.
0: Another man's been arrested. These are all woke-ass judges. This is under the woke-ass judge report. Another man's been arrested after he brought knives into the light. Lummy, another Charlotte, North Carolina.
1: Yep.
0: What is happening to Charlotte? I thought Charlotte was the home of NASCAR and the home of, you know, good, you know, God-fearing people. Now it seems like it's gotten real thug and ghetto.
1: No,
0: He's been arrested. By the way, this guy is a different dude. This is a different dude. And he has been arrested 42 times. So the guy before stabbed a pregnant woman, and he's been arrested 35 and out. And this guy has been arrested 42 times, and he's out.
6: This disturbing incident happened late last night. As you mentioned, we're here at the Sugar Creek Light Rail Station. Now, Cat Security arrested
0: 42 times, and they're putting each mugshot, or at least a portion of the mugshots, as they tell the story.
6: That 37-year-old Ramon Jermel Norman, they accused him of causing a disturbance on the train and on this platform. When officers arrested him, they found that he was armed with not one, but two knives that were hidden in his waistband. Fortunately, no one...
0: And this is public transit, by the way. This is the public rail system within Charlotte. How a lot of people travel and commute in the Charlotte area.
1: I see where that one blonde girl, that Ukrainian girl, got killed.
4: Really?
0: Remember the poor Ukrainian girl, Gene, that was reading her book, and the guy slashed her throat?
1: Yep.
0: And she had no chance of, like, She was like the answer.

0: Any Medcat guy?
1: Yep. Injured in the incident, and some passengers that we talked to take that as a sign that security improvements are actually working.
2: That sounds like a success. No one got hurt. They were able to apprehend him. So I feel like the funds that were allocated towards them, they're definitely using. I look forward to seeing them on there more. And with considering what had happened to the young lady.
0: Gee, let me ask you a question. Why wouldn't the city of Charlotte or whatever, they got these really nice buildings here, right? Looks like they may even have a restaurant called Soul, like, you know, whatever. But this is nice. This is all nice. Why wouldn't you powder coat these I-beams or at least paint them?
3: Yeah, paint them.
0: Like, everything looks nice and it's gray and it's matched. The stairwells are all... Doesn't that look like such an eyesore?
4: It's behind a building, though.
0: I know, but still...
2: Back in last year, I hope that never happens again. And
1: now Norman has been charged with disorderly conduct, disturbing the peace.
0: It's going to be his 43rd arrest, and he'll be let out, and he'll be having knives back on the rail system here probably next week. Reporting live from East Charlotte and from the woke ass judge report, it's Bubba Clem.
1: Carrying a concealed weapon and resisting arrest. Now, right now, he is in the Mecklenburg County Jail under no bond. His first court appearance is scheduled sometime tomorrow. Reporting live.
0: Thanks. Appreciate you, bud. So you have sex with your... I think she's 12.
5: No. She was like 12. 17 or 18.
0: Oh, she was?
5: Yes.
4: In that 17? Picture?
0: She was 18.
5: Okay.
4: So she was, he was doing her judge. Since she'd been 12.
0: Well, I don't know. Democrat judge sentenced California dad to just 1 year in prison after he admitted to committing incest with his daughter, then took who took her own life. Stephen Vincent Chavez, 41, was accused of violating his 18-year-old biological daughter. Prosecutors say the following day of drinking and a family gathering, Chavez purchased alcohol for himself and his daughter in about almost a year ago, July of 25. After a day drinking and a family gathering, Chavez purchased additional alcohol for himself and his daughter to consume at home. Chavez then engaged in a sexual intercourse with her. The girl then took her life a few months later in December. Prosecutors say that they were considering pursuing other charges, including rape, but only pursued incest. Despite having a maximum sentence of 3 years, Ventura County Superior Court Judge Dusty Kawhi sentenced Chavez to just 1 year in prison and 3 years of felony probation because he had no prior record. Now, you've never gotten busted, you've never been in trouble, and you dip your toe the first time into crime by having incest with your biological
6: daughter. He's done something way wrong before this.
0: Oh, yeah. This is not... That's what I was getting at. Like, this is not... You don't decide that for the first time in your I've never committed a crime life that your first crime is going to be to have sex with your biological daughter at the age of 18. I'm sorry. That might be what he got caught for, but this... A person that's wired like this has probably been doing it for quite a while. She's probably been, in my opinion, sexually molested way more times than the one time they got him for. I just don't think a guy, after day drinking one particular time, who is a good dad and doesn't think these nasty things, one day just conjures this up. Oh, I think for the first, I'm going to have sex with my daughter. She's 18. No, I think you're a sick bastard, and you've probably molested her for years, and that's why she took her own life.
5: Well, and no, it looks like, so what happened is that he didn't live with her for almost her previous life, and she just moved up to go to college and wanted to reunite with her dad. And so after 2 days of living with her,
4: as a drinker, he didn't realize he was his daughter.
0: So this is the judge. This is the scumbag dad, and this is the beautiful girl. Man, what a beautiful young lady. Have so much of her life ahead of her.
4: You think she killed herself because of him?
0: Yeah?
5: No, it says, yeah, she dealt with it for months and couldn't deal with it
4: no more.
0: Oh, yeah. This is such so tragic.
4: She didn't realize she's going to have a bunch of bums in her life before it's over with anyway.
5: It's your dad.
0: Day 8 of seeking justice for my cousin, is it Makia?
4: Makia. Yeah.
5: Michaela.
3: And I'm Michaela Renee Sells. Mom, or mommy, like she used to call me.
0: So this is her mom.
4: Oh, wow.
0: This is her mom. And look how beautiful she was. She was so pretty. That is so tragic.
3: I can't go into too many details because I'm still potentially maybe a witness. But I just wanted to say thank you.
4: Aww.
3: Thank you for everybody that
4: how do you live with that?
3: And heard her. I've been fighting for like the last 5 months.
0: And the guy got 1 year. Ah. 1 year. Took this sweet
4: and innocent get him.
3: Silence. I thought I did everything right. I'm calling all the people that I'm supposed to call. Nobody really answered me until she passed. Other than that, you know, they wouldn't answer because she's an adult and she had rights. As an adult. So yeah, I can't get into details as far as certain things, but I do appreciate everybody.
0: And this isn't like a lack of parenting where you just, you know, this woman, this girl, this 18-year-old who was, as she moved to college, closer to her father at that point, didn't have much of a relationship with him, decides to probably try to do the right thing and maybe have a relationship with my dad, and goes and sees him, and he rapes her, has sex with her.
4: Did she call that rape?
5: Yes, she did. Yes, she did. Because she got a rape kit.
3: And has watched and reposted.
0: And she goes and sees her dad, trying to do the right thing. Hey, maybe I should try to have a relationship with my dad. And he gets her drunk, rapes her, and then she kills herself for what happened.
3: It feels like she's gotten hurt. It feels like...
0: And again, if anybody's having any type of struggles mentally, you can always dial pound. Is it 988? Is it just straight 988, Lummi?
5: Yes.
0: 988. You're never alone.
3: She's not just going to pass and be forgotten. Or like she never existed. So...
0: How does a judge only give the guy 1 year? My Lord.
3: Thank you. I'm forever grateful for everybody that's helping out. And just please keep watching my niece's videos for updates. We're posting, you know, whatever that we can.
0: This is the mom, by the way.
3: I do have a interview later on today with WRAL, and I already talked to them once. They just need a couple more things, and I'm just trying to see what I can and can't do or send, but that's also in the plans. So I'm just very appreciative of everybody that, you know, is speaking up for my daughter and everybody else.
4: What'd she do to smoke herself?
0: I don't know.
5: It looks like what they're saying to the family is that the DA was nervous about even trying to prosecute him because since the girl wasn't there, they didn't have her direct testimony, so they didn't think that the DNA alone would convict
4: the
5: guy.
4: Case.
5: Yeah.
0: Here's the woman who killed her 15-month-old daughter, and the judge finds her not guilty by reason of insanity. Duh. I mean, like, you have to be insane to do that. Like, you literally have to be insane.
4: Don't you go to an insane asylum and have to live there for a long time?
0: I don't know. I don't know what the protocol is.
4: How do you just get out?
0: I know that Ron DeSantis, the governor of Florida, is full hot on this deal to the point where he tried to yesterday and is trying to currently get this judge disbarred and thrown off the bench.
4: And retry her?
0: Well, potentially, yes.
6: Tears guys, watch the this. Courtroom as the mother who admitted to killing her baby daughter was found.
0: By the way, admitted. Like, there's no whodunit, forensic evidence. You don't have the right person. There could have been somebody else. This woman admitted, I killed my baby daughter.
6: Not guilty by reason of insanity following a 2-day bench trial.
7: As to count one, aggravated manslaughter, the defendant is not guilty by reason of insanity. As to count two, attempted murder in the first degree, the defendant is not guilty by reason of insanity. And as to count three, attempted murder in the first degree, the defendant is not guilty by reason of insanity.
6: Moments after learning she would not be convicted, Precious Bland spoke briefly.
0: And so it's like she, it looks like she's free. Like she's like,
4: free. She's in the hallway.
0: Right.
6: Outside the courtroom. God is good.
4: Oh, he is. He's going to kill you when you die.
6: Doesn't bring
8: You're
6: back
8: going to hell.
4: That's right.
6: I'm going thankful. To hell. I love my children.
0: Oh, you love your children. Yeah,
4: I love
0: yeah.
4: them dead.
0: You two-faced bitch. Here we go.
6: Prosecutors tried to prove that this mother of six killed her 15-month-old because she told investigators her husband was cheating.
9: The voices and the COVID psychosis is a fabrication and an embellished story.
6: The judge didn't buy it.
7: That theory doesn't make sense to me that she decided to do all the things that she did, going to all the neighbors, calling her family members, putting the kids in the water, all of it because she was angry due to some perceived infidelity.
6: Her lawyers argued Bland was overcome by the voices in her head and had a...
0: I got voices in my head as we speak.
4: Okay,
0: telling me to stab Gene Lasker, but I can quell them.
6: ...would induce psychotic break.
10: There's so much that we don't know about COVID, and this was, you know.
0: Oh, now you're blaming it on COVID.
5: Well, it is because her defense was during COVID, because it happened during COVID, that she was trying to baptize the baby because it was sick, so it had COVID.
0: Oh, and she drowned it?
5: Yeah.
10: The first case in a country. Well,
4: maybe it
10: trial.
4: Was an accident.
5: But then, she also said that she was trying to get back at her ex-husband because she stopped him.
4: So that ex-husband was the daddy?
5: Yeah.
6: Bland spent 3.5 years behind bars before being released about a year ago. Now, after a judge cleared her of criminal responsibility in her daughter's death, she says she's focused on moving forward.
11: Just ready to get my life back together.
0: I don't understand how somebody can kill your baby.
5: How can you plead psychosis and then not have to be institutionalized?
0: Yeah,
4: like, right. Well, that's what I'm saying.
0: Yeah.
4: I mean, just, you know.
11: My husband and my children.
4: I think she needs shock therapy.
12: Guys, this judge.
0: I think she needs 45 caliber therapy.
12: Judge just set a very bad precedent. Now, everyone that murders someone is going to say that they were in a COVID psychosis, mental illness rage. It's crazy. This is crazy what this judge did. She should not be let go.
0: I don't know if this is footage of the sentencing or not. I have two more pieces, one of which is Ron DeSantis.
6: Tears filled the courtroom as the mother who admitted to killing her baby dead spoke briefly outside the courtroom.
0: I think we pretty much got it. Here is, before I go into words, our governor is now trying to get this woke-ass judge impeached for just absolutely derelict of duty. It only took one day for Ronnie DeSantis to get on the case.
13: With breaking news, a South Florida mother who admitted to killing her 15-month-old daughter has been found not guilty.
0: Yeah, Judge, he even looks like a twink, does he not?
5: Yes, he does.
4: Of course he is.
13: By reason of insanity in what attorneys called a first-of-its-kind case. The judge agreed with the defense that Precious Bland was experiencing a COVID-related psychotic break at the time of the killing. Good evening. I'm Lauren Pastrana. Thank you for joining us. CBS News Miami's Chelsea Jones is your reporter live at the Miami courthouse with these details. Chelsea.
5: Ooh.
14: Lauren, there was an audible gasp, then a cry from Precious Bland when the judge ruled that she was not in her right state of mind when she drowned her baby and then stabbed her husband and eldest daughter.
6: Tears filled the courtroom as the mother who admitted to killing her baby daughter was found not guilty by reason of insanity following a two-day bench trial.
7: As to count one, aggravated manslaughter, the defendant is not guilty by reason of insanity. As to count two, attempted murder in the first degree, the defendant is not guilty by reason of insanity. And as to count three, attempted murder in the first degree, the defendant is not guilty by reason of insanity. Mm.
6: Moments after learning she would not be convicted.
0: I've never seen such a thing where somebody has killed their baby for whatever reason and then found not guilty by reason of insanity and then, like you said, didn't go to an insane asylum, a state mental hospital. They just let walk right out the front door.
4: So if, if I want to kill you on Friday, on Wednesday, I go to the Ecker Drugs and go get me a COVID shot and then blame it on COVID?
0: Mm-hmm. And I hope you don't do that.
8: Did Precious Bland spoke briefly outside the courtroom.
15: God is good.
0: God is good.
4: Unbelievable. He's going to burn you at the stake when you die.
15: This doesn't bring back my daughter. I'm thankful.
0: Bring back your daughter? You killed her.
4: Well, this doesn't bring back my daughter.
8: State prosecutors tried to prove that this mother of six killed her 15-month-old because she told investigators.
0: All right,
4: and how many different daddies? Six. Want to bet on it?
7: Hold on here.
8: It was over.
16: Satan is a deceit.
8: And had a COVID-induced psychotic.
0: Here we go. This gets into a little bit of what we didn't get into earlier. Then hopefully they bring in the Ron DeSantis deal because he's supposedly trying to get this guy thrown off the bench.
8: Break.
16: Satan is a deceiver.
10: There's so much that we don't know about COVID. And this was, you know, one of the first cases in the country.
0: At least, Gene, we got a new excuse. Hey, man, COVID made me do it.
4: Yeah.
0: They let some black girl off you know, for killing her baby if it's a COVID. So, you know, me running over this homeless guy that was trying to attack me shouldn't be a big deal.
10: They hold a trial on COVID doing the defense to murder.
8: Bland spent 3.5 years behind bars before being released about a year ago. Now, after a judge cleared her of criminal responsibility in her daughter's death, she says she's focused on moving forward.
0: I mean, does it have a Ronnie? Here we go. Hold on.
14: There will be a status hearing on Thursday to determine what the conditions for release will be for Precious Bland. Live inside the Metro Justice Building.
0: Didn't really get into it.
5: No, not at all.
0: The Florida Attorney General, I mean, I guess in the script it may hear, the Florida Attorney General and Governor Ron DeSantis are officially moving to impeach a radical judge who just denied a woman, deemed a woman not guilty by reason of insanity after she drowned her baby. And then blamed it on COVID, impeached the judge, and set an example. The mother not only drowned the baby in the tub, but she stabbed her husband while he tried to stop it.
4: Wow.
0: Judge Miguel Delano claimed that she did not understand what she was doing. Attorney General James Utmeyer, my office will be drafting articles of impeachment, and we look forward to working with all legislators who will support. Ron DeSantis says time for the Florida House to do its duty. So I think if the Attorney General brings up letters of impeachment, then it might go to the Florida Congress and or Senate, and they vote accordingly. Wouldn't it be so awesome that finally one of these woke-ass judges actually lost their job for a ruling that is so detrimental to, one, the judicial system, but more importantly, the public? I mean, you just let a woman who killed her baby walk free amongst us.
4: So is this the time that I can say guilty?
0: Yes, Gene.
4: Guilty.
17: It's not what you think.
18: What?
19: What?
18: Since when?
17: Actually, it's much less.
18: Much less.
17: Bubba the Love Sponge Show returns after these words.
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1: Hey, give me Gillicuddy, $20. Cool Hand Luke, 10 gifted memberships.
0: Are we allowed to bust on these guys on the chattables?
2: Yeah, I mean, what do you mean?
0: Well, I got to call the Rumble guys a different name because they suck.
2: Yeah, they run a little hotter over there.
0: Well, they run a little hotter, and it's cool, and I like them because I like watching both sides. But they don't give me no thumbs up, man. They don't care about me.
1: Well, is that who you talking about over in the Rumble? Is that the glow bug?
0: No, I see where it says, come on, Rumble-O's. You only got 37 thumbs. Now, that's bull-only. I've read more than 37 names here.
2: Well, there's 500 and almost 600 online.
0: Right, so I should have 500 easy.
2: And, I mean, you got 61 thumbs.
0: Bummer.
2: Like, that doesn't, I mean, the amount of watchers versus thumbs is quite the disparagement, and it's pissing Lasker off.
0: Right. Don't be so damn lazy, Rumble-O's.
2: I don't know. What does he have on the YouTube world, thumb-wise?
1: Let me refresh it. I believe
2: like 710. Yeah, 710.
0: That ain't even enough for that, too.
2: Lasker's pissed.
1: Well, listen.
0: Right, man, I'm not here for free. I got to have some thumbs, a couple coins, something.
2: So,
1: Cool Hand Luke said he's giving out free memberships, so another 5 memberships. Yeah.
2: Right. Thank you. Now, 10 total.
1: Yep.
2: Thank you, Cool Hand Luke. That means, man, somebody that's watching us right now just got gifted a sub, which means you can chat, and it also means you can go to some of the stuff that we locked down that's subs only. I will tell you that probably in 2 weeks we'll finally have all the infrastructure and the final pieces of equipment in place. Lummy plans on doing his sports show. Lummy plans on doing the weekend review. Lummy and I are going to probably end up doing food reviews.
1: Iggy McGillicuddy, $20 on the Rumblers.
2: Thank you, Egg.
3: Rumblers.
2: I got a new podcasting series that we'll have as a sub channel within our world.
1: Austin Wolf, 25.
0: Don't give me no podcasting show.
2: Well, you don't know how to podcast. I mean, what are you going to talk about?
1: What are you talking about? We've talked about you doing your podcast. You're Mr. Busy. Ross Dan Gettysburg, $20.
2: After all this Sunday, you're going to float down the Guadalupe River in a tube, supposedly. So, you know, you're so
0: I'm
2: very
0: hoping
2: busy.
0: To.
1: Gee, remember, I got all these emails.
0: I need some relaxation.
1: Gee, we
2: your mic looks like crap today.
1: Yeah, because it's tilted. We asked like people to send in their questions for Gene and Gene's takes, and it's Gene Unleashed.
0: Yeah, we're working on something.
2: Gene Unleashed, but you know that would have
0: there would be no Bubba Boss.
1: No, Chop It Up Spice, $20.
0: So I have no boss at that moment.
1: Well, Gene, listen, you got
2: to. Well, let me just tell you this: if he is to do a podcast, you have to be here.
1: Oh, no, I would be running the board,
2: right?
1: Reading the questions for him,
2: right? So, Gene Unleashed. Up, Johnny K. Of course, he always throws down a $100 bill.
0: Boom.
2: Steel Slinging Madman, Valparaiso, Indiana. I'll see you the last week.
0: What side's he on?
2: He's on my side. I mean, I don't know. What do you mean? I think Johnny K.
0: I got two sides of my board. My computer's got a left side and a right side.
2: I mean, is he a Rumbler or a YouTube?
0: I think he's
2: both.
0: Right.
2: I think Johnny K. is both.
0: He's both. You can be both.
2: Where does Johnny hang out? I mean, is he a YouTube or a Rumbler?
1: He goes back and forth, but he's mainly on YouTube.
2: Heather Thomas. You know, I've seen her on Facebook.
1: Yes.
2: She's quite attractive. $50 for the full Gene effect.
0: Thank you.
2: So thank you, Heather Thomas. And I have, I've stalked your Facebook a little bit. You're quite attractive.
1: I mean, listen, one of the questions for Gene, Bubba, was really good. It's Mike from Mass. He had a question for Gene because his dad actually took his ex-wife, and now they're married.
2: Now, hold on. So his dad took his wife, and now they're married.
1: And he wanted to know what he could do, because his daughter, at the time when we asked, his daughter didn't graduate high school, but he was going to have to see his dad and ex-wife at his daughter's graduation, and he was trying to think of a way not to just walk up and punch him, but what would Gene do?
2: Can I, before Gene answers,
1: Iggy
2: can I say,
1: Cuddy, $20.
2: Thank you, Iggy, man, thank you. Keep water sanding. Love you, buddy.
0: That's a tough one.
2: I'm going to say something, then I'm going to throw it over to Gene. I don't know if Gene has the mental capacity to be able to get through that in a nonviolent way. I mean, and so Gene's obviously going to answer what he would do.
3: I'd show up there with some pool acid, and I'd throw it in his face, and I'd light him on fire.
2: But I don't know what Gene would really do, but if I was just peripherally scoring this, and Gene lost his wife to his father, and Coben graduated, and Gene had to go to the Coben graduation, and there's Sarah with Gene's dad, I don't know if Gene has the mental capacity to be able to call.
0: I don't know. I'd have to nail him and piss on him right in front of everybody.
2: I don't know what you'd do.
0: Because if you could pee in front of somebody,
2: I think
0: you know you're mad.
2: Knowing you, Gene, I think you'd probably try to catch, just for in fear of trying to get away, I think you'd probably catch him in the parking lot.
1: I just went to the email and it looks like he got divorced. His dad married his ex-wife. The guy has two kids with the woman. It was a middle school graduation.
0: So now his dad's kids are his brother and
2: I don't even know.
1: No, it's like your grandpa is your dad, your stepdad.
0: Your grandpa is your stepdad.
3: I don't even know, man. This is so sensory overload for me. I've never had.
0: So there's like 14 people on one branch of your tree.
2: Yeah, well, it's just.
1: How sick is your ex-wife?
2: I don't know, man.
0: You know, that branch is hanging low.
2: I don't know, man. I think I'd have to just not go to the graduation for in fear that I couldn't handle it.
0: I couldn't either. I'd probably change my name and move.
3: I just want to let you know, I probably have to. I can't. I just can't deal with it. I'd go to prison.
0: I'd have to smash his balls with a hammer at least, though.
2: Yeah.
0: You know what I'm saying?
2: And that's all has to be done outside in the parking lot. You can't do that inside.
0: No, you can't do it inside,
2: And you got a better chance of getting on your chopper and getting away with it, you know, if you do it outside. Man, that is some deep stuff.
0: That's terrible.
2: My wife left me for my dad. They had two kids together.
0: Now, did the dude have kids? Oh, he must have because he's going to the graduation. So he had a...
1: Yeah, those are his two kids.
0: Your new mom is...
1: Your mom...
0: Your kid's mom is your grandma's... What?
1: No, it's pretty much puts it this way.
2: What's up, Jeff Schwartz, class of 84?
1: Your kids, your two kids, now their stepdad is also your grandpa.
2: Yeah, I mean, that is some white trash. That is white trash. That's Massachusetts. That is
0: you just messed that tree up, turning it into a bush.
2: Oh, my God.
0: That's messed up.
2: Lummy Tease, $100.
1: Thank you,
2: man. Lasker's bringing in the money, and did Iggy come step up?
1: Another $20 on the Rumbelows.
0: The Rumbelows.
2: Again, I mentioned Heather.
0: I'm up to 91 hits on the Rumbelows, too, man. Thanks for the thumbs up.
2: So how many more times do we have to wade through this scenario? And here's the scenario. Our president has told us, I got a deal. They're real close to getting a deal. They don't have any military left. They virtually have nothing. And I told them, just like, I'm going to smash you in the mouth if you keep doing it. You know, you're going to go back to a country that's no longer around. We're real close to a deal. We're really close. J.D. Vance is over there. And we hear that. And we're like, okay, we're getting close. And then they get one of their three leaders, either the president, the head of the IRG, or the supreme leader, and they come on and be like, Donald Trump has done a 180, and that's not what we agreed, and we will never open up the Strait of Hormuz, and we will never not have nuclear capabilities. Your president is crazy. So then we hear that. And then President Trump comes back on, yo, they don't know what you're talking about. We got a deal. There's a lot of people that's involving it. And then, okay, so we don't know. We just don't know. And like, oh, my God, this is a conversation I've been having now for, what, 100 days?
1: Yep.
2: How long has this been going on?
0: Every bit of that.
2: And then, gas is just jacked. Diesel's jacked.
0: It went down like 4 pennies.
2: And here's the deal. So it goes down 4 pennies, like Lasker said. Meanwhile, oil yesterday closed at about $71. At its highest, when they were jacking us the hardest, it was $115. So now, and today, right now, it's right there tickling the $69, $70 range. So it's going to close at about $70. We might get lucky and get a 69er.
0: So it's back half of that.
2: So it's half of when it was the highest. Meanwhile, our gas prices are maybe
0: way up there,
2: maybe 15, 20 cents lower from when they were really, really throwing the coals to
0: us. Maybe 25.
2: So, like, we played yesterday. you know, a press conference from Trump that said he's looking into, you know, all the big oil, if you will, price gouging us. Now, I'm all for that, man. I'm all for it. And I'm also excited that he's not going to have to, you know, he's a lame duck, basically. He's not running for another term. He cannot. And so he's not bought and paid for. Whereas if another, you know, if it was another president, whoever it may be, if they have aspirations of being the president again, sometimes you got to play with big pharma, big oil, and you can't really get up in their, you really just can't get up in their business and hold them potentially, you know, responsible for gouging the American public. Whereas Trump is not beholden to them because he's not seeking reelection and he's not looking for huge campaign contributions because big oil and big pharma control our world.
0: Well, he sure does act like he's bought.
2: Well, here's the deal. I hope he finds out that they are indeed killing us. The gas companies are killing us, which make durable goods go up because of trucking. When gas goes up, diesel goes up, food goes up, TVs go up, everything goes up, power goes up, everything goes up. How many times do we have to go through that everything's close to getting this deal done? We have 2, 3, 4, 5 days of nobody causing any nonsense, and then they, the dirty, stinky camel-riding mother effers, the stinky-ass Iranians, they go out and attack somebody out in the Strait of Hormuz. U.S. Iranian updates, Iran strikes vessel in the Strait of Hormuz, amidst these transit fees. They are, I guess we've said, you know, potentially we're going to start if you guys don't get into lockstep as to what we want, we're going to start charging, you know, fees to protect the Strait of Hormuz and or escort, you know, oil tankers to go through there. They don't want that. They think they want to start charging fees, and so they started firing on some ships last night. Now, when are we going to say how many more times do we have to go through this before we just smoke them?
0: We got a big battleship out there, right?
2: Yeah. But I just don't understand. Here's the story. I don't understand. When are we going to smoke them? It's the only thing that's going. They're going to keep just absolutely prolonging this, lying, being a bunch of lying, stinking camel effers.
1: Well, remember, we can't smoke them. Remember Congress?
2: Oh, yeah. Congress wants to throw some kind of you can't smoke them deal.
4: Elliot Ackerman joins me now. He's also, I'm happy to say, CBS News contributor, joining us from Milan, Italy. So my first question, Elliot, is how hot is it there? Are you doing okay?
2: Oh, Jesus. That's not the first question. The first question is tell us about who's smoking who. like where he's at, have you been to Florida lately?
0: 115.
2: I mean, the minute you walk out your house at 5:30 in the morning.
0: It's hot.
2: It is like Vietnam. It is so hot. I walked out of the studios yesterday, Lummy, about 11 o'clock, 11:30. I just got that little, you know, walkway from here to the house, but it's that white, those white pavers that really attract it. And you could just feel the heat radiating off of them. It's just so hot. Italy's not hotter than Florida, you bunch of pussies.
5: It is hot, Major. It feels probably a little bit like Iran in the summertime. So very, very hot here.
4: All right. I mentioned in the cold open of this program, Elliot, that a British vessel reported today that a projectile hit it. There was no damage. No one was injured. But that certainly, of course, rattles people about what is or isn't going to happen in the Strait of Hormuz in the future. What, if anything, can we conclude about what we know thus far?
2: Again, we're supposed to have a deal. And within this deal, it's ceasefire. Even Israel's been playing nice lately. They finally got those numbnuts on the same page. And what happens? Those stinky bastards fire upon somebody. That means we need to smoke them.
4: Far.
2: And does that set back negotiations now?
0: Yeah.
1: You would think so.
5: I think what we've seen is that since the opening of this war in February is that the Iranians have very effectively weaponized the Strait of Hormuz. So whether it's, you know, just firing a single missile all the way up to shutting down the strait entirely, they have discovered a new point of leverage that they can use against the international community.
2: And here's the thing, man. Again, they found a new point of leverage to use against the international community. And prior to Epic Fury, ships from that carried all types of different country flags, you know, from Russia to China to just any country that wanted to go through in this very this particular 29-mile passageway to get oil, because the oil is, this is where a lot of the oil comes from. No ships were messed with. There was no fee. There was nobody that claimed to own it. It's not really owned by any. I think the countries that like Florida, for instance, it's U.S. government Florida territory, and international waters start at 9 miles, 9 or 10 miles. So not within 9 or 10 miles of your coastline, I think that might be considered yours or potentially yours or a buffer to yours. But for the most part, you know, waterways like this and what have you. Let me 50 from Luke. Did you see that?
1: Cool Hand Luke.
2: Cool Hand Luke. Thank you, my friend.
0: That's
2: so,
0: a cool name.
2: You know, so prior to us starting this, this area wasn't policed by anybody. Ships could come and go freely. And so all of a sudden we start bombing them, and now like, well, we own it. Well, you didn't own it before we started bombing you. What now? You've creatively figured out what can affect the world the most, and that is causing disruption here in this particular passageway. You didn't have it before. Why are you trying to grab it now? And we got to send an unbelievable amount of manpower in order to protect major, major, major cargo ships from getting screwed with by this little pissant cigarette boat Navy that these stinky bastards have. And they do it every time. How many times have we seen, we got a ceasefire deal, we're negotiating, and then they go out and attack with their little mosquito boats?
0: Are they war people from them guys, or yeah, are they just pirates?
1: No, the IRGC.
2: They're the military portion of the stinky bastards.
5: In the United States, and they've been using it to great effect, up to and including the incident you described today.
4: And there's a bit of confusion, and perhaps it's intentional confusion, Elliot, about whether or not Iran will try to impose a toll or an administrative fee or some other mechanism, possibly in concert with the Omani government.
2: Meanwhile, this is all stuff that we've negotiated with them. Supposedly, we've been told by our people, Secretary of State, Vice President, President of the United States, that we've waded through all of this negotiation, that they do not have the ability to charge a toll going through the Strait of Hormuz, that we will police that. And indeed, if there is a toll, we're going to be the ones that get it. So it's like, I don't know what the hell. They can say one thing in a press conference, but when they now are going out and attacking various vessels and things like that, it's time to smoke them.
1: That's right.
2: I bet you we've been through this 5 times. If not more, where we have a deal and then they go out and start shooting stuff up a little bit. Now, granted, they're a bunch of little pissants. They didn't hurt anybody. They don't have the ability to do any real damage, but it still causes disruption. And it makes us look stupid for giving them the benefit of the doubt that indeed they might potentially actually want to negotiate a peace deal. They're not interested in doing that.
0: And the American public, the regular people of this America, want them to get blown up.
2: We do. That's a great statement. Yes, the regular people of America want them to get blown up. Yes, you're right.
4: Over future transit through the Strait of Hormuz. The U.S. says that's an absolute non-starter, but Iran keeps talking about it. It feels to me like this projectile was a way of saying, we have a way to deal with this, even if you don't like it.
5: I couldn't agree with that more, Major, I think.
2: And it goes against everything that we've been told with regards to how close we are to a deal. Doesn't this just absolutely throw everything that's been we've been told right out the window?
1: Yes.
2: It absolutely does.
5: again, that is also indicative of the fact of that the Iranians now have this new point of leverage in the Strait of Hormuz, and they are going to capitalize on that, almost like it's a rheostat, where they can turn up the pressure as they feel is fit, and they can also turn it down as they feel negotiations are progressing. So, that is...
2: So, we've been told negotiations are progressing. Meanwhile, yesterday, they're firing upon various vessels. And that's their way of telling, I guess, the entire world, no, negotiations aren't going that good.
0: You think they got three or four different governments in the one one land?
2: Yes, they do.
1: Yep.
2: Yes, they do. They have the IRG, they got the president, they got the supreme leader, they may have some Hezbollah ties.
0: Oh, okay.
5: Of the outcomes of...
2: So you know how you get rid of that?
0: Bomb the whole place.
2: You smoke them. You smoke all three.
5: This war, and the Trump administration is having to deal with that in this latest round of negotiations.
4: A quick reminder to our audience, Elliot, if it's just one vessel, it's not just one vessel. It sends reverberations through anyone who may send a vessel in to get new cargo or one still waiting to get out.
5: And that's right. You know, it's not necessarily the violence, the sinking of a ship. It's merely the threat and what the threat does to insurance premiums, to the willingness of international shipping corporations to send ships through the strait. It fundamentally changes the game.
2: It scares everybody.
0: Yeah, nobody wants to work on the boat now.
5: And it does so in international waters. And the Strait of Hormuz is not the only set of international waters that are under contention. We also have the South China Sea around Taiwan. I would tell people, be watching the news around international waters and what ships can do, because I think this is going to be an area where we see a lot of debate in the next couple of years.
4: Hmm. Elliot, always great stuff. Please stay cool.
2: Hold on. We're going to be seeing a debate in the next couple of years. A debate? Mm. We're supposed to have this deal tied up. The last deal, I don't know, last time the president spoke to the country, but it was probably less than a week ago, where he got on there and be like, we're very close. The Strait of Hormuz is wide open, and we're just in the final stages of being able to look at their uranium. Like... I don't think so, bud.
0: Man, we need to bring the old president back.
2: What, Sleepy Joe?
0: No. Trump, when he just as he became the president the first time, man, he was mean, tough, vulgar.
2: Now we need something.
0: Yeah.
2: I mean, what he's doing now is not working.
0: No, sir.
2: Detroit Lions player, I guess, lives in Tampa during the...
1: No, they were just here down for an Airbnb.
2: Oh, they were?
1: Yeah, Airbnb.
2: Are these the kind of people you have to deal with?
0: Did you sign them up?
2: Were they at your place?
1: Yeah, they were at my
2: place. Lummy does have an Airbnb and a little bit of the little... It's an area that's quickly not becoming the ghetto, but it officially is right there on the verge of still kind of being the ghetto.
1: Yeah, people still get robbed.
2: And he had a African-American couple girls rent it. And they were supposed to have two people
0: having a party,
2: and they end up having at one time 18.
1: It was 18, yeah.
2: 18 people,
1: two in the attic,
2: and two fell through the attic.
0: Awesome. Why were they in the attic?
2: Hiding from the cops. And you know what the cops did?
0: What? Laughed. Nothing.
1: Yeah, of course.
2: No
1: not.
2: Charges filed.
1: Yeah, the kid that guy just got arrested down in Riverview for robbing people.
2: Right.
0: Oh, really?
1: Yeah, how nice.
2: But he was at Lummy's, 7 months ago, falling through the ceiling, and they didn't arrest him there.
1: With a gun.
0: I've been kind of looking forward to that.
2: What?
0: Some stupid idiot try to rob me. So I walk out of 7-Eleven with my money in my hand like I'm kind of counting it.
1: Oh, God.
0: So I'm baiting them.
2: Oh, that's what you're doing now?
0: I come out of the bank with my money in my hand now when I walk up to my truck. Maybe they're waiting in a car, going to, snatch an old man. They're going to pick the wrong old man when they grab on to me. And I'm waiting for it.
1: Gene, can we hook
0: if
1: a body?
0: If it happens to me, it's going to be headlines.
1: Gene, can we
0: news.
1: Hook a body cam up
2: no.
1: to you?
2: No, let's not. Let's just maybe cut our losses when we can. Gene has already got a premeditated murder on an African-American person.
0: No, I'm not saying African-American either. It could be anybody. I'm going to kill a white guy just as fast as I'm going to kill a black guy
2: waiting for a bad guy.
0: I'm waiting for a bad guy.
2: Regardless of his ethnicity.
0: That's right.
2: You're walking out of the bank with $1,000 in your hand.
0: And I got it in there kind of like this, like I'm stupid. Yeah, this guy's definitely... autistic because he's counting $1,000 in the air. Yeah. Come grab it.
1: You should count out loud, too.
0: Come grab it.
1: 1, 2
3: 100.
0: I love doing it to 7-Eleven and then walking in the door. And I let them open up the door for me like the Mexicans. They'll open up the door for you. And I got my money out in front of me because it's easy to grab at it.
3: 400.
0: Grab at it. Grab at it.
3: 500.
0: You wish you had a football helmet on.
6: Well, at least he has his priorities in order.
7: Great. What do we do with him now?
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0: warning. The following program contains objectionable content, which may cause oral discomfort. This is the Bubba the Love Sponge Show.
1: Lasker is thinking about buying a new truck. My buddy Eric just sent me a text. He's behind a car, or I'm sorry, he's behind a pickup truck. And it's got Bubba Army mud flaps. And I'm like, man, those things look so sharp.
2: Hell yeah.
1: And we can't do the semi ones just because they're impossible to ship. There's so much weight. And by the time you pay for shipping on them, they're just... The only way I could do them if I had them...
2: Put them at the place in Ocala.
1: 75 Chrome Shop. When we did have Bubba Army mud flaps for semis, that's where we sold them. We did sell them. When 25 ran merch, we sold them, but they were fun to pack. Oh, they were horrible to pack. You had to no box was made for them. You had to make your own box, yeah. And they were like literally
3: five flaps to fold it in, the tape to hold it.
1: $40 to $50 to ship them.
2: Double that now.
1: So, but what I'm thinking, I just sent the picture to Erica, and I'm like, maybe we can price out just regular pickup truck mud flaps because those are far more manageable. And
3: we had a set still before we left in the pantry.
1: We did.
2: Really?
1: Yes. Yeah.
2: Don't tell me that.
1: They're probably long gone by now.
2: I'll be getting them.
3: Yeah, that's where they were.
2: That's why you hided them from me, huh?
1: Hided it. Yes.
3: I sent you the picture of the mud flaps. You want to see it?
1: Oh, do I? Just now?
3: Messenger, yeah.
1: Okay, hold on.
2: Doop, doop.
1: Look how bad. See, thank you for blacking out that because this guy doesn't know he's getting his picture taken and blasted everywhere. But so this is what it looks like to be a Chevy. Is this a Chevy?
3: That's
1: or
3: a Dodge.
1: That's a Dodge.
2: Yeah, it's a Dodge. Yeah.
1: So it looks to be a Dodge Ram, a little bit older Dodge Ram.
2: Yeah,
1: but it's got. But I mean, look
2: at the badass light kit on it. And
1: those.
2: Oh man, them Bubba Armies are right.
1: Yeah, and look at that. You got the little bit of overhang here.
2: Yeah, he needed it.
1: Yeah, but you know, I need to price up these. Because that would fit on, that would probably fit, I don't think that would fit on your dually.
2: If I seen him, I'd get next to him and give him a sticker.
3: And then take his mud flaps?
1: Now, Gene, with this, I don't think these would fit on dualies, would they?
2: No, but it wouldn't cover them perfectly the big ones did.
1: Perfectly. But this would fit like my F-150.
2: Oh, yeah, all day long.
1: You know, every major truck. Any truck that didn't have dual tires, it would fit. Yeah, yeah, absolutely. Man. We need to get those back on the road.
2: Jeff Matthews, your truck out and put the big, 18-inch wide tires way out there.
1: Love that. Thank you, Eric. Appreciate it. So I saw this.
2: It's the greatest thing I've ever seen. In racing.
1: So you've already seen it?
2: Yeah.
1: Yeah.
2: Well, I've seen it, yeah, but I'd show it.
1: Have you ever seen a more redneck sport than this? Race cars go around the track trying to be the first one to load onto the trailer.
2: It's funny, man. It's worth going. I pay to go watch.
1: I'm thinking about doing this at my track.
2: Oh, man, let me be the driver of the trailer.
1: Well, no. Can we use your truck?
2: Hell no.
1: Well, okay. Why can't we?
2: Because they wreck it. A Gene Lasker in one of them cars zips up there and he hops that left rear tire and he gasses it up and waxes the back of the tailgate.
1: So I might have to have the Tour Destruction guys do this. I don't know if I can do this as a track on my own unless I get a pickup truck that I don't mind. Because at the end of the day, if you get, you could end up
2: you get it
1: wrecking the truck.
2: Yeah.
1: But this is, this is badass. So I think you're trying to drive onto the trailer.
2: You have to load your car on the trailer with all four wheels on the trailer, and it can't be on the edges.
1: Right.
2: While it's running 50 miles an hour. He was almost in that quarter
4: panel.
2: He's in the quarter panel.
4: Swing and a miss.
2: Look at this.
5: And then the other dude pushes him into the truck. Oh, yeah.
4: Oh, my God.
2: Oh, yeah. You're going to use Gene Lasker's truck for sure.
1: Not.
2: Look at that fun.
4: Officially nobody. Oh, time could happen.
2: I wouldn't even have a race ever again other than this.
1: Hold on. So, Gene, you wouldn't even have races. You'd just have this all night.
2: Why put up a bologna from all the race car drivers when you can have fun like this?
4: The rear-wheel drive truck going to take
2: us. I mean, the good driver on the truck don't let no one get on it.
1: So he's trying to be evasive.
2: Yeah. In fact, right now, Jim on the brakes, and he's going to hop that tire.
1: Oh, he's going to get it.
4: Oh, the other guy.
2: Oh, he got it. No, he's off. He's off. He's off.
1: No, he's on.
2: No, he's not on. Left rear tire. Look at it.
1: I think.
4: That's Braden Schaub looking
1: I think they're going to give it to him.
6: That's cheating, man. He's not on there.
3: Because the tire is off the ground.
2: Yeah, it's off the ground.
1: As long as the tire is off the ground.
2: Oh, I get it.
7: He's on, he's off.
2: Look, the van's going to take the truck out.
1: And so when a guy starts getting close, then you as the competitor want to knock him off.
6: Yeah, you don't want him to win.
2: Oh, I'm so in love with that race.
7: Oh, my goodness.
2: Oh, look at that. Look at that. Look, that's so much fun.
1: I can't do this fast enough at my place.
2: You can't do that.
1: I got to have Bobby build me like a throwdown pickup truck. Think about it, Gene. You can even buy a pickup truck, take the tail bed off.
2: You need to tell a business in Ocala they need to bring their truck.
1: Bring me a junk truck.
2: Bring it with their name all over it. For sponsorship.
7: Officially nobody. Oh, Nine could have it. Oh. Nine doesn't have it.
2: First of all, it ain't easy to do that. And then if you're the driver of the truck and you're fighting them, and then you got access to the other Fort Allen's taking you out.
1: And if it's on dirt,
2: it's even
1: that much harder.
2: Oh, yeah. Because your car sideways and the trailer sideways, it's all sideways.
1: So this is really...
2: I'll come to the races when you got that, tell me.
1: This is really, really sad.
2: Oh, man.
1: And so this...
2: You're bringing a showdown.
3: Luke Dennison, cool hand Luke, $20.
1: If you're a cop, man, you've got to be... As much as I feel for you and the amount of the humanity you have to deal with, the Grand Theft Auto humanity, where you can just shoot people and then hit reset and your life doesn't really change, but you think that life emulates Grand Theft Auto so you can just... be a complete dick. So this, and listen, as bad as there are people out there, there's a few bad cops out there that are really, really ultra nervous and don't really understand protocol. And so when you roll up into a woman's kitchen and she's bat crap crazy and she tells you she's going to throw a pot of boiling water on you.
2: Back up.
1: Except, thank you. Back up. Like, she's unless she's got it and she's chasing you with it and you don't have an exit plan, I mean, maybe shoot her with the taser or pepper spray, but you just don't start loading lead and killing her when you have, and you'll see this police officer, he has...
2: I thought it was protocol that you had to use a taser or spray gun before a regular gun.
1: I think, this cop has been arrested and charged with murder.
2: Good.
8: Now this evening, the disturbing new body camera video released in Springfield, Illinois, late today, the deadly police shooting of a mother shot...

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1: You can leave. You can whip out your pepper spray. You can whip out your taser. You also have... She is not between you and the door. The door, you simply have to make three or four steps back, and you're outside the door.
2: Yeah.
1: So let her throw it.
2: Yeah. So what?
3: PD says she can remove a pot of boiling water from the stove. The situation changes in an instant.
4: Hot?
5: Please,
4: away from your hot steaming water.
5: Away from my hot steaming water?
4: Yeah.
5: Oh, I rebuke you in the name of Jesus.
1: I rebuke you in the name of Jesus. Now, when somebody says that, they're fixing to probably do something to you.
2: What does that mean?
1: I rebuke you in the name of Jesus. Something
2: I've heard that word before.
1: Like it's like, I don't know, like maybe she's, I don't necessarily know what it means.
6: It means like, you know, remember a poltergeist, you know, when she's trying to cast out the devil and rebuke. It's like cast out.
1: Yeah.
6: Like I cast you out.
1: It's some crazy. It's some crazy people stuff.
2: I really
1: stuff.
2: Don't understand them yet.
1: It's crazy people stuff, okay?
2: Okay.
1: So she says.
5: Away from my house in the water?
4: Yeah.
5: I'll rebuke you in the name of Jesus.
2: He's going to baptize him.
1: So he goes, you better effing not. I swear to effing God, I'll shoot you right in your effing face.
2: Wow.
1: So he tells grandma, now if you look at the video, she's here and he's here. Now, I would say probably conservatively, that might be 10 foot.
2: Janeway, bit of it.
1: Maybe 14. But let's call it 10. Let's call it conservatively, that's 10 foot.
2: She can't reach him from there.
1: That's at least, Gene, from me to you, if not further.
2: And I can't. I could probably reach you, but I'd have to really struggle to throw it.
1: Right. And so, and there's a counter between us.
2: Right.
1: And the door is where this body cam is being shot from. So this cop right here literally could take two side steps, be at the door.
2: Out of the way.
1: And get his taser out.
2: She couldn't even throw a knife that far.
1: The woman can't throw anything. She couldn't throw a paper cup that far. So, like, you kind of got it as a cop. And my great, cop friends, the Pat McGoverns and the Chad Gearys and all the great cops, the Summers brothers.
2: Yeah, they can't help it that he got an idiot on the force.
1: All of them will tell you,
2: somebody allowed him in.
1: You analyze the level of threat. You analyze the person that's behind the threat physically. Now, if this was a big, young, strapping young guy.
2: Oh, yeah, different story.
1: It looks like Macho Man.
2: Right.
1: Still at that point, you still use, agency protocol has, about a pot of boiling water, yes.
2: But you can't walk in and say what you said right there. That sentence was, he was going to assault her.
1: Yeah. You better effing not. I swear to effing God that I'll shoot you right in your effing face.
2: And he does?
1: Okay.
2: That's premeditated.
1: Johnny Stressball, within your agency's, SOP, there's so many other options you can use. You can use your pepper spray. You can use a taser, or you can distance yourself from this threat. Now, had she displayed a firearm, a smoker, like force with force. But when grandma, who doesn't even know her last name, she's all, miscombobulated, and she threatens to throw a boiling pot of water on you. You have to make far better decisions than this. And that's why this guy got booked for, I think, first-degree like manslaughter. I think this guy got booked for murder.
2: You got to be kidding me. She never came towards him.
1: No, never came towards him. Never. We'll watch it again. Never. I wish I could maximize the screen. This is the biggest. That lets me go for whatever reason. Now
2: it's just sitting in front of her with her hands on it.
1: She's just right there.
2: Yeah.
1: Now, instead of creating distance,

0: he is now
1: gone closer,
0: getting closer to her. And
2: I blew it up if you want to roll it again.
0: What's that?
2: I zoomed in for you if you want to roll it again.
0: So did you IM it to me?
2: No, no, just replay what you got.
1: Uh-huh.
3: 18 shots fired.
4: Shots fired.
5: Grayson, who did not turn on...
0: Thank you, Macho Man.
5: ...on his body cam until after shooting Massey...
0: Yeah, so his body cam didn't get it till after he shot, but his partner got it.
5: ...explaining the situation to responding officers who ask, where's the gun?
6: House is cleared. She was the only one.
7: Where's the gun?
6: No, she had a boiling water.
1: I mean, you give me no choice.
0: Hold on, you can even... The cop, so like, whether it's a supervisor or his partner or just a fellow cop on the same level as him, whatever, the more level-headed cop says, where's the gun? Knowing that, you know, you cannot do what you just did unless she displayed a gun. Had she displayed a gun, then this would have been more warranted.
5: The gun.
6: House is clear. She was the only one.
7: Where's the gun?
0: Where's the gun? Guy asks. Here's what he says.
6: No, she had a boiling water and came at me with boiling water.
7: You shot
1: she
7: her?
1: She did come at him.
0: And the cop goes, you shot her? Listen.
7: Where's the gun?
6: No, she had a boiling water and came at me with boiling water.
7: You shot her?
6: Yeah. She said she was going to rebuke me in the name of Jesus and came out with boiling water.
5: Grayson charged with murder.
0: Murder.
1: Ooh.
0: That is so rare,
1: so
0: man.
1: So am I allowed to say it?
0: Yeah.
1: Guilty.
0: Yeah, absolutely, Gene. Gene has to ask permission. He says it.
2: He's been declared.
8: And David Grayson has pleaded not guilty. He remains in custody and could face life in prison.
1: Good.
8: If convicted. David?
9: Alex Press tonight.
1: I mean, that was someone's grandma.
0: That was somebody's mom. That was somebody's grandma.
1: That's right. And she had enough strength in her to live alone and not live off the state. And
0: I'm gonna play this going into words. And this is Bill Maher, and I like Bill Maher. Bill Maher kind of takes a libertarian, kind of middle of the road,
10: society redneck $20
0: approach to politics and to his commentary and monologues and to his interview. So he's got Howie Mandel. Mm-hmm. Now, I know Howie Mandel. I've met Howie probably three or four different times.
10: We've had Bill Maher on a couple of times.
0: I've had Bill Maher on the show a couple of times, and I think I've had Howie on once. And I met Howie through Howard. And Howie was always really nice to me when they did the America's Got Talent in St. Pete, and I had dinner with Howard. I got to spend some time with Howie backstage with him and what's Ozzy Osbourne's wife? Sharon.
10: Sharon
0: Osbourne. She was absolutely the nicest. Oh, my God. What a nice person. So, but Howie Mandel represents the liberal elite Hollywood type mentality. The California, the liberal California white guy opinion that has been indoctrined to you through your media, and you see life through kind of a foggy lens, if you will. Whereas I think Bill Maher has the ability to look at statistics and to form an opinion and then to argue his opinion. And so these are some stats that I found this 2 minute and 48 second monologue, and it's an exchange. Bill Maher has Howie Mandel on his podcast. Bill Maher has a very successful podcast, and Howie Mandel has it completely from the statistics that the liberal based media in California give you. It's the statistics that he lives and has to hear. You know, these are the stats, and this is how people are perceive white and black relations or justice, if you will, within California. Whereas Bill Maher, who does live out there, sees it a little bit more objectively and just gives you the cold facts. You form your own opinion. I really, really liked this exchange just based on the data. And you form your own opinion based on the data. But it's odd to see that Howie has it all wrong. Howie Mandel, who lives out there and absorbs the media and how they report it, he has it completely wrong. And Bill Maher has receipts. Now, whatever opinion you form because of these receipts, that's on you. And I'm not telling you what opinion to have. I just want you to listen to the statistics.
3: How many people do you think the police shoot a year?
4: I don't know.
3: See? So you're talking out of your ass.
4: Well, tell me.
3: 1,000. They shoot about 1,000 people a year.
4: Okay. And?
3: How many of that is are white people?
4: Tell me.
3: So, again, we're having this discussion, no, but you're so sure of yourself, you don't even know the stats.
4: But why does that stat
3: because you're
4: me?
3: Talking about what you're talking about, how much you have to worry about. I'm
4: not
3: saying,
4: I have to worry. My friends who are black, who right. are raising, who are married and raising kids.
3: Right.
4: Here's what I, this is
3: absolutely.
4: What I, my
3: personal.
0: And then Howie kind of breaks it down as to why he thinks this. And it makes sense. It makes sense that his black friends would tell him this is the struggle. And it makes sense.
4: Experience. My personal experience, when I took my kids out and they got their driver's license,
3: right.
4: I was worried about them driving safely and
3: right.
4: those are the discussions I had.
3: Absolutely.
4: Don't speed and don't take somebody. My black friends have to have an added discussion
3: I agree.
4: That I've never had with
3: absolutely.
4: My kids. If you get pulled over by the cop, make sure that your hands are there.
3: Right.
0: Agreed. I agree. That's not cool, but I agree.
4: Don't reach for anything.
3: Okay.
4: So isn't that privilege?
3: Okay. Again, let's not talk about. Let's. I like the word advantage better. There's something about privilege that just is. It bleeds into something that gets a little ridiculous.
4: Advantage, I think, is a harsher thing.
3: I think it's a realer thing.
9: I think you guys are talking about the same thing, and
3: kind
9: you don't
3: of.
9: Want to use it because
3: yeah, kind
9: of the connotation of it that's attached to it.
3: Okay, but let's get back to the police.
0: Now he's going to give you the pure stats of it. Kind of might open your eyes to some stuff.
9: Okay.
3: They shoot about 1,000 people a year, right?
0: So the cops shoot 1,000 people a year. That's a statistic that's out there.
4: Right.
3: Now, in a country of 340 million people, a lot of whom are crazy and a lot of whom are armed, I don't know if that's like a ridiculous number. There are some people the police do have to shoot.
4: What percentage are white?
3: 3/4.
4: More white.
0: 75% of the people that are shot by police are white.
4: Wow.
3: But since blacks are only 14% of the population, that's almost twice the percentage of what it would be.
4: Right.
3: Okay.
4: So there's a problem.
3: There's a problem. But police also have many more encounters with black people. So you have to figure in all these things.
11: So in case you wanted to see the actual data from what they're talking about, there are about 1,000 to 1,100 shootings per year that are fatal from the police. But when you look at the actual data of who's being shot and killed, only about 23% of those people are blacks. Now, that would mean that blacks are not being killed by police like the Democrats, you know, and the mainstream media like to say. Now, of course, they are a smaller percentage of the population, but this is just raw data based on police shootings and killings. It's just not accurate.
0: And I guarantee you that if any of us would have been asked who gets shot more by the cops than the other, I would have not thought that that was the statistic. 75% of all police shootings are white people.
10: I bet Gene Lasker would have known it, though.
0: No, he would not.
12: I don't know.
10: Really?
12: I've never really thought about that, but I wouldn't say that. Yeah.
0: You would not have known that stat.
12: No.
0: I would have told you, Gene, out of the 1,000 people that the cops shoot every year for whatever reason, whether they deserved it or not, what would you say the percentage of African Americans to whites would be? Would you say
12: 70% black?
0: Yeah, when realistically it's 70% white.
12: Yeah. But.
13: We deviated from the norm, and look what came of it.
0: You have some issues, kid.
13: The Bubba the Love Sponge Show returns after these words.
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1: It's a sign. The end times are here. Ultra powerful hurricanes, tsunamis, massive earthquakes, and Bubba the Love Sponge.
2: Sorry.
0: Lummy and I headed right out of work to Fort Walton Beach. It's about a 6-hour drive. And we will be at the VIP festivities today at about 5:30 if you've bought those credentials. If not, go to Emerald Coast. Is it Emerald Coach HD or Emerald Coast?
3: I don't know if it's saying right because they were mad about it.
4: Yeah, it's Emerald Coast HD.
0: Yeah, Emerald Coast HD. And you can go to the missing parts ride, go to the events section, go to the drop down. It's the third one down. It's the missing parts ride, which will be tomorrow. I think kickstand's up at like maybe 11:30 or noon tomorrow. They're expecting about 1,000 bikes. And then there's a Saving Abel concert about 5 or 6 p.m. on Saturday night.
4: At the Brick.
0: At the Brick. And then there's a little ride on Sunday as well. I know Buck, our buddy Buck from Buck Buchanan, and his large-breasted wife are up there. I know Austin Wolf is headed up there.
4: Yeah, he's headed up there on his little Vespa or whatever he drives.
0: Yeah.
4: And Bob Cook's going.
0: Bob Cook, and I think Susan Poitras will be there.
4: Yep.
0: So I can think of, you know.
5: Hug on Susan Poitras for me. Say hello.
0: Yeah, I love Susan Poitras. What a great person. So we're headed to Fort Walton Beach. It's I think it's only the third. Have I been there three? I think I've been there three times. Maybe four.
4: I think it's three. I know you flew there and then you.
0: I was there once before under the old management.
4: Yeah.
0: And now this. And so I'm excited. I know you're bringing Walker. I'll probably see Walker this weekend.
4: Yeah, good, because every single day we got to hear about he's going to the beach with Bubba.
0: Oh.
4: Every single day.
0: Fantastic. I've really turned that around.
4: Yeah, Ashley made him a shirt last night because he was upset he didn't have a Bubba shirt.
3: Oh, well. She got a miniature Bubba shirt now?
4: Yeah, she made him one.
3: Nice. She cut it out and sewed it on another one or something?
4: Yeah, I know. She made it off
3: the
4: printer.
3: Why ain't you a good parent like she is?
0: Well, he's a good parent, but he's not. He can't do sewing
4: because she's way better. Because she's way
0: better. Anyway,
4: dick.
0: Trump. Yeah, I watched this and I liked it. And you know, I feel bad about questioning what we're doing over in Iran. And I know this is propaganda. This was distributed by Donald Trump on his Truth Social. There's probably some. Maybe some embellishment here, but there's also some truths here as well. There's some, it's somewhere in the middle. You gotta understand where it's coming from, and you gotta watch it, with that mindset. But he does make some good points. Now, I think we all would agree this needs to be over. Like, this needs to be done. This is very unhealthy for our country. It really is.
6: Since 1979, the clock's been ticking. Iran has killed Americans every year for 47 years.
7: 160 dead.
8: Hostage has been killed.
9: 180 attacks from Iran on Americans.
6: Past presidents appeased Iran.
10: $1.7 billion in cash to Iran.
11: Refused to enforce sanctions.
6: While Iran pursued...
0: Let me, Gary Selder.
4: All right.
0: $50 in the PayPal. Thank you.
4: So you had Redneck 20.
0: Thank you, Gary.
6: Nuclear weapons.
12: Could make 11 nuclear bombs.
13: Missiles that could soon reach the American homeland.
14: Imminent production of a nuclear weapon.
15: Too close for comfort.
6: When will Iran have a nuclear weapon? Never. Thank you, President Trump.
0: Now, if you're going to come out with that, and that's very heavy-handed. That's very, very, very, very, like, very much like they're not having...
3: Break something.
0: You've got to do something.
3: You
0: got to
3: break something.
0: We can't sit here
3: no.
0: and just hold their hand and let them make you look stupid and attack vessels when we supposedly are this close to a peace agreement. And you're going to come out with that. Now, you know, if you're going to come out that ballsy and that heavy handed, and, you know, and you're going to make the proclamation that they will never have a nuclear weapon, then you need to be acting differently than we are now. Because right now, they're making you look stupid. They're saying that under there's no way, shape, or form they're ever going to give up nuclear capabilities. And so it's completely opposite of what you're trying to propagate, propagandize. So I think we, I mean, If you're gonna be posting that, which makes us look like we come from a position of strength, right? Like we like everybody's ready to go be Johnny Rah-Rah here. And for 47 years, these people have killed Americans every year. And you ask and answer your own question, which is, when are you gonna have, you know, when are they gonna have nuclear, or how long will they have nuclear capabilities? And you answer it with a big, stiff, high spot saying, never. Well, you got some work to do, my friend.
4: Sure do.
0: And I don't know of an American right now, regardless of your political affiliation, that would be mad if we took more of the offensive. I think we just don't want boots on the ground, but we can do it all from the air. And we already know where they keep their uranium weapon capabilities. We've already bunker busted them about a year ago, didn't we?
4: Yes, we did.
0: Well, why don't we just go and finish the job?
5: Let's give them a free nuke.
0: From the air. Let's finish it. Let's not put boots on the ground. Let's finish this. More Bill Maher. I just stumbled upon a little Bill Maher honey hole. And I think he makes pretty good sense here, too.
2: Seriously, this is.
0: I can't tell you the last time I played two pieces of Bill Maher audio in one particular day, let alone a week, let alone a month. But I'm on the Bill Maher tip.
2: Seriously, this is a serious problem for Democrats. Less than one in four Democrats under.
0: Let's not forget this. The Democratic Party just elected three Democratic socialists to be the next Congress people of New York. Democratic socialists. I thought that we would never, ever, ever, ever have that particular set of politicians or beliefs as an American, or we as American voters would ever listen to a person that considers himself a democratic socialist.
2: Serious problem for Democrats. Less than one in four Democrats under 30 say they're proud to be an American. 54% say they're embarrassed by it. Embarrassed. Like America's your mom picking you up at school? You're embarrassed to be an American? Well, guess what? The feeling's mutual. Because you have no perspective. Is America perfect? No, of course not. No country is. Although, don't get Tucker Carlson started on Russia. Globalize the intifada is the catchphrase that's really catching on these days, as if worldwide suicide bombing.
0: Now, let me, what does that mean? Globalize the intifada. What does that mean?
5: The hell is.
0: Maybe you can Google it.
4: Well,
0: what does globalize the intifada mean? And let me know when you have it. When you have it. Globalize the intifada. Is that like globalize?
4: The Palestinian uprising against Israel. Of the West Bank. It started in 1987.
2: Islamic revolutionaries is the answer to our problems?
4: Yeah, so it's having make it worldwide that you got to wear hijabs or whatever they're called.
5: You know what?
4: Hijabs.
0: That all women, that like all women, so to globalize all women being under Sharia law where they have to be kept down and raped and trafficked and they have to wear these hijabs?
4: Yes.
2: Problems? At an AOC Bernie Sanders rally in Idaho last month, someone threw a Palestinian flag over an American flag, and the crowd erupted in approval. What should have happened after that is one of the adults on stage should have told their young loyal followers, this is not a symbol of freedom. This is.
0: You know, it does feel like, and Gene... I don't think that we can ask about how Coben, because Coben is under your house and lives under your roof, so he'll go by your rules. But like, are kids his age and maybe a little bit older? Like, I don't think they love our country. I don't think they love America. I think that this is where some of the problems are coming from.
3: I've only met a couple of his friends, and they're nerds. So they're American kids looking to make a living down the road. So I'm lucky that he hangs out with people like that.
2: If the thought leaders in the Democratic Party keep encouraging and not rebuking the idea that America is cringe and the people who run Gaza are great, the Democrats are doomed. Alyssa Slotkin's right. Liberals are weak and woke, especially the white ones, and they indulge all sorts of nonsense from their kids, a pattern that then continues on in the Democratic Party. Last election, it was all the gender stuff, the insistence that men can have babies and such, and now I fear that "We Like the Terrorists" is the new that. Liberals need to push back on the dumb ideas that come from their children. The Democrats' problem is the energy of the party is with the young, and the young are with the terrorists. That's not good.
0: And you know what? I mean, every Democrat I know is not a woke weirdo. They're more of a Barack Obama, Bill Clinton Democrat, not this new age Democratic socialist woke ass transgender, like the weird. They're not so far left. They're, you know, Bill Clinton, Barack Obama Democrats, but the Democratic Party has morphed into this weird woke subsection within the party, and it's going to destroy the party.
2: It was all made in America. Your smartphone, your Grubhub, your freedom to bitch about America, that's all American stuff. You tell your phone you want a milkshake, and a guy brings it to your house.
0: It's true, though, right?
4: Yeah.
2: Please, you couldn't survive a week living in Intifadaville.
0: And they're right. I mean, these people that want to say and worship Palestine and the Intifadaville and Sharia law, they couldn't live 5 days in that world, in that third world, so to speak. Stephen A. Smith breaks down the wealth that most politicians gain while they are, and particularly this one is the president, but I think the person that potentially has made the most money while in office is Nancy Pelosi. Well, Aunt Nancy Pelosi, I think she's got like 27,000% returns.
4: Yeah, her husband's really good at picking stocks.
0: And I really think we need a federal law for everybody in Congress and Senate, president, maybe even the governor, maybe even state and Senate, you know, state level senators and Congress people. Because you know what they do is they have inside intel that the defense of the Department of Defense is getting ready to give like a $68 billion defense contract to Dell. They go out and buy Dell 3 or 4 days before this is released publicly, and you know, Dell goes up $50. And that's how these people make a lot of money.
4: You fell back because I'm looking up some of the presidents and Gerald Ford's net worth
0: decreased.
4: Yeah. It went down $3
0: That's
4: million.
0: Before like the fix was in. I got to think that everybody backwards, Nixon, Kennedy, Johnson, Truman, Eisenhower, they genuinely served for the right reason. Not to be, beholden to special interest or inside trader, but they loved our country. Now, Gerald Ford was a buffoon. Jimmy Carter was a buffoon. The first George Bush was a buffoon. You know, Nixon was labeled a bad guy. But you didn't see these guys becoming multi-millionaires while holding the office of president.
3: The real bad guys.
0: So, meanwhile, Stephen A. Smith breaks down two particular presidents' wealth. Now, I think you can probably say the same thing for the guy that's in there right now. I know that he's made a crap load of money, Gene, you don't know that. You don't know that.
3: Before he was the president.
0: Lummi could give us a report as to what Trump's...
8: Jared Kushner has made a lot of money. His son-in-law, Jared Kushner, has made a lot of money.
0: Exactly.
8: Backroom shady deals.
0: Exactly. Lasker wants to sit here and suck the MAGA-D. This is everybody. This is from Trump to Biden to Barack to Clinton's, to George H., and probably it started with rapping Ronnie Reagan. That's probably where it started.
3: Can't find that. Can you love me?
0: Oh, yeah, he can, Gene. Trump has made an absolute killing while being president as well on his personal worth. And so he's in this category. I just don't know if you can score Trump until he's done. You know, and I'm sure once he's done, his numbers will reflect these numbers. I mean, Joe Biden, I think, didn't he go in, you know, like personal worth of like $4 million and came out like $48 million?
4: This is saying eight, and it looks like he only got 10. Barack went in at 1.3. He's came out at 70.
0: Yeah.
3: 70.
4: Bill Clinton's the biggest at 1.3, and Clinton's 120.
0: So here we go. Stephen A. breaks it down.
15: I'll confess something to y'all. Clinton was a lawyer in Arkansas, grew up poor, relatively broke. How the hell him and the Clinton Foundation is worth hundreds of millions of dollars beats me. Barack Obama was a community organizer who became the president of the United States. And last time I checked, that salary ain't over $450,000, if I remember correctly. I got to double check that. How the hell you depart from office? You worth over $200 million? It's amazing to me how these politicians go into office and you're sworn to serve the American people. It's called service, but somehow, some way, they always depart exponentially richer than when they arrived. I'll confess something to y'all.
3: I like him.
0: So Clinton goes in worth $1.3 million. Clinton's net worth today, $120 million. Barack Obama goes in at $1.3 and now he's worth, as of today, $70. I don't know if you can let me, if there's an actual breakdown of all the presidents, there might be.
4: Yeah, it's hard to read.
0: But I'd love to see it. So this crazy bitch right here,
16: when you take your,
0: she is Miss Delar of Delar. I don't know where she's from, but she's obviously a blue haired Democrat whack job. Did you send it to me, Lummi?
4: Yes.
3: She's gross.
0: Yeah, I would. I usually don't agree with
3: her being my grandma.
4: You got to scroll down on it. Keep it going until you see a chart. There it is.
0: Here we go.
4: Some reason Trump's not in there, so I'm trying to find Trump.
0: So here we go. It says Joe Biden pretty much came into the president with what?
4: Eight.
0: 8 million?
4: Yep.
0: Left with 10.
4: Tommy Benefield, 20.
0: Barack Obama came in at 1.3, left with 70. George H.W. came in with 20 million, and he was worth 40 million. Hmm. Bill Clinton came in with 1.3 million, and he's worth 120 million.
3: Wow.
0: George H. Bush come in with 4 million, and he left with 23 million. Ronald Reagan came in with 10.6 million, and he left with 15.5. Jimmy Carter came in at 2.3, and he left with 10. Gerald Ford came in at 1.4, and he left with 7.
4: Oh, so he made it.
0: Richard Nixon came in at 2 million, and he left with 15. Lyndon Johnson came in at 14 million, and he left with 20. Oh my God. John F. Kennedy came in with 100 million, and he left with 100 million.
4: Well, he didn't have many years.
0: Oh, yeah, exactly.
4: Plus, he didn't have anything after.
0: Plus he took a lick. You know what I'm saying? Took an absolute lick. This crazy bitch.
4: She's from Connecticut.
0: And she wants to talk about the current administration and the fact that we have this many, we have so many, we have, I don't know, 70,000 missing children. And I know that they've really put a dent in, and the largest missing children problem was under Joe Biden.
3: He probably got a few.
0: And that was, but nobody wanted to bring this particular topic up for those 4 years, and they want to bring it up now. And we're actually trying, it's my understanding, I could be wrong, that the current administration, this is one of their hot spots with ICE, and that is child trafficking and trying to track down these missing kids. And they've made a dent in it.
3: That's a lot of missing kids.
0: They've made a dent in it. And this blue-haired bitch wants to get into, I don't know if they brought the Department of Homeland Security. I don't know who they're putting up, who they're grilling and who they're trying to grill as far as to testimony, but he is not having it, and he gives this blue-haired woke ass.
3: What is she saying? She don't care about him?
0: Just listen.
16: When you take your clothes to the cleaners, they give you a tag, and you then go back and you retrieve your clothes. When you get luggage, you go and get your luggage is returned.
17: Well, quite I wish frankly, the Biden administration would have done that.
16: Let me just say this to you, sir. Again, it is my time. 3,900 children were separated from their families.
17: 450,000 kids were lost during the Biden administration.
16: Secretary,
17: you didn't say a word
16: Mr.
17: about
16: Secretary,
17: it.
16: Do not interrupt.
17: Don't you point your finger at me. Don't
16: I
17: be
16: will
17: a hypocrite.
16: Point my finger at you.
17: Don't you be a hypocrite
16: you.
17: Then. Then you be as threatened, then you should be as upset about the 450,000 kids that were lost. You didn't say a word about it. For 4 years, you never said a word.
18: Mr. Secretary.
16: Could you put him in his place for
18: don't yell at
0: you
18: me.
0: Should
18: I'm
0: be putting
18: good
0: your, because you don't get your, because you're not getting your way. Because he's bringing facts to you.
3: Yeah.
0: 4,300 kids were separated from their parents at the border. Meanwhile, there was 470,000 that were that were missing under the Biden watch, and you don't want to talk about that, and then you want to have somebody try to fight your battle for you.
17: Place,
18: Mr. Secretary, if you would like 4 minutes for a closing statement when everybody's done, I'll give you that. But while members are on their 8 minutes. I need them to have their eight.
16: I started
17: Chairman,
16: my comments.
17: I appreciate that. My issue is that they say this for sound bites, and I'm not going to let them say.
16: What
17: something
16: did
17: like
16: you
17: that
16: do just true. Recently for sound bites? I sympathize with the 400.
18: We are going to have something resembling order here. The time is the ranking members.
0: This is the type of person that blue sanctuary cities are putting up to be. Your representative.
3: They can't be this person.
0: They are.
4: What do you mean? I think
3: we cannot run anything with her.
0: Minneapolis and Philadelphia and
3: she
0: Chicago
3: comb her hair right.
0: And New York and Maine and Washington and California and Colorado.
3: Wow.
0: All of these very, very, very woke ass blue states
3: I'm
0: are
3: glad
0: putting,
3: I'm on the backside of life.
0: Are putting these people in charge.
4: Gene, she's been in office since 1991.
3: That's why
18: if you would like to respond later on, there are methods to do that, but it's not a who can talk louder into the mic.
17: It's not.
18: So you are recognized.
16: Thank you very much.
17: I will not let her sit there and lie and accuse something this ridiculous.
18: You know, this is the legislative branch, and it's my hearing, and so I'm going to try to some extent.
0: I kind of like this guy. He says, I'm just not going to let you. I can
3: well,
0: care what I can care
3: mean,
0: less what protocol is. I'm not going to let her just disseminate wrong information.
18: To control it moderately.
16: And do
18: thank
16: not
18: you.
16: Accuse me of lying.
3: Why?
0: I mean, who
3: you're
0: is
3: doing
0: she?
3: Doing that. You're talking.
4: Rosa DeLauro. She's from Connecticut.
0: When I return,
3: she don't own a mirror.
0: Look at this.
3: No.
0: Another story out of Charlotte.
4: Oh, this one's sick.
0: This is, this one, yeah, this
3: look
0: is.
3: Look at the little face.
0: And again, this is what, our third, fourth story out of Charlotte?
3: Don't say she died.
0: Yeah, she did.
4: You just wait, Gene, till you hear it.
0: And her mom, I think, had been arrested 10 times.
3: Beforehand. Jeez.
0: This woman had been arrested 10 times before she finally killed her baby.
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0: Oils. The futures of crude oil are now less than $70, $69.
4: All right.
0: Now, is that going to, are they still going to break it off on our backside? Yeah. Might go down a nickel or so. Hasn't been this low since like July of last year. July of last year, it was, let me see, July 25th, 2025, it was $69.27. So that's about what it is right now.
5: What's the best it's ever been?
0: Well, just in this particular chart, which I think only goes a year. This goes back longer than that. Here, so 1 year. If you look at 5 years, oh my God, at one time in 2022, it was 117. It looks like the lowest might be, here we go, December of last year. December 15th of last year was $55. Lummy, can you look up gas prices?
5: We're happy about them prices.
0: Gas prices in December 15th of 2020 of last year. It was gas prices were 50. I'm sorry, futures in crude oil were $55.40. What was the median gas price of American gasoline in 10 days before Christmas of last year?
4: Looks like it was three. Depends on the region, but they're going between 265 and 310 at that time.
0: So in the twos.
4: Yeah.
0: Now, in 2020, April of 2020, which, you know, that was
4: COVID.
0: Gas was $12.61 a barrel.
5: Oh, they were giving it away.
0: They were giving it away. Lummy, can you look at historical gas prices? That's right at COVID. And you know why, Gene? Because the demand for it, because remember, people were kind of locked in place. You couldn't really go too much. You know, like, remember, they you know, restaurants were closed. You know, everything was closed. School was closed. You know, sporting events were closed. Malls were closed. You know, businesses were closed. It was like called what? Shuttered in place?
4: Yeah, it's $1.65 to $1.70.
0: Gas. So in just 6 years ago, gas was what? $1.65?
4: Yeah.
0: Oh, my God.
5: How much was diesel?
0: I don't know.
6: $2.50.
4: Let's see.
0: Probably.
4: $2.85.
5: $2.50. Yeah, man. I like them days.
0: Can you imagine $2.50?
5: Yeah, $135, $140 fill up.
0: Oh, is that what it costs?
5: Yeah.
0: For a fill up?
5: Yeah. Not now.
0: Outrage is erupting in Charlotte. Yet again, it's been revealed that a 6-year-old girl has passed away and died after she was locked in a dog crate. Now, she was six. Now, Walker's how old? Gonna be five?
4: Yeah, he's gonna be five.
0: All right, now he's also a very big kid. Like, he's in, you know, his mom's tall, his dad's tall, so he's gonna be a bigger kid. Like, he's not gonna be a little runt.
4: Hope so.
0: He's gonna be a normal size to bigger kid.
4: Yeah.
0: Height wise, probably weight wise with regards, because I know he's gonna be athletic. You're gonna have him jacked.
4: Of course.
0: And so
5: what
0: he's so this this girl was 6 years old. So she's 1 year young. I'm sorry. She's 1 year older than Walker.
4: Yeah. Walker's like 45 pounds now.
0: So let's call Walker 45 pounds.
4: Yeah.
0: And let's say Walker continues his growth. What might he be next year? Maybe 60?
4: Yeah. Barbecue pit master, 77, 25.
0: You know, 50, 60 pounds?
4: Yeah, about that.
0: This 6 year old weighed 27 pounds. Covered in feces, was placed in a home with a woman who had 10 arrests. The Charlotte, North Carolina, I guess, Department of Social Services received 5 reports of child abuse and concluding nothing was wrong. So they'd been out to the house 5 times. Court records detail some of the most horrific things that I've ever heard in my life. Dominic Moody, the 6-year-old girl, so the little girl was named Dominic Moody, she was 6, was allegedly bound with duct tape, forced to live inside of a locked dog crate, starved, beaten, tortured, multiple broken bones, burns, scars, and horrific wounds from being bitten by rats. What in the hell is going on in North Carolina? Charlotte, this poor little babe. Look how beautiful she is. And here's the bad thing about it. I think she was a foster.
5: Oh, that tells it all.
0: But do you know how many people would love to have this baby?
5: I'd take her
0: and raise it up to be a good kid. Even being a white guy, I would very much take on a beautiful little black baby if I couldn't have kids or, you know, whatever reason. If I was into the adoption thing, whatever. Absolutely. In today's society, people don't judge. People don't judge you. It's actually kind of an admirable thing to, you know, not be the stereotypical person that can see beyond color and realize you got a beautiful little baby here. You got a beautiful little girl.
5: You wouldn't have to buy Botox for her upper lip when she's 18 like I got to do for my kid.
0: She's got, you know what, Gene? If that's your way of saying she's got naturally beautiful lips,
5: right,
0: then so be
5: perfect.
0: It.
5: Look at her.
0: Yes.
4: She's cool hand Luke, $20.
0: And this monster of a bitch. Now, here's what I'm thinking. You need to find the people that visited the house 5 times.
5: And they should go to jail, too.
0: They should go to jail, too. And this bitch here should be placed
5: on
0: death row.
5: Nobody cared about us when we were foster kids, bro.
0: Yeah, I mean,
5: we complained all we wanted, and we just got laughed at.
0: Now, Gene came through the, 12 years in foster care?
5: Yeah.
0: Gene went 12 years in foster care. Give me, if you could,
5: I was a fugitive for 5 years because I ran away from them.
0: Give me the best case scenario and the worst. Give me the worst example that you had to go through, and then give me
5: I was in seventh grade, and then I had one pair of pants the whole year, so I had to take my jeans and wear them to school and not let nobody touch them or write on them, because then they'd see that writing on them the next day and then laugh at you for wearing the same clothes, and take them off as quick as I could in last period and wrap them up in a paper bag and carry them with me and not let nothing happen to them because I didn't have nothing else to wear.
0: But I mean, was there abuse?
5: Abuse of just not taking care of you, not feeding you. Sometimes we just didn't eat, but just locked into the room and then let out. And then, of course, you go steal something to eat or go knock on a person's door and tell them you're hungry, and hopefully they were cool and they gave you some food.
0: So did you live in a neighborhood where you did sometimes go to the neighbor and say, I'm hungry?
5: I knocked right on the door and didn't even know them.
0: And what would you say?
5: I'm a foster kid and I live right over there and they're not feeding me. You got any crackers or an old can of vana beans or something that you're not going to ever use?
0: And so maybe that's one of the reasons why you've turned out the way you are, is because, I mean, that's a tough life. I mean, let me just think about this. A couple of years from now, you obviously are on the other end of the spectrum where you absolutely take the best care of your child, as we all did. But can you imagine a little guy like Walker running around the neighborhood? What do you say, Gene? You were 7, 8 years old?
4: Jeez.
0: And you're having a knock on the neighbor saying, listen, I'm a foster kid. I live across the street. Do you have, any stale crackers or anything that you might want to throw out?
5: Think about the other dudes and the girls there that didn't have the balls to ask.
0: Would you try to take care of them?
5: Yeah, I would.
4: By the way, $20.
5: I get in trouble, get smacked around. I got burnt a few times, lighters, from giving food to other people.
6: Jeez. And the state paid.
5: They paid them people. But the only way you could, what I realized from around 10, 11, is I realized that working, mowing lawns, or doing what, and pay the people so you can stay away. And that's what I'd have to do. They'd steal your money while you're sleeping. They go through all your stuff, take your money out of your pockets, wherever you hid it. They'd find it because, you know, you live in
6: the house. Now, did you ever want to, like, as you got older, like, want to hurt the dad for being mean to you?
5: Of course.
6: And did you ever?
5: No, because I was already, I'd had no backup. I had nobody to call to help me if I had needed to get away or, you know, it was when you're young. But
6: when you were a fugitive, where would you live? Just on the streets?
5: Yeah, or you meet people, and you know, like, you know, like at the end when I met Jerry Rod and he took me in, and then I ended up staying there and paying rent and then living there. And that abuse was, I mean, I took ass whipping every day.
6: He'd shoot you with a BB gun.
5: But I ate good, and I had good clothes
6: so
5: on.
6: So you're thinking, okay, he shoots me with a BB gun
5: I
6: when
5: take
6: I'm digging
5: it from time to time, but I don't got to wear the same clothes.
6: And
5: he lets me take a bath.
6: And I'm getting
5: and
6: food.
5: And I get to eat.
7: Moody,
5: that's tough life.
7: Has told you, was found dead in an East Charlotte home.
6: And these are her various arrest records.
4: Wow, look at that last one.
5: Yeah, she's bad. She's on
7: Moody,
5: drugs.
7: Channel 9 has told you, was found dead in an East Charlotte home last year. Police say the six-year-old endured severe abuse and horrific living conditions. That's a picture of her from earlier in her life. Moody's aunt, Tanya McKnight, had custody of her and is now charged with her murder.
6: So this was relation. This was her aunt. Like, this wasn't, you know, a foster situation.
5: Oh, wow.
6: This was her aunt, which is even worse.
5: Well, she was getting paid to watch the kid.
6: Probably.
7: And are charged with felony child abuse in her case. Dominique's mother has told us the system failed her daughter. Her attorney says police visited the home.
5: I mean, that hellhole.
6: You can look at that and be like, listen, that's not a healthy environment for anybody, let alone a child.
7: Five times in the 4 years leading.
6: Let me rewind.
5: That just screams out one word.
6: What?
5: Guilty.
7: Police visited the home five times in the 4 years.
6: Every one of those police officers that checked off on this need to be accounted for.
7: Leading up to Dominique's death. In addition to talking to DSS, a House Oversight Committee sent a letter to Charlotte Mecklenburg Police asking for all emails, videos, and reports related to Dominique or the suspects.
6: All right, so it's looking like they're trying to maybe potentially go back and look at body cam, emails, reports from people that went there and said on five different occasions, everything's okay. And it sounds like they're going to, you know, try to find
7: it.
6: Yeah.
7: During her short lifetime. CMPD has until May 7th to provide those records. A spokesperson told Channel 9 they're working on that request. McKnight's attorney is asking a judge to prevent CMPD from releasing information about her case.
5: Why? So they don't get in trouble?
6: So this is a Detroit Lion, a guy that plays for the Detroit. I think he's a starter, too.
4: He's
6: a cornerback.
4: Yep.
6: And they're in Tampa. This Detroit Lion guy. Terrard Arnold is in Tampa at an Airbnb, and it looks like, just peripherally, Lummy, that they're like using chicks to lure guys into a hotel, like, I'm sorry, a apartment complex under the guise of these, you know, the guys might get ass, and they have these two chicks, these two attractive girls that are luring these guys, and then there's two dudes that are hiding at the house. And when the suspecting guys who think they're getting some ass show up, these guys rob them.
4: That's what you would assume would happen, but that's not in this case.
6: Oh, this?
5: Oh, really?
4: He rented a place in Largo.
6: So the Detroit Lion guy rented a place in Largo.
4: And he paid a driver. And while he was in Largo, his house got, or the place he was staying, I think he lost like $25,000 or $30,000 in jewelry and cash. Well, he assumed it was the driver, so then they enticed the driver to come back, and then they pretty much kidnapped him, beat him up, and...
6: Did I completely get it wrong?
4: Yeah, the police all investigated it, and the driver had nothing to do with it.
8: First year at five, several...
6: I thought I watched it earlier today, and it was the way I said, but I guess I was watching some other case.
8: Suspects have been arrested in Tampa.
6: So the guy from the Lions didn't do anything wrong.
4: Well, he did. He was on a video chat because he was the one who told these other guys.
6: He blamed the wrong guy. Oh, so he lured the driver back, whipped his ass.
4: Well, he didn't. He had his boys there.
6: Then they pistol whip him?
4: Yeah. So he was on video chat telling those guys what to do to him.
6: Oh.
9: Alleged armed robbery and kidnapping. A number of them are linked to an NFL player, and two of those defendants appeared in court this morning for a pretrial detention hearing. Fox 13.
10: Detectives say this is a tangled web that weaves back to Detroit Lions cornerback Terrion Arnold. Prosecutors said that armed robbery and kidnapping was reported just days after high-end bags, guns, a cell phone, and $100,000 in cash were stolen from a home in Largo.
6: What are you doing with $100,000 in cash on vacation?
4: Cash $22.50.
5: Rolling.
10: From stolen valuables to an alleged armed robbery and kidnapping, investigators say the web of players involved traces back to NFL star Terrion Arnold.
11: And then these other people that we're going to talk about in terms of suspects, are they all in some way, shape, or form sort of connected to him?
12: Yes.
10: The investigation began earlier this month. Detectives say three men reported an armed robbery and kidnapping. According to court documents...
6: How do you report a kidnapping?
5: you're kidnapped.
6: Do they let you go? Like, you know, I'm here to report it. I got kidnapped today. Well, okay. Well,
12: don't save me.
10: Men were lured to this Tampa apartment complex by these two women.
6: See, I was kind of right.
4: Well, you're right. Yeah. I'm so sorry. But the story.
6: Hold on, you got to say you're so very sorry. I was kind of right.
4: But the story before that.
5: You hung
4: the
5: boss out to dry for no reason.
4: Well, no, because the whole other story was they were trying to get the driver back because they thought
6: they were lured by two chicks, like I said.
4: Yeah, well.
10: Where Lindell Hudson
6: made me look stupid. See, look at lured by two chicks where these two guys were waiting for him. Watch, look at
10: Tampa apartment complex by these two women, where Lindell Hudson and Christian Williams were allegedly hiding out waiting for them.
6: Exactly what I said!
4: Yeah, but it's a little different.
6: No, yeah, but, bitch.
4: Well, no, because it's a little different because the way you're telling the story is that they were going around finding random dudes. The problem is that that's just why the Terrion Arnold guy
5: had a better reason.
6: So hold on. No. Some of what I was saying was not incorrect.
5: He had a better reason.
6: I said they got lured back to an apartment complex by two chicks, and dudes would show up, and then guys would be there waiting for them.
5: But the reason was is he had stolen their stuff.
4: They assumed it.
13: Battering the three victims, and they are pistol whipping them.
6: That's what I said.
13: And they are taking a handgun and sticking into the mouth of a victim.
10: Detectives say Hudson and Williams were demanding their property. A Tampa police detective says that property in question, high-end items, valuables, and cash that were reported stolen from a home in Largo a few days before this. On Tuesday, at a pretrial detention hearing for Hudson and Williams, a detective said the home was an Airbnb rented by Detroit Lions cornerback Terrion Arnold.
13: There were items that came up missing. And then on a second occasion, approximately a week after that, there were more items that came up missing.
6: I'm over this. I don't even care.
5: How could it be the damn driver? He kept using the driver all
6: the time. I was right. Lummy was right. It's just all convoluted. I know this African-American woman's full hot because she did not have a job. She's got six kids, and she needs a lot of free money to feed these babies because she won't go out and work. And Trump, or I guess our current administration, has now cut food benefits to people that won't work, and they just won't give you free money for having six kids. Popping out six kids doesn't necessarily mean you need to have free money to feed those kids. It might need you need to get your ass to work. And then maybe we can supplement what you cannot afford to pay with some SNAP benefits. But she's full hot. And this is the problem of the new generation. They feel they're entitled. We were told to get...

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1: Well, you better get a cheaper house.
2: You got a hell of a nice garage there.
1: That's what I'm talking about. Got a motor.
3: I got
1: the door.
3: About six kids.
1: Six.
3: What is that going to do, $60? Like, you got to be kidding me right now. Like, I am so tight right now. I really am tight. Pissed off.
1: Whoa.
3: Pissed off. Like,
2: can you work? You look like you're able-bodied.
1: He looks like a regular McDonald's woman to me.
3: And my public housing, like, what I'm finna do?
1: Fitting.
3: I done got an eviction letter. Like, what am I finna do? I was living 3 years rent-free. Like, you got...
2: What am I gonna do?
1: Fentanyl's got to her.
2: No, this isn't fentanyl. This is laziness. This is her inability to go get her work.
1: And that shaking.
3: Are you kidding me? Like, what am I supposed to do now?
2: Well, you know what? Resourceful people find ways to make it. And you know what? The problem is we've given you training wheels in life for 3 years. We paid your rent. We fed your kids. And you've never really had to suffer any hard times. God forbid.
1: So I'm driving down the road, and I see this lady, a black woman, probably about 50, 45, 50, right in there.
2: Is this a story you're telling?
1: Yep. And she is weed-eating the street, the center of the street.
2: The median.
1: The medians. So I see her doing that, and then as she's doing it, she reaches over and grabs two pieces of paper and stuffs them in her pocket as she's weeding, and so she don't make a big mess.
2: I mean, two pieces of trash.
1: Yeah.
2: Right.
1: I said, man, that's cool. You know, first of all, her working, I'm hoping, you know, that my wife don't have to work when she's that old. So I pulled over and walked over, and she got kind of freaked out. I said, listen, I want to give you this. I gave her $50, and I said, here, I want to give you this for picking that trash up and not weed eating it out to the street. And she started crying, like tears in her eyes, and took my 50. She never really even said a word to me because I think she was scared. But, of course, here the white dude comes walking out there on the medium, you know, parks his truck in the middle of the road, stops traffic.
2: With a mullet.
1: Right. So, you know,
2: Hold on. A white guy with a mullet driving an F-350 dually
1: and
2: black.
1: And I'd stop in the traffic and get out.
2: Yeah, that's going to scare me as a black woman. Yes, it is.
4: Mike Thurman, $50.
1: But to watch that lady pick up that paper instead of just weed eating and causing mayhem to the paper all over the street. But
2: touched your heart.
1: Yeah, it was kind of...
2: More people should do that. More people, when you see people struggling or you see people doing the right thing.
1: Yeah, help them out a little bit.
2: Not just panhandling, asking for free money, but they're actually doing something.
1: Yep.
2: Or you see that woman at the grocery store or something like that, man.
1: I don't pay the panhandlers, do you?
2: No.
1: I did one time. You know why?
2: I don't pay.
1: Because you tell the truth.
2: I don't pay panhandlers.
1: He told the truth. He goes, listen, I just want a beer.
2: Yeah, no.
1: Said right on the sign, so...
2: Those guys make $300 and $400 a day. Did you know that? I'm not paying panhandlers.
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1: Great visual. I may try that.
2: Welcome to the revolution.
3: It's a remarkable achievement.
2: His perception. His perception. His perception. Comes your reality.
4: Check this out.
2: Bubba the Love Sponge.
5: So I got about exactly a minute. By the way, you might as well get your love yous in now.
6: I love you, Sarah.
5: And Lasker now comes to me and goes, I got a bunch of these shirts. And I see what you did for Tyler, so I want you to sell mine.
6: Yeah, but I told you we split
5: and
6: the money.
5: Stupid. I don't want to even, they're stupid. What does it say? I'm an old man with a street rod.
6: Never underestimate an old man who still rides
5: the
6: hot rod.
5: How many of those do you have?
6: I don't know, 50.
5: Oh, Jesus.
6: I already sold 50.
7: You sold 50?
5: Oh, see, there you go. You're well on your way.
6: I'm trying to help you make some money.
5: I
6: didn't say do it for free.
5: I don't need to. I don't want to sell those t-shirts to you. They're stupid.
7: So you don't
6: anything
7: want
6: with Blasker on them is not stupid.
5: Well, and also I try to sell black because the Bubba Army tends to be a little heavier, and white does not look good on big guys. We can discuss the next Lasker shirt. The only Lasker shirt I'm going to do is the one that's got the Lasker logo.
6: Well,
5: it's
6: when
5: black.
6: Are you going to do it?
5: I'll do it soon. We'll see you later.

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2: Stupid idiot try to rob me. 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

0: Monday, June 29. Teddy Anko, courtesy of his, I got some reverb.
1: You do? Turn Jay off, please. He's not with us. He's having technical difficulties.
0: Turn the Zoom off?
1: Yes, sir.
0: All right. Jay's not with us. Technical difficulties. So I just talked to Jay privately. So it's looking like Macho Man will probably get him hooked up, having technical. We have so much going on. Macho probably needed to get here about 4:30 today. We have the podcasting area to set up. We got Jay to set up. We just got... And I'm still shaking the cobwebs off from this weekend. I should have maybe taken today off.
2: It's fun times, though.
0: Great times. A lot of great times. Met a lot of great people talking about the Fort Walton Beach gig. Griffo is so hospitable. Our good friend Bo. What's the guy's name? I forget the guy's name. The salesman. He's the salesman for Game Day Men's Health. He left a bottle of champagne in my hotel room.
2: Oh, yeah.
0: I think his name's Brian. The guy.
2: Brian?
0: Brian.
2: Or is it Brent? I have his.
0: Brent. I think it was Brent Markwell. And he's the one that paid for our rooms, too.
2: Yes.
0: Did you get that handled?
2: Yes, I did.
0: Let me go to check out. Of course, I don't ever check out. I just walk out.
2: That's what we thought.
0: No, Jay might be. Nope. Still got.
3: No, I'm here.
0: No, we still got like a background Willie. Mach, you still working on it?
4: Yeah.
0: All right. So let me go to check. I left right after the gig. So I was only there Friday night. It was the Holiday Inn right there on the water. Let me really enjoy. Well, because he has children or has a child, and the child has to go to
2: your
0: the beach.
2: Your best friend.
0: Well, we're getting there.
2: Oh,
0: we're
2: wow.
0: getting. It's hot and cold.
2: Yeah.
0: But it's 100% better than it was.
2: Yes.
0: Like, at least when he wants to talk, he'll talk to me. Before, he would just completely avoid me and cry. And so, Jay, know that I'm trying to get you signed up. When Macho Man gives me the all clear, I think we got a little bit of an echo issue. So I'm sure that Jay and Macho Man are on the phone trying to get that remedied. So I go to check out, Lummy. I only stay there Friday night. And then I just walk out Saturday, go to the event, and then from there leave. But you are the responsible one. You actually went to the desk and checked out, what have you. And then you saw that the credit card that we laid down, me, and then you subsequently, for incidentals, which I didn't have any.
2: No, neither did I.
0: Was the one that they charged us.
2: Yep.
0: They charged our room. And I told Merch Crick, not only am I not going to get credit with my IHG points, they're going to end up using my credit card to charge the room. And guess what happened?
2: Exactly that.
0: They exactly did that.
2: And that's the reason why I checked out, because it's happened before. And I'm like, I'm not, you know, 2 days later finding this out. And then
0: what was it? Like 180 a night? Something like that?
2: Yes.
0: And so you start to check out and you're like,
2: I asked for a receipt.
0: And
2: instead of saying zero,
0: it says three, whatever.
2: It was like 412. Yeah, with taxes. I'm like, whoa, what's this? And she's like, oh, that's the charges for your two nights. I go, no. I said, I need to speak to someone.
0: Immediately.
2: Yep, and I got the manager, and then I got Griffo on the phone, and everything got taken care of.
0: Which was more than I would have just like walked out. Anyway, man, Friday, I so erroneously missed Gary Zelder, I think it's Zelder, and I was wondering like why our PayPal was so high on Friday. I'm like, did I miss something? Well, indeed I did. I thought Gary gave 50, but really he gave 500. So Gary Zelder on Friday, a $500 PayPal instead of a 50. I, like a real numbnut, missed it. Sorry, Gary. He emailed the show and was like, hey, bud, not trying to bust balls, and you don't even have to correct it, but I just want to make sure it goes to my BARP total. I was 500, not 50. I'm like, oh my God, I'm so sorry. I'm so very sorry. That email, along with that other whack job, some whack job, completely emailed us on, I think, on Friday.
2: Oh no, that was Sunday morning.
0: Oh, Sunday morning. Yes. I see it. And I figured you would deal with it. Let's see if Jay is any better or not. Yeah. Oh, Jay, you there? They must be reconnecting right now. And this complete asshole who spends, what, $5 a month subscription on YouTube, or is it $5? Okay, so this guy spends $5 a month on YouTube. And he starts just absolutely, should I read it?
2: I mean, it absolutely sounds ridiculous that this guy thinks that we have hacked into YouTube and Google.
0: Can you send it to me?
2: Yeah.
0: This guy, this is the kind of stuff we get.
2: You want me to forward it back to your email? Because I can make it.
0: You know, I might have it on my email. Okay. Let me find it real fast. I'll have to look at the, because I looked at it and I'd be like, I think Lummy will probably end up dealing with it.
2: Oh, I was.
0: Hold on here. No, this isn't it. This is another guy. John. Let me see here. Show. Here we go. Is this it right here?
2: It's RVA.
0: I can't find it.
2: I just forwarded it back to
0: my email?
2: Yes, sir.
0: All right, here we go. And so these are the kind of nut jobs we get on here who spend $5 a month. And like they
2: and thank you for the $5.
0: Yeah, thank you for the $5, and thank you for being a subscriber to our YouTube channel, and thank you for that. But do you realize that when you're a subscriber to our YouTube channel, that we don't process that? That's processed through YouTube, okay? And then YouTube gives us our little. I think they keep like 50 cents of it, and then we get like $4.50 or something like that. As part of our, monthly YouTube money. But we don't have anything to do with it, okay, bud?
2: Yeah, we can't charge your credit card.
0: And it says, subject line, stealing credit card numbers. Yes, I have had to get 3 new debit numbers because the show is finding my new card number and stealing $5 a month. FYI, when you block a member, it allows them to see members-only content for free. Now, on the 26th of June, y'all have found my new credit card number and illegally took $5 from my account. Is $5 worth it? I'm going to call the show on Monday and talk to Bubba one-on-one about this. Imagine others that are going through the same stuff, all because Bubba is broke. Y'all want to battle? Merch on the way. Bubba's broke merch. Stealing people's credit cards. You have zero morals, and that's why Bubba's life is falling apart like it is. And you, Lummy, you've been a tag along giant Mr. Yes Man to Bubba instead of standing up for yourself. I'll be contacting YouTube, my bank, the Better Business Bureau, and the IRS. They definitely know who Mr. Clem is. I'll give you my personal information only when you email me back and say that you're going to stop charging me. Yeah, it's $5, but it's principles. Y'all block everyone from commenting when Bubba was on the rag like he is daily. So be ready for a call on Monday so that I can get some answers. Lummy, I guess, I looked at it and I'd be like, whatever, Run Rock, whatever the hell you, Nun Rock, whatever the hell your name is. Let's see if Jay is there yet. Jay, there? Not yet. So, like, buddy, you're spending $5 a month with YouTube. YouTube, and that's what your little subscription costs for you to be a member and get some, members only type content, which is what we provide, and then be able to chat.
2: And the reason you can see all our member stuff is because you are a member.
0: Yeah, the reason why, buddy, you're able to see the member stuff is because you're a member.
2: You pay for the...
0: And you pay, that's what your $5 is from. And guess what? I don't have any program that harvests debit card numbers. I don't know why you would call the Better Business Bureau. I don't know why you would say... Hold on. And imagine others that are going through this all because Bubba's broke. You want a battle? Merch on the way. Bubba's broke merch. Stealing people's credit card numbers and debit cards. Zero morales. That's why Bubba's life is falling apart.
2: How could we steal his credit card information?
0: I don't know, man, bro. Like, this isn't like something like you bought some merchandise and Merch Crick every month hits your card for $5 for some nonsense. No. No. As a matter of fact, I think that anybody that orders anything within our merch department is like, oh my God, you don't understand. Merch Crick will either throw a nice little note in there, or she'll send like 4 or 5 bumper stickers, or a koozie, or some sunglasses, or some kind of knick-knack deal. Right now, she's actually in her little merchandise area. She was there most of the night last night, packing and filling all the Tyler Klim shirts. We just got them on Saturday. Met him at his race and picked up the... He only had 50 shirts, so I picked up all 50 on Saturday night. Hell, I didn't get home, Lummy, till 2:30 on Saturday night. Because his race and at Alltech, which was the worst... I'm not going to get into a fellow dirt track.
2: Well,
0: just Alltech Speedway is part of the Lucas Winter National Super Late Model. There's three tracks: Golden Isles, Alltech, and my track. So I'm not going to talk bad about a fellow track, but my Lord, Wendell, why wouldn't you have done something to that track? You knew it was going to rub her down. Why didn't you at least throw some water on her? Or you spent 25 minutes with like some kind of roller device trying to smooth out turn one and it end up rutting out anyway. I don't know why you did that. And then for, I've never been to a racetrack, and I'm not talking bad about the place, but I kind of am. I'm just saying I've never seen a racetrack that didn't have any wreckers.
2: What?
0: He didn't have any wreckers.
2: How do you get cars off?
0: Well, he uses this one tractor. So if you have multiple cars, you have to take this one tractor, hook the car, take it to the infield, get the other tractor. And why would you start your premier event at 11:30 when people have been there since 6? Why wouldn't you start your premier event as the first feature of the program? I don't know, man. Anyway, Tyler started 9th, got 9th. He had to pull in, get a new tire. So he did as good as he could. But anyway, like this guy here. Like this run guy.
2: Jeff Coy, $10. Bubba, steal my money.
0: Yeah, this nun, Rocky, whatever the hell his name is. I wish I could get a hold of this dude and or identify who he is on chat and block him and just give him his money back and just be like, listen, you know what? If you're going to make these threats that I'm stealing your credit card, and then you're going to get a hold of the BBB, and the IRS. But you're going to call, hello, IRS. Yeah, I just want to let you know I'm turning in Mr. Clem for $5. Oh, listen, that's the least of our worries. We wish Mr. Clem only owed us $5. No, thank you, buddy.
2: Well, the only reason I really checked back into him, because I thought maybe if it was Bub Army HQ, because, you know, sometimes, you know, people get a little confused with it.
0: Yeah.
2: I wanted to be able to help the guy. Then when he told me it was YouTube, I was like, you know what? Contact the Better Business Bureau because we need to report Google and YouTube that there's a bad guy in the woodpile hacking your system.
0: Yeah.
2: You know, I mean, he's just...
0: Jay, you there? No, Jay. Wonder what Macho Man, what type of problem Macho Man's having?
1: That's not my problem, sir. It's not on my end.
0: Oh, okay.
1: Just to inform everybody, let everybody know that. Jay's having problems with his computer, and I can't get into it because it's password protected, so he's on his way here.
0: Oh, for real?
1: Yeah.
0: Oh, thank you for the update.
1: The Zoom will not recognize his headphones, basically. So we were hearing his speaker feeding back to us.
0: Oh, okay. All right. Well, I'm glad to know that he's coming here, but I'm sorry for being such a pain in the ass.
1: It's a Monday.
0: Oh, it is a Monday, too. Phew. I slept until, like, noon on Monday, and then I got this new project I'm doing. Should I do a Zoom call with you and Gary, or can you explain to Gary with what I want to do? I think it's pretty simple.
2: I can definitely explain it to him.
0: Okay. And what, I just put a bunch in a can?
2: Yes, sir.
0: Okay. All right. And then just start looking for videos for me.
2: Yep.
0: You know?
2: No problem.
0: If you could.
2: And then, yeah, we'll just sprinkle them out. We'll tell you, you know, when they're going to kind of drop and.
0: Yeah. Appreciate it. I got like, what, 3 Break It Down Bubbas in the can? Or 2?
2: 3. You have 3.
0: I got 3.
2: Yeah, one getting released tomorrow.
0: So anyway, Fort Walton Beach, man. First of all, I just can't say enough good things about Griffo. Griffo was there every step of the way. Anything that we needed, he was there. He just really, really took care of us. Also, Bo Reynolds was from the station, was there as well. The ride was great. Gus and his assistant Lunkhead there on top of everything, and of course Justin Nunley. What a good dude, right? I mean, yeah. Like my God, this guy's got like 20 million followers on his various social media platforms. I think he's got 10 million alone on TikTok, like 4.5 million on Facebook. Like, he just kills it. He absolutely kills it. I couldn't be any happier for the dude, and you couldn't ask for a more just regular dude. I mean, he's probably doing, I would say conservatively, and I'm not trying to get up in his business, but I would say he's doing $3 million a year from socials. $3 million a year. And you wouldn't think the guy is like just a regular dude, like kind of guy you'd see, you know, wrenching on his car or working on his race car or, you know, pulling to your local, you know, racetrack on Saturday night. Now that mustache is a little intimidating, is it not?
2: Yes.
0: Oh, my Lord.
2: Raleigh Fingers.
0: Because Raleigh Fingers kicking. And I think that's like, well, I think that's kind of his new gimmick.
2: It is. Iggy McGillicuddy, $20.
0: Thank you, Iggy, my friend. Again, man, so sorry to Gary Seldar for missing his 500 on Friday. It was huge. My bad, buddy, on that. So Lunkhead, and then you know who also I met and got to spend some time with? Dave, the guy that run, you know, Gus has two franchises.
2: Yeah, Lily. Yeah, David.
0: You know,
2: yeah,
0: Gus has, you know, obviously Emerald Coast Harley-Davidson, but he's also got Big Gus Tractors. And Dave runs that for him. And met him and his lovely wife. They listen to the show every day. Great guy. Can't wait to get my Mahindra back on that. The ride was phenomenal. I went live with on Facebook the best I could. My selfie stick that I brought wasn't seemed to be working good, so Merch Crick had to hold it with her hand. Probably a lot of wind buffering and stuff like that.
2: Yeah, that's fine.
0: But Lummy's like, go live. Everybody loves that, so I did. And then I went live from Tyler's race on Saturday night, his heat, and then his feature I took down just because I was making some editorial comments that I probably should not. You didn't see it, did you?
2: No, I did not.
0: Okay, good. Because I was making some editorial comments that I felt as if could come back and bite me in the ass.
2: Yeah, Saturday I was over at the Saving Abel.
0: I left right after the bike ride.
2: Yeah, I hung out and was talking to some different sponsors and some different fans.
0: So we left, and then is it Marietta?
2: Mary yeah. Esther?
0: Mary? No. On off of I-10, there's a town called Marietta, and they had a Ruby Tuesdays, and I was itching.
2: Oh,
0: I was itching.
2: One along I-10.
0: Yeah. So do you know what I was itching for? If you go to
2: the salad bar,
0: yes. So I was like, man, I haven't had a good salad bar in a long time. Real good one, you know. Yeah. So we stopped by because we had about an hour to burn. So we stopped by there and got a really nice salad bar. Now, I've not pooped it out yet, though. And I ate a lot of lettuce.
2: Uh-oh.
0: And a lot of foliage or a lot of fiber or whatever lettuce is called. And I've not pooped it out yet. So I know that I got a big, big steamer coming because I've been impacted. I think it's from all the cheese I've been eating. I think that string cheese, I eat like one string cheese in the morning. I think that's packing me up.
2: Well, did you put some cheese on your salad at Ruby Tuesdays?
0: Oh, of course, please. Yeah, I go salad, cheese, sunflower seeds, eggs, ham, bacon bits, croutons. Then
2: if you really want
0: slather it in French dressing.
2: Oh yeah,
0: and then I'll put another little sunflower seed gimmick topper on the deal. And I went through two plates of that.
2: Mm.
0: So then, what'd you do? So Saturday after the ride, give me your chain of events.
2: Yeah, Saturday we hung out there until probably about
0: what's the dealership?
2: Yeah, the dealership. Yeah, just kind of hanging out, you know, talking to different people till about 4:30.
0: Did the game day health guys swing by?
2: I did not see them.
0: All right, I gotta.
2: I was trying to like pop back and forth between some different people.
0: Right.
2: And then we went and got dinner, and I went over to the block where Saving Abel was performing at 6 o'clock.
0: How did that end up going?
2: That went well. And then there was a comedy show right after. I met
0: Did they play their hits, Addicted and...
2: Oh, of course.
0: Yeah.
2: Yeah, they played 2 hours, met some good guys out there, some Bub Ari fans. Met a retired chief deputy, Arnold. He was out there. He listens every morning. So he says...
0: What's up, Chief Deputy? How are you, my friend?
2: And Iggy's. He does, I guess, a lot for Big Gus. And so he definitely listens. And, you know, Bob Cook and Susan Poitras and Buck were out there.
0: Oh, Wolf. Man. Buck's wife looked great.
2: Yeah, you know, he looks like the typical Harley guy.
0: Oh, yeah. So we were going to our bikes. They went to the... After the riders meeting, you know, they give you some instructions. Stay to the right. Never get in the left lane unless the entire group's going to the left lane. They just give you some riding instructions. And so we were walking to our bikes, and thank God to Griffo, who got, we had me that was riding, and then we had Buck that was riding, and then we had Austin Wolf that was riding. And listen, there was nearly 1,000 bikes. So the worst part, and I'm not trying to say anything bad about the people that are in the last, you know, like 700 to 1,000. But man, when you get back that far, you know, it gets kind of not depressing, but you know, you're like 30 minutes behind the ride. Like when you watched them pull out, how long did it take for all the bikes to pull out? About 15, 20 minutes?
2: Yeah, I would say about 20 minutes.
0: Yeah, so
2: it just kept coming.
0: I thank God Griffo and Gus and Dave and Lunkhead and Justin were able to put our riders, our Bub Army riders, which I had two, Buck and Austin, they got up there in the VIP section. Did you see that?
2: Yeah.
0: So they had it like that front little part where I was the, and that's where Austin bikes were, and that's where Buck's bike were, in that front section there, which means they're VIP, which kicks ass. So they're saying, okay, riders, get your, you know, mount up. So there's this mass exit of everybody having a driver's meeting. And then I see this guy beside me, but I can't, he's kind of in front of me, but he looks like Buck. But Buck looks like about 80% of what all bikers look like.
2: Yeah, exactly.
0: And so I was going to go give him a little ass grab, little, you know, bam, bam, give him a little, what, like a bandit. You know, I haven't given a bandit in a while. I was going to give him like a mini, like a ass cheek bandit. And I had to look behind him to make sure it was his large breasted, hot, F me pump wearing wife, because I was in fear of grabbing like just a regular biker's ass. And can you imagine if I just grabbed a regular biker's ass? Like, you know, that guy probably, you know, decked me. So I had to make sure it was Buck before I gave him a little bam bam. And it was Buck, so I gave him a little bam bam. I said, hey, Buck, I had to actually size you up to make sure it was you, because you look like about 70% of everybody around here.
2: He's a really good dude, but listen, if you would have grabbed some random biker's ass,
0: yeah,
2: you would have got knocked out,
0: yeah,
2: and there would have been just rumors and rumors.
0: Oh, yeah, there would have been, man, Bubba's a...
2: He's kind of grabbing some asses here.
0: Bubba's a biz is actual.
2: Yep, exactly.
0: And trying to grab men's butts. Yeah. But does it make me a little bit weird that I want to grab, like, Buck's butt because he's my buddy? It's like, you know, like for instance, let me, when you're on a team and you do something good, a lot of times teammates will give you like a good game and slap you on the ass. You know, good job.
2: Of course,
0: and slap you. It's not a gay thing. It's not like you're trying to grab your teammate's ass. You're just slapping them on the ass saying, good job, good game, good home run, good, you know, so whatever the hell. So, but you wouldn't do that to somebody that wasn't part of your group. Well, Buck's part of my group, so I guess, you know, grabbing his ass isn't that... Oh, I'm sure there's going to be all types of threads. Bubba's gay. Bubba's finally coming out of the closet.
2: Yeah, Bubba, yeah. Merch Crackers.
0: If I was to come out of the closet, it wouldn't be with Buck. I'll tell you that right now, man. He's too big. If I was to come out of the closet, I think I'd have to come out of the closet with somebody much smaller than me.
2: You mean like a real skinny guy?
0: Or yeah, like a Dark Match Steve or something like that.
2: Oh, really?
0: So, well, just because I wanted to be the guy giving the business, not taking the business. And I got to think that the bigger guy gives the business, don't you think? Just the way of two men would match up.
2: I mean, I would assume so.
0: Yeah.
2: You know, but
0: you're like me and you. If we were to be gay, I think I would have to probably be the wife.
2: No, you'd mind F me that I would.
0: Yeah, I would. Just, yeah. Yeah, you'd have to be the wife.
2: Yeah.
0: I just, because I already got you Stockholmed and we're not even having relations.
2: Exactly.
0: So you know, yeah, if we were to have relations, I'd just Stockholm you further. Well, what was what company was the bar? What barbecue place? What was the name of the barbecue place from Friday? Because my Lord, that was some great barbecue.
2: At Sonny's?
0: Was that Sonny's?
2: Yeah, it was Sonny's.
0: Oh, that was Sonny's?
2: Yeah.
0: Oh. Okay, I thought it was a mom and pop. I didn't know it was a franchise, Willie.
2: They had a mom and pop there Saturday, but the barbecue on Friday was Sonny's.
0: My God, was it good?
2: They had to dial it in.
0: Oh, yeah, the macaroni and cheese and beef, chicken, brisket, and oof, it was awesome. Overall, great time, man, at Emerald Coast Harley-Davidson. Let me, did I look okay on my bike?
2: You looked really good. You looked like, obviously, you knew what you were doing.
0: I had this guy from Nunley's Raced.
2: Yeah, I heard you had a problem with somebody in the, well, that the guy, didn't know what they were doing.
0: The guy in front of me, and I don't think it was his fault. Let me just say this. It wasn't his fault. It was Lunkhead's fault. Lunkhead kept, you know, when you're riding a motorcycle ride, and there's going to be a large percentage of Bubba Army people here know what I'm talking about, you try to keep a fairly close distance to the bike in front of you. And you kind of stagger it in case he'd lock it up. You got some room to either go one way or the other. But you don't get right on his ass, but you kind of do. And you maybe are like, you keep a bike distance between you. Well, Lunkhead kept just driving like inconsistent, which caused the guy in front of me who was behind Lunkhead, he runs Justin Nunley's Lot Lizard Racing Program. I kept cussing him out and even having to honk the horn because he was creating such a distance between him and the guy in front of him that it was, you know, kind of lagging the line up a little bit. I felt bad for the guy behind me. So, but you got to really pay attention. You really got to be on the clutch and you really got to be on the front brake.
2: Well, see, the problem, too, is the guy behind you doesn't know what's going on, so now he's probably cussing you out. And then everyone's going, what's going on? Yeah, and everyone's going to blame you.
0: He's cussing me out. And I was cussing the guy out in front of me, and really it was Lunkhead's problem. Although Lunkhead, man, he's pretty much put together.
2: Oh, yeah,
0: I didn't know that Pete Rose on Growth was that jacked up.
2: And he knows a lot of people.
0: He knows everybody. He knows Kevin Green, remember the famous linebacker who died? He knows Jay Cutler. He knows a lot of dudes.
2: Yeah, that's whose bike he was riding.
0: Oh, he was driving Jay Cutler's bike.
2: Your bike was nice. Nice pearl white.
0: Yeah, my bike. His bike was nice, too. I think his was the same bike. But now, see, my bike was brand new. It had 52 miles on it.
2: Nice.
0: And it had a full-blown stereo system and the whole nine yards. But I didn't turn the stereo on because I figured I'd get a copyright strike.
2: Yeah.
0: As I was taping live for Facebook. By the way, you can go to our Facebook page, which is at The Bubba Army. And I think the entire ride is posted on there.
2: Yeah, it is.
0: And it might be a little bit. It was about an hour long, and it probably gets somewhat monotonous. Merch Creek taped it. We didn't have a selfie stick. But and you're going to probably get a ton of wind buffer. But, you know, a lot of people like following around and watching that stuff. Some people don't. But if you like it, it's all on our Facebook. Now, were you live on our Instagram, or you were having connectivity problems?
2: I was. I popped over to TikTok because TikTok was a lot easier to go live on.
0: Now, do we have any one canned water? I think we're out.
2: I ordered more, so we should be having some in the next day.
0: And then do we have any more Omni drinks at
2: of course, yeah, a lot of
0: them. Can you give energy. Me a couple?
2: Yes, of course. Any certain flavors?
0: Well, any of the, I mean, just the zero, the low carb stuff.
2: Of course.
0: And I like the Florida. I like the you know which ones I like. Could you do that for me?
2: Of course.
0: Appreciate it.
3: He's a good guy, even though he's a Bubba the Love Sponge.
4: Bubba the Love Sponge show returns after these words.
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0: By the way, for anybody that's having difficulties on your $5 a month subscription with YouTube, please contact your Better Business Bureau and write me an absolute, just hate-filled note. And then make sure you turn me into the IRS, too, because they're going to really, really, really, really want to get that additional $5 out of me. And that we are harvesting, what are we, some kind of fraudulent kind of deal where we're harvesting credit card numbers?
2: Yes, we're able to figure out their brand new numbers that they just got from the bank, too.
0: Yeah, so the brand new credit card number that you get from the bank that's in your mailbox currently that nobody in the world knows your number, we somehow have a program that can tell us the numbers of credit cards that haven't even been issued to you yet. Like, is the guy like retarded? Like, does he have so much hate in his heart that when he writes this really, really, really, really, really disparaging, mean-spirited email to us, that he thinks that, he's getting us? Like, does he really, truly believe that we have all three of his brand-new debit cards and we're running a credit card harvesting farm here and that we're continuing to ding his credit card for $5 a month and he's not getting the services that he supposedly is getting, and he needs to turn us into the Better Business Bureau and IRS?
2: I just wish I
0: don't know what he's thinking.
2: Well, that's the thing. By the way,
0: you're a big, fat yes man, is all you are.
2: Oh, I know that, of course. Yeah, I mean, I just wish, I'm reading it, and I'm like, I just wish that he would use some common sense a little bit and think, maybe I have auto renew on, and maybe I don't put my credit card information into Google. Maybe I should do these different things and not just blame Bubba's website.
0: Just easier to blame me. It's just easier.
2: Well, of course,
0: I'm easier to blame.
2: Because good luck trying to get a hold of anybody at Google to talk to you about $5.
0: You can get a hold of us. Show at BubbaArmyHQ.com.
2: Yes, sir.
0: Show@BubbaArmyHQ.com. Which, by the way, we need some more pictures. I need pictures. I think Macho might be able to chime in, but are we close to 4 hours yet, Mach? With regards to that, would mean that the one picture does not, duplicate over a 4 hour period. Are we not at four hours?
3: We have 5 45-minute files, so every day I change it to one of the different files. So I don't know how we're seeing the same picture in the same show.
0: Mm. 5 40-minute files. Oh, and so you just run one file a day?
3: Yes.
0: Well, then you would see the same picture on a day. That, you know,
3: 5, 10, 15, 20, 25.
0: Because, I mean, if you just run one file a day, that's 45 minutes that repeats itself, right?
3: Sure.
0: No, don't agree with me, because I could be I could be very much not understanding.
3: We have 7 breaks, so 7 times 5 is 35 minutes.
0: Oh, okay. Oh, yeah. You're right. I'm sorry. I'm thinking about total time. You're talking about just the break. Yeah, you're right. We have 5 minutes and 20 seconds times 8.
3: I did run the last batch a couple times last week because there were some newer pictures in it. But okay. Yes, we do need pictures, please.
0: Yeah, we need pictures. That's what pics at. Let me that your you know
2: BubbaArmyPics@gmail.com.
0: Yeah, let me. Can we put that? Can we have Gary or Macho put that on the screen? Send your pics.
2: It
0: too?
2: Does. It goes through once every about 30 minutes.
0: Oh, okay.
3: Yeah, during the break we have it on there.
0: Perfect.
3: Under the pictures.
0: Pick, what is it? Bubba Army.
2: Bubba Army Picks with an S at gmail.com.
0: I need to write that down. Let me see. So Bubba Army Picks at Gmail?
2: Yes.
0: At gmail.com. Okay. Yes. We need your picks. Like when you get some new merch, take a pick of it, or you get a bumper sticker.
3: I got to be honest. I was very disappointed because after the holidays, we didn't get many holiday picks.
0: Yeah.
3: So normally they're on it. The Bubba Army's on it.
0: Come on, Bubba Army.
3: Slackers.
0: Yeah, usually you guys are on it. Usually you guys are up.
4: And he's on it.
0: Usually are, but instead we got a...
4: Oh, no.
0: That's what we got. So if you're a fat, if you're fat, like me, and they're like, hey, you want to do the... Do you want to attempt to do the walk along the mist trail in the Yosemite National Park? Do you want to do like it's this very long trail? I don't know how long it is, but to me, when you say, do you want to... Oh, Jay's here.
2: Yeah, I was going to get him let him set up.
0: Dan, Jay, that was quick.
5: Well, yeah.
0: Hold on. Well, you know.
5: Well.
0: You know, I had my car on cruise control right at the speed limit and did not drive...
5: 6 miles an hour.
0: Over the speed limit. So, yeah, man, that was quick, my friend. Welcome.
5: It's amazing what humility and embarrassment will do for somebody.
0: Would you stop it? You're making a way big deal. You missed the first segment. Who cares?
5: Okay.
0: No big deal.
5: Well, thank you. I apologize.
0: Not a big deal at all, my friend. Good having you. Dan has a big-time medical deal that he has to be there super, super early for today.
5: Yep.
0: So I knew he was going to miss. And he actually shored up. Jay, I got to tell you, Dan was super responsible. He got a hold of everybody fairly early in the afternoon yesterday just to reiterate that he was not going to be here and that you were going to be via the Enclave. And he was super responsible. So awesome. Thank you. Thank you, thank you, Danny. Appreciate you.
5: Sorry for letting you down, Dan.
0: Yeah, you let him down.
5: I did.
0: You know what? He's going to be the one that's most mad at you.
5: Oh, there's no doubt.
0: Not me.
5: No, give Dan a little bit, you know, especially, you know.
0: Monch, he seems so low today.
5: What? Am I?
2: He's got to turn his mic a little bit more.
0: That he didn't have the golden. And he didn't have the golden.
2: No.
0: But I don't think. There? Yeah, that way
5: that
0: better. Yeah, way okay. better. Way better.
5: I'll so, make love to the microphone.
0: Let me. When you mention Yosemite National Park, I automatically think of a lot of rocks, a lot of climbing, a lot of rugged terrain. You know what I'm saying?
2: Oh, yeah, I've been there, and it's not the easiest walk. Hike.
0: So, a group of overweight leftist women, I don't know why we have to call them leftists, but maybe that'll come out later, attempt to walk along the mist trail in the Yosemite National Park. It goes exactly the way you think it would go. Now, here's the thing. If you're walking along a trail at the Yosemite National Park and you can't make it, unless you're having like a very much a medical, you know, situation like a heart attack or you break your leg or you just cannot physically walk anymore, not because you're out of breath. Because at that point, you can just sit down, chug a couple things of water, throw some water over your head, and start turn around and start navigating yourself back. But if you're of able body and you've not hurt yourself at all, then I would be embarrassed to call Medevac to airlift your fat ass out of there when nothing happened. Now listen, you break your leg.
5: They didn't twist an ankle.
0: No, they didn't do anything medically. They just were out of breath. Check this out. Hold on.
6: Hiking the Mist Trail in Yosemite.
0: So they identify themselves first, and they're all these big girls, okay?
6: Hi, I'm Chelsea. This is me before hiking the Mist Trail in Yosemite.
7: Hi, I'm Becky, and this is me before hiking.
0: I can look at Becky right now and tell you that she can't make it around the block.
2: No.
0: Okay?
6: The Mist Trail.
0: And let me, us fat people, we know our limitations. Like, I know my limitation. I do.
2: Yeah, I'm not going to go hike 25 miles today.
0: No, they said, no? Bubba, you want to hike? You want to hike? You want to hike 5 miles, two and a half there, and 2.5 back? That's probably about my max.
5: Sounds like a lot for me.
0: Yeah, for you, Johnny in shape. Yeah. Which, by the way, too bad. I'm going to wait till tomorrow. And I don't even want to say what I'm going to talk about, Jay, but when I was walking you out on Tuesday, I think it was, you and I had a little conversation about your fitness, and that's all I'm going to say. And I'm going to bring it on Danny tomorrow during the changeover, okay? I don't want to give it away now.
5: Okay.
0: But I just will tell you this, man, and I don't think Danny's listening. I think he's already pre-surgering. Jay has been Have you been consciously training, or are you just got your diet dialed in and nutrition, or have you actually made an effort to start training again?
5: I made an effort to start training
0: again. Okay, that's all you got to say. I don't want to say any more.
4: Because I grabbed a hold of him, and I was like, holy, because I'm real touchy-feely. Like, I'm always grabbing him. I'm like, I'm giving him a, like, I'm always grabbing Jay's traps and his shoulders and his arms. And last year, I'm like, holy crap, Jay. Where'd this core come from?
5: Usually it's much too hard, but this was perfect.
4: Oh, yeah, yeah. So I'm going to give Dan a heart. I think Jay's in better shape than Dan.
2: Wow.
4: Yeah.
8: Yosemite. Hi, I'm Sarah. This is me.
4: Hi, I'm Sarah. Listen, when you got to start with walking sticks, let me, will you look at what the distance of the Yosemite Trail is?
2: Yeah, I was looking at it, and there's obviously a couple different ones, but it's probably this one, but it is, says labeled hard. It's 6.7 miles.
8: Hiking the Mist Trail.
9: Hi, this is Christina. This is me before hiking the Mist Trail.
10: Hi, I'm Katie, and this is me before hiking the Mist Trail at Yosemite.
11: Hi, I'm Gabby, and this is me before the Mist Trail hike in Yosemite National Park.
12: I'm Jamie, and this is me before hiking the Mist Trail.
13: Hi, I'm Cass, and I feel terrific. This is me before the trail.
14: Oh, I'm Phil. This is me before the Mist Trail.
15: Hi, I'm Grace, and this is me hiking a trail. I mean, before I hike
4: a... I mean, my Lord, I didn't like
5: this
4: you can make
5: me hiking a trail like I've never done it before.
4: Right. I'll tell you what, phew. Talk about having a potato-like figure. Let me, did you send me the potential... Did you message me the potential? I don't know
2: if you're not on Messenger.
4: Yeah, my Messenger is not on. Let me turn it on real fast, okay?
2: Yes, sir.
4: Hold on here. Where's my Trillion Willie? Damn it, where's it at? I can't. Oh, here we go. Boom. All right, let me see. I should. Oh, that sounded like I was Richard Dawson from The Price is Right.
5: Yeah.
4: Here we go.
5: Oh. Is Phil the instructor?
4: I think Phil might. Yeah, I don't. I don't know what Phil is, but he's not.
2: He's the guy taking all the girls around the farm.
4: Yeah. Let me.
5: Phil looks perturbed.
2: I did it from their actual website, so just to.
4: Here we go. This is the plan your trip, the Mist Trail overview. 3 miles around.
5: That's it.
4: Miles around the trip of Verna Fall. 7 miles around trip to the Nevada Fall. If you walk from Curry Village instead of catching a shuttle bus to the trailhead, add an extra 1.5 miles. So it says. 1,000 feet. Okay, so time 2 to 8 hours. Does it really tell you how far it is?
2: No, because it all depends. I mean, all these trails.
4: It all depends on where you...
2: Exactly, like, where you want to see.
5: It could be 3 or 7 or 11 and a half.
4: Right.
2: Yeah, exactly.
4: So Jay, those are your options.
5: Yes.
4: 3, 7, or 11 and a half.
5: Correct.
4: So 3, 7, or 11 and a half. So it could be as least as 3. Phil made it to Clark's Point and is stressed the F out. Probably because Phil is having to deal with these big water buffalo and they're bitching and moaning about how much they're already hurting. Grace had heat exhaustion and Phil had to call search and rescue.
2: Oh,
4: now watch this. And they had to helicopter the bitch. Grace hiked to Clark's Point before she had to be airlifted out for signs of a heat stroke.
5: You got it, Grace.
4: Yeah, like she's showing some type of athletic skill set. You know,
5: being hiked up like a cow from the side of a mountain.
4: Being hiked up like a cow, and they're saying, "You got it, Grace. You got it." Like Jay, if you had, you know, putting in a good lap, and your spotter got in into your ear and said, "Jay, two more corners, buddy, and you're gonna have, you know, you're gonna be P1. You got it, buddy."
5: No way.
4: Know your breaking points. Know your pickup points.
5: Yep.
4: Don't dive in too deep. Watch your ass end. You got it, buddy.
5: And even more, you know, relevant, the surf trip. If you had a video of Pity and I before the trip, you say, "This is me before the trip." I'd have been sweating my ass off on the Peloton doing 30 minutes multiple days a week. I was paddling. I was walking.
4: Instead, it showed you getting airlift out of the pipe.
5: Here's me before my trip, Bubba.
4: Yeah. Yeah.
5: That's
4: yeah.
5: Me.
4: I mean, so embarrassing. Let me. And so here's the deal. Who pays for that?
5: Oh, the taxpayers do. They should charge her.
4: Yeah, like, so, Jay, that's a that wasn't just a little Roberts 44.
5: No.
4: And I know you know a lot about helicopters due to the fact of one of your most famous cases involved a helicopter. So you know the differences of a Bell Jet Ranger compared to, like, a Roberts 44.
5: Yes.
4: So Jay's actually one of his most famous cases involved a helicopter tragedy. I'm not going to get too far down the road with it. So Jay kind of is familiar with helicopters. And that helicopter that we saw was like a big industrial strength, like, you know.
5: Yes. You and I aren't going and buying that to go to, like, you know, Sebring.
4: No, no, no. So what's the cost of that big industrial strength helicopter to lift some big cow out of the woods, take her to wherever? They probably took her to what, like maybe a staging area, and then they transported her in a hospital.
5: Right. She probably got an ambulance, you know, trip from the low point.
4: Now, would her insurance cover that? Her insurance? Or is that just going to be a tax? You know,
5: maybe the ambulance ride, but, you know, most people's insurance are not covering a helicopter rescue from the side of a mountain where you put yourself.
4: Do they try to bill you for it, though? I mean, like, you know, like when, like, a person gets bay-flighted out under
5: For sure they get billed.
4: Yeah, I mean, like, that goes some. I mean,
5: they
4: there's a bill.
5: For that.
4: I mean, they try to bill the insurance company, don't they?
5: But if they don't do it, you're still Bubba Clem's responsible. If Bubba Clem gets in a terrible accident and has a helicopter ride that your insurance isn't picking up for, you are responsible for it.
4: Now, can you, if you are in a car wreck and they try to bay flight you, can you say no? I'm not getting on a helicopter.
5: They can override what you want to do.
4: Right.
5: They have to do what's in your medical
4: So the EMTs
5: interest.
4: At this point can say, listen, I know you're trying to save $45,000 on this helicopter, buddy, but we feel that you are, you know, it's probably life-threatening, right? Like, I mean,
5: yes.
4: There's a threshold of where there's a probably within the EMT world, and this is all about, you know, your world, too, because you...
5: Standard of care.
4: Well, because you specialize in personal injury and accidents.
5: And medical malpractice, which sometimes happens in the EMS.
4: Oh, yeah. Right.
5: So they have a standard of care.
2: I looked it up. It looks like... Yeah, taxpayer dollars, grants, and donations. They did not charge the person involved in the incident.
4: So over the weekend... Over the weekend, the Hogan body cam footage got released, and Court TV had it, and TMZ had it. And I'm going to be honest with you, I watched it, and I really didn't find anything kabuki or anything that looked like we could dive into it. Listen,
2: we have the whole uncut.
4: I know, but like, I watched it all, at least what they released on Thursday or Friday, and I know you've watched it too, because when you had a FOIA request into the Clearwater PD, and so when TMZ and, you know, Court TV and NBC and Fox all got their copies, you got a copy too.
2: Correct.
4: And you sent that to everybody, I think, Thursday night.
2: Yes.
4: And I watched it, and I really, you know, we had bits and pieces of it, and that's kind of just filled in kind of what we didn't have long form wise. But I watched it, and I'm sure you did too. So correct me if I'm wrong. I didn't really see anything in there that we haven't already covered.
2: Yeah, because it's all they redacted almost all the good stuff.
4: Yeah, I mean,
2: if you
4: here's the one thing,
2: the
4: a couple different things that I don't need to go into the video footage and go too long form on this. I can just pretty much kind of, and with Jay here too, you know, an expert on recreating crime scenes and, more importantly, medical type emergencies and things like that. And help me out, Lemmy, because I think you might know it a little better than me, but I have a couple questions. One, the 911 call from Sky says that he's on the recliner. And then the next one says that he's on the floor. And the nurse, when Sky's on 911, says they can't get him off the recliner. So there's a little bit of a hiccup in the fact that they don't ever talk about getting him on the floor. Not that that matters.
2: It also didn't seem like anyone was on the same page.
4: And then the other thing is, the one thing, the big glaring whodunit is, one, we got this about a month ago, and that is surveillance from the living room surveillance. the testimony states that the nurse, the both nurses were in the bathroom getting the bathroom ready for what I'm assuming would be a sponge bath or for Hogan to bathe. He needed assistance at that point, and that causes them to have to prep the bathroom. But they never mention that.

0: human growth hormone and all of that. This is, at least this is when I was close to him. I don't know about modern day, but he kept all of his gimmicks, if you will, not out there in general public in the living room or in the kitchen or anything like that, or even in the bathroom. He always kept those locked up like in a wrestling bag in his bedroom. At this point, his bedroom, I think, was upstairs. I never saw any police report or any audio or video footage of them inventorying what he had.
1: Well, that's because that's in the confidential part. Because if you look at the checklist, which is what I did, which then I knew it was a big nothing burger, that it's all the good stuff is all confidential. It's all not released. It's all redacted.
0: And the only thing that I feel that they really just could have shut everybody up with, everybody, they shut my fat ass up, they shut Brooke up, they shut everybody up, had they just done a toxicology blood draw at the time of death. Mm-hmm. And I've been told that, you know, that I guess one of the excuses were, well, they don't draw blood from a dead body. I've been told, and Jay, this is right down your alley, I've been told that's horse crap. Like, you can absolutely get body from a dead person.
2: For sure.
0: I mean, absolutely.
2: Fluids are tested all the time from dead people, but also he was in the ER.
0: Right.
2: He was in the EMS. So there's a blood vial somewhere.
0: Well, not only that, but, you know, they have the equipment, and, you know, if he had been on the beach and suffered a heart attack on the beach, you know, and the beach EMTs or whatever, I mean, they probably still have the ability to draw blood, but this was in a very controlled atmosphere. You know, it transported by, you know, Clearwater's finest, and then gone to a very accomplished Morton Plant ER. They have the ability to get blood all day.
2: And it may still be there. That's what I'd be looking to try to get any blood sample from anybody that may have taken it before he was deceased.
0: And here's the deal, though. But the blood is the contributing factor for people like us, and the contributing factor for people like Sky and others who may not want it to get out. That is the key. What was in Hogan's body is absolutely very pertinent into potentially what killed him.
2: Can I ask you a hypothetical?
0: Please.
2: Okay. If this had happened in your time of being his friend and you knew about the gimmick bag, wasn't the whole idea that no one's supposed to know about the gimmick bag? And the whole reason of keeping it away was so that it would be private.
0: Yep.
2: And so wouldn't you, as his friend and all those people around him, try to avoid that being any part of his public relations demise?
0: Because everybody knew, and great, great titling of it, the gimmick bag. Yes, it was called the gimmick war bag. And everybody that was close to him, from his daughter to his son to me to Brutus, to anybody, knew that if something happened, go get the gimmick back. And Jay, you're exactly right. The reason why it was sequestered and out of sight, out of mind,
2: it's a hypothetical.
0: Yeah, but it's a very accurate one, in my opinion. And so the gimmick bag,
2: I've had friends with gimmick bags over the years.
0: Yeah.
2: Where we have an agreement that, hey, God forbid something ever happens to you,
0: go get the gimmick bag.
2: We'll go take care of, you know,
0: the gimmick,
2: you
0: the gimmick
2: to
0: bag.
2: Take care of your gimmick
0: just
2: bag.
0: Call it the gimmick bag.
2: You're safe. Whatever it is.
0: So, yeah. And the gimmick bag, Lummy, I don't think was ever found as evidence. And the gimmick bag had all the gimmicks.
1: Yeah, all the gimmicks. Just all the, yeah, all his little medicine that was all redacted and all that kind of stuff.
0: No, that's, you know, what just, also what, paints that, that's a just what they found. That's just saying, what they found.
2: This also paints a picture of a terribly sick guy. You know, a guy who was your friend who was larger than life before the surgery. And so, you know, it wasn't a big whodunit where something suspicious happened. But you know what did happen? He had a routine neck surgery. And just like you and Dan suspected, something terrible happened. He had an adverse event. And after that surgery, he had a long and arduous recovery. And whether or not he was actually recovering or not, it was so bad the morning of his death that he still required two people to help him to go to the bathroom. This is, you know, the Hulkster, the one of the persons larger than life in our existence, from my

0: From my time being a child, the three most recognizable people in the world were Gandhi, Muhammad Ali, and Hulk Hogan. Well, those were the three. You could take those pictures and you could go anywhere in the world and show a picture of this and they'd be like, Hulk Hogan! And so it's just so terrible, again, that this community, that the medical examiner chose not to answer these questions because it's of great public importance to us as just as for me as a citizen of Tampa Bay, I wanted to know. But you as a dear friend of his, I knew him. I was at one point friends with him and was very candid with him through all the issues and had
1: given him legal advice before.
0: I apologized for you to him, which he graciously accepted. I told him before your deposition, I said, I just want you to know you don't have to worry about anything. Bubba's going to tell the truth.
1: Well, if I may, remember? If I may, and shut me down, but when you guys were walking into the deposition area where I was already seated, you had a brief conversation with him and just said, I just want to let you know Bubba's going to tell the truth.
0: 100%.
1: And, you know, I think that, you know, does you well by Bubba telling the truth. And
0: I said, no one's going to lie on you.
1: And I couldn't talk to him at that point.
0: You're not allowed to.
1: Yeah, I'm not allowed to.
0: It's impermissible.
1: And I said, Jay, if you have an opportunity to speak to Hogan, just tell him how sorry I am. And you did. You're like, Bubba's so sorry. You know, I can, and he's going to do the right thing.
0: Yep.
1: And he said, I appreciate that. And listen, I'm not going to say that. So anyway, man, you're right, Jay. I mean, there's just...
0: It's sad. It's really sad.
1: Somebody went and got the gimmick bag. And the gimmick bag, the stuff that they wrote down that they found wasn't in the gimmick bag. Nope, they never found the stuff that he had in the gimmick bag.
2: Maybe that's why they didn't release the in-home surveillance.
1: Well, here's the thing.
0: Or even the toxicology. They could come back inconsistently with what's in, you know, his prescribed pills or, say, these 10 bottles.
1: We found 13. No, they found 13.
0: Okay, so 13 bottles.
1: We found 13, but there are 7 that are running through a system right now that we didn't find. Where are those?
0: Hypothetically.
1: Hypothetically, in my opinion, the reason why they didn't do a toxicology report is because what probably killed him was within that, would have been discovered during a toxicology report. And then they would have had a disparagement where we got 13, we rounded up 13 medications, of which they're all in a system, but we have 7 additional that we didn't find bottles or what have you, and some of them aren't even legal. And that's just my opinion. Having spent 13, 14 years as his best friend, he had a gimmick bag that I knew where it was at all times, and I was in no uncertain terms were, hey, brother, if anything ever happens to me, go to the jizz him behind the piz all bin ball machizine to the rizite. Yeah, back in the day, his gimmick bag was behind the pinball machine to the right in the lower cabinet. That's where the gimmick bag was back then. So nobody would have ever been able to. Here's the thing. And had the cops invaded Willowdale, they would have never. His first house where I hung out with him, the big one, they would have never found the gimmick bag because it was behind a pinball machine, and you actually had to move the leg of the pinball machine to get into the area to get it. So there was a gimmick bag removed, in my opinion. And like Jay said, probably those substances would have been detected in a toxicology report, but not rounded up when they did an inventory of potentially what he was taking under a doctor's care.
0: So, you know, there's a hypothetical where nothing nefarious happens, and it still could be, in my mind, he looked like he's very, very ill. Do you agree with that?
1: Yes.
0: And
1: very fragile.
0: Sometimes, as you saw with my father, his guy living alone, and he's dead in 7 weeks. And the body at that age declines very rapidly. And so, you know, it could be that even if there was a gimmick bag, and even if there was something in the gimmick bag, that didn't have anything to do with his overall demise. Sometimes people just have a very, very difficult time recouping from such a traumatic, lengthy recovery.
1: Well,
0: and he had a broken body to begin with.
1: In conjunction with, they found out stuff that, you know, like Brooke didn't know he had leukemia.
0: Right.
1: Brooke didn't know that he had kidney failure. Brooke didn't know. So there were these things that they did find that
0: contribute.
1: A lot of people didn't know. A lot of people, including his family, didn't know he had blood leukemia. Didn't know that he was in kidney failure. Didn't know that it was he had a port or a pick line for his kidney dialysis that he is. I guess he was getting ready to start that. So you know, when you have that many things going wrong with you,
0: it makes everything much more difficult to recover from, and that makes taking care of that person even more difficult. So the people that are there doing therapy, you got to deal with ports, and you got to deal with transporting a guy who's literally larger than life. You know, it takes two people just to get a guy like that out of a chair. That's a sick individual. Well, that's a sick person.
1: And here's the other thing, Jay, is the fact that, like, a lot of wrestlers, and you go back to Andrew Test Martin, who was under the care of Dr. Fitzgerald, and Brian Adams, who was known as Crush, and there were some, you know, some of these Tampa-based wrestlers that have died. But a lot of them die of opiate overdose, and it's where your body literally just stops breathing in the middle of the night. Like, you know, opiates slow your respiratory system down, and if you take too much, alcohol also kicks it in. But you take too much, you die in the manner of which Hulk died in. Now, I'm not saying that that's the instance here. But what I'm saying is there are signs of that type of how it went down. Sky said on the 911 call or in testimony that 1 minute he's breathing and the next minute he's not. Well, the reason why I think everybody wanted to know, you know, the toxicology report is because, you know, there is with regards to opiate abuse, and that's how you die, is you literally just, there's no warning. You literally just, it just slows down your breathing and you quietly pass away. It's not a violent deal. You're not grasping for air. And so, you know, the one thing, Lummy, that you brought up that I think is absolutely germane to what potentially they're missing is the fact that why don't we have a report from the night nurses?
2: Yeah.
1: Now, we have a report from the daytime nurses that all start shuffling in there about 7:30, and we all have a report from them. But what about the night nurses and the medication that they gave them? We don't get. This investigation picks up morning. Well, he may have very well took whatever killed him or whatever end up being the contributing factor as to why he died might have been actually, might, keyword, might have been ingested the night before.
2: Since both those nurses both showed up an hour before.
1: So, like, so, you know, Jay, if you're on this, if this is your client, one side or the other, you're saying, okay, I thank you for the testimony of the nurses that got there 60 to 90 minutes prior to Terry, you know, dying. But what did Terry ingest, and what, and I need to talk to the night nurses that cared for him. What did they see? What did they administer? What were their signs? What are their testimony? Because you have to, in my opinion, and this is completely on your expert, Jay, but you got to unwind this longer than 2 hours prior.
0: But, you know, you got to look at this two ways. Was this done as a criminal investigation, or was this done as a response to emergency call? It was something done in response to an emergency call.
1: Yeah.
0: And when the police came, they weren't necessarily conducting a criminal investigation to determine whether anyone in that house did anything wrong. What they were trying to do is take an inventory and take enough testimony to see what was relevant to the event that happened, which is his collapse and the call to 911 and the EMS trip and the subsequent death. And so, you know, now all these things are relevant to us because we're curious.
1: Can I ask you a question?
0: Mm-hmm.
1: If you're a police officer or you're a lead detective on this and you get the call that Hulk Hogan, you know, because the police department were there right when the emergency personnel got there. And as he's en route to the hospital, because they got him out of there quickly, and they say that the original nurse wasn't doing the chest compressions correctly, because if you do chest compressions correctly on a guy that size, you end up literally breaking ribs.
2: Well, they said they broke the ribs.
1: Well, no. The EMT broke the ribs. The EMT, the guy that's trained and the guy that knows how violent and hard you have to push, broke the ribs once they were en route to the hospital. But for the 30 or 40 minutes that the occupational therapist, the guy that Lummi went on to say that he was listening to the Bubba the Love Sponge show. But, you know, so what I'm saying is if they're investigating this, Jay, the cops, can they blow a call in? Can the chief of police or a lieutenant or a captain or even a guy that's on, boots on the ground and they're trying, can they blow a call in to the medical examiner and say, hey, we need a toxicology report on this? Because it leads to right to what you were saying is they came in there not with a something, there's a bad guy in the wood pile, something went wrong here, we want to be able to, you know, we want to be able to really, really cross our T's and dot our I's. Can they blow a call into the medical examiner and request an autopsy or toxicology, or is medical examiner God and he makes that determination?
0: No, of course the police can do that. I believe there's no problem with, doesn't have to be the police chief. I think anyone who's there investigating it can say, you know, I think circumstances exist, we should get an autopsy. And I can't imagine, based on my conversations with the medical examiner, that they would ever deny that request, because they're like, oh, talk to the police, there's nothing nefarious, and if it's just simple medical malpractice. And so I do want to reiterate, that's not an unusual occurrence. I've had similar discussions with other medical examiners in medical malpractice cases where I had someone die after a surgery at like 32 years old. And they said, oh, well, that's normal. And I said, it's not normal for a 32-year-old to die after surgery, elective surgery. That's not normal. And they refused to do it. And so, you know, I think there's kind of an overlap over what, you know, what you were able to discover and what happened and whether there's any nefarious action at the end. I think, you know, what the real thing you discovered was that he was sick. There was this big PR thing that, oh, he's fine, he's doing well. And you was like, what, 2 weeks, 3 weeks, 4 weeks, 5 weeks? We haven't heard from him. You're looking on his beer website. There's nothing being shown. You find out about his transfer. You were right about all of that. And the only thing we don't know now is what effect the medication in his system had on his ultimate demise.
1: Or what medication he actually had in his body. Not only what was in his body, but what effect did it have, and we'll never know. And that's the one perfect thing that has to be buried in order to be able to not answer those questions, which might not make him look in a favorable light. Or it might expose somebody that may have done something, you know, nefarious. And again, I'm not saying that happened, but we'll never know now, all based on no autopsy. Well, timely autopsy. It's different to do an autopsy once they've embalmed the body. At that point, it's a joke. But, you know, no timely toxicology report and no timely autopsy means that we'll never know, Jay. None of that. Not what was in his system, what killed him, what he died of. Nothing. I guarantee you this, before I go into words, he didn't die of natural causes. Something led to him to die. Natural causes is when you peacefully pass in your sleep, or you just peacefully pass and there's no contributing factors at all. Your body just times out, you get old, and your old ticker just says, I'm done. That's natural causes, from the way I understand it. Natural causes don't involve medication that potentially slows your respiratory rate and or heart down, you know, complications with all the list of a long, big laundry list of everything he had wrong with him. You know, Jay, it would be, you know, any little medication could potentially set off a series of tragic events that could cause him to spiral out of control, you know, because he's suffering from five or six different physical ailments. And you would when you combine those with a cocktail of whatever he potentially did, that could cause the spiraling. But again, we'll never know. We'll never know. And I think it's the biggest, injustice, because one, we'll never know. And two, potentially somebody got away with something very bad. Don't know that necessarily is the gospel, or you're going to lock it in that somebody, you know, did there, you know, there's a boogeyman, but we can't ever really say for sure now, can we?
2: Nope.
1: No, we can't.
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9: So, let the ribs begin. I gotta take an L on this. The infamous Bubba Army, very expensive podcasting table that I bought when we had the other studio, and the application made more sense, and I was gonna, you know, get into or try. I did probably 10 or 12 podcasts from here, maybe more. Yeah. And I've now simplified it, and within the constraints of space, if you will, and trying to get everything involved, you know, like, not obviously we are don't have as much space, but it's far more efficient and looks cleaner with a better presentation in our new studios, to get fresh studios. I am no longer able to use the infamous custom-made Bubba Army podcasting table. I am selling it, Lummy, for $2,000.
10: Really?
9: You're going to probably have to live locally if you want it. It is negotiable a little bit. Here's a video that Merch Crick took of the table. That's, you know, up against a wall, and I don't know if the red changes color. I think it might.
10: I thought it did.
11: Yeah, and I can't let you take the L on this because I'm the one that actually picked it out.
9: Yeah, well,
11: so it's my fault.
9: We'll both. You know, Mach. I'm the one that loved it too, though. But so
11: yes, the LEDs change color.
9: Yeah. And it's very well made. It's very heavy. It's going to have to be somebody local that wants it. You could make it a bar. You could whatever you would want. It's going to be that, you know, very one of one thing. It may not sell. It may just not sell. I don't know what I'm going to do if I can't sell it.
12: Can I ask a question?
9: What?
12: Is if they wanted to retrofit the middle part, this is Bubba Army, with something else? I mean, could they use it for their own kind of like merch demo? If it's someone who wants to try to use it for a commercial purpose, could it be retrofitted?
9: Mach, I think you could probably take that, but I
12: the center, like,
9: yeah,
12: the chevrons out.
9: It shows right there where the how they light the Bubba Army part with this door that has, you know, an LED lights behind it. So I'd have to look to see if you could put your own logo in there,
12: because that then your market's much bigger.
9: Yeah.
10: Sounds like someone we might have an interested candidate.
9: Don't.
12: It looks like Diaco Law would fit in there perfectly.
10: Exactly.
9: Don't mention it. Yeah, I mean, let's.
12: I think Morgan would use that for the weekends when they go to the, you know, the convention centers. You have that thing lit up with Morgan exterior. I mean,
9: yeah,
12: come on.
9: Maybe.
12: I'm just thinking honestly about how could you sell it if it could be retrofitted. Some people may not want the Bubba Army in their house. Some people may love it and spend extra for that.
9: It's right outside.
10: Yeah, we'll go look at it next break.
9: We can show Jay.
10: Yeah.
9: But yeah, so
12: it's killer looking.
9: Don't
12: I mean,
9: know.
12: It's super cool.
9: And you know, again,
10: I mean, Jay's right on Morgan exterior. When I go into that Walmart, if that thing's sitting right there when you're walking in with his little pamphlets, I'm going in and grabbing pamphlets.
12: By the way, some windows.
9: Morgan exterior does have front end cap, so to speak, at Walmart and various places like that, where they, you know, when you walk in, they are, you know, they're obviously a contracting firm that you can hire from. You know, building a new kitchen to building a new bathroom to new windows. They do it all. So, and Kurt Morgan has this kind of money to throw around, too. Just say it. He might say, hey, I need two of them.
12: I need it for race weekend for my merch.
9: He did really well this weekend. I think Davey got second.
12: Yep.
9: And Winchester was winning it, the majority of it. And then I think lap traffic kind of got him a little bit.
12: Yeah, he got the end of the race. It was where it was lost.
9: Bubba Army merch, Bubba Army store, Bubba Army shop. Don't forget the watches. Where
12: those things are awesome.
9: 75% sold out. Oh, I don't think you've seen the video of the manufacturer. So here's, hold on.
12: Dude, looks like a damn Rolex.
9: Well, it's actually larger than a Submariner. It's a Submariner is 41
12: millimeters,
9: or, and ours is 42 and a half.
12: Oh, that's awesome.
9: And it has the same weight of a Submariner. If you can look at, like, no jeweler marks here.
12: That's a quality. That thing's awesome.
9: For $75, it comes in two different. It comes in the
12: two-tone and the stainless?
9: Yeah, the stainless and the two-tone.
12: Look at that thing, man.
9: And so we're almost sold out of those. And then the tactical bags and other things that we have. I think today she gets the UV. Let me, you know, like the UV outdoor worker fisherman shirts.
10: Oh, those are great.
9: I think those come today. And we're putting, I think we're going to put our order in for the hockey jerseys.
10: Oh, sweet.
9: So, yeah. So if you like, let me, maybe on the break, we can go out and see if the Bubba Army logo can be unattached, if you will.
10: Yeah.
9: So that New
11: York Greg is saying it can be.
9: Oh, it can?
11: I'm not sure about it. I have to look as well.
9: Yeah. Well, New York Greg can take a sawzall and cut out with it. So, you know, Bubba Army merch, Bubba Army store, Bubba Army shop. We're also going to look and see if the Bubba Army logo can be taken out of the very expensive podcasting table, and you can put your own logo in there. I didn't even know this is how. Well, I guess I don't think I'm in the DC Comics wheelhouse of promotion, but Supergirl opened up this weekend.
10: Oh yeah,
9: is that Supergirl kind of a spinoff of Superman?
10: Yeah.
9: And she just has Supergirl, powers that she can come in and save the day and beat bad people up and what have you. Who, was there a famous actress playing Supergirl?
10: Not that I've ever heard of her.
9: Well, it supposedly is one of the biggest DC Comics flops they've ever had. It, from what I can read, that needs to gross about $350 million to break even. And I think it took in like $86 million over the first weekend.
1: It is going to be a bloodbath at DC Studios on Monday morning because Supergirl is a certified flop on its opening weekend. After a head start on a early Wednesday preview and then a Thursday...
9: Is that Sydney Sweeney?
12: Looks like her. It's a pretty girl, whoever it is.
9: Yeah.
10: Sydney Sweeney. No, it's not her.
1: Preview that underdelivered, that all rolled into a Friday that underdelivered, and a Saturday that fell short of expectations. Monday is looking much, much worse. So again, with a 1 to 2 million margin of error, we are looking at a Sunday box office that comes in anywhere between 10 to $12 million, and it might be less according to some, which 80. Officially puts the film at a box office total for the opening weekend anywhere between 38 to 42 million. Now, 38 being the low end, 42 obviously being the high end. Any way you slice this, this is not good. We are talking about a film that kicked off the year with analysts saying upwards of $1 billion and some even stating bigger than Spider-Man Brand New Day. At this point, Spider-Man Brand New Day doesn't even have to come out and it's going to be more profitable.
9: Yeah, they're saying it's a big flop. Domestic opening 38 million. Global debut 68 million. Ranking second place behind Toy Story 5, which earned 70 million with a $170 million budget. And high marketing costs, the film reportedly needs between $310 and $450 million to break even. The film holds a 56% fresh rating on Rotten Tomatoes. It received a B-minus cinema score, placing it behind other DC disappointments like The Flash and The Green Lantern. Initial crowds were 50%. Listen to this. Initial crowds, 59% male. Leading to concerns that the film failed to attract the target female audience. Yeah, like if you don't have like for instance, Jay, I'm not trying to be creepy, but like this should have been something that like Sage, your daughter, wanted to go to.
12: Exactly. I was going to say, shocker, your little girls don't like superheroes.
9: Yeah, so
12: my daughter's not reading DC Comics, and she's not dealing with these things, and you can't just market a female superhero and think that little 14-year-old girls are then all of a sudden become like comic nerds.
9: You do have a hit when that little 14-year-old girl wants to go. Like if Sage would have been, wearing you and Candle out this weekend, hey, my friends and I all want to go to Supergirl this Saturday night. Well, then you know potentially they've marketed it correctly or it's something that Sage might want to go see.
12: Right.
9: Which at that point probably would indicate they did what the film intended to do, which would be get a younger female audience to rally behind this chick. You know, girl power.
12: Yeah.
9: You know, girl power.
12: Didn't work.
9: Reports suggest the film was trimmed significantly following poor test screenings, market controversy. Lead actress Miley Alcock pre-release interviews were viewed as dismal by some groups.
12: Divisive.
9: Oh, divisive. Yeah, okay, whatever.
12: Even worse.
9: Yeah. Industry analysts note that the that superhero movies no longer drive the box office as consistently as they did pre-pandemic. So,
12: you know why? They went woke. My son is anything but a Marvel or DC nerd, but he grew up at a time when there were so many great Robert Downey Jr. Marvel movies, and we watched them all, and then they got noticeably woke. And it became to the point where my son was like, I don't want to see this one. I don't want to see this one. And now there's going to be a new one with Robert Downey Jr. And guess what? Everyone wants to see that one. So it has to do with casting, and it has to do with dialogue and the movie itself. And you can't just cast a pretty woman and say she's a superhero without a good script, a good cast of characters, and a good plot. It's just a crappy movie.
9: This is the...
12: She got some big teeth.
9: I don't think they picked the right female to be the superhero.
12: Well, why make her a bisexual? Supergirl's bisexual. I mean, just have a regular person, man.
9: Well, just a regular girl. Gosh. Just a regular girl. And, I mean, this is the star of Supergirl. And I think that we can pretty much wade through potentially what happened. They got some buck-tooth bisexual chick on here that I don't know that, again, if Jay's, we have
12: the demo.
9: Absolutely the person that would determine whether this movie makes it or not, and that's Jay's 14, soon-to-be 15-year-old daughter. If she would have been wearing her parents out this weekend that her and little girlfriends want to go see Supergirl, maybe you got you a hit.
12: I would have gone, and then I would have given you a real review.
9: Right, you know, but Sage didn't mention two things about this.
12: Nope.
2: It wasn't, but in honor of Pride Month, as I'm getting all these questions, I don't know. I think that what makes this film so beautiful is that it's not centered around a man. It's not centered around love at all. If anything.
9: Picked the wrong. She's just not attractive.
12: Well,
9: she got big butt. She got a bulldog mouth on her.
2: But we'll see. I don't really know, but... I don't know. She'd probably go both ways.
10: I'd say one more from the red, like, whatever.
9: Horrible. Okay, so I'm...
12: Look at that dude.
9: Yeah, that's the problem. I'm getting ready to say, you know what? Sage didn't go, but this weirdo I'm getting ready to play did. And that just, I mean, I think we just pretty much nailed the marketing issue.
2: I have many queer friends, so honestly, I'm kind of honored. I'm honored that that's happening. But I think because she doesn't live inside the binary of what we think a woman should be, that is what makes her so special and so exciting.
9: Or that's why it flopped. Because she's not living in the binary of what a normal woman should be when realistically 14, 15 to 18-year-old normal girls are the ones that you need to be going to this film. More than, by the way, it's skewed 59% male. It should skew 59% female.
12: If you eliminate the Lois Lane and Clark Kent love story, you have a crappy movie.
9: Yeah.
12: No one's going to see that movie.
9: She should have.
12: I mean, let's eliminate everything about a movie that makes it exciting. The emotional draw, the dialogue, the script.
9: Let's eliminate
12: it all. We don't
9: They should have gotten whoever the hottest young it guy is, right?
12: That would have sold
9: in
12: two.
9: She fell, and he gets in trouble and is in dire straits, and she comes in and saves the day, and they fall in love, and that's all she wrote. Right?
12: Yes.
9: He's, he gets abducted by the bad guy.
12: Let her save the loser man,
9: the bad guy is going to kill this really, hot-looking dude. She's got a little crush on him. She never knew how to approach him because she was shy, and she ends up saving the guy from despair, and then they end up together.
2: I'm honored that that's happening, but I think because she doesn't live inside the binary of...
9: Because DC went woke... And had to have this, whatever the hell this monkey mouth looking bitch is. And to just, I think they just wrote a template on what not to do.
10: I sent you a picture. I know you want to get, but just a picture of what the theater looked like from a fan of ours that went.
12: Is a real picture from somebody?
9: Oh, man.
12: Oh, dude.
9: Is that real?
12: Yeah, that's not real.
10: No, that's real.
9: This is a guy. This is Bubba Army.
12: Oh, my Lord.
9: That got it to Lummi ASAP, and this is the movie theater.
10: Yeah.
9: Oh. I see one guy.
10: I see three. There's down.
12: Oh, I see one to the left over there.
9: Oh, right here.
12: There's one more to the left.
10: And then one up to the top.
12: Right there. Right there. In front of that.
10: Yeah, there's a head.
12: Right there. That's a head. Looks like
9: Head right here.
12: Yeah.
9: Which you can't identify what that is.
10: No.
9: But this looks like maybe a couple. And this looks like a creepy old dude.
10: Yeah.
9: That's exactly what happened to Supergirl. That in conjunction with, instead of getting Sage, that 15-year-old Jay's daughter, who's pretty hip on pop culture stuff, and her little girlfriends all wearing their parents out about, we got to see Supergirl. We got to see Supergirl. If we can't go Friday night, we got to go Saturday. Dad, take us immediately, please. And no.
12: That happened with the Taylor Swift movie.
9: Well, of course it did. And you know what? Not that they could ever afford her, but I couldn't think of any better character. I mean, can you imagine if Taylor Swift would have been Supergirl? They would have destroyed box.
12: With Travis Kelce as the guy that needed a little bit of help?
9: Yes,
12: I mean, literally.
9: Yes. I would tell her, hey, listen, Taylor, just name your price. Like, just... You made $2 billion on your Eros tour. It's the first tour of a music act to ever gross over $2 billion. Now, we can't give that to you, but would you take $1 billion? We'll give you $1 billion. $1 billion to be Supergirl. And that's, you're going to have to pay Travis out of your cut, you know, but we're going to give you $1 billion. I guarantee you the movie makes $2 billion.
12: It would be the highest grossing movie
9: of all time.
12: If she did anything like that.
9: Oh, and instead, and then Jay, she does the soundtrack too.
12: Right.
9: So not only is she
12: exactly.
9: But she also does the soundtrack. So maybe they'll pay you, we'll pay you $500 million for the movie, which I think at that point, Jay, will you look up what's the highest paid, what is the single highest paid actor for one particular movie?
12: Yes.
9: You know, like,
12: I think Robert Downey Jr. is on that list
9: for Iron Man.
12: Yeah, for those sequels.
9: So instead of getting Jay's daughter and her little five girlfriends to go, this is who they got. This is who went to the Supergirl movie. Right here, this guy.
10: It was Keanu Reeves. He got 156 and $200 million for The Matrix.
9: So 100.
12: Wow.
9: So $356 million.
10: Yes.
12: You
9: okay.
12: Baller.
9: So Jay, Keanu Reeves has made almost, we'll call it $400 million. So you tell Taylor, we'll pay you $500 million, which is the highest of any actor or actress in the history of filmmaking. And we'll give your husband or soon to your fiance $50 million, Travis.
12: And we'll give you a couple points on it.
9: Well, yeah, you get points. You get points, and if you want to do the soundtrack, that's all gravy for you too as well. Like, you know how many albums you're going to sell for that. But instead of getting Sage and her little girlfriends, this is what you got going to the Supergirl movie this weekend.
3: Go. Hi, Jordan here with a broken dad. Today I am seeing Supergirl, the fan event at Imagine Theaters in Monticello, my second home away from home. But I would like to take a second to show you the merchandise that they have. The local bucket.
9: And think how much money the studios had to pay for each one of these pieces of merchandise that, by the way, didn't sell. They got a couple truckloads full of them in the back.
12: Now, meanwhile, if you made that for Star Wars, they'd sell off the racks.
9: Yeah, they wouldn't have any. There wouldn't be any left.
3: What? Bucket? There is yellow and red for whatever suits your taste.
9: This is all DC Comics needs to see. You know what? There needs to be like a Bud Light blowout, meaning like, you know, remember the person that did the marketing for the Delvin Mayhem, you know, that the chick.
12: Mm-hmm.
9: You know, the when Bud Light got all the heat with
12: Dylan Mulvaney.
9: Dylan Mulvaney or whatever the hell. Well, they quickly came in and fired that president of promotion.
12: Yeah.
9: And they went and did a 180 And then they got Shane Gillis. Remember, Lummy? They got Shane Gillis, and they went and did the Super Bowl commercial with Tom Brady and
12: Peyton Manning.
9: Peyton Manning, and then they went and actually paid an absorbent amount of money to UFC to have all the ringside logo. And then I even think that they got a hold of Kid Rock, who was machine gunning Bud Light, and tell him. And I think they even paid off Kid Rock to get Kid Rock back on Bud Light. You know, DC Comics needs to come back with something.
12: Marvel supposedly did that, my son said, that they're supposedly coming out with another Marvel movie that's supposed to be non-woke. And
9: now what?
12: You know, I don't know if you've ever watched any of the Deadpool movies. Some of the funniest movies ever.
9: Oh, yeah, because of his smart-ass comments.
12: Yes.
9: It's because of whatever that actor's name is for Deadpool.
12: Ryan Reynolds.
9: Ryan Reynolds. It's because, not necessarily of the action, it's because of his smart-ass comments while he's messing with the bad guy.
12: And it's great casting.
9: Or after he messed with the bad guy. It's his smart-ass, I don't know if it's impromptu or it's even prescripted, but it's the writing.
12: It's brilliant dialogue.
9: There's only been, what, two Deadpools?
12: I think they did three. I think they did one with Wolverine. Two, and then a third with Wolverine.
10: Yes.
9: All with Ryan Reynolds?
12: Yeah, yes. And the reason I know that's because my son, who's the demographic market, is interested in it.
9: Right. Meanwhile, your daughter, who's the demographic market for Supergirl, knows nothing.
12: Is not.
9: And does not care. It's all in casting.
12: She likes love movies, by the way. Young girls like romance comedies.
9: Like rom-cons.
12: Yes, yeah. They like funny things. She literally, when I was in Mexico, she texted me, I'm watching The Breakfast Club. Amazing. Notting Hill.
9: Stuff
12: she's watching
9: watch.
12: Good old movies that we all grew up on that are really fun movies, you know? And so, guess what? In Breakfast Club, there was a little bit of a romantic element to it. The bad boy and the rich girl. I mean, that wasn't really great stuff, but it's like, it was real.
9: Do you know another movie that young kids like because Larry Plumber's daughter, you know.
12: I know a few. Which one?
9: Hold on. This is going to blow your mind. Some of the young kids out there watch Grease.
12: Yes. Danny's kids loved Grease. Mine didn't. Danny's kids can recite the whole thing.
9: Yes.
12: And, I mean, there's a lot
9: John
12: of those
9: Travolta
12: kind of movies.
9: And Olivia
12: the Karate
9: John.
12: Kid.
9: Yeah.
12: All the kids love Karate Kid.
9: Now, can you imagine? I might have gone. You and Candle might have gone. Sage would have definitely gone. Your son probably would have gone. Bella and Nick probably would go. Dan probably wouldn't go because he's living the life of, you know.
12: Danny loves Grease.
9: Yeah, but hold on. If they had cast Taylor Swift and Jason Kelsey, Travis Kelsey, as Supergirl and her romantic, the guy she has to save, can you imagine?
12: Danny would do anything his kids asked him.
9: Yeah.
12: That's the truth.
9: Everybody would go.
12: 100%.
9: Everybody would go.
12: And you know what the common element of all those movies I just mentioned was? A love story.
9: Yeah.
12: Like they said, we're going to eliminate the love story out of it.
9: Instead
12: eliminate the story.
9: Instead, DC gets some bulldog-mouthed bitch from Great Britain that wants to make Supergirl potentially bi or queer. She doesn't even know what sexuality it is because, I don't know, the movie plot necessarily had her saving anybody. As far as a romantic interest kind of deal, but you put Taylor Swift in there as a superhero and she's saving Travis Kelsey from a bad guy. Everybody's watching it. Everybody at this point. So anyway, it's the biggest flop. They're saying the biggest flop in DC's and DC Comics history. Good.
10: That's big.
9: It's good. Because when you go woke, you're not going to make no money. Because that's a whole different, like, that's not woke. Is such a minute part of our fabric of America that, well, you know what? America spoke this weekend, and they showed you how woke America really is. Because if America was woke, this movie would have killed it.
12: You know, until this clip where I heard her say that, I never really thought about how much a romantic interlude is a part of crucial movies.
9: Well, look at Spider-Man. Spider-Man.
12: The Godfather.
9: Yeah.
12: Untouchables. Goodfellas. They all have... Goodfellas. Well, not the Untouchables. Goodfellas. There's the, you know,
9: Casino.
12: Him and Karen. Casino. There's many movies, if not most movies, have some sort of a romantic line within them, even if it's just romantic tension that never results in anything.
9: Isn't Deadpool the guy trying to save the damsel in distress?
12: Yes. He's trying to get back to the future world to find his girl.
9: Right.
12: I mean, it's there's always that undertone. And so when you take out the basic, what's the human nature? Is you're taking the fun out of the movie. You're taking the human nature out of the movie. No one wants to go see a movie about some theoretical binary lesbian save the world. No one really cares about the world. You know what I mean? What they'd like to see is, and the original Superman, did most people care that he saved the world or that he got Lois Lane at the end?
9: He got Lois Lane.
12: And that's all that anyone cared about.
10: Well,
12: that's,
10: if you look at what happened with that Snow White movie that was like, I think it lost $150 million,
12: They took the same thing out of it. Yeah, no woman needs to be saved by a man being kissing her. Well, you missed the plot of the thing, man, guys. We're not living in those types of times where we have princes and princesses. I mean, it's a kid's tale, you know.
9: When we return, how many times are we going to go and have to talk about this? Like, it's almost cringe as to how much we have to talk about this. And guess what? Iran threatens a complete halt to talks after trading strikes with us. There was some shooting. There was some exchange of fire that I think happened on Sunday. Drone attacks. Iran on Sunday launched drone and missile attacks targeting Bahrain and Kuwait in response to U.S. airstrikes that hit the Islamic Republic. And now we're all, you know, they're saying there is no ceasefire. It's back to where we always end up being back at. And if this was the first time, the second time, the third, fourth, or maybe even fifth time, but this is like the eighth time. And I think America is losing our patience. And I think that Trump has underestimated the resiliency and the prickness of these people.
10: Also the lunacy.
9: And there's a reason why, you know, for 47 years, no president has been able to hold these people down on their word or anything, because they're not reasonable people. And I don't know necessarily that Trump's getting any good data back from them. What he might think is, you know, genuine, you know, negotiations, and they're going to, you know, uphold their end of the deal. They never do. And in fact, after Trump gets on here and gives us good news and some optimistic news, they get on the next day and say that he's completely wrong. We never said that. So, I mean, I think there comes a point where we're so far up the road on this deal now where we have to do the unpopular thing. And that's we have to bomb them now to the point where there's probably going to be a lot of casualties. I don't know of any other way. That or you pull out and look stupid.
10: No, it's too far down.
9: I mean,
10: you can't pull out now.
9: Mm-mm. We'll get to that next.
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2: What the?
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7: The Love Sponge. 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
8: Jay Diaco in studio. We tried initially at the Conclave, just had technical issues, took him about 18 minutes to get here. By the time we said goodbye and had a stop set, he was here. Thank you, Jay. Appreciate you, my friend.
9: I love being here.
8: Me too. Iran threatens complete halt to talks after trading strikes with the United States. Washington official says talks to continue. And Jay, you know, you're openly MAGA and support our president, you know, very much so.
9: I don't know if I call myself MAGA, but I do support the president. Yeah, and
8: I'm historically more conservative than liberal, but I consider myself kind of in today's world a libertarian where and in fact, I'm thinking about joining the John Morgan Common Law Party. Common Ground.
10: Is Common Ground?
8: Common Law is when I think you're married, when you're with somebody for like 7 years and you might as well be married to them. But Common Ground, John texted me on Saturday, told me to bounce him a text today when he was at the office and had his calendar in front of him, looking to have him on relatively soon to talk about the new party called Common Ground. But like... I don't think you can put a Republican or a Democratic moniker on anybody and say that I think collectively we are very frustrated at this whole epic fury situation. And even if you, whatever side of the fence you happen to be on presidentially, it's just very frustrating as an American because I think we all want this over. We all want this past us. We all want, I think we all would like to have, you know, Iran have to be subjected to their uranium stockpile being inspected and the fact that they don't have the capability of having long-range missiles or nuclear capabilities. I think we want stability in the Middle East. I think that all of us knows that the Strait of Hormuz has to stay open without people collecting tolls. I think we all agree on what, you know, our president's trying to get done, but for the 5th, 6th, 7th, maybe 8th, 9th, or 10th time, we have been told one thing by our president, and he potentially probably maybe believes what he's telling us, and then the complete opposite happens, you know, within a day or two or three of us thinking that we are in good faith negotiations with these people, then something like this happens and we have a setback and now it looks like we are, you know, not in talks or not in agreement or no ceasefire because we fired on them, they fired back. And I think that this is going to happen until we finally deliver the knockout punch. And I think we have two options at this point. I think we can either pull out. But at that point, what were we there for? And did we really, really misjudge or miscalculate this thing that badly where we have to pull out and not get anything done? Or we complete the mission, which I think that's our president's mindset. But it's my opinion and it's open, you know, the floor is open. I don't think that these people are reasonable enough to be able to negotiate in good faith and then, you know, hold them accountable for what we've negotiated.
2: Well, it's worked in a way that if they can't have nuclear weapons, plus the world has seen how crazy the Iranians are and why they shouldn't have nuclear weapons, because this is what would happen if, or imagine gas prices if the Iranians did have a nuke.
8: I completely agree that these people should never have a nuke, but I don't know that they're ever going to agree to not have a nuke or let us, you know, have unabated inspection access to their nuclear capabilities. I think that it's just going to be back and forth until we do something different than what we're doing now.
2: Well, supposedly also, I'm not sure if you heard it or Jay heard it, where I guess these other Arabian, like Oman or UAE or whoever.
9: Oman, UAE, Bahrain.
2: They're all making like ways to get their oil out with having to use the strait, whether it's a pipeline or using different avenues, so that which is going to weaken Iran even more.
9: And if I may just add to the counter argument, well, it's not I'd trying like to counter program you.
8: I want any and all opinions about this particular. I laid it out there. Now you guys give me your opinions.
9: Okay. Well, I think we're just giving counter arguments. You know, not necessarily counter programming. But first of all, I would just say is like simplifying people into MAGA and not MAGA, I think undermines the process because
8: agreed.
9: I'm not MAGA. You've heard me criticize the president about First Amendment stance. You've heard me criticize the president about his commentary. You've heard me criticize the president about a lot of things.
8: Agreed.
9: With all those things said, I still support the president. And I still recognize that for my entire life, Iran has been a nuclear threat. I also recognize that when Obama entered into the agreement with them, they said that they were not going to build any nuclear weapons or any mid-range weapons. We now learn 15 years later, they lied. They had 80% enriched uranium, and they had middle-range missiles that could have hit Europe. Our allies, NATO, were supposed to defend our allies in NATO. And so we have proven them through this process, like Lummi said, to be liars. We're also proving them to be continued liars. And so rather than Trump engaging in an unending war, everything's a retaliation. They threw three little drones up. He blew the crap out of about 10 sites. And so it's like they can lob a couple of drones over the bow of a boat, and they're going to get retaliated immensely. The people, I believe, will eventually not put up with this anymore. There is a huge non-religious, secular base of millennials there that don't like what's going on. And so I think the weakening of the Iranian government, the perception around the world should be changing that.
8: But would you not agree that they lob up a few and then we completely obliterate them is not what they said they were going to do?
9: 100%.
8: And so we have to do that in order to, you know, combat what they're doing. And what they're doing is not what they said they were going to do. And so, I feel like they're impossible. And I feel like we have to maybe turn up the offensive to get their attention because they don't respond. Well, they're just not genuine people. And maybe there is a huge contingency of millennial younger people in Iran. Unfortunately, they're being represented by a bunch of just absolutely insane people that don't agree with their ideology. And at the end of the day, might not be what's best for the safety of the other half of people in Iran. And they're going to end up getting hurt if you continue to let these leaders represent you, because these leaders aren't interested in anything peaceful, because if they were, this would have been resolved four agreements ago.
9: Yeah, but what Lummi said is really one of the most important points, and that is that for the first time in my lifetime, the surrounding Arab countries are with the United States. And they are our allies, and they're refraining from getting involved because they want peace to survive. And so not only do they want the Straits of Hormuz open, they want to have these alternative pipelines so that they can squeeze the economic

0: reduce the amount of war that's going on over there. We've also opened the straits. Oil prices have also come down. And so I think that Trump is an economically driven person, and that his carrot is economic well-being for Iran, and that the surrounding countries, Oman, UAE, Saudi, are all in on that process of, okay, we would rather have an economically viable and healthy Iran than one that's in turmoil. And so if they agree to remove the enriched uranium, the nuclear dust, if they agree to these things, then we're going to help them rebuild. That's something that's never, ever existed in my lifetime. And so I think that it's going to take time. It could take, I thought it had to be done by the 4th of July, never happening. I think it's going to take, it may take 6 months or a year.
1: Yeah, I'd say 6 months. I think with China now coming into play, because over the weekend, I think they came out and said that, they're not behind Iran, which is closing down the strait, and they say it's illegal and Iran shouldn't do it. So I think with China now coming out more against it, it's going to push it.
0: And that's never happened.
1: Exactly. Because I think Iran is starting to join. Leave China behind. China's going to leave Iran behind. Iran's going to.
0: They're getting alienated. Exactly. You're 100% right, by the international community. So it used to be that whenever Iran did something bad, China and Russia came in to save them. So when China's being overtly vocal about they don't like this, by the way, I think 90% of their oil comes through the Strait of Hormuz. They have a real economic reason why they need Iran to shut up and stop. And so when you have China putting pressure on them and the surrounding Gulf countries putting pressure on them, that's what the mainstream media fails to recognize. That's the brilliance of Trump, is that he gets all these players, these regional surrounding players that have never been willing to play with us in a way to try to get Middle East peace.
2: Brian Kilmeade called it. Yeah. He absolutely called it. That was on the heels of J.D. Vance supposedly going to Switzerland and getting this deal done. And if you remember, Brian Kilmeade's like, there's not going to be any deal done. You cannot get a deal done with these people under this particular mindset. Here is CBS News from yesterday reporting on this topic.
3: Tonight, the U.S. and Iran are engaged once again in hostilities just 2 weeks into a ceasefire agreement that is supposed to lead to peace. CBS.
2: And again, the basis of my monologue is just one of frustration, because how many of these, it's almost like the kid that cried wolf so many times. You know, we've cried ceasefire so many times that I don't think that those words really mean much to us anymore, because it never, there's always a glitch in the ceasefire. I don't know that we've gone a week yet and let alone 60 days.
0: I don't think so.
3: Aaron Navarro is at the White House with the latest details. Aaron.
4: Jerika, good evening. President Trump has threatened more military strikes in Iran.
2: And just to let everybody know, that's what I'm for. I'm for really, really pushing the gas on striking these people from the air. I really am. I'm all for telling them, we're going to bomb these locations tomorrow, and go ahead and put kids and women and children and things like that around these various places of infrastructure that we're going to bomb. That's on you, because we're giving you a 24-hour notice to get those places vacated so that you don't have any casualties, and only the buildings and infrastructure that we want to, you know, destroy are the targets. If you put your children and women there, then that's on you, because we're trying to tell you where we're going to bomb. We're not going to bomb anywhere else. Get them out of there.
4: Revolutionary Guard warned this weekend that American bases in the region will experience, quote, hell in the coming days.
2: And here's the thing. When they say this, I mean, literally, it would be like, you know, Sage walking up to you, Jay, and telling you she's going to whip your ass tomorrow at noon. Like,
0: alrighty then.
2: Yeah, that's what I'm saying. Like when Iran tells us, listen, we're just telling you right then. Now. We're just, I think Walker telling the dad, I'm going to kick your ass.
1: All right, buddy.
2: Like, okay, buddy. Like, so you got this little pissant of a country that has virtually no, I mean, I think they're down to, like, you know, open well, like 36-foot fishing boats with a couple of motors and machine guns on them. Like, that's their Navy. And they're going to tell us that there's going to be hell to pay, and all this wrath on our various Air Force and Army bases if we don't watch out. Listen.
4: Warned this weekend that American bases in the region will experience.

0: experience, quote, hell in the coming days, and that more ceasefire violations will lead to a complete halt of negotiations. Early today, Iran launched missiles and drones towards U.S. military sites in the region. That prompted warning sirens in Kuwait. Iranian airstrikes also damaged this apartment building in Bahrain. The country is home to the U.S. Navy's Fifth Fleet. A U.S. official says no casualties were reported. Iran says they retaliated for this latest U.S. strike. Central Command says these included Iranian missile and drone storage locations after Iran targeted ships in the strait this week. President Trump wrote Saturday,
1: again, both of those actions are the furthest from us having an agreement with them and a ceasefire agreement with them. We blow some stuff off. You blow some stuff off. What are we doing here? I'll tell you what we're not doing. We're not having a ceasefire.
0: It may come to a point when we are no longer able to be reasonable and will be forced to militarily complete the job.
1: Hold on. That is exactly what I'm for. That's what I'm screaming. There may become a point where we no longer are able to be reasonable and will be forced to militarily complete the job that we very successfully started. Period. Exclamation point. Yep. Let the games begin.
2: Slowly but surely, Bubba, he's getting the international community to rally around him, too. He had the president of NATO in the White House on Friday.
1: So meanwhile, they'll have one of their stinky bastards tomorrow, you know, read this and be like, Donald, you like, and poke us in the chest.
0: Be forced to militarily complete the job. Control of the Strait of Hormuz remains the key point of tension. Washington.
1: And I don't understand how we could just literally couldn't take control by noon today. As many ships and aircraft carriers and destroyers and, you know, just the sheer amount of presence militarily that we have in the Strait. Why are we worried about a bunch of little mosquito bites? Why don't we just blow them up?
2: That does irritate me. I don't know that there's a clear answer of what to do or not to do, but it does irritate me that they continue to allow these persistent little, and I think it's gnats, you know, when you shoot three drones and a couple of missiles. Is, you and I have been talking about this for almost 2 months now, which is, if we got rid of 85% of their capabilities, let's light up that 15%.
1: Right. Why are we letting that?
2: Why are we letting that 15% linger?
1: I think that it does a couple of things. If we blow up the 15%, then it really, really weakens their ability to be pricks while negotiating, and it will open up. You know, it'll just give us a more subservient, you know,
2: negotiation table.
1: Exactly.
2: They're going to be more frightened.
1: Right.
2: They have less capabilities.
0: Along the coast of Oman to allow more traffic. But today, Iran's foreign minister.
1: All right, so let's see. Let me. This is where it always goes south.
2: Yep, this dude, I can't believe he's still breathing.
1: Why
3: is he still breathing?
1: This guy right here. He'll give us some nonsense right now. Probably take a hack at Trump. Probably tell us that they're never going to give up the Strait of Hormuz or their nuclear capabilities. Trump's a nut job. That's not what they negotiated. I've not even heard what he said, but that's where I'm.
0: Minister said only they should have any control of the Strait. U.S. lawmakers say the back and forth casts further doubt over the prospects for a peace deal.
4: Well, I just simply don't trust the Iranian leadership, the mullahs,
1: And again, these are Republican senators and congressmen that are like, you know, in a roundabout way telling Trump, hit the gas.
2: This guy's been a problem, though, with Trump.
4: To their commitments. We're already seeing it.
0: That deal could also
1: sound like Forrest Gump. Just going to let you know, man, we already got problems over there. Don't know what we're going to do, Sergeant Dan, other than maybe blow them up.
4: Iranian leadership, the mullahs, to live up to their commitments. We're already seeing it.
0: That deal could also be
2: Bubba.
1: I know.
2: That sounds exactly.
1: I mean, we're
2: like
1: in the shrimping business, Charles Dan.
0: By further clashes between Israel and Hezbollah. Hezbollah rejected a framework for peace signed by Israel and Lebanon on Friday.
1: Oh, hold on. Did it say Israel rejected it? Hold on, let me just read it.
0: And Hezbollah. Hezbollah rejected a framework for peace signed by Israel and Lebanon on Friday.
1: All right, so Hezbollah.
5: Hezbollah's a terrorist organization.
2: Hezbollah rejected it, but Lebanon and Israel signed something. It's a big deal.
0: Israeli Prime Minister Benjamin Netanyahu said he is sending a delegation to Washington soon to advocate for Israel's security interests regarding the U.S.-Iran deal. Jericho?
1: Oh, you mean you're finally going to try to get in lockstep with us, Israel? And there have been a lot of times where we've had a deal, then you guys blow up whatever the hell, and it causes the irate, the stinky bastards to be all upset, and then they say no deal.
3: And Aaron,
1: I think all of us would be, Lummy, look, this is a miniature version of my podcast.
5: That's right, yeah, exactly.
2: Wow.
1: I mean, it's good enough for CBS News. It's good enough for your man cave in your basement.
3: And President Trump this weekend posted pictures of himself on a new U.S. passport. Is this supposed to replace the regular ones?
1: I don't even know about New York. I don't even, my passport from 15 years ago is expired.
5: Yeah, mine too.
6: A short answer is no. This is a limited version from the State Department.
1: I'm going to let you know you can get a Trump passport for $14.99. That's $1,499. It's got my picture on the front of it.
6: Commemorate America 250. They are making 25,000 copies, and you can only get them in person at the Washington Passport Office.
1: Oh, but at the Washington Passport
2: That's
1: Office.
2: Cool.
6: Let's follow the trend of President Trump looking to make his mark from his unsuccessful push to...
1: I'm going
6: to
1: tell you something. Unfortunately, we live in a country where, let's say you'd go out and get one of these Donald Trump, passports, right? Well, when JL, you probably use your passport more than any human being that I know due to the fact that you own a home in a foreign country and travel there, I don't know, 8 to 10 times a year?
2: A few times, for sure.
1: And so that requires presenting your passport, correct?
2: Yeah. Well, global entry, you don't have to anymore. You just walk through and cameras get your face, and I haven't had to show my passport in quite some time.
1: Oh,
2: now,
1: really?
2: When I go to Mexico, I show it, and when I go to Costa Rica, I show it. And so I wonder how it would be
1: What I'm
2: received.
1: Saying is, like, if you know, right, because, not everybody likes Donald Trump.
2: Nope.
1: And so if you're going into a country and the agent that you get, as well as I do, a lot of it has to do with just what type of day or person you have as your customs agent. And if they're having a bad day or they don't like the way you look or they think your hat's stupid or you're too fat or whatever the hell is whatever, they can make life a little bit tougher on you. So let's say some Costa Rican or Mexico or whatever, passport agent or, what is that? What would be considered?
2: TSA.
1: Yeah, TSA. They don't like Donald Trump. They think he's an asshole. And here you come in with your Donald Trump passport that's very limited, and you had to jump through a whole bunch of hoops to get, which shows you how much you like the dude. They could make life. I mean, can't customs make life a little? They can go through your entire luggage.
2: Yes.
1: They can go through. They can pat you down. They can ask you all
2: They can detain
1: of,
2: you.
1: They can ask you all types of questions. They're like, oh, I own a house here. Oh, you do? What's the address? 123 Main Street. Oh, okay.
2: I'm just thinking the Sinaloa trip. It's one of the hottest spots in the world where it's a do not travel zone. The Sinaloa drug cartel has been keyed, identified, targeted by their Mexican president, our president. And so the last place I'm doing anything Trump is Mexico, let alone a Mexico immigration and customs official.
1: Yeah,
2: I'm not giving
1: them,
2: hey, Trump 250 with my MAGA hat.
1: Yeah, walk in there with Make America Great Again with your Trump watch, your Trump passport, your Trump hat, and they're going to be like, sir, can you come over here to this special screening room?
5: Trump line.
1: we got a couple questions to ask you, buddy. Next thing you know, Steve and everybody and Dan, they're all on their way to the resort, and you're over there getting Trumped out. Right?
2: Yeah.
1: I mean,
6: fix his name to the Kennedy Center to his planned redevelopment of the East Potomac Golf Links in order for the public golf course to host, quote, major golf tournaments.
1: I don't know, man. You guys said 6 months. This could take 6 months. I mean, that takes us to Christmas. I mean, right?
5: Yeah, that would
1: be. I mean, I think that if that happens, if this Iranian absolute crap storm is continuing through Christmas, that the Republicans are going to get killed in the midterms. They're just going to get killed in the midterms because the media is going to kill Trump. And we need some type of resolve on this. Or I just don't think it's good. It's not good for us. And I don't know that they even understand anything other than, shock and awe, shooting them, bombing them, killing them. I don't know. I don't know that anything else works. I don't think that pulling out is an option at this point.
2: Mm-mm.
1: We're pregnant. We're pregnant with this kid. We have to have the kid.
2: It's pulling out after you've done the biz. Not going to make a difference.
7: Yes, it is. No, it's not. We rudely interrupt the rhetoric to let you know the following.
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1: Yo, yo, yo, power play. 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

0: I think till we're done.
1: Yeah.
0: Danny had like a super long, very, very had to be at the hospital early procedure today. And he responsibly gathered everybody up, said Jay will be there for me. And here it is. I've been waiting for, in fear that it's not true. Not that I didn't. I should have done my due diligence or maybe just asked you to look it up for me. But I didn't. I couldn't really believe that Floyd Mayweather, is it Junior? Or is he just Floyd Mayweather?
1: Junior.
0: Floyd Mayweather Jr. was really having money issues and is damn near broke and looking to file bankruptcy. I think isn't he the most successful, highest grossing boxer of all times?
1: Yes.
0: By like three?
1: Yes, and he's 50-0. 50-0.
0: Yeah, 50-0. And at one time worth what? $600-700 million?
1: Oh God. I would say so.
0: And but when I got a real non AI, it's been validated to be Dana White commentary about Floyd Mayweather having money issues, then it looks like he's really having money issues.
1: Says that he was the sixth highest paid athlete of all time with his income and inflation adjusted to $1.2 billion.
0: And
1: he made $1.2 billion.
0: So his money problems are real?
1: Yep.
2: We're seeing so many headlines with Floyd Mayweather Jr. losing like $170 million. Just your opinion on that.
3: Yeah, that's a tough one. And
0: let me, if you got any follow-up to this, let me know.
4: Yeah, I mean, it looks talk like to it, him. It looks like it's real.
3: That's a tough one. And I've talked to him about it.
0: I mean, just his car collection. It's my understanding that he had, you know, like a $200 or $300 million car collection. Why wouldn't you just start selling that?
1: Well, your house is worth six, and your cars are worth three. And I don't know. You owe other people at the heat of big time. I believe he, like Dana White, really enjoys Vegas and gambling. I believe.
0: Yeah.
4: Looks like a lot of schemes by associates draining his accounts and pawning jewelry.
1: I believe that too.
0: I mean, just this watch. Now, Jay, you're a watch guy. Not that you know what that is, but it's
1: quarter million to $500,000 all day long.
0: Yeah,
1: without looking at it.
0: It could be probably up to $500,000 on his wrist.
1: For sure. Just in the diamonds alone. Look at the yellow and the white diamonds.
0: I don't understand how you can have money problems when you still have assets like this, right?
1: Because unfortunately, when you're in a liquidation phase, a $500,000 watch is not worth that to someone who's starving. They get $250, so you get like 50 cents on the dollar for everything. So he's never going to get what he paid for anything.
3: About it, hear all these different stories. I think you have to wait to see how this thing's going to play out.
0: And that's kind of how it's been with me. I've heard all the stories, but I'm like, you know, I don't know what's true, what's been overhyped, and how it's going to play out. But I think. Let me have is
4: $175 million is what he's seeking in a lawsuit against this former investment manager, real estate advisor, and damages.
0: What's it put as like? Is he in trouble? Like, is he going to lose his house? Is he going to?
4: He also has another $340 million claim in California. So it looks like he still has a couple hundred million, but he owes a lot of people a lot of money.
1: That's a $500 million he's suing people that he alleges stole from him. Can you imagine?
4: High interest. He owes like $54 million at high interest on foreclosed commercial properties that he didn't know were being foreclosed upon.
3: But when somebody works as hard as he did and, you know, amasses the type of wealth that he had, and then, you know, they lose it or it gets stolen or whatever the deal is, it's horrible. And it happens a lot in professional sports. Who knows?
1: Mike Tyson.
3: Anything is possible. Maybe we could do something and figure it out.
0: Yeah, you know, Mike Tyson, I think there's also a lot within the Floyd Mayweather and the Mike Tyson, those type of deals, and the Bubba Clems, where you just lived beyond your means, and you had to have that plane, and you had to have those two Tigers, and you had to have, you know, instead of one McLaren, you had to have seven. And, you know, I mean, can you send me a maybe a screen or a new story on Floyd Mayweather's car collection alone, because I got a car expert here.
4: Yes.
0: And
4: ooh, he's got 7 million in IRS liens.
0: What's that?
4: He has 7 million in IRS liens.
0: 7 million in IRS liens.
4: Yes.
0: Well, that ain't nothing. I mean, he probably has that in jewelry alone.
4: Yep. But they said it could be up to, what I'm reading now, it looks like it could be up to 65 million plus. And I'm trying to find his car collection. A list of it.
1: They say it's worth $40 million. Looks founded.
0: So I mean, okay. I mean, you know,
1: which is an amazing car collection, but it's a drop in the bucket when you have $500,000 and $500 million in the street.
0: Yeah, I know, but I mean, it's just. I mean, it doesn't make sense to hold on to that when you have all of that still on the streets. And you know, again, it's not. You're talking about some really, really powerful people that you owe money to, like the IRS. And trust me, I know that ain't no fun. And, you know, they're going to eventually come in, look at what your assets. I mean, I think they come in and start assessing your car collection, assessing your jewelry collection. Is this what he's got, Lummy?
4: That's some of them. Those are his higher end
0: ones. All right. One of the, crown jewels, the rarest, most expensive is a, Jay, I don't know what that is.
1: Koenigsegg. CCXR, Trevita. It's a Bugatti Chiron, Pure Sport, Bugatti Veyrons, LaFerrari Apuerta, which means convertible LaFerrari. All these things are undervalued. The LaFerrari alone is worth $8 million. The Bugatti, that's probably $5 million for that. Pagani Huayra is probably worth $3 to $4 million. Aston Martin 1 of only 77 built, probably right $3 million. That's probably accurate. And then he has a fleet of Rolls Royces, like does it 20, it says.
0: 20? Yeah, 20 Rolls Royces.
1: I mean, you don't need 20 Rolls Royces.
0: Yeah, but you need one, so sell 19.
1: I agree.
0: You know, right?
1: Yes.
0: And do you, I mean,
1: if you have my number.
0: Here we go. Here we go. This is.
4: If you keep going down, it has a list of them.
1: Okay. That's a Ferrari TDF 599, Aston Martin, SF90.
0: And at the end of the day, man, okay, let's say you want to be a pimp. Well, then have three cars. Have the baddest ass SUV. I'm just saying, like, if his car collection is, did you say 70, Lummy?
4: 100 plus.
1: 100 plus.
0: Oh, 100 plus. Yeah, 100 plus. I mean, sell 90 of them.
1: The thing is, Bubba, if you gave me the job of curating his collection, I'd make him so much effing money. Are you kidding me?
0: Yeah.
1: With an unlimited bank account,
0: especially
1: all these cars.
0: If you're not in a hurry, meaning like you can wait the market out a little bit.
1: Well, he's like this, like, for example, this LaFerrari Apuerta. He probably got the car for $1 million, $1.5 million. It's probably worth $8.5 million.
4: $1.4 million each is what he got them for.
1: Yeah, they're worth at least the regular one, which just sold for $6 or $8 million, a non-convertible one. Very, very rare cars. He's bought all these cars on the low. There's a lot of money that could be made. The problem is, it sounds like bad handlers.
0: Well, it sounds like he's wants to get unload them. And when you say you have no negotiation power, when you got that guy on the other phone that knows you need to get rid of this, so what's worth $8 now, he offers you $5. Take it or leave it.
1: Right.
0: You just left $2.5 on the table. And, you know, had you found the right buyer and you're not, Johnny, I have to get rid of this. You tell the IRS, listen, I can get you way more money back if you just give me time on this. I'm the curator. I'm going to sell every one of them, but I'm not going to take the first offer.
1: Right.
0: So that, you know, you get 50 cents on the dollar. And, you know, so just give me some time.
1: They won't do that.
0: Trust me. I've been trying to get a hold of them for 14 months on my stuff. And my agent got fired. My agent that was messing with me was one of the 96,000 that Joe Biden brought in. And she was one of the 96,000 that Donald Trump fired. And so I have an IRS attorney, and I'm trying to rectify my IRS issues, but I can't. Listen to this, and I'm not kidding. We can't get anybody to we send certified letters.
1: So you don't love Trump?
0: And
1: right now, you're thinking, I thought you'd be wearing a MAGA hat.
0: No,
1: for that
0: I can't. We can't even get. I can't even get.
1: It may go away one day because of that.
0: I don't know, but I mean, I can't live my life with this over my head. There's a lot of things I'd want to do, but I can't do it.
5: We got options. I got about 100 cars, but right here, we like to call this the Sweet 16. Lambo.
1: Urus.
5: Ferrari.
0: 488. Lambo. 488, like Dan used to have?
1: Yeah, that's a 488 over there. That's a Huracan. Or that's an Aventador. Or
5: Maybach. Whatever you want to call it.
1: Mercedes AMG GT.
5: Of course. The McLaren.
1: Oh, it's a McLaren version of it. Okay.
5: The original McLaren.
1: See, it's got a Mercedes emblem.
0: So when he says original McLaren, what's that alone worth, Jay? $3 million?
1: That's probably worth two.
5: Bentley. Rose.
1: Yeah.
5: The Maybach truck or Maybach truck, whatever you want to call it.
0: Like when he was going Rolls. You only need one.
1: Well, the problem with those are you lose money the moment you drive it off the lot. There's nothing spectacular. They cost a boatload. You never make a money with a Rolls Royce.
0: Out of all the ones that you just saw, how many of those definitely appreciated? All those Ferraris.
1: None of those cars are super impressive, to be honest.
0: Really?
1: Those are not the real impressive.
5: Big 4x4. I got options. I don't know what I want to take out tonight. I'm looking. You know what? Today's going to be a light day. So you know what I'm going to do? Make things nice and easy. I'll take this off.
1: Jeez.
5: This is what we're going to do today. I'm going to head to Girl Collection. I'll see you guys at my strip club.
0: And again, Jay, you know, the IRS sees this sort of stuff, and it doesn't probably bode that well for you.
1: No.
0: You know what I'm saying?
1: It's not a good look.
0: And then finally, talk about not a good look. Here's just fundamentally something that I got a problem with.
4: She's an idiot.
0: So AOC doesn't want people like Apple or Meta or Tesla or, you know, Microsoft or anybody like
4: Amazon.
0: Amazon. They don't want, did I mention Apple?
4: Mm-hmm.
0: She doesn't want any of these companies to be so large that they are unbelievably successful, turning in hundreds of millions of dollars of profits. She wants the government to regulate that and to whittle down these companies legally under government sanctions, if you will. And isn't that just absolutely fundamentally what our country was built upon?
1: Yes.
0: Capitalism and being able to be like, Jay, if your personal injury office was the size of John Morgan, and then them coming in and say, Jay, you're just a little too big. You just got too many cases. You've marketed it and busted your ass for 30 years to turn your company what it is today. We're going to take half, or we're going to put you in a whole nother tax bracket because you've made too much money. You've been too successful. I just don't get it.
1: And she makes the implication that you're doing it somehow deceitfully. There's no way to become a billionaire or a trillionaire without having screwed somebody. Not true.
6: Their price increases to the chip supply and the data centers.
2: Yep.
6: Do you think the CHIPS Act that Congress passed has done enough to help consumers on this topic?
2: I mean, here's the thing is that...
0: Does all of New York think that the rest of the world owes them a handout? Because you just put three Democratic socialists in Congress. Your mayor, Mudami, is a socialist and wants the upper echelon of income earners to pay more. They want to freeze the ability for landlords to charge more for rent. They want free public transit. They want free babysitting, free food. I don't understand. Like, Why do rich, rich, ultra-rich Americans have to pay more than their already 39% to 40% tax code? I don't know. I don't get it. It's almost like penalizing you for being successful.
1: That's exactly right.
7: I mean, I would say that the CHIPS Act was passed before we saw this huge development in AI. Oh. And so the CHIPS Act was really passed before data centers were big.
1: Not true.
7: Designed to anticipate the huge amount of supply that these centers are sucking up.
6: And RAM? You have no opinion on them raising the prices on consumers?
1: Oh.
7: Because of these data centers, a lot of people's electricity bills are going up, and now your ability to buy laptops, computers, iPads, electronics in general is going to go up because the data centers are sucking up all of our own industrial supply. And
0: does she even know what she's talking about?
4: No.
1: I don't like to take personal attacks, but she's an idiot. I mean, AOC is an idiot.
0: Oh,
1: she's not smart. She doesn't know what she's saying. She does word salad as good as Kamala, but
0: does.
1: Better. The
0: All
1: problem
0: she
1: is,
0: does, Jay, is she sits up there looking for a sound bite during these congressional and Senate hearings, and that's all. And more often than not, she gets her ass handed to her by the expert that she's interviewing.
1: And she says things that she can't back up, and no one asks the follow-up question, well, how?
0: Yep.
7: So, you know, we're paying in a lot of ways. We are subsidizing the development of a lot of these pieces of these AI data centers.
1: Really?
6: Is there something that Congress, you think, should do to step in and try to thwart some of these, what could be more and more price increases for consumers when it comes to these data centers?
7: Absolutely. I think we need to be taking a look at the supplies in these markets and making sure that everyday people aren't paying the price over and over and over again. For the privatized profits.
0: How are everyday people paying for AI-generated companies, Apple, Tesla, Microsoft, you know, Berkshire? How are we paying for it?
7: Of these AI companies. I mean, this is the thing, is that they are staying in their private investor calls, and they are so giddy about all the people they're going to put out of work, the thousands of people that they've
0: The only people putting people out of work is radio.
1: There's no one in a conference room saying we're so giddy to put people out of work. That's what you just said. They're sitting around the giddy talking about all the people they could put out of work. That's such bull crap.
7: They laid off in Silicon Valley. So they're not only cutting out people's jobs in right now, they're also jacking up the price that you're paying on your electric bill and now on your laptops. So,
0: not true. I mean, the cost of energy is going up because of the cost of fuel. That has nothing to do with profits that these huge corporations are making. They're gouging us. And, you know, and Trump's looking into the fact that big oil might be gouging us right now because futures are running about 69 to 70 a barrel compared to 115. Now, when, you know, gas was at its highest, futures were trading at 115. Now that future of petroleum and Brent crude are down into the 69 to 71 area, we should literally be seeing about, you know, 75 to 80 cents relief at the pump, and we're not. And so Trump last week said he's going to look into big oil, as he should. Now, if she was screaming that, I would be, you know, okay, she's onto something. But saying that Silicon Valley, you know, internet and chip and, you know, companies are having boardroom meetings where they're laughing about how many people they're going to fire, that's not happening, to my knowledge. It's not happening at all. And the reason why fuel prices and grocery prices and everything that's on the rise right now is high is because it costs, you know, diesel fuel to, you know, to transport these products, whether it's vegetables, food, frozen food, whether it's lime rock for road building base. Everything that is on a truck is going to be uniformly more expensive because diesel fuel is $6.50 a gallon in some instances. And, you know, the cost it takes to get that power to your home now is more too, because they're paying more for fuel as well. It's all built around fuel.
1: Yep.
0: And energy, more so than semiconductors and boardroom meetings of Fortune 500 companies. companies trying to reduce their labor force. You dumb. Do you even know what the hell? God damn, she looks bug-eyed. Does she not?
4: Wow, yeah.
0: God. This bitch pisses me off.
1: And, you know, we still have a little bit of lingering inflation. It's like, it's so easy for you to say, oh, look what's happening. It's because of this. No, it's not. There's God. Not a single bit of data behind anything that she says, Bubba. Everything you said's true. And she says it in, I can't believe people like her. She's annoying to me.
0: I wouldn't have a problem with her if she was on point. If she's like, listen, you know what? The rising fuel costs have caused things to go through the roof. And the power bill that you're paying and the gas prices that you're paying and the amount of money it takes to truck food across America and cars and plastics and stuff like that. We need to look into that. You're correct. You're right. And I would be championing your cause. But you're just a dumb bitch that is just at all times looking for a sound bite. That's exactly what you
7: are. There has to be some action and agreement that we can come to so that everyday people's lives are not being made impossible by this stuff. The problem that we have is that these big companies, they think they are governments. They want to be governments. They want to have totally unchecked power. And I believe that we need to pursue antitrust. We need to break up a lot of these companies that are...
0: What? You're going to break up Meta? You're going to break up Apple? You're going to break up Tesla? You're going to break up SpaceX? You're going to break up Amazon? You're going to break up... You know, like, what? That is your governmental way to what? Make what better? That you break up these companies? You idiot.
1: There's a 2028 superstar.
0: That's socialism at its absolute fundamental root.
1: Amen.
4: Jay, didn't she block like an Amazon thing in New York that would have brought like thousands of jobs?
1: Yes.
0: Let me, did you see
1: one of the biggest Amazon?
0: Did you see that Amazon building on I-10?
4: Yeah.
0: Oh, Jay, it's
1: they all came here.
0: It's five stories tall and probably 10 or 15 football fields long. And usually you see these Amazon, you know, down here, these distribution plants, but they're only single. This was five floors tall.
4: It was humongous.
1: They were going to do all like the high paying administrative jobs in Brooklyn.
4: Yeah, 25,000
1: jobs. 25,000
4: jobs.
1: And she said, we're giving them money. No, they're called tax breaks. You're not giving anything. What you're doing is getting less in order to promote growth.
0: And how many jobs? First of all, they got to build that 1 zillion square foot facility, which is all your local contractors, your cement workers, your masons, your site prep guys, your people that, you know, are delivering your electricity and your well and your sewage, and your people that build parking lots, your people, your electricians, your plumbers, your HVAC guys. You know, first of all the trades come in and, you know, are building the building. Then they have to have, you know, thousands of workers, and Amazon pays great wages with great benefits. Now you got, I don't know, 1,000, 2,000 people now that, you know, have a good job through a reputable company and a pension and health benefits. Like, I can't see, you know, there was that place in Indiana, Lemmy, that was trying to attract all the racing industry.
4: Yeah.
0: They went in, cleared out a big industrial park in Brownsburg, Indiana, and I think they gave them like 10 years free property taxes. And almost every, from Simpson to Bell to, you know, John Force Racing, to just all of these places, all navigated out there in this industrial park because they gave them a huge tax break. But each one of them, you know, had to build their building, had to hire local people, and it's just absolutely thriving.
4: They were estimating it was going to bring in $30 billion in new revenue, and she complained because they gave too many tax credits and that there was no money for schools, firefighters, healthcare.
0: $30 billion in new revenue, and she bitches and basically got them to move to Florida.
1: And 25,000 to 40,000 jobs, as well as that $30 billion annual revenue.
0: Yeah. What a bitch. And guess what, New York? You got everyone.
1: She's all yours.
0: And you got a mayor that's wired like her, and your three Congress people that represent you in New York, not only about Upper New York, Rochester, and that area, but Buffalo, Albany. But for New York City proper, you got three woke-ass socialists that are now representing you, along with this bug-eyed bitch, in Congress.
8: 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We'll be back to the Bubba the Love Sponge Show after this.
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0: Monday, June 29, 2026, the Bubba the Love Sponge Show. Jay with us the entire show. Dan had a prior engagement that he couldn't get out of, which you know is pretty important when Dan can't hear himself on the radio. And market himself accordingly. So Jay came in. Jay, appreciate you, my friend. Thank you so much.
2: My pleasure.
0: Know how busy you are. Know your parent preparing for a lot of things. Got a lot of important stuff in the horizon.
2: We've had some busy weeks and got another one this week.
0: They've in Texas. The mindset is now you can stab people. You can maybe if you don't get your way, maybe you can stab people now. Maybe that's the message. In this Carmelo Anthony.
3: Dark Match Steve gifted 10 memberships.
0: Thank you, Dark Match Steve. How are you, my friend?
2: Can I get one of those, Lummi, so I can comment?
0: Well, you don't have one?
2: No.
0: Lummi will get you set up.
3: I don't have no control of it. You got to pay the $5.
0: No,
3: but we're not allowed to just gift to
0: that. Oh, we're not?
3: No.
0: But what if you give him moderator status? If he's a moderator, then does that automatically make you a sub? Will you look into that?
3: It does make you a sub, but you can comment.
2: I can comment? Well, that's
0: Yeah, so we'll do that for you.
2: Nice.
0: And you can be a moderator, too, if somebody pisses you off.
4: Nice.
0: Is Dan a moderator, Lummi?
2: I don't think you can make him.
3: Yeah, no, I was going to say Dan. That's too late. Dan is one.
2: Is that why he gets to comment and I don't?
3: Yeah.
0: But listen.
2: Now we got a little bit of heat.
0: Well, no, we're going to fix that, my friend.
2: I'm just kidding.
0: Lummi will fix it.
2: Just kidding.
0: Lummi's going to fix it. Lummi will fix it.
3: Well, listen, Dr. Dan,
0: if you got a problem,
3: is a squeaky wheel.
0: If you got a problem, I'll solve it. Watch Lummi as he quickly resolves it.
2: I'm not a squeaky wheel, and Danny is. That's the truth.
0: Oh, he's not a squeaky wheel. He's an absolute bearings going out. he's not a squeaky wheel. He's got my wheel bearing is getting ready. The bearings are on fire right now, getting ready to lock up. So in Texas, this guy is denied tobacco. I think that you got to be 21 to buy tobacco products in most states now. This guy, I think he's 18, and he wants his cigarettes or his Black and Milds or whatever. And when a San Antonio-based clerk tells them no, sir, I know he stabbed her. I don't know if he killed her.
5: Regular customers of the Classic Mart family business in the Medical Center area say they're sharing the heartache of a vicious attack of senseless violence overnight. Police say a 25-year-old store clerk was stabbed to death.
0: So she's 25. And, well, I don't know if it's a, no, it's he. And The store clerk is 25 and gets stabbed to death.
5: He refused to sell a 99-cent tobacco product to an underage customer. Sue Cowberg talked with plenty of people who say,
0: man, today's society of kids, if you don't get your way, that's just not an option. No is not an option. It's just not an option.
5: They are still in shock.
6: Witnesses are telling us they can't believe how ridiculous.
0: We got grandma out doing news reports.
3: I was going to say.
0: My Lord.
2: Wow.
6: This is. They say a man was stabbed to death because he refused to sell a 99.
0: So I'm at the races on Saturday night in Lake City at Alltech Speedway. And it absolutely, usually when I go to the races, I'm in the tower being the race director. And, you know, I can see within my peripheral view of the people that are sitting in front of me and a little bit to the left, a little bit to the right, but I'm not really paying attention to people
4: the audience there that are there watching dirt racing, I'm more paying attention to what's happened on the track because I got to, you know, the race director kind of is the official scorekeeper and referee of the race. So if a guy, you know, hits another guy in the quarter panel and spins him out, of course, that guy goes to the rear. The guy that got spun out gets his spot back. If somebody jumps the green, there's just all types of rulings that I have to make as the race director. So I really don't get I don't have a good chance to people watch, so to speak, because I gotta pay attention to what's on the track. So this past Saturday night, I had an opportunity to people watch, and you wouldn't believe, because people were smoking regular cigarettes too. But I bet you 40%, and the place was really, really well attended. It had a good crowd. They had a 10,000 to win, 604 late model race. Tyler started ninth, finished ninth. Track rubbered up. There was no passing. It was horrible. And so, but I bet you, I'm not exaggerating. Eric and I sat there and be like, oh my God, it is absolutely an epidemic of people that are vaping. Like, I'd be willing to say, conservatively, 30 to 40% of the audience vaped.
2: Tobacco or marijuana?
4: Don't know.
2: Well, I could sort of tell by the size of the cloud. The big giant clouds are typically the tobacco. The smaller clouds are oftentimes a THC type of pancake.
4: Well, I would say then it was 50-50.
2: Really? In public?
4: In public.
2: Wow.
4: 50-50 on the cloud size. So, but I would say at least 30 and maybe 40% of everybody was vaping. And I'm like, oh, wow. My, I've never seen so many people vaping. And I was just like, my God, this is really a bad thing. This vaping. Because here's the thing. You don't know what they're mixing in that nicotine and or THC, you know, product. Mm-hmm. You know, when you smoke a cigarette, you kind of know what you're getting. But when you're vaping nicotine, I don't know what the binding agents necessarily are and how healthy they are for you. And when you're vaping, you know, weed, THC, you know, you smoke a joint, you do a gummy, you pretty much probably kind of have a general idea. But when you vape THC, I guess in order to be able to deliver it and via a juice that you can vape, there's got to be a lot of byproducts and stuff that might not be very good for you. I've heard that vaping is far worse than smoking a joint or a cigarette.
3: Yeah, they said the chemicals they put in it are horrible for you.
4: Jeff Schwartz said, I quit smoking cigarettes exactly 1 month ago, and now I vape. Jeff, you might want to do some research into what you're vaping.
2: Or even move on to Zyn-type things, because from what I understand, the Zyns, I'm just learning this. I asked my son about it.
4: Because I guess they're very popular.
2: Well, he's like, would you be mad at me if I gave Uncle Dan a tin of Zyns? And I said, well, tell me about it. And I said, is it like you're going to get cancer in your thing? He's like, there's non-cancerous mechanism of disbursement now. And so I would say to anyone who's trying to get off of cigarettes, great. If vapes help you get there, great. Look into the new type of Zyn, you know, pouches. Nicotine distribution mechanisms. There's a lot of different ones, and from what I understand, it's a non-cancerous thing. So, yeah, Trey at the next family event is going to give Dan a pack of Zyns because he's like, it smells, and girls don't like it, and it's so bad for him, and I just don't like to see how unhealthy it is. And I said, son, yeah, you got my – you do that. Do that.
4: Yeah. I mean, and again, I'm catching some heat saying you don't know what you're talking about. Bub, it's not a bad thing. You just don't understand it. I haven't been exposed to it enough.
2: It's getting better.
4: I'm not saying that it's vaping's better or worse. I don't understand it, but everybody's doing it. And I would just hope that everybody that's doing it looks into it so that it potentially, you know, is at least the same of what you're doing when it comes to smoking a cigarette. Or maybe, you know, possibly doing like a Zyn pouch, especially if you're trying to get off cigarettes. Like if, you know, the actual smoking of them is just becoming less and less sociably acceptable.
2: Yep.
4: So vaping is better, yes. But maybe the Zyns are even better than that.
2: I was a smoker, Bubba. I was packing a half a day, last thing before I went to bed, first thing when I woke up, go to a meal with your friends and order your meal and then get up like a rude son of a bitch and go outside and have a cigarette and then come back in and stink the whole table up. And so I've done it. I was a smoker. The smoker that went to 7-Eleven, and no matter what shift it was, they knew my brand. That's when I knew I had a problem.
4: Marlboro Lights.
2: I was smoking in my cars. I was smoking in my house. I was smoking everywhere. So when I say these things, I come from you as a smoker. I had to quit. I did it cold turkey. It was the only way it worked for me.
4: It's been well over 10 years.
2: 2004.
4: Yeah.
2: It's 2004. 22 years.
4: Yeah.
2: 22 years. And I was literally a pack and a half a day smoker. And what did it was, what's the Johnny Carson? He got emphysema and died in his early 70s. And like, you can have all the money in the world. You can't buy lungs.
4: No,
2: you cannot replace your lungs. And so here's a guy retiring on the top of the world, has all the money in the world, dead, emphysema, lungs, terrible.
4: Luke Danielson, two packs of Marlboro Reds. Is that currently, Luke? Is that currently, bud? Man.
2: Yeah, I was pack and a half.
7: It's not worth it. It's not worth it to take somebody's life over something like so small and spend the rest of your life in jail. It's not.
8: It's sad. It's sad. Real, real sad.
9: I was like, oh my God.
4: Now, are we going to get into the bad guy that killed the person is black and the worker may be what ethnicity? Are we going to get into that?
3: Or, his name is, the worker was Sanan Hamad Faisal Al-Razik.
4: Okay.
2: Okay.
4: Muslims don't matter.
10: Regulars say the family.
4: No, I'm not. That's not my official.
2: This kid's official position.
4: That's not my official position, but it seems like nobody's making a big deal about this now, are they?
3: Of course not.
10: Family who runs the Classic Mart came from Jordan to build a new life.
9: They are.
4: And you know what? The guy that got killed was probably an owner, or at least related to the owner, busting his ass, you know, working behind the counter of a convenience store because it's the family business. And, you know, he does the right thing by telling this person under the age of 21 that you can't buy cigarettes or a Black and Mild or whatever you're trying to buy. And this guy fatally stabs him to death.
9: The American dream, really.
10: It's a dream that died around 1 a.m. when police say an angry young man attacked the 25-year-old clerk for refusing to sell him a tobacco product because he wasn't old enough.
11: Lose his life for doing his job.
4: Yeah, I mean, you could get, if the state of Texas saw that you're selling to underage kids, you're in trouble. And if you tell the underage kid no, you get killed and stabbed to death. I'm just selling them to him, unless I got my gun with me.
11: Tragedy.
9: He's a baby. He hasn't even lived.
10: Police say the victim's family saw the attack on a surveillance camera, saw the suspect run away, and called for help immediately, but it was too late. Investigators say the suspect surrendered to police hours later after a standoff at an apartment complex across the street.
2: Bubba, the family witnessed it. They watched it. If you go
4: on
2: back,
4: surveillance, yeah.
2: Oh my God.
4: I don't know if they were watching real-time surveillance and then they saw it happen, went down to the store to render help. It was too late to save the guy, but it said, yeah, they watched it as it was happening.
10: Victim hasn't been released yet. As we
4: what do you mean hasn't been released? Like, there should be no, like, there should be no release.
3: Yeah.
6: Learn more about the charges and the bond in this especially sad case. We will share it.
3: Thanks, Grandma.
6: In Northwest San Antonio.
4: Thanks.
3: Big E, $25.
4: Thank you, Big E. Appreciate what you did for me, too, on the computer. Whew. So this couple here, man, like a lot of people we know, did the IVF deal. And Jay, is that where like they take the man's sperm, they take an egg that they've harvested out of the woman, they, because you know, for whatever reason you just can't get pregnant or you just can't get it to take, they make it outside the woman's body, mm-hmm, using the male sperm and the woman's egg, so it's, you know, it's the kid's yours, mm-hmm, the kid is, you know, got the mom's egg and the dad's sperm, so the kid's yours. They then implant it into the woman when they know it's going to take, and the woman carries it to term.
2: Yep.
4: I think that's what, and it's very expensive, is it not? It's very, it's like what? I think it's like $100,000 or something.
2: I want to say maybe it's more like 50 now, but I mean, I think it was that expensive. But still, 50 grand, who's got 50 grand to just, I mean, that's not easy.
4: Who's got 50 grand just to throw an egg up into a girl? And so they have this procedure. They have the baby. She carries the baby. And then they get to good news. I think the baby's black. I think she pops out a black baby.
3: Yeah, it was. They sued
4: And now they've fallen in love with the black baby.
3: Yeah.
4: And they're like, we love the black baby, but they're, I mean, the black baby's not theirs, meaning like DNA and genealogically or whatever, it's not the people that implanted the egg got it messed up with somebody else's, an African American couple, and they put the African American couple's egg and fertilized egg into the white girl.
12: This morning, a custody agreement and an IVF mix-up.
4: By the way, let me, it's only in the left channel, so for those scoring at home, it's not us, it's them.
12: Left parents confused and the fate of a little girl in limbo.
13: The parties have in person agreed to all of those terms.
4: Now we're on the right channel.
12: According to court documents, Tiffany Score and Stephen Mills will keep permanent custody of their daughter, Shay, after reaching an agreement with the baby's biological parents. The couple discovering they weren't genetically related to Shay after giving birth to the little girl, who was not white.
14: Tiffany underwent a C-section, and it was a very difficult birth. But ultimately, it...
4: As soon as that popped out, I'd be like, what? What has happened?
2: I thought it was supposed to be purple, and then it doesn't. Yeah. It didn't turn.
4: The circulation, I thought, I understand they come out a little dark, but yeah, they had to get circulized, and then, you know, it's my baby.
2: No babies come out normal color.
14: A little girl who, much to their surprise, had a very different appearance than what they had expected. It became very apparent.
4: And here's the deal, man. I don't even know if I'm falling in love with that baby. Like, I mean, like, I'm like saying, listen, whoa, we obviously need to hit the brakes here. We got a problem from like the minute this baby comes up and starts coloring out, meaning starts getting circulation and you can find out what it is. I'm like, man, I don't even want to take this baby home because I'm going to fall in love with it. It's like a, it's like

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1: American couple and put the black egg and black sperm into the white girl, and the white girl had their baby.
2: Boy, is that a lawsuit.
3: A short period of time.
1: Oh, yeah. They're lawyered up.
4: The place went bankrupt.
1: The place went bankrupt.
4: That's in Jacksonville.
2: They got an insurance policy.
1: Here we go.
3: They had born was not their child.
5: Ugh. The couple went through IVF with an Orlando clinic, implanting what they thought was one of their embryos. Genetic tests ultimately confirmed they were not Shay's parents.
3: Shay is an absolutely beautiful little girl. They fell in love with...
1: And then Jay, they had to go and get a hold of the rightful owners and say, hey...
2: Oh, they did?
1: The rightful owners gave them custody of this baby.
2: That's the right.
1: So they're going to be able to raise this baby, but I don't know if they ever found out who had their baby.
3: Her.
5: The couple filing a lawsuit against the fertility clinic and the doctor. The clinic saying in a January statement, we will continue to assist in any way that we can, regardless of the outcome of the investigation. Genetic testing is now being done on another embryo of theirs.
6: This remaining embryo, and that is resolved to the point that we now have it. We plan on testing it.
5: Attorneys requesting the case remain open until that is complete, which could take about 6 weeks.
1: But where's their baby?
2: Two locations closed.
4: Yeah.
5: The identity is...
1: Probably thrown out. Probably when they were, doing the good old midnight move. The Baltimore Colts type Mayflower move. They probably threw all the embryos in the garbage.
4: Yeah.
5: Shay's biological parents is being kept confidential. Geez. Tiffany and Steven say that while they will raise Shay as their own, they intend to continue to foster a relationship of friendship and trust with her biological parents.
2: That's really beautiful.
5: ABC News.
1: Yeah, it's beautiful. Until her biological parents see how beautiful of a little girl she becomes and they want it back.
2: The biological parents have a lawsuit, too. Both of the parents have a really good
1: lawsuit.
2: They
1: really don't have any lawsuit because they boarded up, but they shuttered and filed bankruptcy. At that point, Jay,
2: it's probably a policy from before they went bankrupt. Oftentimes.
1: Yeah, but is the insurance company going to fight you on that?
2: No. There's usually a claims-made policy. The policies last until the claim's made. So I would suspect a medical facility like this is required to have minimum levels of insurance, and there should be something there.
1: I think they got $5
2: million? No.
1: Million?
4: Mm-hmm. Yeah, the kid might be smart. It looks like it's a 100% South Asian.
1: Oh.
4: It's an Asian kid.
1: Where's my kid, though? Where's my 100% white kid at?
4: Well,
1: who had that kid?
4: It's in the trash.
1: Or that kid get thrown in the trash?
4: Trash.
1: Megyn Kelly reacts to Jimmy Kimmel. Jimmy Kimmel, by the way, just like Howard Stern, takes off the entire summer. He gets all of, I think, July and August off. I think Jimmy Kimmel gets all of July and August, and he's putting in, I think Jelly Roll is a guest host, and then he just announced this guest host last week, and Megyn Kelly breaks it down. And wait till you see who one of his guest hosts is. I'll do that next.
7: Bubba the Love Sponge?
8: Hell yeah.
9: I love them all, man. They're all great.
10: The Bubba the Love Sponge show returns after these words.
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2: You know the Yentas of the View. when they're freaked out over a potential Democratic candidate, then you know the Democrat or the Democratic Party might be in shambles when you don't have these women co-sign, the Whoopies, the Joy Behart's, and they are completely taken back by the three people that have been that won the Democratic primary on the New York City of New York congressional level. There's three congressional seats that were up for grabs. Usually the person that wins the Democratic primary wins the general election, because I can't even tell you the last time there was a Republican that represented California. New York. So if you win the Democratic primary, and all three of these, I think, unseated, the incumbent.
3: Yep.
2: The standard Democratic incumbent that represents has the ideology of what most regular Democrats in New York have, which is, you know, liberal, left, which is fine. You know, the Obama, Bill Clinton type Democrat, not the whack job Democratic socialist that now, you know, like the AOCs and these Ilhan Omar and all that. Well, they just elected three of these people to be the next, potentially be the next, Congress people of New York. And here's the reaction from one of the View girls, and none of the View women can even wrap their head around it.
4: Well, one of your new candidates, Avila Chevalier, who won last night, wants to abolish the police and all prisons. She was asked four times, how would you deal with somebody who committed murder then? Oh. What is your plan? And she dodged and didn't answer. She tweeted that Obama is evil, Biden is a rapist and a war criminal, and bleep Kamala Harris. These were not people running on an affordability agenda. These were left-wing extremists that were elected last night.
2: When you're taking hacks as a Democrat, when you're taking hacks at Barack Obama, when you're taking hacks at that guy, who arguably is your latest and greatest Democratic presidential person to represent your party. Joe Biden's probably pretty much not the best example to use, but certainly Barack Obama.
3: One of the best political figures in our lifetime, yeah, ever.
2: Great dude. You know, great communicator. Probably
3: him. I mean, if you look at the charisma of like him and Bill Clinton. Two of the most charismatic, unbelievable political guys, and you have to recognize and respect that.
2: If you go by just the top three, you'd go, in no certain order, Clinton, Reagan, Obama.
3: For sure.
2: As far as
3: our lifetime.
2: Great communicators, what do they call those, orators?
3: Orators, yep.
2: Yeah, that most of Americans believed in, certainly led a great, we were in better financial druthers with those three. And when you're running for the Democratic Congress seat of New York, and you're talking crap about Barack Obama
4: at the expense of moderate Democrats. So a seat that you guys do need to win if you want to take back the House.
5: I don't like the way she sounds at all.
4: Well, that's what I'm saying.
5: Well, she's not the party, but she's one person.
4: But that is the point.
2: Hold on. You know what, ma'am? She represents your district. Mm. If you live in New York proper.
3: Well, then you got that guy from Maine, Plattner, and you got these other people from California and Seattle, and this is happening all over the place.
2: Yeah.
4: These candidates that were endorsed by DSA, the Democratic Socialists, were extreme candidates. And I've seen this happen in my party where the extreme right wing takes over and you can't get your party back. I would warn you all, this is very dangerous and it could risk you losing the House.
3: Yep. That's the thing, Bubba, is the only thing that could save, because of your concern with the midterms and the war being something that is not, I don't believe it's going to resolve before the midterms are over. the only saving grace for the Republican Party
2: is these nut jobs.
3: The Democrats out nut job them with these people that are anti-capitalism, pro-socialism, anti-individualism, anti-business rights, anti-private ownership rights.
2: When you got John Morgan jumping ship, when you got John Morgan, a guy that scratches out $5 million campaign contributions,
3: yep.
2: Then and you got him jumping off your ship to start a new political party called Common Ground, you need to take a long, hard look at who you're putting in there and put in there some more people that are actually, you know, not extreme woke and weird leftists, but are moderate liberals. And unfortunately, that would just be considered a regular Democrat back in the day. Now you have to be considered a moderate liberal, and you have the extreme left. And so, like, you know, both parties are being kind of hijacked by extremism. And, you know, it's just, I've never seen so much separation and disdain within political parties. Anyway, we're talking about Jimmy Kimmel, speaking of far left and woke. He now takes 2 months off during the summer months, I guess, to maybe spend with his family or go on vacation.
6: Yeah, go on vacation.
2: Whatever. And he's now listed his guest lineup. Each one of these people will be doing a week. Now, is Jelly Roll doing? Somebody said, I thought I saw where it was reported that Jelly Roll might do 2 weeks. 1, 2, 3, yes. 4, 5. This is 6. And I think he's gone 8. So Tiffany Haddish, I don't know who Tiffany Haddish is. Tiffany Haddish kicks off the guest host run of the week starting July 6th. Haddish is a comedian and actress known for Girls Trip and Kiana.
3: What?
2: And she was previously guest host. She's previously guest hosted the show prior. Anthony Anderson follows Haddish, hosting later in July and into August. Anderson is a frequent guest host, having filled in 24 times previously, and is known for Blackish. And,
3: I know him.
2: And Hustle and Flow. Ike, was it?
6: Barinholtz.
2: Barinholtz, first-time guest host this summer, known for Suicide Squad and Blockers. Coleman D'Amico.
3: Domingo.
2: Also a first-time host, appearing the week of July 20th. Domingo is an Emmy-nominated actor with credits including Euphoria and Lincoln. Jelly Roll, rapper and singer, returned as a guest host, known for albums like A Beautiful Disaster and with Still Chapel, mm-hmm. I guess. And then finally, your favorite and mine too, not... They should put Roseanne Barr in there.
7: Oh, no, they can't have that.
2: I'd love for her to be in there. But, you know, you got to even it out.
6: No, that's how you get Jelly Roll and Tiffany Haddish.
2: Roseanne O'Donnell, comedian and longtime public figure, joining as a special guest host. O'Donnell's appearance has drawn attention due to her past political commentary and history with Donald Trump. I don't got a problem with any of that other than, you know, the audience will determine whether they like it or not. Let's see how the ratings bode, right? Here is Megyn Kelly, which, by the way, I'm a huge Megyn Kelly fan. I really do like her. I also think she's very attractive. Very attractive. I like her SiriusXM show. It turns me on when she uses the F-bomb. I like when hot chicks that used to be had to be so buttoned up and political and not being able to use, you know, the types of words we use as just normal adults. When we're not in, you know, on a terrestrial radio station or on legacy TV, I like when Megan drops the F-bomb a lot. Here is her spin on the Jimmy Kimmel guests.
8: Hosting for him. It's a litany of left-wing comedians, most of whom you don't know very well because he's worried about his job security. So he's got to find people who are lesser than he is.
2: Look how good she looks.
6: She does.
2: God, she looks great.
8: None more so than the next person who I'm going to show you, who actually gave an interview recently to Jim Acosta. And here's what she was saying in this interview. This is the a two-week guest host out of the 2 months for Jimmy Kimmel, Sat 27.
9: I mean, yeah. Part of the reason that I left is I never in a million years thought we would put a convicted felon who tried to start an insurrection back in office. Right. How did that happen? I don't think it happened. I think Kamala won.
3: What?
9: I do.
10: Interesting.
2: Now, you can debate whether the 2020 election and Joe Biden stole that. There's now reports that the state of Georgia has absolutely validated that there were a lot of election discrepancies and that indeed Trump may have won Georgia. There, in fact, I got an article that somebody just got indicted for that. And so you could say the 2020 election potentially might have had a couple bad guys in the woodpile. We don't know what the correct outcome would have been, because that's all been, you know, obviously the person came in, did their four, and it doesn't really matter at this point. I mean, it matters because there could have been some illicit activity and some illegal wrongdoing. I have a report for that, but you can't say, you just can't say that Kamala, she got her ass whipped. There wasn't any of these swing states you know, Pennsylvania, Georgia, Arizona, Nevada, any of these swing states. Even Texas was in play back in 2020. There were none of these states that were even close. So, like, come on, Rosie. You're not even being intellectually honest. I'll listen to you all day if you make a point that we can argue. But you cannot argue. This, in fact, this is so absurd. It's the first time that I'm hearing that Kamala could have won the... No. That bitch got her ass kicked fair and square. Exit polls, African Americans, people that should have been voting for her and her base did not trust her and did not vote for her. She got her ass whipped.
9: And I think that we're going to find all this out. It's going to come out. And I'm not the first person to say this. There are all these researchers who are saying it. I read it online again today.
8: Oh, wait, she read it online. Then obviously it's true that Trump didn't really win the 2024 election. I was told by some reliable sources that election denialism is wrong and basically makes you an insurrectionist or a supporter. Interesting. Says Jim Acosta, interesting. Another word might be unsupported, made up, invented, but okay, you do you. So Rosie O'Donnell's going to be guest hosting the Jimmy Kimmel.
2: God, Megan looks great.
6: The Blind Spot Experience, $10.
8: Kimmel.
2: I think from South Bend, Indiana.
6: Oh, nice.
8: Show.
2: I think he's doing some work for my buddy Wags.
8: Oh, and we have real questions about whether Rosie will be offering bits like this speculative questioning she gave to us a year or so ago, and wonder if she's going to be bringing this up to Jimmy's audience, which is ever dwindling.
9: Well, hey, everybody, it's Friday all day, as my Nana would say. And look what I have on my lip. Everybody's been saying, you have herpes all this time, and I never had a cold sore in my life. And now I have a cold sore. And it makes me think that perhaps this weird pimple that had a tiny little head was a cold sore, too. And so I talked to my doctor today, and I did a video telehealth, and they said that it's not a cold sore, it's some reaction to the sun. So I don't know. I will let you know tomorrow.
2: I don't know how a face like that could have any reaction to the sun.
6: When's the last time I saw the sun? Really?
2: Yeah, when's the last time you ever saw the sun? You look like honest to God, a vampire, and an ugly one at that. You might be the world's ugliest vampire.
9: I do, in fact, have herpes, as some of the taunting from the MAGA people in the last couple of weeks. Hasn't it been fun, ladies and gentlemen, to be standing in direct opposition to everything he is and represents? And always have been. And
2: Rosie, let it go, honey. Just let it go, babe.
9: Always will be.
8: Note to the guests. Don't get too close. Do not do the hello kiss when you arrive on stage. She later confirmed it was indeed a cold sore, i.e. herpes, and she blames MAGA for giving it to her.
2: Nah, nice. Now, when we talk
6: I was going to say, I sent you Tiffany Haddish's, like, when she last time she hosted, if you are curious on what else
11: and
6: she was
11: Melvin from KTLA.
2: Now, should I Just leave it to where it naturally fast forwarded to me. Sure, I should rewind it.
6: I would rewind it a little bit, I guess, maybe when she opens up.
2: Oh, we'll probably get a copyright strike.
6: Well, you know actually, how they, yeah, ABC, of course.
2: I'm not even going to play the rest. Yeah, I've seen enough. I've actually seen enough to know that I'm not be watching.
3: No reaction videos?
2: No. Just for in fear of getting a copyright strike. And if I get copyright striked, I want it to be a good one. Let me. So, if John Bolton was, I think, a prosecutor from
10: documents
2: the, from
10: mishandling
2: the
10: class
2: from the Atlanta area, or maybe even the federal area, John Bolton. And I think he was the one that was really, really, really, really trying to get Trump put in jail.
3: I think he was one of the directors of national intelligence for Trump underneath. He was like, he's a war hawk. John Bolton. He'd been in the CIA and in the Secret Service forever.
2: I know he testified trying to get Trump thrown in jail.
3: 100%.
2: Here we go.
10: Yeah. I have the receipts. Roll the tape.
11: And he has committed very serious crimes. This is a devastating indictment. I speak here as an alumnus of the Justice Department myself, because not only is it powerful, it's very narrowly tailored. They didn't throw everything up against the wall to see what would stick. This really is a rifle shot, and I think it should be the end of Donald Trump's political career.
10: Turns out, the only career ending today is his own. It's the ultimate irony, isn't it? The guy who spent months on cable news lecturing us about very serious crimes was sitting on his own little pile of secrets. He was the one playing fast and loose with the nation's most dangerous information.
12: This morning, just moments ago, John Robert Bolton II pled guilty in federal court to the unlawful retention of national defense information. According to the
2: term... So he sits up there... says that this needs to be the end of Donald Trump's career while he was doing some very bad stuff to the point where I think he's now federally indicted and he just pled guilty.
6: $2.25 million fine.
2: Is that going to be inclusive to potentially some jail time?
6: No, it looks like he's going to pay the fine and that's it.
2: Pay the fine and be on federal probation?
3: They would have never offered that
12: Mr.
3: to Trump.
12: Bolton,
2: no, here we go.
12: He says a maximum sentence of up to 5 years in prison, followed by a term of up to 3 years of supervised release.
2: So he didn't get to prison? Are you sure about that?
6: I'm reading into it. It looks like they were talking about plea deal. If he paid the fine, that he might avoid the 5 years. So it might
2: still be in play?
3: He hasn't been sentenced yet.
6: Correct.
3: He will also pay
12: a fine of $2.25 million and will forfeit his pension under the HISS Act.
10: Potentially 5 years in the big house. A $2 million fine and he loses the pension? That's not a slap on the wrist. That's the government throwing the book at one of their own.
2: So potentially he could go to... I don't know that it's been a fine.
6: No, October 28th is when they'll find out. So it's up to... They have options.
2: Well, I mean, his J.D. Iacos and Kevin Hazlett's and Brian the Babyface's dream team that he's put together is trying to go negotiate no jail time.
3: But it may be like Hunter Biden. Remember when Hunter Biden had that sweetheart deal and the judge says, no, we're not going to do that. You guys are going to trial. So the judge could not accept the plea deal and say, oh, I do accept it, $2.25 million, and you're doing 24 months in jail.
2: Or, 12 or something, 8 or whatever.
3: Yeah.
2: But you're going to do some. And finally... this is the horrific reality of the surrogate industry, a child predator. See, if you're going to be in the child surrogacy, adoption, fostering program, I think you got to know who you're handing this little baby off to. This is certainly a couple that you would not allow to do business with. Logan Riley and Brandon Keith Mitchell launched a GoFundMe fundraiser, now deleted, to hire a surrogate so that they could obtain a child. So what do they do at that point, Jay? They use, one of these two guys' sperms to, harvest an egg off of a woman, and then that woman carries the baby to term and hands the baby over to them?
3: Yep.
2: And by the way, they started a GoFundMe account because they can't afford it themselves. They expect you to pay for it. Sometime after they took the baby in their home, they shared a video celebrating the baby's first year of life. I feel so sorry to this child who has to be raised by these monsters. I mean, you're ruining a potential young life. The video quickly went viral, and the internet sleuths discovered that Mitchell is a registered tier one sexual offender in the state of Pennsylvania, and he'd been convicted for child sex abuse and possession of child sexual abuse materials. Pray for this innocent little boy's safety and ban surrogacy now. So one of these two, I don't know which of the one, but one of them is a level one sexual registered offender.
6: The guy with the glasses.
2: This guy right here?
6: Yeah. The other one's a second grade
2: teacher. Brandon Mitchell is a registered sex offender. He and his partner, Logan Riley, hired a surrogate so they could obtain a child. Pennsylvania law prevents sexual offenders from adopting children, but not from purchasing them via surrogacy. Child Protective Services should investigate this immediately. I mean, absolutely, you can't let a guy that's a sexual registered sex offender have a kid. You can't. And look at this little kid. He doesn't even know. Oh, my God. This just this makes me, like, is this kid already being touched? Like, and listen.
3: Well, you have to wipe. You know, it's like it's so.
2: Yeah.
3: It's.
2: You're right.
3: Rearing a child is so intimate, and there's things that you have to do.
2: You got to wipe their butts and wipe their little wieners and keep everything clean and. It's just, oh my God, you got to have contact with their genitalia in order to be a parent to keep them clean, well, you know, but you don't, you know, you're not turned on by it. It's just, and you don't let anybody else other than family do it.
3: No.
6: It looks like they found a loophole, so there's no investigation that can happen.
2: Oh my God.
6: Because, so he was convicted of being a predator as a chemistry teacher in 2016 and was told he couldn't adopt or foster children. Nowhere in the law did it prohibit him having a surrogate.
2: And they probably didn't use his sperm. They used the other dude's. And since it was the other dude's sperm and another woman's egg, he didn't have much to do with it other than the, you know, being physically, having physical contact and raising a child.
3: Correct. DCF should roll up on there if I was in charge of DCF.
2: I'd say, listen, you two got to get divorced, man, or you got to, like this guy cannot be part of this kid's life, period. No way, shape, or form. It makes me sick to my stomach to know that this guy on the right genuinely might be getting aroused while having this type of contact with this kid.
3: It's like parent cosplay. Let's put these hats on and pretend like, I mean, Jesus, man.
2: All right, enough of the kisses. It's starting to get weird. I mean, one, two kisses, that's great, but... Again, the guy to the right is a registered level one child predator, sexual registered guy who had material. I'd hold the other dude responsible too, because you probably knew.
6: Well, the crazy thing is that they both were teachers, but his partner is still a second grade teacher, so.
2: I mean, how many kisses are you going to give this kid? Back in a minute. Hold on.
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1: If you were locked away in an insane asylum,
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4: Man, you know, maybe Dan Magic Mikowski himself, right out of the full-time slot here. I'm not trying to be a dick or nothing. I love Danny. He's number one on my Diaco chart in some subsects. But I kind of enjoy Jay today. It's a less stressful, as knowledgeable, but less stressful delivery than Dan.
5: You are going to freak him out.
4: I'm not trying. I love Danny.
6: He's funnier than I am.
4: But, well, not necessarily.
6: Yeah, he is.
4: You're as well-read as he, and you just got a more calmer, less stressful delivery mechanism. I kind of liked it. It was way a little, kind of... Yeah, you're a surfer, and he's a surgeon.
6: Well, when he goes away, I'm going to cover here the whole time, if it's okay with you. I'll come in for 4 hours for the days that I'm doing 4 hours for sure. We're getting ready to cover each other this month.
5: I'll text Dr. Dan right now and say you just Mikowski'd yourself out.
4: Don't worry about tomorrow.
5: Yeah, don't worry about tomorrow.
4: God, he would flip out if you go, Dan.
6: Please don't, guys.
4: Bubba just told me to tell you that he really enjoyed the whole different vibe that Jay brings to the show, and he'd like to have that, you know, more often than not. So we're going to flip-flop it, and Jay is going to be full-time, and you're going to be part.
5: Yeah. Just plan on showing up around 9.
6: We'll see you at 8:30, Dan. Yeah.
4: Oh, God. If we did do that, Jay, who would get the first call, you or Steven?
6: Steven.
4: Yeah.
6: He'd call Steven and say, "Guess what, Jay,
7: Jay? Steve, I'm just telling you right now. Jay went in there and mother effed me with Bubba, and now Bubba is making Jay full time. I know, but Jay did it. Just tell you right now. What are you going to do, Steve?
4: Well, have you called Jay?
7: No, I'm calling him. I'm not calling him for nothing.
5: I'll see
7: him later today.
6: You got to have a family meeting. Phone's in the fridge.
4: Yeah. He would flip out. He's fun to mess with. We're not going to change anything, but it is another wrinkle to our potential options, Lummy, of when Dan potentially can't make it. And I need to get with Jennifer and tell her, listen, man, you know, there's probably some stuff that you put on the back burner that Dan needs to do, and the show gets in the way. So don't be afraid to ask for more. You know, when Dan needs some time off, Jay filled in really nice. We really like Jay.
5: Oh, this is going to freak him out even
6: more. Oh, God, please, Bubba, you're killing me already with this core that I'm beating on. I've already got a problem with the core. I got to concentrate this afternoon, man.
4: Yeah, you do. You got a big day. You got a big week. But, this is a good thing for you. Well, not really.
6: No, I'm happy.
4: Blow you up.
7: Hey, man, what the hell's going on? What did you do? What'd you tell Bubba? What kind of stuff did you tell him?
6: I hope it shows. I really enjoy being here. I love talking to you guys.
4: It's just a whole different vibe. I love it. I really love it.
6: I love talking current events. When I'm not here, I'm talking to the TV and my wife's looking at me like I'm crazy. So I really do love being here. And, you know, the Bubba Army has been the most incredible support group for my practice forever, no matter what. And it's not like just injury cases. I help people with all types of things, but the Bubba Army is the most loyal group of people that I've ever encountered, and they are the nicest people when they become clients, and they're the easiest clients to deal with of any clients I've ever had in my 30 years. Thank you to the Bubba Army. I appreciate you guys more than you know.
4: When a 16-year-old is told this is actually Dan today, when I call him and tell him that Jay is going to be kind of a little bit more filling in, here's Dan. By the way, this girl had the parents are doing the right thing. They taken her phone and her tablet away based on her misbehaving, and this is her reaction. There. You can't tell a 16-year-old no.
8: Oh my God. No, get out of here.
4: This is Dan leaving the surgery center. Steve chasing him.
8: Somebody help me!
9: The police are on their way.
8: No!
9: Elena, you
4: And listen, I mean, somebody help me. Somebody help me. They only took her phone and tablet away.
6: She's saying you could have it back?
4: Yeah. Dan, you can have your shift back. It's not a big deal. Dan, you can have it. Tomorrow at 6, you're going to be okay.
3: Can you please? Can you please? Can you please? Let me get my husband
9: doing. Hey, what is your baby? Okay, I'm not baby.
3: She put her hand on me. You hit her. I'm done. I'm done. I hate you. Never call me ever again. I'm done. You're cut off. You are cut off.
9: You can have your phone and tablet back if you just go upstairs to your room.
10: I need to go. My Uber is out there.
9: Your Uber. Go tell that Uber to leave.
10: Daddy called it for me.
9: Daddy called
6: it
9: for me.
10: You're not going.
9: No.
4: Jay, we'll see you again tomorrow, my friend.
6: Yes, sir.
4: Really appreciate you a lot.
11: Thanks for letting me finish.
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0: God. 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
0: Bubba just told me to tell you that he really enjoyed the whole different vibe that Jay brings to the show, and he'd like to have that, you know, more often than not. 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

0: last day of June, 2026. Let me, we got to get those clicks in sooner. I know we are arguing about it all, pretty much all show, prep show long.
1: Yeah.
0: Just because we're so over the Trump Iran war. Like, and we go to what's trending, and unfortunately, that's all that's trending because it's all everybody wants to talk about. And as much as we don't want to talk about it, it's trending. And if we, you know, put a click up there that's not trending, it could, you know, not do as well. So we want to do what's trending. But unfortunately, the entire world's talking about this at all times.
1: We go to bed, and it's one thing about Iran, which is not that big. So we go maybe in a different direction. We wake up in the morning at 4:30, 5 o'clock, and something totally different now in Iran. And
0: our click is Bubba is annoyed with the Iran war. And I am. Just last night, it changed yet again. Where, like, there's all this uncertainty, and the ceasefire is no longer a ceasefire, and it's just like...
1: And you got both sides that just want to argue with you if you're asking questions about what's going on. Oh, just let it happen. Let it happen. No, it's going great. It's going great.
0: Oh, it takes time. It takes time. Well, we didn't get into this with anybody telling us it was going to take a bunch of time. When I think we started Epic Fury, it was, I mean, I think just the words in itself, Epic Fury, means it's going to be quickly. I mean, does it not? A fury is not something that lasts for a long time. Like when they go, he's got a flurry of punches. That means he's got like, you know.
2: Wait. You're confusing flurry and fury. It's Epic Fury, okay. Which is anger.
0: Yeah, okay. Like
2: massive anger.
0: I thought it was Epic Flurry.
2: No, Flurry is a quickie.
0: Okay, I was right in my wrong description.
2: Your reasoning was right, but your word was wrong.
0: Right, but still.
2: But I remember you bitching about Iraq and Afghanistan for 13 years straight every day.
0: Not really. I was kind of over it. I did not because our president wasn't having negotiations every day with Afghanistan. We kind of knew what we had. We knew that nobody promised us that it was going to be quick and efficient. Afghanistan was far more equipped to fight us back. I mean, I think you would even...
2: Are you talking about an offshoot army of the Northern Alliance, which had nothing, and the Taliban, which weren't government-funded?
0: Didn't have a waterway that controls 80% of the oil that they can choke down. They didn't have anything but land all around them, and they didn't strategically have a waterway that they can use to try to hold over our head. And, you know, that's one of, I guess you, I know you would probably admit that that's one of the major sticking issues is the fact that they can somewhat put a wrinkle into the Strait of Hormuz. You know, now Afghanistan just had a bunch of land around it and, you know, and whatever, we had to deal with that. But, you know, nobody ever came on whatever presidents went through the Afghanistan deal, which I think were like two or three. There wasn't constant updates that we had a ceasefire with Afghanistan. Oh, no, we don't have a ceasefire. Yeah, we do. No, you don't. Yeah, we do. No, we don't. And you didn't have the Afghani leaders getting on and propagandizing the whole damn thing. It just was what it was. It went... You know, 10 years too long, absolutely, and we left all of our stuff over there for them to have. There were so many things wrong with that, but that's on somebody else's tab. That's not on the current guy's tab. He had nothing to do with Afghanistan, other than I think he might have been the guy that finally pulled us out of there, or it might have been Biden. It might have been Barack that pulled us out of there. But I think Afghanistan.
2: Biden pulled us out of there, Bubba. Yeah. And Trump was trying to set it up, and then Biden kind of pulled the trigger a little prematurely without really getting a real clearly defined exit plan. But, you know, that Afghanistan was four presidents. It was Bush.
0: But it was way different.
2: Five presidents.
0: It was way different than what we're doing now. It was, you know, it was just way different. We didn't really expect resolve. It didn't, I don't think, had a lot to do with the gas prices. of today. It didn't give big oil a chance to gouge us. I think that's happening as well. I don't think that can be necessarily put on the president. He's trying to look into big oil, you know, gouging us right now, which is I really like. But I mean, like, if he wasn't propping himself up, saying that we have a deal, we're really close to a deal, that we're in the final stages of a deal, only for them to come back and say, no, we don't have a deal. And then they bomb, we bomb, Israel bombs, they bomb, we bomb, Israel bombs. I'm over it. Not only am I over it by just an average rolling around, not even a content provider kind of guy, I'm just over it as an American. I'm over it. And I think everybody's pretty much over it.
1: Yeah.
0: And we just want it to be over. That's it. And including, but not limited to, using whatever force is needed. Like, whatever we need to do, I think we need to do. Because what we're doing now ain't working. All they're doing now is using our words against us. It's just wordsmithing at this point. We need to just be done with it.
2: Well, I don't imagine how difficult they'd be, though, to negotiate with if they actually had a nuclear weapon. They're complete dicks, and all they have is a little strait where they can send speedboats out and try to drop mines or send drones.
0: So we have two issues here. Let's handle them both. We have the capabilities. We have the capabilities to absolutely take over the strait. We have the capabilities to absolutely bunker bust the remaining portion of the enriched uranium that we didn't get a year ago when we bunker busted them. I know they didn't move their facility in that time, so it's still there. We just didn't go deep enough and go get them enough. Or maybe we did get them all and they're just lying to us. But let's say,
2: who's they?
0: Iran.
2: I trust them.
0: I mean, Iraq. I mean, they're, you know,
2: Iran.
0: They're, yeah, Iran. You know, maybe we did get them a year ago when we sent the B-52 bombers on a 30-hour mission and we bombed the ever-living hell out of their nuclear facility. Maybe we did get it all. But they're just telling us we didn't. But I think we at least need to get some closure on that. If we didn't get them all, let's go get them all. We've already started that process, right?
1: Yep.
0: I mean, like, we already, outside of us being in a war with them, we went and tried to get all their bunker busters. It looks like we may not have gotten them all, because that's whatever remaining portion of uranium they have is there. I don't think they could have relocated it. It's very, very, labor intensive to, you know.
1: Well, plus, Trump said that he's like, we got the satellites sitting there. If anyone even enters it, they'll just blow them up.
0: So let's just blow it up.
1: Yeah.
0: Let's just blow up the rest of what we didn't blow up. So that's just basically finalizing something we didn't get done a year ago. And then let's secure the strait. That's it. And be done with it.
2: You don't think the strait's secured?
0: I mean,
2: there's boats going back and forth now.
0: I do. But you see these little dust ups where they're bombing a couple ships here and there. They're really not doing a lot of damage, but they're still actively trying to send their little 31-foot Donzies over there with two machine guns and cause some problems, when realistically we could take that little 31-foot Donzie out with just one little pew, pew, you know. So let's throw a couple little pew, pews out there, take the remaining 18 cigarette boats they have left as a Navy out, take that out. At that point, the only casualty is going to be, a lot of those are drone driven, so a lot of it's going to be not even a casualty where some soldier's dying. But if some soldier is dying, well, it's his fault for being on that little boat. Let's take all that out, and then let's go and finish up the bunker buster job that we started a year ago, and we're done. It's a two-part series. Then we call the Supreme Leader, or the President, or the head of the IRG, and say, listen, I mean, you know, what are you guys going to do now? You guys are in no position to be dicks. We're going to continue to monitor your nuclear facilities. We've bombed them to oblivion. Whatever we didn't get done a year ago, we now do have done. We've secured the Strait of Hormuz. You will not have anything to do with that. Well, there really is not really a lot to negotiate. You're going to have to take it or leave it. If you leave it, well, then we're going to really continue to occupy the Strait, and we'll charge tolls to go through there.
1: Couldn't we maybe this is dumb, but couldn't we get the Coast Guard, our Coast Guard, with their little cutters, their little boats, their machine gun boats, and literally just be patrolling back and forth in the international waters where the ships are going, so when they do send out their little Donzies, we can shoot those away, and if they do the drones, we have our Navy that will shoot down the drones, but at least then we have smaller artillery.
0: You make a great point in the fact that we got, you know, like, Dan, we already got stuff, like, a lot of the cost is getting them over there. Well, we already got people over there.
2: Got a lot of hardware over there.
0: Yeah,
2: absolutely. It took a couple months. But we have more there now than we did 2 months ago.
0: Right, so we got all the ships,
2: all the infrastructure,
0: everything that we need over there.
2: Yes.
0: The only thing we don't probably need, and we never will need, because if we get to that point, it's going to be all hell breaks loose. We don't have infantrymen to do boots on the ground. We don't have that, and we don't really want that. We can fight all this from the air, so to speak. But everything with regards to what we need, air strikes, destroyers, aircraft carriers, frigates, Coast Guard, mid-sized boats, big boats, small boats, we got it all.
2: Mm-hmm.
0: And so, like, that's half of the infrastructure is getting it all over there. So now it's all over there. They're just over there floating, not doing much. Let's start getting a little bit more active, because the more active we become, the more we cripple them and the less negotiation power they have. But like today, I did not want to have a Trump Iranian war clickbait. I did not. And our clickbait is Bubba is annoyed with the Iran war. I am. Because just when we think we're going to have a day reprieve of it, somebody shoots somebody bombs somebody, but then that makes the other person that got bombed have to go back and bomb them. And then they always say, well, it's a slippery slope as to whether the ceasefire is going to continue or not, and we're kind of back to square one.
2: So President Bubba is going to do what today?
0: President Bubba is going to call them up and say, tomorrow we're going to completely obliterate whatever uranium and nuclear missile sites that you have. We're going to absolutely take them out without certainty. If you're going to go ahead and put kids and children and women around these facilities thinking we're not going to bomb them, I'm going to go on record by saying we're going to bomb them tomorrow at noon, so you know to get everybody out of there. I'm going to use this against you as much as you're going to try to make me look like a war criminal, because I'm bombing facilities that you've, you know, gathered large portions of women and children. Well, I'm going to one-up you by saying I'm giving you 24 hours to get that area clean of anybody that you don't want to die, because we're going to finish our bunker buster job from a year ago. That's one. Number two, we are going to, as of noon today or tomorrow, we're going to completely take over the Strait of Hormuz. We're going to send minesweeping boats. We're going to take out any of the mines that you have left. And the Strait of Hormuz is 100% open for business. And if you impede in that, we will, whatever you decide your little missile is, we will completely obliterate anything with the Iranian flag on there that tries to be disruptive within the Strait of Hormuz. Now, after I do that, if you guys would like to sit down to the table and have some type of peace agreement, we can, but I'm doing those two things first, and then we can negotiate.
2: Well, the second thing, Bob, has already been done.
0: Nah.
2: We have all our ships there, and anytime they try to launch anything, we have a response. And so we have a plane in the air. We have a plane in the air, like one of those AWACS planes, monitoring everything.
0: But do you know why they continue to launch these little things? Because they have these little things.
2: Yep.
0: So we need to blow these little things to smithereens so they do not have them anymore. What, are you going to send a couple guys out in paddle boards? No. We're not. We're going to completely take out whatever vessels you think you have to wreck some type of terroristic havoc on these big-ass boats. They're little mosquito boats at best. I don't know if you guys got 10 of them or 100 of them, but as of tomorrow, you're going to have zero of them. My intel shows me exactly where they're at, and we're going to blow them up. So don't have anybody on them tomorrow at noon, because every one of them is going to be blown up.
1: Yeah, and be like, hey, sorry about your fishing boats, because that's what they keep complaining, is that they need the fishing boats. I mean, how much Iran
0: then fish, you know what? Take your fishing boats, dry dock them, do not have them confused with these little mosquito boats on there with machine guns, and we won't take out your fishing boats. Or if you happen to have fishing boats that got machine guns on them, take the machine guns off of them so they just look like fishing boats. Because any boat that's got a gun or anything that looks like it might be one of these little mosquito boats that's causing me, you know, us a pain in the ass, we're taking out.
1: Well, you could also do, because we love spending money, just say, hey, the strait's closed, anything fishing boat wise until we get this solved, and here's $100,000, go sit at home.
0: Whatever.
1: You know what I mean? I mean, because...
0: But if we took out their little mosquito boats and we took out their uranium, what is there left to argue about? That's the only two things they have left to hold over our head. That's it. So since they love to hold this over our head, even if we have a ceasefire agreement, then we just take out the two little things that they have left. We make sure we give them plenty of time to vacate the area, because we tell them there ain't going to be nothing left, my friends. We promise you that. And go ahead and try to ring me up on a war crime. I think I can prove that you guys are impossible to deal with, impossible to negotiate with, and I've given you ample time to remove any human lives from those two areas. We will not bomb any other areas than the two areas I tell you, where you're keeping the mosquito boats and where you're keeping the uranium. That's it. That's, you know what? That's not even negotiable. That's what I'm doing tomorrow. And then, you know, Dan, then it's a different ballgame when they come to us and say, well, we want to continue to monitor and police the Strait of Hormuz. With what? Paddle boats? Jet skis? What?
2: I agree, Bubba. I think that you're underestimating how badly they have been crippled there and how much control we do have over the Strait. And there's been, you know, 30, 40, 50 boats going through every day. So, I mean, you know, the Strait
0: should be open. 200 boats going through every day.
2: Well, some of the problem is that people are reluctant. The insurance companies are reluctant to insure the shipments.
0: So when you tell the insurance companies, hey, they don't have any more mosquito boats to screw with your big oil tanker. They just don't. And for the next 60 to 90 days, all of your big and boats that are carrying 3-4 million barrels of oil will be escorted by one of our destroyers. You know, you get them in groups of like 5 or 6 where they're all kind of traveling together with a couple, one destroyer behind them and one destroyer ahead of them. And we go ahead and escort them through the strait to get the oil going again so that China can get their oil and everybody else can get their oil. And, you know, I just think that it's really quite simple.
2: Do you know what's really interesting about this is that we're finally learning the lesson that Russia learned in Ukraine. And that is that drones can be a great equalizer against a big power.
0: Yeah, absolutely.
2: And you can take a little pissant drone that costs $50,000 and devastate, you know, a $1 billion item.
0: Yeah. Well, I mean, you know, it's because they have drones. And we need to take them the drones right down to zero.
1: Iggy McGillicuddy, $20.
0: Thank you, Iggy. Somebody sent this to me yesterday, Lummy, just to let you know how the countries, not just us, but like there's a big problem in Great Britain. There's a big problem in France of all these illegal immigrants and most of them Muslim coming into their country. And then the France and England kind of taking their sides, so to speak, and that we don't have a problem with immigration. And this shows France on the left side. It shows France from 100 years ago, and on the

0: for about anywhere, right?
1: Yes.
0: Everything has changed to the ghetto side of thing, has it not? It's just
1: from South Beach to Paris. I mean, it's the evolution of an open society and of easy travel and of allowing a massive migration from Africa and the Middle East into Europe and America. And so the Crusades back 500 years ago were designed to check that migration. And now, because of suicidal empathy, we feel so badly for these people that we've given so much to, that we let them in with open arms to our countries, and then they, A, don't assimilate, B, act out, and C, hurt the locals.
0: Yesterday, by the way, Lummi, the Bubba podcasting table is officially sold.
2: Yes.
1: Really?
2: Yeah.
0: Paper Towel Willie bought it.
2: He sure did.
0: Paper Towel Willie is going to be in this area in about the next 3 or 4 weeks, and he's going to bring his truck and load it up. He called me personally yesterday, said, "Hey, man, have you sold it?" And I go, "No, I actually had one person looking at it, local, but he was kind of wishy-washy." And Paper Towel Willie's like, "I'd like to buy it." So it's sold. I got to write that off my thing. Paper Towel Willie buys the podcasting table.
2: He's a good dude.
0: Sold. Oh, he's a really good dude. He's done so much for us, from buying our soundproofing to a lot of our flooring. He's just a really good dude.
2: Yes.
0: Love the guy. Thank you, Paper Towel Willie. And then, Dan, medically, something happened to me yesterday that has never happened to me in my entire life. And since you're my doctor, or one of my doctors, I thought maybe you should know about it. And I've come to now understand why it potentially happened.
1: Please tell me.
0: I passed 2 kidney stones in one day.
1: With now, a little?
0: 7 millimeters.
1: That's huge coming out of your penis.
0: Yeah, anything between 6 and 10 usually needs surgically removed. No, I didn't.
1: So is your penis wallered out now that you can, like, you know, pass these 7 millimeter stones?
2: Were they kind of back to back, or are they like an hour or two apart?
0: No, they were like, one was like at 10 a.m. and then one was like at 4.
1: Jesus. Do they hurt?
0: Oh my God, yes. And then after you pass them, you're just exhausted. It's like giving birth to a baby. You feel like your insides are kind of violated. And I think maybe your insides kind of are violated in the trek that they have to go through.
1: Like first night in jail kind of thing?
0: Kind of. And so, like, now here's the thing. I've passed 4 of them in the last 60 days.
1: You talk about a vagina score, dude. Your penis score is getting high.
0: So
1: that's amazing that you can do that, dude. That's even though I'm partially jesting, but if your urethra has dilated that much, it's going to be less painful going forward passing these stones, because obviously you're not hydrating well enough.
0: But Dan, I drink a lot of water. I drink a lot of water.
1: Alkalinized water?
0: Yes.
2: I got 4 more cases of the good water coming too.
0: Well, you can't get it here fast enough.
2: It should be here today or tomorrow.
0: I actually, Dan, started about, and I think one of the reasons why I might be passing them is I started this regimen of 1/2 teaspoon of baking soda in my first water of the morning. And supposedly, it kind of it resets your gut health, and then it also, like, gives you a better pH balance, because I think the majority of my kidney stones are uric acid.
1: Right, so you alkalinize it, helps dissolve.
0: Well, yeah.
1: And break them up.
0: So, I've never...
1: That's what I was asking about, the alkalinized water.
0: So, usually, within my kidney stone world, I'll have 1 every 2 years. You know, that's about what I average, you know, a kidney stone every 2 years.
1: This is 3 in a month.
0: 4.
1: 4?
0: 4. Now, the first one happened, Lummi, when we were in the middle of a Saturday construction. Remember the very first Saturday we had to move the studios?
2: Yes.
0: Okay, so that was what, about maybe 60 to 90 days ago?
2: It's 60 days. 60 days.
0: All right, so that was the first one. And that was big. That was 11 millimeters. And so the second one came about

0: 2 weeks ago, and that was about 8 millimeters. And so yesterday, the first one came out. We were driving home from Fort Walton Beach, and any time that I know, and just like, Dan, there's probably certain things that you know about your body, like just certain idiosyncrasies, things that happen that, you know, okay, because this is happening, I'm experiencing this, or this is going to, like, we just all know our bodies.
1: And absolutely.
0: So when I got a kidney stone that's passed through all the pain part, and it's in my... What's the last bit of tubing that's in your penis? Your urethra?
1: Urethra.
0: Okay. So when it gets to my urethra, it instantaneously makes my penis feel like it's on fire. Like literally your penis is on fire. You start frequent urination. Like your urination streams are like not very strong, even though if I take Flomax. So
1: is it like you have your thumb over your hose, or is it like the faucet's turned down? Like, is it like something's like blocking it?
0: Yeah.
1: Or is it like just like the flow, just total?
0: Both. Mm. It's low flow and blocked. So let me, Dan, here's what I, so I'm driving home from Fort Walton Beach, and I turned to Eric and I said, I'm getting a kidney stone. She goes like, how do you know? I go, because my penis is literally on fire right now. She's like, oh, well. So I knew, I think that's, Dan, when the stone is kind of like in that last little 2 or 3 inches of urethra.
1: Thra.
0: Yeah, I think that's when you start getting the burning sensation. Because I think maybe your urine is kind of like irritating the inside of your penis. Does your urine have like acid or any kind of alkaline to it?
1: Urine is pretty neutral. It's got urea and uric acid in it, but it doesn't usually hurt. But your irritation from the stone is causing trauma to your urethra, which you don't want scarring on the backside. But that's also what's hurting. It's the dilation. Dilation hurts your urethra, and then obviously, you know, direct trauma from a jagged stone would hurt it.
0: So I passed my first one yesterday right after the show, and I pee into the rocks, Lummy, so I can't find it.
2: Oh, man.
0: So so my second one, I happen to have to pee again, and I pee again, and I'm not in any way, shape, or form thinking I'm going to pass another one, because I've never passed one. The soonest I've ever passed one would be like 4 weeks after the one I just passed. Like, there's always like a month period. I've never passed two in one day. So, Dan, do you think that was maybe a rock that broke up?
1: It could have been that, or it could have been two separate stones, and you're just having, you know, a big month.
2: Some people are saying that the baking soda or baking powders, you're going to start getting in a lot more.
0: Okay.
1: Just breaking them up.
2: Yeah.
0: That's good. But they don't know my body like me, and I can tell you what caused it.
1: What caused it?
0: Why I'm passing them.
1: What's your theory?
0: My 1 hour motorcycle ride.
2: Oh.
1: You think the vibrations?
0: Yes.
1: That's possible.
0: Because they say there's actually a study, and Lummy, you can look it up.
2: Yep.
0: They did a study in Orlando with people with kidney stones, and after they rode roller coasters all day, they were more likely to pass their stones than laying, you know, not being active or just walking or working out or whatever you regularly do.
1: It was the roller coaster versus the no roller coaster.
0: Yes,
1: group?
0: And Lummy, you can look it up. There's a study on it. People that were susceptible to kidney stones or had known stones in their kidneys.
2: Research suggests that moderate intensity roller coaster rides help dislodge and pass small kidney stones.
0: Yes, Dan, because you think about it. If you're in a roller coaster.
2: Yeah, several patients reported passing kidney stones after riding Disney's Big Thunder Mountain Railroad.
0: Am I right again?
2: Yeah, during a Michigan State University investigation.
0: So here I am, and some of the nonsense that I spew out, people think that I'm just so stupid. I actually am somewhat well-read on some things, and I retain stuff, especially when it's involving me. So, Dan, if you think about it, there's nothing else you can can be in that can emulate moving your body around like a roller coaster. You know, if you're sitting there on a roller coaster with your legs suspended on the kind that they have the things that go over your shoulders and the and your body, think about there's nothing else you can be in that would emulate your body being kind of thrown around like that, right?
1: No, it's very unique.
0: Right. So I haven't been on a motorcycle in 3 or 4 years. And just the constant vibration of the road, the turning and the acceleration. And again, you know, it's you're literally as close to the road. And it's a constant kind of, you know, rumbling, if you will.
1: When you drove sprint cars all the time and they're constantly having high G's and vibrating and bouncing and
0: never
1: stuff like that.
0: Never had kidney stones. Never had them. I don't know if it was just breaking them up so much, because if you break them up so much, they'll turn into sand.
1: Right. You don't really notice it.
0: You don't really notice it. But, you know, yeah, after I started stopped racing, I started getting these larger kidney stones. And so Merch Crick actually said, she's like, I'm telling you right now, I bet you it was the motorcycle ride. And at first I dismiss it, but then I'm like, you're probably right. I've never passed 2 stones in one day. And it was, you know, the motorcycle was an hour long, and that's an hour long of being, you know, kind of vibrated. Think about, you know, when you're on the road on a Harley, you're kind of, your body's kind of getting a constant vibration, so to speak.
3: Imagine your doctor's prescription isn't a pill, but a ticket to an amusement park, specifically for a ride on Big Thunder Mountain Railroad. This sounds wild, but it's based on real patient reports. After riding that exact coaster, they'd pass a painful kidney stone. So a team of researchers got curious. They built a 3D printed kidney, filled it with urine and real stones, and took it on 20 rides. They found the coaster's rattling, jarring turns, and G-forces were just violent enough to shake small stones loose from the kidney's chambers. But there's a trick to it. Sitting in the front car only had a 17% success rate. The real magic was in the back.
0: Yeah, because, Dan, don't
1: the
0: you have...
1: It's the whip.
0: You got the whip.
1: It's the whip. I always get in the back. It's so much more fun than
0: yes,
1: the front.
0: Yes, because you get that much more of inertia whip.
1: Yes, because by the time that you're going down the hill, the front of the car is already accelerated. So you're flying, and then it's just like crack the whip. The last car gets the most intensity.
0: Yes.
3: Where the ride is roughest. There, the passage rate shot up to nearly 64%. The ideal coaster is...
0: Dan, if I would have told you earlier that riding a roller coaster makes you pass kidney stones, you would have said, there's no report in the world, there's no doctors in the world that would ever put together some obscure report. And look, they did. They actually 3D printed a kidney, put stones and urine in it, and they had a 64% rate of passing a kidney stone.
1: So that's, you know, in vitro. So that's an experimental model. I would like to see if they had, you know, 3,000 people, 1,500 ride the roller coaster and 1,500 don't, what the passage rate is. I'm sure that would be a better study because, you know, a model is a model and has limitations.
0: Right, sure.
1: But it certainly makes sense.
3: And bumpy with lots of twists, but no upside down loops. Now, this is only for small stones, not a cure all. But it's a stunning reminder that sometimes the most effective treatment isn't in a pharmacy, but waiting for you at the end of a line.
0: Yeah.
2: They used 174, Dr. Dan, test models.
0: 3D printed kidneys?
2: Correct.
0: Well, I'm just telling you, I'm a human being. I am a man.
1: What movies have I am not an animal.
0: I am
1: a human being. William Hurt. Animal. I mean,
2: Elephant Man.
1: Elephant Man. Yes.
0: Yeah. Elephant Man.
1: William Hurt did it. Did you know that he was the actor for it?
0: Yeah.
1: Good looking William Hurt.
0: Yes. So anyway, if I'm a human being, and I can tell you that riding a Harley for an hour up at Big Gus's, and I, you know, obviously, I didn't know I had that many in the hopper.
1: Do you still have your Harley?
0: No, I do not.
1: You should get one again because you could ride around here. These are the areas where it's actually kind of safer to ride, isn't it?
0: Yeah.
1: Some of these back roads.
0: Yeah.
1: Put Merch Crick on the back. You guys get your little headphones and
0: maybe I could
1: talk.
0: Maybe I can get a hold of Crystal River and they could loan me one or something like that.
2: Yeah, therapeutic. I mean, yeah, we'll talk to Crystal Harley.
1: You know, people write off their pool because they need hydrotherapy. You can write off your Harley because you need, you know,
0: kidney stone therapy.
1: Mm.
0: Hmm. So anyway, when we return, looks like... the Diane Rossini She's out playing the name game again. She got pulled over by a Minneapolis police department, sheriff, you know, state trooper kind of guy, and she's playing the name game.
1: Do you hate her for that?
0: No, I don't hate her. It just goes on brand, though. Let me, she's officially fired. Like, she's no longer part of the NFL, is she?
2: No. She's pretty much blackballed.
1: And she got fired for the same reason? By throwing her name around?
0: No. I mean, she got fired for blasting the head coach of the New York Patriots.
2: Well, and or New England. But the whole point is that I guess it's the media trying to still bury her and say that she was banging every football, almost a ton of football coaches.
0: Yeah.
2: That she could do these name drops. And
0: well, she had all of the NFL football coaches on speed dial.
1: She's like the Barbara Walters of football.
0: Somewhat. Yeah. We'll get into that next.
4: In the Love Sponge Monarchy, thou shalt not challenge King Bubba's authority ever.
0: May, say it, May.
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4: 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The Bubba the Love Sponge Show returns after these words.
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0: Merch Cricket sold her house, so we were good there.
2: Nice.
0: And here's the thing, Lummy. I better not piss her off too much, because if she ever kicks me out, I'm done. I got to, like, cut a deal with her. All right, well, can I at least show up in the morning? You might have a new man out there or whatever.
2: That would be definitely a little awkward at her.
0: Next thing you know, he's railing her out the pool at 8:15 in the morning.
7: With the jugs that you got her.
2: You're screaming daddy again.
0: Oh, Jesus.
7: You used to hear airplanes, and now you get to hear Erica.
0: I don't think she'd ever leave me. I don't really do. I don't think she'd ever.
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0: Wow.
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0: Friday, June 26th. It's the Bubba the Love Sponge Show, originating from Tampa, Florida. Actually, just north of Tampa. And there she is. I was wondering the hell. She's a little late today for Gloria Zach the Glowbug. Sometimes she must have slept in a little something, something, or Malcolm might have been giving her the business. 25.
1: Malcolm.
0: Malcolm.
2: Yeah, Malcolm from AC/DC and Angus. And
0: I meant Angus. I always get him messed up. I call him Malcolm because the two, you know, guitarists were Malcolm and Angus Young.
1: Oh, I didn't know that.
0: They were brothers from AC/DC, one of which has died. I don't know if
1: they were both brothers.
0: They were brothers, Malcolm and Angus Young. One was lead and one was rhythm guitar for AC/DC.
1: Right,
0: they were
1: the rhythm guitar guy.
0: The original AC/DC was Malcolm and Angus Young. Malcolm and Angus. I don't know that they did. They have a bass player? I don't know if they had a bass player.
2: I think they had a bass player. I think he was just that guy in the back.
0: And then the original singer for AC/DC was. Bon Scott. So it was Bon Scott, Malcolm and Angus Young, and then I don't know who the drummer stayed with him until he died. I think the drummer has died, and either
1: was the lead singer an Irish guy, like right out of
2: Cliff Williams is the bassist. Chris Chaney.
0: I think all they have left is Brian Johnson. Well, Brian Johnson wasn't even the original singer. It was Bon Scott. So, and Bon Scott died of, he suffocated on his puke.
1: Ew.
0: He was a drunk, and he got just absolutely lights out, blackout drunk, and then after a gig, this is when this was right after Dirty Deeds Done Dirt Cheap. I think that was his last album that he did, that or Highway to Hell. And he got drunk and then started throwing up, but he was like, if you on your back and you're throwing up, I guess when you throw up, it kind of gurgles
1: hangs
0: back
1: in there.
0: It hangs and check my stats, Lummy.
2: No, it looks like you're good so far.
0: And then so they had just come off either Dirty Deeds or Highway to Hell, and like, you know, the highway, just Bon Scott had such a unbelievable, raspy, really, really, really distinguishable lead vocals. And they're like, man, AC/DC's never, you know, like one of the greatest leadmen of all time. They'd be like, you know,
1: yeah,
0: Aerosmith losing, you know, Steven Tyler, or, you know, Metallica losing James Hetfield, or just like, you know, one of the most iconic lead rock guys, now has died. And AC/DC's puts out a search for a new lead singer, Charles Seck, Chuck. Ooh. And Leslie. Leslie, very hot.
2: It was after the Highway to Hell, and he died in his car.
0: And so,
1: sitting up puking.
0: So they, by the way, thank you, Chuck and Leslie. PayPal, Venmo, Cash App, Full Aster Effect. Just to,
1: he breathed it in.
0: So they go to look for a new singer, and like, you know, they're thinking, well, I mean, my God, we just come off the Highway to Hell album. I don't know how many I don't know how many times platinum it was, but they were like, you know, one of the, you know, best up and coming new rock bands, and then they lose their, you know, arguably their lead singer that has just such a distinctive voice.
2: Steve serves in $10.
0: So they find this guy named Brian Johnson. And they like, okay, you're our new lead singer, and they go out and sing some stuff, but they're like, okay, we're going to come up with a new album, and we need, you know, we need a new album to introduce our new singer, Brian Johnson. Well, Brian Johnson sits down with Malcolm and Angus Young, and they come up with, now imagine this. This is your very first album. You're a brand new singer. Nobody knows who the hell you are. You're replacing a guy that probably has, you know, sold 5 to 10 million records between Dirty Deeds Done Dirt Cheap and Highway to Hell. You know, If You Want Blood, You Got It. I forget how. They might have had five.
2: Whole Lot of Rosie.
0: Yeah.
1: Oh, yeah.
0: But yeah, that wasn't an album. Whole Lot of Rosie wasn't an album.
2: Oh, I thought you meant the songs. Yeah, no, sorry.
0: I think Bon Scott's albums were If You Want Blood, You Flick of the Switch. If You Want Blood, You Got It. Dirty Deeds. Highway to Hell. I'm a pretty big AC/DC enthusiast, so and I could be off a couple, but I think Bon Scott had 5, 6, 7 albums.
2: Black and Black.
0: No, Lummy, that's no.
2: Really? What I'm saying is Bon Scott and Wikipedia.
0: No, Bon Scott did not write Back in Black.
2: All right, well, they're Wikipedia.
3: Well, it says it on the internet.
0: Well, it's wrong.
2: It is.
0: So
3: calling the internet a liar?
0: So, yeah, I am. So because that's where I'm going.
2: Yeah.
0: So their very first album after he dies with a new singer who had not established himself, and at this point they're doing concerts, and Brian Johnson is just singing Bon Scott records. He's singing Dirty Deeds, Highway to Hell. You know, he's singing all that.
3: And so
0: they get together and they write an album. And so usually a new singer's first album with this new group, when you're replacing a legend, never works out.
3: No.
0: Their first, Brian Johnson, who co-wrote almost every song, his first album is now arguably one of the top 5 greatest rock albums of all all eternity, Back in Black.
2: So it looks like I'm reading the...
0: Am I correct? Now, will you please...
2: Well, it says 5 months after Scott's death, AC/DC finished the work they had begun with Scott, and they released Back in Black as a tribute to him, where 50% of the songs were...
3: So both of you are right.
0: Were written by Brian Johnson.
2: Brian Johnson, and they had some that were obviously Bon Scott.
0: Right. Hmm. But the first album after his death, where Brian Johnson participated tremendously, was Back in Black, and I think they're at like 50 million.
3: Wow.
0: Like, I think they've sold 50, maybe 100 million copies. You might be able to look that up.
2: Yep.
3: Mike Coben listens to them.
0: Yeah, he should. So anyway, there's your AC/DC story of the day. And so anyway, Lasker comes in. I don't know if he's trying to get thrown out of here. I don't know.
2: 50 million copies.
3: I figured I was already getting thrown out, so I might as well act like I want to.
2: 50 million copies, 27 times platinum.
0: I was right.
3: I mean, yes. I could never work for somebody. You know that?
0: No.
3: Never.
0: You can't even, like, I give you a little
3: something. I don't play well with others.
0: Does Coben see the money that goes into his account?
3: Yeah.
0: Yeah. I mean, I just looked at last week's pay stub, and I'm like, man.
3: Coben don't spend money. I pay him. I give him tips.
0: I pay him.
3: And you know what he's been doing? And I've been watching that lately even more and more. He don't give me my change back when I hand him money and he goes and pays for something.
0: Oh, he just keeps
3: it. I want him to learn money. I want him to learn going to 7-Eleven.
0: Well, it sounds like he's learning money because he doesn't spend any.
3: He don't spend any.
0: He's learned money.
3: And he keeps mine.
0: He's learned money where if I can use Dad's, I will. Or when Dad gives me a 20 and it's $16.40, I keep the 360 in my pocket.
3: How about if when it's a 50 and it was $10 worth? You know,
0: well, that's on you, old man.
3: I know.
0: So anyway, Lasker comes in here banging the chip, just automatically starting in with me. And I had to have not a stern talk. I had to walk him through a process that he's not familiar with. And I think we came to a gentleman's agreement, nonetheless. Which
3: you're smarter than me. We know that.
0: I know. That's why you have to follow my lead, bud, especially here. Now, sometimes I'm not leaderable. Well, you got to be, bud.
3: I know.
0: Especially in something that you don't know a lot about. You are a great co-host, bouncing off me and what have you, but you got to let me set it up before you slam dunk it home.
3: I got it.
0: And, you know, just like if I was over at the powder coating shop and I grabbed, the gun and it hadn't been, you know.
3: Before even blew it off.
0: Yeah. Before you wiped it down or blew it off or whatever, you know, how you prep, you know, a part to get powder coating. And here I am powder coating and I'm, you know, not putting it on even and I'm not getting where the holders are. And
3: moving too quick.
0: Just, yeah. I'd say, Lasker, shut up. No, I need to listen to you. Like when we used to work on sprint cars, I became familiar with them, but I didn't know. Mm-mm. Like when I first started with you, if you said, hey, Sponge, go take a turn and a half off the right front.
3: Yeah, you wouldn't do that.
0: I wouldn't have known, but after 2 years with you,
3: I absolutely knew
0: I needed to take 2 half-inch wrenches. Or is it 7/16? I think it's half. The stops on a torsion stop on a sprint car. I think
3: 9/16.
0: 9/16. Yep. And you have to have two of them.
3: Two of them, yeah. One's a lock nut.
0: Man, I remember one time, because Sport, he was so anal about everything. And so he, when we would go out to race, there, you know, you have to get ready, and then they park us up there in turn two. Well, sport would get out of his car. I always like to be in my car, strapped up, five or so minutes, kind of collecting my thoughts. I always kind of ran. I had like I used to close my eyes and kind of run down some things, but I hated hurrying. I hated like having to hurry, jump in, buckle up. I like to have my just take my time. Sport, on the other hand, he would be out of his car watching the race before him, seeing what the track is doing.
3: And then making adjustments.
0: And then he always had two 9/16 wrench in his pocket, and he'd go out to like the left rear and take a turn out or put a turn in the right front, and like literally like 60 seconds before we're pushing off.
3: But if you talk to him now, if you talk to him about that afterward, he goes, I used to dial myself out right on the last minute.
0: He
3: put a turn here.
0: He'd have a perfect setup.
3: Because I'd see something, but wasn't there, freaking out, wondering. I messed him up one night because I reached inside of his cockpit and popped his belts loose. He was so mad.
0: Oh, yeah.
3: Was upset the whole race.
0: Yeah, I mean, you know. Okay, Macho Man. Let me get it to you. Nobody knows what we're talking about, so I'll just flip it out to you. 329-763. We're trying to remedy this one particular situation.
2: It's absolutely a real pain ridiculous. In the ass.
0: Hopefully it works, my friend. Hopefully it works. Lummy, what happened to? Did we get an email about somebody that had either his wife or girlfriend did mobile detailing?
2: Yeah, we have. Yeah, it was a barbecue pitmaster.
0: All right. So, and do they come here? Were they?
2: Yes. Yep. He said they would come here.
0: And it's the kind where they take like a shampoo scrubber to your mats, and
2: he said full detail, like just deep clean everything.
0: Because I think we need that, you know, a person to come once a week or every couple weeks here to the Clem compound and detail cars. I'd give them at least two. Like I have.
3: Why do cars get so dirty quickly? Each week.
0: Well, I do got a gravel driveway.
2: Yeah,
0: that's one thing.
2: That's a big one.
0: But you know,
2: and 75 is one hell of a road.
0: So can you give me that information?
2: Yeah.
0: I mean, like, I like to hire her. I did find a place. I was looking at Facebook yesterday, and I did see a place that was Pasco County based, and they like completely like they steam clean like your air conditioning vents and take like a Q-tip and get all up in there. I mean, they really, really, really do a good job.
2: Yeah, Barbecue Pitmasters in chat said, full detail, Bubba.
0: Yeah, and I think it's like the going rate. The one that I saw was $169. That's what they were charging for this one. Is her price is competitive to that? And like, yeah,
2: how many cars can she do in one? Like,
0: well, here's the deal: if she would come here and like Lasker would want his truck done, she'd do Gene's truck first because he's first to leave at 10.
2: Of course, yeah.
0: So then she could stay here all. My cars ain't going nowhere, so she could do my cars last. You know, but I mean, we could probably get her, I mean, four jobs.
2: Yeah.
0: Gene, would you?
3: Yeah.
0: Yeah, I'm just saying.
3: Yeah.
0: So
3: I don't mind dirty trucks.
0: Yeah, but here's the deal. I don't mind a dirty truck either, but when it starts getting a little crusty on the inside because you've spilled a couple soft drinks and, you know, your drink holder's got a little bit of, you know, like.
3: Yeah, I get it. Yeah.
0: You know, and get that all detailed, and they shampoo your carpets, and they, you know, they vacuum your headliner, and they.
3: I just don't want my truck to smell like a perfume.
0: Well, you know what I'm saying? It's going to smell like a new car.
2: She'll need 4 hours.
3: Four hours a vehicle? That means she's doing a real good job.
0: She needs 4 hours per vehicle?
2: I'm asking.
3: Yeah, think about it, man, to work, especially a dually, man, because I ain't never seen nobody clean my truck less than 4 hours inside and out.
0: I mean, that means she can only do like three cars in a day.
3: Yeah.
2: Yeah, maybe
3: she's
2: coming back.
3: Do.
2: Yeah,
3: I mean,
2: maybe
3: she comes
2: back. Yeah, and he says she's OCD about cleaning, so you have the best.
0: Yeah,
2: car.
0: Well, let's have her, you know, We might be able to book her multiple days. Like, Lummy, I don't know if your truck's...
3: You could do three cars a day.
0: Your truck's not deep cleanable.
2: No, I've given up. I gave over my truck to 5 years ago.
3: Beyond clean now.
0: Lummy, the official statement for today, Lummy has given up.
2: Like, I've given up, yes.
0: Yeah, I mean, like, so we're not yours. Macho, I don't know if you like... you may not like people touching your... But first of all, your Mustang's not even back yet, but...
3: Is your house as dirty as your truck?
2: No. Like, I would see if Bubba would let me...
3: Does your wife ride in that truck?
2: No. No one does. I didn't think I would ask Bubba, like, maybe once a month if I could maybe have bring Ashley's just as a nice thing,
0: yeah,
2: gesture.
0: Absolutely.
3: To, like, yeah.
0: Absolutely.
2: I use her car for everything.
0: Absolutely. Yeah. Absolutely. So we need to get a hold of her and start scheduling some stuff.
2: Okay.
0: Because Merch Crick needs her Toyota Camry detailed. I need my, and by the way, Adam's almost done with my truck from Fenderworks, so I'm going to probably need it detailed. And then, Gene's going to need his truck detailed. I don't think the Diacos, I think they have their own detailing deal. Macho, are you going to need a detail on anything that you got or no?
2: I'm good.
3: Right. Macho, do you let people touch your Mustang?
2: Absolutely not.
3: I didn't think so.
0: No. I mean, except
3: cars you just don't let people touch.
0: Except Brandon Ford. Brandon Ford, you know, does all the maintenance on it and stuff. But, you know, yeah.
3: Right, but I'm saying, yeah, he ain't going to pay someone to clean it when he can just clean it himself.
0: Yeah. Anyway.
3: Rubbing on that.
2: Cleaning it is therapy for me.
0: Let's give me the information.
2: Yeah, I just told him to re-email me his full details again.
0: Yeah, because we'll probably, you know, have her. You know, Gina might have her next Friday here to clean your dually. You want that?
3: Yeah, I mean, if you can, that'd
0: or
3: be great.
0: Or Wednesday.
3: That'd be either one.
0: On Wednesday, I can give her the Camry and your car, and if my truck's back by then, I don't. Can she do? Well, three times that's 12 hours. I don't think she can work 12 hours.
2: He said three cars is at the end of the day.
0: So three cars in a day. She can do three.
3: But she make a good living.
0: She can do three.
2: Yeah.
0: Yeah. Well, then Wednesday, you know, I know I got my truck, the Camry, and Gene's car on Wednesday. She'll do Gene's first. She needs to probably be right.
3: I mean, your painter dude, he details your truck before it leaves.
0: Oh, he does?
3: Yes, sir.
0: Not like, probably not.
3: Yeah, inside out. He had mine done. I mean, when he did my door, he did the door.
0: So anyway, Lummy, I just knew that Merch Crick was asking for, hey, do we have a detail gimmick? And I'm like, yeah, I think a guy got a hold of us, his wife or girlfriend or fiance or sister.
2: Yeah, his wife, yes.
0: Does she have help? Does she do it by herself?
2: I think she does it by herself.
0: And she can use that hose right out front there.
2: Oh, yeah, it's convenient. There's enough space for her.
0: Yeah, and she can do it on the rocks. You know what I'm saying? You don't want to do it in the dirt. You don't want to do it in the grass. No. You want to do it in the rocks.
2: Oh, Shaq, $50.
0: Thank you, Shaq. Who was the guy before that Lasker kind of stepped on you?
2: I think it was Steve Z, $10.
0: Yeah, thank you, Steve Z. Appreciate you. So the NBA, the WNBA made a ruling yesterday. I really think that Caitlin Clark needs to leave the WNBA because these people don't realize that everything that they're getting now, all the more money they're getting. The league minimum used to be like $78,000. Now the league minimum for the WNBA, for the girl, the number 12 girl that sits on the bench, is $300,000. With the highest being $1.7 million. And so I think the highest used to be like $150,000 would be the best you can make. Now it's up to, you know, $1.7 million. And did you know Caitlin Clark's not even in the top 25?
2: So you think she should go to the EuroLeague where they can make up to $4 million?
0: Yep, I think she should. I think she should. She is the one that brought all these new eyes on the game. She is the one that as a rookie, when they would be playing away games and the host home team naturally would play like in a 3,000 or 4,000 seat small college venue that they were putting them in, like where the NBA guys play at 16,000, 17,000, and 18,000, and she was selling them out. And there is an ongoing Iggy amongst, in my opinion, there's an ongoing Iggy amongst African-American players that says, let's rough up this white bitch. God forbid a white girl comes in and gets any type of accolades, and let's hurt her.
3: We always beat up the leaders, though.
4: on NBA Today.
0: And so they made a ruling on the black girl that punched her to the throat. And then there's this rude. Other video that got released yesterday, which is a montage of just the hits that she's taken this year.
3: Mm-hmm.
0: And so let me, and then I got a couple of Colin Cowherd and some other sports people talking about it. So I got a whole little WNBA Caitlin Clark segment right here.
2: It looks like if she went to the European League or even the Spanish League, she could be making $4 million plus per season.
0: I would be so out of there and watch the WNBA crumble.
2: Yeah.
0: I would. I would watch them crumble. You've not taken care of me. You've allowed me to be a special target. People absolutely. And she's not that big. You know, no. Some of these big body girls can really, really put some havoc on here. Here is the girl that did the flagrant foul and choked her out, got one game suspension. Ooh. One game. And here's the worst thing about it. The referees, they missed it. They called a foul, but they didn't even call a flagrant. Now, when you get a one-game suspension, that's because you've created
3: a flagrant is a different type of foul.
0: A flagrant foul is more of like you meant to do it. Like just wasn't part of your basketball play where you know your body kind of got in their way.
3: Well, you went down with them.
0: You flagrantly tried to foul them hard.
3: Okay.
0: It just wasn't in the midst of you two playing basketball and your hand hits her hand.
3: They say that in regular basketball too.
0: Yes, right? It's called flagrant. Yes, there's two different fouls: a regular foul or a flagrant. And a flagrant foul means that you tried to flagrantly foul this person.
4: On NBA Today, the WNBA has reviewed this play by Alyssa Thomas last night. It has been upgraded to a flagrant 2. You see the contact with Caitlin Clark, just a fist there to Clark's throat. So no foul was called by officials. Thomas will now subsequently be suspended for her next game on Saturday. Fever head coach Stephanie White called it unacceptable last night.
5: It's absolutely egregious and utterly disrespectful. And then number 2, you're coming in here aware of what happened 2 nights ago? And that still happens?
0: Yeah. By the way, I think last night, she got roughed up last night.
3: Oh, man.
5: Absolutely unacceptable. We have a generational talent. And a WNBA superstar who had 2 cheap shots right there that weren't called. And I just say, again, absolutely unacceptable.
0: Now,
4: move on to some news now here.
0: So here is, this is Colin Cowherd.
2: Did you see what the Phoenix Mercy or whatever the heck their name is?
0: It's right here?
2: Their tweet?
0: No.
2: With like,
0: oh, man,
2: please. They were making fun of Caitlin Clark and I guess.
0: Can you send it to me immediately?
2: Yeah.
0: And I don't know who I had her name a few minutes ago. The commissioner, her name is Kathy Engelbert. Some absolutely inept
2: New Jersey
0: bitch that is not does not have a handle on her league and just is allowing this to happen. And I'm telling you, Caitlin Clark ought to go.
2: So they released that picture of pretty much saying, like, you want a piece of this? Like, kind of mocking Caitlin Clark.
6: To the ground, and, ooh, that's a hand to the neck, and then...
0: So the...
3: Kick her right in the face.
0: The girl that did this plays for the Phoenix Mercury, and the Phoenix Mercury tweeted out, something like being a smartass. Do you want a piece of this aimed at Caitlin Clark? The WNBA is facing mass calls to sanction a fine and fine the Phoenix Mercury after a team made a post mocking what viewers are calling a racially motivated attack against Caitlin Clark last night at the hands of one of their black players. And that is, I'm telling you right now, this stupid ass commissioner. Kathy Engelbert, if you're going to allow this, I can't even wrap my mind around it. And the only thing I can equate it to is when Larry Bird came into the league absolutely masterfully, navigated with him and Magic and they used Larry for the influx of attention that the NBA was getting, and all players, from James Worthy to Michael to Magic Johnson to Danny Ainge to Dr. J, every player, white or black, benefited from Larry Bird and Magic Johnson taking their rivalry from Michigan State and Indiana State in the collegiate arena to the NBA, and they absolutely brilliantly navigated on how to market that to the fullest, and they didn't protect each player, meaning like you couldn't foul the guy, but they wouldn't be allowing this sort of stuff to happen. If a white guy was doing this to Magic or a black guy was doing this to Bird, they would step in and stop it. Here, I think this might have been last night. Yeah, this was last night. This was last night. Like the coach for the Indiana Fever said, so two nights ago we got this Phoenix Mercury deal, and now last night we have this. Mark. And you can tell on the other angle, she says bitch before she hits Caitlin.
7: I mean, that's clear, all which was called. Watch. The question is, will they call?
0: Did you see it?
1: Yeah.
0: Bitch. Watch.
1: He's coming after.
0: Watch. Right here. Watch.
7: Which was called. The question is, will they call it?
0: Bitch. And now watch.
7: Unnecessary. Kennedy Carter.
8: Indiana Fever in the Chicago Sky here from Wintrust Arena. The Fever have really stretched out this one.
1: Oh, man. I have to bust her in the face.
8: I mean, is that displacement? I think it is.
7: Oh, and Marina Mabry's going to get ejected. If the officials...
0: Now watch this. This is the slow-mo of what happened two nights ago.
6: Ground and... Ooh, that's a...
0: Lummi, you're as much of a sports guy. You're more so, what is your opinion of this? Like, this is directly on the league. They've allowed these black players to kind of have an ongoing Iggy amongst each other. Let's take out the white bitch.
2: Yeah, I mean, my opinion is the WNBA has struggled for so long, and it's been mainly African American players and a 6 foot wherever she's from, Iowa, a white chick came in and started dominating, and jealousy and hate took over.
0: Meanwhile,
2: and they don't want her there.
0: Meanwhile, because of what Caitlin Clark brought to the league in her first year, this is what they now have. Now, the new collective bargaining agreement does not say white or black. It's just players. White or black, Hispanic, Latin, Asian, it doesn't matter. And you know what? They used to make $97,000. The average NBA salary is now $600,000. The highest WNBA salary is $1.6 million, the minimum you can make. You can be a chick that's 12th man, 12th girl, and you're going to make $300,000.
2: And actually, remember, thank Alex Stein, because now they get to fly private.
0: Yeah. And then now they go through and list the highest player, the highest 25 paid players, and guess who's not on here? Maybe part of this collective bargaining agreement is that you got to put 3 years in as a rookie. You have to blow through your rookie deal before you can get this big deal. But here, the woman that paved the way for women, for 25 women to make over $1 million. Is still probably making $150,000.
2: Caitlin Clark's because she was before the collective bargaining. Her first deal was 4 years, $338,000.
0: So that's what?
1: That's less than $100,000.
2: So well, her rookie year she got $76,000. Last year she got $78,000, and then with the new collective bargaining agreement, where they raised rookie salaries,
0: she's starting year three. Yeah. So now she's at $300,000.
2: No, they bumped it because they raised rookie salaries up. So that was her first salary. Now that she's making $528,000.
0: Right. But still, I mean, she should be right here. She should be right.
1: Or above her.
0: Thank you. She should be in this category. one of her teammates are, Aaliyah Boston. She's a $1.5 million. You know, there. So
2: for a league that has lost money every single year. Has it been in existence?
0: Here's the flagrant foul, and it's even
3: more. Look at the muscles in that black girl's arm pushing.
0: You know what? Great point. And the fact that like this girl just, this isn't just like
3: you don't get that muscle on your elbow.
0: Those are called striations.
3: Okay, well, the stries.
0: Look at the stries.
3: They don't work unless you got
0: her forearm's
3: pressure.
0: Popping.
3: Yeah,
0: you don't pop. Your forearm doesn't pop like that unless
3: without
0: you're
3: pressure.
0: Putting. And look at the balled up fist.
3: Yeah. Oh, it's
0: now,
3: balled
0: and
3: up.
0: Then look
3: tight.
0: At and then look at this girl. The girl that made the initial contact. She's trying to kind of pull her off.
3: She's like, "What are you doing? What
2: actually,
3: are you doing?"
2: Yeah, look at her. Yeah. Well, actually, this is AI'd.
0: Oh, it's AI'd?
2: Yeah. Because she didn't sit there and stare at her.
0: So, calling.
3: But they got in a slow motion. If you just watch it regular, she probably
0: here
3: did.
0: Here you go. This guy is. I like this guy. I like this guy with regards to how he reports sports. Colin Cowherd. I like the guy. He's widely distributed. He's heard on like 400 or 500 stations.
3: Oh, yeah.
0: He's very talented. I like the guy. And he breaks this down. He absolutely breaks it down the way it needs to be broke down.
9: The WNBA, they just keep driving into a wall at full speed with Caitlin Clark. They now have a commemorative poster.
0: Now, this is where you now know that they do not care for Caitlin Clark. There is a bad guy in the woodpile. So they have 30 players because the WNBA now is supposedly 30 years old. They've never made money in a year ever.
2: No.
0: And they're now just starting to get where they could potentially make money, and it's because Caitlin Clark. But they put 30 players up. Guess who's not on there?
2: Caitlin Clark?
0: Now,
2: oh, yep. Angel Reese is on there.
3: Oh, yeah, my girl.
0: Yep. Two girls that came into the league the same time she did, or later, are on there.
9: 30 years of the WNBA. Caitlin Clark's not on it. And it's not just like an ode to the veterans that started the league. Paige Beckers and Angel Reese are on it. And Caitlin Clark's not. When she broke into the league, you moved her road games to bigger arenas to accommodate the fans.
0: Listen to this.
9: And she's not on the 30-year poster. I mean, recently there were TV games. Hers got double the rating of Asia Wilson, the best player in the league, the 3-time champ and the 4-time MVP. Double the rating. This is a paranoid, weird, insular league. The WNBA, they just keep driving into a wall.
0: I'm gonna
9: at
0: see
9: full
0: here.
9: Speed with Caitlin Clark.
0: I want to do something.
9: They now
0: here.
9: Have a commemorative poster of 30.
0: All right, hold on. 1, 2, 3, 4, 5, 6, 7, 8, 9, 10, 11, 12, 13. Oh, I don't think there's 30 people on here. I don't think there's 30 people on here, is there? 1, 2, 3, 4, 5, 6, 7, 8, 9, 10, 11, 12, 13, 14, 15, 16, 17, 18, 19. So there's 20. There's 20 people on here.
3: Yeah.
0: Okay, let's see what the African American to white count is.
3: 14 blacks.
0: 14 black. 14 black.
3: But that's just because there's more of them because they're better players.
0: They are.
3: Than white people.
0: They are.
3: It is what it is.
0: They are. There's the
3: skill
0: set.
3: So you're gonna have a lot more of them.
0: But if you look at all the white girls on there, have any of them done more for the? Well, let me just say, has anybody in this entire page done more for the sport?
3: Just Caitlin's friend there.
0: Is Sophia Cunningham on here? I don't think she is. I don't think Sophia.
2: I don't see her.
0: Yeah. Is the Boston girl on here? I don't think anybody from the Indiana Fever's on here. I don't think there's a Fever girl on here.
2: What's that red one? Is that red one?
0: Right here?
2: No. All the way by Angel Reese.
0: Yeah, that's Indy. I don't know who that. You know what? That's Sophie Cunningham.
3: Yeah, that's Sophie Cunningham.
2: Is that?
0: Yeah.
2: Ugh. She didn't look good there.
0: Anyway, man.
3: She's bad.
0: I hope Caitlin Clark has somebody that handles her and said, hey, man, sign a 2-year deal in Europe. Just a 2-year deal. That's it. It's only going to take 2 years.
3: Yeah.
0: It's only going to take 2 years. But sign a 2-year deal, like sign a 2-year, $8 million deal. Go get your money. And then see if the WNBA wants to treat you a little bit different.
3: Ah, you think?
0: 2 years.
3: I bet you they buy her for like $20 million.
0: I'd love to see them crumble. I'd love to see their ratings. You know, I let lose their TV deal, go back to selling, you know, selling 4,500 seat arenas.
3: Now, I don't even watch football. I don't watch sports hardly at all. One of those I fall into it and there was a good shot being made at the time that I got to it, and then I stay on it. That's it. I find myself looking for her games.
0: So I found this.
2: Oh, yeah.
0: I think Lovey sent it to me.
2: Yeah.
0: And listen, in the tattoo world, there's so much competition. There's so many good tattoo parlors. And specifically, there's, you know, people like the guy that did a couple of my tattoos, Skip. He works in a shop. He might own the shop down in Ybor, but there's just like, and once you get a good tattoo guy, you know, if you're into tattoos, you know, you go to that guy. It's like, you know, for years, you know, Gene, you bought all your trucks from Brandon Ford. You become brand loyal. Well, you become tattoo loyal too, because
3: sure you do.
0: The artist is good. He does a good job. You like him.
3: Yep.
0: You refer your friends to him. And here's the thing. Law enforcement used to be back in the day where you couldn't have any visible tattoos. They've now abolished that rule where, you know, cops can have tattoos, visible, chicks and what have you. And so it used to be that law enforcement and military, they never could even, their SOP, standard operation procedures and protocol, their rules stated that, you know, military and police officers couldn't have visible tattoos. That's now been abolished, and now everybody can have a tattoo pretty much wherever you want it, just because the law enforcement world can't really find good people that want to be cops, because being a cop isn't as cool as it used to be. Mm. Used to be you didn't have to worry about dealing with the absolute scumbags of society, and that people had a better mindset towards police officers. But now people think that they're playing Grand Theft Auto all day, and they can just shoot cops. So if you're a cop, used to be like you had a 99.999% chance of coming home that night because you're working for a little sleepy town like Pinellas Park or Largo or something like that. You know, there was never anything wrong. Now, man, no matter where you work, you're dealing with
3: AKs.
0: The new generation of young people have no respect for the most part for law enforcement. And there's not a 99.99% chance that you may be coming home tonight. There's probably a 90% chance now.
3: Uh-oh.
0: Because people have no problem with shooting cops. They don't listen. They try to fight you. And it's just, it's a whole different world of being a cop than it used to be. It's not nearly as prestigious because society is full of a bunch of assholes that haven't been parented correctly. So this guy right here, now, I'm not asking for anybody to do anything retaliatory. I'm not asking for anybody to go into this shop and start any problems. But I don't understand how you can be a tattoo parlor and you make this type of statement, and how you don't think that this is going to potentially have an effect on your business.
2: And your shop is three buildings away from the police department.
0: And you know what? The police department's not going to mess with them. Just because he's kind of put them on notice, and if they would start messing with him, then he would say, well, you did it because of my tweet, or because of my Instagram posting, or because of what my feelings towards military and law enforcement. But let me tell you something.
3: You don't like either one?
0: Have you heard the expression, there's more than one way to skin a cat? I don't know necessarily what that means, who's skinning a cat and who would, but what it means is there's usually more than one way to get to the goal or whatever you're trying to accomplish. There's usually more than one clear-cut way. So the cops aren't going to lean on you. The cops aren't going to come and raid your shop. But the cops just know that you're a dick. And they just know. So one day when you've been, you know, you pull out of your shop a little too aggressively, make that illegal left turn, you might get pulled over. And you know what? Wow, they may find a pound of cocaine in your trunk.
3: It still happens.
0: Well, I'm just saying, Gene, you don't know what's going to happen.
3: No, you don't.
0: When you make this type of statement, I'm going to read it to you. Revival Tattoo Collective. It's located at 519 Highland Avenue, Suite A in Largo, Florida. And he makes this proclamation. He's a tattoo artist. People, all in their, okay, it's really little font. People all in their feelings because I express my opinion of the military and law enforcement. My opinion is that the military is a bunch of war criminals and law enforcement kills babies and unarmed citizens in the street. If you don't like my opinion, cool, but you're not going to change it. Call me short. Post records from 20 years ago, threaten the health department, use homophobic slurs. This only proves my point and shows the true character of our military. Thanks for showing your true colors. Once again, for the slow ones, a big middle finger to the military. Pretty simple. If you're ex-military or currently serving, just don't come to our shop. You will be turned away. Now, you can feel that way and not have to make it a public spectacle.
2: Mm-hmm.
0: You can say, like, if a cop comes in or a military guy comes in, hey, bud, you know, I'm booked today. I don't have any room. Yeah, but your shop's empty. I know, but I got a guy that's running 5 minutes late that I got a three-hour back tattoo to do. So, if you know, come in at a different time. But sorry. I'm sorry. And you've not just shown the entire world how much of an absolute piece of shiz you are. Because when some bad guy comes and robs your place, guess who you're gonna call? The Largo Police Department. And you know what? To their credit, the Largo Police Department will come down there and try to help you because they're not a bunch of racist, bigoted pieces of shiz like you are. I almost feel like going down there, Lummy, and just trying to see what this guy looks like.
2: Yeah.
0: Going down there, you know, and say, why in the hell would you ever say that? So you've had a couple bad experiences maybe with cops, and maybe you've had a couple bad experiences with military people. Does that make the other, I don't know, 10, 15, 20 million people that work in those capacities bad? No. But what you've done, and if I'm a guy, if I'm just a regular dude, I'm not a cop and I'm not military or ex-military, I'm not going to this place. I think the guy has no respect. I think the guy's a dick. How many other people that aren't cops and that aren't military will go to another tattoo shop? And listen, let me tell you something. The tattoo shops, they're plentiful. There's a lot of them. You know, it's not like there's only four of them in the entire. There's 100 of them. You can find good ones. Don't go to this one. This guy's an asshole. Good luck to you, buddy. You just opened up a can of worms. You don't even know the people like just me and Gene Lasker. It's now going to hate you. We hate you.

0: Yeah, he wants to send
1: him $10.
0: No.
1: No?
2: You want to send him $10, Gene?
0: You want to send him $10?
1: I feel bad for him, man. He can't get laid.
2: How do you know that he's telling the truth?
0: Yeah, how do you know that he's telling the truth?
1: He's got to throw it out and show us.
0: Think about having a micro penis. We're like, I don't think
1: Bro, I'd rather be anything but that.
0: I don't think you could. I don't think you can get in. I mean, you got to have at least 3 or 4 inches to be able to get through the woods and into the
1: what do you call it, the woods.
0: You got to get through the woods and into the cave. I mean, there's a couple big sequoias.
1: Wow, what are you?
0: There's
1: been
0: a couple
1: doing?
0: Big oak trees that are in your way, and you're trying to get into that little cave.
1: Some brush, huh?
0: You got to have something. We'll do that next.
3: Automatic microphone shut off. Engage.
4: Why? What'd they do now?
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5: So I saw this story a couple days ago. And the and of course we support 4th Gen Roofing. And 4th Gen Roofing is Richard Fabrizi's son, and Tony Gaudiosi and Bingo and my guys, and they used to work at another roofing company that everybody, if you know anything about the show, you would know the roofing company that for years and years and years I supported. They did all my roofing on my new house and any, and like my sister, like they were a household name in the area. Richard sold and he's out of the roofing business, and his son was like, I'm not going to work for somebody. You know, my dad has owned this roofing. Well, my great grandfather, my father, and that's where they get 4th Gen. It's been, you know, the roofing business has been passed down to, you know, now Richard. At that point, he sold. Somebody came in, a big, like a hedge fund company or something. A lot of these hedge fund companies, they come in and buy trades. You know, they come in and buy like an air conditioning company. They buy like a plumbing company. They buy like a couple air conditioning, a couple roofing companies. And they put that as part of their portfolio because, you know, there's a ton of money to make in that business. And especially if you're a huge hedge fund and you can use some of your buying power and stuff like that to get cheaper material costs because you can buy in bulk and what have you. So Richard, like for like the last 2 or 3 years, he's been out of the roofing business, has nothing to do with it. Nothing.
6: What's he do now?
5: He's retired.
6: What about his big harbor, his big
5: still
6: stock?
5: Got it.
6: He still got
5: it. I mean, I will text

0: you what he sold.
1: I can imagine, because they made their own tiles.
0: Yes. Richard's dad.
1: Yeah.
0: They invented that. So I'm gonna write down. I'm sending you.
1: I can imagine.
0: And so one of the things that, and I'll just say, it was Handyman Roofing.
1: Yeah.
0: It was Handyman Roofing. Now, I don't recommend you going there now. I recommend you going to 4th Gen Roofing because I'm here. You ready? I'm sending it to you.
2: Okay.
0: They rolled up in here and wrote him a check for that, and he's like, I am out of here. Did you see it?
1: No, not yet.
0: It's on your phone right now.
1: I'm going to it. I got it.
0: And so they scratched him a big check. They wanted him to stay on for a year as a consultant. He did. He didn't really like the new management or the new ownership or the new direction. His son worked there under the new regime, and Richard finally, wasn't obligated to be there anymore, and he's retired. He has a home in Rochester, New York, a big 7,000-square-foot home that he spends his summers in, and then he spends his winters in, down here, the standard rich New York snowbird. He's got a $4 million house up here, and he's got a $4 million house up there. And he doesn't have to ever work again, ever again.
3: Dinner favor, $20.
0: But his son, Michael, he's like, well, Dad, So Richard said, you need to figure it out. So Michael's like, listen, I've been with my dad for however many years, 10 years. I'm the leading salesman here.
2: I pretty much know it all.
0: I know it all.
2: Yeah.
0: My sister, Raquel, she knows the office part of it because she'd been running.
1: So he drug your sister in with
0: so,
1: him?
0: Yeah. And then,
1: what a good brother.
0: And then Tony Gattiosi, who is... a lifelong friend of Richard. And so, they gathered up the best of the best, started 4th Gen Roofing, and they've been killing it.
1: Plenty of roofs out there.
0: Killing it. And they have a huge Facebook presence, and I sometimes will, repost their Facebook messages and stuff like that. And I've been promoting them, and I think you get if you have a roofing situation, and you get $500 off the top if you mention Bubba Army.
1: They even do little jobs, like if you have a leak or something.
0: From the smallest leak to a full blown roof tear off.
1: Right.
0: And what they pride themselves is not only is the craftsmanship going to be unbelievable. Because it is. It's the fourth generation.
1: That family's got pride.
0: But when they leave your job site.
3: Iggy McGillicuddy, $20.
0: Thank you, Iggy McGillicuddy. They actually hire like a cleanup crew to come in. And I mean.
1: Well, that don't happen often.
0: There's not one speck of anything. Not a roofing nail. Not a little piece of flashing. Nothing. And, I mean, they leave it impeccable. Then they take a big drone picture of your whole roof and everything, and they send it to you. I don't know what, they have unbelievable warranties. But the roofing business is full of a bunch of very shady people.
1: Yeah.
0: It's a very, very shady, because most people don't really know. Most men can maybe, if you got a little bit of a plumbing leak, or you got a little bit of a grout job, or you got maybe your fence is falling. Most weekend warriors can kind of, or they have a guy like New York Greg, or they got a guy like Iggy, or they got a guy like Creatine Travis, or Big Red, or Bob Cook that can come, or Robert, Lumpy. We can find people to help us.
1: Yeah.
0: But roofing is such a little niche that most people don't know where to even begin, other than call what you think might be a reputable.
1: Yeah, but it's off the ground, man. It's high in the sky.
0: Right. So most people don't like to deal with it.
1: Nobody wants to.
0: And
1: deal
0: so
1: with that.
0: You got to call a roofer. That's where you need to be calling 4th Gen Roofing. But this was on Channel 8, I think, a couple nights ago. A guy. There's so many scammers involved in roofing. There's so many scammers, and so I saw this as a guy that's scamming, and I thought this would be a good time to kind of talk about. I've never really given everybody the history of how Fabrizi tapped out. He sold to a huge hedge fund, how his son then quit Handyman and started his own. And you wouldn't believe, Gene, I think they started out with three crews, and they're up to 10 now.
2: Nice.
0: I mean, and the rain that we've gotten helps roofers, but 4th Gen Roofing is killing it. And so I saw this story, and this is what you got to be careful of. That's why you got to call a place like Fourth Gen Roofing that has done this for four generations, has unbelievable reputable service, and because the industry is full of scumbags like this.
2: Welcome back. The vice president of operations for a roofing company has stepped forward to respond to fraud allegations. Now, the county recently fined the head of Florida Roof Boss for unlicensed advertising and license fraud. 8 on Your Side consumer investigator Shannon Bankin has the update.
4: County officials tell me this fine is in the name of only Kristen Windsor because it's only her name listed in official state paperwork. Following our report, Ms. Windsor reached out to give her explanation.
5: This Instagram post provided in...
0: And look at the slick advertising. They got the guy with his wife and the dog.
1: And the baby puppy.
0: And they got the little puppy. And they got... That's probably not even their house that they took a picture of. And they got the truck. And, you know, and I guess the company is called Florida Roof Boss. And they got some muscular man that looks like Macho Man for their logo. And they're scam artists.
1: Yeah,
0: in my
1: you
0: opinion.
1: You look at the guy and see this.
0: In my opinion. This is my opinion. This is why you call Fourth Gen Roofing.
5: Public records supplied by the Pinellas County Licensing Board shows Nick Jackson and Kristen Windsor as the owners of a new company, Florida Roof Boss. He is listed as the president, and Windsor is listed as the vice president of operations. At the bottom is a contractor's license number. Here's why that's problematic. The licensing board found neither Jackson nor Windsor are licensed contractors. And investigators tell me they found that the...
0: And man, I'm telling you, this sort of thing is all
1: happens
0: over,
1: all day long.
0: In the, especially in the roofing industry. Just because it's nobody wants to deal with it. So you think that, you know, fancy logo, good luck.
5: Business was pulling license numbers from legitimate contractors and pasting them onto its own website and social media pages without permission. Because public records for the company list only Windsor, the county this month fined only Windsor. After my report last week, Windsor called to explain and issued a statement that says in part, "My involvement with Florida Roof Boss was based on my understanding that I was participating in lead generation, marketing, customer relations, and sales-related activities, while work would be performed by licensed contractors."
0: So they were this was guy just kind of like the spokesperson.
1: Yeah, he was a subbing.
0: Yeah, he was just up there looking good, but marketing and what have you.
1: And then he'll find somebody to do your
0: roof
1: for you.
0: Michael Fabrizi or Tony Gaudiosi or Bingo, every one of those dudes, when they sell a roof, they're on it. They're there every day or so, keeping up with the people that are doing it. You know, the guy that sold it to you is the guy that's going to be the last one to tell you, you know, to make that last payment.
5: All times, I believed licensed professionals were involved in the projects and that the business was operating within the framework that had been explained to me. The man listed in advertising as the president of Florida Roof Boss is Nick Jackson. In July 2025, amid two law enforcement investigations, Jackson paid back two customers highlighted in a Better Call Bankin investigation for paying a combined $18,000 toward new roofs.
0: Now that's under Platinum Roofing.
1: That's not just subbing his ass out.
0: He's just subbing him as a marketing spokesperson, right?
1: Yeah.
5: Thing. That is something.
0: What a fraud.
3: It looks like there's some. He has five different alternatives.
1: It's fraud, but it's kind of not a little bit. I mean, you just unless you lie and say you are the roofing company.
0: Or listen, in these instances, he sold the roof and no roof got put on.
1: Oh, well, that's pretty bad.
0: Yeah.
5: She wants to clarify.
0: In these two incidences, that you know he had to give them their money back because they put the money down and nobody showed
5: up. Public records list her as a manager of Platinum Roofing starting in late 2025. As the company changed names.
0: Man, this is all just about slick marketing.
5: But she says she did not know Jackson during the time Platinum Roofing was under investigation. Quote, "I felt it was important to clarify that I was not associated with Platinum Roofing and had no involvement in the events that led to the previous investigation of that company."
0: Blah, blah, blah.
3: She's a realtor, but she's also...
0: A roofing salesman?
3: She's on the for Sunbiz.
1: There's a lot of people doing that now, though. They're not
3: president.
1: Even in the business,
0: yeah,
1: but
0: lot,
1: they say they
0: a
1: are.
0: Lot of, a, lot of,
1: subbing.
0: A lot of, you know, scamming people.
1: It's easy to do. AI.
4: I have been unable to reach Nick Jackson for comment.
1: No.
4: Meanwhile,
1: kidding.
4: The Pinellas County investigation continues, and Windsor has not yet paid the fine. I'm Shannon Bain.
0: Yeah, so this Windsor guy used this hot chick.
3: No, the Windsor is the chick.
0: Oh, the Windsor is the chick.
3: Yeah, the Windsor is the realtor.
0: This is who you need to go with. Just watch the difference in advertising.
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1: Is that...
0: That's Richard, Michael. That's Michael.
1: Well, he's better looking than his dad.
0: He grew up to be a nice looking man.
1: Yeah.
0: He's like 32 years old. He's just him and Tony and Raquel and Bingo. They're just killing it. They're just killing it because they always are coming up with, they have great advertising like that. And then they have an unbelievable Instagram page. And after every job, Gene, they do a drone shot of the brand new roof.
1: Damn, all of our kids, like Morgan's kid, what's his name? Opie. Opie's better looking than Morgan. And my kid's better looking than me. And your kid's definitely better looking than you.
0: Look at that roof they just put on. So this is like all their roofing jobs. Like this is... You know, they really, really, really, 4th Gen Roofing will take a drone shot, make a little video of your roof.
1: That's nice, huh?
0: This is all just in the last 2 weeks.
1: Well, that's a rich roof in a cheap neighborhood.
0: And so, look, Gene, they went out and got like six or seven wrapped, and they got, it's just, they really, I'm really proud.
1: But the name speaks for itself.
0: Yeah. I'm really proud of them.
3: Hey,
0: yeah.
3: Bubba, on the last story, didn't you have a problem with the Century 21 like a year ago? Was it selling Merch Crick's house or anything?
0: Yeah. Yes, I did.
3: Do you remember the name of that company?
0: No, but she could.
3: Was it Beggins?
0: I don't know.
3: I thought it was.
0: It might have been. I could ask the Merch Crick.
3: Okay. Well, that's who that Kristen Windsor works for.
1: Ah, there you
3: and
1: go.
3: I thought
1: right
3: that, that name sounds familiar, and I thought it was the one that you had problems with.
0: Yeah, we had problems with this realtor, and I had to kind of flex my Bubba muscle a little bit. Here's a guy with the world's smallest penis. It's not a hand out.
1: Who measures?
0: Yeah, the man who claims to have the smallest penis in the world is looking to extend his 15 minutes. Whatever. Like, I mean, the little smart
1: man,
0: ass.
1: Give the guy a little bit of.
0: His penis is smaller than his pinky.
1: I pee more than that.
0: And he's asking for a. A surgery is going to cost him $6,000.
1: Oh, man.
0: And he's got a GoFundMe page. He's raised nine. Well, hold on. I guess he put that his goal was $22,000.
1: Oh, you got to pay himself to stay home. And while he gets better.
0: And he's got $9,100.
1: Good man.
0: My name is Michael Feltz. I'm reaching out for help with a deeply personal medical challenge. I have a condition called a micro penis. Which causes me to only be 0.38 inches, which has made everyday tasks like using the restroom without making a mess extremely difficult. Because of this, my doctors have advised me I must use pull-ups like diapers unless I can pursue.
1: Why? Because you can't shake it?
0: Yeah, I don't think there's anything to really hold on to. I just think it's all engulfed with, you know, like it's just, it kind of goes into like a little, your little hidey hole.
1: Because of this,
0: my doctors advised me that I must use pull-ups unless I can pursue a medical procedure to help me increase the size and improve my ability to urinate. This has been a source of daily frustration and embarrassment, especially when traveling like I do.
1: He ain't even crying about sex.
0: And it has affected my confidence and my independence.
3: It says his penis is 0.38 inches.
0: That's what I said.
3: So I don't even understand how small. Like how
1: is that's as big as your fingernail.
3: Really?
1: Yeah.
0: Well, a little bit big. Like up maybe to the first knuckle. You know how you have your middle knuckle, and then you know that second knuckle towards the tip of your pinky.
1: Dude, you know what a size of a 3/8 wrench is? That's 3/8.
0: Yeah.
1: Opening.
3: Wow.
0: So anyway,
1: that's a little one.
0: He's raised $9,100.
1: Well, good for him.
0: In his micro penis struggles. So good luck to you, my friend.
3: Is that something that you would want to like just look see?
0: Like, here's the deal. I mean, if you couldn't afford it,
1: if it was a lie,
0: and then you might as well lean into it because I think he said he needed $6,000. He's at $9,000. He put his goal at $22,000. It hasn't been out that long. It looks like he's gonna get it. And you know, there are people that feel sorry for him having a small penis. So, you know, obviously it's working. So, you know, you got this condition, and potentially you could, you know, maybe, like, how much bigger can they make it? And if it only costs $6,000 to maybe get a couple extra inches, maybe I'd like to start saving up a little bit. My little 5 would be a 7. My little missile could go from a 5 to a river.
1: You have not been neglected in your life, Bubba the Love Sponge, because of your penis, okay? So
3: I think Dr. Dan has
1: you need
3: said
1: nothing.
3: They can shoot like stuff into it now to make it,
0: yeah,
3: like...
0: Yeah, I don't know that they actually...
1: You've had the best girls and the worst ones.
0: I don't think that they can actually add meat to it. I think it would probably be like maybe a filler or a stretching deal. I don't know. I don't really know how that works. So the problems that we have in today's society, a lot of them, I don't know, I'm not going to say half or one third, but we have a problem with the younger generation and how they're being raised. We got a problem with these liberal cities and the fact that they're sanctuary cities and they do not work with the federal government in getting bad people, specifically illegal aliens that have committed crimes, out of their city and into ICE custody. And then the other problem we have are the liberal judges that are sprinkled all throughout our country, from Portland, Oregon, and down to Atlanta, Miami, Philadelphia, Detroit, Chicago, New York. Any metro area that's highly blue has a influx of liberal judges that don't seem to hold people accountable for very, very bad things. They love to let bad people, they're woke judges that feel sorry for bad guys. And bad guys and bad people do bad things, and they need to pay a punishment for that. And when you lay it, I think in this one article, this guy here, a 31-year-old black man in Charlotte, has been arrested 35 times and has 100.
1: How can that be?
0: And has 100 prior charges. Guess what he did? He stabbed a pregnant woman. This guy right here, he beats up an 84-year-old grandpa, kills an 84-year-old grandpa. This guy right here, been arrested 42 previous times with 150 charges.
3: In Charlotte, too.
0: In Charlotte. Yeah. He was out and he stabbed somebody. This person right here, sentenced a California dad to just 1 year in prison after he committed incest with his daughter, and then she killed herself. So this is the judge. This bad guy had incest with his daughter, this very cute little girl, and she killed herself over the deal. Judge gives her 1 year. This particular deal. This woman was in, I think this is in Florida, and Ron DeSantis actually stepped in yesterday and is trying to remove this judge. But this woman, I think in the Miami area, which I'm going to play next when I come back, all of these cases, she murdered this woman right here. She murdered her 15-month-old baby. Murdered. Her lawyers argued it was because of COVID psychosis, you know, where you're
1: I
0: like,
1: believe it.
0: And she murdered her 15-month baby, and the judge found her not guilty by reason of insanity. And she's walking the streets today after she killed her 15-month-old baby.
1: Well, that shouldn't be.
0: That's are these woke-ass liberal judges that are destroying our country and killing good Americans. Do that next.
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9: Whenever someone asks, how was your weekend?
8: 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Or just, what's new? Have a good answer. Just do what you love. Toyo Tires.

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1: He used to be a porno actor like 15 years ago.
0: Bubba the Love Sponge.
2: It's not a porn party.
0: Back to the sponge. Bubba the Love Sponge.
3: Lummy and I out of here relatively thereafter the show. Headed to Fort Walton Beach. We'll be at the Emerald Coast Harley VIP party that I think starts, what, at 6 or 5:30? What's the time? Do you know what time?
4: 6 to 8.
3: 6 to 8.
5: Sitting out on the beach.
3: Griffo did get us beachfront hotel.
4: Yes, he did. Thank you.
3: Lummy got me the address last night. I put it in my Waze gimmick. It says in some like 5 hours, and like I don't think it's quite 6, is it?
5: No. It's 5:20.
3: Lummy?
4: It's 6 hours and 5 minutes, depending on traffic.
3: Oh.
4: That all depends on traffic.
5: So they put traffic in on the time element?
3: Oh, yeah.
4: Yeah, they do.
3: Oh,
4: yeah. Wow.
3: Yeah, like right now it wouldn't be nearly as much as it's going to be when we leave at 10:15.
5: Right.
3: Because they're going to be running through Ocala about 11:30, 11:45.
4: Yep.
3: And that's where you start getting...
5: Well, at least, you know, the 386 ain't blocked up because the race is going on.
3: No. Next race we have at Bubba Raceway Park / Ocala Speedway is the last Saturday of July. The David Mills...
5: You realize when you race around 4:30, 5 o'clock, you're messing up traffic.
3: No, let me tell you something. It doesn't matter if I race or not. That exit is got one lane for 3 truck stops.
4: Just wait till they get that Buc-ee's.
3: 4 truck stops.
5: Buc-ee's is coming.
3: Buc-ee's is coming, but supposedly they're completely redoing the exit, the whole 9 yards.
5: They have to.
3: And
4: it's going to have its own exit.
3: Well, here's the deal. It's going to be the largest Buc-ee's at the time of the build. It's going to be the largest Buc-ee's in the world.
5: So it's going to have its own exit.
3: Well, they're going to reconfigure the exit so that it
5: got one lane regular, one lane to Buc-ee's.
3: No, they probably like 3 lanes going into Buc-ee's, and then you keep going and it goes 2 more lanes. It actually gets to 326.
5: And pour one lane to the racetrack.
3: No, so Lummy, what did you say about?
4: Oh, the last Buc-ee's they just built up in Georgia, they had to make its own exit.
5: Yeah, that's where I went to.
4: The full Warner Robins?
5: Yeah.
4: Yeah.
3: Yeah.
4: They had to make their own exit.
5: That's a ridiculous place, man. I mean, that's just like.
3: So listen, I never been to a Buc-ee's, but Tom Bean and I about a year ago went up to his LJ cabin that was under construction at the time. It's now since been done. And it's like 7 hours up to his place. So on the way home, we left like Sunday morning early. And we happened to, he's like, hey, you want to stop by a Buc-ee's? I forget where it was in Georgia. I'm like, yeah, I've never really been. He's like, you've never been to a Buc-ee's? I'm like, uh-uh. He's like, man, I can't even explain to you how massive it is and how, like, they got anything that you want. Like, you want barbecue? They got it. You want pizza? They got it. You want sub sandwiches? They got it. You want fried French fries and chicken? They got it. You want, like, they got it all. You know, you want hot dogs and roll? They got it. You want, you know.
5: It's a Publix, Winn-Dixie, Walmart, and Target all in one.
3: So, with gas. And so they
5: 80
3: had,
5: pumps.
3: I think, no, 100.
5: Yeah. 100.
3: There was 100 and I think 40 pumps.
5: Woo.
3: And, like, it's just, so I'm like, okay. I walked in there. I walked in there skeptical, thinking, you know what? This is just a truck stop. Like, what?
5: It's nicer.
3: And
5: than
3: it's
5: that.
3: Like a whole ecosystem in itself. Everything's organized. Everything's
5: clean.
3: They got the Buc-ee guy, the Buc-ee Beaver mascot.
5: Getting you some free pictures.
3: Taking pictures with the kids. They got a whole.
5: I took a picture with them.
3: They got a whole Buc-ee's merchandising system.
5: Like I was at Barb.
3: They got like a whole automotive, you know, section. They got like a food court that has, you know, probably 8-9 different concepts. They got impeccable clean bathrooms. It's unlike anything. And I don't know that, I don't think Buc-ee's, I think it's very regional. I think it's I think it started in Texas.
4: Yes, it did.
3: And then it's kind of gone through the South. But I don't think Buc-ee's are like in Indiana or Michigan or Minnesota or Ohio or Iowa. I think it's more of a Southern thing. Lemme, you might be able to look for the Buc-ee's location. But if you've never been to a Buc-ee's and you have the opportunity to go.
4: Yeah, they got one in Ohio.
5: Oh, wow.
3: One.
4: Virginia, yeah, most of Texas, Florida.
5: So they've got a lot of employees, too.
3: How many in Florida? Yeah, when you go to check out, Gene, there's like 10 cashiers.
5: Yeah.
3: Ready, like, so, you
5: and
3: know,
5: one
3: you,
5: in every one.
3: Yeah, and like you don't have...
5: There's no waiting.
3: You know, like when you go to Walmart or something like that, they'll have like 23 lines, but like six of them are on.
5: Not there.
4: Two in Florida, but they got another two being built.
3: So the two being built is what, Ocala?
4: Ocala, and it looks like the down by the Miami area.
3: There you go. So, yeah, Buc-ee's. It's going to be on my exit, the same exit that the track's on.
5: That's good.
3: And it can't hurt it.
5: No.
3: We're gonna, when we've actually contacted Buc-ee's corporate already, Ken Snyder, about doing having like an Ocala Raceway, because they also are like have information as to what is, you know, what things you can do in that area. People that are traveling, and like, for instance, just down the road from the track is a zip line, you know, a full blown zip line that goes through the Lime Rock Canyons.
5: Have you went on that?
3: No, I haven't, but I've seen it. They've given me a tour and showed me. I just haven't zipped. I zipped one time with Jimmy Clevis in Costa Rica, and I'll never zip again.
5: What happened? You cracked out.
3: I just didn't feel comfortable in the harness.
4: Gene, people our size should not be ziplining.
3: Yeah, yeah. And quite frankly, you probably so. Wouldn't zip line either.
5: I'm not a zip liner.
3: Exactly. So don't besmirch me, because I'm not necessarily. I've zip lined one time, and I can say that I've done it. But I ain't going to do it again. Just like I've parachuted one time, and yeah, I ain't going to do that
5: again. I'm not doing that either.
3: So when you go to Buc-ee's, within their whole ecosystem, they have kind of, wherever you're at geographically, the attractions that might be near where you're at. And we are within their little radius, and we've talked to them and said, it's too early now, but when we start construction and we kind of get the foundation up and the roof on, then we start talking to local vendors and local attractions about having a display. So we're going to have an Ocala Speedway display and little brochures and our schedule when we race. So in case, you know, there's some people that, you know, might be getting gas and be like, hey, we're going to spend the night in Ocala. What is there to do? Happens to be it's a Saturday that we're racing, and they might come to the track.
4: Yep.
3: And we have, you know, we have plenty of room for semi parking. We'll make sure we tell that. And it certainly won't listen.
5: If you're gonna sleep, because they can't sleep over at Buc-ee's, you can sleep over at Ocala.
4: Well, I think Buc-ee's was one of the ones that doesn't carry diesel.
3: Yeah, they don't. They do not carry.
4: They don't have to deal with
3: diesel. No, they don't carry diesel for big
5: trucks.
3: Semis.
5: They carry diesel for my truck.
3: Lasker can fill his dually up. Yeah. You just can't be a commercial vehicle. You know, you can't be a. And I think they make it so the overhangs, you know, you like a semi can't get in it. The overhangs aren't tall enough for.
5: It just says no trucks. I mean, nobody goes in there.
3: Yeah, no semis go in there.
4: Are you going to be selling some Bubba Army merchandise in Buc-ee's?
3: No, they're really, really. I did ask, but they don't allow that. They do their own Buc-ee's stuff. So except for like, I think they have Oakley and some bigger names, but they're not going to no. I'd like to get back into 75 Chrome Shop.
4: No, that'd be nice.
3: We used to do nice volumes.
5: That place is always loaded.
3: That place kicks ass, too.
5: Yes, it does.
3: So anyway, man, as we start navigating through this woke-ass judge, these judges in various liberal cities that absolutely give bad people a pass and don't incarcerate them or don't incarcerate them long enough, and these are people that actually kill people. A San Francisco judge freed the killer who slammed the 84-year-old grandpa to his death, saying prison would be too hard on him.
4: What?
3: Here's the judge right here. And I'm going to show you what this guy did. And the judge, the San Francisco judge, this is the grandpa. This is the 84-year-old grandpa that got killed at the hands of this guy. I'm going to show you the footage how it happened, and this is the woke-ass judge that gave the killer no prison time because she said it would be too hard on him. There's no volume to it. The bad guy just comes up and just absolutely...
5: So concussion killing?
3: Well, I think the head to the concrete.
5: It's hit that corner post and the concrete.
3: Yep, it shows it several more times. And this grandpa.
2: Well, Audrey, the family of Vichro Tanapakti is not happy about this sentence, and they are especially critical of the judge who oversaw this trial. They say that Judge Linda Colfax unfairly kept some details of Watson's prior juvenile record from the jury, but then considered his successful completion of juvenile probation in her sentencing decision today. Because of technicalities in the law, she decided to focus on one of the charges he was convicted of, assault causing great bodily injury, carrying a 3-year sentence. That's because the jury also found that when Antoine Watson violently attacked Vichro Tanapakti on January 28th...
3: By the way, the jury.
2: 2021, they also found him guilty of 2 enhancements on that charge. Judge Colfax says the law allows an additional 5 years for those enhancements. Because Watson has already served 5 years in jail and then earned additional credit for time served for good behavior, she decided instead of sending him to prison for 2 more years, what's left of the sentence, she instead granted him probation.
3: So you kill a guy. You kill somebody's dad, somebody's grandpa, somebody's husband, somebody's brother. You kill a guy. He's 84 years old. He's lived life for 84 years. He's been able to navigate through our cesspool of humanity called the United States of America. He's been able to navigate through that for 84 years. It looks like he was fairly healthy and spry. He was walking, you know, kind of in his driveway, and you're able to make it in life for 84 years. Some monster comes and body checks you down to the ground and kills you.
4: He did it because he was Asian, too, by the way.
3: Okay, so the guy's an Asian. He's an Asian American.
4: Which they're saying that the judge should have put a hate crime on him. Yep.
3: And so that only gets you to kill a man in San Francisco, only gets you 7 years, and of which you serve 5, and now you're willy-nilly getting out?
2: Of the sentence, she instead granted him probation.
3: And you wonder what is wrong with, well, one of the things that contribute to the druthers that we're in.
6: The judge already had in mind what she was going to do, in my opinion, and they just carried it out. And her and the defense worked very well together.
3: Meanwhile, you know, it was the state. You know, she went against the state. I mean, I'm going to be honest with you, man. If I only get 5 years, Lummy, on killing somebody, I might want to kill somebody.
4: Yeah, no.
3: I'm just saying. 5 years, I'll be 65 when I get out. You know, in prison. I mean, Gene, you've been in there for, I think, the longest thing you ever did. How many, 16 days, 12 days?
4: So on your couple-person hit list, that would be worth 14 years?
3: 14.
4: Well, I'm saying if you get 7 for each person.
3: No, I'm only going to take out 1.
4: Oh.
3: Yeah, I'm just killing 1. And if it's 7 years, I serve 5. I'll be out when I'm 65.
5: If that was the truth in my life, I'd have done did 3.
3: Yeah.
7: Facing multiple charges in connection with an attack on 2 people.
3: By the way, this guy has been arrested 35 times. And he just stabbed a pregnant woman in Charlotte, North Carolina. He attacked her with a knife, his fists, his feet, even his teeth. His name is Paul Abdul Hicks. He's 31 years old. And on Monday, police say that he assaulted a 26-year-old pregnant woman outside of a restaurant in Northeast Charlotte. He then tried to murder her with a knife. He also slashed a man so badly that he had to be rushed to the hospital with several lacerations. Police say that he used the knife, his hands, his feet, and even his teeth to attack the woman. And I think they let him out.
7: Well, including a pregnant woman.
3: Or, I know, he's finally might be held justice.
7: It's happened outside a Northeast Charlotte restaurant.
3: I mean, 35 times.
5: Look at how different he looks in each one of those pictures.
3: 35 times, and that doesn't keep you in jail? You're still out roaming.
5: Ought to keep you in jail, right?
3: You're still out roaming the streets, and you've been arrested 35 times. Look at all the mugshots. 1, 2, 3, 4, 5, 6. This is just the ones they could get on the screen.
7: Pregnant woman. It's happened outside a Northeast Charlotte restaurant. Paul Hicks faced a judge for the first time today. He's facing 2 counts of assault with a deadly weapon and a charge of assault on a pregnant woman. Hicks is being held in jail without bond.
3: No, without bond.
5: That's good.
3: Another man's been arrested. These are all woke-ass judges. This is under the woke-ass judge report. Another man's been arrested after he brought knives into the light. Another Charlotte, North Carolina. Yep. What is happening to Charlotte? I thought Charlotte was the home of NASCAR and the home of, you know, good, you know, God-fearing people. Now it seems like it's gotten real thug and ghetto.
4: No.
3: He's been arrested. By the way, this guy is a different dude. This is a different dude. And he has been arrested 42 times. So the guy before stabbed a pregnant woman, and he's been arrested 35 and out. And this guy has been arrested 42 times, and he's out.
8: This disturbing incident happened late last night. As you mentioned, we're here at the Sugar Creek Light Rail Station. Now, CAT security arrested
3: 42 times, and they're putting each mugshot, or at least a portion of the mugshots, as they tell the story.
8: That 37-year-old Ramon Jermel Norman, they accused him of causing a disturbance on the train and on this platform. When officers arrested him, they found that he was armed with not one, but two knives that were hidden in his waistband. Fortunately, no one...
3: And this is public transit, by the way. This is the public rail system within Charlotte. How a lot of people travel and commute in the Charlotte area.
4: I see where that one blonde girl, that Ukrainian girl, got killed.
5: Really?
3: Remember the poor rail. Ukrainian girl, Gene, that was reading her book, and the guy slashed her throat?
5: Yep.
3: And she had no chance of, like, she was like the Anthony Metcalf guy?
8: Yep. Injured in the incident, and some passengers that we talked to take that as a sign that security improvements are actually working.
5: That sounds like a success. No one got hurt. They were able to apprehend him. So I feel like the funds that were allocated towards them, they're definitely using. I look forward to seeing them on there more. And with considering what had happened to the young lady.
3: Gee, let me ask you a question. Why wouldn't the city of Charlotte or whatever, they got these really nice buildings here, right? Looks like they may even have a restaurant called Soul, like, you know, whatever. But this is nice. This is all nice. Why wouldn't you powder coat these I-beams or at least paint them?
5: Yeah, paint them.
3: Like, everything looks nice and it's gray and it's matched. The stairwells are all... Doesn't that look like such an eyesore?
5: It's behind the building, though.
3: I know, but, still.
5: Back in last year, I hope that never happens again in...
8: Now, Norman has been charged with disorderly conduct, disturbing the peace.
3: It's going to be his 43rd arrest, and he'll be let out, and he'll be having knives back on the rail system here probably next week. Reporting live from East Charlotte and from the Woke-Ass Judge Report, it's Bubba Clem.
8: Carrying a concealed weapon and resisting arrest. Now, right now, he is in the Mecklenburg County Jail. Under no bond, his first court appearance is scheduled sometime tomorrow. Reporting live.
3: Thanks, appreciate you, bud. So you have sex with your, I think she's 12?
4: No. She was 12. 17 or 18.
3: Oh, she was?
4: Yes.
5: In that 17? Picture?
3: She was 18.
4: Okay.
5: So she was doing her since she'd been 12.
3: Well, I don't know. Democrat judge sentenced California dad to just 1 year in prison. After he admitted to committing incest with his daughter, then took who took her own life. Stephen Vincent Chavez, 41, was accused of violating his 18-year-old biological daughter. Prosecutors say the following day of drinking and a family gathering, Chavez purchased alcohol for himself and his daughter in about almost a year ago, July of 25. After a day drinking and a family gathering, Chavez purchased additional alcohol for himself and his daughter to consume at home. Chavez then engaged in a sexual intercourse with her. The girl then took her life a few months later in December. Prosecutors say that they were considering pursuing other charges, including rape, but only pursued incest. Despite having a maximum sentence of 3 years, Ventura County Superior Court Judge Dusty Kawhi sentenced Chavez to just 1 year in prison and 3 years of felony probation because he had no prior record. Now, you've never gotten busted, you've never been in trouble, and you dip your toe the first time into crime by having incest with your biological diet.
5: He's done something way wrong before this.
3: Oh, yeah. This is not, that's what I was getting at. Like, this is not, you don't decide that for the first time in your I've never committed a crime life, that your first crime is going to be to have sex with your biological daughter at the age of 18. I'm sorry, that might be what he got caught for, but this a person that's wired like this has probably been doing it for quite a while. She's probably been, in my opinion, sexually molested way more times than the one time they got him for. I just don't think a guy, after day drinking one particular time, who is a good dad and doesn't think these nasty things, one day just conjures this up. Oh, I think for the first, I'm going to have sex with my daughter. She's 18. No, I think you're a sick bastard, and you've probably molested her for years, and that's why she took her own life.
4: Well, and no, it looks like, so what happened is that he didn't live with her for almost her previous life, and she just moved up to go to college and wanted to reunite with her dad. And so after 2 days of living with her,
5: as a drinker, he didn't realize he was his daughter.
3: So this is the judge. This is the scumbag dad. And this is the beautiful girl. Man, what a beautiful young lady. Has so much of her life ahead of her.
5: You think she killed herself because of him?
3: Yeah.
4: No, it says, yeah, she dealt with it for months and couldn't take
5: deal with it no more.
3: Oh, yeah. This is so tragic.
5: She didn't realize she's going to have a bunch of bums in her life before it's over with anyway.
4: Yeah, it's your dad.
3: Day 8 of seeking justice for my cousin, Makia?
5: Makia.
4: Michaela.
9: Carolina.
3: Michaela.
9: And I'm Michaela Renee Settles. Mom, or mommy, like she used to call me.
3: So this is her mom.
5: Oh, wow.
3: This is her mom. And look how beautiful she was. She was so pretty. That is so tragic.
9: I can't go into too many details because I'm still potentially maybe a witness. But I just wanted to say thank you.
5: Aww.
9: Thank you for everybody that
5: how do you live with that?
9: And heard her. I've been fighting for like the last 5 months.
3: And the guy got 1 year. Ah. 1 year. Took this sweet
5: innocent. Nobody will get
9: him. Silence. I thought I did everything right. I'm calling all the people that I'm supposed to call. Nobody really answered me until she passed. Other than that, you know, they wouldn't answer because she's an adult and she had rights. As an adult, I can't get into details as far as certain things, but I do appreciate everybody.
3: And this isn't like a lack of parenting where you just, you know, this woman, this girl, this 18-year-old who was, as she moved to college, closer to her father at that point, didn't have much of a relationship with him, decides to probably try to do the right thing and maybe have a relationship with my dad, and goes and sees him, and he rapes her, has sex with her.
5: Did she call that rape?
4: Yes, she did. Yes, yeah. She did. Yeah. Because she got a rape kit.
9: And has watched and reposted.
3: And she goes and sees her dad, trying to do the right thing. Hey, maybe I should try to have a relationship with my dad. And he gets her drunk, rapes her, and then she kills herself for what happened.
9: It feels like she's gotten heard. It feels like.
3: And again, if anybody's having any type of struggles mentally, you can always dial pound. Is it 988? Is it just straight 988, Lummi?
4: Yes.
3: 988. You're never alone.
9: She's not just going to pass and be forgotten or like she never existed. So I just want to.
3: How does a judge only give the guy 1 year? My Lord.
9: Thank you. I'm forever grateful for everybody that's helping out. And just please keep watching my niece's videos for updates. We're posting, you know, whatever that we can.
3: This is the mom, by the way.
9: I do have a interview later on today with WRAO, and I already talked to them once. They just need a couple more things, and I'm just trying to see what I can and can't do or send. But that's also in the plans. So I'm just very appreciative of everybody that, you know, is speaking up for my daughter and everybody else.
5: What'd she do to smoke herself?
3: I don't know.
4: It looks like what they're saying to the family is that the DA was nervous about even trying to prosecute him because since the girl wasn't there, they didn't have her test. They didn't have her direct testimony, so they didn't think that the DNA alone would convict
5: the
4: guy.
5: Case.
4: Yeah.
3: Here's the woman who killed her 15-month-old daughter, and the judge finds her not guilty by reason of insanity. Duh. I mean, like, you have to be insane to do that. Like, you literally have to be insane.
5: Don't you go to an insane asylum and have to live there for a long time?
3: I don't know. I don't know what the protocol is.
5: How do you just get out?
3: I know that Ron DeSantis, the governor of Florida, is full hot on this deal to the point where he tried to yesterday and is trying to currently get this judge disbarred and thrown off the bench.
5: Because, and retry her?
3: Well, potentially, yes.
10: Tears guys, watch the this. Courtroom as the mother who admitted to killing her baby daughter was found.
3: By the way, admitted. Like, there's no whodunit, forensic evidence. You don't have the right person. There could have been somebody else. This woman admitted, I killed my baby daughter.
10: Not guilty by reason of insanity following a 2-day bench trial.
11: As to count one, aggravated manslaughter, the defendant is not guilty by reason of insanity. As to count two, attempted murder in the first degree, the defendant is not guilty by reason of insanity. And as to count three, attempted murder in the first degree, the defendant is not guilty by reason of insanity.
10: Moments after learning she would not be convicted, Precious Bland spoke briefly.
3: And so it's like she, Precious. It looks like she's free. Like she's free.
5: She's in the hallway.
3: Right.
10: Inside the courtroom. God is good.
5: Oh, he is. He's going to kill you when you die.
10: Doesn't bring
11: you're
10: back
11: going to hell.
5: That's right.
10: I'm going thankful. To hell. Love my children.
3: Oh, you love your children. Yeah,
5: I love
3: yeah.
5: them dead.
3: You two-faced bitch. Here we go.
10: Prosecutors tried to prove that this mother of six killed her 15-month-old because she told investigators her husband was cheating.
12: The voices and the COVID psychosis is a fabrication and an embellished story.
10: The judge didn't buy it.
11: That theory, it doesn't make sense to me that she decided to do all the things that she did, going to all the neighbors, calling her family members, putting the kids in the water, all of it because she was angry due to some perceived infidelity.
10: Her lawyers argued Bland was overcome by the voices in her head and had a...
3: I got voices in my head as we speak.
5: Okay,
3: telling me to stab Gene Lasker, but I can quell them.
10: Would induce psychotic break.
13: There's so much that we don't know about COVID, and this was, you know.
3: Oh, now you're blaming it on COVID.
4: Well, it is because her defense was during COVID, because it happened during COVID, that she was trying to baptize the baby because it was sick, so it had COVID.
3: Oh, and she drowned it?
4: Yeah.
13: The first case in the country.
5: Maybe it was an accident.
4: But then, she also said that she was trying to get back at her ex-husband because she stabbed him.
5: So that ex-husband was the daddy?
4: Yeah.
10: Bland spent 3.5 years behind bars before being released about a year ago. Now, after a judge cleared her of criminal responsibility in her daughter's death, she says she's focused on moving forward.
9: I'm just ready to get my life back together.
3: I don't understand how somebody can kill your baby.
4: How can you plead psychosis and then not have to be institutionalized?
3: Yeah,
5: like, right. Well, that's what I'm saying.
3: Yeah.
5: I mean, just, you know.
9: My husband and my children.
5: I think she needs shock therapy.
14: Guys, this judge.
3: I think she needs 45 caliber therapy.
14: Judge just set a very bad precedent. Now, everyone that murders someone is going to say that they were in a COVID psychosis, mental illness rage. It's crazy. This is crazy what this judge did. She should not be let go.
3: I don't know if this is footage of the sentencing or not. I have two more pieces, one of which is Ron DeSantis.
10: Tears filled the courtroom as the mother who admitted to killing her baby daughter spoke briefly outside the courtroom.
3: I think we pretty much got it. Here is before I go into words, our governor is now trying to get this woke-ass judge impeached for just absolutely derelict of duty. It only took one day for Ronnie DeSantis to get on the case.
15: With breaking news, a South Florida mother who admitted to killing her 15-month-old daughter has been found not guilty.
3: Yeah, Judge, he even looks like a twink, does he not?
4: Yes, he does.
5: Of course he is.
15: By reason of insanity in what attorneys called a first-of-its-kind case. The judge agreed with the defense that Precious Bland was experiencing a COVID-related psychotic break at the time of the killing. Good evening. I'm Lauren Pastrana. Thank you for joining us. CBS News Miami's Chelsea Jones is your reporter live at the Miami courthouse with these details. Chelsea.
4: Ooh.
16: Lauren, there was an audible gasp, then a cry from Precious Bland when the judge ruled that she was not in her right state of mind when she drowned her baby and then stabbed her husband and eldest daughter.
17: Tears filled the courtroom as the mother who admitted to killing her baby daughter was found not guilty by reason of insanity following a two-day bench trial.
18: As to count one, aggravated manslaughter, the defendant is not guilty by reason of insanity. As to count two, attempted murder in the first degree, the defendant is not guilty by reason of insanity. And as to count three, attempted murder in the first degree, the defendant is not guilty by reason of insanity. Mm.
17: Moments after she got learning off, she would she? Not be convicted.
3: I've never seen such a thing where somebody has killed their baby for whatever reason and then found not guilty by reason of insanity and then, like you said, didn't go to an insane asylum, a state mental hospital. They just let walk right out the front door.
5: So if I want to kill you on Friday, on Wednesday, I go to the Ecker Drugs and go get me a COVID shot and then blame it on COVID?
3: Mm-hmm. And I hope you don't do that.
17: Did Precious Bland spoke briefly outside the courtroom.
19: God is good.
3: God is good.
5: Unbelievable. He's going to burn you at the stake when you die.
19: This doesn't bring back my daughter. I'm thankful.
3: Bring back your daughter? You killed her.
5: Well, this doesn't bring back my daughter.
17: State prosecutors tried to prove that this mother of six killed her 15-month-old because she told investigators.
3: Right,
5: and how many different daddies? Six. Want to bet on it?
18: Hold on here.
17: It was over.
20: Satan is a deceit.
17: And had a COVID-induced psychotic.
3: Here we go. This gets into a little bit of what we didn't get into earlier. Then hopefully they bring in the Ron DeSantis deal because he's supposedly trying to get this guy thrown off the bench.
17: Break.
20: Satan is a deceiver.
13: There's so much that we don't know about COVID. And this was, you know, one of the first cases in the country.
3: At least, Gene, we got a new excuse. Hey, man, COVID made me do it.
5: Yeah.
3: They let some black girl off for killing her baby if it's a COVID. So, you know, me running over this homeless guy that was trying to attack me shouldn't be a big deal.
13: They hold a trial on COVID being in the defense to murder.
17: Bland spent 3.5 years behind bars before being released about a year ago. Now, after a judge cleared her of criminal responsibility in her daughter's death, she says she's focused on moving forward.
3: I mean, does it have a Ronnie? Oh, here we go. Hold on.
16: There will be a status hearing on Thursday to determine what the conditions for release will be for Precious Bland. Live inside the Metro Justice Building.
3: Didn't really get into it.
4: No, not at all.
3: The Florida Attorney General, I mean, I guess in the script it may here, the Florida Attorney General and Governor Ron DeSantis are officially moving to impeach a radical judge who just denied a woman, who just deemed a woman not guilty by reason of insanity after she drowned her baby. And then blamed it on COVID, impeached the judge, and set an example. The mother not only drowned the baby in the tub, but she stabbed her husband while he tried to stop it.
5: Wow.
3: Judge Miguel Delano claimed that she did not understand what she was doing. Attorney General James Utmeyer, my office will be drafting articles of impeachment, and we look forward to working with all legislators who will support. Ron DeSantis says time for the Florida House to do its duty. So I think if the Attorney General brings up letters of impeachment, then it might go to the Florida Congress and or Senate and they vote accordingly. Wouldn't it be so awesome that finally one of these woke ass judges actually lost their job for a ruling that is so detrimental to one, the judicial system, but more importantly, the public. I mean, you just let a woman who killed her baby walk free amongst us.
5: So is this the time that I can say guilty?
3: Yes, Gene.
5: Guilty.
1: It's not what you think.
21: What?
22: What?
23: Since when?
1: Actually, it's much less.
21: Much less.

whenever someone asks, how was your weekend? Or, what have you been up to? Or just, what's new? Have a good answer. Just do what you love. Toyo Tires.

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0: $25 gives me more than a half a tank.
1: Hey, give me Gillick County $20. Cool Hand Luke, 10 gifted memberships.
0: Are we allowed to bust on these guys on the chattables?
2: Yeah, I mean, I'm on the. What do you mean?
0: Well, I gotta call the Rumble guys a different name because they suck.
2: Yeah, are they a little, They run a little hotter over there.
0: Well, they run a little hotter, and it's cool, and I like them because I like watching both sides. But they don't give me no thumbs up, man. They don't care about me.
1: Well, is that who you talking about over in the Rumble? Is that the Glowbug?
0: No, I see where it says, "Come on, Rumble O's. You only got 37 thumbs." Now that's baloney. I've read more than 37 names here.
2: Well, there's 500 and almost 600 online.
0: Right, so I should have 500 easy.
2: And I mean, you got 61 thumbs.
0: Bummer.
2: Like that doesn't. I mean, the amount of watchers versus thumbs is quite the disparagement, and it's pissing Lasker off.
0: Right. Don't be so damn lazy, Rumbelows.
2: I don't know what does he have on the YouTube world, thumb wise.
1: Let me refresh it. I believe
2: like 710. Yeah, 710.
0: That ain't even enough for that too.
2: Lasker's pissed.
1: Well, listen,
0: man, I'm not here for free. I got to have some thumbs, a couple coins, something.
2: So,
1: Cool Hand Luke said he's giving out free memberships, another 5 memberships. Yeah. So,
2: right. Now 10 total.
1: Yep.
2: Thank you, Cool Hand Luke. That means, man, somebody that's watching us right now just got gifted a sub, which means you can chat, and it also means you can go to some of the stuff that we locked down that it's subs only. I will tell you that probably in 2 weeks we'll finally have all the infrastructure and the final pieces of equipment in place. Lummy plans on doing his sports show. Lummy plans on doing the weekend review. Lummy and I are going to probably end up doing food reviews.
1: Iggy McGillicuddy, $20 on the Rumblers.
2: Thank you, Igg.
0: The Rumblers.
2: I got a new podcasting series that we'll have as a sub channel within our world.
1: Austin Wolf 25.
0: Don't give me no podcasting show.
2: Well, you don't know how to podcast. I mean, what are you going to talk about?
1: What are you talking about? We've talked about you doing your podcast. You're Mr. Busy. Ross Dan Gettysburg, $20.
2: After all this Sunday, you're going to float down the Guadalupe River in a tube, supposedly. So, you know, you're so very busy.
0: I'm hoping to.
1: Gene, remember, I got all these emails.
0: I need some relaxation.
1: Gene, we
2: your mic looks like crap today.
1: Yeah, because it's tilted. We asked like people to send in their questions for Gene and Gene's takes, and it's Gene Unleashed.
0: Yeah, we're working on something.
2: Gene Unleashed, but you know that would have that would
0: so there would be no Bubba Boss,
1: no Chop It Up Spice, $20.
0: So I have no boss at that
1: moment.
0: Well,
1: Gene, listen, you got
2: to. Well, let me just tell you this: yeah. If he is to do a podcast, you have to be here.

0: Oh, no, I would be running the board.
1: Right.
0: Reading the questions for him.
1: Right. So, Gene Unleashed. Up, Johnny K. Of course, he always throws down a $100 bill.
2: Boom.
1: Steel Slinging Madman, Valparaiso, Indiana. I'll see you the last week.
2: What side's he on?
1: He's on my side. I mean, I don't know. I don't know. What do you mean? I think Johnny K.
2: I got two sides of my board. My computer's got a left side and a right side.
1: I mean, is he a Rumbler or a YouTube?
2: I think he's
1: both.
2: Right.
1: I think Johnny K. is both.
2: He's both. You can be both.
1: Where does Johnny hang out? I mean, is he a YouTube or a Rumbler?
0: He goes back and forth, but he's mainly on YouTube.
1: Heather Thomas. You know, I've seen her on Facebook.
0: Yes.
1: She's quite attractive. $50 for the full Gene effect.
2: Thank you.
1: So thank you, Heather Thomas. And I have, I've stalked your Facebook a little bit. You're quite attractive.
0: I mean, listen, one of the questions for Gene, Bubba, was really good. It's Mike from Mass. He had a question for Gene because his dad actually took his ex-wife, and now they're married.
1: Now, hold on. So his dad took his wife. And now they're married.
0: And he wanted to know what he could do, because his daughter, at the time when we asked, his daughter didn't graduate high school, but he was going to have to see his dad and ex-wife at his daughter's graduation, and he was trying to think of a way not to just walk up and punch him, but what would Gene do?
1: Can I, before Gene answers,
0: Iggy
1: can
0: McGillicuddy,
1: I say...
0: Iggy $20.
1: Thank you, Iggy, man. Thank you. Keep water sanding. Love you, buddy.
3: That's a tough one.
1: I'm going to say something, then I'm going to throw it over to Gene. I don't know if Gene has the mental capacity to be able to get through that in a nonviolent way. I mean, and so Gene's obviously going to answer what he would do. I'd show up there with some pool acid and I'd throw it in his face and I'd light him on fire. But I don't know what Gene would really do. But if I was just peripherally scoring this, and Gene lost his wife to his father, and Coben graduated, and Gene had to go to the Coben graduation, and there's Sarah with Gene's dad. I don't know if Gene has the mental capacity to be able to call.
2: I don't. I'd have to nail him and piss on him right in front of everybody.
1: I don't know what you do.
2: Because
1: I
2: mean, if you could pee in front of somebody,
1: I think
2: you know you're mad.
1: Knowing you, Gene, I think you'd probably try to catch, just for in fear of trying to get away, I think you'd probably catch him in the parking lot.
0: I just went to the email, and it looks like he got divorced. His dad married his ex-wife. The guy has two kids with the woman. It was a middle school graduation.
2: So wait, so now his dad's kids are his brother and
1: I don't even know.
0: No, it's like your grandpa is your dad, your stepdad.
2: Your grandpa is your stepdad.
1: I don't even know, man. This is so sensory overload for me. I've never had.
2: So there's like 14 people on one branch of your tree.
1: Yeah, well, it's just.
0: How sick is your ex-wife?
1: I don't know, man.
2: You know, that branch is hanging low.
1: I don't know, man. I think I'd have to just not go to the graduation for in fear that I couldn't handle it.
2: I couldn't either. I'd probably change my name and move.
1: I just want to let you know, I probably have to. I just can't deal with it. I'd go to prison.
2: I'd have to smash his balls with a hammer at least, though.
1: Yeah.
2: You know what I'm saying?
1: And that's all has to be done outside in the parking lot. You can't do that inside.
2: No, you can't do it inside,
1: And you got a better chance of getting on your chopper and getting away with it, you know, if you do it outside. Man, that is some deep stuff.
2: That's terrible.
1: My wife left me for my dad. They had two kids together.
2: Now, did the dude have kids? Oh, he must have, because he's going to the graduation. So he had a...
0: Yeah, those are his two kids.
2: Your new mom is...
0: Your mom...
2: Your kid's mom is your grandma's... What?
0: No, it pretty much puts it this way.
1: What's up, Jeff Schwartz, class 84?
0: Your kids, your two kids, now their stepdad is also your grandpa.
1: Yeah, I mean, that is some white trash. That is white trash.
2: That's Massachusetts.
1: That is
2: you just messed that tree up, turning it into a bush.
1: Oh, my God.
2: That's messed up.
1: Lummy Tease, $100.
2: Thank you.
1: Iggy McGillicuddy. Lasker's bringing in the money, and did Iggy come step
0: up? Another $20 on the Rumbelows.
2: The Rumbelows.
1: Again, I mentioned Heather.
2: I'm up to 91 hits on the Rumbelows, too, man. Thanks for the thumbs up.
1: So how many more times do we have to wade through this scenario? And here's the scenario. Our president has told us, I got a deal. They're real close to getting a deal. They don't have any military left. They virtually have nothing. And I told him, just like, I'm going to smash you in the mouth if you keep doing it. You know, you're going to go back to a country that's no longer in. There, we're real close to a deal. We're real close. J.D. Vance is over there. And we hear that. And we're like, okay, we're getting close. And then they get one of their three leaders, either the president, the head of the IRG, or the supreme leader, and they come on and be like, Donald Trump has done a 180, and that's not what we agreed, and we will never open up the Strait of Hormuz, and we will never not have nuclear capabilities. Your president is crazy. So then we hear that. And then President Trump comes back on. Yo, they don't know what you're talking about. We got a deal. There's a lot of people that's involving it. And then, okay, so we don't know. We just don't know. And like, oh my God, this is a conversation I've been having now for, what, 100 days? Yep. How long has this been going on?
2: Every bit of that.
1: And then, gas is just jacked. Diesel's jacked.
2: It went down like 4 pennies.
1: And here's the deal. So it goes down 4 pennies, like Lasker said. Meanwhile, oil yesterday closed at about $71. At its highest, when they were jacking us the hardest, it was $115. So now, and today, right now, it's right there tickling the $69, $70 range. So it's going to close at about $70. We might get lucky and get a 69er.
2: So it's back half of that.
1: So it's half of when it was the highest. Meanwhile, our gas prices are maybe
2: way up there,
1: maybe 15, 20 cents lower from when they were really, really throwing the coals to
2: maybe
1: us.
2: Maybe 25.
1: So, like, we played yesterday. A press conference from Trump that said he's looking into, all the big oil, if you will, price gouging us. Now, I'm all for that, man. I'm all for it. And I'm also excited that he's not going to have to, he's a lame duck, basically. He's not running for another term. He cannot. And so he's not bought and paid for. Whereas if another, if it was another president, whoever it may be, if they have aspirations of being the president again, sometimes you got to play with big pharma, big oil, and you can't really get up in their, you really just can't get up in their business and hold them potentially, responsible for gouging the American public. Whereas Trump is not beholden to them because he's not seeking reelection and he's not looking for huge campaign contributions because big oil and big pharma control our world.
2: Well, he sure does act like he's bought.
1: Well, here's the deal. I hope he finds out that they are indeed killing us. The gas companies are killing us, which make durable goods go up because of trucking. When gas goes up, diesel goes up, food goes up, TVs go up, everything goes up, power goes up, everything goes up. How many times do we have to go through that everything's close to getting this deal done? We have 2, 3, 4, 5 days of nobody causing any nonsense, and then they, the dirty, stinky camel-riding mother effers, the stinky-ass Iranians, they go out and attack somebody out in the Strait of Hormuz. U.S. Iranian updates, Iran strikes vessel in the Strait of Hormuz amidst these transit fees. They are, I guess we've said, potentially we're going to start if you guys don't get into lockstep as to what we want, we're going to start charging, fees to protect the Strait of Hormuz and or escort, oil tankers to go through there. They don't want that. They think they want to start charging fees, and so they started firing on some ships last night. Now, when are we going to say how many more times do we have to go through this before we just smoke them?
2: We got a big battleship out there, right?
1: Yeah, but I just don't understand. Here's the story. I don't understand. When are we going to smoke them? It's the only thing that's going, they're going to keep just absolutely prolonging this, lying, being a bunch of lying, stinking camel effers.
0: Well, remember, we can't smoke them. Remember Congress?
1: Oh, yeah. Congress wants to throw some kind of you can't smoke them deal.
3: Elliot Ackerman joins me now. He's also, I'm happy to say, CBS News contributor, joining us from Milan, Italy. So my first question, Elliot, is how hot is it there? Are you doing okay?
1: Oh, Jesus. That's not the first question. The first question is tell us about who's smoking who. like where he's at, have you been to Florida? lately?
2: 115.
1: I mean, the minute you walk out your house at 5:30 in the morning,
2: it's hot.
1: It is like Vietnam. It is so hot. I walked out of the studios yesterday, Lummy, about 11 o'clock, 11:30. I just got that little walkway from here to the house, but it's that white, those white pavers that really attract it, and you could just feel the heat radiating off of them. It's just so hot. Italy's not hotter than Florida, you bunch of pussies.
4: It is hot, Major. It feels probably a little bit like Iran in the summertime. So very, very hot here.
3: All right. I mentioned in the cold open of this program, Elliot, that a British vessel reported today that a projectile hit it. There was no damage. No one was injured. But that certainly, of course, rattles people about what is or isn't going to happen in the Strait of Hormuz in the future. What, if anything, can we conclude about what we know thus
1: far? Again, we're supposed to have a deal. And within this deal, it's ceasefire. Even Israel's been playing nice lately. They've finally got those numbnuts on the same page. And what happens? Those stinky bastards fire upon somebody. That means we need to smoke them.
3: Far.
1: And does that set back negotiations, though?
2: Yeah.
0: You would think so.
4: I think what we've seen is that since the opening of this war in February is that the Iranians have very effectively weaponized the Strait of Hormuz. So whether it's just firing a single missile all the way up to shutting down the strait entirely, they have discovered a new point of leverage that they can use against the international community.
1: And here's the thing, man. Again, they found a new point of leverage to use against the international community, and prior to Epic Fury, ships from that carried all types of different country flags, from Russia to China to just any country that wanted to go through in this particular 29-mile passageway to get oil, because this is where a lot of the oil comes from. No ships were messed with. There was no fee. There was nobody that claimed to own it. It's not really owned by any. I think Florida, for instance, it's U.S. government Florida territory, and international waters start at 9 miles, 9 or 10 miles. So not within 9 or 10 miles of your coastline, I think that might be considered yours or potentially yours or a buffer to yours. But for the most part, waterways like this and what have you. Let me 50 from Luke. Did you see that?
0: Cool Hand Luke.
1: Cool Hand Luke. Thank you, my friend.
2: That's
1: so,
2: a cool name.
1: So prior to us starting this, this area wasn't policed by anybody. Ships could come and go freely. And so all of a sudden we start bombing them, and now they're like, well, we own it. Well, you didn't own it before we started bombing you. What now? You've just, you've creatively figured out what can affect the world the most, and that is causing disruption here in this particular passageway. You didn't have it before. Why are you trying to grab it now? And we got to send an unbelievable amount of manpower in order to protect major, major, major cargo ships from getting screwed with by this little pissant cigarette boat navy that these stinky bastards have. And they do it every time. How many times have we seen, we got a ceasefire deal, we're negotiating, and then they go out and attack with their little mosquito boats?
2: Are they war people from them guys, or are they just pirates?
0: No, the IRGC.
1: They're the military portion of the stinky bastards.
4: In the United States, and they've been using it to great effect, up to and including the incident you described today.
3: And there's a bit of confusion, and perhaps it's intentional confusion, Elliot, about whether or not Iran will try to impose a toll or an administrative fee or some other mechanism, possibly in concert with the Omani government.
1: Meanwhile, this is all stuff that we've negotiated with them. Supposedly, we've been told by our people, Secretary of State, Vice President, President of the United States, that we've waded through all of this negotiation, that they do not have the ability to charge a toll going through the Strait of Hormuz, that we will police that, and indeed, if there is a toll, we're gonna be the ones that get it. So it's like, I don't know what the hell. They can say one thing in a press conference, but when they now are going out and attacking various vessels and things like that. It's time to smoke them.
0: That's right.
1: I bet you we've been through this five times, if not more, where we have a deal and then they go out and start shooting stuff up a little bit. Now, granted, they're a bunch of little pissants. They didn't hurt anybody. They don't have the ability to do any real damage, but it still causes disruption. And it makes us look stupid for giving them the benefit of the doubt that indeed they might potentially actually want to negotiate a peace deal. They're not interested in doing that.
2: And the American public, the regular people of this America, want them to get blown up.
1: We do. That's a great statement. Yes, the regular people of America want them to get blown up. Yes, you're right.
3: Over future transit through the Strait of Hormuz. The U.S. says that's an absolute non-starter, but Iran keeps talking about it. It feels to me like this projectile was a way of saying, we have a way to deal with this, even if you don't like it.
4: I couldn't agree with that more, Major, I think.
1: And it goes against everything that we've been told with regards to how close we are to a deal. Doesn't this just absolutely throw everything that's been we've been told right out the window?
0: Yes.
1: It absolutely does.
4: Again, that is also indicative of the fact of that the Iranians now have this new point of leverage in the Strait of Hormuz, and they are going to capitalize on that, almost like it's a rheostat, where they can turn up the pressure as they feel is fit, and they can also turn it down as they feel negotiations are progressing. So, that is...
1: So, we've been told negotiations are progressing. Meanwhile, yesterday, they're firing upon various vessels. And that's their way of telling, I guess, the entire world, no, negotiations aren't going that good.
2: You think they got three or four different governments in the one land?
1: Yes, they do. Yep. Yes, they do. They have the IRG, they got the president, the supreme leader, then they may have some Hezbollah ties.
2: Oh, okay.
4: Of the outcomes.
1: So you know how you get rid of that?
2: Bomb the whole place.
1: You smoke them. You smoke all three.
4: This war, and the Trump administration is having to deal with that in this latest round of negotiations.
3: A quick reminder to our audience, Elliot, if it's just one vessel, it's not just one vessel. It sends reverberations through anyone who may send a vessel in to get new cargo or one still waiting to get out.
4: And that's right. You know, it's not necessarily the violence, the sinking of a ship. It's merely the threat and what the threat does to insurance premiums, to the willingness of international shipping corporations to send ships through the strait. It fundamentally changes the game.
2: Nobody wants to work on the boat.
1: It scares everybody.
2: Yeah, nobody wants to work on the boat now.
4: And it does so in international waters. And the Strait of Hormuz is not the only set of international waters that are under contention. We also have the South China Sea around Taiwan. I would tell people, be watching the news around international waters and what ships can do, because I think this is going to be an area where we see a lot of debate in the next couple of years.
3: Elliot, always great stuff. Please stay cool.
1: Hold on. We're going to be seeing a debate in the next couple of years. A debate? We're supposed to have this deal tied up. The last deal, I don't know the last time the president spoke to the country, but it was probably less than a week ago where he got on there and be like, we're very close. The Strait of Hormuz is wide open, and we're just in the final stages of being able to look at their uranium. Like... I don't think so, bud.
2: Man, we need to bring the old president back.
1: What, Sleepy Joe?
2: No. Trump, when he, like, just as he became the president the first time, man, he was mean, tough, vulgar.
1: Man, we need something.
2: Yeah.
1: And what he's doing now is not working.
2: No, sir.
1: Detroit Lions player, I guess, lives in Tampa during the...
0: No, they were just here down for an Airbnb.
1: Oh, they were?
0: Yeah, Airbnb.
1: Are these the kind of people you have to deal with?
2: Did you sign them up?
1: Were they at your place?
0: Yeah, they were at my
1: place. Lummy does have an Airbnb and a little bit of the little... It's an area that's quickly not becoming the ghetto, but it officially is right there on the verge of still kind of being the ghetto.
0: Yeah, people still get robbed.
1: And he had a African-American couple girls rent it. And they were supposed to have two people
2: having a party,
1: and they end up having at one time 18.
0: It was 18, yeah.
1: 18 people,
0: two in the attic,
1: and two fell through the attic,
2: Why were they in the attic?
1: Hiding from the cops. Hiding from the cops. And you know what the cops did?
2: What?
1: Laughed. Nothing.
0: Yeah, of course
1: no charges filed.
0: Yeah, the kid that guy just got arrested down in Riverview for robbing people.
1: Right.
2: Oh, really?
0: Yeah, how nice.
1: But he was at Lummy's, you know, 7 months ago, falling through the ceiling, and they didn't arrest him there.
0: With a gun.
2: I've been kind of looking forward to that.
1: What?
2: Some stupid idiot try to rob me. So I walk out of 7-Eleven with my money in my hand like I'm kind of counting it.
0: Oh, God.
2: So well, I'm baiting them.
1: Oh, that's what you're doing now?
2: I come out of the bank with my money in my hand now when I walk up to my truck. Maybe they're waiting in a car, going to, you know, snatch an old man. They're going to pick the wrong old man when they grab on to me. And I'm waiting for it.
0: Gene, can we hook
2: if
0: a body?
2: If it happens to me, it's going to be headlines
0: Gene, can we
2: news.
0: Hook a body cam up to you?
1: No, let's not. Let's just maybe cut our losses when we can. Gene has already got a premeditated murder on an African-American person.
2: No, I'm not saying African-American either. It could be anybody. I mean, I'm going to kill a white guy as fast as I'm going to kill a black guy when he puts his hands on me.
1: You're just waiting for a bad guy.
2: I'm waiting for a bad guy.
1: Regardless of his ethnicity.
2: That's right.
1: You're walking out of the bank with $1,000 in your hand.
2: And I got it in there kind of like this, like I'm stupid. You know? Yeah, this guy's definitely autistic because he's counting $1,000 in the air. Yeah. Come grab it.
0: You should count out loud, too.
2: Come grab it.
0: 1, 2,
1: 100.
2: I love doing it to 7-Eleven and then walking in the door, and I let them open up the door for me like the Mexicans. They'll open up the door for you, and I got my money out in front of me because it's easy to grab at it.
5: 400.
2: Grab at it. Grab at it.
5: 500.
2: You wish you had a football helmet on.
6: Well, at least he has his priorities in order.
7: Great. What do we do with him now?
6: The Bubba the Love Sponge Show returns after these words.
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0: warning. The following program contains objectionable content, which may cause oral discomfort. This is the Bubba the Love Sponge Show.
1: Lasker is thinking about buying a new truck. My buddy Eric just sent me a text. He's behind a car. Or, I'm sorry, he's behind a pickup truck. And it's got Bubba Army mud flaps. And I'm like, man, those things look so sharp.
2: Hell yeah.
1: And we can't do the semi ones just because they're impossible to ship. There's so much weight. And by the time you pay for shipping on them, they're just... The only way I could do them if I had them...
2: Put them at the place in Ocala.
1: 75 Chrome Shop. When we did have Bubba Army mud flaps for semis, that's where we sold them. We did sell them. When 25 ran merch, we sold them, but they were fun to pack. Oh, they were horrible to pack. You had to no box was made for them. You had to make your own box, yeah. And they were like literally
3: five flaps to fold it in, the tape to hold it.
1: $40 to $50 to ship them.
2: Double that now.
1: So, but what I'm thinking, I just sent the picture to Erica, and I'm like, maybe we can price out just regular pickup truck mud flaps because those are far more manageable. And
3: we had a set still before we left in the pantry.
1: We did.
2: Really?
1: Yes. Yeah.
2: Don't tell me that.
1: They're probably long gone by now.
2: I'll be getting them.
3: Yeah, that's where they were.
2: That's why you hided them from me, huh?
1: Hided it. Yes.
3: I sent you the picture of the mud flaps. You want to see it?
1: Oh, do I? Just now?
3: Messenger, yeah.
1: Okay, hold on.
2: Doop, doop.
1: Look how bad. See, thank you for blacking out that because this guy doesn't know he's getting his picture taken and blasted everywhere. But so this is what it looks like to be a Chevy. Is this a Chevy?
3: It's a Dodge.
1: It's a Dodge.
2: Yeah, it's a Dodge. Yeah.
1: So it looks to be a Dodge Ram, a little bit older Dodge Ram.
2: Yeah.
1: But it's got, look
2: at the badass light kit on it. And them Bubba Armies are right.
1: Yeah. And look at that. You got the little bit of overhang here.
2: Yeah. He needed it.
1: Yeah. But, I need to price up these. Because that would fit on, that would probably fit, I don't think that would fit on your
2: dually. If I seen him, I'd get next to him and give him a sticker.
3: And then take his mud flaps?
1: Now, Gene, with this, I don't think these would fit on dualies, would they? Maybe.
2: No, yeah, but it wouldn't cover them perfectly the big ones did.
1: Perfectly. But this would fit like my F-150.
2: Oh, yeah, all day long.
1: Every major truck. Any truck that didn't have dual tires, it would fit. Yeah, yeah, absolutely. Man. We need to get those back on the road.
2: Especially Jeff Matthews, your truck out and put the big, 18-inch wide tires way out there.
1: Love that. Thank you, Eric. Appreciate it. So I saw this.
2: It's the greatest thing I've ever seen. In racing.
1: So you've already seen it?
2: Yeah.
1: Yeah.
2: Well, I've seen it, yeah, but I'd show it.
1: Have you ever seen a more redneck sport than this? Race cars go around the track trying to be the first one to load onto the trailer.
2: It's worth going. I pay to go watch.
1: I'm thinking about doing this at my track.
2: Oh, man, let me be the driver of the trailer.
1: Well, no, can we use your truck?
2: Hell no.
1: Well, okay. Why can't we?
2: Because they wreck it. A Gene Lasker in one of them cars zips up there and he hops that left rear tire and he gasses it up and waxes the back of the tailgate.
1: So I might have to have the tour destruction guys do this. I don't know if I can do this as a track on my own unless I get a pickup truck that I don't mind. Because at the end of the day, if you get, you could end up
2: you get it
1: wrecking the truck.
2: Yeah.
1: But this is, this is badass. So I think you're trying to drive onto the trailer.
2: You have to load your car on the trailer with all four wheels on the trailer, and it can't be on the edges.
1: Right.
2: While it's running 50 miles an hour. See, he was almost in that quarter panel.
4: He's in the quarter panel. Swing and a miss.
2: Look at this.
5: And then the other dude pushes him into the truck.
2: Yeah, you're going to use Gene Lasker's truck for sure.
1: Not.
2: Look at that fun.
4: Officially nobody. Oh, time could happen.
2: I wouldn't even have a race ever again other than this.
1: Hold on. So, Gene, you wouldn't even have races. You'd just have this all night.
2: Why put up a bologna from all the race car drivers when you can have fun like this?
4: The rear-wheel drive truck going to take
2: us. I mean, the good driver on the truck don't let no one get on it.
1: So he's trying to be evasive.
2: Yeah. It's like right now, Jim on the brakes, and he's going to hop that tire.
1: Oh, he's going to get it.
6: Oh, the other guy.
2: Oh, he got it. No, no, he's off. He's off. He's off.
1: No, he's on. Wait,
2: no, he's not on. Left rear tire. Look at
1: it.
6: That's Braden Shabwick in the series.
1: I think they're going to give it to him.
2: That's cheating, man. He's not on there.
3: Because the tire is off the ground.
2: Oh, yeah, it's off the ground.
1: As long as the tire is off the ground.
2: Oh, I get it.
6: He's on. He's off.
2: Look, the van's going to take the truck out.
1: And so when a guy starts getting close, then you as the competitor want to knock him off.
2: Yeah, you don't want him to win. Oh, I'm so in love with that race.
6: Oh, my goodness.
2: Oh, look at that. Look at that. Look, that's so much
1: fun.
2: I
1: can't do this fast enough at my place.
2: You can't do that.
1: I got to have Bobby build me like a throwdown pickup truck. Thing about it, you can even buy a pickup truck, take the tailbed off,
2: You need to tell a business in Ocala they need to bring their truck.
1: Bring me a junk truck.
2: Bring it with their name all over it. The sponsorship.
6: Officially nobody. Oh, nine could have it. Oh. Nine doesn't have it.
2: Look at that. First of all, it ain't easy to do that. And then if you're the driver of the truck and you're fighting them, and then you got access to the other Fort Allen's taking you out.
1: And if it's on dirt,
2: oh, it's even
1: that much harder.
2: Oh, yeah. Because your car sideways, then the trailer sideways, it's all sideways.
1: So this is
2: I'll
1: really...
2: I'll come to the races when you got that, tell me.
1: This is really, really sad.
2: Oh, man.
1: And so this...
2: bring a showdown.
3: Luke Dennison, Cool Hand Luke, $20.
1: If you're a cop, man, you've got to be... As much as I feel for you and the amount of the humanity you have to deal with, the Grand Theft Auto humanity, where you can just shoot people and then hit reset and your life doesn't really change, but you think that life emulates Grand Theft Auto so you can just... be a complete dick. So this and listen, as bad as there are people out there, there's a few bad cops out there that are really, really ultra nervous and don't really understand protocol. And so when you roll up into a woman's kitchen and she's bat crap crazy and she tells you she's going to throw a pot of boiling water on you,
2: back up.
1: Except, thank you. Back up. Like, unless she's got it and she's chasing you with it and you don't have an exit plan, I mean, maybe shoot her with the taser or pepper spray, but you just don't start loading lead and killing her when you have, and you'll see this police officer, he has...
2: I thought it was protocol that you had to use a taser or spray gun before a regular gun.
1: I think, this cop has been arrested and charged with murder.
2: Good.
7: Now this evening, the disturbing new body camera video released in Springfield, Illinois late today. The deadly police shooting of a mother shot in the head in her own kitchen after she had called 911.
1: Now granted, when the cops come to your house, no, she called 911. She called 911.
7: One. Alex Perez tonight with the video and a warning here. It is disturbing.
8: Sheriff's Office!
9: The just-released body camera video shows Deputy Sean Grayson and his partner responding to Sonia Massey's house in Springfield, Illinois, after she reported a prowler. Massey, at times, struggling to answer questions.
8: What is your last name? This old lady,
1: she's just old.
2: Yeah.
1: And she was scared and she might have been drinking or she just old. Like she done, you know, and maybe the presence of two police officers in her little apartment is scaring her. And so she should never do this, but she, you know, threatens the cop with a pot of what they say is boiling water.
2: She's strong enough to throw the thing far.
1: There's several problems with this. And the fact that you can leave, you can whip out your pepper spray, you can whip out your taser. You also have, she is not between you and the door, you simply have to make three or four steps back and you're outside the door.
2: Yeah.
1: So let her throw it.
2: Yeah. So what?
9: PD says she can remove a pot of boiling water from the stove. The situation changes in an instant.
8: Hot?
10: Where are you going?
8: Away from your hot steaming water.
10: Away from my hot steaming water?
8: Yeah.
1: I rebuke you in the name of Jesus. Now, when somebody says that, they're fixing to probably do something to you.
2: What does that mean?
1: I rebuke you in the name of Jesus.
2: I've never heard that word before.
1: Like it's like, I don't know, like maybe she's, I don't necessarily know what it means.
3: It means like, you know, remember a poltergeist, you know, when she's trying to cast out the devil and rebuke. It's like cast out.
1: Yeah.
3: Like I cast you out.
1: It's some crazy. It's some crazy people stuff.
11: I really don't understand it yet.
1: It's crazy people stuff, okay?
11: Okay.
1: So she says.
10: Away from my husband in the water?
8: Yeah.
10: Oh, I'll rebuke you in the name of Jesus. I'll puke you in the name of Jesus.
8: You better not. That's what I got.
11: He's going to baptize him.
1: So he goes, you better effing not. I swear to effing God, I'll shoot you right in your effing face.
11: Wow.
1: So he tells grandma, now if you look at the video, she's here and he's here. Now, I would say probably conservatively, that might be 10 foot. Maybe 14. But
11: maybe 14.
1: But let's call it 10. Let's call it conservatively, that's 10 foot.
11: She can't reach him from there.
1: That's at least, Gene, from me to you, if not further.
11: And I can't. I could probably reach you, but I'd have to really struggle to throw it.
1: Right. And so, and there's a counter between us.
11: Right.
1: And the door is where this body cam is being shot from. So this cop right here literally could take two side steps, boom, be at the door.
11: Out of the way.
1: And get his taser out.
11: She couldn't even throw a knife that far.
1: And she can't throw, the woman can't throw anything. She couldn't throw a paper cup that far. So, like, you kind of got it as a cop. And my great, you know, cop friends, the Pat McGoverns and the Chad Gearys and all the great cops, the Summers brothers. And
11: yeah, they can't help it that they got an idiot on the force.
1: All of them will tell you, you know.
11: Somebody allowed him in.
1: You analyze the level of threat. You analyze the person that's behind the threat physically. Now, if this was a big, young, strapping young guy.
11: Oh, yeah, different story.
1: You know, it looks like Macho Man.
11: Right.
1: And is, still at that point, you still use, I mean, I think agency protocol has, you know, if a pot of boiling water, yes.
11: But you can't walk in and say what you said right there. That sentence was he was going to assault her.
1: Yeah. You better effing not. I swear to effing God that I'll shoot you right in your effing face.
11: And
1: okay.
11: And he does?
1: Yeah. And wow. So, okay.
11: That's premeditated.
1: Johnny Stressball, you know, within your agency's, you know, SOP, there's so many other options you can use. You can use your pepper spray. You can use your taser, or you can distance yourself from this threat. Now, had she displayed a firearm, a smoker, like force with force. But when grandma, who doesn't even know her last name, she's all, you know, miscombobulated, and she threatens to throw a boiling pot of water on you. You have to make far better decisions than this. And that's why this guy got booked for, I think, first-degree like manslaughter. I think this guy got booked for murder.
11: You got to be kidding me. She never came towards him.
1: No, never came towards him. Never. We'll watch it again. Never. I wish I could maximize the screen. This is the biggest. That's let me go for whatever reason. Now,
11: it's just sitting in front of her with her hands on it.
1: She's just right there.
11: Yeah.
1: Now, instead of creating distance, he is now
11: gone closer,
1: getting closer to her. And
12: I blew it up if you want to roll it again.
1: What's that?
12: I zoomed in for you if you want to roll it again.
1: So did you IM it to me?
12: No, just replay what you got.
11: Uh-huh.
8: 15 shots fired.
13: Shots fired!
9: Grayson, who did not turn on,
1: thank you, Macho Man,
9: on his body cam until after shooting Massey.
1: Yeah, so his body cam didn't get it till after he shot, but his partner got it.
9: Explaining the situation to responding officers, right, who ask, where's the gun?
14: House is clear. She was the only one.
15: Where's the gun?
14: No, she had a boiling water.
11: I mean, you give me no choice.
1: Hold on, you can even, the cop, so like, whether it's a supervisor or his partner or just a fellow cop on the same level as him, whatever, the more level-headed cop says, where's the gun? Knowing that, you know, you cannot do what you just did unless she displayed a gun. Had she displayed a gun, then this would have been more warranted.
9: The gun.
14: House is clear. She was the only one.
15: Where's the gun?
1: Where's the gun? Guy asks. Here's what he says.
14: No, she had a boiling water and came at me with boiling water.
2: You shot her?
11: She didn't come at him.
1: And the cop goes, you shot her? Listen.
8: Where's the gun?
14: No, she had a boiling water and came at me with boiling water.
8: You shot her?
14: Yeah. She said she was going to rebuke me in the name of Jesus and came out with boiling water.
9: Grayson charged with murder.
1: Murder.
3: Ooh.
1: That is so rare,
2: so
1: man.
2: So am I allowed to say it?
1: Yeah.
2: Guilty.
1: Yeah, absolutely, Gene. Gene has to ask permission. He says it.
3: He's declared.
13: And David Grayson has pleaded not guilty. He remains in custody and could face life in prison.
2: Good.
13: If convicted. David?
7: Alex Press tonight.
1: I mean,
2: that was someone's grandma.
1: That was somebody's mom. That was somebody's grandma.
2: That's right. And she had enough strength in her to live alone and not live off the state. And
1: I'm gonna play this going into words. And this is Bill Maher, and I like Bill Maher. Bill Maher kind of takes a libertarian, kind of middle of the road,
15: Society Redneck $20
1: approach to politics and to his commentary and monologues and to his interview. So he's got Howie Mandel. Mm. Now I know Howie Mandel. I've met Howie probably three or four different times.
3: We've had Bill Maher on a couple of times.
1: I've had Bill Maher on the show a couple of times, and I think I've had Howie on once. And I met Howie through Howard. And Howie was always really nice to me when they did the America's Got Talent in St. Pete, and I had dinner with Howard. I got to spend some time with Howie backstage with him and what's Ozzy Osbourne's wife? Sharon.
3: Sharon
1: Osbourne. She was absolutely the nicest. Oh my God, what a nice person. So, but Howie Mandel represents the liberal elite Hollywood type mentality. The California, the liberal California white guy opinion that has been indoctrinated to you through your media. And you see life through kind of a foggy lens, if you will. Whereas I think Bill Maher has the ability to look at statistics and to form an opinion and then to argue his opinion. And so these are some stats that I found this 2-minute and 48-second monologue, and it's an exchange. Bill Maher has Howie Mandel on his podcast. Bill Maher has a very successful podcast, and Howie Mandel has it completely from the statistics that the liberal-based media in California give you. It's the statistics that he lives and has to hear. You know, these are the stats, and this is how people are perceive white and black relations. Or justice, if you will, within California. Whereas Bill Maher, who does live out there, sees it a little bit more objectively and just gives you the cold facts. You form your own opinion. I really, really liked this exchange just based on the data. And you form your own opinion based on the data. But it's odd to see that Howie has it all wrong. Howie Mandel, who lives out there and absorbs the media and how they report it, he has it completely wrong. And Bill Maher has receipts. Now, whatever opinion you form because of these receipts, that's on you. And I'm not telling you what opinion to have. I just want you to listen to the statistics.
16: How many people do you think the police shoot a year?
17: I don't know.
16: See? So you're talking out of your ass.
17: Well, tell me.
16: 1,000. They shoot about 1,000 people a year.
17: Okay, and?
16: How many of that is are white people?
17: Tell me.
16: So, again, we're having this discussion, but you're so sure of yourself, you don't even know the stats.
17: But why does that stat
16: Because you're talking about what you're talking about how much you have to worry about.
17: I have to worry. My friends who are black, who are married and raising kids.
16: Right.
1: And then Howie kind of breaks it down as to why he thinks this. And it makes sense. It makes sense that his black friends would tell him this is the struggle. And it makes sense.
17: personal experience. My personal experience, when I took my kids out and they got their driver's license,
16: right,
17: I was worried about them driving safely. And right, those are the discussions I had.
16: Absolutely.
17: Don't speed and don't take somebody. My black friends have to have an added discussion.
16: I agree.
17: That I've never had with
16: absolutely
17: my kids. If you get pulled over by the cop, make sure that your hands are there.
1: Right. Agreed. I agree. That's not cool, but I agree.
17: Don't reach for anything.
16: Okay.
17: So isn't that privilege?
16: Okay. Again, let's not talk about, let's, I like the word advantage better. There's something about privilege that just is, it bleeds into something that gets a little ridiculous.
17: Advantage, I think, is a harsher thing.
16: I think it's a realer thing.
18: I think you guys are talking about the same thing and you don't want to use it because of the connotation of it that's attached to it.
16: Okay, but let's get back to the police.
1: Now he's going to give you the pure stats of it. And it kind of might open your eyes to some stuff.
18: Okay. Okay.
16: They shoot about 1,000 people a year, right?
1: So the cops shoot 1,000 people a year. That's a statistic that's out there.
17: Right.
16: Now, in a country of 340 million people, a lot of whom are crazy and a lot of whom are armed, I don't know if that's like a ridiculous number. There are some people the police do have to shoot.
17: What percentage are white?
16: 3/4.
17: More white.
1: 75% of the people that are shot by police are white.
17: Wow.
16: But since blacks are only 14% of the population, that's almost twice the percentage of what it would be.
17: Right.
16: Okay.
17: So there's a problem.
16: There's a problem. But police also have many more encounters with black people. So you have to figure in all these things.
19: So in case you wanted to see the actual data from what they're talking about, there are about 1,000 to 1,100 shootings per year that are fatal from the police. But when you look at the actual data of who's being shot and killed, only about 23% of those people are blacks. Now, that would mean that blacks are not being killed by police like the Democrats, you know, and the mainstream media like to say. Now, of course, they are a smaller percentage of the population, but this is just raw data based on police shootings and killings. It's just not accurate.
1: And I guarantee you that if any of us would have been asked who gets shot more by the cops than the other, I would have not thought that that was the statistic. 75% of all police shootings are white people.
3: I bet Gene Lasker would have known it, though.
1: No, he would not have.
20: So. I don't know.
3: Really?
20: I've never really thought about that, but I wouldn't say that. Yeah,
1: you would not have known that stat.
20: No.
1: I would have told you, Gene, out of the 1,000 people that the cops shoot every year for whatever reason, whether they deserved it or not, what would you say the percentage of African Americans to whites would be? Would you
20: 70%
1: say
20: 70% black?
1: Yeah, when realistically it's 70% white.
20: Yeah.
1: But
21: we deviated from the norm, and look what came of it.
1: You have some issues, kid.
22: The Bubba the Love Sponge.
21: The Bubba the Love Sponge show returns after these words.
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1: 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Ultra-powerful hurricanes, tsunamis, massive earthquakes, and Bubba, the Love Sponge.
2: Sorry.
0: Lummy and I headed right out of work to Fort Walton Beach. It's about a six-hour drive, and we will be at the VIP festivities today at about 5:30 if you've bought those credentials. If not, go to Emerald Coast. Is it Emerald Coach HD or Emerald Coast?
3: I don't know if it's right, because they were mad about it.
4: Yeah, it's Emerald Coast HD.
0: Yeah, Emerald Coast HD. And you can go to the Missing Parts Ride, go to the events section, go to the drop-down. It's the third one down. It's the Missing Parts Ride, which will be tomorrow. I think kickstands up at like maybe 11:30 or noon tomorrow. They're expecting about 1,000 bikes. And then there's a Saving Abel concert about 5 or 6 p.m. on Saturday night.
4: At the Brick.
0: At the Brick. And then there's a little ride on Sunday as well. I know Buck, our buddy Buck from Buck Buchanan and his large-breasted wife are up there. I know Austin Wolf. Austin Wolf is headed up
4: yeah,
0: there.
4: Yeah, he's headed up there on his little Vespa or whatever he drives.
0: Yeah.
4: And Bob Cook's going.
0: Bob Cook, and I think Susan Poitras will be there.
4: Yep.
0: So I can think of, you know.
5: Go probably, hug on Susan Poitras for me. Say hello.
0: Yeah, I love Susan Poitras. What a great person. So we're headed to Fort Walton Beach. It's I think it's only the third. Have I been there three? I think I've been there three times. Maybe four.
4: I think it's three. I know you flew there and then you.
0: I was there once before under the old management.
4: Yeah.
0: And now this. And so I'm excited. I know you're bringing Walker. I'll probably see Walker this weekend.
4: Yeah, good, because every single day we got to hear about he's going to the beach with Bubba.
0: Oh.
4: Every single day.
0: Fantastic. I've really turned that around.
4: Yeah, Ashley made him a shirt last night because he was upset he didn't have a Bubba shirt.
5: Oh, well. She got a miniature Bubba shirt now?
4: Yeah, she made him one.
5: Nice. She cut it out and sewed it on another one or something?
4: Yeah, I know. She made it off
5: the
4: printer.
5: Why ain't you a good parent like she is?
0: Well, he's a good parent, but he's not. He can't do sewing.
4: Because she's way better. Because she's
5: looking at me like,
4: so anyway, dick.
0: Trump. Yeah, I watched this and I liked it. And you know, I feel bad about questioning what we're doing over in Iran. And I know this is propaganda. This was distributed by Donald Trump on his Truth Social. There's probably some. Maybe some embellishment here, but there's also some truths here as well. There's, it's somewhere in the middle. You gotta understand where it's coming from, and you gotta watch it, with that mindset. But he does make some good points. Now, I think we all would agree this needs to be over. Like, this needs to be done. This is very unhealthy for our country. It really is.
6: Since 1979, the clock's been ticking. Iran has killed Americans every year for 47 years.
7: 160 dead.
8: Hostage has been killed.
9: 180 attacks from Iran on Americans.
6: Past presidents appeased Iran.
10: $1.7 billion in cash to Iran.
11: Refused to enforce sanctions.
6: While Iran pursued...
0: Let me, Gary Selder.
4: All right.
0: $50 in the PayPal. Thank you.
4: So you had Redneck 20.
0: Thank you, Gary.
6: Nuclear weapons.
12: Could make 11 nuclear bombs.
13: Missiles that could soon reach the American homeland.
14: Imminent production of a nuclear weapon.
15: Too close for comfort.
6: When will Iran have a nuclear weapon? Never. Thank you, President Trump.
0: Now, if you're going to come out with that, and that's very heavy-handed, that's very, very, very, very, like, you know, very much like, they're not having...
5: Break something.
0: You've got to do something.
5: You
0: got to
5: break something.
0: We can't sit here
5: no.
0: and just hold their hand and let them make you look stupid and attack vessels when we supposedly are this close to a peace agreement. And you're going to come out with that. Now, you know, if you're going to come out that ballsy and that heavy handed, and, you know, and you're going to make the proclamation that they will never have a nuclear weapon, then you need to be acting differently than we are now. Because right now, they're making you look stupid. They're saying that under there's no way, shape, or form they're ever going to give up nuclear capabilities. And so it's completely opposite of what you're trying to propagate, propagandize. So I think we, I mean, If you're gonna be posting that, which makes us look like we come from a position of strength, right? Like we like everybody's ready to go, be Johnny Rah Rah here. And for 47 years, these people have killed Americans every year. And you ask and answer your own question, which is, when are you gonna have, you know, when are they gonna have nuclear, or how long will they have nuclear capabilities? And you answer it with a big, stiff, high spot saying, never. Well, you got some work to do, my friend.
4: Sure do.
0: And I don't know of an American right now, regardless of your political affiliation, that would be mad if we took more of the offensive. I think we just don't want boots on the ground, but we can do it all from the air. And we already know where they keep their uranium weapon capabilities. We've already bunker busted them about a year ago, didn't we?
4: Yes, we did.
0: Well, why don't we just go and finish the job?
2: Let's give them a free nuke.
0: From the air. Let's finish it. Let's not put boots on the ground. Let's finish this. More Bill Maher. I just stumbled upon a little Bill Maher honey hole. And I think he makes pretty good sense here, too.
8: Seriously, this is...

0: embarrassed? Like America is your mom picking you up at school? You're embarrassed to be an American? Well, guess what? The feeling's mutual because you have no perspective. Is America perfect? No, of course not. No country is. Although, don't get Tucker Carlson started on Russia. Globalize the intifada is the catchphrase that's really catching on these days, as if worldwide suicide bombing.
1: Now, let me, what does that mean? Globalize the intifada. What does that mean?
2: The hell is...
1: Maybe you can Google it.
3: Well,
1: what does globalize the intifada mean? And let me know when you have it. When you have it. Globalize the intifada. Is that like globalize...
3: The Palestinian uprising against Israel of the West Bank. It started in 1987.
0: So Islamic revolutionaries is the answer to our problems?
3: Yeah, so it's having... make it worldwide that you got to wear hijabs. Or whatever they're called.
2: You know what?
3: High jobs.
1: That all women, that like all women, so to globalize all women being under Sharia law where they have to be kept down and raped and trafficked and they have to wear these hijabs?
3: Yes.
0: Problems? At an AOC Bernie Sanders rally in Idaho last month, someone threw a Palestinian flag over an American flag and the crowd erupted in approval. What should have happened after that is one of the adults on stage should have told their young, loyal followers, this is not a symbol of freedom. This is.
1: You know, it does feel like, and Gene, I don't think that we can ask about how Coben, because Coben is under your, house and lives under your roof, so he'll go by your rules. But like our kids his age and maybe a little bit older, like I don't think they love our country. I don't think they love America. I think that this is where some of the problems are coming from.
2: I've only met a couple of his friends and they're nerds, so they're American kids looking to make a living down the road. So I'm lucky that he hangs out with people like that.
0: If the thought leaders in the Democratic Party keep encouraging and not rebuking the idea that America is cringe and the people who run Gaza are great, the Democrats are doomed. Alyssa Slotkin's right. Liberals are weak and woke, especially the white ones, and they indulge all sorts of nonsense from their kids, a pattern that then continues on in the Democratic Party. Last election, it was all the gender stuff, the insistence that men can have babies and such, and now I fear that... We like the terrorists is the new that. Liberals need to push back on the dumb ideas that come from their children. The Democrats' problem is the energy of the party is with the young and the young are with the terrorists. That's not good.
1: And you know what? I mean, every Democrat I know is not a woke weirdo. They're more of a Barack Obama, Bill Clinton Democrat, not this new age democratic socialist woke ass transgender, like the weird. They're not so far left. They're, you know, Bill Clinton, Barack Obama Democrats, but the Democratic Party has morphed into this weird woke subsection within the party, and it's going to destroy the party.
0: It was all made in America. Your smartphone, your Grubhub, your freedom to bitch about America. That's all American stuff. You tell your phone you want a milkshake, and a guy brings it to your house.
1: It's true, though, right?
3: Yeah.
0: Please, you couldn't survive a week living in Intifadaville.
1: And they're right. I mean, these people that want to say and worship Palestine and the Intifadaville and Sharia law, they couldn't live 5 days in that world, in that third world, so to speak. Stephen A. Smith breaks down the wealth that most politicians gain while they are, and particularly this one is the president, but I think the person that potentially has made the most money while in office is Nancy Pelosi. Well, Aunt Nancy Pelosi, I think she's got like what, let me like 27,000% returns.
3: Yeah, her husband's really good at picking stocks.
1: And I really think we need a federal law for everybody and

0: in Congress and Senate, president, maybe even the governor, maybe even state and Senate, you know, state level senators and Congress people, because you know what they do is they have inside intel that the defense of the Department of Defense is getting ready to give like a $68 billion defense contract to Dell. They go out and buy Dell 3 or 4 days before this is released publicly, and you know, Dell goes up $50. And that's how these people make, excuse me, a lot of money.
1: You felt bad because I'm looking up some of the presidents, and Gerald Ford's net worth
0: decreased.
1: Yeah.
0: It
1: went down $3 million.
0: That's before, like, the fix was in. I got to think that, like, you know, everybody backwards, Nixon, Kennedy, Johnson, Truman, Eisenhower, they genuinely served for the right reason. Not to be, you know, beholden to special interest or inside trader, but they loved our country. Now, you know, Gerald Ford was a buffoon. Jimmy Carter was a buffoon. The first George Bush was a buffoon. You know, Nixon was labeled a bad guy. But you didn't see these guys becoming multi-millionaires while holding the office of president.
2: The real bad guys.
0: So, meanwhile, Stephen A. Smith breaks down two particular presidents' wealth. Now, I think you can probably say the same thing for the guy that's in there right now. I know that he's made a crap load of money. Gene, you don't know that. You don't know that.
2: Businessman before he was the president.
0: Lummy could give us a report as to what Trump's.
3: Jared Kushner has made a lot of money. His son-in-law, Jared Kushner, has made a lot of money.
0: Exactly.
3: Backroom shady deals.
0: Exactly. Lasker wants to sit there and suck the MAGA-D. This is everybody. This is from Trump to Biden to Barack to Clinton's, to George H., and probably it started with rapping Ronnie Reagan. That's probably where it started.
2: Can't find that. Can you love me?
0: He can't, Gene. Trump has made an absolute killing while being president as well on his personal worth. And so he's in this category. I just don't know if you can score Trump until he's done. You know, and I'm sure once he's done, his numbers will reflect these numbers. I mean, Joe Biden, I think, didn't he go in, you know, like personal worth of like $4 million and came out like $48 million?
1: This is saying $8 million and it looks like he only got $10 million. Barack went in at $1.3 million. He's came out at $70 million.
0: Yeah.
2: $70 million.
1: Clinton's the biggest at $1.3 million and Clinton's $120 million.
0: So here we go. Stephen A. breaks it down.
4: I'll confess something to y'all. Clinton was a lawyer in Arkansas, grew up poor, relatively broke. How the hell him and the Clinton Foundation is worth hundreds of millions of dollars beats me. Barack Obama was a community organizer who became the president of the United States. And last time I checked, that salary ain't over $450,000, if I remember correctly. I got to double check that. How the hell you depart from office? You worth over $200 million? It's amazing to me how these politicians go into office and you're sworn to serve the American people. It's called service, but somehow, some way, they always depart exponentially richer than when they arrived. I'll confess something to y'all.
2: I like him.
0: So Clinton goes in worth $1.3 million. Clinton's net worth today, $120 million. Barack Obama goes in at $1.3 million, and now he's worth, as of today, $70 million. I don't know if you can let me, if there's an actual breakdown of all the presidents, there might be.
1: Yeah, it's hard to read.
0: But I'd love to see it. So this crazy bitch right here,
5: when you take your,
0: she is Miss Delar of Delar. I don't know where she's from, but she's obviously a blue haired Democrat whack job. Did you send it to me, Lummy?
1: Yes.
2: She's gross.
0: Yeah, I would. I usually don't agree with
2: her being my grandma.
1: You got to scroll down on it. Keep it going until you see a chart. There it is.
0: Here we go.
1: Some reason Trump's not in there, so I'm trying to find Trump.
0: So here we go. It says Joe Biden pretty much came into the president with what?
1: Eight million? Yep.
0: Left with 10.
1: Tommy Benefield, 20.
0: Barack Obama came in at 1.3, left with 70. George H.W. came in with 20 million, and he was worth 40 million. Hmm. Bill Clinton came in with 1.3 million, and he's worth 120 million.
5: Wow.
0: George H. Bush come in with 4 million, and he left with 23 million. Ronald Reagan came in with 10.6 million, and he left with 15.5. Jimmy Carter came in at 2.3, and he left with 10. Gerald Ford came in at 1.4, and he left with 7.
1: Oh, so he made it.
0: Richard Nixon came in at 2 million, and he left with 15. Lyndon Johnson came in at 14 million, and he left with 20. Oh, my God. John F. Kennedy came in with 100 million, and he left with 100 million.
1: Well, he didn't have many years.
0: Oh, yeah, exactly.
1: Plus, he didn't have anything after.
0: Plus he took a lick. You know what I'm saying? Took an absolute lick. This crazy bitch.
1: She's from Connecticut.
0: And she wants to talk about the current administration and the fact that we have this many, we have so many, we have, I don't know, 70,000 missing children. And I know that they've really put a dent in, and the largest missing children problem was under Joe Biden.
5: He probably got a few.
0: And that was, but nobody wanted to bring this particular topic up for those 4 years, and they want to bring it up now. And we're actually trying, it's my understanding, I could be wrong, that the current administration, this is one of their hot spots with ICE, and that is child trafficking and trying to track down these missing kids. And they've made a dent in it.
5: That's a lot of missing kids.
0: They've made a dent in it. And this blue-haired bitch wants to get into, I don't know if they brought the Department of Homeland Security. I don't know who they're putting up, who they're grilling and who they're trying to grill as far as to testimony, but he is not having it, and he gives this blue-haired woke ass.
5: What is she saying? She don't care about him?
0: Just listen.
6: When you take your clothes to the cleaners, they give you a tag, and you then go back and you retrieve your clothes. When you get luggage, you go and get your luggage is returned.
7: Well, I wish the Biden administration would have done that.
6: Let me just say this to you, sir. Again, it is my time. 3,900 children were separated from their families.
7: 450,000 kids were lost during the Biden administration.
6: Secretary,
7: you didn't say a word
6: Mr.
7: about
6: Secretary,
7: it.
6: Mr. Secretary, do not interrupt.
7: Don't you point your finger at me. Don't
6: I
7: be
6: will
7: a hypocrite.
6: Point my finger at you.
7: Don't you be a hypocrite
6: you.
7: Then. Then you, be a threat, and then you should be as upset about the 450,000 kids that were lost. You didn't say a word about it. For 4 years, you never said a word.
8: Mr. Secretary.
6: Could you put him in his place for
1: don't yell at
7: you
1: me.
7: Should
1: I'm
7: be putting
1: good
0: your, because you don't get your, because you're not getting your way. Because he's bringing facts to you.
5: Yeah.
0: 4,300 kids were separated from their parents at the border. Meanwhile, there was 470,000 that were that were missing under the Biden watch, and you don't want to talk about that, and then you want to have somebody try to fight your battle for you.
7: Place,
8: Mr. Secretary, if you would like 4 minutes for a closing statement when everybody's done, I'll give you that. But while members are on their 8 minutes. I need them to have their eight.
6: I started
7: Chairman,
6: my comments.
7: I appreciate that. My issue is that they say this for sound bites, and I'm not going to let them say.
6: What did
7: like
6: you
7: that
6: do just true. Recently for sound bites? I sympathize with the 400.
8: We are going to have something resembling order here. The time is the ranking members.
0: This is the type of person that blue sanctuary cities are putting up to be your representative.
5: They can't be this person.
0: They are.
1: What do you mean? I think
5: we cannot run anything with her.
0: Minneapolis and Philadelphia and
5: she
0: Chicago
5: comb her hair right.
0: And New York and Maine and Washington and California and Colorado.
5: Wow.
0: All of these very, very, very woke-ass blue states
5: I'm
0: are
5: glad
0: putting,
5: I'm on the backside of life.
0: Are putting these people in charge.
1: Gene, she's been in office since 1991.
5: That's why
8: if you would like to respond later on, there are methods to do that, but it's not a who can talk louder into the mic.
7: It's not.
8: So you are recognized.
6: Thank you very much.
7: I will not let her sit there and lie and accuse something this ridiculous.
8: Well, this is the legislative branch, and it's my hearing, and so I'm going to try to some extent.
0: I kind of like this guy. He says, I'm just not going to let you. I can
5: well,
0: care what I can care
5: mean,
0: less what protocol is. I'm not going to let her just disseminate wrong information.
8: To control it moderately.
6: And do
8: thank
6: not
8: you.
6: Accuse me of lying.
5: Why?
0: I mean, who is
5: you're
0: she?
5: Doing that. You're talking.
1: Rosa DeLauro. She's from Connecticut.
0: When I return, oh.
5: She don't own a mirror.
0: Look at this.
5: No.
0: Another story out of Charlotte.
1: Oh, this one's sick.
0: This one. Yeah, this is
2: little face.
0: And again, this is what, our third, fourth story out of Charlotte.
2: Don't say she died.
0: Yeah, she did.
1: You just wait, Gene T.
0: And her mom, I think, had been arrested 10 times
2: beforehand.
0: This woman had been arrested 10 times before she finally killed her baby.
9: Non-scripted and unregulated.
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0: Oils. The futures of crude oil are now less than $70, $69.
4: All right.
0: Now, are they still going to break it off on our backside? Yeah. Might go down a nickel or so. Hasn't been this low since, like, July of last year. July of last year, it was, let me see, July 25th, 2025, it was $69.27. So that's about what it is right now.
5: What's the best it's ever been?
0: Well, just in this particular chart, which I think only goes a year. This goes back longer than that. So 1 year. If you look at 5 years, oh my God, at one time in 2022, it was 117. It looks like the lowest might be, here we go, December of last year. December 15th of last year was $55. Lummy, can you look up gas prices?
5: We're happy about them prices.
0: Gas prices in December 15th of 2020, of last year. It was gas prices were 50. I'm sorry. Futures in crude oil were $55.40. What was the median gas price of American gasoline in 10 days before Christmas of last year?
4: Looks like it was three. Depends on the region, but they're going between 265 and 310 at that time.
0: So in the twos.
4: Yeah.
0: Now, in 2020, April of 2020, which, you know, that was
4: COVID.
0: Gas was $12.61 a barrel.
5: Oh, they were giving it away.
0: They were giving it away. Can you look at historical gas prices? That's right at COVID. And you know why, Gene? Because the demand for it, because remember, people were kind of locked in place. You couldn't really go too much. You know, like, remember, restaurants were closed. You know, everything was closed. School was closed. You know, sporting events were closed. Malls were closed. You know, businesses were closed. It was like called what? Shuttered in place?
4: Yeah, it's $1.65 to $1.70.
0: Gas. So in just 6 years ago, gas was what? $1.65?
4: Yeah.
0: Oh, my God.
5: How much was diesel?
0: I don't know.
6: $2.50.
4: Let's see.
0: Probably.
4: $2.85.
5: $2.50. Yeah, man. I like them days.
0: Can you imagine $2.50?
5: Yeah, $135, $140 fill up.
0: Oh, is that what it costs?
5: Yeah.
0: For a fill up?
5: Yeah. Not now.
0: Outrage is erupting in Charlotte. Yet again, it's been revealed that a 6-year-old girl has passed away and died after she was locked in a dog crate. Now, she was six. Now, Walker's how old? Gonna be five?
4: Yeah, he's gonna be five.
0: All right, now he's also a very big kid. Like, he's in, you know, his mom's tall, his dad's tall, so he's gonna be a bigger kid. Like, he's not gonna be a little runt.
4: Hope so.
0: He's gonna be a normal size to bigger kid.
4: Yeah.
0: Height wise, probably weight wise with regards, because I know he's gonna be athletic. You're gonna have him jacked.
4: Of course.
0: And so he's so this this girl was 6 years old. So she's 1 year young. I'm sorry. She's 1 year older than Walker.
4: Yeah. Walker's like 45 pounds now.
0: So Walker's, let's call Walker 45 pounds.
4: Yeah.
0: And let's say Walker continues his growth. What might he be next year? Maybe 60?
4: Yeah. Barbecue pit master, 77, 25. You
0: know, 50, 60 pounds?
4: Yeah, about that.
0: This 6 year old weighed 27 pounds. Covered in feces, was placed in a home with a woman who had 10 arrests. The Charlotte, North Carolina, I guess, Department of Social Services received 5 reports of child abuse and concluding nothing was wrong. So they'd been out to the house 5 times. Court records detail some of the most horrific things that I've ever heard in my life. Dominic Moody, the 6-year-old girl, so the little girl was named Dominic Moody, she was 6, was allegedly bound with duct tape, forced to live inside of a locked dog crate, starved, beaten, tortured, multiple broken bones, burns, scars, and horrific wounds from being bitten by rats. What in the hell is going on in North Carolina? Charlotte, this poor little babe. Look how beautiful she is. And here's the bad thing about it. I think she was a foster.
5: Oh, that tells it all.
0: But do you know how many people would love to have this baby?
5: I'd take her.
0: And raise it up to be a good kid. Even being a white guy, I would very much take on a beautiful little black baby if I couldn't have kids or, you know, whatever reason. If I was into the adoption thing, whatever. Absolutely. In today's society, people don't judge. People don't judge you. It's actually kind of an admirable thing to, you know, not be the stereotypical person that can see beyond color and realize you got a beautiful little baby here. You got a beautiful little girl.
5: You wouldn't have to buy Botox for her upper lip when she's 18 like I got to do for my kid.
0: She's got, you know what, Gene? If that's your way of saying she's got naturally beautiful lips,
5: right,
0: then so be it.
5: Perfect. Look at her.
0: Yes.
4: She's cool hand Luke, $20.
0: And this monster of a bitch. Now, here's what I'm thinking. You need to find the people that visited the house 5 times.
5: And they should go to jail, too.
0: They should go to jail, too. And this bitch here should be placed
5: on
0: death
5: row. Nobody cared about us when we were foster kids, bro.
0: Yeah, I mean, you know what?
5: We complained all we wanted, and we just got laughed at.
0: Now, Gene came through the, 12 years in foster care?
5: Yeah.
0: Gene went 12 years in foster care. Give me, if you could,
5: I was a fugitive for 5 years because I ran away from him.
0: So give me, and I'm not trying to trigger you, and I'm not trying to, but give me the best case scenario and the worst. Give me the worst example that you had to go through, and then give me
5: I was in seventh grade, and then I had one pair of pants the whole year, so I had to take my jeans and wear them to school and not let nobody touch them or write on them, because then they'd see that writing on them the next day and then laugh at you for wearing the same clothes, and take them off as quick as I could in last period and wrap them up in a paper bag and carry them with me and not let nothing happen to them because I didn't have nothing else to wear.
0: But, I mean, was there abuse?
5: Abuse of just not taking care of you, not feeding you. Sometimes we just didn't eat. But just locked into the room and then let out. And then, of course, you go steal something to eat or go knock on a person's door and tell them you're hungry. And hopefully they were cool and they gave you some food.
0: So did you live in a neighborhood where you did sometimes go to the neighbor and say, I'm hungry?
5: I knock right on the door and didn't even know them.
0: And what would you say?
5: I'm a foster kid and I live right over there and they're not feeding me. You got any crackers or an old can of Vonna beans or something that you're not going to ever use?
0: And so maybe that's one of the reasons why you've turned out the way you are is because, I mean, that's a tough life. I mean, let me just think about this. A couple of years from now, you obviously are on the other end of the spectrum where you absolutely take the best care of your child, as we all did. But can you imagine a little guy like Walker running around the neighborhood? What do you say, Gene? You were 7, 8 years old?
4: Jeez.
0: And you're having a knock on the neighbor saying, listen, I'm a foster kid. I live across the street. Do you have, any stale crackers or anything that you might want to throw out?
5: Think about the other dudes and the girls there that didn't have the balls to ask.
0: Would you try to take care of them?
5: Yeah, I would.
4: By the way, $20.
5: I get in trouble, get smacked around. I got burnt a few times, lighters, from giving food to other people.
6: Jeez. And the state paid.
5: They paid them people. But the only way you could, what I realized from around 10, 11, is I realized that working, mowing lawns, or doing what, and pay the people so you can stay away. And that's what I'd have to do. They'd steal your money while you're sleeping. They go through all your stuff, take your money out of your pockets, wherever you hid it, they'd find it because, you know, you live in
6: the house. Now, did you ever want to, like, as you got older, like, want to hurt the dad for being mean to you?
5: Of course.
6: And did you ever?
5: No, because I was already, I'd had no backup. I had nobody to call to help me if I had needed to get away or, you know, it was, when you're young, you know.
6: But when you were a fugitive, where would you live? Just on the streets?
5: Yeah, or you meet people and you know, like at the end when I met Jerry Rod and he took me in and then I ended up staying there and paying rent and then living there. And that abuse was, I mean, I took ass whipping every day.
6: He'd shoot you with a BB gun.
5: But I ate good and I had good clothes
6: so
5: on.
6: So you're thinking, okay, he shoots me with a BB gun when I'm digging it
5: from time to time, but I don't got to wear the same clothes. And he lets me take a bath.
6: And I'm getting
5: and
6: food.
5: And I get to eat.
7: Moody,
5: that's tough life.
7: Has told you, was found dead in an East Charlotte home.
6: And these are her various arrest records.
4: Wow, look at that last one.
5: Yeah, she's bad. She's on
7: Moody,
5: drugs.
7: Channel 9 has told you, was found dead in an East Charlotte home last year. Police say the six-year-old endured severe abuse and horrific living conditions. That's a picture of her from earlier in her life. Moody's aunt, Tanya McKnight, had custody of her and is now charged with her murder.
6: So this was relation. This was her aunt. Like, this wasn't, you know, a foster situation. Oh, wow. This was her aunt, which is even worse.
5: Well, she was getting paid to watch the kid.
6: Probably.
7: And are charged with felony child abuse in her case. Dominique's mother has told us the system failed her daughter. Her attorney says police visited the home.
6: I mean, you can look at that and be like, listen, that's not a healthy environment for anybody, let alone a child.
7: 5 times in the 4 years
6: leading. Let me
5: rewind.
6: That
5: just screams out one word.
6: What?
5: Guilty.
7: Police visited the home 5 times in the 4 years.
6: Every one of those police officers that checked off on this need to be accounted for.
7: Leading up to Dominique's death, in addition to talking to DSS, a House Oversight Committee sent a letter to Charlotte-Mecklenburg Police asking for all emails, videos, and reports related to Dominique or the suspects.
6: All right, so it's looking like they're trying to maybe potentially go back and look at body cam, emails, reports from people that went there and said on 5 different occasions, everything's okay. And it sounds like they're going to, you know, try to find it. Yeah.
7: During her short lifetime. CMPD has until May 7th to provide those records. A spokesperson told Channel 9 they're working on that request. McKnight's attorney is asking a judge to prevent CMPD from releasing information about her case.
5: Why? So they don't get in trouble?
6: So this is a Detroit Lion. A guy that plays for the Detroit. I think he's a starter, too.
4: He's
6: a cornerback.
4: Yep.
6: And they're in Tampa. This Detroit Lion guy, Terrard Arnold, is in Tampa at an Airbnb. And it looks like, just peripherally, Lummy, that they're like using chicks to lure guys into a hotel, like, I'm sorry, a apartment complex under the guise of these, you know, the guys might get ass. And they have these two chicks, these two attractive girls that are luring these guys. And then there's two dudes that are hiding at the house. And when the suspecting guys who think they're getting some ass show up, these guys rob them.
4: That's what you would assume would happen, but that's not in this case.
6: Oh, this?
5: Oh, yeah. Really?
4: He rented a place in Largo.
6: So the Detroit Lion guy rented a place in Largo.
4: And he paid a driver. And while he was in Largo, his house got, or the place he was staying, I think he lost like $25,000 or $30,000 in jewelry and cash. Well, he assumed it was the driver, so then they enticed the driver to come back, and then they pretty much kidnapped him, beat him up, and...
6: So it's
5: wrong guy?
6: Did I completely get it wrong?
4: Yeah, the police investigated it, and the driver had nothing to do with it.
8: First year at 5, several...
6: I thought I watched it earlier today, and it was the way I said, but I guess I was watching some other case.
8: Suspects have been arrested in Tampa.
6: So the guy from the Lions didn't do anything wrong.
4: Well, he did. He was on a video chat because he was the one who told these other guys.
6: He blamed the wrong guy. Oh, so he lured the driver back, whipped his ass.
4: Well, he didn't. He had his boys there.
6: Then they pistol whip him?
4: Yeah. So he was on video chat telling those guys what to do to him.
6: Oh.
9: Alleged armed robbery and kidnapping. A number of them are linked to an NFL player, and two of those defendants appeared in court this morning for a pretrial detention hearing. Fox 13.
10: Detectives say this is a tangled web that weaves back to Detroit Lions cornerback Terrion Arnold. Prosecutors said that armed robbery and kidnapping was reported just days after high-end bags, guns, a cell phone, and $100,000 in cash were stolen from a home in Largo.
6: What are you doing with $100,000 in cash on vacation?
4: Cash $22.50.
5: Rolling.
10: From stolen valuables to an alleged armed robbery and kidnapping, investigators say the web of players involved traces back to NFL star Terrion Arnold.
11: And then these other people that we're going to talk about in terms of suspects, are they all in some way, shape, or form sort of connected to him?
12: Yes.
10: The investigation began earlier this month. Detectives say three men reported an armed robbery and kidnapping. According to court documents...
6: How do you report a kidnapping?
5: You're kidnapped.
6: Do they let you go? Like, you know, I'm here to report it. I got kidnapped today. Well, okay. Well,
12: come save me.
10: Men were lured to this Tampa apartment complex by these two women.
6: See, I was kind of right.
4: Well, you're right. Yeah. I'm so sorry. But the story.
6: Hold on, you got to say you're so very sorry. I was kind of right.
4: But the story before that.
5: You hung the boss out to dry for no
4: reason. Well, no, because the whole other story was they were trying to get the driver back because they thought
6: they were lured by two chicks, like I said.
4: Yeah, well.
10: Where Lindell Hudson.
6: He made me look stupid. See, look at. Lured by two chicks where these two guys were waiting for him. Watch, look at.
10: Tampa apartment complex by these two women, where Lindell Hudson and Christian Williams were allegedly hiding out waiting for them.
6: Exactly what I said!
4: Yeah, but it's a little different.
6: Well,
4: no, because it's a little different because the way you're telling the story is that they were going around finding random dudes. The problem is that that's just why the Terrion Arnold guy
5: had a better reason.
6: So hold on. No. Some of what I was saying was not incorrect.
5: He had a better reason.
6: I said they got lured back to an apartment complex by two chicks, and dudes would show up, and then guys would be there waiting for them.
5: But the reason was is he had stolen their stuff.
4: They assumed it.
13: Battering the three victims, and they are pistol whipping them.
6: That's what I said.
13: And they are taking a handgun and sticking it into the mouth of a victim.
10: Detectives say Hudson and Williams were demanding their property. A Tampa police detective says that property in question, high-end items, valuables, and cash that were reported stolen from a home in Largo a few days before this. On Tuesday, at a pretrial detention hearing for Hudson and Williams, a detective said the home was an Airbnb rented by Detroit Lions cornerback Terrion Arnold.
13: There were items that came up missing. And then on a second occasion, approximately a week after that, there were more items that came up missing.
6: I'm over this. I don't even care.
5: How can it be the damn driver? He kept using the driver all the time.
6: I was right. Lummy was right. It's just all convoluted. I know this African-American woman's full hot because she did not have a job. She's got six kids, and she needs a lot of free money to feed these babies because she won't go out and work. And Trump, or I guess our current administration, has now cut food benefits to people that won't work, and they just won't give you free money for having six kids. Popping out six kids doesn't necessarily mean you need to have free money to feed those kids. It might need you to get your ass to work. And then maybe we can supplement what you cannot afford to pay with some SNAP benefits. But she's full hot. And this is the problem of the new generation. They feel they're entitled. We were told to get your ass up and go get a job. You want to eat? Go work. Right? You want to go to the movies? You want to have a nice car? You want anything, anything nice, go work. It's not the government's responsibility.
5: I know my grandma, when she was raising me, when we were so poor, we didn't get food stamps, but we were allowed to go once a month to a place and get like a big old chunk of cheese and some powdered milk and some bread.
6: Yeah, government cheese.
5: Yeah, we was able to go pick some of that up and carry it.
6: Yeah, you could go once a month. They give you cheese and some staples. But it wasn't anything of like any significance.
5: It was spam.
6: Yeah.
5: They had the greatest spam.
14: Oh, my God.
12: What me and my kids gonna do?
5: Do.
12: He done, I only got $60 in my food. They come my food stamps is $60. What me and my kids gonna do? Like, that's crazy.
5: Ah, her just, eyes
12: I looked at my
5: thing.
12: It say $60. What is that?
5: Well, you better get a cheaper house.
6: You got a hell of a nice garage there.
5: That's what I'm talking about. Got a motor.
12: I got
5: on the door.
12: About six kids.
5: Six.
12: What is that going to do? $60. Like, you got to be kidding me right now. Like, I am so tight right now. I really am pissed off.
5: Whoa.
12: Pissed off. Like,
6: can you work?
5: Well,
6: you look like you're able bodied.
5: Looks like a regular McDonald's woman to me.
12: And my public housing, like, what I'm finna do?
5: Bitten.
12: I done got an eviction letter. Like, what am I finna do? I was living 3 years rent free. Like, you got.
6: What am I gonna do?
5: Fentanyl's got to her.
6: No, this isn't fentanyl. This is laziness. This is her inability to go get her work.
5: And that shaking.
12: Are you kidding me? Like, what am I supposed to do now?
6: Well, you know what? Resourceful people find ways to make it. And you know what? The problem is we've given you training wheels in life for 3 years. We paid your rent. We fed your kids. And you've never really had to suffer any hard times. God forbid.
5: So I'm driving down the road, and I see this lady, a black woman, probably about 50, 45, 50, right in there.
6: Is this a story you're telling?
5: Yep. And she is weed-eating the street, the center of the street.
6: The median.
5: The medians. So I see her doing that, and then as she's doing it, she reaches over and grabs two pieces of paper and stuffs them in her pocket as she's weeding, and so she don't make a big mess.
6: I mean, two pieces of trash.
5: Yeah.
6: Right.
5: I said, man, that's cool. You know, first of all, her working, I'm hoping, you know, that my wife don't have to work when doing that when she's that old. So I pulled over and walked over, and she got kind of freaked out. I said, listen, I want to give you this. I gave her $50, and I said, here, I want to give you this for picking that trash up and not weed eating it out to the street. And she started crying, like tears in her eyes, and took my $50. She never really even said a word to me because I think she was scared. But because here's a white dude comes walking out there on the medium, you know, parks his truck
6: with a mullet.
5: Right. So,
6: hold on. A white guy with a mullet driving an F-350 dually
5: and
6: black.
5: I just stop in the traffic and get out.
6: Yeah, that's going to scare me as a black woman. Yes, it is.
4: Mike Thurman, $50.
5: But to watch that lady pick up that paper instead of just weed eating and causing mayhem to the paper all over the street.
6: Touched your heart.
5: Yeah, it was kind of.
6: More people should do that. More people, when you see people struggling or you see people doing the right thing.
5: Yeah, help them out a little bit.
6: Not just panhandling, asking for free money, but they're actually doing something.
5: Yep.
6: Or you see that woman at the grocery store or something like that, man.
5: I don't pay the panhandlers, do you?
6: No.
5: I did one time. You know why?
6: I don't pay.
5: Because he tell the truth.
6: I don't pay panhandlers.
5: He told the truth. He goes, listen, I just want a beer.
6: Yeah, no.
5: Said right on the sign. So.
6: Those guys make $300 and $400 a day. Did you know that?
5: Well.
6: Yeah. No, I'm not paying panhandlers.
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1: 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I may try that.
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2: 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His perception. His perception. 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
4: Check this out.
2: Bubba the Love Spun.
5: So I got about exactly a minute. By the way, you might as well get your love yous in now.
6: I love you, Sarah.
5: And Lasker now comes to me and goes, I got a bunch of these shirts. And I see what you did for Tyler, so I want you to sell mine.
6: Yeah, but I told you we split
5: and
6: the money.
5: Stupid. I don't want to even, like, they're stupid. What does it say? I'm an old man with a street rod. Like, I
6: never underestimate an old man who still drives
5: how
6: a
5: many,
6: hot rod.
5: How many of those do you have?
6: I don't know, 50.
5: Oh, Jesus.
6: I already sold 50.
5: Well,
7: you sold 50.
5: Oh, see, there you go. Yeah. You're well on your way.
6: I'm trying to help you make some money.
5: I don't need,
6: I didn't say do it for free.
5: I don't need to. I don't want to sell those t-shirts.
6: Okay.
5: Dude. They're stupid.
7: So you don't
6: anything
7: want
6: with Blasker on them is not stupid.
5: Well, and also I try to sell black because the Bubba Army tends to be a little heavier, and white does not look good on big guys. We can discuss the next Lasker shirt. The only Lasker shirt I'm going to do is the one that's got the Lasker Lolo.
6: Well,
5: it's
6: when
5: black.
6: Are you going to do it?
5: I'll do it soon. We'll see you later.

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6: Oils. The futures of crude oil are now less than $70, $69.
7: All right.
6: Now, are they still going to break it off on our backside? Yeah. Might go down a nickel or so. Hasn't been this low since like July of last year. It was, let me see. July 25th, 2025, it was $69.27. So that's about what it is right now.
8: What's the best it's ever been?
6: Well, just in this particular chart, which I think only goes a year. This goes back longer than that. Here, so 1 year. If you look at 5 years, oh my God, at one time in 2022, it was 117. It looks like the lowest might be, here we go, December of last year. December 15th of last year was $55. Lummy, can you look up gas prices?
8: We're happy about them prices.
6: Gas prices in December 15th of last year. It was gas prices were futures in crude oil were $55.40. What was the median gas price of American gasoline in 10 days before Christmas of last year?
7: Looks like it was depends on the region, but they're going between 265 and 310 at that time.
6: So in the twos.
7: Yeah.
6: Now, in 2020, April of 2020, which, you know, that was
7: COVID.
6: Gas was $12.61 a barrel.
8: Oh, they were giving it away.
6: They were giving it away. Can you look at historical gas prices? That's right at COVID. And you know why, Gene? Because the demand for it, because remember, people were kind of locked in place. You couldn't really go too much. You know, like, remember, restaurants were closed. You know, everything was closed. School was closed. You know, sporting events were closed. Malls were closed. You know, businesses were closed. It was like called what? Shuttered in place?
7: Yeah, it's $1.65 to $1.70.
6: Gas. So in just 6 years ago, gas was what? $1.65?
7: Yeah.
6: Oh my God!
8: How much was diesel?
6: I don't know.
9: $2.50.
7: Let's see.
6: Probably
9: $2.85.
7: $2.50.
8: Yeah, man, I like them days.
6: Can you imagine $250?
8: Yeah, $135, $140 fill up.
6: Oh, is that what it costs?
8: Yeah.
6: For a fill up?
8: Yeah. Not now.
6: Outrage is erupting in Charlotte. Yet again, it's been revealed that a 6-year-old girl has passed away and died after she was locked in a dog crate. Now, she, hold on, she was six. Now, Walker's how old? Four? Gonna be five?
7: Yeah, he's gonna be five.
6: All right, now he's also a very big kid. Like, he's in, you know, he's, his mom's tall, his dad's tall, so he's gonna be a bigger kid. Like, he's not gonna be a little runt.
7: Hope so.
6: He's, I mean, yeah, but he, you know, he's gonna be a normal size to bigger kid.
7: Yeah.
6: Height wise, probably weight wise with regards, because I know he's gonna be athletic. You're gonna have him jack.
7: Of course.
6: And so this girl was 6 years old, so she's 1 year young. I'm sorry, she's 1 year older than Walker.
7: Yeah, Walker's like 45 pounds now.
6: So Walker's, let's call Walker 45 pounds.
7: Yeah.
6: And let's say Walker continues his growth. What might he be next year? Maybe 60?
7: Yeah, barbecue pit master, 77, 25. You
6: know, 50, 60 pounds?
7: Yeah, about that.
6: This 6-year-old weighed 27 pounds. Covered in feces, was placed in a home with a woman who had 10 arrests. The Charlotte, North Carolina, I guess, Department of Social Services received 5 reports of child abuse and concluding nothing was wrong. So they'd been out to the house 5 times. Court records detail some of the most horrific things that I've ever heard in my life. Dominic Moody, the 6-year-old girl, so the little girl was named Dominic Moody, she was 6, was allegedly bound with duct tape, forced to live inside of a locked dog crate, starved, beaten, tortured, multiple broken bones, burns, scars, and horrific wounds from being bitten by rats. What in the hell is going on in North Carolina? Charlotte, this poor little baby. Look how
8: beautiful she is.
6: Just a beauty. And here's the bad thing about it. I think she was a foster.
8: Oh, that tells it all.
6: But do you know how many people would love to have this baby?
8: I'd take her.
6: And raise it up to be a good kid. Even being a white guy, I would very much take on a beautiful little black baby if I couldn't have kids or, you know, whatever reason. If I was into the adoption thing, whatever. Absolutely. In today's society, people don't judge. People don't judge you. It's actually kind of an admirable thing to, you know, not be the stereotypical person that can see beyond color and realize you got a beautiful little baby here. You got a beautiful little girl.
8: You wouldn't have to buy Botox for her upper lip when she's 18 like I got to do for my kid.
6: She's got, you know what, Gene? If that's your way of saying she's got naturally beautiful lips,
8: right,
6: then so be it.
8: Perfect. Look at her.
6: Yes.
7: She's cool hand Luke, $20.
6: And this monster of a bitch. Now, here's what I'm thinking. You need to find the people that visited the house 5 times.
8: And they should go to jail, too.
6: And they should go to jail, too. And this bitch here should be placed
8: on
6: death row.
8: Nobody cared about us when we were foster kids, bro.
6: Yeah, I mean, you know what?
8: We complained all we wanted, and we just got laughed at.
6: Did now, Gene came through the, like, what, 12 years in foster care?
8: Yeah.
6: Gene went 12 years in foster care. Give me, if you could, and I
8: was a fugitive for 5 years because I ran away from him. Because
6: so give me, and I'm not trying to trigger you, and I'm not trying to, but give me the best case scenario and the worst, like, give me the worst example that you had to go through, and then give me, like,
8: I was in seventh grade, and then I had one pair of pants the whole year, so I had to take my jeans and wear them to school and not let nobody touch them or write on them, because then they'd see that writing on them the next day and then laugh at you for wearing the same clothes, and take them off as quick as I could in last period and wrap them up in a paper bag and carry them with me and not let nothing happen to them because I didn't have nothing else to wear.
6: But, I mean, was there abuse?
8: Abuse of just not taking care of you, not feeding you. Sometimes we just didn't eat. But just locked into the room and then let out. And then, you, of course, you go steal something to eat or go knock on a person's door and tell them you're hungry. And hopefully they were cool and they gave you some food.
6: So did you live like in a neighborhood where you did sometimes go to the neighbor and say, I'm hungry?
8: I knock right on the door and didn't even know them.
6: And what would you say?
8: I'm a foster kid, and I live right over there, and they're not feeding me. You got any crackers or an old can of Ivana beans or something that you're not going to ever use?
6: And so maybe that's one of the reasons why you've turned out the way you are is because, I mean, that's a tough life. I mean, let me just think about this. Like, a couple of years from now, you obviously are on the other end of the spectrum where you absolutely take the best care of your child, as we all did. But can you imagine a little guy like Walker running around the neighborhood? What, you said, Gene, you were 7, 8 years old?
7: Jeez.
6: And you're having a knock on the neighbor saying, listen, I'm a foster kid. I live across the street. Do you have, like, any stale crackers or anything that you might want to throw out?
8: Think about the other dudes and the girls there that didn't have the balls to ask.
6: Would you try to take care of them?
8: Yeah, I would.
7: By the way, $20.
8: I get in trouble, get smacked around. I got burnt a few times, lighters, from giving food to other people.
7: Jeez.
6: And the state paid.
8: They paid them people. But the only way you could, what I realized from around 10, 11, is I realized that working, mowing lawns, or doing what, and pay the people so you can stay away. And that's what I'd have to do. They'd steal your money while you're sleeping. They'd go through all your stuff, take your money out of your pockets, wherever you hid it, they'd find it because, you know, you live in
6: the
8: house.
6: Now, did you ever want to, like, as you got older, like, want to hurt the dad for being mean to you?
8: Of course.
6: And did you ever?
8: No, because I was already, I had no backup. I had nobody to call to help me if I needed to get away or, you know, was when you're young, you know.
6: But when you were a fugitive, where would you live? Just on the streets?
8: Yeah, or you meet people and you know, at the end when I met Jerry Rod and he took me in and then I ended up staying there and then paying rent and then living there. And that abuse was, I took ass whipping every day.
6: He'd shoot you with a BB gun.
8: But I ate good, and I had good clothes
6: so
8: on.
6: So you're thinking, okay, he shoots me with a BB gun when I'm digging it.
8: From time to time, but I don't got to wear the same clothes.
6: And
8: he lets me take a bath.
6: And I'm getting
8: and
6: food.
8: And I get to eat.
9: Moody,
8: that's tough life.
9: Has told you, was found dead in an East Charlotte home.
6: And these are her various arrest records.
7: Wow, look at that last one.
8: Yeah, she's bad. She's on
9: Moody,
8: drugs.
9: Channel 9 has told you, was found dead in an East Charlotte home last year. Police say the 6-year-old endured severe abuse and horrific living conditions. That's a picture of her from earlier in her life. Moody's aunt, Tanya McKnight, had custody of her and is now charged with her murder.
6: This was her aunt. Like, this wasn't, you know, a foster situation. Oh, wow. This was her aunt, which is even worse.
8: Well, she was getting paid to watch the kid.
6: Probably.
9: And are charged with felony child abuse in her case. Dominique's mother has told us the system failed her daughter. Her attorney says police visited the home.
6: You can look at that and be like, listen, that's not a healthy environment for anybody, let alone a child.
9: 5 times in the 4 years leading.
6: Let me rewind
8: this. That
6: just
8: screams out one word.
6: What?
8: Guilty.
9: Police visited the home 5 times in the 4 years.
6: Every one of those police officers that checked off on this need to be accounted for.
9: Leading up to Dominique's death, in addition to talking to DSS, a House Oversight Committee sent a letter to Charlotte-Mecklenburg Police asking for all emails, videos, and reports related to Dominique or the suspects.
6: All right, so it's looking like they're trying to maybe potentially go back and look at body cam, emails, reports from people that went there and said on 5 different occasions, everything's okay. And it sounds like they're going to, you know, try to find it.

0: in Tampa at an Airbnb, and it looks like, just peripherally, Lummy, that they're like using chicks to lure guys into a hotel, like, I'm sorry, a apartment complex under the guise of these, you know, the guys might get ass, and they have these two chicks, these two attractive girls that are luring these guys, and then there's two dudes that are hiding at the house, and when the suspecting guys who think they're getting some ass show up, these guys rob them.
1: That's what you would assume would happen, but that's not in this case.
0: Oh, this?
2: Oh, really?
1: He rented a place in Largo.
0: So the Detroit Lion guy rented a place in Largo.
1: And he paid a driver. And while he was in Largo, his house got, or the place he was staying, I think he lost like $25,000 or $30,000 in jewelry and cash. Well, he assumed it was the driver. So then they enticed the driver to come back. And then they pretty much kidnapped him, beat him up, and...
0: Did I completely get it wrong?
1: Yeah, the police investigated it, and the driver had nothing to do with it.
3: First year at five, several...
0: I thought I watched it earlier today, and it was the way I said, but I guess I was watching some other case.
3: Suspects have been arrested in Tampa in another...
0: So the guy from the Lions didn't do anything wrong.
1: Well, he did. He was on a video chat because he was the one who told
2: he
1: these
2: blamed
1: other
2: the
1: guys.
2: Wrong guy.
0: Oh, so he lured the driver back.
2: Yeah,
0: whipped his ass.
1: Well, he didn't. He had his boys there.
0: Then they pistol whip him.
1: Yeah, so he was on video chat telling those guys what to do to him.
0: Oh,
3: alleged that's armed funny. Robbery and kidnapping. A number of them are linked to an NFL player, and two of those defendants appeared in court this morning for a pretrial detention hearing. Fox 13
4: detectives say this is a tangled web that weaves back to Detroit Lions cornerback Terrion Arnold. Prosecutors said that armed robbery and kidnapping was reported just days after high-end bags, guns, a cell phone, and $100,000 in cash were stolen from a home in Largo.
0: What are you doing with $100,000 in cash on vacation?
1: Cash $2,250.
2: Rolling.
4: From stolen valuables to an alleged armed robbery and kidnapping, investigators say the web of players involved traces back to NFL star Terrion Arnold.
5: And then these other people that we're going to talk about in terms of suspects, are they all in some way, shape, or form sort of connected to him?
6: Yes.
4: The investigation began earlier this month. Detectives say three men reported an armed robbery and kidnapping. According to court documents...
0: How do you report a kidnapping? if you're
2: kidnapped,
0: do they let you go? Like, you know, I'm here to report it. I got kidnapped today. Well, okay, well,
6: help save me.
4: Men were lured to this Tampa apartment complex by these two women.
0: See, let me. I was kind of right.
1: Well, you're right. Yeah. I'm so sorry. So, but the story.
0: Hold on, let me. You got to say you're so very sorry.
1: I'm sorry.
0: I mean, I was kind of right.
1: But the story
2: Man,
1: before
2: you hung
1: that,
2: the boss out to dry for no
1: well,
2: reason.
1: Well, no, because the whole other story was they were trying to get the driver back because they thought
0: I know,
1: he
0: but they were
1: him.
0: Lured by two chicks, like I said.
1: Yeah, well.
4: Where Lindell Hudson.
0: Yeah, well, he made me look stupid. See, look at. Lured by two chicks where these two guys were waiting for him. Watch, look at.
4: Tampa apartment complex by these two women, where Lindell Hudson and Christian Williams were allegedly hiding out waiting for them.
0: So love exactly what I said.
1: Yeah, but it's a little different.
0: No, yeah, but, bitch.
1: Well, no, because it's a little different because the way you're telling the story is that they were going around finding random dudes. The problem is that that's just why the Terrion Arnold guy
0: all
1: is.
0: All right, well.
2: So you're saying they had a better reason?
0: So hold on, Lummy.
2: No.
0: Some of what I was saying was not incorrect.
2: He had a better reason.
0: I said they got lured back to an apartment complex by two chicks, and dudes would show up, and then guys would be there waiting for them.
2: But the reason was is he had stolen their stuff.
1: They assumed it.
6: Battering the three victims, and they are pistol whipping them.
0: That's what I said.
6: And they are taking a handgun and sticking it into the mouth of a victim.
4: Detectives say Hudson and Williams were demanding their property. A Tampa police detective says that property in question, high-end items, valuables, and cash that were reported stolen from a home in Largo a few days before this. On Tuesday, at a pretrial detention hearing for Hudson and Williams, a detective said the home was an Airbnb rented by Detroit Lions cornerback Terrion Arnold.
6: There were items that came up missing. And then on a second occasion, approximately a week after that, there were more items that came up missing.
0: I'm over this. I don't even care.
2: How could it be the damn driver? He kept using the driver
0: every time.
2: I was right.
0: Lummy was right. It's just all convoluted. I know this African-American woman's full hot because she was not did not have a

0: job. She's got six kids, and she needs a lot of free money to feed these babies because she won't go out and work. And Trump, or I guess our current administration, has now cut food benefits to people that won't work, and they just won't give you free money for having six kids. Popping out six kids doesn't necessarily mean you need to have free money to feed those kids. It might need you need to get your ass to work. And then maybe we can supplement what you cannot afford to pay with some SNAP benefits, but she's full hot. And this is the problem of the new generation. They feel they're entitled. We were told to get your ass up and go get a job. You want to eat? Go work. Right? You want to go to the movies? You want to have a nice car? You want anything, anything nice? Go work. It's not the government's responsibility.
1: I know my grandma, when she was raising me, when we were so poor, we didn't get food stamps, but we were allowed to go once a month to a place and get like a big old chunk of cheese and some powdered milk and some bread.
0: Yeah, government cheese.
1: Yeah, we was able to go pick some of that up and
0: carry
1: it. Yeah,
0: you could go once a month. They give you cheese and some staples, but it wasn't anything of like any significance. It
1: spam.
0: Wasn't, yeah.
1: They had the greatest spam.
2: Oh, my God. What me and my kids gonna do? I only got $60 in my food. They cut my food stamps to $60. What me and my kids gonna do? Like, that's crazy.
1: I looked
2: at my thing. It say $60. What is that?
1: Well, you better get a cheaper house.
0: You got a hell of a nice garage there.
1: That's what I'm talking about. Got a motor.
2: I got about six kids.
1: Six.
2: What is that gonna do? $60. Like, you got to be kidding me right now. Like, I am so tight right now. I'm pissed off.
1: Whoa.
2: Pissed off. Like,
0: can you work? You look like your able body.
1: He looks like a regular McDonald's woman to me.
2: And my public housing, like, what I'm finna do?
1: Bitten.
2: I done got an eviction letter. Like, what am I finna do? I was living 3 years rent-free. Like, you got...
0: What am I gonna do?
1: Fentanyl's got to her.
0: No, this isn't fentanyl. This is laziness. This is her inability to go get her work.
1: And that shaking.
2: Are you kidding me? Like, what am I supposed to do now?
0: Well, you know what? Resourceful people find ways to make it. And you know what? The problem is we've given you training wheels in life for 3 years. We paid your rent. We fed your kids. And you've never really had to suffer any hard times. God forbid.
1: So I'm driving down the road, and I see this lady, a black woman, probably about 50, 45, 50, right in there.
0: Is this a story you're telling?
1: Yep. And she is weed eating the street, the center of the street.
0: The medians.
1: So I see her doing that. And then as she's doing it, she reaches over and grabs two pieces of paper and stuffs them in her pocket as she's weeding. And so she don't make a big mess.
0: I mean, two pieces of trash.
1: Yeah.
0: Right.
1: I said, man, that's cool. You know, first of all, her working. I'm hoping, you know, that my wife don't have to work when she's that old. I pulled over and walked over, and she got kind of freaked out. I said, listen, I want to give you this. I gave her $50. And I said, here, I want to give you this for picking that trash up and not weed eating it out to the street. And she started crying, like tears in her eyes, and took my 50. She never really even said a word to me because I think she was scared. But, of course, here the white dude comes walking out there on the medium, you know, parks his truck in the middle of the road, stops traffic.
0: With a mullet.
1: Right. So, you know,
0: Hold on. A white guy with a mullet driving an F-350 dually
1: and
0: black.
1: And I had to stop in the traffic and get out.
0: Yeah, that's going to scare me as a black woman. Yes, it is.
3: Mike Thurman, $50.
1: But to watch that lady pick up that paper instead of just weed eating and causing mayhem to the paper all over the street. But
0: touched your heart.
1: Yeah, it was kind of...
0: More people should do that. More people, when you see people struggling or you see people doing the right thing.
1: Yeah, help them out a little bit.
0: Not just panhandling, asking for free money, but they're actually doing something.
1: Yep.
0: Or you see that woman at the grocery store or something like that, man.
1: I don't pay the panhandlers, do you?
0: No.
1: I did one time. You know why?
0: I don't pay.
1: Because he tells the truth.
0: I don't pay panhandlers.
1: He tells the truth. He goes, listen, I just want a beer.
0: Yeah. No.
1: Said right on the sign. So
0: those guys make $300 and $400 a day. Did you know that?
1: Well.
0: Yeah. No, I'm not paying Panhandler.
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1: Great visual. I may try that.
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2: 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His perception. His perception. 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
5: So I got about exactly a minute. By the way, you might as well get your love yous in now.
6: I love you, Sarah.
5: And Lasker now comes to me and goes, I got a bunch of these shirts. And I see what you did for Tyler, so I want you to sell mine.
6: Yeah, but I told you we split
5: and
6: the money.
5: Stupid. I don't want to even, they're stupid. What does it say? I'm an old man with a street rod.
6: Never underestimate an old man who still drives
5: the
6: hot rod.
5: How many of those do you have?
6: I don't know, 50.
5: Oh, Jesus.
6: I already sold 50.
7: Oh,
5: see, there you go. You're well on your way.
6: I'm trying to help you make some money.
5: I don't need.
6: I didn't say do it for free.
5: I don't need to.
6: I said split it.
5: I don't want to sell those t-shirts.
6: Okay.
5: Jeez. They're stupid.
7: So you don't
6: anything
7: want
6: anything with Blasker on them is not stupid.
5: Well, and also I try to sell black because the Bubba Army tends to be a little heavier, and white does not look good on big guys. We can discuss the next Lasker shirt. The only Lasker shirt I'm going to do is the one that's got the Lasker logo.
6: Well,
5: it's
6: when
5: black.
6: Are you going to do it?
5: I'll do it soon. We'll see you later.

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0: Bubba just told me to tell you that he really enjoyed the whole different vibe that Jay brings to the show, and he'd like to have that, you know, more often than not. 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

0: last day of June, 2026. Let me, we got to get those clicks in sooner. I know we are arguing about it all, pretty much all show, prep show long.
1: Yeah.
0: Just because we're so over the Trump Iran war. Like, and we go to what's trending, and unfortunately, that's all that's trending because it's all everybody wants to talk about. And as much as we don't want to talk about it, it's trending. And if we, you know, put a click up there that's not trending, it could, you know, not do as well. So we want to do what's trending. But unfortunately, the entire world's talking about this at all times.
1: We go to bed, and it's one thing about Iran, which is not that big. So we go maybe in a different direction. We wake up in the morning at 4:30, 5 o'clock, and something totally different now in Iran. And
0: it's our clique is Bubba is annoyed with the Iran war, and I am. Just last night, it changed yet again. Where, like, there's all this uncertainty, and the ceasefire is no longer a ceasefire, and it's just like...
1: And you got both sides that just want to argue with you if you're asking questions about what's going on. Oh, just let it happen. Let it happen. No, it's going great. It's going great.
0: Oh, it takes time. Well, we didn't get into this with anybody telling us it was going to take a bunch of time. When I think we started Epic Fury, it was, I mean, I think just the words in itself, Epic Fury, means it's going to be quickly. I mean, does it not? A fury is not something that lasts for a long time. Like when they go, he's got a flurry of punches. That means he's got, like, you know.
2: Whoa. You're confusing flurry and fury. It's Epic Fury, okay. Which is anger.
0: Yeah,
2: it's
0: okay. Like
2: massive anger.
0: I thought it was Epic Flurry.
2: No, flurry is a quickie.
0: Okay, then I was right in my wrong description.
2: Your reasoning was right, but your word was wrong.
0: Right, but still.
2: But I remember you bitching about Iraq and Afghanistan for 13 years straight every day.
0: Not really. I was kind of over it. I did not because our president wasn't having negotiations every day with Afghanistan. We kind of knew what we had. We knew that nobody promised us that it was going to be quick and efficient. Afghanistan was far more equipped to fight us back. I mean, I think you would even...
2: Well, are you talking about an offshoot army of the Northern Alliance, which had nothing, and the Taliban, which weren't government-funded?
0: Didn't have a waterway that controls 80% of the oil that they can choke down. They didn't have anything but land all around them, and they didn't strategically have a waterway that they can use to try to hold over our head. And, you know, that's one of, I guess you, I know you would probably admit that that's one of the major sticking issues is the fact that they can somewhat put a wrinkle into the Strait of Hormuz. You know, now Afghanistan just had a bunch of land around it and, you know, and whatever, we had to deal with that. But, you know, nobody ever came on whatever presidents went through the Afghanistan deal, which I think were like two or three. There wasn't constant updates that we had a ceasefire with Afghanistan. Oh, no, we don't have a ceasefire. Yeah, we do. No, you don't. Yeah, we do. No, we don't. And you didn't have the Afghani leaders getting on and propagandizing the whole damn thing. It just was what it was. It went, you know, 10 years too long, absolutely, and we left all of our stuff over there for them to have. There were so many things wrong with that, but that's on somebody else's tab. That's not on the current guy's tab. He had nothing to do with Afghanistan, other than I think he might have been the guy that finally pulled us out of there, or it might have been Biden. It might have been Barack that pulled us out of there. But I think Afghanistan.
2: Biden pulled us out of there, Bubba. Yeah. And Trump was trying to set it up, and then Biden kind of pulled the trigger a little prematurely without really getting a real clearly defined exit plan. But, you know, that Afghanistan was four presidents. It was Bush.
0: But it was way different.
2: Five presidents.
0: It was way different than what we're doing now. It was, you know, it was just way different. We didn't really expect resolve. It didn't, I don't think, had a lot to do with the gas prices. of today. It didn't give big oil a chance to gouge us. I think that's happening as well. I don't think that can be necessarily put on the president. He's trying to look into big oil, you know, gouging us right now, which is I really like. But I mean, like, if he wasn't propping himself up, saying that we have a deal, we're really close to a deal, that we're in the final stages of a deal, only for them to come back and say, no, we don't have a deal. And then they bomb, we bomb, Israel bombs, they bomb, we bomb, Israel bombs. I'm over it. Not only am I over it by just an average rolling around, not even a content provider kind of guy, I'm just over it as an American. I'm over it. And I think everybody's pretty much over it.
1: Yeah.
0: And we just want it to be over. That's it. And including, but not limited to, using whatever force is needed. Like, whatever we need to do, I think we need to do. Because what we're doing now ain't working. All they're doing now is using our words against us. It's just wordsmithing at this point. We need to just be done with it.
2: How difficult they'd be, though, to negotiate with if they actually had a nuclear weapon. They're complete dicks, and all they have is a little strait where they can send speedboats out and try to drop mines or send drones.
0: So we have two issues here. Let's handle them both. We have the capabilities. We have the capabilities to absolutely take over the strait. We have the capabilities to absolutely bunker bust the remaining portion of the enriched uranium that we didn't get a year ago when we bunker busted them. I know they didn't move their facility in that time, so it's still there. We just didn't go deep enough and go get them enough. Or maybe we did get them all and they're just lying to us. But let's say,
2: who's they?
0: Iran.
2: I trust them.
0: I mean, Iraq. I mean, they're, you know,
2: Iran.
0: They're, yeah, Iran. You know, maybe we did get them a year ago when we sent the B-52 bombers on a 30-hour mission and we bombed the ever-living hell out of their nuclear facility. Maybe we did get it all. But they're just telling us we didn't. But I think we at least need to get some closure on that. If we didn't get them all, let's go get them all. We've already started that process, right?
1: Yep.
0: I mean, like, we already, outside of us being in a war with them, we went and tried to get all their bunker busters. It looks like we may not have gotten them all, because that's whatever remaining portion of uranium they have is there. I don't think they could have relocated it. It's very, very, labor intensive to, you know.
1: Well, plus, Trump said that he's like, we got the satellites sitting there. If anyone even enters it, they'll just blow them up.
0: So let's just blow it up.
1: Yeah.
0: Let's just blow up the rest of what we didn't blow up. So that's just basically finalizing something we didn't get done a year ago. And then let's secure the strait. That's it. And be done with it.
2: You don't think the strait's secured?
0: I mean,
2: there's boats going back and forth now.
0: I do. But you see these little dust-ups where they're bombing a couple ships here and there. They're really not doing a lot of damage, but they're still actively trying to send their little 31-foot Donzies over there with two machine guns and cause some problems, when realistically we could take that little 31-foot Donzie out with just one little pew-pew. You know, so let's throw a couple little pew-pews out there, take the remaining 18 cigarette boats they have left as a Navy out, take that out. At that point, the only casualty is going to be, a lot of those are drone driven, so a lot of it's going to be not even a casualty where some soldier's dying, but if some soldier is dying, well, it's his fault for being on that little boat. Let's take all that out, and then let's go and finish up the bunker buster job that we started a year ago, and we're done. It's a two-part series. Then we call the Supreme Leader or the President or the head of the IRG and say, listen, I mean, you know, what are you guys going to do now? You guys are in no position to be dicks. We're going to continue to monitor your nuclear facilities. We've bombed them to oblivion. Whatever we didn't get done a year ago, we now do have done. We've secured the Strait of Hormuz. You will not have anything to do with that. Well, there really is not really a lot to negotiate. You're going to have to take it or leave it. If you leave it, well, then we're going to really continue to occupy the Strait, and we'll charge tolls to go through there.
1: Couldn't we maybe this is dumb, but couldn't we get the Coast Guard, our Coast Guard, with their little cutters, their little boats, their machine gun boats, and literally just be patrolling back and forth in the international waters where the ships are going? So when they do send out their little Donzies, we can shoot those away. And if they do the drones, we have our Navy that will shoot down the drones, but at least then we have smaller artillery.
0: You make a great point in the fact that we got, you know, like, Dan, we already got stuff. Like, a lot of the cost is getting them over there. Well, we already got people over there.
2: Got a lot of hardware over there.
0: Yeah,
2: absolutely. It took a couple months. But we have more there now than we did 2 months ago.
0: Right, so we got all the ships,
2: all the infrastructure,
0: everything that we need over there.
2: Yes.
0: The only thing we don't probably need, and we never will need, because if we get to that point, it's going to be all hell breaks loose. We don't have infantrymen to do boots on the ground. We don't have that, and we don't really want that. We can fight all this from the air, so to speak. But everything with regards to what we need, air strikes, destroyers, aircraft carriers, frigates, Coast Guard, mid-sized boats, big boats, small boats, we got it all.
2: Mm-hmm.
0: And so, like, that's half of the infrastructure is getting it all over there. So now it's all over there. They're just over there floating, not doing much. Let's start getting a little bit more active, because the more active we become, the more we cripple them and the less negotiation power they have. But like today, I did not want to have a Trump Iranian war clickbait. I did not. And our clickbait is Bubba is annoyed with the Iran war. I am. Because just when we think we're going to have a day reprieve of it, yeah, somebody shoots somebody, somebody bombs somebody, but then that makes the other person that got bombed have to go back and bomb them. And then they always say, well, it's a slippery slope as to whether the ceasefire is going to continue or not, and we're kind of back to square one.
2: So President Bubba is going to do what today?
0: President Bubba is going to call them up and say, tomorrow we're going to completely obliterate whatever uranium and nuclear missile sites that you have. We're going to absolutely take them out without certainty. If you're going to go ahead and put kids and children and women around these facilities thinking we're not going to bomb them, I'm going to go on record by saying we're going to bomb them tomorrow at noon, so you know to get everybody out of there. I'm going to use this against you as much as you're going to try to make me look like a war criminal, because I'm bombing facilities that you've, you know, gathered large portions of women and children. Well, I'm going to one-up you by saying I'm giving you 24 hours to get that area clean of anybody that you don't want to die, because we're going to finish our bunker buster job from a year ago. That's one. Number two, we are going to, as of noon today or tomorrow, we're going to completely take over the Strait of Hormuz. We're going to send minesweeping boats. We're going to take out any of the mines that you have left. And the Strait of Hormuz is 100% open for business. And if you impede in that, we will, whatever you decide your little missile is, we will completely obliterate anything with the Iranian flag on there that tries to be disruptive within the Strait of Hormuz. Now, after I do that, if you guys would like to sit down to the table and have some type of peace agreement, we can. But I'm doing those two things first, and then we can negotiate.
2: Well, the second thing, Bob, has already been done.
0: Nah.
2: We have all our ships there, and anytime they try to launch anything, we have a response. And so we have a plane in the air. We have a plane in the air, like one of those AWACS planes, monitoring everything.
0: But do you know why they continue to launch these little things? Because they have these little things.
2: Yep.
0: So we need to blow these little things to smithereens so they do not have them anymore. What, are you going to send a couple guys out in paddle boards? No. We're not. We're going to completely take out whatever vessels you think you have to wreck some type of terroristic havoc on big, these big-ass boats. They're little mosquito boats at best. I don't know if you guys got 10 of them or 100 of them, but as of tomorrow, you're going to have zero of them. My intel shows me exactly where they're at, and we're going to blow them up. So don't have anybody on them tomorrow at noon, because every one of them is going to be blown up.
1: Yeah, and be like, hey, sorry about your fishing boats, because that's what they keep complaining, yeah, is that they need the fishing boats. I mean, how much Iran
0: fish. Then you know what? Take your fishing boats, dry dock them, do not have them confused with these little mosquito boats on there with machine guns, and we won't take out your fishing boats. Or if you happen to have fishing boats that got machine guns on them, take the machine guns off of them so they just look like fishing boats. Because any boat that's got a gun or anything that looks like it might be one of these little mosquito boats that's causing me, you know, us a pain in the ass, we're taking out.
1: Well, you could also do, because we love spending money, just say, hey, the strait's closed, anything fishing boat wise until we get this solved, and here's $100,000, go sit at home,
0: whatever,
1: you know what I mean? I mean, because,
0: but if we took out their little mosquito boats and we took out their uranium, what is there left to argue about? That's the only two things they have left to hold over our head. That's it. So since they love to hold this over our head, even if we have a ceasefire agreement, then we just take out the two little things that they have left. We make sure we give them plenty of time to vacate the area, because we tell them there ain't going to be nothing left, my friends. We promise you that. And go ahead and try to ring me up on a war crime. I think I can prove that you guys are impossible to deal with, impossible to negotiate with, and I've given you ample time to remove any human lives from those two areas. We will not bomb any other areas than the two areas I tell you, whether you're keeping the mosquito boats and where you're keeping the uranium. That's it. That's, you know what? That's not even negotiable. That's what I'm doing tomorrow. And then, you know, Dan, then it's a different ballgame when they come to us and say, well, we want to continue to monitor and police the Strait of Hormuz. With what? Paddle boats? Jet skis? What?
2: I agree, Bubba. I think, I think that you're underestimating how badly they have been crippled there and how much control we do have over the Strait. And there's been, you know, 30, 40, 50 boats going through every day. So, I mean, you know, the Strait
0: should be open. 200 boats going through every day.
2: Well, some of the problem is that people are reluctant. The insurance companies are reluctant, right, to insure the
0: shipments. So when you tell the insurance companies, hey, they don't have any more mosquito boats to screw with your big oil tanker. They just don't. And for the next 60 to 90 days, all of your big and boats that are carrying 3-4 million barrels of oil will be escorted by one of our destroyers. You know, you get them in groups of like 5 or 6 where they're all kind of traveling together with a couple, one destroyer behind them and one destroyer ahead of them. And we go ahead and escort them through the strait to get the oil going again so that China can get their oil and everybody else can get their oil. And, you know, I just think that it's really quite simple.
2: Do what's really interesting about this is that we're finally learning the lesson that Russia learned in Ukraine. And that is that drones can be a great equalizer,
0: yeah,
2: against a big power.
0: Yeah, absolutely.
2: And you can take a little pissant drone that costs $50,000 and devastate, you know, a $1 billion item.
0: Yeah. Well, I mean, you know, it's because they have drones. And we need to take them the drones right down to zero.
1: Iggy McGillicuddy, $20.
0: Thank you, Iggy. Somebody sent this to me yesterday, Lummy, just to let you know how the countries, not just us, but like there's a big problem in Great Britain. There's a big problem in France of all these illegal immigrants, and most of them Muslim, coming into their country. And then France and England kind of taking their sides, so to speak, and that we don't have a problem with immigration. And this shows France on the left side. It shows France from 100 years ago. And on the right side, it shows France modern day. France from 100 years ago. On the left, guy smoking a cig. And France
2: wearing a suit.
0: Wearing a
1: Charlie Chaplin stash.
0: and France yesterday. Quite frankly, I think you could do that to about anywhere. You could probably do that for Chicago. You could probably do that for New York. You could probably do it for Great Britain. You could probably do it for about anywhere, right?
2: Yes.
0: Everything has changed to the ghetto side of thing, has it not? It's just
2: from South Beach to Paris. I mean, it's the evolution of an open society and of easy travel and of allowing a massive migration from Africa and the Middle East into Europe and America. And so the Crusades back 500 years ago were designed to check that migration. And now, because of suicidal empathy, we feel so badly for these people that we've given so much to, that we let them in with open arms to our countries, and then they A, don't assimilate, B, act out, and C, hurt the locals.
0: Yesterday, by the way, Lummy, the Bubba podcasting table's officially sold.
1: Yes.
2: Really?
1: Yeah.
0: Paper Towel Willie bought it.
1: He sure did.
0: Paper Towel Willie is going to be in this area in about the next 3 or 4 weeks, and he's going to bring his truck and load it up. He called me personally yesterday, said, "Hey, man, have you sold it?" And I go, "No, I actually had one person looking at it, local, but he was kind of wishy-washy." And Paper Towel Willie's like, "I'd like to buy it." So it's sold. I got to write that off my thing. Paper Towel Willie buys the podcasting table.
1: He's a good dude.
0: Sold. Oh, he's a really good dude. He's done so much for us, from buying our soundproofing to a lot of our flooring. He's just a really good dude.
1: Yes.
0: Love the guy. Thank you, Paper Towel Willie. And then, Dan, medically, something happened to me yesterday that has never happened to me in my entire life. And since you're my doctor, or one of my doctors, I thought maybe you should know about it. And I've come to now understand why it potentially happened.
2: Please tell me.
0: I passed 2 kidney stones in one day.
2: With now, a little?
0: 7 millimeters.
2: That's huge, coming out of your penis.
0: Yeah, anything between 6 and 10 usually needs surgically removed. No, I didn't.
2: So is your penis wallered out now that you can, like, you know, pass these 7 millimeter stones?
1: Were they kind of back to back, or are they like an hour or two apart?
0: No, they were like, one was like at 10 a.m. and then one was like at 4.
2: Jesus. Do they hurt?
0: Oh my God, yes. And then after you pass them, you're just exhausted. It's like giving birth to a baby. You feel like your insides are kind of violated. And I think maybe your insides kind of are violated in the trek that they have to go through.
2: Like first night in jail kind of thing?
0: Kind of. And so, like, now here's the thing. I've passed 4 of them in the last 60 days.
2: You talk about a vagina score, dude. Your penis score is getting high.
0: So
2: that's amazing that you can do that, dude. That's even though I'm partially jesting, but if your urethra has dilated that much, it's going to be less painful going forward passing these stones, because obviously you're not hydrating well enough.
0: But Dan, I drink a lot of water. I drink a lot of water.
2: Alkalinized water?
0: Yes.
1: I got 4 more cases of the good water coming too.
0: Well, you can't get it here fast enough.
1: It should be here today or tomorrow.
0: I actually, Dan, started about, and I think one of the reasons why I might be passing them is I started this regimen of 1/2 teaspoon of baking soda in my first water of the morning. And supposedly, it kind of it resets your gut health, and then it also, like, gives you a better pH balance, because I think the majority of my kidney stones are uric acid.
2: Right, so you alkalinize it, helps dissolve.
0: Well, yeah.
2: Break them up.
0: So, I've usually...
2: That's what I was asking about, the alkalinized water.
0: So, usually, within my kidney stone world, I'll have 1 every 2 years. You know, that's about what I average, you know, a kidney stone every 2 years.
2: This is three in a month.
0: Four.
2: Four?
0: Four. Now, the first one happened, Lummy, when we were in the middle of a Saturday construction. Remember the very first Saturday we had to move the studios?
1: Yes.
0: Okay, so that was what, about maybe 60 to 90 days ago?
1: It's about, no, yeah, 60 days, 60 days.
0: All right, so that was the first one. And that was big. That was 11 millimeters. And so the second one came about 2 weeks ago, and that was about 8 millimeters. And so yesterday, the first one came out. We were driving home from Fort Walton Beach, and any time that I know, and just like, Dan, there's probably certain things that you know about your body, like just certain idiosyncrasies, things that happen that, you know, okay, because this is happening, I'm experiencing this, or this is going to, like, we just all know our bodies.
2: And absolutely.
0: So when I got a kidney stone that's passed through all the pain part, and it's in my... What's the last bit of tubing that's in your penis? Your urethra?
2: Urethra.
0: Okay. So when it gets to my urethra, it instantaneously makes my penis feel like it's on fire. Like, literally, your penis is on fire. You start frequent urination. Like, your urination streams are, like, not very strong, even though if I take Flomax. So
2: is it like you have your thumb over your hose, or is it like the faucet's turned down? Like, is it like something's like blocking it?
0: Yeah.
2: Or is it like just like the flow, just
0: both.
2: Total?
0: Both. Mm. It's low flow and blocked. So let me, Dan, here's what I, so I'm driving home from Fort Walton Beach, and I turned to Eric and I said, I'm getting a kidney stone. She goes, like, how do you know? I go, because my penis is literally on fire right now. She's like, oh, well. So I knew, I think that's, Dan, when the stone is kind of like in that last little 2 or 3 inches of your urethra. Yeah, I think that's when you start getting the burning sensation, because I think maybe your urine is kind of like irritating the inside of your penis. Does your urine have like acid or any kind of alkaline to it?
2: Urine is pretty neutral. It's got urea and uric acid in it, but it doesn't usually hurt. But your irritation from the stone is causing trauma to your urethra, which you don't want scarring on the backside. But that's also what's hurting. It's the dilation. Dilation hurts your urethra, and then obviously, you know, direct trauma from a jagged stone would hurt it.
0: So I passed my first one yesterday right after the show, and I pee into the rocks, Lummy, so I can't find it.
1: Oh, man.
0: So so my second one, I happen to have to pee again, and I pee again, and I'm not in any way, shape, or form thinking I'm going to pass another one, because I've never passed one. The soonest I've ever passed one would be like 4 weeks after the one I just passed. Like, there's always like a month period. I've never passed two in one day. So, Dan, do you think that was maybe a rock that broke up?
2: It could have been that, or it could have been two separate stones, and you're just having, you know, a big month.
1: Some people are saying that the baking soda or baking powders, you're going to start getting in a lot more.
0: Okay.
2: It's breaking them up.
1: Yeah.
0: That's good. But they don't know my body like me, and I can tell you what caused it.
2: What caused it?
0: Why I'm passing them.
2: What's your theory?
0: My 1 hour motorcycle ride.
1: Oh.
2: You think the vibrations?
0: Yes.
2: That's possible.
0: Because they say there's actually a study, and Lummy, you can look it up.
1: Yep.
0: They did a study in Orlando with people with kidney stones, and after they rode roller coasters all day, they were more likely to pass their stones than laying, you know, not being active or just walking or working out or whatever you regularly do.
2: It was the roller coaster versus the no roller coaster.
0: Yes,
2: group?
0: And Lummy, you can look it up. There's a study on it. People that were susceptible to kidney stones or had known stones in their kidneys.
1: Research suggests that moderate intensity roller coaster rides help dislodge and pass small kidney stones.
0: Yes. Damn, because you think about it. If you're in a roller coaster.
1: Yeah, several patients reported passing kidney stones after riding Disney's Big Thunder Mountain Railroad.
0: Am I right again?
1: Yeah, during a Michigan State University investigation.
0: So here I am, and some of the nonsense that I spew out, people think that I'm just so stupid. I actually am somewhat well-read on some things, and I retain stuff, especially when it's involving me. So, Dan, if you think about it, there's nothing else you can be in that can emulate moving your body around like a roller coaster. You know, if you're sitting there on a roller coaster with your legs suspended on the kind that they have, the things that go over your shoulders and your body, think about, there's nothing else you can be in that would emulate your body being kind of thrown around like that, right?
2: No, it's very unique.
0: Right. So I haven't been on a motorcycle in 3 or 4 years. And just the constant vibration of the road, the turning and the acceleration. And again, you know, it's, you're literally as close to the road, and it's a constant kind of, you know, rumbling, if you will.
2: When you drove sprint cars all the time and they're constantly having high G's and vibrating and bouncing and stuff like that.
0: Never had kidney stones. Never had them. I don't know if it was just breaking them up so much, because if you break them up so much, they'll turn into sand.
2: Right, you don't really notice it.
0: You don't really notice it. But, you know, yeah, after I started stopped racing, I started getting these larger kidney stones. And so Merch Crick actually said, she's like, I'm telling you right now, I bet you it was the motorcycle ride. And at first I dismiss it, but then I'm like, you're probably right. I've never passed 2 stones in one day. And it was, you know, the motorcycle was an hour long, and it's an hour long of being, you know, kind of vibrated. Think about, you know, when you're on the road on a Harley, your body's kind of getting a constant vibration, so to speak.
3: Imagine your doctor's prescription isn't a pill, but a ticket to an amusement park, specifically for a ride on Big Thunder Mountain Railroad. This sounds wild, but it's based on real patient reports. After riding that exact coaster, they'd pass a painful kidney stone. So, a team of researchers got curious. They built a 3D printed kidney, filled it with urine and real stones, and took it on 20 rides. They found the coaster's rattling, jarring turns, and G-forces were just violent enough to shake small stones loose from the kidney's chambers. But there's a trick to it. Sitting in the front car only had a 17% success rate. The real magic was in the back.
0: Yeah, because, Dan, don't
2: the
0: you
2: whip.
0: Have...
2: It's the whip.
0: You got the whip.
2: It's the whip. I always get in the back. It's so much more fun than
0: yes,
2: the front.
0: Yes, because you get that much more of inertia whip.
2: Yes, because by the time that you're going down the hill, the front of the car is already accelerated. So you're flying, and then it's just like crack the whip. The last car gets the most intensity.
0: Yes.
3: Where the ride is roughest. There, the passage rate shot up to nearly 64%. The ideal coaster is...
0: Dan, if I would have told you earlier that riding a roller coaster makes you pass kidney stones, you would have said, there's no report in the world, there's no doctors in the world that would ever put together some obscure report. And look, they did. They actually 3D printed a kidney, put stones and urine in it, and they had a 64% rate of passing a kidney stone.
2: So that's, you know, in vitro. So that's an experimental model. I would like to see if they had, you know, 3,000 people, 1,500 ride the roller coaster and 1,500 don't, what the passage rate is. I'm sure that would be a better study, because, you know, a model's a model and has limitations.
0: Right, sure.
2: But it certainly makes sense.
3: And bumpy with lots of twists, but no upside down loops. Now, this is only for small stones, not a cure-all. But it's a stunning reminder that sometimes the most effective treatment isn't in a pharmacy, but waiting for you at the end of a line.
0: Yeah.
1: They used 174, Dr. Dan, test models.
0: Well, 174 3D printed kidneys?
1: Correct.
0: Well, I'm just telling you, I'm a human being. I am a man.
2: What movie is that? I'm not an animal.
0: I am a human being.
2: William Hurt. Animal, I mean,
1: Elephant Man?
2: Elephant Man, yes.
0: Yeah, Elephant Man.
2: William Hurt did it. Did you know that he was the actor for it?
0: Yeah.
2: Good-looking William Hurt?
0: Yes. So anyway, if I'm a human being, and I can tell you that riding a Harley for an hour up at Big Gus's, and I, you know, obviously, I didn't know I had that many in the hopper.
2: Do you still have your Harley?
0: No, I do not.
2: You should get one again because you could ride around here. These are the areas where it's actually kind of safer to ride, isn't it?
0: Yeah.
2: Some of these back roads.
0: Yeah.
2: Get, put Birch Creek on the back. You guys get your little headphones and
0: Maybe I can get a hold of Crystal River and they could loan me one or something like that.
1: Yeah, therapeutic. I mean, yeah, we'll talk to Crystal Harley.
2: People write off their pool because they need hydrotherapy. You can write off your Harley because you need, you know,
0: kidney stone therapy. Mm. Hmm. So anyway, when we return, looks like the Diane Russini, she's out playing the name game again. She got pulled over by a Minneapolis police department sheriff, you know, state trooper kind of guy, and she's playing the name game.
2: Do you hate her for that?
0: No, I don't hate her. It just goes on brand, though. I mean, she's officially fired. Like, she's no longer part of the NFL, is she?
1: No. She's pretty much blackballed.
2: And she got fired for the same reason? By throwing her name around?
0: No. I mean, she got fired for blasting the head coach of the New York Patriots.
1: Well, or New England. But the whole point is that I guess it's the media trying to still bury her and say that she was banging every football, almost a ton of football coaches.
0: Yeah.
1: That she could do these name drops. And
0: well, she had all of the NFL football coaches on speed dial.
2: She's like the Barbara Walters of football.
0: Somewhat. Yeah. We'll get into that next.
4: In the Love Sponge Monarchy, thou shalt not challenge King Bubba's authority ever.
0: May, say it, May.
5: He's not on drugs. He's just weird.
4: May. The Bubba the Love Sponge Show returns after these words.
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1: Throw up your rock fist when I drop this.
2: Bubba's back to tell it like it really is.
3: Back to the sponge.
2: Bubba the love sponge.

0: So, Dan, what, by the way, June 30th, last day of June 2026, tomorrow's July 1. So, as I started my half a teaspoon of baking soda in my water in the morning, which, by the way, tastes like crap.
1: I know. It does taste horrible.
2: Have you tried apple cider vinegar?
0: That's even worse.
1: Is it worse?
2: Yeah, they make one that's decent now with a little lemon. And
1: can you put it in a pill so you don't have to taste it?
2: I can do that, too.
0: I mean,
1: or a gummy?
0: Is apple cider vinegar, because I do have some pills, is it as effective as the juice?
2: No.
0: I mean, is anything, Dan, as effective as a pill as it is a liquid?
1: If it's concentrated in a pill, could be, absolutely.
0: I have apple cider vinegar pills.
1: Take them. You should be taking them every day. If it's a pill, just throw it in your, you know.
0: I just take it's right down the hatch.
1: The mix, yeah.
0: And it doesn't really, you know, you can't taste it.
1: No, exactly. Just have it by your sink in the morning when you brush your teeth. Take your apple cider.
0: What happens when the encapsulation breaks down? Then
1: you get the apple cider. It's probably concentrated.
2: When it hurt.
1: You all right?
0: Yeah, I'm okay. So anyway, here's this Diane Rossini playing the name game. Does she literally have the head coach of every team on her speed dial?
2: Yes.
0: And who has she been linked with? Now, we don't know this to be true, but like, who has she been linked with regards to potentially blasting? Obviously, Vrabel.
2: Yes.
0: You said Todd Bowles?
2: No. Well, people were saying just about she would go and do any coach just to get some kind of insider from it. So realistically, it seems like some of the younger white coaches is who she was going after. Like the Rams guy, the Vikings guy. Yeah, McVay, the Vikings guy, and then two or three other assistants.
1: She used to do a story on ex-NFL doctors.
0: Now, can we speak about your father now that he's passed?
1: Yes.
0: Did Daddy Joe
1: blast Diana Rossini? I don't think so.
0: No, but like, did Daddy Joe, you know, was he quite the, you know, because he was a good looking
1: single guy, and if there was someone single around, he would have a shot at him.
0: He'd sniff her out.
1: Yeah. You'd be like, I smell Vrabel.
3: I'm a Vikings fan, unfortunately. Let's say it.
0: And she's so, like, braggadocious about it.
1: Hold on. I got this for you.
4: Like, can you see the name?
3: Oh, my God. KOC?
4: See what I said? Look what I said to him, though, just now. Go to the bottom.
3: Oh, my God. Wow. Pretty cool.
4: Dude, I love the Vikings. KOC's awesome.
3: Yeah. He seems like a
4: dude. Your quarterback sucks, though.
0: What'd she say about who sucks?
2: Your quarterback sucks.
0: Oh, is that what she said?
2: Yeah.
0: Hold on.
3: Yeah. He seems like a dude.
4: Your quarterback sucks, though.
3: Yeah. So he's got to get it. He's got to fix it. He's got to turn it around or someone else is going to get him.
4: What is your team?
3: I'm a Vikings fan, unfortunately.
0: So does she get out of this ticket?
2: Yeah, she does. There's a long, it's like a 7-minute one, but this is the shortest
1: one.
2: What
1: was she pulled over for?
2: So she was pulled over for distracted driver.
1: Oh, for texting while driving?
2: Yes.
0: Meanwhile.
1: Which is such a crap thing to get pulled over for.
2: And then I sent you this, which is why it's coming out, like, I guess this uncomfortable interview that her and Kevin McConnell did, the code for the Vikings. So now people are just digging into that.
5: 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We appreciate that you came on season one when we were just this little baby that nobody was listening and watching. And now every single Minnesota Vikings blog listens to every episode.
6: I'm sure they do.
5: And they love me.

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1: Be able to find some clip that at the time when she wasn't part of a scandal didn't really mean anything.
2: Correct.
1: But then when you throw the scandal, what she's been accused of, caught of doing, then it all just kind of makes sense. The whole storyline of getting pulled over by a Minnesota state trooper, her showing that she just had a private text conversation with the head coach. She gets a warning there. Then when she's interviewing said head coach, she wants to talk about how everybody loves her. And he kind of, uncomfortably says, sure, appreciate you coming out. Like, I don't think that she... the other thing is, I'm not going to mention who it is. Have you seen the correspondence that I've been having on our email with regards to the person that wanted to book me on a particular podcast?
2: Yes.
1: Do you think that's real? I don't think it is.
2: I don't think it is either.
1: I've been not giving them much information. I've just been giving them, yes, I'd like to do it. Here's my available dates. And, if I could get booked on that podcast, it would be a great podcast to get booked on, but I don't think it's real.
2: No, it seems like it just keeps going back and forth how it is. It's like, it's typical how they do it nowadays.
1: But what are they looking for at this point? Like, he said, by the way, it's sponsored and you'll be getting the $2,500 sponsorship fee. Now, I've been doing this long enough to know that that's not the way it works. And it does work on that level with maybe potentially Joe Rogan or, Megyn Kelly, Tucker Carlson, really, really, really big franchises will sometimes pay for people's travel and what have you. But they never pay that type of exorbitant money for a Zoom deal. Never.
2: No, the amount of money that they just said is the typical, that's the exact number that everyone that scams is putting out there.
1: Right.
2: $1,500 to $2,500.
1: The only thing I'm thinking.
3: Really? That's the range? Yeah. Just to entice you? So you just put your information what's the next step for them to like?
1: Well, the next step I think would be come today. I gave them a date that I was available. And so now they ask for your personal information so that they can potentially wire the money into your account. That's where the scam comes. That's kind of what I'm thinking.
2: That's one of it. Or they either wire too little, too much, or something, and then they try to get access to your account.
1: I'm not giving any of that. Listen, if you want to,
3: PayPal, Venmo, Cash App me.
1: I don't even want to give them that information.
3: No, you've given the world that information. Why wouldn't?
1: Well,
3: what's your fear there?
1: Well, for in fear that they'll take over the account. Try to get a reset password sent to their cell phone number. Like, it's, you don't understand. These people are real, real bad. So, like, the person has reached out to me.
3: Have you spoken to the person, or is it just by text stuff?
1: Just
3: or
1: email.
3: Emails.
1: Email. And, like, do you want to be a part
3: get them on the
1: of,
3: phone.
1: Do you want to be a part of this particular podcast hosted by two people that are very famous in the sports world? That's all I'm going to say. Let's not even mention anything else, Lummy.
2: Yep.
1: There are two people. At least one's very famous.
2: Yes.
1: One's very famous, and then that person has like a co-host that's not so famous, but the one person is very famous.
2: Yes.
1: In covering football. That's all I'm going to say. And so they're like, do you want to be on this podcast? The first 15 minutes will be about a little bit about you. The next 15 minutes will be them asking you questions. And then the third 15 minutes, is kind of an open conversation. If you want to ask them questions and whatever, it lasts between, 35 and 50 minutes, which is, again, a standard template for big time podcasting. And I can see where a scammer could get that information and use it. And then they're like, okay, well, since this episode is sponsored by, let's say DraftKings, although it's not, there's a

0: $2,500 payment that they will pay you after the podcast. I'm like, okay. So then the person that's booking me says, here's 3 days that they're available. Pick one. So I picked the day, and that's where we stand right now. I haven't heard back.
1: Yeah.
0: And no, it's not Pat McAfee. I wish it was. I could probably call Pat, and Pat's just not going to.
1: No, Pat's not going to pay.
0: Pat's not going to pay anybody. Pat doesn't have to pay anybody. And quite frankly, the people that they're, the person that they're trying to book me on, Lemmy, that person wouldn't have to pay anybody either.
1: No.
0: No, I mean, it would just be such a huge opportunity for anybody. So, let's see. I think I'm being scammed. God, Lemmy, the closer that we get to a particular situation, and that's all I'm going to say, the more the troll activity has just come to an absolute fever pitch, from the guy that wanted a $5 refund and had blamed us for stealing all of his credit card information. Every time he'd get a new get debit card, we'd steal it.
1: Yes.
0: For his and apply it to his $5 a month YouTube subscription. And did you know that guy who completely cussed me out, called me Bubba's broke, Bubba's a loser, I'm turning Bubba into the Better Business Bureau, I'm going to turn Bubba into the IRS and all this kind of deal. Did you know he reached out to Lummy yesterday and apologized for being wrong and bought $20 worth of gifted memberships to hand out to people?
1: Well, thank you.
0: Did he not?
1: Everything's good with him, and you know, we got all things figured out, and he noticed that we were not stealing his credit card.
0: I wonder what a guy like that makes those type of allegations, how he feels afterwards. You know, because his first email, Lummy, he was ready to turn this into the Better Business Bureau, the IRS. He says Bubba's broke. He's having to harvest everybody's credit card numbers and to be able to make ends meet. He's a piece of shiz. I hate him. Oh, my God, he's a scumbag. I've listened all these years. I never knew that he was at such dire straits and such a scumbag. And then it goes to be, actually, it was your fault. Like, everything that's happening to you is your fault. Your fault.
1: Thank you, Miguel. Kind of gifted 5 memberships.
0: Thank you.
1: We weren't in, like, the way that, yeah, I didn't just jump to conclusion of us stealing credit cards.
0: Like,
2: slanderous defamation. I mean, it's accusing you of a crime.
0: And here's the thing, man. Like, hey, listen, you, a lot of people make fun of our template with, you know, the, you know, direct contributions from the great people like Iggy and Johnny Kostika and Bob Cook and just, you know, everybody. Kenny Price, Scout and Pig Gulp, Susan Poitras, Tease, just, you know, Creatine Travis, Big Red, all Mitch, all the boys, everybody that steps up on PayPal, Venmo, Cash App. And then we obviously have the $2,000 template, where between merchandise and your donations, if you give over $2,000 in a fiscal year, you're invited to our year-end soiree called BARP. You know, we have a lot of different ways you know, to be able to make a living, so to speak. And quite frankly, out of all the content people out there, I don't know that anybody has a more brilliant way than me with regards to, you know, having a party and having a threshold, and if you make that threshold, you're invited to the year-end party and get a ring and, you know, potentially Hall of Fame. It's just, I don't know anybody that's been able to do it like that. Nobody can grift like I can.
1: Nope.
0: And so
2: if your range isn't busting on any rings?
0: No, she's just kicking it out wide. And if I had a vagina, I'd be doing that too, but I don't. So, you know, like, nobody wants to give us credit saying, wow, that's a brilliant template. Well, creating content and having a digital presence to the point where, you know, at the end of the day, Lummy, I'm really considering stepping away from terrestrial radio.
1: Oh, wow.
0: I really am. When you show me these Google reports and you show me these things, you know, I mean, and if something doesn't give in the neck by the end of this year, I think I've moved it up.
1: Yes, you have.
0: When was it supposed to be?
1: It was before the summer of 2027.
0: Yeah. I think I'm moving it up.
1: Oh.
0: If I don't have any additional terrestrial affiliates by the end of this year, or at least a couple on the horizon where I have pending contracts, or, you know, at least, you know, promises that I'm going to be put on an X, Y, and Z. We're done. We're done. And we're going to be like 11 to 2, which might hurt Dan. We'll have to figure that out.
1: Uh-oh.
0: That 11 to 2 is... Are you losing weight, Dan?
2: No, my weight's stable. Like 170.
0: Because that shirt's very slit, very thinning.
2: It's a fitted t-shirt.
0: Yeah, I can tell. Like you look fit. Thank you for throwing in your own adjective. You look phenomenally fit. Yeah, you do.
2: Tan.
0: So let me, I'm so like over the morning show and getting up and like living the life. I've done mornings now 30 plus years that, you know, and then, you know, we've since been able to analyze where the majority of people watch and listen and catch our show. And it's like, you know, from 2 to 7 p.m. is where most people that don't catch it live grab the show. As many people listen to the show between 2 and 7 or 2 and 8 than do live.
2: Really?
0: Yes.
2: So is that like Gordon Ramsay saying, I'm no longer cooking dinner. I'm tired of working every night at dinner time. I'm just going to do lunches.
0: And
2: it makes sense
0: and
2: for
0: if
2: you?
0: They were able to show...
2: Well, they do a good lunch
0: but
2: in
0: if
2: Vegas.
0: They were able, but if they were able to show that the majority of people rewatched the Gordon Ramsay show at lunch, then why wouldn't you?
2: Right.
0: So, you know, I don't know. I'm just kind of wading through this live as it on the air as it's happening. I'm sure our terrestrial affiliates aren't too happy. But something's got to give. Either they got to give me some more or I'm out. Or I'm out. I'm going to have my life. I mean, as I get older, I want to be able to go and to a movie and go to a Lightning game and, you know, like stay out till, you know, 11 o'clock.
2: Can I make a suggestion?
0: Get 8 hours of sleep. Wake up at 7 and be in the studio by 9:45 and start at 11 o'clock. Yes, make your suggestion.
2: If you didn't try to squeeze so much in before the show, like working out and stuff like that, you would be able to go to bed a little later, wake up a little later, and have a more normal life. Don't you think that maybe...
0: I don't do that in the morning.
2: You're not working out in the mornings anymore?
0: No, the only thing is I need to be in the studio an hour and 15 before the show starts.
2: That's what your prep requires?
0: Yeah. So I have to be here by 4:45. So if you make 11 o'clock your starting point, that means I need to be here at 9:45. That means I can sleep till 9, right?
2: Mm-hmm.
0: And then I can work out afterwards. I got to get the gym moved over here. I think we're doing that this... I think we're moving the gym, Zat. Not you. I got a professional mover.
1: No, good.
0: God, that's some of the worst we've ever done, is it not?
1: Yes, it is. That is some heavy equipment. Very nice equipment.
0: I got a professional.
1: Perfect.
0: Coming in. Apparently some Somalia kids... So, Dan, if I start at 11 o'clock, I don't have to be here till 9... I don't have to be sitting in this chair till 9:45, which means I don't have to get up till 8:30. I can eat breakfast, take a shower, and be in here by 9:45. That means...
2: It'd be a much easier lifestyle.
0: That means I don't have to be... I like to get my 8 hours. That means I don't have to be in bed till about midnight.
1: Wow.
0: Well, think of everything I could get done. I could watch Monday Night Football. I could go to a Rays game. I could go to a Lightning game. I could go to a concert.
2: Dinner dates with merch crew?
0: Yeah, if I wanted to, you know, like, say, hey, Mom, you want to go to dinner tonight? We'll pick you up at 8. You know, you could do it. The world is your oyster. But when you're in bed at 6:30, because you got to get up at, my alarm now goes off at 3:55. That's when my alarm goes off at. That puts me in here at 4:45. So, you know, it just makes my whole life different. And as I get older, alumni eventually, after we do that, then I want to scale it back to like 4 days a week. Take Mondays off.
1: There you go. 3-day weekend.
0: Or Fridays.
1: Yeah.
0: Dan, if we were to take one off, Mondays or Fridays, what would you... Probably Friday.
2: Friday. Always Friday.
0: Yeah.
1: Yeah.
0: Always Friday because you can travel.
2: Mondays for alcoholics.
0: And I mean, I'm not. I don't drink.
2: I know. That's what I'm saying. You're not so beat up on Sunday that you can't work Monday.
0: Right.
2: This is for the people drinking at the beach all day Sunday.
0: And here's the thing: working on Monday doesn't mean getting here till 11 o'clock. So that means I can do anything Sunday night.
2: Yeah.
0: You know, where I can watch Sunday night football. I can go out. As long as my big ass is in bed by midnight, I'm good. Apparently, some of the Somalia kids in Minnesota think that Somalia is so great, they don't even care what anybody thinks of them. And they certainly don't care about Donald Trump. Now, Somalia's in Africa, isn't it?
2: Yes.
0: Yeah. And what's so great
2: it's not
0: about
2: in Europe.
0: And what's so good? And let me ask you a question. What's so great about Somalia?
2: Somalia sucks.
1: They have the pirates, Somali pirates.
2: Black Hawk Down with Somalia, right?
0: So yeah. In order for these Somalian kids to talk about how Somalia is so great, that has to be indoctrined into them because they probably weren't even born there, right?
2: I don't know. They've been bringing people over from Somalia for 25 years.
3: Somalia is the best.
4: Hey, thank you. What do you want to say?
5: Somalia is the best. Somalia is the best thing in the world.
6: We love Somalia. We don't care what you think about us.
7: And I love Somalia. Anything in the world.
8: Donald Trump does not judge us.
0: Now, in order for this girl to know this, this is what has to be surrounded her in her life.
8: Not judge us.
0: And by the way, they're cute as hell. They're cute as hell, girl. They're well kept. They got nice dresses. They're clean. They got nice clothes. They're eating their little snow cones. Like, they might come from somewhat of an affluent family.
7: I love Somalia.
0: That opened up a couple daycare centers.
1: Yeah, exactly, worth a couple million.
7: Anything in the world.
2: Donald Trump. I mean, if you saw a bunch of little Italian kids and they said, "Oh, we love Italy," that wouldn't be a big deal. That's not a bad thing. I don't think it's wrong for a kid to be proud of their heritage. I do think it's wrong that we have opened our doors to so many people that come here and like thumb their nose at the country while they're here.
0: I got a problem.
2: That's the problem.
0: I got a problem with the fact that you left a country for a reason. And you left that country because the life that you can live in that country is not as good, safe, or as good as this country that you're living in. But you want to pay so much respects and kiss the ass to that country. But meanwhile, that's the country that your parents fled from. So how great is it really? Now, and it doesn't really matter what these kids say. They're kids. They can say anything they want. And you're right. If you had Italian kids that had, you know, or Greek kids, and they said, "Hey, Greece is the best. That's our homeland." Okay, I understand that. I really do.
2: Right. That's what I'm saying. That in itself is not evil.
0: Right. No, it's not. But to besmirch our current president, and to besmirch our country in your Somalian is the greatest kind of way, I find just a little problematic. Like, again, there is no more, nobody's patriotic anymore. Nobody cares about our country. Our country's a big dumping ground for other countries. And our country's a big dumping ground for countries that you're moving away from because the way of life that you can be able to make there isn't as good as you can make here.
2: Dude, it's a crap hole there. It sucks. There's nothing there. It's poor people, it's uneducated people, it's crowded, it's disgusting, and that's why they have pirates. Life means absolutely nothing in Somalia.
8: In the world. Donald Trump does not judge us.
2: Yeah, of course they're being indoctrinated by the parents. And so, you know,
0: go ahead, Dan.
2: I just realized one thing, though, that Thomas Edison must have been to Somalia before he invented the light bulb.
0: Because it's the best?
2: No, because their heads are shaped like light bulbs.
0: Oh. Well, maybe it's in the Somalia water.
2: It must be.
0: Nancy Pelosi is at the annual San Francisco Pride Parade. And I swear to God, I mean, she can say what she wants. I don't have any problem with her. I have a problem with her husband's tax returns and his capital gains. I think he's got a 27,000% I think his investments grow at a tune of about 27,000% of all the shady ass politicians, and they all are. They have the highest gains of any politician. I think if you add every politician up, they still don't together have the returns that Nancy Pelosi's husband has. And I'm not saying anything bad about Nancy, but if she's not four sheets to the wind here, my name isn't Bubba Clem.
1: So,
0: like, wait, do you see how, I mean, she's just visually drunk.
1: I just want to make sure that we're, you know, accurate. Yeah, she has a 16,930% return on investment.
0: 16,000%.
2: That's better than Buffett.
1: And she's beat the market by 581%.
0: So hold on here. If you were just say to put $1 million, okay, times what, 16?
1: 16, yeah.
0: 16%. That means she's making $116,000 a month. I'm sorry, $160,000 a month.
1: Yeah, it looks like she, in 1987, when her and her husband reported $610,000.
0: In 1987?
1: Yes.
0: And what is she now?
1: Well, now their stock for that was just million. Their stocks, $133.7 million.
0: Right. Tell me she's not, she's absolutely smart. Hammered here. That she's just not absolutely hammered.
9: We take great pride in San Francisco and our LGBTQ community. And in this year of the anniversary of our founding of our country, the community has made America more American with its mobilization and its speaking out for its rights.
10: We're estimating there's 1 million people in the city right now. How does it feel?
9: It feels very exciting. My first one was 1987, so I'm kind of used to this glorious day.
10: Speaker Mayor, happy Pride.
9: Happy Pride, thank you.
2: Yeah, her teeth get worse. She gets more of a side bite, and she slurs when she's drinking. Did you guys see the gay California congressperson that went to a Pride event and was shunned because of his stance pro-Israel? Did you see that?
0: No.
2: It was one of the best, you want it this way, now you got it this way moments, where this guy was like one of those people like, you know, F Charlie Kirk, he deserved to die. One of those guys that was really pro-LGBTQ plus one.
1: The Scott Wiener guy, right?
2: Wiener, yeah. So he goes to a Pride event and a transvestite or a transgender, two transgender guys start screaming at him and say, you're no longer invited here, you're no longer welcome here because of your stance on Israel.
1: He is Jewish, too.
2: He's Jewish, but he was so pro-LGBTQ, and that as soon as he has to stand that they don't like on Israel, they literally said, you're not welcome here anymore at his Pride event.
0: Will you find it for me, Lummy?
1: It's coming to you right now.
0: All right.
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0: I'm cutting. Got a new concept that I'm doing today. Gary Cantrell's going to put it together. Hopefully have it up by tomorrow. And I can't really tell you much more about it. I shot my second video with Pete yesterday. Oh, my God. It was so good.
1: Do you want, can you tell us the topic or not?
0: Oh, yeah. It was a guy named the Golden, was it the Golden State Killer? It was about this police officer in California that killed 13 people. Mm-hmm. And he started out as a ransacker. He was a police officer. And Dan, listen to this. He started, and these are, Pete finds these cases that like aren't like, you know, Son of Sam or Jeffrey Dahmer or the Melendez brothers.
2: The ones you've never heard of, but right. Almost as egregious.
0: In some instances, more.
2: Right.
0: So this guy was called the Golden State Killer. And he went, I'll just give you a little preview, and Pete, like, does 2 or 3 days of straight locking himself in a room for 3 hours a day, learning this guy. And Pete did 25 years in federal prison. So Pete knows all the ins and outs and stuff like this. So this guy, our second one, our first one is the Gilgo Beach Killer. You know, the guy who just got sentenced to 4 life consecutive, that killed 8 people in Gilgo Beach, New York, and just outside of Long Island. That's our first one. That hopefully will drop maybe next week. Gary is working on that.
1: And we also have the body cam releasing today after the show.
0: Oh, yeah. Break it down with Bubba.
1: Yes.
0: So we're going to have a break it down with Bubba. We're going to start having the you know what? I could probably tell everybody. Should I tell everybody the title for me and Peach yet? Or should I not, just in case? We don't have it all wrapped up, or do we have a? Do
1: we have it wrapped up? But I mean, why don't we just once the first video pops, yeah. Then just
0: so
1: pop it out.
0: I'm going to have a weekly break it down with Bubba. I'm going to have a weekly, you know, 1.5 to 2 hour podcast with Pete breaking down various killers and the cartel and money laundering and things like that. So I'm going to have that. That's the second piece. And then I'm going to come up with a daily piece that I put together, like a little 1 minute short. I could say that it's similar to this one particular person, but then everybody's going to think I was ripping them off.
1: Yeah.
0: You know what it is? It's a reactionary video.
1: Yeah.
0: So I'm going to shoot a daily reactionary video. I'm going to have a once a week break it down. And I'm going to have a once a week Pete. So that's 7 pieces of additional content I'm giving you. Lummy and I would also like, I don't want to do food reviews on my own. I want to do food reviews with Lummy. It's easier when you have somebody to bounce off of.
1: Yeah.
0: And so I'm going to start doing weekly food review. There's 8 pieces. If Lummy does the wrap-up show on Thursday.
1: Friday. It'll be Friday.
0: On Friday.
1: And then the sports show on Thursday.
0: So there's 10. And then, Lummy, I just got this new podcast booker who has booked. I got Lana Turner coming in. I got, you know, like 3 or 4 other guests. So I'm looking at additionally 11 pieces of additional content a week. 11 pieces. 10 of which are locked in, and the 11th would be just different interviews of me having, you know, different people on the show or doing a podcast with them.
1: So, and I got another idea, too. I was going to talk to you after the show about maybe either we do it for the morning show where it's a weekly segment or...
0: Yeah, I got a weekly segment starting on Fridays with this woman that does nothing but entertainment, a millionaire and billionaire gossip. So I got that. I got her name written down somewhere, but we're going to start doing her, I think, on Friday, July 10th. That'll be at 9:05. So, like, I'm really working on the show. Now, you know, for the longest time, I needed to get out of those studios and into here. And then I needed about 2 months to get... Now our podcast... Man, Lummy, you should see the way our new podcasting area looks on camera. It's super clean. It's not cluttered. It doesn't have the Johnny Carson type of feel where I'm at a big podcasting desk and the guy is, you know, to my right in an Ed McMahon type capacity. It's more like a Matt Cox type deal where it's very intimate. We sit across from each other. It's more of a podcast type deal. It's backlit. Macho's just got it really. Macho, thank you for all the hard work and all the curveballs that I've thrown you, my friend. Thank you so much. And so, Lummy, so we got my daily reactionary video.
1: Yes.
0: We got you and I shooting a food review. I got the Pete weekly deal. I got the sports show. I got the weekend wrap-up show. I got, that's five. And then where did my other ones come in at? So I don't know what I got. I don't know. Maybe I should be writing them down.
1: Oh, I thought you were. Oh, yeah. So, yeah, we got your reactions, your Pete, the Hold food on. Review.
0: Let me write this all down on my little whiteboard here. Plenty of time here. All right. So I got, let me see. I got Pete and Bubba.
1: Yep.
0: Right. And that's going to be more like a true crime, you know, dark side, you know, that kind of deal. Right.
1: Yes.
0: And then I got food review.
1: Yep.
0: All right. Food review. And then I got a daily reaction, right?
1: Yes.
0: Daily reaction. And then I got a Thursday sports.
1: Yes.
0: Right?
1: Yep.
0: And then I got a Friday weekend review.
1: Yep.
0: Right?
1: Yes.
0: Okay.
1: And then you got your lady on Friday.
0: Then I got my Friday entertainment. Okay.
1: Body cam reaction.
0: Oh, yeah. Then we got the break it down. With Bubba.
1: And then you have the podcast guy with the interviews.
0: And then interviews. So that's 1, 2, 3, 4, 5, 6, 7, 8. How did I get 10? I don't know where the hell I got. So, yeah. So listen to this, Dan. So we're breaking down this guy named the Golden State Killer.
2: Mm-hmm.
0: And he starts out as, oh, my God, I was so riveted. It was an hour and 45. Gary will probably sharpen it up to an hour and 30. He's got to put mug shots. And, you know, not only do we tell the story, but Gary also builds an AI behind it, too. And, Gary, just to let you know, if you're listening, we're going to do two next week. Pete's going to shoot two next Monday with me. One's going to be a serial killer. And then the other one's going to be how the cartel launder their money.
2: Interesting.
0: And Pete is an expert at that.
1: Oh.
0: Pete did 25 years for that.
1: Oh.
0: Just to let you know. So we're going to shoot two next week. That'll give us four in the can. And then after we shoot the fifth, Lummy, we want to release the first one. So we're probably, just so that Gary doesn't freak out, and I'm sure that Gary is going to certainly be very relieved. Gary, we're not looking to release the very first one, the Gilgo Beach guy, probably for another 2, maybe 3 weeks.
1: Okay.
0: So that gives him plenty of time, right?
1: Oh, yeah, especially on that one, yeah.
0: Yeah. So, Dan, the first one we do is the Gilgo Beach killer, who was the guy named Rex Hueman, who killed 9 girls in Gilgo Beach, New York. And he just got sentenced, I think, last week to 4 consecutive life terms. So we break his down first. The second one is the one we did yesterday, and it's the Golden State Killer. And this guy started out as a police officer in the 70s, and he went and he started out as what they called the ransacker. And all he would do, listen to this, Dan, is he would break into women, single girls. He would, first of all, go one city away from where he was a cop.
2: Mm-hmm.
0: And so he would go to like the Nesman, and this was in the 70s. This happened from, he did all of this stuff from 74 to 86. Then in 86, they started kind of catching on to him, and he quit. But he couldn't help himself. He would call his victims like from 86 to 2001 and screw with them. Would be like, hey, do you remember the guy that raped you when you were, yeah, that's me. And then Jeez. Hang up on him.
2: Wow.
0: And then finally, guess what got him?
2: No idea.
0: DNA.
1: Of course.
0: Because they didn't have DNA. They had all the you know,
2: the evidence, but they didn't do the DNA testing.
0: They had all the cold case files from the 70s, but they didn't have, what is it called, mitochondria DNA? Yeah, that's when they started having DNA. So he started out as a ransacker, and he did over 125 ransacks, and he was so sick. These killers aren't necessarily, the one common thread amongst these killers are they want to have some type of power over you.
2: Right.
0: You know?
2: Right. Rape is about power more than sex.
0: Right. And so when he would go and ransack a woman, he wouldn't take anything of value. He wouldn't take their gold watch or the cash. He would take, like, if you had a set of diamond earrings, he would take one. Or, Dan, if you had that one picture of your grandpa who's now dead and it's the only picture that you got, he'd take it.
2: Something that was meaningful.
0: Yes. And he would sniff their panties and things like that. And that went on for, like, you know, 3 or 4 years, to the point where he did 120 of them. Whew. Then he starts.
2: Was this guy in Congress, too?
0: No, he's 74 and he's currently in prison for the rest of his life. So he then he goes to, his name's Joseph Delgado. He goes and graduates from being a ransacker. Now the media, they're trying, and they call him the ransacker. And they, you know, there's 100+ cases of all these women that are getting broken into. But don't forget, he's a police officer, so he can always avoid. You know, he just knew what to do.
2: Mm.
0: Then he turns into, he accelerates it from just breaking into their houses into breaking in and sexually assaulting them. And so he does that. And so he sexually assaults them. But Dan, he does pre-break-ins. So he breaks in like the day before and knows the whole lay of the apartment or the land. And he'll leave one window unlocked to gain entry. Like, this guy's brilliant. Like, and here's the thing, like, oh my God, we went 1 hour and 45 minutes on the deal, and I was completely, as a co-host, riveted, like, just riveted. So I'm thinking, man, the audience is going to be just absolutely riveted, especially when Gary builds a little story behind it with visuals and things like that. So he
2: it's
0: does.
2: It's so crazy to break in and then break in the next day.
0: Yeah, so he'd break in the next day because the first day he'd go know the lay of the land. He'd leave a window unlocked. He'd go break in the second day. He'd sexually assault them and then leave. Then he graduated, Dan, into he would target couples. And he'd listen to this, Dan, how sick this is. And Pete finds out all this information's got all the case files, and like, it's just here's the thing. We all know about Ted Kaczynski and Timothy McVeigh and Jeffrey Dahmer and Ted Bundy and John Wayne Gacy and the Son of Sam and the Melendez brothers. We all know about these high profile cases, you know, but there are actually this Golden State Killer killed 13.
2: Well, why wasn't he a high profile case?
0: Well, just because 70s, like, you know, for whatever reason, he just never became one. But there's so many of those, they're like, oh my God. So he then graduates, Dan, to picking couples. And he does the same thing. He pre-breaks in, but listen to this. I'm not trying to give all of it away because you're going to love to hear it when it's all put together in format type fashion. But he pre-breaks in, Dan. He finds if the dad or the husband or the boyfriend has a gun, and he doesn't, listen to how brilliant this is and sick, doesn't take the gun. Do you know what he does?
2: Empties it out and puts blanks.
0: No, just takes all the bullets. So, like, Dan, you got more guns than anybody. Do mm-hmm. you go and check every day and if there's bullets in them? No.
2: If I'm deploying a gun, the first thing I do is check to see if it's chambered or the bullets. The deal. But there's guns and safes and stuff that are loaded that I would just assume are still loaded.
0: Right, exactly. So, like, a day before, you know, like, he breaks in the day before, he takes the guns, he takes all the bullets out. Well, chances are in that one day period, the guy's not going to go check his revolver and his 357 to see if there's any bullets. He automatically assumes there's bullets in there, right?
2: Yes.
0: You don't go check your guns every day.
2: No.
0: Okay. Maybe your daily carrier, but not the ones that are stored away. He goes in and takes the bullets out. so that when he breaks in, of course, the guy runs right for his gun, and, yep. And the bad guy's like, ha, ha, ha, ha. So then, now hold on, Lummy, he was in the Navy. This comes into play.
1: Oh.
0: He was in the Navy before he was a cop. Well, what do all Navy dudes know what to do?
2: Have sex with other guys on sea?
0: No.
1: Okay. Talk to them?
0: All Navy guys know how to tie exotic knots.
2: Yes, they do know how to tie knots. They are good knot tiers.
0: They know all types of knots. People don't realize that there's a large amount of different the way you can configure a rope into a knot configuration, and those knots have names.
2: Yes.
0: There's some knots that are easily made that when you hit it, it completely unravels and lets the boat go. There's other knots that you can't absolutely unbreak. Like, it's just, and so he learned what they called a dime. So this is just what I learned being the co-host with Pete. He learns a knot called the diamond knot. So what he does, Dan, is he gets a shotgun. He breaks into a house, a girl that he wants to sexually assault. He holds her at shotgun and makes her tie up the husband the best that she can. He then can overpower her, and he ties her up. Then he goes back and puts what's called a diamond knot on the guy. And then he leaves her knotted up, and he sexually molests her. Now, here is where the most interesting fact and sickest fact that I've ever heard comes into play. And Pete tells the story brilliantly, and you're going to want to hear the podcast. It's going to – let me – these podcast stories that I'm going to do, it's going to really take our brand to the next level.
1: Awesome.
0: It really is. So, Dan, you know what he does? So while he's – he puts a rag in the guy's mouth. He ties him in a diamond knot, which is basically he hog ties their feet and their arms together in what's configured a diamond knot. And then he goes to the kitchen and gets all the plates, the china and good plates that he can find, and he stacks them on the guy's back. And he says to the guy, "That's the trigger. If you, you know, scooch around and wiggle around and try to get out of this, the second that one plate drops off your back is when I kill everybody." Now, how demented and sick is that?
2: Yeah, that's pretty twisted. So the guy, but smart.
0: But the guy has to sit there and watch his woman be sexually assaulted for two. There was up to sometimes he would do two sessions, a 2-hour session, then go eat a sandwich and drink a beer, and then go back. And then here's the other. There was instances, 4 or 5 different instances, Dan, where he acted like he left. And here the women and the man are standing beside each other. I mean, on the ground, and they would be like, "Listen, he's been gone 20 minutes. You think you can start helping me get out of my knot, and I'll help you get out of your knot?" The plates would fall over, and he would jump out of the closet and said, "I'm still here," and shoot him.
2: Jesus.
0: So he
2: ransacked, he raped, and he murdered.
0: And then finally he murdered. So. With the rapings, there was a majority of those people that he would just let go. I mean, he'd just leave, and an hour later, they would finally realize he's gone, and they would untie each other, and they started. And so, at that point, he moved to a different police agency, like 250 miles away. And this is in the late 70s, early 80s, where they didn't have a national computer base to, you know, like type in, you know. So the people in this new 250 miles, they never knew about the ransacker. And then, you know, they never knew about the rapist. So because he kept moving. Finally, Lummy, he got caught buying burglary tools at like an Ace Hardware and got fired as being a cop. But they still never put two and two together that he was the raper. So finally, he gets more and more brazen. And the technology starts catching up to them. And Dan, they have all these cold case files, but they don't have the ability to test any of the rape kits or anything like that. Because, you know, with all the rapes and what have you, he would leave DNA, you know, semen and things like that.
2: It'd be impossible not to.
0: Right. So they would collect it in the investigation. They just didn't have a way to test it. So finally, mitochondria DNA becomes available. And they get a DNA. They start getting DNA.
2: The mitochondria comes from the mom. That's the secret part of
0: okay.
2: it. So it's your maternal DNA.
0: So they start getting DNA, and they get a hit. And they get a hit, and they start narrowing it down that it's and through, you know, when he was the ransacker, they didn't know who he was. But when he started, you know, having physical contact with these chicks, they could start paring it down. And the way Pete says is, man, they just start drilling down. They start out with, it's a white guy. So at that point now, all black guys, Asian guys, Latino guys, we're not even looking for you. They drill down to a white guy. Then, Dan, they get a DNA evidence, and they are able to, you know, match, you know, semen from one to another. And so now they start drilling down to, you know, and finally they end up getting a napkin. They sit on the guy for a while, meaning they got surveillance on him, and they get a napkin out of his garbage. You know, that he wiped his mouth with, and they get a napkin, and they finally get his DNA, and they started putting it all together. And so listen to this, Dan. He got caught because there was a woman named, I think her name was Murphy, Mitchell or Murphy. And she was, I think, worked for the Los Angeles Times, and she was a journalist. And she got behind this, and this was in the early 90s, where the internet was more just like neighborhood blogs and people, you know, sharing information. And so all these communities that had been terrorized by first the ransacker, and then second the raper, and then thirdly the killer, all kind of could start kind of talking to each other. And this woman wrote a New York Times bestseller book on this a Golden State Killer, and they called him the Golden State Killer, and it was a New York Times bestseller, and that book that she wrote helped break the code. And it went from a state case, just the state of California, to the feds now got involved, and that's when they finally picked him up. And then he was sentenced during COVID, and he was supposed to be condemned. Like, I think California might still have the death penalty, but they don't ever use it. But because of COVID and nobody was doing in-court deals and things like that, he got sentenced to life. He's 74, 75 years old. I think his name is James Delgado, better known as the Golden State Killer. And we break that story down. That's our second podcast. Our first one is the Gilgo Beach Killer, who killed 8 women. And the second one is the Golden State Killer, who killed 13.
1: Yeah, it sucks. He had a wife and 3 kids.
0: Yeah, mm. And he was a 2-time police officer. And so, Dan, like, you know, as smart as you are, Dan, you never heard of that story, had you?
2: Nope.
0: But I guarantee, like, Dan, you'll start listening to this, and you'll be like, oh, my God, I have to listen to it all.
2: It's riveting, even the pre-story.
0: And I don't tell the story nearly as efficiently as Pete. Now, next week we got another killer, and then we're gonna cut to next week. And Pete actually did 25 years in federal prison for working. I'm just gonna say, working with the cartel. And he's gonna get into the. And I find that fascinating too. And what people don't realize is, if I was to ask you, Lummy, how many cartels are in Mexico?
1: In Mexico?
0: And you'd be like, I don't know, maybe 1 or 2.
1: No, 5 to 7. In Mexico, there's probably about 24.
2: Then there's 5 to 7 major ones.
0: Nope.
1: Major ones?
0: Nope. 13.
1: Okay.
0: There's 13. And you know, like the El Chapo guy, he's just one. There's 13 out. There's 12 other El Chapos.
1: Yeah, there's all in the different territories.
0: And they have all these codes where the cartel cannot talk to an American on American soil. And like it's and the cartel, there's only 3 cities that matter: Mexico City, Chicago, and Los Angeles. That's the only 3 cities they distribute in. And Los Angeles is the headquarters for all U.S.-based operations. Chicago is the distribution point for the rest of the country, and Mexico City is where they all live.
2: This is the biggest city in the world, isn't it?
0: Yeah. So he...
2: Population, 12 million.
0: He is an absolute expert. Last week when we did our first one, which was the Gilgo Beach guy, he was sitting in Dan's seat and I was sitting in yours, Lummy, and we were just talking about how we're going to do this and things like that, and he got into the cartel story and we sat there for 2 hours and I was just like a little bitch, just completely enamored by his knowledge of how they launder their money into the United States. Or how they launder their money, period. It's amazing. Absolutely amazing. So anyway, that's my new thing. I shoot those every Monday with a guy named Pete. He is still on federal probation. He has to get clearance from his probation officer to even come down here on Monday. He lives in Orlando, Lummy.
1: Oh.
2: He's got to leave the county, so it's a big deal.
0: Yeah. So he has to they have my address. And he, you know, he spends the day down here, and they have to know what time he gets here, and then he has to text what time he's leaving, what route he's taking. And so, like, the first time he came here, Lummy, he got stuck in traffic, and he had to let his probation officer know the entire time, here's my route. Well, they have a GPS on his phone. They know where he's at. And Matt Cox handed me off to him. Because Matt Cox is well on his way to doing it. He's like, listen, I want to do a podcast with this dude named Pete. But he's on federal probation, and I can't do one with him. Because I had my scrape with the law. So, Dan, as part of federal probation, you can't work with another person that's been in trouble.
2: That's interesting.
0: So they had to do, his probation officer had to do a background check on me. And listen, as bad as you think that may come, I'm actually, if you...
2: Clean as a whistle.
0: I'm clean as a whistle.
2: Yeah, you got no convictions.
0: Now, don't call the IRS, but I mean, you know, that I don't think the IRS and the FBI talk. I don't think so.
1: Well, no one talks to the IRS. I mean, you know that.
0: Hold on. Can I tell you something? I'm not trying to get you too much in my business. I actually talked to my IRS attorney, John, yesterday.
1: Oh, nice.
0: And I said, John... This is getting ridiculous, buddy. We've had an offer of compromise, you know, submitted to the IRS. Now we're going on 15 months. And he's like, I've actually tried to call the IRS's, you know how they have those headquarters down by One Buck Stadium? Mm-hmm. You know that place, Lummy, right behind the World of Beer or whatever the hell, not the Miller's Ale House?
1: Yes.
0: They got that really big building?
1: Yep.
0: He's like, I've actually called down there. Got a person on the phone and gave them your case number. Tell them that I have the power attorney to, you know, to write and sign and speak for you. And they take my number down. And it's the 14th time I've done it. And I can't get a call back. So they won't respond to us via our offer of compromise for 14 months. And we can't even set up an appointment at the local office to speak to them about why they won't give us any correspondence back. And he thinks that, well, first of all, the person that got our cold case was a woman named Maureen Cunningham or whatever her name was. And she was one of the 96,000 that was hired by Trump, by Biden. Well, she was also one of the 96,000 that was fired by Trump. So we literally do not have an agent to talk to us. And I'm in limbo. Like, I can't. There's a lot of things I'd like to do, but I can't. I can't even, let me, my truck is 6 years old. I'd like to maybe buy a new truck.
1: You can't.
0: I can't. I cannot buy a new truck. They'll take it.
1: Pathetic.
0: I can't do anything. I literally can't do anything. So I just got to sit here.
2: Because the IRS has this like weird stuff leaning on you, you're just financially crippled?
0: Yep, I can't do anything. I cannot do anything, Dan. I can't. I think they have a lien on my passport.
2: What?
0: Yes. There's a lien. If you owe the IRS any type of money, let me look it up. I'm going to go into words. I'm running late. Look it up.
1: All right.
0: If you owe the IRS a certain threshold of money, which I think I'm over that threshold, they put a lien on your passport. We'll come back with that answer next.
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0: that he does, that he doesn't want. Because you know Lasker, he's always just a stupid comment away from getting thrown off the show.
1: Exactly.
0: And so he's like, let me tell you something. I quit, and I need my horn back.
1: New York Greg, $20. Love now, the podcast ideas.
0: Thank you, New York Greg. And by the way, man, our podcasting set is so simple and so clean. It's just, I'm really excited, and we were able to incorporate it into this studio. We got these temporary walls. Well, my side of the wall, the right side, the right wall never moves because it's kind of against that pole. So that stays there. And then the table stays there. And then we can just move the wall on Petey's side a little bit closer to the table when we're not using it. But we plan on using it a lot more. And I think we're actually putting a poll up. What do you think about Bubba's new stuff? Again, the Pete and Bubba once a week podcast. But Lummy and I are going to do a food review, try to do that once a week. I'm going to do a daily reactionary video. That starts today. Lummy is going to do the Thursday sports show, the Friday review show. Then I'm going to start having on the main show, this show here, Fridays at 9:05. This woman's going to come on and give us like a weekly entertainment report. Pop culture, millionaire, billionaires, what they're up to. We've already started now. What are we on, our third or fourth or fifth episode of Break It Down with Bubba? And I got three or four of those in the can.
1: I think today's the fifth.
0: I got Lana Turner that I'm interviewing on, I think, the 10th. She's got a film festival coming out her documentary, I think, about her husband, Ralphie May. That's going to be at the Sarasota Film Festival. So I'm going to be more aggressive on having being on people's podcasts and also having people on my podcast.
1: And I know that we don't have the date because, I mean, obviously you and him are going.
0: Me and Coach B.
1: Yes.
0: Now, is that going to be a podcast or on the regular show?
1: For the first time, a podcast.
0: All right, cool. Because when we book people.
1: Yep.
0: As I've been booking people for the podcast, I tell them we got two worlds we live in. We got a world where we have a syndicated morning show that's also her, you know, live as we speak on the very, and I give them all the other places. I said, but that can be no longer than 30 minutes. That's a 30-minute block. If we need to go longer than that, then let's take it off the grid and go straight podcast. Now, here's the deal, Lummy. When I do a Zoom podcast,

0: That's locked in.
1: Yep.
0: The Friday entertainment segment that I do with this chick, that's locked in. The daily reaction video that I'm going to do, I've already written the one for today. That's locked in. Lummy and I, probably the only thing we have to get off our asses is the food review.
1: We'll probably start that after right after the 4th.
0: Probably after the 4th. Yep. The Pete and Bubba, that's already got two in the can. I'm going to put two more in the can next week and then have Gary start releasing it. And interviews, I'm booking those as we speak. So I think you're going to get a lot more content. Because we've been lacking on content for the most part, and some of which I've had to be filmed. I got to get like three or four of these Pete gimmicks. I wish I could tell them the name of me and Pete's podcast. Ask Gary if we can or not, and Gary, if you think we should hold off, we'll hold off. But when I tell you the name of it, I think you're really really going to like it. But we might not be, we should probably not say anything. So, John Cena posted.
1: Yeah, Gary said hold. Just hold off on it for right now.
0: Hold.
1: Until it gets closed.
0: Johnny Cosica said, man, let him fly. Let the extra content fly. $100 from Johnny K. Thank you. Thank you, Johnny K. So, Dan, first of all, it looks like John Cena is doing something with a guy named Ken Anderson. He's a doctor, and it's called an FUE treatment. Mm-hmm. And John Cena writes, tweets, X, round two of my FUE treatment. And this time I went all in for the best possible results. Thank you, Ken Anderson, MD, and the staff at Anderson Center for Hair for accompanying me on this journey. So is basically, Dan, John Cena doing what you've been doing now for nearly a year?
2: For almost 2 years. Yes, it's the follicular unit transplantation of hair.
0: So that's what the FUE stands for?
2: Yes, follicular unit.
0: And that's the same type you do?
2: Yes, it's the standard of care now. It's what works.
0: Right, it's the Cadillac of care.
2: Correct. The big difference is the harvesting. When you harvest a follicular unit at a time, it's a little 1 millimeter punch, which heals in 4 to 7 days. Instead of taking a big strip of hair from the back of your scalp that you have to close, it gets infected and becomes a permanent scar.
0: They had to actually put suture in, right?
2: No, we don't.
0: No. In the old days.
2: They had to close it. They cut a strip of skin out. Like a little cutlet, and then they have to elevate the scalp and then tightly close it.
0: Now
2: and it would get infected.
0: But I'm talking about the old time.
2: The old way.
0: Okay, when they would do that, when they take a little maybe like a half inch to a quarter inch little cutlet.
2: One inch.
0: When they would close it, a lot of times when you close things, hair can't grow through a wound.
2: Right. So you get ingrown hairs in the scar.
0: Right. So and that's now, you probably is not going to be a good harvesting area ever again.
2: Well, no, there's no room. And once you've done it, I mean, your scalp's already super tight. There's usually not a lot left afterwards.
0: So the new one, basically the way I understand it in layman terms, is it plucks it out of a densely populated area.
2: Right.
0: And it replants it into a not so densely populated area.
2: Correct. Using a follicular unit, which is between 1 and 3 hairs usually. Sometimes there's a fourth hair in it. But it's like the system. It's like the hair and the duct and all the things that make that hair live. It's not just taking a person and just, throwing them in the woods. It's actually giving him a little campsite.
0: Instead of cutting the tree off at where the ground is, you're actually getting the whole root system of the tree, and which at that point you have a way better chance of that tree growing when you take its root system out and then dig a hole and transplant it into another system. Those roots have the opportunity to root, if you will, whereas if you just cut a tree off at the base, there's really not a lot of good chances for that thing to grow.
2: Right. And so with follicular unit transplantation, you have, a 95%+ graft survival.
0: 95.
1: Oh.
0: Now,
2: up to 97.
0: So, I'm just going to be transparent. I'm starting to get that standard 60-year-old male pattern baldness right in the middle. Right smack dab in the middle of the ring of honor. And so, Dan, what you're saying is you'd probably go into my back area.

0: of my hair, which is far more healthier and is not balding, and take it and then put it up into the Ring of Honor, and then there's a 95% chance that it's going to grow in my Ring of Honor.
1: Correct.
0: And it, do you have to, like, be extra sensitive with that area, like when you're washing?
1: For the first couple of days, I mean, you can't put any kind of direct water on it. The instructions are, like, the day after, the first 5 days, you have to, like, spray your scalp every few hours to keep everything moistened.
0: Like with hold on.
1: Just like a saline spray.
0: How about with my aloe moisturizer that I put on my face. See, can you see it up above?
1: I know what you're talking about, that kind of thing, but no, you need saline. It's a saline spray.
0: Do you guys give that to them?
1: Yes.
0: Okay. So,
1: and then when you wash your hair, you put some soapy water in a cup and you pour it on your head. You don't want the pressure of the shower, knocking those grafts out the first 5 days.
0: Right.
1: And after that, it's durable. But it's the first 5 days, you got to really protect it.
0: So, like, if I would go in, like, on a Friday.
1: Mm-hmm.
0: I got Friday, Saturday, Sunday, Monday, Tuesday. You know, by midweek of next week, I'm kind of out of the fragile area.
1: Yes. And by that time, 5 days in, you're back. The donor site where the hairs are harvested is pretty much healed.
0: Now, we're looking at a picture of John Cena here. Now, if I was to get this, do I have to shave my complete head?
1: You have to wear those Birkenstock stupid shoes.
0: I'm out.
1: and silly shorts. No. Sometimes so it's easier if you shave. Like yesterday, we did a hair transplant on a woman, and so we
0: you told
1: didn't
0: me
1: shave.
0: That like 30% of your business is women.
1: Yeah, a lot of women have alopecia. A lot of women have really bad receding and thinning hair. We don't really talk about it much as a society, but it's very prevalent.
2: So wait, P. Bubba's gonna look like if he does it, he's got to have his head like that.
1: He doesn't have to, and we can do. We can still graft with hair in the front.
0: All right, but let me ask you a question.
1: So, but it's easier. But what, and he may have had the robot.
0: But what is the advantages of shaving your head like John Cena or not shaving it potentially? Like, what do you suggest you'll get the best results on?
1: The results are identical. It's a matter of how long it takes. If you don't shave, it takes another hour or two longer.
0: Oh.
1: And by that time, people sometimes lose their, sense of humor. Because it's a solid 8-hour procedure.
0: Even my little area?
1: It's 2,000 grafts. And most of the time you do about 1,900 to 2,000 grafts at a sitting. So a lot of people that have a receding front and a crown, they end up with two separate sessions. See, Cena went for two separate sessions.
0: Well, yeah. Here's the thing. I still think that I have decent front power alleys. I think maybe in the next hot mic, I can take my hat off, mm-hmm. or maybe even on the air, maybe even right now, you can just get up and
1: sure.
0: give me a diagnosis, as to, I'm taking my headphones off here.
2: Now, Dr. Dan, can you replace other people's hair? No.
0: So Dan's going to give me, of course, I've not done.
2: Oh, Dr. Dan, what do you see?
0: Yeah. Well, that's the Ring of Honor.
3: Yeah.
0: But hold on. Right here is not too bad, is it?
3: No.
0: The power alleys.
3: No, the power alleys aren't that bad. And you got good donor here. You got good.
0: Dan loves to grab me, but go grab my back of my head again.
3: Yeah.
0: No, is that? Hold on. Is that good back there?
3: Yeah, it's good.
0: Where my hot dog rolls are.
3: Yep.
2: 8 hours though.
0: Now, am I an 8-hour guy?
1: I think you'd be an 8-hour guy.
2: Oh, yeah.
0: Now, would I be an 8-hour guy and we're done, or am I an 8-hour guy and come back the next day?
1: No, you wouldn't do it the next day. You would do them a couple months apart.
0: What do you mean a couple months apart?
1: Like, if you did two sessions, if you needed 4,000 grafts instead of 2,000 grafts.
0: Well, you just put your hands on me and you just saw me. What do you think I need?
1: I think you need to do your crown first, and then you could do the front and the crown if you needed it a second time 6 months later.
0: So the crown first, and then the front with maybe a crown touch-up?
1: Yeah, because here's what you don't want, though, too, Bubba, and this is why you need to be on my hair pill. You don't want Gilligan's...
0: I'm calling Jennifer today to get on the hair pill.
1: You don't want Gilligan's Island.
0: Well, that's what I got now.
1: No, you have the opposite.
0: Oh.
1: You have Friar Tuck.
0: I got Bozo.
1: I'm not calling you Bozo.
0: You can.
1: But, all right. So the problem is that if you get that crown area grafted really well and you continue to lose hair, then you're just going to have, you're just going to have this tuft of hair in the middle. and nothing around it.
0: Meaning that my most healthy hair is going to be the hair that you put in.
1: Correct.
0: Meaning like that's going to be
1: right. You're going to have a shoot of hair coming out the top of your head.
0: And I'm going to lose everything around it.
1: Right. You don't want that either.
0: But you grabbed the back part of my head quite aggressively, and I liked it. But is that
1: talk through my teeth as always?
0: But it seemed like that's pretty solid.
1: Yeah, that's your donor site, and your donor site is very good. So, you know, we would be able to harvest from there, graft the crown. You need to be on my hair pill so the area that we graft, the surrounding areas don't die. And then if you wanted to, you know, thicken up the front on a second session, you could. But you don't really need to because, you're like you said, your problem is you got that spot.
0: Yeah, I got that male pattern baldness. From probably taking testosterone.
1: From being a dude.
0: And just being, but also
1: testosterone. What's your dad's hair like?
0: My dad has got a thick full of hair. You would not believe.
1: What is Janie Cake's dad's hair like?
0: Janie Cake's dad's hair was a little thinning.
1: Yeah, you got that. Usually you get it from your mom's hair.
0: Yeah, his grandpa Fred, he started, you know, losing his hair in his early to mid-60s.
1: But see, that's not a strict rule because my mom's dad was bald in his 20s. I mean, cue ball in his 20s. And I still have my hair.
0: Now, what about you? You don't seem, and I think really...
1: I take my hair pill?
0: Well, and I'm not trying to throw anybody under the bus, but it seems like the only one of your brothers that has a hair issue is Stephen, and he's battled that since his early 20s.
1: Correct.
0: So he kind of got maybe he got your mom's brother or your mom's father's hair trait.
1: He definitely did.
0: Meanwhile, your dad, Daddy Joe,
1: had pretty good hair.
0: He was in his 80s before he started to thin out on his hair.
1: Right.
0: Like, I mean, he was pretty damn good.
1: Mm-hmm.
0: And there probably gets to a point where you get so damn old where you're like, you know, at what point, Dan, do they age out on, you know, when they come to you? And let's say some guy in his 70s wanted to be vain. Would you still do him?
1: He rolls up with his 45-year-old girlfriend and he's got cash. Yes, I will.
0: In his Lamborghini?
1: Yep.
0: Yeah.
1: Living
0: on Davis Island?
1: Exactly.
0: And there is no insurance. There's no insurance. I got my 45K.
1: Yeah.
0: Yeah. So, we probably need to strategically, you know, figure out when I'm going to do it. Would you do it during the holidays or would you do it like, I mean, or does it really not matter? Because.
1: Yeah, long weekend. Just next time you have a long weekend. Maybe Labor Day weekend, you know?
0: Yeah.
2: Now, is that 8 hours on laughing gas?
1: No, you're only in laughing gas for a couple minutes when I'm numbing you up. Then you don't need it. We give you like a Xanax and you just kind of pass out.
0: Will I be sleeping?
1: Half the time you will be. Oh. Snoring. You won't even remember what's going on. And we stop, you get a nice little lunch. You have to get up and go to the bathroom, no problem. And by the end of the day, you're done.
0: So I'm looking at about 8 hours. Like, I could get there. I could do this. Well, no. I probably have to take, like, a Friday, Monday off.
1: Yeah, do a Friday, Monday. Well, the Monday would be off anyway for Labor Day.
0: Right,
1: so
0: right.
1: That would be probably a good way.
0: Yeah,
1: good time
0: but
1: to do it.
0: You don't want... You probably wouldn't be open then.
1: Well, I'm not going to be open on Monday, but I'll be open that Thursday or Friday.
0: Yeah, so that Friday.
1: Yeah.
0: So...
1: And if we had to start a little later on Thursday, we could do later and just go into the evening. You take Friday, Saturday, Sunday, Monday, and be fine Tuesday.
0: Or I could just... be there Friday at 7 o'clock. Mm-hmm. Like, I mean, I could be there Friday at whatever time you open.
1: Mm-hmm.
0: That way nobody's having to stay open later. And what time you guys open for something like that? 7?
1: Well, we did yesterday, yes.
2: Oh,
1: yeah. Normally we open around 9.
0: Yeah, so we could open at 7. 8, 9, 10, 11, 12, 1, 2. That gets me out at 3, right? Ish?
1: Mm-hmm.
0: 4?
1: Mm-hmm. 4.
0: And then I just... Now, do you have to sleep a certain way?
1: Elevated. That's it. Just elevated for a few days, like a lazy boy.
2: Does he have to wear one of those like shower hats or whatever?
1: No.
2: Oh.
1: I'm not gonna make it.
0: I think Dan, the only thing that you really need to do is just keep it spritzed with your saline, right?
1: Keep it moist. Yep. Keep it moist.
0: Stay out of the shower.
1: Stay out of the shower.
0: Well,
1: keep
0: stay
1: it
0: out
1: moist.
0: Of the shower. At least shower from the head on down.
1: Right.
0: Like you can wash your balls and your personals and your ass. Man, I don't mean to get too graphic, but remember I told you I went to Ruby Tuesdays on Saturday and I had two big plates of salad.
2: Did you get it out?
0: Which was, you know, very much probably a shock to my system in that I don't eat probably near the fiber or foliage that I need to, but I just had a hankering for Ruby Tuesday salad bar, so I went.
2: It's so good.
0: I went up two times. Do we have a Ruby Tuesday around here at all?
2: I think the last one just closed down.
0: Is there any place that's got a really good salad bar?
2: I guess Golden Corral?
0: Do they got a good salad bar?
2: They used to.
0: Where's the nearest Golden Corral?
2: Brandon.
0: Oh, yeah, I'm not going there.
1: For a salad bar?
0: Yeah, I just love salad.
1: When you get a salad bar, what are you getting in there?
0: Okay, I got iceberg lettuce.
1: Okay. You like iceberg over romaine?
0: Yes, I hate romaine.
1: Really?
0: Hate the little dandelions. I hate all that. I hate
1: mixed greens. Mixed greens suck, and arugula sucks because it's bitter.
0: Nope, I'm straight white trash iceberg.
1: Okay.
0: Iceberg lettuce, then I put a layer of cheese on it,
1: mm-hmm.
0: and then I put, like, if they have it, I put sunflower seeds, and then I put egg, and then bacon bits, and then...
1: Ranch?
0: Nope, I'm a French guy.
1: Really?
0: French.
1: Really?
0: Now, if they
1: haven't seen French dressing in, like, 20 years.
0: That's where I got to call ahead and make sure they got it.
1: Because they don't even carry it, right, sometimes?
0: A lot of times they don't carry it. So if they don't carry it, I'll bring my own Ken's poppy seed.
1: Oh. Which is good.
0: I prefer poppy seed dressing.
1: That stuff's good. I like poppy seed dressing.
0: Now, did you know one time, Dan, when I worked for Cox, I actually tested positive for heroin?
1: Yeah, you told me this story like 2 weeks ago, I think. Yeah. You said because you're poppy seed bagels or is it the dressing?
0: No, poppy seed dressing.
1: It was just the dressing?
0: And you know how uncomfortable it is for them to come in and say, Mr. Clem, is there something you need to tell us about? I'm like, no.
1: There's one girl positive. I drove to Chicago.
0: Yeah, well, there's one girl I drugged one time. Xanax. So anyway, if they don't have, I'll have Merch Crick carry a bottle of Ken's poppy seed in her purse just in case. But man, I love me a good salad bar. So
2: you go to the casino for the salad bar. They have that back open at the Fresh Harvest.
0: Where at?
2: The casino.
0: What, Hard Rock?
2: Yeah.
0: Well, then you got to park to get in, and you just like that's
1: walk
0: a whole
1: 150 yards, 200 yards.
0: The good thing about eating at the Hard Rock is that you completely walk off your entire meal by the time you get your car.
1: It's a trek.
0: And then you just got to hit a couple slot machines on the way out,
1: right?
0: And those don't pay nothing. So I haven't had a good salad in a long time. So I think that kind of shocked my system, and I've been feeling, and I was having these absolute explosive, most rancid farts all day on Sunday, and then I finally, Lummy, on Sunday night, took like 6 psyllium husk pills.
1: Whoa.
0: And so yesterday after the show, I had Pete here, and I told Pete, you got to hold on, like, I got to go poop. And I probably had the largest bowel movement I may have ever had in my life.
1: Everest?
0: Oh, my God. First of all, it started out with a cable that was probably 12 inches long, straight cable. And then, Lummy, it went to a brain matter that actually heaped up out of the pool.
1: Oh, yeah, like Hawaii?
0: Yeah.
1: Like an island coming out of the ocean?
0: So much so, Lummy, that I had to I flushed, and you get that rising tower.
2: Yes.
0: You know, that the tower that, you know, you're like, oh, my God, is it going to go? Oh, is it going to go over the sides? And it stopped right at the edge. And I had to go get a toilet plunger and plunge it. But you can't plunge it too aggressively because the water will come. You know, you're so up to the top.
1: Oh, so, yeah, it'll spill. It's like shaking a tall cup of coffee.
0: So I had to, like, really, really, really, really gently unplug it. And finally, when it went, oh, my God.
2: Oh, Ruby Tuesdays, they got one in Newport Richie.
0: It was a 3-pound. I weighed myself. And listen, Dan might know.
2: It's insane.
0: Poop doesn't really weigh that much. Like you take
1: it does.
0: Well, okay.
1: It's heavy.
0: But I took a poop, and I went and specifically weighed myself before. It was a 3-pound poop.
1: I believe that.
0: Oh, my God. Lummy, there's a Ruby Tuesdays in Newport Richie?
2: Yes.
0: That might be my date night.
2: There you go.
0: Where at?
2: Ridge and Little.
0: Oh, that's not too far.
2: No.
0: Yeah.
2: So you want people to start giving you gift cards to Ruby Tuesday?
0: No. I mean, sure. Yeah. I mean, whatever.
2: Yeah.
0: Salad bars aren't that expensive.
2: No.
0: Now, what's this?
1: 3 pounds of poop, though. That's magical.
0: Oh, I felt like. And then I passed 2 kidney stones yesterday.
1: Wow.
2: Bubby, you want to start really cleaning yourself out? Drink 8 to 10 ounces of beet juice. That will get you clear.
0: I hate beets.
1: Yeah, beets suck.
2: I have a beet juice will clear you out with 8 ounces.
0: Mm-mm, I do not. I don't know if I could.
1: Do you think you need like a flagyl colon reset? Like your bacteria in your colon suck?
0: I think that's what I'm doing with this baking powder.
1: Okay. Well, flagyl's probably better. But
0: What's a flagyl?
1: It's just like when people have sort of like an inflamed bowel and they've tried 400 different things. You put them on flagyl for a week and it resets the bowel.
0: Does it make you poop?
1: It just makes everything back to normal.
0: Yeah, tell Jennifer to give me some of that too.
1: Okay. A week of that.
0: Flagyl.
1: Okay.
0: Do I need a can you tell me how many milligrams, per kilogram, per kilogram?
1: It's 500 twice a day for a week. She'll know.
0: Okay.
1: She'll call me.
0: Okay. Let me, what are we getting?
1: For you, we should do like 1,000 twice a day for a week. But no, just 500 twice a day is all you need for your colon.
0: And then what's that do? Reset you?
1: Yeah.
0: Do you do it every once in a while?
1: I have. And whenever, you know, like someone has these problems, I do it. And interestingly, my dog breeder with the Belgian, she said that anytime he has diarrhea, give him a little Flagyl for a day or two and it'll clear it up. So it definitely, you know, it's been used for years for that.
0: Flagyl. Now, I tell you, I might want to get on ivermectin.
1: And then if you want to do a week of ivermectin once a year, I have no problem
0: doing
1: that.
0: Can I tell you why? I was reading something where they say they just did a blind placebo, full-blown, you know, like 2,000-person survey about cancer. And they said ivermectin, whatever. I think I said it correctly. Ivermectin. Is that correct?
1: Ivermectin
0: decreased people in getting cancer by 34%.
1: I believe it. Because a lot of cancers have a parasitic-like behavior. And ivermectin and mebendazole have been now recently studied more and more as a therapy for cancer.
0: So I was reading this, and it was like, you know, it wasn't anything to do with COVID or anything like that. It was just like the wonder drug that the title was the wonder drug that was invented in the 50s continues to amaze scientists.
1: Yep.
0: And it was all about the scientists that had a theory that ivermectin can help reduce cancer symptoms or even getting cancer. And they put 35% on it. So I'm
1: now,
0: thinking.
1: I've seen a study where 65% of the people with a tumor that took ivermectin, it either shrank or didn't grow.
0: Now, would ivermectin be something that you would be on all the time or that you would just take like, you know, semi or, you know, quarterly or something like that?
1: If you're treating a cancer, you take it continuously for 30 or 40 days.
0: But what if you don't have cancer?
1: Then it's probably something that once or twice a year, you just do a, you know, like a five-day cleanse.
0: Now, would you do that in conjunction with Flagyl, or would that just
1: They're independent.
0: So do a Flagyl deal now, and maybe like in August, do an ivermectin deal.
1: Sure.
0: Something like that. Mm-hmm. And when you're doing your ivermectin week, what is it? Just, you know, how many, like... I know it's...
1: It's like 30 milligrams a day for 5 days, 7 days.
0: And that's just kind of reset your parasitic...
1: Mm-hmm.
0: Because a lot of people don't realize how many parasites you have in your body.
1: We have parasites every day, yes. Everyone's got something.
0: I saw something on TikTok, Lummy. They said, take an apple and put it in a thing of water so it's completely covered.
1: Okay.
0: And let it sit there for like 5 minutes and all these worms... will come out of the apple.
1: What? Get the hell out.
2: No.
1: Oh, man, you just ruined apples for me.
0: Will you Google that?
2: So you put an apple into water?
1: Regular water?
0: I don't know if it was...
1: Salt water?
0: I don't know if it was
1: warm,
0: like...
1: cold?
0: If it was baking soda water or something, but it said, you know, like 90% of the apples we eat are heavily treated with pesticides. Waxed, shined... And there's parasites in those apples, and unless you do this particular trick. Now, I could have gotten bamboozled. Will you look for it for me?
2: I'm looking for
0: it.
4: You know, he probably shouldn't have said that.
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6: 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Or, what have you been up to? Or just, what's new? Have a good answer. Just do what you love. 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

0: Good morning.
1: Oh, you sound great. You sound warm. You sound motivated.
0: Warm.
1: You sound mad, sad, mad, glad.
0: Well rested.
1: How you doing, my friend?
0: I'm great. Sorry again for the way yesterday, the snafu in the beginning.
1: Stop.
0: But boy, it was
1: you just
0: fun
1: need to stop
0: there.
1: With the nonsense.
0: 4 hours was good with you.
1: It was. Is Dan in here?
2: Yes, he is.
3: I'm here.
1: Hey, Dan, so listen, I don't want you mad at me or nothing, because there's always a competition between you and Jay. And so I grabbed Jay. He was walking out on last week, but you had already gone. And then yesterday you weren't here because you're doing hair transplant, Willie. And so Jay was in here for four. And it was a nice change of pace because it's a different feel with Jay than you. And then so I was walking him out last Tuesday. And when's the last time you put your hands on your brother?
3: Physically?
1: Yes.
3: I think it was in Jersey when Jay got mad when I yelled at Trey for slamming the screen door on Danny's hand and laughing at him.
1: So, but hold on. So it's been that long since you like
3: 10 years
1: grabbed. No, hey,
0: I don't think he means like putting hands on me like physically. I think he means like when you've touched me, my core strength.
3: I don't know. Last few days.
1: Like when you like, you know, put your hand on his shoulder or put your hand on his arm, or have you noticed how jacked he is?
3: He hasn't changed that much.
1: Oh, no. He's changed.
2: He's not putting him over.
1: Dan, he has changed.
3: Really? I don't touch
1: lot.
3: Him like that often.
1: Well, stop trying to, like, fag me out, okay?
3: I'm not fagging you out. I'm just saying. I don't squeeze his shoulders and stuff.
1: You should, because it's going to make you even more motivated to get even in better shape, even though you look good with your slimming T-shirt. Because, man. So he then, in standard Diaco-type fashion, the only one that won't do this is Steven, but he then lifted his shirt up and popped out a six-pack ab, showed Macho Man was like, whoa.
2: Oh, Steve will do that nowadays. He did it.
0: Steve will always do that.
2: Yeah, Steve did it at your birthday.
1: Yeah, that's right. Steve did do it. The Diacos like to raise that shirt and pop their abs. And Jay usually is the one that doesn't do it the most. But, man, he was quick to grab that shirt, jack it up, show his abs. And, Dan, he might have better abs than you right now.
3: Doubt it.
1: No. Can you show yours on camera?
2: Of course he is. His shirt's off, pretty much.
0: His is already off, Bubba, before the show starts.
1: Hold on. So it takes a while for the camera to catch up. I've seen Jay's and I've seen yours.
3: Yeah, and I've seen Jesus.
1: Can you do it one more time because I missed it and I just reset my
2: it. Let's hear
1: just do
2: again.
1: It one more time.
2: Please make us
1: just
2: all
1: one
2: jealous.
1: More time. Now, Dan, you're Jeez. A little. You're probably 15 pounds heavier than him.
0: No, we're no, same we're weight same now. Weight. And Dan, you look amazing.
1: Oh, hold on now, Dan. It might be a tie.
0: He looks pretty good, right?
3: Nobody beating that.
2: Dr. Dan's saying you're wrong, buddy.
1: Well, Dan's also single, and, you know, that's a motivating factor. I mean, you know, how much more...
0: Mine's so that I can surf long distances, and Danny's so that he can, you know, go long distances. Different purpose for the abs and the core.
1: Yours is so that you can do, like, a 30-second tunnel, and his is so that he can do, like, a 4-hour marathon.
2: Dr. Dan, the women in the chat want to know if you can just do the show standing up with your shirt off from the rest of the time.
1: I will tell you this. Jay may not want to show his abs on camera. No. He may not. But Dan, I gotta tell you, he's pretty damn close to
3: Jay,
1: having...
3: Jay and I have very similar bodies, and, you know, it kind of depends on our activity level. And so Jay's been surfing a lot, you know, hanging out with the cartel and busting through, like, minute-long lefts, and yes. I've been working.
1: Yeah, you have been working. And not only have you been working, but you've been working too, man.
3: Working hard.
1: Yeah. Weekends work for you as well. You're putting into cardio, are you not?
0: Everybody's working on the weekends, you know what I'm saying, Dan?
1: So, anyway, I will tell you, Dan, if you put your hands on your brother, in a kind of an inspection type way, you will see.
3: So he's got some meat.
1: He's got. I bet you he's 10 pounds heavier in muscle than he's ever been.
0: You'd be proud, Dan. I was actually motivated to try to work out a little bit. My son's got me motivated, and I could actually put some weight back on. Like you told me a couple of years ago when I was really ill, eat, sleep, and work out. Turns out, as I'm getting my sleep better now, Bubba, I have a dental piece that's helped with my sleep apnea tremendously. Instead of waking up 15 times an hour, With this mouthpiece, I wake up three times an hour.
1: Now,
0: that's a substantial improvement.
1: What people don't realize, and Dan will back it up as a doctor, that fundamentally, one of the things you can do to be healthier is just to get regular sleep and good sleep, because that's when your body is the only time that it can really naturally repair itself, because it's shut down, and whatever it's fighting, it can start to fight on that. So, I mean, I fundamentally, even though I'm not as light as I would, as thin or light as I'd like to be on the scale, I get 7 to 9 hours, like, sleep.
0: You get restorative sleep.
1: Sleep has become like a hobby for me, in the fact that, like, I will get no less than, I get at least 8, and in most instances, 9 hours of sleep every night. It requires me to go to bed at 6:30, but I feel like it just, it's kind of rejuvenated me a little bit. Now, I need to stay a little bit stricter on my diet, and let me, when I get my weights moved over here, I'm going to start, you know, trying to hit the weight pile a little bit better. But, you know,
0: that sleep is amazing, Bubba. That's going to get you well into your 80s, because, you know, I don't think I've seen an 8 for sleep in 30 years.
3: What does an 8 mean?
1: Hours.
0: 8 hours. Oh, okay. Like an 8 before mine. If I see a 6 now, for the first time in 20 years, I'm seeing a 6 now. I'm getting sleep in the 6. Now, it's not all restorative. I'm up about an hour a night, but it used to be 4.
1: Well, I was getting ready to say 6. I know when we were prepping for the MJ trial, there would be a day or two that you would go with no sleep.
0: Like 3 or 4 hours in the middle of the night,
1: and
0: maybe.
1: You sometimes would just sleep on the couch of the office when you're in the Bank of America, because you're like, by the time I go home, and like I might as well just be here, take a 2-hour cat nap. I'm so entrenched into this trial that you would, more often than not, except for the weekends, spend your night at your office and you're on your couch.
0: So, I mean, sometimes, but I was very close. And so, you know, even though I had to unplug sometimes, I'd go home, I'd see my wife and my family. My office is about one stoplight away from downtown. And so I've certainly had trials where I was out of the city, in a different county. But as far as the Bubba case, you know, I went home every single night, because even if it was just to see my wife and kiss her and recharge my batteries and see my children, you know, there was an important part of trying to unplug, and it's virtually impossible, which is your point. It's a 24/7 thing, and I think very few people, unless you're married to a lawyer or you're really good friends with a lawyer, you realize that the good ones are so passionate about it. They dream about it. They sleep about it.
1: Well,
0: they live
1: especially
0: it, they
1: a lawyer
0: it.
1: That's not afraid to go to trial. Now, you get these lawyers that are Johnny Settleman, and they don't ever have to. There's a whole other different mindset you have to be for a lawyer in order to be a trial-ready lawyer. Now, you can you can be Johnny Settle, mediation, depot guy, all you want. Anybody can do that. But, you know, there's a reason why when you, as a plaintiff, go, or a defendant for that matter, and you know when you're going to trial, when all mediations have been exhausted, when, you know, the lawyers know. And that's why you, as a defendant or a plaintiff, usually have to pony up, you know, more money in order for the because at this point your attorney has just been litigating the case or defending or, you know, with the case, but not necessarily for trial. When you're going to trial, you have to write another check, because it sends the whole firm pretty much on your case. It's all hands on deck. I know when I had Todd Foster on the federal level, and it was time to go to trial, I had to write a 6-figure check just to get trial ready. And I couldn't, I was like, Tom, what? We got to write another 100. Yeah, that's what he's now going to switch his entire firm onto your case. And that's the resources that he needs. And so people don't realize, man, having a lawyer is one thing. Having a lawyer that will go to trial is a different thing. Because most lawyers aren't prepared to go to trial.
0: And what people don't realize is the reason we get a contingency or a piece of the pie is because in the kind of cases I do, you don't get $100,000 up front.
1: No.
0: You don't get $50,000 up front. I'm putting everything up front. My biggest cases have been, you know, $287,000 that I've put out in costs before
1: so
0: I was able to get the case
1: worked out. In your larger cases, Jay, you might have $300 on the streets, but
0: for sure.
1: Before you recoup dollar one.
0: Right.
1: Yeah. Yeah, that's when it starts to get a little scary, doesn't it, bud?
0: That's just, you know, it's calculated risk. It's like anything else, you know, and if you live it and breathe it and love it, you know, I still love what I'm doing. I was at the office until 6 something last night, studying until midnight, up thinking about things, and I love it.
1: Michael,
0: I still love it. Michael, I can't believe I'm doing something for so long and that I still have a passion, desire for it. I wish I could just surf.
1: Michael Rouget, the Diaco brothers are the greatest. $100
2: All right.
1: Michael Rouget.
0: Thank you.
1: Yeah, but you know, Jay, you and I were talking a little bit last week, long term, and you know, as you fold in Bella, maybe.
0: Yep.
1: And Trey.
0: My son.
1: And Trey looks like he might go law. It's going to be super cool. Now, Dan, is there a chance for Nick or for Sophie to go law?
3: I hope Sophie is going to do it, but Danny may.
1: I
0: hope he does. I think he can.
1: That would be how cool of a legacy would that be? You got Steve's daughter, you got Jay's son, and you got Dan's son that could all continue. You wouldn't even have
0: Diaco
1: to change. You don't have to change the name of the firm. You know what I'm saying?
3: Nope.
1: That would be so great. Lummy, LM close.
2: All right.
1: 200 straight for Jay Diaco. Sorry, Dan.
0: Thank you, LM.
1: So that would be, I mean, you guys got the building. You own the building. You're not renting.
0: Yep.
1: And you would just, will Bella be the first folded in? Is she the closest?
0: Yeah.
1: She's actually at Stetson now, isn't she?
3: She graduated. She takes the bar in a few weeks. And she's already passed the patent bar, which is arguably harder than the regular bar.
1: What, the LSAT?
3: No, the patent bar, specifically for patent law.
1: Oh, now, Jay, are you going to have a patent division within Diaco, or is she going to go maybe to Anton or something like that?
0: She's going to Carlton Fields at first.
1: Okay.
0: And, you know, one day, I imagine when people work at places like that, you hope that you do something on your own one day. But she's already a patent agent, and now that she passed the bar, she's a patent lawyer already, a bar-certified patent lawyer before she's taken the Florida bar.
1: And that is such a special niche that people don't know. You don't know.
0: There's 300,000 in the nation, Bubba.
1: Yeah. You know, I got one of the great ones, Anton Hopin, and he did some stuff for you guys.
3: He's a great guy.
1: He's one of the OGs here.
2: Keith Yeager, $100, Diaco.
1: But Jay, would it be not uncommon for, you know, you guys to maybe potentially open up a patent wing under her direction?
3: Exactly.
0: Sure.
1: So that's how 100%. You would do it. Once you get somebody that's as good as her on it, you hire a couple of paralegals, and now you guys are doing patent stuff as well.
0: Right. And, you know, she could do injury work because she's a STEM undergrad. You know, science, technology, engineering, and mathematics. She was a pre-med student. And so having that STEM degree is what even enables you, qualifies you to get this patent bar. Like, I couldn't get one. I didn't have a STEM undergrad. Danny did, but I didn't have that kind of an undergraduate degree. So the amount of lawyers that can get it, very little. The amount of lawyers that pursue it, even less. The amount of lawyers that are litigators and trial lawyers like Bella, the smallest percentage in the world. And so she is a superstar, and I'm so looking forward to her.
1: And the good thing about patent law, Jay, is that you're not dealing with, you know, Johnny White trash, you just got in a fender bender. You're dealing usually with affluent people that are trying to get a patent or trademark on some kind of great idea, or major companies defending their marks against people. You know, you're dealing with people.
3: But Bubba, you also get guys like Gene Lasker that have a solar-powered heater, cooling.
1: Yeah, that's what I'm saying.
0: Yeah, but the quality of lawyers
3: cooler
0: is the quality of lawyers is like up.
1: Well,
0: federal,
1: and the quality,
0: the top,
1: the quality
0: shelf
1: of clientele is different from the Johnny White trash you got in a fender bender. You got, you know, Johnny White trash who may have just invented the next big thing, along with you know, your defense. A lot of people that are having their marks infringed upon. And they all got money, you know. So,
0: but, you know, Gene Lasker has a persona, but Gene Lasker is also a very sophisticated businessman that very few people know that.
1: People don't realize Gene Lasker's a millionaire.
0: Knows exactly Gene what he's doing, and I'd be, you know, I've represented him before, and I'm honored to have been his lawyer. He's a sophisticated
1: client. Kurt Morgan. You look at Kurt Morgan. Sure. Kurt Morgan's a multi-millionaire with multiple franchises within the Morgan Exterior deal. He started out with a skid loader and a backhoe cleaning up Hurricane Andrew mess for the city, for the municipality of Homestead, and was able to turn that into what he's got now. I mean, he's got...
0: It's incredible.
1: Yeah, and Opie pretty much runs the show now. It's great. I actually have Lummy. I got to have Morgan Exteriors come out and quote me on maybe redoing my bathroom and building me a closet in there.
2: Nice.
1: And I'm only going to use them. Like, they're the best by far. And Lummy, don't we have the Bubba Portal?
2: Yes, we do.
1: Now, can we put that on all of our socials?
2: It has, yeah. It's up there.
1: Fantastic. So, Lummy, you sent me a video. Dan actually brought this. This
2: it's
1: was
2: a wiener. It's a wiener guy. One of the wieners.
1: Not the Anthony Wiener.
2: No, but it's a Scott.
3: It's another wiener.
1: But is he related to Anthony Wiener?
3: No. Well, maybe back in the day, but not directly.
1: And a political wiener. And is he a politician?
3: Mm-hmm. Yes, he is.
1: And what is
2: California?
1: And what is he noted for this?
2: Pro LGBTQ rights in California.
3: So this huge advocate for him. Yes. Major proponent for him. A champion of LGBTQ rights.
2: And he also passed the first law in California banning ICE agents from wearing masks.
1: So this guy is right in the LGBTQ plus, like he's done more for them than probably any politician. He's
3: an exemplary Democratic politician, just the top of the top young Democratic politician that had so many people on the right cheering his name.
4: Scott, I think your legislation on trans issues and your legislation specifically protecting queers on the sex offender registry is fantastic. Like, I really applaud you for that.
1: And I would too. I mean, like, it sounds like Dan, the guy, saying I appreciate
3: you. He decriminalized homosexual pedophilia.
1: Oh, no, then I completely misunderstood it.
3: Okay.
1: Meaning, I thought...
3: Just going to get straight where position is.
1: I thought that he was on the side of... We have to hold these type of weirdos accountable. But he was
3: He's wanting to lessen the crime.
1: All right. So he's on the side.
3: He's for the rights of the transgender.
1: He's on the side that if you are a transgender LGBTQ and you create a crime on a child, you should be found not guilty.
3: Sympathized.
1: Okay. So that completely changes my stance. I think this guy's a piece of shiz.
3: Okay.
4: And I think you deserve to be here for that. But I think your housing policy and specifically your housing policy aligning with GIMPies.
1: What's a GIMPy?
0: Did he really say GIMPy?
2: Yes, he said GIMPy.
0: I don't even know that I've heard that term.
1: Hold on.
4: Your housing policy aligning with GIMPies.
1: Can somebody tell me what a GIMPy is?
3: I think it's a derogatory word for a Jew.
1: No, I think it's a derogatory word for maybe a homosexual.
2: I think it is.
1: Let me. You need to look it up. You got Johnny. Look up over there.
2: It looks like NIMBYs. NIMBYs. NIMBYs.
1: Is that what he's saying?
2: Yeah, he's saying NIMBYs.
1: And what's a NIMBY?
2: That's what I'm looking up right now. Because
4: specifically, your housing policy aligning with GIMPies.
1: It sounds like GIMP
3: or YIMP.
0: That's almost like a Y. GIMPY. GIMPy.
1: YIMP. It sounds like maybe YIMPies. Let's listen to it again.
4: And specifically, your housing policy aligning with GIMPies?
1: Yeah, maybe YIMP. Hard telling. We probably won't be able to find out what it is. Maybe in the context of what he's saying, we might be able to tell. Here we go.
4: And I think your policy. And I think your policy on the genocide and God.
3: This started off so nice.
1: No,
3: you know?
1: But here's the deal.
3: He never smiled, but now.
1: Well, it started off nice until other people in the gathering figured out who he was. Now, why are they mad? It looks to me to be like this is a gathering of LGBTQ+, AYZX. Like
3: it's a pride event.
1: Right, it's a pride event.
3: Absolutely.
1: So it looks like that these people would, of all people, appreciate this guy.
2: So it is NIMBY. It's NIMBY. It's
3: not in my backyard?
2: Yeah, not in my backyard.
1: Not in my backyard.
2: Yes.
1: So meaning that you can, stuff that you're voting on or however you feel is okay as long as it's not in your backyard.
2: Yes.
0: Right. AI data centers, prisons. I'm a NIMBY.
1: I'm all for a bunch of, I'm all cool on certain amount of stuff, but if it was my backyard, I might not have the same feeling.
0: Well, I think if you buy a house near a corrections facility, then, you know, it's right there, open and obvious. Right. I think if you live somewhere and all of a sudden they put some corrections facility, or they put some, like, homeless unit next to you, or they put, you know, there's a drug and recovery unit that's right next to one of the, nothing derogatory by that.
1: Well, crackheads, I mean, you can be derogatory to them, Jay. They really don't have a right. There's not a crackhead union.
0: Oh, they're trying. They're at least trying.
1: I don't know. Let me, if I can play much more of this, because it...
2: I have a feeling that guy's just going to keep saying...
1: The F word.
2: Yeah.
1: So here's what I don't understand, and I think this is what maybe Dan doesn't understand, and I think it's what maybe most people don't understand, is this guy's rowing through a pride event. And that's chalked full of all different types of personalities, lesbian, bisexual, queer, you know, pansexual, cis, transsexual, asexual, anything.
3: Spiritually sexual.
1: Just whatever. And, you know, these people would seem to be that this guy has supported legislation that really would be directed towards them more so than us.
3: This is a pride event, and he's done nothing but championed their cause for the last 8+ years.
1: So does that show you, Dan, just how unappreciative this body of people are? Like, they're just a bunch of dicks?
3: It just shows you that this left-sided, super hyper liberal, borderline socialist, borderline communist, woke political party,
1: woke and
3: just
1: weird,
3: keeps adding stripes to their own flag.
1: To the point where they're just going to spin themselves out.
3: Because you can't take 100 people that identify as a Democrat, put them in a room, and have them agree on the entire platform, and then as soon as they disagree, this party that has beaten their chests because they want to, you know, stand up for the unspoken and they want tolerance. If you have anything that's contrary to all of the positions in their platform, they attack you because they are hypocritically intolerant.
5: It sucks because you've been wonderful for trans people, and you've been terrible.
0: Can you imagine? You can't talk, you can't walk backwards.
1: You've been wonderful for trans people, but you've been terrible. Well, I terrible for whom? I mean, if I'm
3: Gaza,
0: Gazans.
5: Gaza, he hates you. You do not belong here anymore, Scott.
1: Is he a Jewish gentleman? He looked.
3: Yep.
1: Okay, so that's what this is all about.
3: So he's not a Jew hating Jew.
1: No.
3: And so that's the problem. If he's not a Jew-hating Jew, then the Democrats don't want him.
1: Why can't you be a Jewish man, believe in your faith, support your faith, but also support their efforts in being LGBTQ++++? Like, why do you have to involve my religion into my beliefs with regards to people? I can't play much more of it. But it seems to me, I think Dan hit it right. These people are just absolutely impossible hypocrites. Like, you know,
0: there's
1: you
0: no
1: just
0: pleasing
1: can't,
0: them.
1: You can't have it the best of both worlds. And that is a guy that supports all of what your nonsense is, but happens to be Jewish. Like,
0: mark my words, Bubba, Josh Shapiro, who should be the most viable Democratic candidate, the Pennsylvania governor, has no chance in 2028
1: What about Fetterman?
0: Fetterman is, you know, bordering on an independent and is, you know, just by supporting Israel, which he says every Democrat did until now, he's been ostracized, he's been alienated, he's been called a Trumpster.
1: But here's
0: let's
1: what I
0: see
1: understand,
0: what
1: Jay.
0: He does.
1: Here's what he's I understand. Can't, most of these people who hate Israel and believe in Palestine don't really have a dog in the fight. They're just some white dude that, you know, feels one way or the other. They don't have any, they're not Jewish. They're not Palestinian. They don't really have, they don't know anybody that lives in the West Bank. They don't know anybody that is, that like, so, like, how can you hate any of that? How can you hate Jews? And how can you be pro-Palestinian if you really don't have a dog in the fight?
0: You shouldn't be. And, you know, there's no nuance to their argument. It's either you're pro-Gaza or you're anti-us. And they just threaten and they attack. And, you know, you can have a nuanced position like, I support Israel, but I don't like Netanyahu. I think Netanyahu may have gone a little too hard
1: in
0: the paint.
1: Kind of
0: I like my Jewish brothers.
1: That's kind of how I feel. I like my Jewish brothers and sisters. I support Israel. But I feel that Bibi Netanyahu is not on the same page as our president and has caused a lot of this unrest in what we're trying to accomplish with Iran, Iraq.
2: And also, Jay, right. Shapiro has kind of taken a little bit of hit the past couple of days because he refused to participate in the 4th of July celebration.
0: That's going to hurt him, too. But I also just said, you know, Pennsylvania thing, mark my words.
2: Well, now
0: anyone who's
2: Fetterman
0: been supported by AIPAC, anyone who's been supported by AIPAC, that is going to be somebody that the Democratic Socialists alienate from the party, trying to make this blanket assertion that if you accept money from AIPAC, that you somehow are tainted and you're pro-Israel and anti-Palestinian. And it's really, it's a shame because AIPAC has been giving to both parties for years, but...
3: Explain AIPAC, Jay, just so people know.
0: What is it, Dan? The American, I forget. It's Israel lobbying group, the biggest Israeli lobbying group in the United States. And politicians from both sides take money from AIPAC. And so there's a big complaint that anyone who takes money from AIPAC is tainted.
1: I support Israel. I support Israel, but I think Bibi Netanyahu has made some missteps and has caused us undue pain, if you will, in our negotiation with having some type of peaceful situation work out here in epic fury.
0: You're right, because he's doing the Lebanon thing. Why, right. Why do we have to have a Lebanon ceasefire in order for our ceasefire to work?
1: Right.
0: Because Bibi Netanyahu went hard in Lebanon right now and had ground troops going in looking for Hezbollah. And that's, you know, that's great. That's noble. But don't do it at the same time. We're in the middle of trying to get world, you know, peace in the Middle East and open up the Straits of Hormuz. You're going to go out there and just start doing that kind of stuff.
1: Hi, you're on the air. Go ahead.
6: Hey, Brian, York, Pennsylvania. How you doing?
1: Hi, Brian, York, Pennsylvania. What's going on, buddy?
6: I had a question about your Get-A-Box product.
1: Yeah.
6: Yeah, I'm on the fence about getting one, and I know there's three or four different kind of models, and
1: I'd get the Mini because it takes up less space. You can literally zip tie it to the back of your TV and then put it in your HDMI 1, 2, or 3 situation, hook it up to your Wi-Fi, and it's about the size of maybe half of an iPhone, and it's very less bulky. It's a little bit more, but it aesthetically is just easy to hide. And other than that, I just can't recommend it high enough. It's an absolute life changer when it comes to a man and the things that men might want to watch on TV.
6: So buffering issues is pretty smooth.
1: There's the only buffering is when it fires up, and that's because it's completely updating the channels and any updates it may have.
2: Make sure you have decent Wi-Fi.
1: Have decent Wi-Fi, but I mean the buffering takes probably when it fires up, it buffers each time to reset and get local channels or get kind of the local programming. It might take 15 seconds, maybe 20. And then as you go into different sections, it'll update it as well. And that might be, 15 seconds. But there's no amount of time for me to be able to tell you of just everything you can get. And I'm not even going to have you start rolling off. Does it get this? Does it get that? Because the answer is, yeah, it gets it all.
6: Yeah, right. It's pretty easy to navigate once you find something, put it in favor, Put it in favorites.
1: Yeah, absolutely. You can, you know, you get better with time, but, you know, in one setting of a couple hours navigating through some sports and some local channels and some movies and what have you, within gotcha. You know, 30, 40 minutes, you become pretty proficient on it.
6: All right. Thank you.
1: All right, buddy. And you'll never pay another cable bill the rest of your life. I have to go to words when I return. We're going to break down this Caitlin Clark. What's the girl's?
2: Sophie Cunningham.
3: Who's my new favorite player in the NBA. WNBA. She's awesome.
1: They are now creating an us versus them.
0: I don't like it.
1: And it's African-American players that are absolutely trying to circle the wagons around white players.
3: But now, in all fairness to that narrative, and I agree with that narrative 80%, there have been white girls flagrantly fouling Caitlin Clark. It seems the whole league's against her, not just the black girls, but the whole league. That seems to pile on the black girls, but I've seen white girls doing it too. Well, so it's not just racial. It's a systematic mistake, problem, and cancer within the WNBA.
1: It's a systematic jealousy.
2: Yep.
1: They're jealous.
3: You know what my solution is?
1: And they don't realize that the reason why the league minimum now is $300,000, meaning if you're the 12th man on the bench and you never ever get a play, you're going to make $300,000.
3: Is that 80?
1: That used to be 90.
3: Right.
1: It used to be $87,000, and now they got girls that are making $1.7 million that used to be 97, and that's all because of one person.
3: One person.
1: Caitlin Clark. Now, there's been others that have been into the league before. There's been others that have come in the last year or two that are equal in talent. But for some reason, America fell in love with this girl and pretty much made the WNBA a pop culture phenomenon.
3: You know what I would do?
0: Let him play?
3: No. If I was Caitlin Clark,
1: I'd go to Europe.
3: I'd be calling Europe or the Middle East and do like live and have another WNBA and a competing thing. And I think if she left the WNBA,
1: it's done,
3: and got her $3 million a year from some Israeli,
1: and
3: some
1: got,
3: some
1: and got her Sophie
3: Arabian
1: Cutting,
3: team,
1: got her Sophie Cunningham to follow.
3: Right, exactly. The ones that you really care about, the WNBA would collapse because now they have to pay all these players $300,000 a year. The TV ratings would plummet. No one's going to watch it. They'd lose all the contracts. It would be in shambles.
1: Well, before Caitlin Clark came, Dan, they were playing their ball games in 3,000 to 5,000 seat facilities.
3: Yep.
1: Now they're playing their ball games where the NBA guys play. They used to travel commercial, like on Breeze and Southwest. Now they all travel private. That's all the Caitlin Clark theory. And I equate it much to the Magic Johnson, Larry Bird theory. When Larry Bird and Magic Johnson came into the league, it was a white guy, a slow white guy that they thought sucked, and a really, really flashy black guy. Don't forget they played in the NCAA Finals, Michigan State versus Indiana State. And every player, Dr. J, James Worthy, everybody that came before or after Larry Bird and Magic Johnson, realized that these two guys were now making the game so that they would televise it live. Did you know in Larry Bird and Magic Johnson's first couple years, they still flew on TWA and Braniff and all that kind of deal? And they wouldn't even show the games live. They were tape delayed. And Magic Johnson and Larry Bird changed the NBA, and all the players that came before them didn't try to hurt them. They propped him up and be like, man, this is our golden goose. This is the guy that's making us more money. This is the guy that's getting us more exposure, white or black. And they didn't hard foul him. And they weren't a dick to him. And they were respectful and appreciative. And that's just a sign of the times on how kids and young men and women now have been raised to not appreciate anything and to be self-entitled, righteous little pricks.
3: You don't bite the hand that feeds you.
1: But today you do.
3: And Caitlin Clark has been feeding all the other players in the WNBA. They should all be standing in line on their knees.
1: Kissing the ring.
3: Kissing her ring, thanking her, and begging her not to quit or do anything else. They should be throwing rose petals at her feet when she gets off the bus.
1: Well, and then you got
3: They had a poster of the last 25 or 30 years of the WNBA, and Caitlin Clark wasn't on it?
1: Nope.
3: Now, I understand. I do understand this.
1: Sophie Cunningham was on it, and Sophie Cunningham says, I don't even deserve to be on that poster.
3: No, she doesn't. But I do understand the reason that Caitlin Clark wasn't on the International Olympic team, because she hadn't been on it for 2 years beforehand, and they play together.
1: Yeah, that's not in play. We're not arguing that.
3: That one thing I can agree with.

0: need to fix this problem. But instead, he completely was like, you know, this is ridiculous. No, you know, Caitlin Clark isn't all that. And all, and so, and then, so now what you got is all the African-American players are rallying behind this girl that got suspended. And they're basically hanging Caitlin Clark out to dry.
1: Someone said it's heterosexual versus homosexual. That's why it's not racial. It's the gay girls versus the straight girls are fighting.
0: Really? I don't know about that.
1: Do you know about that, Bubba?
0: Nah.
1: I mean, Lovey? Did you hear about that?
0: I think it's more of a white and black.
2: I mean, there's a little bit of that, but there's more that I would have said that's like 10 years ago.
0: It's a white and black.
2: Yeah.
0: We're going to get into that next.
3: Mission accomplished. Sure. Another segment filled. More of the Bubba the Love Sponge Show after this.
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0: The Spitting Cobra via the Auto Enclave, which, as things start to slow down, man, I've got to make it out there. I've heard unbelievable things.
2: You have to come.
3: As a car guy. Badass. Badass.
0: Yeah, Macho Man doesn't chime in very much, and he's like, it's really, really badass. How many
2: as a car guy, just the car stuff would get you excited, but then the quality of the build and the caliber of this unit and where it is in relationship to all the amenities in the Enclave, it's really, really a very special place.
0: You know, Jay, you really and maybe you're not going to, but the Jimmy Clevises, the Bubba Clems, the Jeff Gerigantes, the Rob Elders, the Stephen Diakos, your brother, the Pitties, you know, just the inner sanctity of our little, the Fabrizis, the inner sanctity, you know, Brian Matroni's, just your friends, Tom Bean, Mark Tate, you know, you just who I announced right there. Those are your boys, along with some people that I'm probably missing. You should do like, but maybe this isn't you, but it would be kind of cool if you did kind of a little open house out there, like a boys like a boys' night.
2: I'm going to for us. The Motor Enclave, one of the people on the social committee asked me, you know, hey, next month we're going to do this thing, the garage crawl, and we want you to do it with your neighbor and the next guy. And the last garage crawl was a nightmare for a guy here who's very private, and he opened up his garages to what he thought was going to be the members, and it turned out to be a shiz show.
0: Well, not only that, but you're going to get 100 people in his unit. You're going to get people in there taking pictures of your stuff. Yep. You're going to get people in there trying to make it a social media kind of deal for their for gain. Whereas, you know, me, Fabrizi, you know, Pitty, Jimmy Cleve, we're not going to have our phones. If we do have our phones
2: out, I don't care if you do.
0: But here's the deal. We're not going to post them and try to make a big deal. We're going to respect your privacy. Much like when Jimmy used to have gatherings on Spartacus, or you guys would have gatherings on Vanquish. You know, like, it was not a

0: show-off deal, but it was a good time.
1: Well, the short answer is absolutely. That's why I built it.
0: When's your birthday?
1: May 21st. I just had it, but Jeff's doing something for the Big Brother Association where Adam Carolla is coming to the Motor Enclave to do a comedy routine.
0: You should book him for the show.
2: Yeah.
1: Well, I'm gonna have a party before and after for all of us, boys, because he asked his boys to come.
0: But I'm saying is, like, selfishly, because you're part of the show, you should say, hey, I'm a co-host on the Bubba. Adam absolutely knows who I am. Him and I are one of the OGs. You could do it from
1: podcast
0: there.
1: Podcast from here.
0: Yeah, you could say, listen, you could either do Bubba's studio at Bubba's studio. And here's the thing. Adam's a studio nerd, so he'd want to come to the studios and, you know, carve out some time to actually be at the studios. Or he could do it from your setup. You could be like, hey, listen, I appear on Bubba's show either, you know, half the time in studio or other half from my enclave, and give Adam the option to do either, which kind of makes your enclave looks even more cooler.
1: For sure.
0: You know,
1: could do that for you no matter what, Bubba, mm-hmm. and I'm willing to do that for you. And I think that one day Mach can absolutely add cameras and microphones, and you could do a podcast from here downstairs with the great backdrop, and we could do some really interesting stuff. And I wouldn't offer that to anyone but you. I love you.
2: Has heard of you because he talked about you like a month ago.
0: Oh, yeah. Adam, absolutely. I've had Adam on the air, and if you've been doing what we've been doing as long as we've been doing it, then you listen, I'm one of the greats left. You know, I really am. Mach, could you ever put the background that Tuttle had as Jay's background?
3: Yeah, he just used a green screen.
0: Yeah, that's what we need to do. I would really, really, really like that. So, Jay, not what kind of cars, but like in your auto enclave right now, how many cars do you have?
1: I just have two race cars right now, Danny's race car and my race car, and so all of my other cars are spread around my garage loots and places.
0: But what's the capacity of your place that you're sitting at right now?
1: I have two single post lifts against one wall, so I can put four like collector cars in there, and then I could still get two across, so I could get 4, 5, 6, 7. I can probably get 8 plus my golf cart in there.
0: So you can put your two race cars on the ground because those could be coming in and out accordingly, and then start stacking show cars.
1: Yep.
0: Cool. One of these days, maybe towards the holidays, we have a little Christmas party out there. Just the boys.
1: Like, for sure.
0: And you know what? The rules are no girls. Like, just,
1: I like that.
0: No, like, sorry, Candle, sorry, Erica, sorry, Tanya, sorry, you know, everybody else, but it's just...
1: Candle will happily bow out. She doesn't care about She just let me build it.
0: Merch Crick would be like, oh, man, I want to see Jay's cars. When in that case, I'd be like, you know what? We can go out there during the week one day if you want to look at his collection, but the party's going to be dudes only. That's it.
1: Well, you come out at the weekend, like, you know, when Macho was here one time, there were cars running, and, you know, there's, like, a lot of really cool cars that come running, you know? I'm just a guy here. There are people with the most exotic car collections, and they run them. Pretty amazing.
0: Does my former neighbor, Bruce, does he got a place out there?
1: No. I'm shocked that he didn't.
0: But I heard, like, there's no more capacity left. Like, they're sold out.
1: They're reselling them at this point. The original sales are all sold out.
0: Yeah. So now if you're buying one, you're buying one from somebody that had one, and they're flipping it.
1: Yep.
0: And they're flipping it. So anyway, Jay, man, you sound great.
1: Thank you.
0: I look forward to even making it better with potentially that backdrop. And I look forward to having a party out there soon.
1: For sure.
0: For just the boys. It's really going to be a big thing whether you even get an invitation or not. You know what I'm saying? It's going to be super cool.
1: Let me play poker or do something.
0: Yeah.
1: There's a chef here
0: that works
1: at the restaurant by the pool. Chef Spencer, I've already talked to him about it. I said, would you come to my unit? And I've got a real cooktop and cook like, you know, surf and turf for my boys.
0: Oh, yeah.
1: And he's like, absolutely. And I said, you know, I'm kind of a private guy. So it's like, you coming around is cool. And, you know, there's this other waiter there. And I'm like, you know, you guys come around and just be me and my boys hanging out, playing poker or watching a race or a football game or something. And he's like, anytime. So I got the guy to do it and the perfect facility.
0: This is the coach from the Mercury that the girl got suspended for throating Caitlin Clark, and I just don't think this is a good message.
2: No, not at all.
4: I'd like to address
0: he he starts the process of us versus them. And now all the African-American girls have rallied behind this girl, and they, you know, like they're doing all these, you know, social media, so we support this bitch and what have you. God forbid that somebody says, you know what, my player in the heat of battle probably overreacted. I know she's a good player. She plays hard. She doesn't cheat. She doesn't cheap shot. I think this was, you know, was way more of a situation slow mode and isolated than in the heat of the battle. But we'll accept the one game suspension, and I hope that we can all move on from this. It's not good for the league.
1: And Bubba PR.
0: And still support his player. I support my player 100%. She's a great player. This was not intended to hurt her. It's in the heat of battle, super slow mode. It looked a lot worse than it did real time. That's why there wasn't a foul called. But I want this league to succeed, and I think part of this league succeeding is us all getting along. Boom.
4: AT situation. First off, the Mercury organization would like to let AT know that
0: AT is her name, her initials.
4: She's 100% supported by us. The people in this league know who
0: the commissioner absolutely has let this get away from her, and she needs replaced immediately. And you know what she needs replaced by? A very strong, business-minded, fair Cheryl Miller. One of the greatest WNBA players of all time. She never made the money she deserved. She arguably is, you know, the GOAT of the league, one of the greatest of all times, one of the founding fathers of the league. They built the WNBA on her back.
1: I actually know who she is.
0: She is the sister of Reggie Miller, former Pacer. She went to, I think, UCLA or USC. I forget, let me, or maybe Tennessee. But she was, I think, a national champion in college. She went on to have an unbelievable WNBA career. And
1: did she compete in the Olympics?
0: Yeah, she did.
1: She's a gold medalist, I think.
0: And she is an absolute, nobody knows more about the sport. Nobody's played probably more minutes in the sport. And nobody was there on the early stages of this sport. She sees the new heights. It's hard telling what Cheryl Miller's largest contractual year was. I doubt it was any more than 80 or 90 grand ever. And she's now currently a color commentator. She does color commentary. She doesn't do play-by-play. She does the color commentary. She's brilliant at it. And she knows this sport. And you know what? She doesn't see color.
2: Well, I don't think you're thinking. I think you're thinking of Cheryl Swoops for the player, because Cheryl Miller was only a head coach for a couple years.
0: Maybe I'm talking about the girl that was doing commentary on this. I think maybe it's Cheryl Swoops,
2: because she's considered the best, one of the best of all time. All right,
0: so then if it's not Cheryl Miller, it's Cheryl Swoops.
2: But yeah,
1: and I don't know that name.
2: Cheryl Miller does commentary.
0: All right. Well,
2: she just didn't play for the WNBA. She played at USC, but they didn't have a professional.
0: But I know that she's fair. Hey, you know what? I'll say this: Cheryl Swoops or Cheryl Miller,
2: either one.
0: They understand this sport. They're African American women who don't see color. They see the game. And they see how much the game has progressed and how healthy the game is. And they see that you're really, really screwing with a person that is attributed to the health and all new pay era of the league. And they would not tolerate this woman having done this to Caitlin Clark. And they would be far more aggressive in penalizing this girl. And what are you going to say when it's an African-American commissioner that's just being straight, uniformly fair across the board, and they see no color? They only judge incidences based on the incidents.
4: She's a competitor. She's a winner, and she's tough. The one thing she is not is cheap. I respect Steph White. I got to know her with USA Basketball. I respect her as a coach and a person, and I understand her sticking up for Caitlin in this situation. But to say that we had two cheap shots in that game to
0: But you did. You had two cheap shots. You did. But we don't have to harbor on them, and we don't have to use those two cheap shots to make an us versus them, white versus black.
4: Is ridiculous. Steph knows AT. She was got the opportunity to coach AT for 2 years, and she knows what AT stands for and what she's about. Next, I'd like to hit on my disappointment with the suspension process by our league and our leaders in the W. This was not a thorough investigation, in my opinion. The people involved were not questioned at all. It's extremely disappointing. No one from the league called AT, our security team, or myself about what we felt like happened in this situation.
0: Now, I know this guy is the head coach of AT, and he's got to stick up for her. But I think that he can stick up for her and not be so polarizing and still get the same message out and have more of a message of unity more than separation. Because that's where this ends up being.
1: There so far, it's not as stiff as I suspected it was going to be. It was kind of what you said originally. And so,
0: I think it gets stiffer, I think.
4: To be followed, just coming from the NBA, there's been many investigations that I've heard about that there was calls on both sides, and that was not done in this situation, and that's disappointing. I agree with everyone's stance. Let's continue to clean up our game. I'm part of the referee task force, the same that Steph White is and Cheryl Reeve and Becky Hammond. The goal is to clean up our game, but I do think it's important not to rely on social media screenshots. This is a slippery slope, and let's watch the whole play, the whole game. We've got more people on our eyes. It's a great league. I hope that we can all agree that consistency is the main thing in how we call these games.
0: Well, yeah, it is, and they missed this call. They absolutely missed this call. If a call is so egregious where a girl gets a one-game suspension based on what she did, but that call was never called a foul, let alone a flagrant foul, then the referees missed it. They missed it.
4: React to situations like this with consistency. Let's don't base it on generational talent, fan base, and ball.
0: And which, by the way, let me, that's them taking a shot at Caitlin Clark because she's been labeled generational talent. And this guy's like, let's not base calls on generational talent. Well, you kind of got to. You got, when your generational talent's being absolutely targeted to, for you to tic-tac and for you to put rough, for you to play her roughly and try to hurt her, they're trying to hurt Caitlin Clark. They, the opponents, who do not agree with them, white or black, they're trying to hurt her. They are. Dude. And I just don't understand how they can't, like, they should, like Dan said, they should be kissing the ring because of everything they got in the CBA, the new collecting bargaining agreement, was at the backs of her. Now, Angel Reese was also a very contributing factor, but she is absolutely the most jealous bitch ever. I mean, she absolutely is jealous of Caitlin Clark.
4: All-star level players or role players. Let's don't base it off veterans or young players or white players or black players or international players. If this is the standard, make this the standard. Even if the roles were reversed in this situation, make the storyline and the suspension the same. And let's just be consistent.
0: Jay, I think I have to agree with you. I don't think that his press conference was as bad as I initially thought. I think you're right on that.
1: He said almost exactly what you said. His tone was tempered, and I think that I have zero problem with what he just said.
0: I agree. Now that I've listened and not just read the transcript, I think he came across pretty well.
2: So do you?
1: I think
2: agree?
1: He was sincere.
2: With Emmanuel, I think it's a Cho from the former commentary from Fox Sports. He says Caitlin Clark would be better out of the league.
0: Yeah, give me that, okay?
2: I just sent it to you.
0: I'll play that next. I got a phone call as well, 813 902-8222. I opened up the phone lines, 813-90-BUBBA. We got about another 33 minutes, me, you, and J.D. Acco, the Spittin' Cobra. Who gets to be the Spittin' Cobra?
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0: around 30 more minutes.
1: Yeah, I got a green screen on the way for you.
0: Oh, nice. Fantastic. It's going to be so cool. We'll put, people will not know that you're not here.
1: Perfect.
0: Tuttle has a green screen, and Macho Man takes a picture, and all you see is the equipment and the rack and the LED lights and everything behind you, and it looks just like you're here. And then you can also green screen it, like if you were to do a lawyer type deal from out there, you could books or whatever. Macho Man has all types of different situations. Hello, you're on the air. Go ahead quickly.
2: Hey, good morning, guys. How y'all doing?
0: Good.
2: Hey, here's a quick comment about the Caitlin Clark situation. People don't realize before that game, they played a back-to-back. So the game before that, there was a lot of ticky-tacky going on to that game. And Clark was talking lots of stuff because they were winning. And, everybody was, how you win, you get all happy, whatnot. So it was expected something was going to bowl over the next game. Hmm. Plus the fact that DeWanna Bonner used to play for those guys last year. And she left midseason for no reason to go back to Phoenix.
0: It sounds like a bunch of chatty bitches to me.
2: Yeah.
0: I mean, you know what I'm saying? Men don't act that way.
1: Nope.
2: Well, can you imagine if Magic and Larry had social media back in 1980?
0: Well, first of all, Larry wouldn't even participate in it. Like Larry'd right. be like, "Man, that's nonsense." True. Larry used to read the newspaper and he checks the box score as to how many points Magic had because they were on the West Coast. So Larry's game would be done. So he'd get up in the next morning and check the box score as to what Magic had, and then that was his kind of motivation. For like if Magic threw in 28 with 10 rebounds, Larry wanted to do 30, with 11 rebounds. And then during the summertime, the three or four times I got to hang out with Larry in his West Baton French Lick, home, he would be down there shooting baskets and he would shoot 500 shots. And then we would be like, okay, like all we were doing, we're just grabbing the ball for him. Like we weren't, we'd shoot up a couple, but it was me, Jeff, and Eddie, and we would just be the rebounders. And then he'd shoot 500. We'd count them. And then all it would take would be Eddie to be like, man, Larry, how many shots you think Magic took today? And Larry would be like, damn it, I got to get 200 more in. Just for in fear that Magic shot 600. And people don't even understand, like in July or August, Larry Bird would be at his town in Indiana at his compound, and he would shoot anywhere between 500 and 1,000 shots every day while he was on summer break.
3: And then go dig his mom's driveway.
0: And then then gravel his mom's driveway, which at the end of the day caused his back issues.
2: Yeah, but the point I was trying to make was, I understand, don't get me wrong, Caitlin Clark is a great player. But what people don't realize is that she's great at what she does. The problem a lot of people have with Caitlin Clark, as far as the fan base who don't, is what she doesn't do. See, people are isolated, they're fascinated by the logo and the pass. But if you watch Caitlin Clark's game, the entire game, and pay attention like I do, she has a lot of stuff that really... how can I put it? She needs to work on.
0: Well, I'll tell you this. I'll tell you what she's really good at is she's really good at shooting. She's good at handling the ball. Right. And what she's probably the best at, and maybe you'll agree, if you watch the same game that I do, she is an unbelievable passer. She can, she is, that's why she, always averages, 10 or 12 assists. So a lot, that's kind of a lost art with the modern day selfish ball player, a player that, maybe she's not good on defense. Maybe she turns the ball over too much and the weak part of her game. But one of the parts of her game that she doesn't get recognized for is how good of a passer she is. Would you agree to that?
2: Yeah, she's a great passer. She's a great passer. But what I'm trying to get at is, she's a great passer. If she worked on her mid-range game, if she got better on D, probably worked on her core strength, got a little more bulked up. You know, when Jordan got beat up, what did he do? He hit the weights.
0: Well, she's in the she's in the third year of her of being a pro. I'm sure she's going to continue to refine her weakness. Her coach, you know, Steph White's just not going to sit there and tell her all the good things that she's going to work on D'ing up. She's going to work on getting stronger. And I mean, you know, what I mean, you have to agree that she single-handedly brought the new enthusiasm to this particular league.
2: Yes, she has. But I will also say this. I give Angel Reese all the credit, because if Angel Reese would have just won her ring and been humble about it and not sitting around trying to get all the attention, waving her face and Clark's face at the time, and been so player hating against Clark.
0: If Angel Reese and Caitlin Clark would have taken the already established template of Larry Bird and Magic Johnson, then the whole league would even be healthier had Angel endorsed Caitlin and Caitlin endorsed her.
2: Right.
0: And they worked.
1: And they've been protagonists.
0: And they worked together and they dapped each other up and supported each other. Magic was always like, man. Larry Bird, man, he's unbelievable. And Larry Bird was like, man.
2: Oh, yeah, they gave each other ultimate credit.
0: Right.
2: They never talked down on one another.
0: And Larry Bird was like, man, you know, Magic's the best. And then when Jordan came into the league, Larry be like, man, I can't even really guard that dude. Like, you know.
2: Exactly. Now, that's the problem. If she was just been humble about winning her ring and left it at that, all this drama would not be a problem. One more pick, because I got to go real quick.
0: Well, the other thing is Angel Reese was such a problem that Chicago shipped her out.
3: Yeah.
0: I mean, so, you know, she was such a problem, they shipped her to Atlanta.
2: Well, I think she wanted to leave, but I think another problem, too, is I think the reason the players are hating so much is because I've been watching WNBA since 1996. I've seen all the greats, and there's been great players who never got the attention they deserve. So you have to give these girls a little, how can I put it, a little, not sympathy, but someone comes in and just takes over your spotlight, and you're just as good. And there's some players even better than Clark that don't get recognition.
0: I know, but listen.
2: I mean, Aja Wilson.
1: You know, the one thing that she's really great at? Not bitching.
0: You know,
1: you don't hear her bitching about any of this. She's not complaining about the foul. She's not complaining about racism. She's not complaining about anything.
0: I mean,
1: she's just like a soldier going out there and fighting.
0: It's the ecosystem around her that's complaining. But listen, where I have to let you go is this. There's only one player. The league's been around for 30 years. There's only been one player that was able to come in and get these girls paid. And that is solely on Caitlin Clark and the enthusiasm of how, you know, she went from selling out, you know, 5,400 seat arenas to where the Pacers play. And that's attributed on Caitlin Clark. So all these bitches that want to try to get their flowers now or later or rough her up or do whatever, that last year those players were making $87,000, and now they're making, you can be on the bench, the 12th man that never gets to see any type of action, and the league minimum's now $300,000, and the highest paid player is nearly $2 million. That's Caitlin Clark. It's too bad that other players and her can't unify together, put race out of it, and do what's best for the league. Period.
2: True. Yep, you're right.
0: All right, man. Appreciate it. Let me, this guy's from Fox.
3: He was. He started his own podcast, but he has a lot of takes that.
0: This guy is not pro Caitlin Clark at all. And I think that I agree with this guy, but not in the level of hate. I agree with this guy that Caitlin ought to give the WNBA the big tall one and go make $4 million a year in the Europe League and see how fat. Because you know what? This guy seems to think that the W will survive without Caitlin Clark. I think the W absolutely crumbles because I, as a 60-year-old male, will never watch another WNBA game if Caitlin Clark gets thrown out of the league or decides to go to Europe. I won't. And I know probably 10 of my friends, from Larry Plummer to my buddy Wags to Sumo to Shane Brown, that specifically will not watch the W if Caitlin's no longer involved.
4: The W at this junction in time would be better without Caitlin Clark, because she is a bigger distraction than she is an additive. Caitlin Clark has gotten the WNBA over the necessary threshold they needed. Now people are watching. Now we realize, oh, there's talent.
0: Yeah, and now we're watching. But when she's not there, where you fail, my friend, is that we ain't watching.
3: Yep.
0: We're done.
4: in the W. Talent that's actually even greater than...
0: It's like, Jay, you're an F1 guy. If Lewis Hamilton or Verstappen or whoever your favorite guy is decided to leave, you're not as enthusiastic about F1.
1: No, and Verstappen almost left this year because the car sucked, and if he'd left, I wouldn't be watching it.
0: Exactly.
4: And Clark, and I'm not just talking about bigs like Asia. I'm talking about the Olivia Miles. I'm talking about the Paige Beckers. Hell, I'm talking about the Kelsey Mitchells. Caitlin got the necessary eyes there. But now that the eyes are there, we don't necessarily need her anymore. Caitlin did what only Caitlin could do, and we don't necessarily need her to do anymore.
0: Wow. Wow.
4: Thank you, Caitlin. We can take it from here.
0: No, you can't. No, you can't.
3: But Bubba, right there, that's the mentality that the other WNBA players
0: have.
3: That's what
0: most of the African Americans think. Thanks. Thanks for getting us a big deal. Thanks for letting us fly private.
3: No, we don't like you.
0: Thanks for taking my league minimum from a 90 to a 300. Thanks that the average player now makes 600 when the average player used to make 90. Thanks, but we don't need you anymore. Now, if you were talking this way about a black player, if you were a white journalist and you were saying, hey, Angel Reese, we don't need you no more, you'd be a racist.
3: Yep.
0: You would be a racist.
4: Now you're saying that the WNBA needs to be cognizant of where they put Caitlin Clark on posters. The WNBA and the officials need to alter the rules.
0: When you're going
4: to
0: recognize the 30 greatest players in the WNBA and you don't put Caitlin Clark, who single-handedly got this new CBA, the collecting bargaining agreement, yeah, we're going to be mindful as to where she's at.
4: Rules for Caitlin Clark. The WNBA and opposing players need to treat Caitlin Clark more gently.
0: Caitlin Clark doesn't need to get choked out when some girl throws her down on the ground.
4: Coach needs to be cognizant of how she talks to her in public because it's going to look like there's an issue. Unless we can take off our gloves for Caitlin Clark and stop trying to act like she's a messiah, the WNBA could.
0: This is the problem in itself. You never had an African-American sports journalist say these things about Larry Bird. Because they respected Larry. It was a different time. And we didn't keep score as to what your color was. And Larry was a class act. And his opposing nemesis, Magic Johnson, was equally as classy.
4: And would be better off without...
0: This is lack of management from the commissioner. This commissioner has lost control. That's why the inmates are running the asylum.
4: Caitlin Clark, at least without this version of everybody coddling and caressing and catering to Caitlin Clark.
0: I wish Caitlin Clark would leave.
3: Yeah.
0: And watch this. And you know what? Maybe we're wrong. Maybe the league succeeds, but if I was a betting man, I just know that my watching habits, I'm never watching another WNBA game again if Caitlin Clark, just like when I became an NBA enthusiast and I now started paying attention to the Boston Celtics because prior to Larry Bird joining the Boston Celtics, I wasn't a big NBA guy. But I followed him all throughout his career, and I even followed him when he went on to be a coach and general manager for the Indiana Pacers. And I followed Magic and what he did. But I'm telling you right now, had Larry left the league 3 years into Larry's tenure of the NBA, I wouldn't have watched it. I mean, it's laid out right there. Larry Bird and Magic Johnson have already laid this template out as to what the WNBA should be doing. But that fundamentally has to involve having a conversation with your high-profile African-American girls to say, ladies, stop. We need this girl. You need this girl. But I don't think that anybody has that ability to say that. Because they're racist. Now, a white sports reporter couldn't be saying, Lummy, we don't need Angel Reese, and we don't need with the Beckers girl, who's the other high profile African American. We don't need Brittany Griner, and we don't need AT, and we don't need Angel Reese.
3: You're a racist.
0: You're a white guy saying that.
3: Yep.
0: You're racist.
3: You don't want black players.
0: Let me wrap the show up with the spitting cobra next. Hold on.
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0: just a big goodbye is all we got, Lomi. I don't even have time for white iced tea. And I don't have the Fox News breakdown of the Caitlin Clark versus the WNBA either. We got to go. Jay's got something big today. I got something big today. I got a couple pieces of content. I got to call Jay privately to start syncing up our calendars and stuff. So we're good. Tomorrow, Lasker, right?
1: Yes, sir.
0: And I'm taping my one thing today.
1: Perfect.
0: My daily reactionary gimmick. Yes. I could probably do it right here from my chair, could I not?
1: Yeah, that's kind of what we thought you were going to do.
0: Fantastic. Jay, I appreciate you, my friend. I
2: appreciate you.
0: And,
2: thank you.
0: And I'll call you probably about 5 after. Is that good?
2: That's perfect. We'll work through the calendar over the next few weeks and we'll be good.
0: Perfect. Thank you, Jay.
2: Thank you, buddy. Talk.
0: Talk soon. Lovey, we good?
1: Yes, sir.
0: We'll see you guys tomorrow. White Iced Tea, give me a call. I think LM was on the phone today, too. Was
1: LH,
0: he not?
1: LH, yeah.
0: I mean, LH.

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0: Monday, June 29. Teddy Ocko, courtesy of his, reverb.
1: You do? Turn Jay off, please. He's not with us. He's having technical difficulties.
0: Turn the Zoom off?
1: Yes, sir.
0: All right. Jay's not with us. Technical difficulties. So I just talked to Jay privately. So it's looking like Macho Man will probably get him hooked up, having technical. We have so much going on. Macho probably needed to get here about 4:30 today. We have the podcasting area to set up. We got Jay to set up. We just got... And I'm still shaking the cobwebs off from this weekend. I should have maybe taken today off.
2: It's fun times, though.
0: Great times. A lot of great times. Met a lot of great people talking about the Fort Walton Beach gig. Griffo is so hospitable. Our good friend Bo. What's the guy name? I forget the guy's name. The salesman. He's the salesman for Game Day Men's Health. He left a bottle of champagne in my hotel room.
2: Oh, yeah.
0: I think his name's Brian. The guy.
2: Brian?
0: Brian.
2: Or is it Brent? I have his.
0: Brent. I think it was Brent Markwell. And he's the one that paid for our rooms, too.
2: Yes.
0: Did you get that handled?
2: Yes, I did.
0: Let me go to check out. Of course, I don't ever check out. I just walk out.
2: That's what we thought.
0: Now, Jay might be. Nope. Still got.
3: No, I'm here.
0: No, we still got like still a background Willie. Mach, you still working on it?
4: Yeah.
0: All right. So let me go to check. I left right after the gig. So I was only there Friday night. It was the Holiday Inn right there on the water. Let me really enjoy, well, because he has children or has a child, and the child has to go to
2: the
0: beach.
2: Your best friend.
0: Well, we're getting there.
2: Oh,
0: we're
2: wow.
0: getting. It's hot and cold.
2: Yeah.
0: I mean, but it's 100% better than it was.
2: Yes.
0: Like at least... When he wants to talk, he'll talk to me. Before, he would just completely avoid me and cry. And so, Jay, know that I'm trying to get you signed up. When Macho Man gives me the all clear, I think we still got a little bit. Yeah, we got a little bit of an echo issue. So I'm sure that Jay and Macho Man are on the phone trying to get that remedied. So I go to check out, Lummy. I only stay there Friday night. And then I just walk out Saturday, go to the event, and then from there leave. But... you are the responsible one. You actually went to the desk and checked out, what have you. And then you saw that the credit card that we laid down, me, and then you subsequently, for incidentals, which I didn't have any.
2: No, neither did I.
0: Was the one that they charged us.
2: Yep.
0: They charged our room. And I told Merch Crick, not only am I not going to get credit with my IHG points, they're going to end up using my credit card to charge the room. And guess what happened?
2: Exactly that.
0: They exactly did that.
2: And that's the reason why I checked out, because it's happened before. And I'm like, I'm not, you know, 2 days later finding this out. And then
0: what was it? Like 180 a night? Something like that?
2: Yes.
0: And so you start to check out and you're like.
2: I asked for a receipt.
0: And you
2: instead of saying zero.
0: It says three, whatever.
2: It was like, yeah, three, it was like 412.
0: Four twelve.
2: Like, yeah, with taxes. I'm like, whoa, what's this? And she's like, oh, that's the charges for your two nights. I go, no. I said, I need to speak to someone.
0: Immediately.
2: Yep, and I got the manager, and then I got Griffo on the phone, and everything got taken care
0: of. Which was more than I would have just like walked out. Anyway, man, Friday, I so erroneously missed Gary Zelder. I think it's Zelder. And I was wondering, like, why our PayPal was so high on Friday. I'm like, did I miss something? Well, indeed I did. I thought Gary gave 50, but really he gave 500. So Gary Zelder on Friday, a $500 PayPal instead of a 50. I, like a real numbnut, missed it. Sorry, Gary. He emailed the show and was like, hey, bud, not trying to bust balls, and you don't even have to correct it, but I just want to make sure it goes to my BARP total. I was 500, not 50. I'm like, oh my God, I'm so sorry. I'm so very sorry. That email, along with that other whack job, some whack job, completely emailed us on, I think, on Friday.
2: Oh no, that was Sunday morning.
0: Oh, Sunday morning. Yes. I see it. I figured you would deal with it. Let's see if Jay is any better or not. Yeah. Oh, Jay, you there? They must be reconnecting right now. And this complete asshole who spends, what, $5 a month subscription on YouTube, or is it $5? Okay, so this guy spends $5 a month on YouTube. And he starts just absolutely, should I read it?
2: I mean, it absolutely sounds ridiculous that this guy thinks that we have hacked into YouTube Google.
0: Can you send it to me?
2: Yeah.
0: This guy, this is the kind of stuff we get.
2: You want me to forward it back to your email? Because I can make it.
0: You know, I might have it on my email. Okay. Let me find it real fast. I'll have to look at the, because I looked at it and I'd be like, I think Lummy will probably end up dealing with it.
2: Oh, I was.
0: Hold on here. No, this isn't it. This is another guy. John. Let me see here. Show. Here we go. Is this it right here?
2: It's RVA.
0: I can't find it.
2: I just forwarded it back to
0: my email?
2: Yes, sir.
0: All right, here we go. And so these are the kind of nut jobs we get on here who spend $5 a month. And like they
2: and thank you for the $5.
0: Yeah, thank you for the $5, and thank you for being a subscriber to our YouTube channel, and thank you for that. But do you realize that when you're a subscriber to our YouTube channel, that we don't process that? That's processed through YouTube, okay? And then YouTube gives us our little. I think they keep like 50 cents of it, and then we get it like $4.50 or something like that. As part of our, monthly YouTube money. But we don't have anything to do with it, okay, bud?
2: Yeah, we can't charge your credit card.
0: And it says, subject line, stealing credit card numbers. Yes, I have had to get 3 new debit numbers because the show is finding my new card number and stealing $5 a month. FYI, when you block a member, it allows them to see members-only content for free. Now, on the 26th of June, y'all have found my new credit card number and illegally took $5 from my account. Is $5 worth it? I'm going to call the show on Monday and talk to Bubba one-on-one about this. Imagine others that are going through the same stuff, all because Bubba is broke. Y'all want to battle? Merch on the way. Bubba's broke merch. Stealing people's credit cards. You have zero morals, and that's why Bubba's life is falling apart like it is. And you, Lummy, you've been a tag along giant Mr. Yes Man to Bubba instead of standing up for yourself. I'll be contacting YouTube, my bank, the Better Business Bureau, and the IRS. They definitely know who Mr. Clem is. I'll give you my personal information only when you email me back and say that you're going to stop charging me. Yeah, it's $5, but it's principles. Y'all block everyone from commenting when Bubba was on the rag like he is daily. So be ready for a call on Monday so that I can get some answers. Lummy, I guess I looked at it and I'd be like, whatever, Run Rock, whatever the hell you Nun Rock, whatever the hell your name is. Let's see if Jay is there yet. Jay, there? Not yet. So, like, buddy, you're spending $5 a month with YouTube. YouTube, and that's what your little subscription costs for you to be a member and get some, members only type content, which is what we provide, and then be able to chat.
2: And the reason you can see all our member stuff is because you are a member.
0: Yeah, the reason why, buddy, you're able to see the member stuff is because you're a member.
2: You pay for the...
0: And you pay, that's what your $5 is from. And guess what? I don't have any program that harvests debit card numbers. I don't know why you would call the Better Business Bureau. I don't know why you would say... Hold on. And imagine others that are going through this all because Bubba's broke. You want a battle? Merch on the way. Bubba's broke merch. Stealing people's credit card numbers and debit cards. Zero morales. That's why Bubba's life is falling apart.
2: How could we steal his credit card information?
0: I don't know,
2: anyhow,
0: man. Bro, this isn't like something like you bought some merchandise and Merch Crick every month hits your card for $5 for some nonsense. No. No, as a matter of fact, I think that anybody that orders anything within our merch department is like, oh my God, you don't understand. Merch Crick will either throw a nice little note in there, or she'll send like four or five bumper stickers, or a koozie, or some sunglasses, or some kind of knick-knack deal. Right now, she's actually in her little merchandise area. She was there most of the night last night, packing and filling all the Tyler Klim shirts. We just got them on Saturday. Met him at his race and picked up the... He only had 50 shirts, so I picked up all 50 on Saturday night. Hell, I didn't get home, Lummy, till 2:30 on Saturday night. Because his race and at Alltech, which was the worst... I'm not going to get into a fellow dirt track. Well, just Alltech Speedway is part of the Lucas Winter National Super Late Model. There's three tracks: Golden Isles, Alltech, and my track. So I'm not going to talk bad about a fellow track, but my Lord, Wendell, why wouldn't you have done something to that track? You knew it was going to rub her down. Why didn't you at least throw some water on her? Or you spent 25 minutes with like some kind of roller device trying to smooth out turn one and it end up rutting out anyway. I don't know why you did that. And then for, I've never been to a racetrack, and I'm not talking bad about the place, but I kind of am. I'm just saying, I've never seen a racetrack that didn't have any wreckers.
2: What?
0: He didn't have any wreckers.
2: How do you get cars off?
0: Well, he uses this one tractor. So if you have multiple cars, you have to take this one tractor, hook the car, take it to the infield, get the other tractor. And why would you start your premier event at 11:30 when people have been there since 6? Why wouldn't you start your premier event as the first feature of the program? I don't know, man. Anyway, Tyler started 9th, got 9th. He had to pull in, get a new tire. So he did as good as he could. But anyway, like this guy here. Like this run guy.
2: Jeff Coy, $10. Bubba, steal my money.
0: Yeah, this nun, Rocky, whatever the hell his name is. I wish I could get a hold of this dude and or identify who he is on chat and block him and just give him his money back and just be like, listen, you know what? If you're going to make these threats that I'm stealing your credit card, and then you're going to get a hold of the Better Bureau, whatever, BBB, and the IRS. But you're going to call, hello, IRS. Yeah, I just want to let you know I'm turning in Mr. Clem for $5. Oh, listen, that's the least of our worries. We wish Mr. Clem only owed us $5. No, thank you, buddy.
2: Well, the only reason I really checked back into him, because I thought maybe if it was Bub Army HQ, because, you know, sometimes, you know, people get a little confused with it.
0: Yeah.
2: I wanted to be able to help the guy. Then when he told me it was YouTube, I was like, you know what? Contact the Better Business Bureau because we need to report Google and YouTube that there's a bad guy in the woodpile hacking your system.
0: Yeah.
2: He's just...
0: Jay, you there? No, Jay. Wonder what Macho Man, what type of problem Macho Man's having?
1: That's not my problem, sir. It's not on my end.
0: Oh, okay.
1: Just to inform everybody, let everybody know that. Jay's having problems with his computer and I can't get into it because it's password protected, so he's on his way here.
0: Oh, for real?
1: Yeah.
0: Thank you for the update.
1: The Zoom will not recognize his headphones, basically. So we are hearing his speaker feeding back to us.
0: Oh.

0: Also, Bo Reynolds was from the station, was there as well. The ride was great. Gus and his assistant, Lunkhead, there on top of everything. And, of course, Justin Nunley. What a good dude, right? I mean, like, my God, this guy's got, like, 20 million followers on his various social media platforms. I think he's got 10 million alone on TikTok, like 4.5 million on Facebook. Like, he just kills it. He absolutely kills it. I couldn't be any happier for the dude, and you couldn't ask for a more just regular dude. I mean, he's probably doing, I would say conservatively, and I'm not trying to get up in his business, but I would say he's doing $3 million a year from socials. $3 million a year. And you wouldn't think the guy is like just a regular dude, like kind of guy you'd see, you know, wrenching on his car or working on his race car or, you know, pulling to your local, you know, racetrack on Saturday night. Now that mustache is a little intimidating, is it not?
1: Yes.
0: Oh, my Lord.
1: Raleigh fingers.
0: Because Raleigh fingers kicking. And I think that's like, well, I think that's kind of his new gimmick.
1: It is. Iggy McGillicuddy, $20.
0: Thank you, Iggy, my friend. Again, man, so sorry to Gary Seldar for missing his 500 on Friday. It was huge. My bad, buddy, on that. So Lunkhead, and then you know who also I met and got to spend some time with? Dave, the guy that run, you know, Gus has two franchises.
1: Yeah, Lily. Yeah, David.
0: You know,
1: yeah.
0: Gus has, you know, obviously Emerald Coast Harley-Davidson, but he's also got Big Gus Tractors. And Dave runs that for him. And met him and his lovely wife. They listen to the show every day. Great guy. Can't wait to get my Mahindra back on that. The ride was phenomenal. I went live with on Facebook the best I could. My selfie stick that I brought wasn't seem to be working good, so Merch Crick had to hold it with her hand. Probably a lot of wind buffering and stuff like that.
1: Yeah, that's fine.
0: But Lummy's like, go live. Everybody loves that, so I did. And then I went live from Tyler's race on Saturday night, his heat, and then his feature I took down just because I was making some editorial comments that I probably should not. You didn't see it, did you?
1: No, I did not.
0: Okay, good. Because I was making some editorial comments that I felt as if could come back and bite me in the ass.
1: Yeah, Saturday I was over at the Saving Abel.
0: I left right after the bike ride.
1: Yeah, I hung out and was talking to some different sponsors and some different fans.
0: So we left, and then is it Marietta?
1: Mary Esther?
0: Yeah. No, on off of I-10. There's a town called Marietta. And they had a Ruby Tuesdays, and I was itching.
1: Oh,
0: I was itching.
1: One along I-10.
0: Yeah. So do you know what I was itching for? If you go to
1: Salad Bar?
0: Yes.
1: Yes.
0: So I was like, man, I haven't had a good salad bar in a long time. Real good one, you know. Yeah. So we stopped by because we had about an hour to burn. So we stopped by there and got a really nice salad bar. Now, I've not pooped it out yet, though. And I ate a lot of lettuce.
1: Uh-oh.
0: And a lot of foliage or a lot of fiber or whatever lettuce is called. And I've not pooped it out yet. So I know that I got a big, big steamer coming because I've been impacted. I think it's from all the cheese I've been eating. I think that string cheese, I eat like one string cheese in the morning. I think that's packing me up.
1: Well, did you put some cheese on your salad at Ruby Tuesdays?
0: Oh, of course, please. Yeah, I go salad, cheese, sunflower seeds, eggs, ham, bacon bits, croutons. Then
1: if you really want
0: slather it in French dressing.
1: Oh yeah,
0: and then I'll put another little sunflower seed gimmick topper on the deal. And I went through two plates of that.
1: Mm.
0: So then, what'd you do? So Saturday after the ride, give me your chain of events.
1: Yeah, Saturday we hung out there until probably about
0: four. At the dealership.
1: Yeah, just kind of hanging out, you know, talking to different people till about 4:30.
0: Did the game day health guys swing by?
1: I did not see them.
0: All right, I gotta.
1: Because I was trying to like pop back and forth between some different people.
0: Right.
1: And then we just we went and got dinner, and I went over to the block where Saving Abel was performing at 6:00.
0: How did that end up going?
1: That went well, and then there was a comedy show right after. I met.
0: Did they play their hits? Addicted and.
1: Oh, of course.
0: Yeah.

0: Yeah, they played. They played 2 hours. Met some good guys out there. Some Bubba Army fan. Met a retired chief deputy, Arnold. He was out there. He listens every morning. So he says,
1: "What's up, Chief Deputy? How are you, my friend?"
0: And he Iggy's. He does, I guess, a lot for Big Gus, and so he definitely listens. And you know, Bob Cook and Susan Poitras and Buck were out there.
1: Oh man, Buck's wife looked great.
0: Yeah, you know, he looks like the typical Harley guy.
1: Oh yeah, so we were going to our bikes. They went to the after the riders meeting, and they give you some instructions: stay to the right, never get in the left lane unless the entire group's going to the left lane. They just give you some riding instructions. And so we were walking to our bikes, and thank God to Griffo, who got, we had me that was riding, and then we had Buck that was riding, and then we had Austin Wolf that was riding. And listen, there was nearly 1,000 bikes. So the worst part, and I'm not trying to say anything bad about the people that are in the last, you know, like 700 to 1,000. But man, when you get back that far, you know, it gets kind of not depressing, but you know, you know, you're like 30 minutes behind the ride. Like when you watched them pull out, how long did it take for all the bikes to pull out? About 15, 20 minutes?
0: Yeah, I would say about 20 minutes.
1: Yeah, so
0: it just kept coming.
1: I thank God Griffo and Gus and Dave and Lunkhead and Justin were able to put our riders, our Bubba Army riders, which I had two, Buck and Austin, they got up there in the VIP section. Did you see that?
0: Yeah.
1: So they had it like that front little part where I was the, and that's where Austin bikes were, and that's where Buck's bike were, in that front section there, which means they're VIP, which kicks ass. So they're saying, okay, riders, get your, go, you know, mount up. So we all, there's this mass exit of everybody having a driver's meeting, and then I see this guy beside me, but I can't, he's kind of in front of me, but he looks like Buck. But Buck looks like about 80% of what all bikers look like.
0: Yeah, exactly.
1: And so I was going to go give him a little ass grab, little, you know, bam, bam, give him a little, what, like a bandit. If I haven't given a bandit in a while, I was going to give him like a mini, like a ass cheek bandit. And I had to look behind him to make sure it was his large breasted, hot, F me pump wearing wife. Because I was in fear of grabbing, like, just a regular biker's ass. And can you imagine if I just grabbed a regular biker's ass? Like, you know, that guy probably, you know, decked me. So I had to make sure it was Buck before I gave him a little bam, bam. And it was Buck, so I gave him a little bam, bam. And I said, hey, Buck, I had to actually size you up to make sure it was you, because you look like about 70% of everybody around here.
0: He's a really good dude, but
1: oh,
0: man, the try that, listen, if you would have grabbed some random biker's ass,
1: yeah,
0: you would have got knocked out,
1: yeah,
0: and there would have been just rumors and rumors.
1: Oh yeah, there would have been, man, Bubba's a,
0: he's kind of grabbing some
1: here.
0: Asses here.
1: Bubba's a biz high sis actual.
0: Yep, exactly.
1: And trying to grab men's butts. Yeah. But does it make me a little bit weird that I want to grab like Buck's butt because he's my buddy? It's like, you know, like for instance, Lemmy, when you're on a team and you do something good, a lot of times teammates will give you like a good game and slap you on the ass. You know, good job.
0: Of course,
1: and slap you. It's not a gay thing. It's not like you're trying to grab your teammate's ass. You're just slapping them on the ass saying, good job, good game, good home run, good, you know, so whatever the hell. So, but you wouldn't do that to somebody that wasn't part of your group. Well, Buck's part of my group, so I guess, you know, grabbing his ass isn't that... Oh, I'm sure there's going to be all types of threads. Bubba's gay. Bubba's finally coming out of the closet.
0: Yeah, Bubba, yeah. Merch Crackers.
1: If I was to come out of the closet, it wouldn't be with Buck. I'll tell you that right now, man. He's too big. If I was to come out of the closet, I think I'd have to come out of the closet with somebody much smaller than me.
0: You mean like a real skinny guy?
1: Yeah, like a Dark Match Steve or something like that.
0: Oh, really?
1: So, well, just because... I wanted to be the guy giving the business, not taking the business. And I got to think that the bigger guy gives the business, don't you think? Just the way of two men would match up.
0: I mean, I would assume so.
1: Yeah.
0: You know, but
1: you know, like me and you, if we were to be gay, I think I would have to probably be the wife.
0: No, you'd mind F me that I would.
1: Yeah, I would. Just, yeah, you'd have to be the wife.
0: Yeah.
1: I just, because I already got you Stockholmed and we're not even having relations.
0: Exactly.
1: So you know, yeah, if we were to have relations, I'd just Stockholm you further. Well, what company was the bar? What barbecue place? What was the name of the barbecue place from Friday? Because my Lord, that was some great barbecue.
0: Sonny's?
1: Was that Sonny's?
0: Yeah, it was Sonny's.
1: Oh, that was Sonny's?
0: Yeah.
1: Oh. Okay, I thought it was a mom and pop. I didn't know it was a franchise, Willie.
0: They had a mom and pop there Saturday, but the barbecue on Friday was Sonny's.
1: My God, was it good?
0: They had to dial it in.
1: Oh, yeah, the macaroni and cheese and beef, chicken, brisket, and oof, it was awesome. Overall, great time, man, at Emerald Coast Harley-Davidson. Let me die. Look okay on my bike.
0: You looked really good. You looked like, obviously, you knew what you were doing.
1: I had this guy from Nunley's raced.
0: Yeah, I heard you had a problem with somebody in the that didn't know what they were doing.
1: The guy in front of me, and I don't think it was his fault. Let me just say this. It wasn't his fault. It was Lunkhead's fault. Lunkhead kept, you know, when you're riding a motorcycle ride, there's going to be a large percentage of Bubba Army people here know what I'm talking about. You try to keep a fairly close distance to the bike in front of you. And you kind of stagger it in case he'd lock it up. You got some room to either go one way or the other. But you don't get right on his ass, but you kind of do. And you maybe are you keep a bike distance between you. Well, Lunkhead kept just driving inconsistent, which caused the guy in front of me who was behind Lunkhead, he runs Justin Nunley's Lot Lizard Racing Program. I kept cussing him out, even having to honk the horn because he was creating such a distance between him and the guy in front of him that it was, you know, kind of lagging the line up a little bit. I felt bad for the guy behind me. So, but you got to really pay attention. You really got to be on the clutch, and you really got to be on the front brake.
0: Well, see, the problem, too, is the guy behind you doesn't know what's going on, so now he's probably cussing me out. And then everyone's going, what's going on, yeah, and everyone's going to blame you.
1: He's cussing me out. And I was cussing the guy out in front of me, and really it was Lunkhead's problem. Although Lunkhead, man, he's pretty much put together.
0: Okay, yeah,
1: I didn't know that Pete Rose on Growth was that jacked up.
0: And he knows a lot of people.
1: He knows everybody. He knows Kevin Green, remember the famous linebacker who died? He knows Jay Cutler. He knows a lot of dudes.
0: Yeah, that's whose bike he was riding.
1: Oh, he was driving Jay Cutler's bike.
0: Your bike was nice. Nice pearl white.
1: Yeah, my bike. His bike was nice, too. I think his was the same bike. But now, see, my bike was brand new. It had 52 miles on it.
0: Nice.
1: And it had a full-blown stereo system and the whole nine yards. But I didn't turn the stereo on because I figured I'd get a copyright strike.
0: Yeah.
1: As I was taping live for Facebook. By the way, you can go to our Facebook page, which is at The Bubba Army. And I think the entire ride is posted on there.
0: Yeah, it is.
1: And it might be a little bit. It was about an hour long, and it probably gets somewhat mononotonous. Merch Crick taped it. We didn't have a selfie stick. But and you're going to probably get a ton of wind buffer. But, you know, a lot of people like following around and watching that stuff. Some people don't. But if you like it, it's all on our Facebook. Now, were you live on our Instagram, or you were having connectivity problems?
0: I was. I popped over to TikTok because TikTok was a lot easier to go live on.
1: Now, do we have any one canned water? I think we're out.
0: I ordered more, so we should be having some in the next day.
1: And then do we have any more Omni drinks at
0: of course, yeah, a lot of
1: them. Can you give energy. Me a couple?
0: Yes, of course. Any certain flavors?
1: Well, any of the, I mean, just the low carb stuff.
0: Of course.
1: And I like the Florida. I like the you know which ones I like. Could you do that for me?
0: Of course.
1: Appreciate it.
2: He's a good guy, even though he's a Bubba the Love Sponge.
3: Bubba the Love Sponge show returns after these words.
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0: By the way, for anybody that's having difficulties on your $5 a month subscription with YouTube, please contact your Better Business Bureau and write me an absolute, just hate-filled note. And then make sure you turn me into the IRS, too, because they're going to really, really, really, really want to get that additional $5 out of me. And that we are harvesting, what are we, some kind of fraudulent kind of deal where we're harvesting credit card numbers?
2: Yes, we're able to figure out their brand new numbers that they just got from the bank,
0: too. Yeah, so the number, the brand new credit card number that you get from the bank that's in your mailbox currently that nobody in the world knows your number, we somehow have a program that can tell us the numbers of credit cards that haven't even been issued to you yet. Like, let me, is the guy, like, retarded? Like, does he have so much hate in his heart that when he writes this really, really, really, really, really disparaging, mean-spirited email to us, that he thinks that, like, he's getting us? Like, does he really, truly believe that we have all three of his brand-new debit cards and we're running a credit card harvesting farm here and that we're continuing to ding his credit card for $5 a month and he's not getting the services that he supposedly is getting, and he needs to turn us into the better business bureau and IRS.
2: I
0: don't know what he's thinking.
2: Well, that's the thing.
0: By the way, you're a big fat yes man's all you are.
2: Oh, I know that, of course. Yeah, and I mean, I just wish I'm reading it, and I'm like, I just wish that he would use some common sense a little bit and think. For maybe I have auto renew on, and maybe I don't put my credit card information into Google. Maybe I should do these different things and not just blame Bubba's website.
0: Just that easier has to blame me. It's just easier to blame me. I'm easier to blame.
2: Because good luck trying to get a hold of anybody at Google to talk to you about $5.
0: You can get a hold of us. Show at BubbaArmyHQ.com.
2: Yes, sir.
0: Show@BubbaArmyHQ.com. Which, by the way, we need some more pictures. I need pictures. I think Macho might be able to chime in, but are we close to 4 hours yet, Mach? With regards to that, would mean that the one picture does not, duplicate over a 4 hour period. Are we not at 4 hours?
3: We have 5 45-minute files, so every day I change it to one of the different files. So I don't know how we're seeing the same picture in the same show.
0: Mm. 5 45-minute files. Oh, and so you just run one file a day?
3: Yes.
0: Well, then you would see the same picture on a day. That, you know,
3: 5, 10, 15, 20, 25.
0: Because, I mean, if you just run one file a day, that's 45 minutes that repeats itself, right?
3: Sure.
0: No. Don't agree with me, because I could be I could be very much not understanding.
3: We have 7 breaks, so 7 times 5 is 35 minutes.
0: Oh, okay. Oh, yeah, you're right. I'm sorry. I'm thinking about total time. You're talking about just the break. Yeah, you're right. We have 5 minutes and 20 seconds times 8.
3: I did run the last batch a couple times last week because there were some newer pictures in it. But okay. Yes, we do need pictures, please.
0: Yeah, we need pictures. That's what pics at. Let me that you're you know
2: BubbaArmyPics@gmail.com.
0: Yeah, let me. Can we put that? Can we have Gary or Macho put that on the screen? Send your pics.
2: It goes through once every about 30 minutes.
0: Oh, okay.
3: Yeah, during the break we have it on there.
0: Perfect.
3: Under the pictures.
0: Pick, what is it? BubbaArmyPics
2: with an S at gmail.com.
0: I need to write that down. Let me see. So, BubbaArmyPics@gmail?
2: Yes.
0: @gmail.com. Okay. Yes. We need your picks. Like when you get some new merch, take a pick of it, or you get a bumper sticker.
3: I got to be honest, I was very disappointed because after the holidays, we didn't get, you know, many holiday picks.
0: Yeah.
3: And normally they're on it. The Bubba Army's on it.
0: Come on, Bubba Army.
3: Slackers.
0: Yeah, usually you guys are on it. Usually you guys are up.
4: And he's on it.
0: Usually are, but instead we got a...
4: Oh, no.
0: That's what we got. So if you're a fat, if you're fat, like me, and they're like, hey, you want to do the... Do you want to attempt to do the walk along the mist trail in the Yosemite National Park? Do you want to do like it's this very long trail? I don't know how long it is, but to me, when you say, do you want to... Oh, Jay's here.
2: Yeah, I was going to get him let him set up.
0: Dan, Jay, that was quick.
5: Well, you know.
0: Hold on. Well, you know.
5: Well.
0: You know. I had my car on cruise control right at the speed limit. Did not drive...
5: 6 miles an hour.
0: Over the speed limit. So, yeah, man, that was quick, my friend. Welcome.
5: It's amazing what humility and embarrassment will do for somebody.
0: Would you stop it? You're making a way big deal. You missed the first segment. Who cares?
5: Okay.
0: No big deal.
5: Well, thank you. I apologize.
0: Not a big deal at all, my friend. Good having you. Dan has a big-time medical deal that he has to be there super, super early for today.
5: Yep.
0: So I knew he was going to miss. And he actually shored up. Jay, I got to tell you, Dan was super responsible. He got a hold of everybody fairly early in the afternoon yesterday just to reiterate that he was not going to be here and that you were going to be via the Enclave. And he was super responsible. So awesome. Thank you. Thank you, thank you, Danny. Appreciate you.
5: Sorry for letting you down, Dan.
0: Yeah, you let him down.
5: I did.
0: You know what? He's going to be the one that's most mad at you.
5: Oh, there's no doubt.
0: Not me.
5: No, give Dan a little bit, you know, especially, you know, me.
0: Monch, he seems so low today.
5: Am I?
2: He's got to turn his mic a little bit more.
0: That he didn't have the golden. And he didn't have the golden.
2: No.
0: But I don't think. There? Yeah, that way
5: that better.
0: Yeah, way okay. better. Way better.
5: I'll make love to the microphone.
0: Let me... when you mention Yosemite National Park, I automatically think of a lot of rocks, a lot of climbing, a lot of rugged terrain. You know what I'm saying?
2: Oh, yeah, I've been there, and it's not the easiest walk.
0: Hike. So, a group of overweight leftist women, I don't know why we have to call them leftists, but maybe that'll come out later, attempt to walk along the mist trail in the Yosemite National Park. It goes exactly the way you think it would go. Now, here's the thing. If you're walking along a trail at the Yosemite National Park and you can't make it, unless you're having like a very much a medical, you know, situation like a heart attack or you break your leg or you just cannot physically walk anymore, not because you're out of breath. Because at that point, you can just sit down, chug a couple things of water, throw some water over your head, and start turn around and start navigating yourself back. But if you're of able body and you've not hurt yourself at all, then I would be embarrassed to call Medevac to airlift your fat ass out of there when nothing happened. Now listen, you break your leg.
5: They didn't twist an ankle.
0: No, they didn't do anything medically. They just were out of breath. Check this out. Hold on.
6: This is me before hiking the Mist Trail in Yosemite.
0: So they identify themselves first, and they're all these big girls. Okay.
6: Hi, I'm Chelsea. This is me before hiking the Mist Trail in Yosemite.
7: Hi, I'm Becky, and this is me before hiking.
0: I can look at Becky right now and tell you that she can't make it around the block.
2: No.
0: Okay?
6: The Mist Trail.
0: And let me, us fat people, we know our limitations. Like, I know my limitation. I do.
2: Yeah, I'm not going to go hike 25 miles today.
0: No. They said, Bubba, you want to hike 5 miles, two and a half there and two and a half back? That's probably about my max.
5: Sounds like a lot for me.
0: Yeah, for you, Johnny in shape. Yeah. Which, by the way, too bad I'm going to wait till tomorrow. And I don't even want to say what I'm going to talk about, Jay, but when I was walking you out on Tuesday, I think it was, you and I had a little conversation about your fitness, and that's all I'm going to say. And I'm going to bring it on Danny tomorrow during the changeover, okay? I don't want to give it away now.
5: Okay.
0: But I just will tell you this, man, and I don't think Danny's listening. I think he's already pre-surgering. Jay has been Have you been consciously training, or are you just got your diet dialed in and nutrition, or have you actually made an effort to start training again?
5: I made an effort to start training
0: again. Okay, that's all you got to say. And I don't want to say any more. Because I grabbed a hold of him, and I was like, holy, because I'm real touchy-feely. Like, I'm always grabbing him. I'm like, I'm always grabbing Jay's traps in his shoulders and his arms. And last year, I'm like, holy crap, Jay. Where'd this core come from?
5: Usually it's much too hard, but this was perfect.
0: Oh, yeah. So I'm going to give Dan a heart. I think Jay's in better shape than Dan.
2: Wow.
0: Yeah.
4: Yosemite. Hi, I'm Sarah. This is me.
0: Hi, I'm Sarah. Listen, when you got to start goodness. With walking sticks, will you look at what the distance of the Yosemite Mist Trail is?
2: Yeah, I was looking at it, and there's obviously a couple different ones, but it's probably this one, but it says labeled hard. It's 6.7 miles.
4: Before hiking the Mist Trail.
8: Hi, this is Christina. This is me before hiking the Mist Trail.
9: Hi, I'm Katie, and this is me before hiking the Mist Trail at Yosemite.
10: Hi, I'm Gabby, and this is me before the Mist Trail hike in Yosemite National Park.
11: I'm Jamie, and this is me before hiking the Mist Trail.
12: Hi, I'm Cass, and I feel terrific. This is me before the trail.
13: Oh, I'm Phil. This is me before the Mist Trail.
14: Hi, I'm Grace, and this is me hiking a trail.
0: My Lord, I didn't like
5: this
0: you can make
5: me hiking a trail like I've never done it before.
0: Right. I'll tell you what. Phew. Talk about having a potato-like figure. Did you send me the potential? Did you message me the potential?
2: Not on Messenger.
0: Yeah, my Messenger is not on. Let me turn it on real fast, okay?
2: Yes, sir.
0: Hold on here. Where's my Trillion Willie? Damn it, where's it at? I can't. Oh, here we go. Boom. All right, let me see. I should. That sounded like I was Richard Dawson from The Price is Right.
5: Yeah.
0: Here we go.
5: Is Phil the instructor?
0: I think Phil looks fine. I don't know what Phil is, but he's not.
2: He's the guy taking all the girls around the farm.
0: Yeah. Let me.
5: Phil looks perturbed.
2: I did it from their actual website, so just to.
0: Here we go. This is the plan your trip, the Mist Trail. Overview, 3 miles around.
5: That's it?
0: Miles around the trip of Verna Fall, 7 miles around trip to the Nevada Fall. If you walk from Curry Village instead of catching a shuttle bus to the trailhead, add an extra 1.5 miles. So it says 1,000 feet. Okay, so time 2 to 8 hours. Does it really tell you how far it is?
2: No, because it all depends. I mean, all these trails.
0: It all depends on where you...
2: Exactly, like, where you want to see.
5: It could be 3 or 7 or 11 and a half.
0: Right.
2: Yeah, exactly.
0: So Jay, those are your options.
5: Yes.
0: 3, 7, or 11 and a half.
5: Correct.
0: So 3, 7, or 11 and a half. So it could be as least as 3. Phil made it to Clark's Point and is stressed the F out. Probably because Phil is having to deal with these big water buffalo and they're bitching and moaning about how much they're already hurting. Grace had heat exhaustion and Phil had to call search and rescue.
2: Oh,
0: now watch this. And they had to helicopter the bitch. Grace hiked to Clark's Point before she had to be airlifted out for signs of a heat stroke.
5: You got it, Grace.
0: Yeah, like she's showing some type of athletic skill set. You know,
5: being hiked up like a cow from the side of a mountain.
0: Being hiked up like a cow, and they're saying, "You got it, Grace. You got it." Like Jay, if you had, putting in a good lap, and your spotter got in your into your ear and said, "Jay, 2 more corners, buddy, and you're gonna have, you're gonna be P1. You got it, buddy."
5: No way.
0: Know your breaking points. Know your pickup points.
5: Yep.
0: Don't dive in too deep. Watch your ass end. You got it, buddy.
5: And even more, relevant, the surf trip. If you had a video of Pity and I before the trip, you say, "This is me before the trip." I'd have been sweating my ass off on the Peloton doing 30 minutes multiple days a week. I was paddling. I was walking.
0: Instead, it showed you getting airlift out of the pipe.
5: Here's me before my trip, Bubba.
0: So embarrassing. So here's the deal. Who pays for that?
5: Oh, the taxpayers do. They should charge her.
0: Yeah, like, so Jay, that's a that wasn't just a little Roberts 44.
5: No.
0: And I know you know a lot about helicopters due to the fact of one of your most famous cases involved a helicopter. So you know the differences of a Bell Jet Ranger compared to like a Roberts 44.
5: Yes.
0: So Jay's actually one of his most famous cases involved a helicopter tragedy. I'm not going to get too far down the road with it. So Jay kind of is familiar with helicopters, and that helicopter that we saw was like a big industrial strength, like, you know.
5: Yes. You and I aren't going and buying that to go to, like, you know,
0: no,
5: Sebring.
0: No, no, no. So what's the cost of that big industrial strength helicopter to lift some big cow out of the woods, take her to wherever? They probably took her to what, like maybe a staging area, and then they transported her in a hospital.
5: Right. She probably got an ambulance, you know, trip from the low point.
0: Now, would her insurance cover that? Her insurance? Or is that just going to be a tax? You know,
5: maybe the ambulance ride, but, you know, most people's insurance are not covering a helicopter rescue from the side of a mountain where you put yourself.
0: Can they try to bill you for it, though? I mean, like, you know, like when, like, a person gets bay-flighted out under
5: emergency. Oh, for sure they get billed.
0: Yeah, I mean, like, that goes some, I mean,
5: they
0: there's
5: get billed
0: a bill.
5: For that.
0: I mean, they try to bill the insurance company, don't they?
5: But if they don't do it, you're still Bubba Clem's responsible. If Bubba Clem gets in a terrible accident and has a helicopter ride that your insurance isn't picking up for, you know, you are responsible for it.
0: Now, can you, if you are in a car wreck and they try to bay flight you,
5: mm-hmm.
0: can you say, no, I'm not getting on a helicopter?
5: They can override what you want to do.
0: Right.
5: They have to do what's in your medical
0: So
5: best
0: the EMTs
5: interest.
0: At this point can say, listen, I know you're trying to save 45 grand on this helicopter, buddy, but we feel that you are, you know, it's probably life-threatening, right? Like, I mean,
5: yes.
0: There's a threshold of where there's a probably within the EMT world, and this is all about, you know, your world too, because you...
5: Standard of care.
0: Well, because you specialize in personal injury and accidents.
5: And medical malpractice, which sometimes happens in the EMS.
0: Oh, yeah. Right.
5: So they have a standard of care.
2: Like, I looked it up. It looks like, taxpayer dollars, grants, and donations, they did not charge the person involved in the incident.
0: So over the weekend... Over the weekend, the Hogan body cam footage got released, and Court TV had it, and TMZ had it. And I'm going to be honest with you, I watched it, and I really didn't find anything kabuki or anything that looked like we could dive into it. Listen,
2: we have the whole uncut.
0: I know, but like, I watched it all, at least what they released on Thursday or Friday, and I know you've watched it too, because you, when you had a FOIA request into the Clearwater PD, and so when TMZ and, you know, Court TV and NBC and Fox all got their copies, you got a copy too.
2: Correct.
0: And you sent that to everybody, I think, Thursday night.
2: Yes.
0: And I watched it, and I really, you know, we had bits and pieces of it, and that's kind of just filled in kind of what we didn't have long form wise. But I watched it, and I'm sure you did too. So correct me if I'm wrong. I didn't really see anything in there that we haven't already covered.
2: Yeah, because it's all they redacted almost all the good stuff.
0: Yeah, I mean,
2: if you
0: here's the one thing, a couple different things that I don't need to go into the video footage and go too long form on this. I can just pretty much kind of, and with Jay here too, you know, an expert on recreating crime scenes and more importantly, medical type emergencies and things like that. And help me out, Lemmy, because I think you might know it a little better than me, but I have a couple questions. One, the 911 call from Sky says that he's on the recliner. And then the next one says that he's on the floor. And the nurse, when Sky's on 911, says they can't get him off the recliner. So there's a little bit of a hiccup in the fact that they don't ever talk about getting him on the floor. Not that that matters. Not that that matters.
2: It also didn't seem like anyone was on the same page.
0: And then the other thing is, the one thing, the big glaring whodunit is, one, we got this about a month ago, and that is surveillance from the living room surveillance. The testimony states that the nurse, the both nurses were in the bathroom getting the bathroom ready for what I'm assuming would be a sponge bath or for Hogan to bathe. He needed assistance at that point, and that causes them to have to prep the bathroom. But they never mention that. You never see them in the footage. They never talk about how they were out of the room and then they reappeared. They were never not out of the room. So, like, that's an inconsistency.
2: Yes.
0: So, like, were they in the bathroom? Were they not in the bathroom? And then the other thing is they never addressed going up to Hogan's living quarters and inventory. Because I know Hogan. Trust me, I know Hogan. And he kept all of his gimmicks and his steroids and his human growth hormone and all of that. This is, at least this is when I was close to him. I don't know about modern day, but he kept all of his gimmicks, if you will, not out there in general public in the living room or in the kitchen or anything like that, or even in the bathroom. He always kept those locked up like in a wrestling bag in his bedroom. At this point, his bedroom, I think, was upstairs. I never saw any police report or any audio or video footage of them inventorying what he had.
2: Well, that's because that's in the confidential part. Because if you look at the checklist, which is what I did, which then I knew it was a big nothing burger, that it's all the good stuff is all confidential. It's all not released. It's all redacted.
0: And the only thing that I feel that they really just could have shut everybody up with, everybody. They shut my fat ass up. They shut Brooke up. They shut everybody up. Had they just done a toxicology blood draw at the time of death. Mm-hmm. And I've been told that, you know, that I guess one of the excuses were, well, they don't draw blood from a dead body. I've been told, and Jay, this is right down your alley, I've been told that's horse crap. Like, you can absolutely get body from a dead person.
5: For sure.
0: I mean, absolutely.
5: Fluids are tested all the time from dead people, but also he was in the ER. He was in the EMS. So there's a blood vial somewhere.
0: Well, not only that, but, you know, they have the equipment, and, you know, if he had been on the beach and suffered a heart attack on the beach, you know, and the beach EMTs or whatever, I mean, they probably still have the ability to draw blood, but this was in a very controlled atmosphere. You know, it transported by, you know, Clearwater's finest, and then gone to a very accomplished Morton Plant ER. They have the ability to get blood all day.
5: And it may still be there. That's what if I were the med mal lawyer, I'd be looking to try to get any blood sample from anybody that may have taken it before he was deceased.
0: And here's the deal, though, but the blood is the contributing factor for people like us and the contributing factor for people like Sky and others who may not want it to get out. That is the key. What was in Hogan's body is absolutely very pertinent into potentially what killed him.
5: Can I ask you a hypothetical?
0: Please.
5: Okay. If this had happened in your time of being his friend and you knew about the gimmick bag, wasn't the whole idea that no one's supposed to know about the gimmick bag? And the whole reason of keeping it away was so that it would be private.
0: Yep.
5: And so wouldn't you, as his friend and all those people around him, try to avoid that being any part of his public relations demise?
0: Because everybody knew, and great titling of it, the gimmick bag. Yes, it was called the gimmick war bag. And everybody that was close to him, from his daughter to his son to me to Brutus, to anybody, knew that if something happened, go get the gimmick back. And Jay, you're exactly right. The reason why it was sequestered and out of sight, out of mind,
5: it's a hypothetical.
0: Yeah, but it's a very accurate one, in my opinion. And so the gimmick bag,
5: I've had friends with gimmick bags over the years.
0: Yeah.
5: Where we have an underwritten rule, an agreement that, hey, God forbid something ever happens to you,
0: go get the gimmick bag.
5: We'll go take care of, you know,
0: the gimmick bag.
5: You're safe. Whatever it is.
0: So, yeah. And the gimmick bag, Lummy, I don't think was ever found as evidence. And the gimmick bag had all the gimmicks.
2: Yeah, all the gimmicks. All his little medicine that was all redacted and all that kind of stuff.
0: No, that's, you know what, just, also what, that's just what they found. That's what they found.
5: This also paints a picture of a terribly sick guy. You know, guy who was your friend who was larger than life before the surgery. And so, you know, so it wasn't a big whodunit where something suspicious happened. But you know what did happen? He had a routine neck surgery. And just like you and Dan suspected, something terrible happened. He had an adverse event. And after that surgery, he had a long and arduous recovery. And whether or not he was actually recovering or not, it was so bad the morning of his death that he still required two people to help him to go to the bathroom. This is, you know, the Hulkster, the one of the persons larger than life in our existence from my time being a child. The three most recognizable people in the world were Gandhi, Muhammad Ali, and Hulk Hogan. Well, those were the three. You could take those pictures and you could go anywhere in the world and show a picture of this, and they'd be like, Hulk Hogan. And so it's just so terrible, again, that this community, that the medical examiner chose not to answer these questions, because it's of great public importance to us as just as for me as a citizen of Tampa Bay, I wanted to know. But you, as a dear friend of his, I knew him. I was at one point friends with him and was very candid with him through all the issues, and had given
0: him legal advice before.
5: I apologized for you to him,
0: yeah,
5: which he graciously accepted. I told him before your deposition, I said, I just want you to know you don't have to worry about anything. Bubba's going to tell the truth.
0: Well, if I may, remember? If I may, and shut me down, but when you guys were walking into the deposition area, where mm-hmm. I was already seated, you had a brief conversation with him and just said, I just want to let you know, Bubba's going to tell the truth.
5: 100%.
0: And, you know, I think that, you know, does you well by Bubba telling the truth. And
5: I said, no one's going to lie on you.
0: And Bubba's going to tell the truth because I couldn't talk to him at that point.
5: You're not allowed to.
0: Yeah, I'm not allowed to.
5: It's impermissible.
0: And I said, Jay, if you have an opportunity to speak to Hogan, just tell him how sorry I am. And you did. You're like, Bubba's so sorry. You know, I can, and he's going to do the right thing.
5: Yep.
0: And he said, I appreciate that. And listen, I'm not going to say that. So anyway, man, you're right, Jay. I mean, there's just...
5: It's sad. It's really sad.
0: Somebody went and got the gimmick bag. And the gimmick bag, the stuff that they wrote down that they found wasn't in the gimmick bag. Nope, they never found the stuff that he had in the gimmick bag.
2: Maybe that's why they didn't release the in-home surveillance.
0: Well, here's the thing.
5: Or even the toxicology. It could come back inconsistently with what's in, you know, his prescribed pills, or say these 10 bottles.
0: We found 13. No, they found 13.
5: Okay, so
0: 13 bottles. We found 13, but there's 7 that are running through a system right now that we didn't find. Where are those?
5: Hypothetically.
0: Hypothetically. Hypothetically, in my opinion, the reason why they didn't do a toxicology report is because what probably killed him was within that, would have been discovered during a toxicology report. And then they would have had a disparagement where we got 13, we rounded up 13 medications, of which they're all in a system, but we have 7 additional that we didn't find bottles or what have you. And some of them aren't even legal. And that's just my opinion. Having spent 13-14 years as his best friend, he had a gimmick bag that I knew where it was at all times, and I was in no uncertain terms were, hey brother, if anything ever happens to me, go to the jizz him behind the piz all bin ball machizine to the rizite. Yeah, back in the day, his gimmick bag was behind the pinball machine to the right in the lower cabinet. That's where the gimmick bag was back then. So nobody would have ever been able. Here's the thing. And had the cops invaded Willowdale, they would have never. His first house where I hung out with him, the big one, they would have never found the gimmick bag because it was behind a pinball machine, and you actually had to move the leg of the pinball machine to get into the area to get it. So there was a gimmick bag removed, in my opinion. And like Jay said, probably those substances would have been detected in a toxicology report, but not rounded up when they did an inventory of potentially what he was taking under a doctor's care.
5: So, you know, there's a hypothetical where nothing nefarious happens, and this still could be, you know, in my mind, he looked like he's very, very ill. Do you agree with that?
0: Yes.
5: And
0: very fragile.
5: Sometimes, as you saw with my father, his guy living alone, and he's dead in 7 weeks. And the body at that age declines very rapidly. And so, you know, it could be that even if there was a gimmick bag, and even if there was something in the gimmick bag, that that didn't have anything to do with his overall demise. Sometimes people just have a very, very difficult time recouping from such a traumatic, lengthy recovery.
0: Well,
5: and he had a broken body to begin with.
0: In conjunction with, they found out stuff that, you know, like Brooke didn't know he had leukemia.
5: Right.
0: Brooke didn't know that he had kidney failure. Brooke didn't know. So there were these things that they did find that
5: contribute.
0: A lot of people didn't know. A lot of people, including his family, didn't know he had blood leukemia. Didn't know that he was in kidney failure. Didn't know that he had a port or a pick line for his kidney dialysis that he is. I guess he was getting ready to start that. So, you know, when you have that many things going wrong with you,
5: that makes everything much more difficult to recover from, and that makes taking care of that person even more difficult. So the people that are there doing therapy, you got to deal with ports, and you got to deal with transporting a guy who's literally larger than life. You know, it takes two people just to get a guy like that out of a chair. That's a sick individual. Well, that's a sick person.
0: And here's the other thing, Jay, is the fact that, like, a lot of wrestlers... And you go back to Andrew Test Martin, who was under the care of Dr. Fitzgerald, and Brian Adams, who was known as Crush. And there were some, you know, some of these Tampa-based wrestlers that have died. But a lot of them die of opiate overdose. And it's where your body literally just stops breathing in the middle of the night. Like, you know, opiates slow your respiratory system down. And if you take too much, alcohol also kicks it in. But you take too much, you die in the manner of which Hulk died in. Now, I'm not saying that that's the instance here. But what I'm saying is there are signs of that type of how it went down. Sky said on the 911 call or in testimony that 1 minute he's breathing and the next minute he's not. Well, the reason why I think everybody wanted to know, you know, the toxicology report is because, you know, there is with regards to opiate abuse, and that's how you die, is you literally just, there's no warning. You literally just, it just slows down your breathing and you quietly pass away. It's not a violent deal. You're not grasping for air. And so, you know, the one thing, Lummy, that you brought up that I think is absolutely germane to what potentially they're missing is the fact that why don't we have a report from the night nurses?
2: Yeah.
0: Now, we have a report from the daytime nurses that all start shuffling in there about 7:30, and we all have a report from them. But what about the night nurses and the medication that they gave them? We don't get... This investigation picks up morning. Well, he may have very well took whatever killed him or whatever ended up being the contributing factor as to why he died might have been actually might have been ingested the night before.
2: Since both those nurses both showed up an hour before.
0: So. You know, Jay, if you're on this, if this is your client, one side or the other, you're saying, okay, thank you for the testimony of the nurses that got there 60 to 90 minutes prior to Terry, you know, dying. But what did Terry ingest, and I need to talk to the night nurses that cared for him. What did they see? What did they administer? What were their signs? What are their testimony? Because you have to, in my opinion, and this is completely on your expert, Jay, but you got to unwind this longer than 2 hours prior.
5: But, you know, you got to look at this two ways. Was this done as a criminal investigation or was this done as a response to emergency call? It was something done in response to an emergency call.
0: Yeah.
5: And when the police came, they weren't necessarily conducting a criminal investigation to determine whether anyone in that house did anything wrong. What they were trying to do is take an inventory and take enough testimony to see what was relevant to the event that happened, which is his collapse and the call to 911 and the EMS trip and the subsequent death. And so, you know, now all these things are relevant to us because we're curious.
0: Can I ask you a question?
5: Mm-hmm.
0: If you're a police officer or you're a lead detective on this and you get the call that Hulk Hogan, you know, because the police department were there right when the emergency personnel got there. And as he's en route to the hospital because they got him out of there quickly, and they say that the original nurse wasn't doing the chest compressions correctly, because if you do chest compressions correctly on a guy that size, you end up literally breaking ribs.
2: Well, they said they broke the ribs.
0: Well, no. The EMT broke the ribs. The EMT, the guy that's trained and the guy that knows how violent and hard you have to push, broke the ribs once they were en route to the hospital. But for the 30 or 40 minutes that the occupational therapist, the guy that Lummi went on to say that he was listening to the Bubba the Love Sponge show. But, you know, so what I'm saying is if they're investigating this, Jay, the cops, can they blow a call in? Can the chief of police or a lieutenant or a captain or even a guy that's boots on the ground and they're trying, can they blow a call in to the medical examiner and say, hey, we need a toxicology report on this? Because it leads to right to what you were saying, is they came in there not with there's a bad guy in the wood pile, something went wrong here, we want to be able to, you know, we want to be able to really, really cross our T's and dot our I's. Can they blow a call into the medical examiner and request an autopsy or toxicology, or is medical examiner God and he makes that determination?
5: No, of course the police can do that. I believe there's no problem with, doesn't have to be the police chief. I think anyone who's there investigating it can say, you know, I think circumstances exist, we should get an autopsy. And I can't imagine, based on my conversations with the medical examiner, that they would ever deny that request, because they're like, oh, talk to the police, there's nothing nefarious, and if it's just simple medical malpractice. And so I do want to reiterate, that's not an unusual occurrence. I've had similar discussions with other medical examiners in medical malpractice cases where I had someone die after a surgery at like 32 years old, and they said, oh, well, that's normal. And I said, it's not normal for a 32-year-old to die after surgery, elective surgery. That's not normal. And they refused to do it. And so, you know, I think there's kind of an overlap over what, you know, what you were able to discover and what happened and whether there's any nefarious action at the end. I think, you know, what the real thing you discovered was that he was sick. There was this big PR thing that, oh, he's fine, he's doing well. And you was like, what, 2 weeks, 3 weeks, 4 weeks, 5 weeks? We haven't heard from him. You're looking on his beer website. There's nothing being shown. You find out about his transfer. You were right about all of that. And the only thing we don't know now is what effect the medication in his system had on his ultimate demise.
0: Or what medication he actually had in his body. Not only what was in his body, but what effect did it have, and we'll never know. And that's the one perfect thing that has to be buried in order to be able to not answer those questions, which might not make him look in a favorable light. Or it might expose somebody that may have done something, you know, nefarious. And again, I'm not saying anything that happened, but we'll never know now, all based on no autopsy. Well, timely autopsy. It's different to do an autopsy once they've embalmed the body. At that point, it's a joke. But, you know, no timely toxicology report and no timely autopsy means that we'll never know, Jay. None of that. Not what was in his system, what killed him, what he died of. Nothing. I guarantee you this, before I go into words, he didn't die of natural causes. Something led to him to die. Natural causes is when you peacefully pass in your sleep, or you just peacefully pass and there's no contributing factors at all. Your body just times out, you get old, and your old ticker just says, I'm done. That's natural causes, from the way I understand it. Natural causes don't involve medication that potentially slows your respiratory rate and or heart down, complications with all the list of a long, big laundry list of everything he had wrong with him. You know, Jay, it would be, you know, any little medication could potentially set off a series of tragic events that could cause him to spiral out of control, you know, because he's suffering from five or six different physical ailments. And you would when you combine those with a cocktail of whatever he potentially did, that could cause the spiraling. But again, we'll never know. We'll never know. And I think it's the biggest, injustice, because one, we'll never know. And two, potentially somebody got away with something very bad. Don't know that necessarily is the gospel, or you're going to lock it in that somebody, you know, did there, you know, there's a boogeyman, but we can't ever really say for sure now, can we?
2: Nope.
0: No, we can't.
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0: So let the ribs begin. I gotta take an L on this. The infamous Bubba Army, very expensive podcasting table that I bought when we had the other studio, and the application made more sense. And I was going to, you know, get into or try. I did probably 10 or 12 podcasts from here, maybe more. Yeah. And I've now simplified it. And within the with the constraints of space, if you will, and trying to get everything involved, you know, like not obviously we don't have as much space, but it's far more efficient and looks cleaner with a better presentation in our new studios to get fresh studios. I am no longer able to use the infamous custom-made Bubba Army podcasting table. I am selling it, Lummy, for $2,000. Really? You're going to probably have to live locally if you want it. It is negotiable a little bit. Here's a video that Merch Crick took of the table. That's, you know, up against a wall. And I don't know if the red changes color. I think it might.
9: I thought it did.
10: Yeah, and I can't let you take the L on this because I'm the one that actually picked it out.
0: Yeah, well,
10: so it's my fault.
0: We'll both you know, Mach. I'm the one that loved it too, though. But so
10: yes, the LEDs change color.
0: Yeah, and it's very well made. It's very heavy. It's going to have to be somebody local that wants it. You could make it a bar. You could whatever you would want. It's going to be that, you know, very one of one thing. It may not sell. It may just not sell. I don't know what I'm going to do if I can't sell it.
11: Can I ask a question?
0: What?
11: Is if they wanted to retrofit the middle part, this is Bubba Army, with something else? I mean, could they use it for their own kind of like merch demo? If it's someone who wants to try to use it for a commercial purpose, could it be retrofitted?
0: Mach, I think you could probably take that. But I
11: the center, like,
0: yeah,
11: the chevrons
0: it
11: out?
0: It shows right there where the how they light the Bubba Army part with this door that has, you know, an LED lights behind it. So I'd have to look to see if you could put your own logo in there.
11: Because that then your market's much bigger.
0: Yeah.
9: So, sounds like someone we might have an interested candidate.
0: Don't.
11: It looks like Diaco Law would fit in there perfectly.
0: Exactly. Don't mention it. Yeah, I mean,
11: I think Morgan would use that for the weekends when they go to the, you know, the convention centers. You have that thing lit up with Morgan exterior. I mean, yeah, come on.
0: Maybe.
11: I'm just thinking, honestly.

0: a contracting firm that you can hire from, you know, building a new kitchen to building a new bathroom to new windows. They do it all. So, and Kurt Morgan has this kind of money to throw around, too. Just say it. He might say, hey, I need two of them.
1: I need it for the race weekend for my merch.
0: He did really well this weekend. I think Davey got second.
1: Yep.
0: And Winchester was winning it. The majority of it, and then I think lap traffic kind of got him a little bit.
1: Yeah, he got the end of the race. It was where it was lost.
0: Bob Army merch, Bob Army store, Bob Army shop. Don't forget the watches. Where
1: those things are awesome.
0: 75% sold out. Oh, I don't think you've seen the video of the manufacturer. So here's, hold on.
1: Looks like a damn Rolex.
0: Well, it's actually larger than a Submariner. It's a Submariner is 41.
1: Millimeters,
0: or, and ours is 42.5.
1: Oh, that's awesome.
0: And it has the same weight of a Submariner. You can look at, like, no jeweler marks here.
1: That's a quality. That thing's awesome.
0: For $75, it comes in two different. It comes in
1: the two-tone and the stainless?
0: Yeah, the stainless and the two-tone.
1: Look at that thing, man.
0: And so we're almost sold out of those. And then the tactical bags and other things that we have. I think today she gets the UV. Let me, you know, like the UV outdoor worker fisherman.
2: Yeah,
0: shirts.
2: Oh, those are great.
0: I think those come today, and I think we're going to put our order in for the hockey jerseys.
2: Oh, sweet.
0: So yeah. So if you like. Let me maybe on the break we can go out and see if the Bubba Army logo can be unattached, if you will.
2: Yeah.
0: So that New
3: York Greg is saying it can be.
0: Oh, it can?
3: I'm not sure about it. I have to look as well.
0: Yeah. Well, New York Greg can take a sawzall and cut out with it. So, you know, Bubba Army merch, Bubba Army store, Bubba Army shop. We're also going to look and see if the Bubba Army logo can be taken out of the very expensive podcasting table. And you can put your own logo in there. I didn't even know this is how. Well, I guess I don't think I'm in the DC Comics wheelhouse of promotion. But Supergirl opened up this weekend.
2: Oh yeah,
0: is Supergirl kind of a spinoff of Superman?
2: Yeah,
0: and she just has Supergirl, powers that she can come in and save the day and beat bad people up and what have you. Who was there a famous actress playing Supergirl?
2: Not that I've ever heard of her.
0: Well, it supposedly is one of the biggest DC Comics flops they've ever had. It from what I can read, that needs to gross about $350 million to break even. And I think it took in like $86 million over the first weekend.
4: It is going to be a bloodbath at DC Studios on Monday morning because Supergirl is a certified flop on its opening weekend. After a head start on a early Wednesday preview and then a Thursday...
0: Is that Sydney Sweeney?
1: Looks like her. It's a pretty girl, whoever it is.
0: Yeah.
2: No, it's not her.
4: Preview that underdelivered, that all rolled into a Friday that underdelivered, and a Saturday that fell short of expectations. Monday is looking much, much worse. So again, with a 1 to 2 million margin of error, we are looking at a Sunday box office that comes in anywhere between 10 to $12 million, and it might be less according to some, which 80. Officially puts the film at a box office total for the opening weekend anywhere between 38 to 42 million. Now, 38 being the low end, 42 obviously being the high end. Any way you slice this is not good. We are talking about a film that kicked off the year with analysts saying upwards of $1 billion and some even stating bigger than Spider-Man Brand New Day. At this point, Spider-Man Brand New Day doesn't even have to come out and it's going to be more profitable.
0: Yeah, they're saying it's a big flop. Domestic opening 38 million. Global debut 68 million. Ranking second place behind Toy Story 5, which earned 70 million with a $170 million budget. And high marketing costs, the film reportedly needs between $310 and $450 million to break even. The film holds a 56% fresh rating on Rotten Tomatoes. It received a B-minus cinema score, placing it behind other DC disappointments.

0: It's like The Flash and The Green Lantern. Initial crowds were 50%. Listen to this. Initial crowds, 59% male, leading to concerns that the film failed to attract the target female audience. Yeah, like if you don't have, like for instance, Jay, I'm not trying to be creepy, but like this should have been something that like Sage, your daughter, would, you know, wanted to go to.
1: Exactly. I was going to say, shocker, your little girls don't like superheroes?
0: Yeah, so like,
1: my daughter's not reading DC Comics,
0: no.
1: And she's not dealing with these things, and you can't just market a female superhero and think that little 14-year-old girls are then all of a sudden become like comic nerds.
0: You do have a hit when that little 14-year-old girl wants to go. Like if Sage would have been, you know, wearing you and Candle out this weekend, hey, my friends and I all want to go to Supergirl this Saturday night. Well, then you know potentially they've marketed it correctly, or it's something that Sage might want to go see.
1: Right.
0: Which at that point probably would indicate they did what the film intended to do, which would be get a younger female audience to rally behind this chick. You know, girl power.
1: Yeah.
0: You know, girl power.
1: Didn't work.
0: Reports suggest the film was trimmed significantly following poor test screenings, market controversy. Lead actress Miley Alcock, pre-release interviews were viewed as dismal by some groups.
1: Divisive.
0: Oh, divisive. Yeah, okay, whatever.
1: Even worse.
0: Yeah. Industry analysts note that that superhero movies no longer drive the box office as consistently as they did pre-pandemic.
1: You know why? They went woke. My son is anything but a Marvel or DC nerd. But he grew up at a time when there were so many great Robert Downey Jr. Marvel movies. And we watched them all. And then they got noticeably woke. And it became to the point where my son was like, I don't want to see this one. I don't want to see this one. And now there's going to be a new one with Robert Downey Jr. And guess what? Everyone wants to see that one. So it has to do with casting, and it has to do with dialogue and the movie itself. And you can't just cast a pretty woman and say she's a superhero without a good script, a good cast of characters, and a good plot. It's just a crappy movie. She got some big teeth.
0: I don't think they picked the right female to be the superhero.
1: Well, why make her a bisexual? I mean, so Supergirl's bisexual. I mean, just have a regular person, man.
0: Just a regular girl.
1: Gosh.
0: Just a regular girl. And, I mean, this is the star of Supergirl. And I think that we can pretty much wade through potentially what happened. They got some buck-toothed bisexual chick on here that I don't know that, again, if Jay's, we have
1: the demo.
0: Absolutely the person that would determine whether this movie makes it or not, and that's Jay's 14, soon-to-be 15-year-old daughter. If she would have been wearing her parents out this weekend that her and little girlfriends want to go see Supergirl, maybe you got you a hit.
1: I would have gone, and then I would have given you a real review.
0: Right, you know, but Sage didn't mention two things about this.
1: Nope.
2: It wasn't, but in honor of Pride Month, as I'm getting all these questions, I don't know. I think that what makes this film so beautiful is that it's not centered around a man. It's not centered around love at all. If anything.
0: Picked the wrong. She's just not attractive.
1: Well,
0: she got big butt. She got a bulldog mouth on her.
2: But we'll see. I don't really know, but I don't know. She'd probably go both ways.
3: I'd say one more from the red, like, whatever.
0: Horrible. Here, okay. So
1: look at that dude.
0: Yeah, that's the problem. I'm getting ready to say, you know what? Sage didn't go, but this weirdo I'm getting ready to play did. And that just, I mean, I think we just pretty much nailed the marketing issue.
2: I have many queer friends. So honestly, I'm kind of honored. that that's happening, but I think because she doesn't live inside the binary of what we think a woman should be, that is what makes her so special and so exciting.
0: Or that's why it flopped, because she's not living in the binary of what a normal woman should be, when realistically 14, 15 to 18-year-old normal girls are the ones that you need to be going to this film. More than, by the way, it skewed 59% male. It should skew 59% female.
1: If you eliminate the Lois Lane and Clark Kent love story, you have a crappy movie.
0: Yeah.
1: No one's going to see that movie.
0: She should have.
1: I mean, let's eliminate everything about a movie that makes it exciting. The emotional draw, the dialogue, the script.
0: The romance. Let's
1: eliminate it all.
0: They should have gotten whoever the hottest young it guy is, right?
1: That would have sold in two.
0: She fell, and he gets in trouble and is in dire straits, and she comes in and saves the day, and they fall in love, and that's all she wrote. Right?
1: Yes.
0: He gets abducted by the bad guy.
1: Let her save the loser man,
0: the bad guy is going to kill this really, hot looking dude. She's got a little crush on him. She never knew how to approach him because she was shy, and she ends up saving the guy from despair, and then they end up together.
2: I'm honored that that's happening. But I think because she doesn't live inside the binary of...
0: Because DC went woke. And had to have this, whatever the hell this monkey mouth looking bitch is. And I think they just wrote a template on what not to do.
3: I sent you a picture. I know you want to get, but just a picture of what the theater looked like from a fan of ours that went.
1: Is a real picture from somebody?
0: Oh, man.
1: Oh, dude.
0: Is that real?
1: Yeah, that's not real.
3: No, that's real.
0: This is a guy. This is Bubba Army.
1: Oh, my Lord.
0: That got it to Lummi ASAP, and this is the movie theater.
3: Yeah.
0: Oh. I see one guy.
3: I see three. There's down.
1: Oh, I see one to the left over there.
0: Oh, right here.
1: It's one, two, and there's one more to the left.
3: And then one up to the top.
1: Right there. Right there. In front of that.
3: Yeah, there's a head.
1: Right there. That's a head with head. Looks like
0: head right here.
1: Yeah.
0: Which you can't identify what that is.
3: No.
0: But this looks like maybe a couple. And this looks like a creepy old dude.
3: Yeah.
0: That's exactly what happened to Supergirl. That in conjunction with, instead of getting Sage, that 15-year-old Jay's daughter, who's pretty hip on pop culture stuff, and her little girlfriends all wearing their parents out about, we got to see Supergirl. We got to see Supergirl. If we can't go Friday night, we got to go Saturday. Dad, take us immediately, please. And no.
1: That happened with the Taylor Swift movie.
0: Well, of course it did. And you know what? Not that they could ever afford her, but I couldn't think of any better character. I mean, can you imagine if Taylor Swift would have been Supergirl? It would have destroyed box.
1: With Travis Kelce as the guy that needed a little bit of help?
0: Yes,
1: I mean, literally.
0: Yes. I would tell her, hey, listen, Taylor, just name your price. Like, just... You made $2 billion on your Eros tour. It's the first tour of a music act to ever gross over $2 billion. Now, we can't give that to you, but would you take $1 billion? We'll give you $1 billion. $1 billion to be Supergirl. And that's, you're going to have to pay Travis out of your cut, but we're going to give you $1 billion. I guarantee you the movie makes $2 billion.
1: It would be the highest grossing movie
0: of all times.
1: If she did anything like that.
0: Oh, and instead, and then Jay, she does the soundtrack too.
1: Right.
0: So not only is she but she also does the soundtrack. So maybe we'll pay you $500 million for the movie, which I think at that point, Jay, will you look up what's the highest paid, what is the single highest paid actor for one particular movie?
3: Yes.
0: I think
1: Robert Downey Jr. is on that list.
0: For Iron Man?
1: Yeah, for those sequels.
0: So instead of getting Jay's daughter and her little five girlfriends to go, this is who they got. This is who went to the Supergirl movie. Right here, this guy.
3: It was Keanu Reeves. He got 156 and $200 million for The Matrix.
0: So 100.
1: Wow.
0: So $356 million.
3: Yes.
1: You
0: okay.
1: Baller.
0: So Jay, Keanu Reeves has made almost, we'll call it $400 million. So you tell Taylor, we'll pay you $500 million, which is the highest of any actor or actress in the history of filmmaking. And we'll give your husband or soon to your fiance $50 million, Travis.
1: And we'll give you a couple points on it.
0: Well, yeah, you get points. You get points. And if you want to do the soundtrack, that's all gravy for you too as well. Like, how many albums you're going to sell for that. But instead of getting Sage and her little girlfriends, this is what you got going to the Supergirl movie this weekend.
4: Go. I'm Jordan here with Rookie Dad. Supergirl, the fan event at Imagine Theaters in Monticello. My second home away from
5: to show you the merchandise that they have.
6: A mobile bucket.
0: And think how much money the studios had to pay for each one of these pieces of merchandise that, by the way, didn't sell. They got a couple truckloads full of them in the back.
1: Now, meanwhile, if you made that for Star Wars, they'd sell off the racks.
0: Yeah, they wouldn't have any. There wouldn't be any left.
5: What bucket?
6: There is yellow and red for whatever suits your taste.
0: This is all DC Comics needs to see. You know what? There needs to be like a Bud Light blowout, meaning like, you know, remember the person that did the marketing for the Delvin Mayhem, you know, that the chick.
1: Mm-hmm.
0: You know, when Bud Light got all the heat. Dylan Mulvaney or whatever the hell. Well, they quickly came in and fired that president of promotion.
1: Yeah.
0: And they went and did a 180. And then they got Shane Gillis. Remember, Lummy? They got Shane Gillis, and they went and did the Super Bowl commercial with Tom Brady and
1: Peyton Manning.
0: And then they went and actually paid an absorbent amount of money to UFC to have all the, you know, ringside logo. And then I even think that they got a hold of Kid Rock, who was machine gunning Bud Light, and tell them. And I think they even paid off Kid Rock to get Kid Rock back on Bud Light. You know, DC Comics needs to come back with something.
1: Marvel supposedly did that, my son said, that they're supposedly coming out with another Marvel movie that's supposed to be non-woke. And
0: now, what?
1: You know, I don't know if you've ever watched any of the Deadpool movies. Some of the funniest movies ever.
0: Oh, yeah, because of his smart-ass comments.
1: Yes.
0: It's because of whatever that actor's name is for Deadpool.
1: Ryan Reynolds.
0: It's because, not necessarily of the action, it's because of his smart-ass comments while he's messing with the bad guy.
1: And it's great casting.
0: After he messed with the bad guy. It's his smart-ass, I don't know if it's impromptu or it's even prescripted, but it's the writing.
1: It's brilliant dialogue.
0: There's only been, what, two Deadpools?
1: I think they did three. I think they did one with Wolverine. Two, and then a third with Wolverine.
3: Yes.
0: All with Ryan Reynolds?
1: Yeah, and the reason I know that's because my son, who's the demographic market, is interested in it.
0: Right. Meanwhile, your daughter, who's the demographic market for Supergirl, knows nothing.
1: Is not.
0: And does not care. It's all in casting.
1: She likes love movies, by the way. Young girls like romance comedies.
0: Like rom-cons.
1: Yes, yeah. They like funny things. She literally, when I was in Mexico, she texted me, I'm watching The Breakfast Club. Amazing. Notting Hill.
0: Stuff
1: she's watching good old movies that we all grew up on that are really fun movies, you know? And so, guess what? In Breakfast Club, there was a little bit of a romantic element to it. The bad boy and the rich girl. I mean, that wasn't really great stuff, but it's like, it was real.
0: Do you know another movie that young kids like because Larry Plumber's daughter, you know,
1: I know a few. Which one?
0: Hold on. This is going to blow your mind. Some of the young kids out there watch Grease.
1: Yes. Danny's kids loved Grease. Mine didn't. Danny's kids can recite the whole thing.
0: Yes.
1: And I mean, there's a lot
0: John
1: of those
0: Travolta
1: kind of movies.
0: And Olivia
1: the Karate
0: John.
1: Kid.
0: Yeah.
1: All the kids love Karate Kid.
0: Now, can you imagine? I might have gone. You and Candle might have gone. Sage would have definitely gone. Your son probably would have gone. Bella and Nick probably would go. Dan probably wouldn't go because he's living the life of, you know.
1: Danny loves Grease.
0: Yeah, but hold on. If they had cast Taylor Swift and Jason Kelsey, Travis Kelsey, as Supergirl and her romantic, you know, the guy she has to save, can you imagine?
1: Danny would do anything his kids asked him.
0: Yeah.
1: That's the truth.
0: Everybody would go.
1: 100%.
0: Everybody would go.
1: And you know what the common element of all those movies I just mentioned was? A love story.
0: Yeah.
1: Like they said, we're going to eliminate the love story out of it.
0: Instead,
1: well, that's eliminate the story.
0: Instead, DC gets some bulldog-mouthed bitch from Great Britain that wants to make Supergirl potentially bi or queer. She doesn't even know what sexuality it is because, I don't know, the movie plot necessarily had her saving anybody. As far as a romantic interest kind of deal, but you put Taylor Swift in there as a superhero and she's saving Travis Kelsey from a bad guy. Everybody's watching it. Everybody at this point. So anyway, it's the biggest flop. They're saying the biggest flop in DC's and DC Comics history. Good.
3: That's big.
0: It's good. Because when you go woke, you're not going to make no money. Because that's a whole different, like, that's not, woke is such a minute part of our fabric of America that, well, you know what? America spoke this weekend, and they showed you how woke America really is. Because if America was woke, this movie would have killed it.
1: You know, until this clip where I heard her say that, I never really thought about how much a romantic interlude is a part of crucial movies.
0: Well, look at Spider-Man. Spider-Man.
1: About The Godfather.
0: Yeah.
1: Untouchables. Goodfellas. They all have Goodfellas. Well, not the Untouchables. Goodfellas. There's the, you know,
0: Casino.
1: Him and Karen. Casino. There's many movies, if not most movies, have some sort of a romantic line within them, even if it's just romantic tension that never results in anything.
0: Isn't Deadpool the guy trying to save the damsel in distress?
1: Yes. He's trying to get back to the future world to find his girl. There's always that undertone, and so when you take out the basic, what's the human nature? Is you're taking the fun out of the movie. You're taking the human nature out of the movie. No one's to go see a movie about some theoretical binary lesbian save the world. No one really cares about the world. You know what I mean? What they'd like to see is, in the original Superman, did most people care that he saved the world or that he got Lois Lane at the end?
0: He got Lois Lane.
1: That's all that anyone cared about.
3: Well, if you look at what happened with that Snow White movie that was like, I think it lost $150 million.
1: They took the same thing out of it.
3: Yeah,
1: no
3: exactly,
1: woman
3: yeah.
1: needs to be saved by a man being kissing her. Well, you missed the plot of the thing, man, guys. We're not living in those types of times where we have princes and princesses. I mean, it's a kid's tale, you know.
0: When we return, how many times are we going to go and have to talk about this? Like, it's almost cringe as to how much we have to talk about this. And guess what? Iran threatens a complete halt to talks after trading strikes with us. There was some shooting. There was some exchange of fire that I think happened on Sunday. Drone attacks. Iran on Sunday launched drone and missile attacks targeting Bahrain and Kuwait in response to U.S. airstrikes that hit the Islamic Republic. And now we're all, you know, they're saying there is no ceasefire. It's back to where we always end up being back at. And if this was the first time, the second time, the third, fourth, or maybe even fifth time, but this is like the eighth time. And I think America is losing our patience. And I think that Trump has underestimated the resiliency and the prickness of these people.
3: Also the lunacy.
0: And there's a reason why, you know, for 47 years, no president has been able to hold these people down on their word or anything, because they're not reasonable people. And I don't know necessarily that Trump's getting any good data back from them. What he might think is, you know, genuine, you know, negotiations, and they're going to, you know, uphold their end of the deal. They never do. And in fact, after Trump gets on here and gives us good news and some optimistic news, they get on the next day and say that he's completely wrong. We never said that. So, I mean, I think there comes a point where we're so far up the road on this deal now where we have to do the unpopular thing. And that's we have to bomb them now to the point where there's probably going to be a lot of casualties. I don't know of any other way. That or you pull out and look stupid.
3: No, it's too far down.
0: I mean,
3: you can't pull out now.
0: Mm-mm. We'll get to that next.
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7: The Love Sponge. 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
8: Jay Diaco in studio. We tried initially at the Conclave, just had technical issues, took him about 18 minutes to get here. By the time we said goodbye and had a stop set, he was here. Thank you, Jay. Appreciate you, my friend.
9: I love being here.
8: Me too. Iran threatens complete halt to talks after trading strikes with the United States. Washington official says talks to continue. And Jay, you know, you're openly MAGA and support our president, you know, very much so.
9: I don't know if I call myself MAGA, but I do support the president. Yeah, and
8: I'm historically more conservative than liberal, but I consider myself kind of in today's world a libertarian where and in fact, I'm thinking about joining the John Morgan Common Law Party. Common Ground.
10: It's Common Ground.
8: Common Law is when I think you're married, when you're with somebody for like 7 years and you might as well be married to them. But Common Ground, John texted me on Saturday, told me to bounce him a text today when he was at the office and had his calendar in front of him, looking to have him on relatively soon to talk about the new party called Common Ground. But like, I don't think you can put a Republican or a Democratic moniker on anybody and say that I think collectively we are very frustrated at this whole epic fury situation. And even if you, whatever side of the fence you happen to be on presidentially, it's just very frustrating as an American because I think we all want this over. We all want this past us. We all want, I think we all would like to have, you know, Iran have to be subjected to their uranium stockpile being inspected and the fact that they don't have the capability of having long-range missiles or nuclear capabilities. I think we want stability in the Middle East. I think that all of us knows that the Strait of Hormuz has to stay open without people collecting tolls. I think we all agree on what, you know, our president's trying to get done, but for the 5th, 6th, 7th, maybe 8th, 9th, or 10th time, we have been told one thing by our president, and he potentially probably maybe believes what he's telling us, and then the complete opposite happens, you know, within a day or two or three of us thinking that we are in good faith negotiations with these people, then something like this happens and we have a setback, and now it looks like we are, you know, not in talks or not in agreement or no ceasefire because we fired on them, they fired back. And I think that this is going to happen until we finally deliver the knockout punch. And I think we have two options at this point. I think we can either pull out. But at that point, what were we there for? And did we really, really misjudge or miscalculate this thing that badly where we have to pull out and not get anything done? Or we complete the mission, which I think that's our president's mindset. But it's my opinion, and it's open, you know, it's the floor is open. I don't think that these people are reasonable enough to be able to negotiate in good faith and then, you know, hold them accountable for what we've negotiated.
2: Well, it's worked in a way that if they can't have nuclear weapons, plus the world has seen how crazy the Iranians are and why they shouldn't have nuclear weapons, because this is what would happen if, or imagine gas prices if the Iranians did have a nuke.
8: I completely agree that these people should never have a nuke, but I don't know that they're ever going to agree to not have a nuke or let us, you know, have unabated inspection access to their nuclear capabilities. I think that it's just going to be back and forth until we do something different than what we're doing now.
2: Well, supposedly also, I'm not sure if you heard it or Jay heard it, where I guess these other Arabian, like Oman or UAE or whoever.
9: Oman, UAE, Bahrain.
2: They're all making like ways to get their oil out with having to use the strait, whether it's a pipeline or using different avenues, so that which is going to weaken Iran even more.
9: Yeah, and if I may just add to the counter argument, well, it's not trying to counter program you.
8: I want any and all opinions about this particular. I laid it out there. Now you guys give me your opinions.
9: Okay. Well, I think we're just giving counter arguments. You know, not necessarily counter programming. But first of all, I would just say is like simplifying people into MAGA and not MAGA, I think undermines the process because
8: agreed.
9: I'm not MAGA. You've heard me criticize the president about First Amendment stance. You've heard me criticize the president about his commentary. You've heard me criticize the president about a lot of things.
8: Agreed.
9: With all those things said, I still support the president. And I still recognize that for my entire life, Iran has been a nuclear threat. I also recognize that when Obama entered into the agreement with them, they said that they were not going to build any nuclear weapons or any mid-range weapons. We now learn 15 years later, they lied. They had 80% enriched uranium, and they had middle-range missiles that could have hit Europe. Our allies, NATO, were supposed to defend our allies in NATO. And so we have proven them through this process, like Lummi said, to be liars. We're also proving them to be continued liars. And so rather than Trump engaging in an unending war, everything's a retaliation. They threw three little drones up. He blew the crap out of about 10 sites. And so it's like they can lob a couple of drones over the bow of a boat, and they're going to get retaliated immensely. The people, I believe, will eventually not put up with this anymore. There is a huge non-religious, secular base of millennials there that don't like what's going on. And so I think the weakening of the Iranian government, the perception around the world should be changing that.
8: But would you not agree that they lob up a few and then we completely obliterate them is not what they said they were going to do?
9: 100%.
8: And so, like, we have to do that in order to, you know, combat what they're doing. And what they're doing is not what they said they were going to do. And so, like, I feel like they're impossible. And I feel like we have to maybe turn up the offensive to get their attention because they don't respond. Well, they're just not genuine people. And maybe there is a huge contingency of millennial younger people in Iran. Unfortunately, they're being represented by a bunch of just absolutely insane people that right. don't agree with their ideology. And at the end of the day, might not be what's best for the safety of the other half of people in Iran, and they're going to end up getting hurt if you continue to let these leaders represent you, because these leaders aren't interested in anything peaceful, because if they were, this would have been resolved four agreements ago.
9: Yeah, but what Lummi said is really one of the most important points, and that is that for the first time in my lifetime, the surrounding Arab countries are with the United States. And they are our allies, and they're refraining from getting involved because they want peace to survive. And so not only do they want the Straits of Hormuz open, they want to have these alternative pipelines so that they can squeeze the economic viability of Iran.
8: So how much longer does this go,
9: Saudi,
8: Jay?
9: And we have everybody now, and we've never had...
8: So what it ends up, what ends up being, in your opinion, strictly your opinion, the resolve, and at what time period?
9: The way it's going, I think it's going to continue to be, the ceasefire is defined as a ceasing in the major munition, the major part of war. And so with all ceasefires, there are shots here, shots there. That's the way it works. And so if nothing else, we have significantly reduced the amount of war that's going on over there. We've also opened the straits. Oil prices have also come down. And so I think that Trump is an economically driven person and that his carrot is economic well-being for Iran, and that the surrounding countries, Oman, UAE, Saudi, are all in on that process of, okay, we would rather have an economically viable and healthy Iran than one that's in turmoil. And so if they agree to remove the enriched uranium, the nuclear dust, if they agree to these things, then we're going to help them rebuild. That's something that's never, ever existed in my lifetime. And so I think that it's going to take time. It could take, I thought it had to be done by the 4th of July, never happening. I think it's going to take, it may take 6 months or a year.
2: Yeah, I think 6 months. I think with China now coming into play, because over the weekend, I think they came out and said that, they're not behind Iran, which is closing down the strait, and they say it's illegal and Iran shouldn't do it. So I think with China now coming out more against it, it's going to push it.
9: And that's never happened.
2: Exactly. Because I think Iran is starting to join. Leave China. China's going to leave Iran behind. Iran's going to.
9: They're getting alienated. Exactly. You're 100% right, by the international community. So it used to be that whenever Iran did something bad, China and Russia came in to save them. So when China's being overtly vocal about they don't like this, by the way, I think 90% of their oil comes through the Strait of Hormuz. They have a real economic reason why they need Iran to shut up and stop. And so when you have China putting pressure on them and the surrounding Gulf countries putting pressure on them, that's what the mainstream media fails to recognize. That's the brilliance of Trump, is that he gets all these players, these regional surrounding players that have never been willing to play with us in a way to try to get Middle East peace.
8: Brian Kilmeade called it. Yep. He absolutely called it. That was on the heels of J.D. Vance supposedly going to Switzerland and getting this deal done. And if you remember, Brian Kilmeade's like, there's not going to be any deal done. You cannot get a deal done with these people under this particular mindset. Here is CBS News from yesterday, reporting on this topic.
3: Tonight, the U.S. and Iran are engaged once again in hostilities just 2 weeks into a ceasefire agreement that is supposed to lead to peace. CBS.
8: And again, the basis of my monologue is just one of frustration, because how many of these, it's almost like the kid that cried wolf so many times. You know, we've cried ceasefire so many times that I don't think that those words really mean much to us anymore, because there's always a glitch in the ceasefire. I don't know that we've gone a week yet and let alone 60 days.
9: I don't think so.
3: Aaron Navarro is at the White House with the latest details. Aaron.
5: Jerika, good evening. President Trump has threatened more military strikes in Iran.
8: And just to let everybody know, that's what I'm for. I'm for really, really pushing the gas on striking these people from the air. I really am. I'm all for telling them, we're going to bomb these locations tomorrow and go ahead and put kids and women and children and things like that around these various places of infrastructure that we're going to bomb. That's on you, because we're giving you a 24-hour notice to get those places vacated so that you don't have any casualties, and only the buildings and infrastructure that we want to, destroy are the targets. If you put your children and women there, then that's on you, because we're trying to tell you where we're going to bomb. We're not going to bomb anywhere else. Get them out of there.
5: Revolutionary Guard warned this weekend that American bases in the region will experience, quote, hell in the coming days.
8: And here's the thing. When they say this, I mean, literally, it would be like, Sage walking up to you, Jay, and telling you she's going to whip your ass tomorrow at noon. Like,
9: alrighty then.
8: Yeah, that's what I'm saying. Like when Iran tells us, listen, we're just telling you right then. Now. I think Walker telling the dad, I'm going to kick your ass.
2: All right, buddy.
8: Like, okay, buddy. Like, so you got this little pissant of a country that has virtually no, I think they're down to open well, like 36-foot fishing boats with a couple of boaters and machine guns on them. Like, that's their Navy. and they're going to tell us, they're going to tell us that they're going to, we're going to, there's going to be hell to pay and all this wrath on our various Air Force and Army bases if we don't watch out. Listen.
5: Warned this weekend that American bases in the region will experience, quote, hell in the coming days, and that more ceasefire violations will lead to a complete halt of negotiations. Early today, Iran launched missiles and drones towards U.S. military sites in the region. That prompted warning sirens in Kuwait. Iranian airstrikes also damaged this apartment building in Bahrain. The country is home to the U.S. Navy's Fifth Fleet. A U.S. official says no casualties were reported. Iran says they retaliated for this latest U.S. strike. Central Command says these included Iranian missile and drone storage locations after Iran targeted ships in the strait this week. President Trump wrote Saturday.
8: Again, both of those actions are the furthest from us having an agreement with them and a ceasefire agreement with them. We blow some stuff off. You blow some stuff off. What are we doing here? I'll tell you what we're not doing. Is we're not having a ceasefire.
5: It may come to a point when we are no longer able to be reasonable and will be forced to militarily complete the job.
8: Hold on. That is exactly what I'm for. That's what I'm screaming. There may become a point where we no longer are able to be reasonable and will be forced to militarily complete the job that we very successfully started. Period. Exclamation point. Yep. Let the games begin.
9: Slowly but surely, Bubba, he's getting the international community to rally around him, too. He had the president of NATO in the White House on Friday.
8: So meanwhile, they'll have one of their stinky bastards tomorrow, you know, read this and be like, Donald, you like, and get, and again, poke us in the chest.
5: Be forced to militarily complete the job. Control of the Strait of Hormuz remains the key point of tension. Washington.
8: And I don't understand how we could just literally couldn't take control by noon today. As many ships and aircraft carriers and destroyers and, you know, just the sheer amount of presence militarily that we have in the Strait. Why are we worried about a bunch of little mosquito bites when we just blow them up?
9: That does irritate me. I don't know that there's a clear answer of what to do or not to do, but it does irritate me that they continue to allow these persistent little, and I think it's gnats, you know, when you shoot three drones and a couple of missiles. Is you and I have been talking about this for almost 2 months now, which is if we got rid of 85% of their capabilities, let's light up that 15%.
8: Right. Why are we letting
9: that? Why are we letting that 15% linger?
8: I think that it does a couple things. If we blow up the 15%, then it really, really weakens their ability to be pricks while negotiating, and it will open up. You know, it'll just give us a more subservient, you know.
9: Negotiation table.
8: Exactly.
9: They're going to be more frightened.
8: Right.
9: They have less capabilities.
5: Along the coast of Oman to allow more traffic. But today, Iran's foreign minister.
8: All right, so let's see. Let me. This is where it always goes south.
9: Yep, this dude, I can't believe he's still breathing.
10: Why is he still breathing?
8: This guy right here. He'll give us some nonsense right now. Probably take a hack at Trump. Probably tell us that they're never going to give up the Strait of Hormuz or their nuclear capabilities. Trump's a nut job. That's not what they negotiated. I've not even heard what he said, but that's where I'm.
5: Minister said only they should have any control of the Strait. U.S. lawmakers say the back and forth casts further doubt over the prospects for a peace deal.
11: Well, I just simply don't trust the Iranian leadership, the mullahs,
8: And again, these are Republican senators and congressmen that are like, you know, in a roundabout way telling Trump, hit the gas.
9: This guy's been a problem, though, with Trump.
11: To their commitments. We're already seeing it.
5: That deal could also...
8: Sounds like Forrest Gump. Just going to let you know, man, we already got problems over there. Don't know what we're going to do, Sergeant Dan, other than maybe blow them up.
11: Iranian leadership, the mullahs, to live up to their commitments. We're already seeing it.
5: That deal could also be
9: Bubba.
8: I know.
9: That sounds exactly.
8: I mean, we're
9: like
8: in the shrimping business, Charles Dan.
5: By further clashes between Israel and Hezbollah. Hezbollah rejected a framework for peace signed by Israel and Lebanon on Friday.
8: Oh, hold on. Did it say Israel rejected it? Hold on, let me just read it.
5: And Hezbollah. Hezbollah rejected a framework for peace signed by Israel and Lebanon on Friday.
8: All right, so Hezbollah.
12: This is a terrorist organization.
9: Hezbollah rejected it, but Lebanon and Israel signed something. It's a big deal.
5: Israeli Prime Minister Benjamin Netanyahu said he is sending a delegation to Washington soon to advocate for Israel's security interests regarding the U.S.-Iran deal. Jericho?
8: Oh, you mean you're finally going to try to get in lockstep with us, Israel? And there have been a lot of times where we've had a deal, then you guys blow up whatever the hell? And it causes the irate, the stinky bastards to be all upset, and then they say no deal.
3: And Aaron,
8: I think all of us would be. Lummy, look, this is a miniature version of my podcast.
2: That's right, yeah, exactly.
8: Wow. I mean, it's good enough for CBS News. It's good enough for your man cave in your basement.
3: And President Trump this weekend posted pictures of himself on a new U.S. passport. Is this supposed to replace the regular ones?
8: I don't even know about New York. I don't even. Lummy, my passport from 15 years ago is expired.
2: Yeah, mine too.
5: The short answer is no. This is a limited version from the State Department.
8: I'm going to let you know you can get a Trump passport for $14.99. That's $1,499. It's got my picture on the front of it.
5: Commemorate America 250. They are making 25,000 copies, and you can only get them in person at the Washington Passport Office.
8: Oh, but at the Washington Passport
9: That's
8: Office.
9: Cool.
5: Let's follow the trend of President Trump looking to make his mark from his unsuccessful push to...
8: I'm going
5: to
8: tell you something. Unfortunately, we live in a country where, let's say you'd go out and get one of these Donald Trump, you know, passports, right? Well, when you know JL, you probably use your passport more than any human being that I know due to the fact that you own a home in a foreign country and travel there, I don't know what, 8 to 10 times a year?
9: A few times, for sure.
8: And so that requires presenting your passport, correct?
9: Yeah. Well, global entry, you don't have to anymore. You just walk through and cameras get your face, and I haven't had to show my passport in quite some time.
8: Oh,
9: now,
8: really?
9: When I go to Mexico, I show it, and when I go to Costa Rica, I show it. And so I wonder how it would be
8: What I'm
9: received.
8: Saying is, like, if you know, right, because, you know, not everybody likes Donald Trump.
9: Nope.
8: And so if you're going into a country and the agent that you get, you know as well as I do, a lot of it has to do with just what type of day or person you have as your customs agent. And if they're having a bad day or they don't like the way you look or they think your hat's stupid or you're too fat or whatever the hell is whatever, they can make life a little bit tougher on you. So let's say some Costa Rican or Mexico or whatever, you know, passport agent or, you know, what is that? What would be considered?
9: TSA.
8: Yeah, TSA. They don't like Donald Trump. They think he's an asshole. And here you come in with your Donald Trump passport that's a very that's very limited, and you had to jump through a whole bunch of hoops to get, which shows you how much you like the dude. They can make life. I mean, can't customs make life a little? They can go through your entire luggage.
9: Yes.
8: They can go through. They can pat you down. They can ask you all
9: They can detain
8: of,
9: you.
8: They can ask you all types of questions. They're like, oh, you own, I own a house here. Oh, you do? What's the address? 123 Main Street. Oh, okay. I mean, like, they can just
9: I'm just thinking the Sinaloa trip. It's one of the hottest spots in the world where it's a do not travel zone. The Sinaloa drug cartel has been keyed, identified, targeted by their Mexican president, our president. And so the last place I'm doing anything Trump is Mexico, let alone a Mexico immigration and customs official.
8: Yeah,
9: I'm not giving them, hey, Trump 250 with my MAGA hat.
8: Yeah, walk in there with Make America Great Again with your Trump watch, your Trump passport, your Trump hat, and they're going to be like, sir, can you come over here to this special screening room?
2: The Trump line.
8: we got a couple questions to ask you, buddy. Next thing you know, Steve and everybody and Dan, they're all you know, on their way to the resort, and you're over there getting Trumped out. Right?
9: Yeah.
8: I mean,
5: fix his name to the Kennedy Center to his planned redevelopment of the East Potomac Golf Links in order for the public golf course to host, quote, major golf tournaments.
8: I don't know, man. You guys said 6 months. This could take 6 months. I mean, that takes us to Christmas. I mean, right?
2: Yeah, that would
8: be. I mean, I think that if that happens, if this Iranian absolute crap storm is continuing through Christmas, that the Republicans are going to get killed in the midterms. They're just going to get killed in that. They're going to get killed in the midterms because the media is going to kill Trump. And we need some type of resolve on this. Or I think I just don't think it's good. It's not good for us. And I don't know that they even understand anything other than, you know, shock and awe, shooting them, bombing them, killing them. I don't know. I don't know that anything else works. I don't think that pulling out is an option at this point.
9: Mm-mm.
8: We're pregnant. We're pregnant with this kid. We have to have the kid.
9: It's pulling out after you've done the biz. Not going to make a difference.
12: Yes, it is. No, it's not.
13: We rudely interrupt the rhetoric to let you know the following.
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1: Yo, yo, yo, power break. 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

0: Jay in with us, I think, till we're done.
1: Yeah.
0: Danny had like a super long, very, very had to be at the hospital early procedure today. And he responsibly gathered everybody up, said Jay will be there for me. And here it is. I've been waiting for, in fear that it's not true. Not that I didn't. I should have done my due diligence or maybe just asked you to look it up for me. But I didn't. I couldn't really believe that Floyd Mayweather, is it Junior? Or is he just Floyd Mayweather?
1: Junior.
0: Floyd Mayweather Jr. was really having money issues and is damn near broke and looking to file bankruptcy. Mm. I think isn't he the most successful, highest grossing boxer of all times?
1: Yes.
0: By like three?
1: Yes, and he's 50-0.
0: Yeah, 50-0. And at one time worth what? $600-700 million?
1: Oh God. I would say so.
0: And but when I got a real non AI, it's been validated to be Dana White commentary about Floyd Mayweather having money issues, then it looks like he's really having money issues.
1: Says that he was the sixth highest paid athlete of all time with his income and inflation adjusted to $1.2 billion.
0: And
1: he made $1.2 billion.
0: So his money problems are real?
1: Yep.
2: We're seeing so many headlines with Floyd Mayweather Jr. losing like $170 million. Just your opinion on that.
3: Yeah, that's a tough one. And
0: let me, if you got any follow-up to this, let me know.
4: Yeah, I mean, it looks like it's real.
3: That's a tough one. And I've talked to him about it.
0: I mean, just his car collection. It's my understanding that he had, you know, like a $200 or $300 million car collection. Why wouldn't you just start selling that?
1: Well, your house is worth six, and your cars are worth three. And I don't know. You owe other people at the heat of a big time. I believe he, like Dana White, really enjoys Vegas and gambling. I believe.
0: Yeah.
4: There's a lot of schemes by associates draining his accounts and pawning jewelry.
1: I believe that too.
0: I mean, just this watch. Now, Jay, you're a watch guy. Not that you know what that is, but it's
1: $250,000 to $500,000 all day long.
0: Yeah,
1: so without looking at it.
0: It could be probably up to $500,000 on his wrist.
1: For sure. Just in the diamonds alone. Look at the yellow and the white diamonds.
0: You know, I don't understand how you can have money problems when you still have assets like this, right?
1: Because unfortunately, when you're in a liquidation phase, a $500,000 watch is not worth that to someone who's starving. They get $250, so you get like 50 cents on the dollar for everything. So he's never going to get what he paid for anything.
3: About it, hear all these different stories. I think you have to wait to see how this thing's going to play out.
0: And that's kind of how it's been with me. I've heard all the stories, but I'm like, you know, I don't know what's true, what's been overhyped, and how it's going to play out. But I think...
4: $175 million is what he's seeking in a lawsuit against his former investment manager, real estate advisor, and damages.
0: What's it put as, like, is he in trouble? Like, is he going to lose his house? Is he going to?
4: He also has another $340 million claim in California. So it looks like he still has a couple hundred million, but he owes a lot of people a lot of money.
1: That's $500 million he's suing people that he alleges stole from him. Can you imagine?
4: High interest. He owes like $54 million at high interest on foreclosed commercial properties that he didn't know were being foreclosed upon.
3: But when somebody works as hard as he did and, you know... amasses the type of wealth that he had, and then, you know, they lose it or it gets stolen or whatever the deal is. It's horrible, and it happens a lot in professional sports. Who knows?
1: Mike Tyson.
3: Anything is possible. Maybe we could do something and figure it out.
0: Yeah,
3: for
0: you know, Mike Tyson. I think there's also a lot within the Floyd Mayweather and the Mike Tyson, those type of deals, and the Bubba Clems, where you just lived beyond your means, and you had to have that plane, and you had to have those two Tigers, and you had to have, you know, instead of one McLaren, you had to have seven. And, you know, I mean, can you send me a maybe a screen or a new story on Floyd Mayweather's car collection alone? Because I got a car expert here.
4: Yes.
0: And
4: he's got 7 million in IRS liens.
0: What's that?
4: He has 7 million in IRS liens.
0: 7 million in IRS liens.
4: Yes.
0: Well, that ain't nothing. I mean, he probably has that in jewelry alone.
4: Yep. But they said it could be up to, what I'm reading now, it looks like it could be up to 65 million plus. And I'm trying to find his car collection. A list of it.
1: They say it's worth 40 million. Looks found it.
0: So, I mean, okay. I mean, you know.
1: Which is an amazing car collection, but it's a drop in the bucket when you have $500,000 and $500 million in the street.
0: Yeah, I know. But, I mean, it's just, I mean, it doesn't make sense to hold on to that when you have all of that still on the streets. And, you know, again, it's not. You're talking about some really, really powerful people that you owe money to, like the IRS. And trust me, I know that ain't no fun. And, you know, they're going to eventually come in, look at what your assets. I mean, I think they come in and start assessing your car collection, assessing your jewelry collection. Is this what he's got, Lummy?
4: That's some of them. Those are his higher end
0: ones. All right,
4: ones.
0: One of the, crown jewels, the rarest, most expensive is a, Jay, I don't know what that is.
1: Koenigsegg?
0: Koenigsegg.
1: CCXR, Trevita, a Bugatti Chiron, Pure Sport, Bugatti Veyrons, LaFerrari, a Puerta, which means convertible LaFerrari. All these things are undervalued. The LaFerrari alone is worth $8 million. The Bugatti, that's probably $5 million for that. Pagani Huayra is probably worth $3 to $4 million. Aston Martin 1, one of only 77 built, probably right $3 million. That's probably accurate. And then he has a fleet of Rolls Royces, like does it 20, it says.
0: 20? Yeah, 20 Rolls Royces.
1: I mean, you don't need 20 Rolls Royces.
0: Yeah, but you need one, so sell 19.
1: I agree.
0: You know, right?
1: Yes.
0: And do you, I mean,
4: if you want to take
1: if
4: a
1: you
4: loss.
1: Have my number.
0: Here we go. Let me, is this, oh, here we go. This is.
4: If you keep going down, it has a list of them.
1: Okay. That's a Ferrari TDF 599, Aston Martin. SF90.
0: And at the end of the day, man, okay, let's say you want to be a pimp. Well, then have three cars. Have the baddest ass SUV. I'm just saying, like, if his car collection is, did you say 70, Lummy?
4: 100 plus.
0: Oh, 100

0: lot of money that could have been made. The problem is, it sounds like bad handlers.
1: Well, it sounds like he wants to get unload him. And when you say you have no negotiation power, when you got that guy on the other phone that knows you need to get rid of this, so what's worth $8 now, he offers you $5, take it or leave it.
0: Right.
1: You just left $2.5 on the table. You know, had you found the right buyer and you're not Johnny, I have to get rid of this. You tell the IRS, listen, I can get you way more money back if you just give me time on this. I'm the curator. I'm going to sell every one of them, but I'm not going to take the first offer.
0: Right.
1: So that, you know, you get 50 cents on the dollar, and, you know, so just give me some time.
0: They won't do that.
1: Trust me. I've been trying to get a hold of them for 14 months on my stuff, and my agent got fired. Hmm. My agent that was messing with me was one of the 96,000 that Joe Biden brought in. And she was one of the 96,000 that Donald Trump fired. And so I have an IRS attorney, and I'm trying to rectify my IRS issues, but I can't. Listen to this, and I'm not kidding. We can't get anybody to we send certified letters.
0: So you don't love Trump?
1: And
0: right now, you're thinking, I thought you'd be wearing a MAGA hat.
1: No,
0: for that.
1: I can't. We can't even get.
0: It may go away one day because of that.
1: I don't know, but I mean, I can't live my life with this over my head. There's a lot of things I'd want to do, but I can't do it.
2: Hmm. We got options, options, options. I got about 100 cars, but right here, we like to call this the Sweet 16. Lambo.
0: Urus.
2: Ferrari.
1: 488, like Dan used to have?
0: Yeah, that's a 488 over there. That's a Huracan, or that's an Aventador, or a Lamborghini.
2: Maybach, whatever you want to call it.
0: Mercedes AMG GT.
2: Of course. The McLaren.
0: Oh, it's a McLaren version of it. Okay.
2: The original McLaren.
0: See, it's got a Mercedes emblem.
1: So when he says original McLaren, what's that alone worth, Jay? $3 million?
0: That's probably worth $2 million.
2: Bentley. Rose.
0: Yeah.
2: The Maybach truck or Maybach truck, whatever you want to call it.
1: Like when he was going Rolls. You only need one.
0: Well, the problem with those are you lose money the moment you drive it off the lot.
1: So
0: there's nothing spectacular. They cost a boatload.
1: Now,
0: you never make a money with the Rolls
1: Royce.
0: Out of
1: all the ones that you just saw, how many of those have definitely appreciated? All those Ferraris.
0: The Ferraris, none of those cars are super impressive, to be honest.
1: Really?
0: Those are not the real impressive.
2: The big 4x4. I got options. I don't know what I want to take out tonight. I'm looking. You know what? Today's going to be a light day. So you know what I'm going to do? Make things nice and easy. I'll take this off.
0: Jeez.
2: This is what we're going to do today. I'm gonna hit the girl collection. I'll see you guys at my strip club.
1: and again, Jay, you know, the IRS sees this sort of stuff, and it doesn't probably bode that well for you.
0: No.
1: You know what I'm saying?
0: It's not a good look.
1: And then finally, talk about not a good look. Here's just fundamentally something that I got a problem with.
3: She's an idiot.
1: So AOC doesn't want people like Apple or Meta or Tesla or, you know, in Microsoft or anybody like
3: Amazon.
1: That. Amazon. They don't want, did I mention Apple?
3: Mm-hmm.
1: She doesn't want any of these companies to be so large that they are unbelievably successful, turning in hundreds of millions of dollars of profits. She wants the government to regulate that.
3: Yep.
1: and to whittle down these companies legally under government sanctions, if you will. And isn't that just absolutely fundamentally what our country was built upon? capitalism.

0: and being able to, they'd be like, Jay, if your personal injury office was the size of John Morgan, and then them coming in and say, Jay, you're just a little too big. You just got too many cases. You've marketed it and busted your ass for 30 years to turn your company what it is today. We are going to we're going to take half, or we're going to put you in a whole nother tax bracket because you've made too much money. You've been too successful. I just don't get it.
1: And she makes the implication that you're doing it somehow deceitfully. There's right. no way to become a billionaire or a trillionaire without having screwed somebody. Not true.
2: Their price increases to the chip supply and the data centers.
3: Yep.
2: Do you think the CHIPS Act that Congress passed has done enough to help consumers on this topic?
3: I mean, here's the thing is that...
0: Does all of New York think that the rest of the world owes them a handout? Because you just put three Democratic socialists in Congress. Your mayor, Mudami, is a socialist and wants the upper echelon of income earners to pay more. They want to freeze the ability for landlords to charge more for rent. They want free public transit. They want free babysitting, free food. I don't understand. Why do Americans, why do rich, ultra-rich Americans have to pay more than their already 39 to 40% tax code? I don't know. I don't get it. It's almost like penalizing you for being successful.
4: That's exactly right.
3: I mean, I would say that the CHIPS Act was passed before we saw this huge development in AI. Oh. And so the CHIPS Act was really passed before data centers were a thing.
1: Not true.
3: Designed to anticipate the huge amount of supply that these centers are sucking up.
2: And RAM? You have no opinion on them raising the prices on consumers?
3: Because of these data centers, a lot of people's electricity bills are going up, and now your ability to buy laptops, computers, iPads, electronics in general is going to go up because the data centers are sucking up all of our own industrial supply.
0: Does she even know what she's talking about?
5: No.
1: I don't like to take personal attacks, but she's an idiot. I mean, AOC is an idiot. She's not smart. She doesn't know what she's saying. She does word salad as good as Kamala, but better. The problem is,
0: all she does, Jay, is she sits up there looking for a sound bite during these congressional and Senate hearings, and that's all. And more often than not, she gets her ass handed to her by the expert that she's interviewing.
1: And she says things that she can't back up, and no one asks the follow-up question, well, how?
0: Yep.
3: So, we're paying in a lot of ways. We are subsidizing the development of a lot of these pieces of these AI data centers.
1: Really?
2: Is there something that Congress, you think, should do to step in and try to thwart some of these, what could be more and more price increases for consumers when it comes to these data centers?
3: Absolutely. I think we need to be taking a look at the supplies in these markets and making sure that everyday people aren't paying the price over and over and over again. For the privatized profits.
0: How are everyday people paying for AI-generated companies, Apple, Tesla, Microsoft, Berkshire? How are we paying for it?
3: Of these AI companies. I mean, this is the thing, is that they are saying in their private investor calls, and they are so giddy about all the people they're going to put out of work, the thousands of people that they've
0: already... The only people putting people out of work is radio.
1: There's no one in a conference room saying we're so giddy to put people out of work. That's what she just said. They're sitting around the giddy talking about all the people they could put out of work. That's such bull crap.
3: They laid off in Silicon Valley. So they're not only cutting out people's jobs in right now, they're also jacking up the price that you're paying on your electric bill and now on your laptops. So,
0: not true. I mean, the cost of energy is going up because of the cost of fuel. That has nothing to do with profits that these huge corporations are making. They're gouging us And, you know, and Trump's looking into the fact that big oil might be gouging us right now because futures are running about 69 to 70 a barrel compared to 115. Now, when, you know, gas was as at its highest, futures was trading were trading at 115. Now that future of petroleum and Brent crude are down into the 69 to 71 area, we should literally be seeing about, you know, 75 to 80 cents relief at the pump. And we're not. And so Trump last week said he's going to look into big oil, as he should. Now, if she was screaming that, I would be, you know, okay, she's onto something. But saying that Silicon Valley, you know, internet and chip and, you know, companies are having boardroom meetings where they're laughing about how many people they're going to fire, that's not happening, to my knowledge. It's not happening at all. And the reason why fuel prices and grocery prices and everything that's on the rise right now is high is because it costs, you know, diesel fuel to, you know, to transport these products, whether it's vegetables, food, frozen food, whether it's what, whether it's lime rock for road building base, everything that is on a truck is going to be uniformly more expensive because diesel fuel is $6.50 a gallon in some instances. And, you know, the cost it takes to get that power to your home now is more too, because they're paying more for fuel as well. It's all built around fuel.
1: Yep.
0: And energy, more so than semiconductors and boardroom meetings of Fortune 500 companies trying to reduce their labor force. You dumb. Do you even know what the hell? God damn, she looks bug-eyed. Does she not?
4: Wow, yeah.
0: God. This bitch pisses me off.
1: And, you know, we still have a little bit of lingering inflation. It's like, it's so easy for you to say, oh, look what's happening. It's because of this. No, it's not. There's not a single bit of data behind anything that she says, Bubba. Everything you said is true. And she says it in, I can't believe people like her. She's annoying to me.
0: I wouldn't have a problem with her if she was on point. If she's like, listen, you know what? The rising fuel costs have caused things to go through the roof. And the power bill that you're paying and the gas prices that you're paying and the amount of money it takes to truck food across America and cars and plastics and stuff like that. We need to look into that. You're correct. You're right. And I would be championing your cause. But you're just a dumb bitch that is just at all times looking for a sound bite. That's exactly what you
3: are. There has to be some action and agreement that we can come to so that everyday people's lives are not being made impossible by this stuff. The problem that we have is that these big companies, they think they are governments. They want to be governments. They want to have totally unchecked power. And I believe that we need to pursue antitrust. We need to break up a lot of these companies that are
0: you're gonna break up Meta, you're gonna break up Apple, you're gonna break up Tesla, you're gonna break up SpaceX, you're gonna break up Amazon, you're gonna break up, you know, like what? That is your governmental way to what? Make what better? That you break up these companies? You idiot.
1: There's a 2028 superstar.
0: That's socialism at its absolute fundamental root.
1: Amen.
4: Jay, didn't she block like an Amazon thing in New York that yes. brought like thousands of jobs?
1: Yes.
0: Let me. Did you see
1: one of the biggest
0: Amazon?
1: There.
0: Did you see that Amazon building on I-10?
4: Yeah.
0: Oh, Jay,
1: they all came here.
0: It's five stories tall and probably 10 or 15 football fields long. And usually you see these Amazon, you know, down here, these distribution plants, but they're only single. This was five floors tall.
4: It was humongous.
1: They were going to do all like the high paying administrative jobs in Brooklyn.
4: Yeah, 25,000
1: jobs. 25,000
4: jobs.
1: And she said, we're giving them money. No, they're called tax breaks. You're not giving anything. What you're doing is getting less in order to promote growth.
0: And how many jobs First of all, they got to build that 1 zillion square foot facility, which is all your local contractors,
1: yep,
0: your cement workers, your masons, your site prep guys, your people that, you know, are delivering your electricity and your well and your sewage, and your people that build parking lots, your people, your electricians, your plumbers, your HVAC guys. You know, first of all the trades come in and, you know, are building the building. Then they have to have, you know, thousands of workers, and Amazon pays great wages with great benefits. Now you got, I don't know, 1,000, 2,000 people now that, you know, have a good job through a reputable company and a pension and health benefits. Like, I can't see, you know, there was that place in Indiana, that was trying to attract all the racing industry.
4: Yeah.
0: They went in, cleared out a big industrial park in Brownsburg of Indiana, and I think they gave them like 10 years free property taxes. And almost every, from Simpson to Bell to, you know, John Force Racing,
1: yep,
0: to just all of these places, all navigated out there in this industrial park because they gave them a huge tax break. But each one of them, you know, had to build their building, had to hire local people, and it's just absolutely thriving.
4: They were estimating it was going to bring in $30 billion in new revenue, and she complained because they gave too many tax credits and that there was no money for schools, firefighters,
0: healthcare. $30 billion in new revenue, and she bitches and basically got them to move to Florida.
1: And yep. 25,000 to 40,000 jobs, as well as that $30 billion annual revenue.
0: Yeah. What a bitch. And guess what, New York? You got everyone.
1: She's all yours.
0: And you got a mayor that's wired like her, and your three Congress people that represent you in New York. Now, I don't know about Upper New York, Rochester, and that area, but Buffalo, Albany. But for New York City proper, you got three woke-ass socialists that are now representing you, along with this bug-eyed bitch, in Congress.
5: 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We'll be back to the Bubba the Love Sponge Show after this.
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0: Monday, June 29, 2026, the Bubba the Love Sponge Show. Jay with us the entire show. Dan had a prior engagement that he couldn't get out of, which you know is pretty important when Dan can't hear himself on the radio. And market himself accordingly. So Jay came in. Jay, appreciate you, my friend. Thank you so much.
2: My pleasure.
0: Know how busy you are. Know you're preparing for a lot of things. Got a lot of important stuff in the horizon.
2: We've had some busy weeks and got another one this week.
0: They've in Texas. The mindset is now you can stab people. You can maybe if you don't get your way, maybe you can stab people now. Maybe that's the message. In this Carmelo Anthony.
3: Dark Match Steve gifted 10 memberships.
0: Thank you, Dark Match Steve. How are you, my friend?
2: Can I get one of those, Lummi, so I can comment?
0: Well, you don't have one?
2: No.
0: Lummi, I'll get you set up.
3: I don't have no control of it. You got to pay the $5.
0: No,
3: but we're not allowed to just gift to
0: that. Oh, we're not?
3: No.
0: But what if you give him moderator status? If he's a moderator, then does that automatically make you a sub? Will you look into that?
3: It does make you a sub, but you can comment.
2: I can comment?
3: Well, that's awesome.
0: Yeah, so we'll do that for you.
2: Nice.
0: And you can be a moderator, too, if somebody pisses you off.
2: Nice.
0: Is Dan a moderator, Lummi?
2: I don't think he can make
3: him one. Yes, Dan. That's too late. Dan is one.
2: Is that why he gets to comment and I don't?
3: Yeah.
0: But listen.
2: Now we got a little bit of heat.
0: Well, no, we're going to fix that, my friend.
2: I'm just kidding.
0: Lummi will fix it.
2: Kidding.
0: Lummi's going to fix it. Lummi will fix it.
3: Well, listen, Dr. Dan,
0: if you got a problem,
3: is a squeaky wheel.
0: If you got a problem, I'll solve it. Watch Lummi as he quickly resolves it.
2: I'm not a squeaky wheel, and Danny is. That's the truth.
0: Oh, he's not a squeaky wheel. He's an absolute bearings going out. he's not a squeaky wheel. He's got my wheel bearing is getting ready. The bearings are on fire right now, getting ready to lock up. So in Texas, this guy is denied tobacco. I think that you got to be 21 to buy tobacco products in most states now. This guy, I think he's 18, and he wants his cigarettes or his Black and Milds or whatever. And when a San Antonio based clerk tells them no sir, I know he stabbed her. I don't know if he killed her.
4: Regular customers of the Classic Mart family business in the Medical Center area say they're sharing the heartache of a vicious attack of senseless violence overnight. Police say a 25-year-old store clerk was stabbed to death.
0: So she's 25. And, well, I don't know if it's it's he. Hmm. And The store clerk is 25 and gets stabbed to death.
4: He refused to sell a 99-cent tobacco product to an underage customer. Sue Cowberg talked with plenty of people who say,
0: man, today's society of kids, if you don't get your way, that's just not an option. No is not an option. It's just not an option.
4: They are still in shock.
5: Witnesses are telling us they can't believe how ridiculous.
0: We got grandma out doing news reports.
3: I was going to say.
0: My Lord.
2: Wow.
5: This is. They say a man was stabbed to death because he refused to sell a 99.
0: So I'm at the races on Saturday night in Lake City at Alltech Speedway. And it absolutely. Usually when I go to the races, I'm in the tower being the race director. And, you know, I can see within my peripheral view of the people that are sitting in front of me and a little bit to the left, a little bit to the right, but I'm not really paying attention to people
6: the audience there that are there watching dirt racing, I'm more paying attention to what's happened on the track because I got to, you know, the race director kind of is the official scorekeeper and referee of the race. So if a guy, you know, hits another guy in the quarter panel and spins him out, of course, that guy goes to the rear. The guy that got spun out gets his spot back. If somebody jumps the green, there's just all types of rulings that I have to make as the race director. So I really don't get I don't have a good chance to people watch, so to speak, because I gotta pay attention to what's on the track. So this past Saturday night, I had an opportunity to people watch, and you wouldn't believe, because people were smoking regular cigarettes too. But I bet you 40%, and the place was really, really well attended. It had a good crowd. They had a 10,000 to win, 604 late model race. Tyler started ninth, finished ninth. Track rubbered up. There was no passing. It was horrible. And so, but I bet you, I'm not exaggerating. Eric and I sat there and be like, oh my God, it is absolutely an epidemic of people that are vaping. Like, I'd be willing to say, conservatively, 30 to 40% of the audience vaped.
2: Tobacco or marijuana?
6: Don't know.
2: Well, I could sort of tell by the size of the cloud. The big giant clouds are typically the tobacco. The smaller clouds are oftentimes a THC type of pancake.
6: Well, I would say then it was 50-50.
2: Really? In public?
6: In public.
2: Wow.
6: 50-50 on the cloud size. So, but I would say at least 30 and maybe 40% of everybody was vaping. And I'm like, oh, wow. My, I've never seen so many people vaping. Mm. And I was just like, my God, this is really a bad thing. This vaping. Because here's the thing. You don't know what they're mixing in that nicotine and or THC, you know, product. Mm-hmm. You know, when you smoke a cigarette, you kind of know what you're getting. But when you're vaping nicotine, I don't know what the binding agents necessarily are and how healthy they are for you. And when you're vaping, you know, weed, THC, you know, you smoke a joint, you do a gummy, you pretty much probably kind of have a general idea. But when you vape THC, I guess in order to be able to deliver it in via a juice that you can vape, there's got to be a lot of byproducts and stuff that might not be very good for you. I've heard that vaping is far worse than smoking a joint or a cigarette.
3: Yeah, they said the chemicals they put in it are horrible for you.
6: Jeff Schwartz said, I quit smoking cigarettes exactly 1 month ago, and now I vape. Jeff, you might want to do some research into what you're vaping.
2: Or even move on to Zyn-type things, because from what I understand, the Zyns, I'm just learning this. I asked my son about it.
6: Because I guess they're very popular.
2: Well, he's like, would you be mad at me if I gave Uncle Dan a tin of Zyns? And I said, well, tell me about it. And I said, is it like you're going to get cancer in your thing? He's like, there's non-cancerous mechanism of disbursement now. And so I would say to anyone who's trying to get off of cigarettes, great. If vapes help you get there, great. Look into the new type of Zyn, you know, pouches. Nicotine distribution mechanisms. There's a lot of different ones, and from what I understand, it's a non-cancerous thing. So, yeah, Trey at the next family event is going to give Dan a pack of Zyns because he's like, it smells, and girls don't like it, and it's so bad for him, and I just don't like to see how unhealthy it is. And I said, son, yeah, you got my – you do that. Do that.
6: Yeah. I mean, and again, I'm catching some heat saying you don't know what you're talking about. Bubba, it's not a bad thing. You just don't understand it. You haven't been exposed to it enough.
2: It's getting better.
6: I'm not saying that it's vaping's better or worse. I don't understand it, but everybody's doing it. And I would just hope that everybody that's doing it looks into it so that it potentially, you know, is at least the same of what you're doing when it comes to smoking a cigarette. Or maybe, you know, possibly doing like a Zyn pouch, especially if you're trying to get off cigarettes. Like if, you know, the actual smoking of them is just becoming less and less sociably acceptable.
2: Yep.
6: So vaping is better, yes. But maybe the Zyns are even better than that.
2: I was a smoker, Bubba. I was packing a half a day, last thing before I went to bed, first thing when I woke up, go to a meal with your friends and order your meal and then get up like a rude son of a bitch and go outside and have a cigarette and then come back in and stink the whole table up. And so I've done it. I was a smoker. The smoker that went to 7-Eleven, and no matter what shift it was, they knew my brand. That's when I knew I had a problem.
6: Marlboro Lights.
2: I was smoking in my cars. I was smoking in my house. I was smoking everywhere. So when I say these things, I come from you as a smoker. I had to quit. I did it cold turkey. It was the only way it worked for me.
6: It's been well over 10 years.
2: 2004.
6: Yeah.
2: It's 2004. Been 22 years.
6: Yeah.
2: 22 years. And I was literally a pack and a half a day smoker. And what did it was, what's the Johnny Carson? He got emphysema and died in his early 70s. And like, you can have all the money in the world. You can't buy lungs.
6: No,
2: you can't. Cannot replace your lungs. And so here's a guy retiring on the top of the world, has all the money in the world, dead, emphysema, lungs, terrible.
6: Luke Danielson, two packs of Marlboro Reds. Oof. Is that currently, Luke? Is that currently, bud? Man.
2: Yeah, I was pack and a half.
7: It's not worth it. It's not worth it to take somebody's life over something like so small. And spend the rest of your life in jail. It's not.
8: It's sad. It's sad. Real, real sad.
9: I was like, oh my God.
6: Now, are we going to get into the bad guy that killed the person is black and the worker may be what ethnicity? Are we going to get into that?
3: Or, his name is, the worker was Sanan Hamad Faisal al-Razik.
6: Okay.
2: Okay.
6: Muslims don't matter.
10: Regulars say the family.
6: No, I'm not. That's not my official.
2: This kid's official position.
6: That's not my official position, but it seems like nobody's making a big deal about this now, are they?
3: Of course not.
10: Family who runs the Classic Mart came from Jordan to build a new life.
9: They are.
6: And you know what? The guy that got killed was probably an...